0: Holy Hours as we prepare for the beatification of Archbishop Fulton J. Sheen. We come to you from the Cathedral of St. Mary of the Immaculate Conception here in the Diocese of Peoria, and in the presence of our Eucharistic Lord as we gather to reflect upon the life and legacy of Archbishop Fulton Sheen. This evening's reflection will be offered by Most Reverend Andrew Cousins, the Bishop of the Diocese of Crookston, Minnesota. He is also the president of the National Eucharistic Congress Corporation. Bishop Cousins' topic is the Eucharist and its centrality in our life as disciples of Jesus.
1: God loves you. As long as we love, we live. But if we don't love, we die. The only way one can ever remake society is by remaking persons.

University of America in Washington, D.C., where Archbishop Sheen spent many years teaching. After the reflection, there will be time for prayer and music for meditation. We will then pray the prayer for canonization, followed by benediction and reposition of the Blessed Sacrament. Please kneel.

Please stand. The Lord be with you. A reading from the Holy Gospel according to Luke. Each year, Jesus' parents went to Jerusalem for the feast of Passover. And when he was 12 years old, they went up according to festival custom. After they had completed its days as they were returning, the boy Jesus remained behind in Jerusalem, but his parents did not know it. Thinking that he was in the caravan, they journeyed for a day and looked for him among their relatives and acquaintances, but not finding him, they returned to Jerusalem to look for him. After 3 days, they found him in the temple, sitting in the midst of the teachers, listening to them and asking them questions, and all who heard him were astounded at his understanding and his answers. When his parents saw him, they were astonished. And his mother said to him, "Son, why have you done this to us? Your father and I have been looking for you with great anxiety." And he said to them, "Why were you looking for me? Did you not know that I must be in my father's house?" But they did not understand what he said to them. He went down with them and came to Nazareth and was obedient to them. And his mother kept all these things in her heart. And Jesus advanced in wisdom and age and favor before God and man. The Gospel of the Lord.

0: My brothers and sisters in Christ, in these mid-September days, our nation enters an important moment. During the observance of her 250th year, as she has marked the many triumphs and achievements of her people, America prepares to add a new triumph to her history. The elevation of one of her own, born from her heartland, to the dignity of the Christian altar. Within a week's time, the church will declare Fulton J. Sheen of El Paso, Illinois, as one of her blessings, a soul of heroic virtue on whose heavenly intercession henceforth the church will rely publicly and recommend to the faithful. Many of us have waited for this moment for a long time. We knew that it would come, but the waiting has not always been easy. This is not unusual. God has a way of stretching our time into His. Indeed, for God, 1,000 years are like a day, St. Peter reminds us. This waiting has proved beneficial. Patience, perseverance, and prayer remain evergreen in the church. They give life even to the driest deserts. Tonight, watered with patience and perseverance in prayer, we begin to taste the sweet fruit of our waiting. At the end of our waiting and anticipating next week's beatification, it is fitting, my brothers and sisters, that we keep this novena of holy hours in this city and in this church. Here in Peoria, the Sheen family settled to provide for their sons. Here in St. Mary's, the young Fulton first drew near to the altar and to the Eucharist and to the priesthood. It was here that he broke his first cruet. Here in this sanctuary, the young Fulton was ordained a priest. That was 107 years ago this Sunday. Here, and just over there, in fact, the boy from El Paso's earthly remains lie. And here beneath this roof, pilgrims will come, and they will come, and they will come as we come tonight to thank God for the life, the witness, the preaching, and the intercession of Fulton J. Sheen. I myself come tonight as one of these pilgrims. I have much to thank God for precisely in this place. By God's providence, the life and legacy of Archbishop Sheen has informed my whole religious and priestly life. Unexpectedly, Sheen was there at the very beginning of my call. I remember it well. When I first spoke to a priest about going to the seminary, he gave me a copy of Treasure in Clay to read. I devoured it. I had never heard of Fulton Sheen before reading his autobiography, and since then I have never forgotten him. For over 35 years, Archbishop Sheen has held a steady influence over my spiritual and priestly imagination. Cassette tapes of his retreats and videotapes of his homilies were regular fare during my seminary years. Digesting that electronic material, I got to know Sheen's voice.
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0: His priestly grace imparted to him here 107 years ago. God's providence is good. Little did my 13-year-old South Louisiana self, reading Treasure in Clay, know that one day I would participate in the celebrations of Sheen's beatification. And so I'm grateful to Bishop Tilke for this tremendous honor. First, as a pilgrim, I stand here tonight also as a representative of the Catholic University of America, the National University of the Church in the United States. At the request of the U.S. bishops, Pope Leo XIII established Catholic University in 1887 with a twofold mission: to provide the Church worthy ministers and the Republic her best citizens. Catholic University celebrates its 140th anniversary next year, and her mission to the Church and the nation remains as important as ever. We at Catholic University are blessed to serve Christ and His Church in this unique way. It is sometimes overlooked that Archbishop Sheen spent over 25 of his 84 years as a member of the Catholic University community. For two of those years, he was a student in the School of Theology, and for the other 23 plus, he served as a professor in the School of Philosophy and the School of Theology. We at Catholic University are as excited as anyone, with the exception perhaps of yourselves, over the beatification of Archbishop Sheen. He is the first Catholic University alumnus and professor to receive this honor. We have other alumni in the beatification pipeline, including Sister Thea Bowman, Father Emil Capone, and Terence Cardinal Cook, but Archbishop Sheen has been the first to cross the finish line. Just like you here in Peoria, we in Washington will lean heavenly on our new heavenly patron. On campus, we have reminders of him everywhere. Courses are still taught in the classroom that he used. Masses are still offered in the chapel where he prayed. In fact, I offered Mass there for the students just this morning. We have a whole year of Sheen planned to celebrate inside and outside of the classroom the beatification next week. Catholic University's love for Archbishop Sheen mirrors the love that he had for Catholic University. In his farewell letter to the university's rector, Sheen wrote this: "After 23 years of happy association, I take leave of the Catholic University academically, but not spiritually. For though I served as a teacher, I was nevertheless a pupil of its collective wisdom, and I shall therefore always be bound to it as a willing debtor." Catholic University feels the same way. We remain a willing debtor to Archbishop Sheen. Catholic University cherishes this opportunity to thank God for our association with Archbishop Sheen in this place, on this night, at this holy hour. Archbishop Sheen's long connection to Catholic University underscores the great value that he put in education. This value was pressed upon young Fulton by his parents. Sheen recalls in his autobiography, "The determining mold of my early life was the decision of my parents that each of their children should be well educated." And well educated he became. I doubt that Sheen's parents imagined, when they enrolled him here at St. Mary's Cathedral School, just how many schools their son would eventually attend. Spalding Institute here in Peoria, St. Viator's College in nearby Bourbonnais, St. Paul Seminary in Minnesota, the Catholic University of America in Washington, the University of Louvain in Belgium, the Angelicum University, and the Gregorian University in Rome. That's a lot. Once he finished his formal education at the age of 31, Sheen was one of the most educated diocesan priests of his day, if not the most. Upon settling in Washington, Sheen quickly put all of his education to good use. He plunged himself into teaching at Catholic University, and there he embraced what would become his life's call. Teaching is one of the noblest vocations on earth, Sheen writes in his memoirs. For in the last analysis, the purpose of all education is the knowledge and love of truth. The classroom became the seedbed in which Archbishop Sheen developed his talents as a teacher and a preacher. In the classroom, Sheen discovered the questions troubling students. In the classroom, he formed the topics that would preoccupy his writing and preaching. In the classroom, he developed his material, his style, gestures, turns of phrase, his voice, that he would feature later on a larger stage and to a nationwide audience. Sheen the student became Sheen the teacher. Sheen the teacher became Sheen the preacher. When Archbishop Sheen left Catholic University to become national director for the Society for the Propagation of the Faith, he did not leave the vocation of education behind. He continued to think about it. He wrote about it. And when Dumont Television Network came calling, he was given an electronic classroom in which to teach millions. And teach them he did. For years. You can take the teacher out of the classroom, but you can't take the classroom out of the teacher. Sheen the preacher remained at heart Sheen the teacher. As a teacher, Archbishop Sheen had a special love for educators. He never forgot his own teachers. He spoke of them. And he drew close to teachers his whole life. He taught them, encouraged them, supported them, and he reminded them constantly of their high dignity of their vocation. To that end, Archbishop Sheen championed good teaching. And just as strongly, he lamented bad teaching. He warned against modern trends in American education, especially those inspired by the educational theories of Rousseau, Marx, and Dewey. Sheen explained how these modern, indeed rebellious, theories relied on only a half understanding of the people they wanted to teach. Pointing instead to the wisdom of the ancients and of the great Christian teachers of the Middle Ages, including his beloved St. Thomas Aquinas, Sheen countered that education must aim at forming the whole person, not just part of him. The intellect must be trained, to be sure, but also the will and the appetites. We touch reality with all three powers, Sheen insisted. Therefore, all three must be educated toward knowing, loving, and feeling the real. Archbishop Sheen shared these thoughts on education in numerous lectures and writings, and on one of the episodes of his television show, Life is Worth Living. During the show's second season, he broadcast an episode entitled simply, Education. In it, Archbishop Sheen describes what he understands as the education of the whole person, and how educators ought to achieve it. To this end, he outlines three goals or ends of education. One, acquainting the mind with truth. Two, following the correlation of studies. And three, deepening the mystery of things. First, Sheen explains that the intellect's natural end is truth, that is, conforming itself and its concepts, thinking, and understanding with reality. According to this view, reality remains our first and best teacher. And the role of the parent at home and the teacher in the classroom is to open the child's mind step by step, stage by stage, to all that is. Thus, rightly undertaken, education does not close the mind in on a couple of approved ideologies, but instead trains the mind to read reality. True education opens the mind to being. All being, including the source of all being. Second, a proper education follows what Archbishop Sheen calls the correlation of studies. By this he means that subjects need to be taught and studied in a certain order. One learns first what is basic and lower, and progressively moves to what is advanced and higher. Higher disciplines build on lower disciplines. This makes sense, of course. An elementary and high school education generally follows this order. Sheen argues, however, that this plan of study shouldn't end with high school. It must continue all the way through college. The supermarket approach to university education, so prevalent today, has failed students, Sheen laments. In other words, flipping through a course catalog and picking one theology course, one philosophy course, one history course, one science course, one business course, one PE course, say, bowling, might fill the mind with data and skill, but it does not attune the mind to reality. Higher realities must be taught as first and higher. Lower realities must be taught as secondary and lower. What is primary cannot be grasped if what is secondary is not firmly established. The good teacher knows this. And accordingly, the good teacher can trace for students the connections between higher and lower realities, taking them on the intellectual adventure from what is lower to what is higher. This is different than a university's offering Monday, Wednesday, and Friday marketing at 9, metaphysics at 10, and bowling at 11. If goals number 1 and number 2 are achieved, then goal number 3, deepening the mystery of things, comes into reach. What Archbishop Sheen has in mind here is the truth that wonder and learning do not end with an education. Rather, wonder and learning begin with it. True teaching does not wrap up education, but sets the student out on a lifetime of questioning, exploration, and discovery. This kind of teaching, which is the means of true education, avoids all reductive thinking. Here, Archbishop Sheen shines at his philosophical best. He explains that realities can never be reduced simply to their basic parts. Unfortunately, we encounter this thinking all the time. X is just Y and nothing else. Matter is just atoms, form is just a theory, people are just individuals, knowledge is just power, truth is just propaganda. Rubbish, Archbishop Sheen argues. Nothing is ever just something. Everything always points to more. True education, therefore, trains the student for a lifetime of looking for more. The years of elementary school, high school, and college equip young men and women to spend their lives perfecting their God-given intellect and delving ever deeper into the mystery of things. The mystery of life. The mystery of existence. The mystery of creation. The mystery of God. The mystery of man. The mystery of woman. The mystery of the family. The mystery of the city. The mystery of work. The mystery of play. The mystery of rest. The mystery of the church. The mystery of the sacraments. The mystery of prayer. The mystery of the saints. When all is said and done, Archbishop concludes, true education whets the appetite for mystery. That's what schools are supposed to do. Whet the appetite of the young for mystery. Following Sheen, we can conclude that the truly educated student knows, in the words of Gerard Manley Hopkins, that nature is never spent. There lives the dearest freshness deep down things. Archbishop Sheen's idea of education is not new. It's as old as education itself. And it is as Catholic as one can accurately articulate. Here, Archbishop Sheen provides a real service to Catholic educators. His thoughts on education in life is worth living echo the teaching of Vatican II's decree on education, Gravissimum Educationis, and they anticipate John Paul II's apostolic letter on Catholic universities, Ex Cordia Ecclesiae. Were Archbishop Sheen alive and preaching today, I suspect that he would prophesy against the continued closing of the American mind perpetuated by the programs of half-education that perdure in school systems around the country. Likewise, I suspect that he would applaud the efforts of Catholic schools and universities to remain faithful to the Catholic educational tradition. Pope John Paul II summarized this tradition nicely. The entire educative process is directed toward the whole development of the person, he writes in Ex Cordia Ecclesiae. This is education's mission statement. Sheen would applaud, too, the efforts of new institutes and movements aimed at broadening the nation's appreciation of true education. The work of the Institute for Catholic Liberal Education, the Classic Learning Test, the Institute for Transformation of Catholic Education, the Cardinal Newman Society, and the Front Royal Statement all converge on ideas of education articulated consistently and convincingly by the apostle and professor, Fulton J. Sheen. My brothers and sisters, as we prepare for his beatification next week, let us implore Archbishop Sheen for his intercession, that the grace of the Word incarnate, our true teacher, and the prayers of his Holy Mother, the Seed of Wisdom, may spark our wonder and stir our imaginations, that in pursuit of true teaching and true education, we might, at Archbishop Sheen's encouraging, advance in wisdom and age and favor before God and man. Amen.

The prayer for the canonization. Heavenly Father, source of all holiness, you raise up within the Church in every age men and women who serve with heroic love and dedication.

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If it be according to your will, for the honor and glory of the Most Holy Trinity and for the salvation of souls, we ask you to move the church to proclaim him a saint. We ask this through Jesus Christ, our Lord.

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May our worship of this sacrament of your body and blood help us to experience the salvation you won for us and the peace of the kingdom, where you live with the Father and the Holy Spirit, one God.

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Blessed be the name of Jesus. Blessed be His most sacred heart. Blessed be His most precious blood. Blessed be Jesus in the most holy sacrament of the altar. Blessed be the Holy Spirit, the Paraclete. Blessed be the great Mother of God, Mary, most holy. Blessed be her holy and immaculate conception. Blessed be her glorious assumption. Blessed be the name of Mary, Virgin and Mother. Blessed be Saint Joseph, her most chaste spouse. Blessed be God in His angels and in His saints. May the heart of Jesus in the most blessed sacrament be praised, adored, and loved with grateful affection at every moment in all the tabernacles of the world, even till the end of time.

0: Our Lord Jesus prayed for the unity of the church. This oneness in the truth has joined believers across time and space, forming the mystical body of Christ.
1: The body of Christ could refer to Jesus's physical body he still has in glory in heaven. The body of Christ could refer to the Eucharist, but the body of Christ also refers to the church.
2: Father, I pray that they may be one as we are one, as you and I are one. This is the desire of Christ himself. So we can't simply set this aside. 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
3: The unity of the church, it's not just an external juridical unity. It's a metaphysical unity with God by being incorporated as a member into Jesus' mystical body. So this unity is a matter of life and death.

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1: A new Vatican document on interreligious dialogue and fraternity is making waves. Are all faiths created equal? Bishop Robert Barron joins me with analysis of that story and a preview of the beatification of Fulton Sheen in St. Louis next week. And a congressional hearing was held to press for the release of incarcerated Hong Kong.
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4: Thanks for tuning into The Spiritual Life with hosts Father Bill Cordy and Rosie Liebold. In this series, Father Bill Cordy of the Diocese of Jefferson City, Missouri, teaches us how to grow in spirituality while living in a hectic world.
5: Hello, Rosie.
6: Hello, Father Cordy.
5: And hello, listeners. Good to be with you again today. We have been talking about, and this is our third in a series of shows on the four last things, death, judgment, heaven, and hell. And we had been talking about purgatory and reaffirming the church's teaching on that. It's a definitive doctrine of the church. And we were saying that there are some sins that we may still need to be purified of. And since the souls in purgatory suffer, and by some accounts, and this is not divine revelation, but some of the saints considered the sufferings in purgatory greatly, far worse than any sufferings that we suffer on earth. So for that reason, we should want to have masses and prayers for them. We can do good works for them and offer that up for the poor souls. But there's also a subject, Rosie, that people may be familiar with. It may need to be dusted off. But it's in the subject of indulgences, and we're not talking about eating too much candy or something like that. We're talking about a doctrine that the church teaches, and that it's fully in accord with Christian truth and biblical truth, that it's, again, common sense, and we can offer certain things for the souls of the dead, which is why in that same reading on Maccabees that they make an offering to the temple, at the temple for the souls and of the deceased, of those who died in battle. So there is such a thing as an indulgence, and I want to clarify a few points with people about indulgences. First, by saying, before I forget, that this is a year of the faith, from October 11th, 2012, till next year, 2013, November 24th, Feast of Christ the King, that when this year of the faith ends, we are celebrating this year. And in it, the Pope has granted certain indulgences, and people can look those up. But one I would like to mention, because I think it's a beautiful one, is that when one visits the church of one's baptism, and I believe says the creed and renews their baptismal promises, they can gain an indulgence. For some people, that will be easy. That's just their local parish church. For some people, it might mean planning a trip to go to the church of their baptism. But anyway, it's a good way to do it. It's a beautiful way to do it. That where you receive the faith is the place you gain an indulgence. And the third thing I'd like to point out to people is that you can gain two types. I mentioned two types of indulgence, right? Did I already mention
6: that? No, I don't think you have yet.
5: The plenary and the partial. There's a plenary and a partial indulgence that people can gain. And, of course, the ones the Pope has announced are plenary. There are other plenary indulgences. I don't have the whole list before me. But, for instance, saying the rosary, I believe, in a family group.
6: Yes.
5: Is the possibility for a plenary indulgence.
6: 30 minutes of adoration.
5: 30 minutes of adoration.
6: Before the Blessed Sacrament. The Station of the Cross.
5: Visiting a cemetery in November. And you have to then, the next point is that you have to, there are certain conditions for a plenary indulgence. One is that you have to be free of any attachment to sin. You have to pray for the Pope, and you have to have gone to confession. I always remember it as within 8 days before or after you've done the thing that is required for the indulgence and gone to Holy Communion. So there's what? Praying for the Pope, doing the work that is required, like visiting the church of your baptism. Praying for the Pope, doing that, and being free of any attachment to sin, plus Holy Communion
6: and confession.
5: So those are the conditions for gaining indulgence. I want to get that there, out there first. But then we should probably talk a little bit, Rosie, about what an indulgence is and why this thing called an indulgence. And it's linked to the Sacrament of Penance. Well, we go back to the Catechism of the Catholic Church. And starting on paragraph 1471, you can check it for yourself later on if you're driving, not right now, but it says, what is an indulgence? An indulgence is a remission before God of the temporal punishment due to sins. Temporal here meaning those punishments in this world due to sins whose guilt has already been forgiven. So that's why receiving an indulgence requires a confession, because that guilt has to have been forgiven there, which the faithful Christian who is duly disposed gains under certain prescribed conditions, which we have mentioned, through the action of the Church, which, as the minister of redemption, dispenses and applies with authority the treasury of the satisfactions of Christ and the saints. An indulgence is partial or plenary, according as it removes either part or all of the temporal punishment due to sin. The faithful can gain indulgences for themselves or apply them to the dead. And I might remind people, because it is hard to say one is detached from all sin or is free of all attachment to sin. So if you don't get the plenary, you are gaining a partial indulgence anyway. So there is some good that comes by that, even if you're not sure of that. And that's why one wants to, on a regular basis, Rosie, have the desire to gain an indulgence for oneself on a regular basis.
6: It is good. And, you know, if we would consider, you know, people may think, oh, but why go to all of that trouble? But, you know, Father, if we can get one soul every day out of purgatory, that soul, when they get to heaven, will be praying for us.
5: That's right.
6: And not only that, this may sound a little laborious, but it's part of the spiritual journey. Mm-hmm. It's a beautiful way to grow in our spiritual life, because we're looking at trying to get to daily Mass, maybe not always, but on the days that we can, to go to Holy Communion, to go to regular confession, so we can continue with the indulgences. There's a great beauty, and plus, just it's the mystical body of Christ, all praying for one another. The Church triumphant, the Church suffering, the Church
5: it's the communion
6: militant,
5: of the saints.
6: The communion of the saints.
5: And that's why I figure, and some may be inspired to do this, is to go to Mass as regularly as possible, even daily, so that you're always prepared to receive the indulgences. And I've made long years ago a virtual intention to gain an indulgence every day. And it's virtual, which means I don't have to repeat it or remind myself of it. Although I think it's good and holy to do that. But I want to gain every indulgence. I can gain an indulgence every day for myself or for others.
6: Exactly.
5: I'm always going to communion. I'm always going to confession once a week. And I'm always praying for the Pope. So, it sounds like a lot of work at first,
6: but it's
5: actually,
6: not, it's
5: if
6: not.
5: You're doing what, like you say, if you are living a good spiritual life, it's easy.
6: It is. And is it St. Padre Pio, is he the one who said one of the greatest acts of charity is to offer an indulgence for a holy soul in purgatory? I can't remember. One of the saints mm-hmm. said, because it does take that extra effort on our part. But, Father, we receive great graces mm-hmm. just by being willing to offer it for a soul in purgatory. The graces we receive through those actions that we take to receive the indulgence. And you know what else it helps?
5: Yes.
6: Before I forget, just real quick,
5: sure.
6: Can I say this?
5: Sure.
6: Is we might actually grow in detachment of sin.
5: Right.
6: Because we're practicing those
5: right.
6: good spiritual.
5: That's right.
6: Holy Communion, confession. We will hopefully yeah. get to that place.
5: You know, as a pastor, too, and I'm sure other priests may have thought about this, but I think in a parish where maybe the masses weren't, people didn't place as many masses for the dead, and then after a while you see more and more masses being offered, so that the calendar is crowded and it's hard to find a day. I think as a pastor, that's one of the joys, as you see the people develop in the spiritual life, and because it's real charity to pray for the dead. It's one of the spiritual works of mercy, that when you think of the dead, you're going to grow in charity, because you're not thinking of yourself, you're thinking of other people.
6: See, that's just it. So even though we offer it, there are benefits that do come back to it. We wouldn't want to do it for that. Well, unless we offer the indulgence for ourselves, but mm-hmm. unless we're yeah. really afraid of dying soon, it's wonderful to offer it for the
5: yes.
6: souls in purgatory.
5: Yeah.
6: Can
5: ahead.
6: I ask you that
5: sure.
6: question about,
5: sure.
6: I've had people say to me, oh, but I don't need to perform get an indulgence, plenary or partial, because I have that St. Bridget's prayer. I can just say, oh, Jesus and Mary, I love you, save souls. And that's supposed to release 1,000 souls from purgatory.
5: Well, the only qualification or caution I would issue on that is, while I hope that's true, it is from a private revelation. And what we need to do is go back to the church's solid teaching, what she says is required, and it's a safer bet that we are really doing good for those souls in purgatory. Now, I think I'm not saying that prayer won't have some good effect, but we don't know for sure. And so we want to fall back on, though, the solid teaching and practice of the church, which is a safer bet, as I said. And because of that, I wanted to find this further for people about the punishment of sin. Because what the Catechism says here is the best explanation I've found on the subject of temporal punishments due to sin. So I want to read this paragraph 1472. Again, when you have time, I would recommend that you read it and meditate on it yourself. And it says, to understand this doctrine and practice of the church, it is necessary to understand that sin has a double consequence. Grave sin deprives us of communion with God, and therefore makes us incapable of eternal life. The privation of which is called the eternal punishment of sin. On the other hand, every sin, even venial, entails an unhealthy attachment to creatures, which must be purified either here on earth or after death in the state called purgatory. This purification frees one from what is called the temporal punishment of sin. These two punishments must not be conceived of as a kind of vengeance inflicted by God from without, but as following from the very nature of sin, a conversion which proceeds from a fervent charity love can attain the complete purification of the sinner in such a way that no punishment would remain. So, see, the double consequence of sin, especially if there's mortal sin, there's the eternal punishment. And if it's something less than that, it's going to be the temporal punishment. Read temporary punishment of that sin, so that we're purified of any attachment to sin at all. So it says the forgiveness of sin and restoration of communion with God entail the remission of the eternal punishment of sin. But temporal punishment of sin remains. The temporal punishment remains, even though the guilt of eternal punishment may be remitted. While patiently bearing sufferings and trials of all kinds, and when the day comes, serenely facing death, the Christian must strive to accept this temporal punishment of sin as a grace. He should strive by works of mercy and charity, as well as by prayer and the various practices of penance, to put off completely the old man and to put on the new man. So the temporal punishment is that attachment to sin that we have to get rid of, that remains there. You know what I the analogy I often use, Rosie, is the take human justice. And human justice is a lot rougher than God's justice in a way, because God will grant us clemency when the courts may not, over the least things, as we know. And let's say we've committed a murder, and we are sorry for that murder. Well, we can say we're sorry, but if we go to any police station and confess a murder, they're not going to just let us go out the door. All of a sudden, we have handcuffs on, and we are serving time, because that's what justice demands. That's due, and everybody understands that, oh, yes, a murderer should go to jail. Well, of course, prison. Of course, lock him up for life. We're all for that. So, you see, but that's the temporal punishment due to sin. The sin of murder is that you have to spend your time. You have to do your time. And that may help people understand then the mercy of God a lot better, because there is the guilt removed. We know we've done that, but we still know that we know that that's done, but we still know that we have to make up for that sin.
6: And so if the temporal punishment then, Father, isn't done here through our sufferings and trials, then we complete the temporal punishment in purgatory.
5: Right, right. That's exactly the point. And that's why we will be grateful for purgatory if we end up there, because we have that opportunity. See, this purification frees one from what is called the temporal punishment of sin. Temporal punishment. We still have to get rid of that, cleanse ourselves of that attachment to sin.
6: Right, right. And God is good to give us that place, isn't he, Father? I mean, just, he didn't have to. And, it could be heaven or hell. But he knows our weaknesses. And he knows that that is a place of justice and mercy, both.
5: Well, and it honors the purity and the justice of God, because nothing unclean can enter the presence of God. So if we have something impure, we're not going to be in heaven with God in that final state, because he couldn't. It would show that God is not perfect. It would mean that God's not perfect. Right. We can't have that. So we know, if common sense tells us that most people have not perfectly purified themselves or atoned for their sins before they die, especially if they die after making a good confession of serious sins. There has to be a place of purification, which is a mercy of God.
6: Exactly. Well, and we might want to just mention to our listeners, this is one of the things that concerns me, especially with our Protestant friends, who say, well, once saved, always saved, which isn't scriptural, or, faith alone. But even Saint James tells us faith without works is dead.
5: Right. And Saint Paul says, work out your faith with fear and trembling. Work out your salvation, I should say.
6: Right. But if we love God, Father, doesn't it make sense that we would do and obey the commandments, we would do the works that would please God. It's for His glory.
5: Right.
6: It's not that we think we can save ourselves, but there's a beauty in all of that, isn't there?
5: Yes.
6: As we work to help ourselves, we help save souls, we please God, we follow His commandments, we make a better world. There is a whole beauty.
5: Well, and honor, our participation in our own salvation honors that idea and doctrine of free will, that God will not force us. What does St. Augustine said? God who made you without your permission will not save you without your permission.
6: Very good.
5: And that's a loose quote. I was just trying to get that exact. God who made you without your assistance, yes, or something to that effect. But it means we have to participate in our own redemption. It's not something that's loaded on us and given despite ourselves. We have freedom, we have responsibility, which is, like you say, a good thing.
6: Right.
5: And then it's a participation in the communion of saints. It says here, the Christian who seeks to purify himself of his sin and to become holy with the help of God, of God's grace, is not alone. The life of each of God's children is joined in Christ through Christ in a wonderful way to the life of all the other Christian brethren in the supernatural unity of the mystical body of Christ as in a single mystical person. So again, we do say, I believe in the Holy Spirit, the Holy Catholic Church, the communion of saints. We say we believe in this. Well, this is part of the communion of saints, those holy souls in purgatory who languish there receiving the benefit of our prayers and their prayers for us, the prayers of the saints, etc. All that is a treasury of grace that has been won for us by Christ on the cross.
6: Right. Well, may I mention quickly, Father, as we're talking about saints, the saints in heaven are not dead. They are alive, and they can pray for us. And one of the things we might mention is there are patron saints. There are saints to pray to maybe overcome certain sins. Mm-hmm. All of this can be found in good Catholic spiritual books or on the Internet. So we might encourage our listeners to maybe try to love the saints a little more, learn about them, see them as truly present in heaven, praying for us. They're just waiting for us to ask for their prayers, aren't they, Father?
5: They are. And another thing is the authority of this, because I think some people may still wonder, it says an indulgence is obtained through the church, who, by virtue of the power of binding and loosing, granted her by Christ Jesus, intervenes in favor of individual Christians and opens for them the treasury of the merits of Christ and the saints to obtain from the Father of mercies the remission of the temporal punishments due for their sins. Thus, the Church does not want simply to come to the aid of these Christians, but also to spur them on to works of devotion, penance, and charity. But it's by the authority of Christ. He said, he who hears you hears me. He gave Peter and the apostles the authority to bind and to loose. It's clearly there in the Bible where this doctrine comes from.
6: Right.
5: Well, and then, unless you have something there on purgatory, we want to end with a conversation about heaven, because we in all of this, and since all of this affects our spiritual life, we want people to be on target and have the orthodox and true and authentic doctrine of the Church. And heaven is that place where when we die in God's grace and friendship and are perfectly purified, live forever with Christ. We see Him as He is. We call that the beatific vision.
6: Right. I was just going to mention here from Divine Intimacy, Father Gabriel tells us that while the epistle gives us a glimpse of the life of the saints in heavenly glory, the gospel in Matthew, citing a passage from the Beatitude, unveils the life which was theirs upon earth. So our listeners may be saying, you know, give me some ideas. What did the saints do here on earth? It's the Beatitudes.
5: Mm-hmm. We can
6: go back and blessed are the poor in spirit, the meek, those that mourn, that hunger and thirst after justice, Blessed are those that are merciful. Mm-hmm. We may ask ourselves, do I struggle with that? Clean of heart. Mm-hmm. Blessed are the peacemakers. Blessed are they that suffer persecution. So are we detaching from earthly goods? Are we growing in humility? Do we have a meekness of heart? Doesn't mean, Father, that we're cowardly, no, or that we're too timid and we don't mm-hmm. stand up for truth, but we don't let anger take control.
5: Right.
6: Are we resigned and patient in sorrow, uprightness, hunger for justice, kindness and understanding toward one's neighbor, purity of heart and mind, peacefulness of spirit, and bearer of peace, fortitude and generosity, which for love of God embrace every suffering, endure every injustice.
5: Very good. And it says here, because we've defined hell and purgatory, it says this perfect life with the most holy Trinity, this communion of life and love with the Trinity, with the Virgin Mary, the angels, and all the blessed, is called heaven. Heaven is the ultimate end and fulfillment of the deepest human longings, the state of supreme, definitive happiness, which is quite a thought. Quite, in fact, as we said on previous shows here, but we need to repeat, a happy thought for every day. Actually, we should be thinking more often of heaven than hell. It's meritorious. It's very good and holy to think of that possibility of hell, if it means that we will gather greater impetus and compunction to avoid that damnation that comes from our own free choices. But if that's the case, I think it's a more blessed thing, if I could say it that way, to think of heaven more frequently. I think it's a good thing to think of it often, especially in those moments that pull you down, folks. You want to, if something's pulling you down, raise your eyes to heaven. Think on these things, St. Paul says. Think of what is above, not what is below. St. Paul says that. Think of those things. Think of faith. Think of hope. Think of love. Think of the positive things to counteract a negative conversation that the devil wants you to have with yourself. And what a greater subject for our meditation than heaven and the people there, the perhaps loved ones we know who lived a holy life, the elect, all the various saints, the crowd of witnesses, which is a multitude.
6: Right. Well, and to remember, Father Tracy, I don't know
5: Tracy.
6: Yes. I don't know why I can't remember that. He reminds us God wants us in heaven even more than we want to get there. Mm-hmm. And he can place that desire in our heart, can't he, Father? Mm-hmm. And we just ask for it, to the grace to think on heaven, to desire, to even, there might be someone listening, Father, that says, but I don't really believe in heaven and hell. So mm-hmm. then just ask for the grace. Lord, if it's true, if it's real,
5: yes,
6: then please give me the desire mm-hmm. to pray to get there.
5: Yes.
6: Give me that sense of reality. And God will do that. Mm-hmm. He's a lover. He will mm-hmm. not deny us.
5: Yes.
6: So, and keep asking.
5: Yeah.
6: And persevere.
5: Well, in fact, we want to, in this year of faith, the Holy Father's call to remind people that faith being a gift, we have to pray for deeper faith and deeper hope, deeper love, so that you have it and you have it to pass on. And remembering that Our Lady is the greatest woman of faith, Mary most holy, that, again, Queen of Heaven, that's what we reflect upon. A good thing to reflect upon in that mystery that we announce is the coronation of the Blessed Virgin Mary, that she is the Queen of Heaven and Earth, and to ask her help as well. God bless you, Rosie.
6: Thank you, Father Cordy.
5: God bless
6: you.
5: Listeners.

0: Etienne invites you to join us in this rosary as we pray for peace in the Middle East, Ukraine, and throughout the world.
1: Welcome to The Rosary is a Place with Father Benedict Rochelle and Simonetta.
2: The luminous mysteries of the Rosary were introduced to the Catholic world by Pope John Paul II in the year of the Rosary, which began in October of 2002. The Holy Father wanted us, within the place of the Rosary, to meditate on the principal events in the life of our Lord Jesus Christ. The joyful mysteries present his life only up to his youth, and the sorrowful mysteries his life after his condemnation to death. But the glorious 3 years, filled with miracles and teachings, with the Sermon on the Mount, with the establishment of the Eucharist, with the Last Supper, these were not in the Rosary. And so we have this beautiful opportunity now to turn our thoughts, as we recite the luminous mysteries, to the life of our Lord, his public life, when he brought the salvation of the world to the human race.

0: the name of the Father, and of the Son, and of the Holy Spirit. Amen. I believe in God, the Father Almighty, creator of heaven and earth, and in Jesus Christ, his only Son, our Lord, who was conceived by the Holy Spirit, born of the Virgin Mary, suffered under Pontius Pilate, was crucified, died, and was buried. He descended into hell. The third day he rose again from the dead, and he ascended into heaven, and is seated at the right hand of God, the Father Almighty, from whence he shall come to judge the living and the dead.
1: I believe in the Holy Spirit, the Holy Catholic Church, the communion of saints, the forgiveness of sins, the resurrection of the body, and life everlasting. Amen.
0: Our Father, who art in heaven, hallowed be thy name. Thy kingdom come, thy will be done, on earth as it is in heaven.
1: Give us this day our daily bread, and forgive us our trespasses, as we forgive those who trespass against us. And lead us not into temptation, but deliver us from evil. Amen.
0: Let us offer the next three Aves, that we will have an increase of faith, hope, and love. Hail Mary, full of grace, the Lord is with thee. Blessed art thou amongst women, and blessed is the fruit of thy womb, Jesus.
1: Holy Mary, Mother of God, pray for us sinners, now and at the hour of our death. Amen.
0: Hail Mary, full of grace, the Lord is with thee. Blessed art thou amongst women, and blessed is the fruit of thy womb, Jesus.
1: Holy Mary, Mother of God, pray for us sinners, now and at the hour of our death. Amen.
0: Hail Mary, full of grace, the Lord is with thee. Blessed art thou amongst women, and blessed is the fruit of thy womb, Jesus.
1: Holy Mary, Mother of God, pray for us sinners, now and at the hour of our death. Amen.
0: Glory be to the Father, and to the Son, and to the Holy Spirit.
1: As it was in the beginning, is now, and ever shall be, world without end. Amen.

0: The first luminous mystery is the baptism of our Lord. Our Father, who art in heaven, hallowed be thy name. Thy kingdom come, thy will be done, on earth as it is in heaven.
1: Give us this day our daily bread, and forgive us our trespasses, as we forgive those who trespass.

0: full of grace, the Lord is with thee. Blessed art thou amongst women, and blessed is the fruit of thy womb, Jesus.
1: Holy Mary, Mother of God, pray for us sinners, now and at the hour of our death. Amen.
0: Hail Mary, full of grace, the Lord is with thee. Blessed art thou amongst women, and blessed is the fruit of thy womb, Jesus.
1: Holy Mary, Mother of God, pray for us sinners, now and at the hour of our death. Amen.
0: Hail Mary, full of grace, the Lord is with thee. Blessed art thou amongst women, and blessed is the fruit of thy womb, Jesus.
1: Holy Mary, Mother of God, pray for us sinners, now and at the hour of our death. Amen.
0: Hail Mary, full of grace, the Lord is with thee. Blessed art thou amongst women, and blessed is the fruit of thy womb, Jesus.
1: Holy Mary, Mother of God, pray for us sinners, now and at the hour of our death. Amen.
0: Hail Mary, full of grace, the Lord is with thee. Blessed art thou amongst women, and blessed is the fruit of thy womb, Jesus.
1: Holy Mary, Mother of God, pray for us sinners, now and at the hour of our death. Amen.
0: Hail Mary, full of grace, the Lord is with thee. Blessed art thou amongst women, and blessed is the fruit of thy womb, Jesus.
1: Holy Mary, Mother of God, pray for us sinners, now and at the hour of our death. Amen.
0: Hail Mary, full of grace, the Lord is with thee. Blessed art thou amongst women, and blessed is the fruit of thy womb, Jesus.
1: Holy Mary, Mother of God, pray for us sinners, now and at the hour of our death. Amen.
0: Glory be to the Father, and to the Son, and to the Holy Spirit.
1: As it was in the beginning, is now, and ever shall be, world without end. Amen.
0: O my Jesus,
1: forgive us our sins.
0: Save us from the fires of hell.
1: Bring all souls to heaven, especially those in most need of thy mercy.
2: The second luminous mystery, the marriage feast of Cana.
0: Our Father, who art in heaven, hallowed be thy name. Thy kingdom come, thy will be done, on earth as it is in heaven.
1: Give us this day our daily bread, and forgive us our trespasses, as we forgive those who trespass against us. And lead us not into temptation, but deliver us from evil. Amen.
0: Hail Mary, full of grace, the Lord is with thee. Blessed art thou amongst women, and blessed is the fruit of thy womb, Jesus.
1: Holy Mary, Mother of God, pray for us sinners, now and at the hour of our death. Amen.
0: Hail Mary, full of grace, the Lord is with thee. Blessed art thou amongst women, and blessed is the fruit of thy womb, Jesus.
1: Holy Mary, Mother of God, pray for us sinners, now and at the hour of our death. Amen.
0: Hail Mary, full of grace, the Lord is with thee. Blessed art thou amongst women, and blessed is the fruit of thy womb, Jesus.
1: Holy Mary, Mother of God, pray for us sinners, now and at the hour of our death. Amen.
0: Hail Mary, full of grace, the Lord is with thee. Blessed art thou amongst women, and blessed is the fruit of thy womb, Jesus.
1: Holy Mary, Mother of God, pray for us sinners, now and at the hour of our death. Amen.
0: Hail Mary, full of grace, the Lord is with thee. Blessed art thou amongst women, and blessed is the fruit of thy womb, Jesus.
1: Holy Mary, Mother of God, pray for us sinners, now and at the hour of our death. Amen.
0: Hail Mary, full of grace, the Lord is with thee. Blessed art thou amongst women, and blessed is the fruit of thy womb, Jesus.
1: Holy Mary, Mother of God, pray for us sinners, now and at the hour of our death. Amen.
0: Hail Mary, full of grace, the Lord is with thee. Blessed art thou amongst women, and blessed is the fruit of thy womb, Jesus.
1: Holy Mary, Mother of God, pray for us sinners, now and at the hour of our death. Amen.
0: Hail Mary, full of grace, the Lord is with thee. Blessed art thou amongst women, and blessed is the fruit of thy womb, Jesus.
1: Holy Mary, Mother of God, pray for us sinners now and at the hour of our death. Amen.
0: Hail Mary.

0: full of grace, the Lord is with thee. Blessed art thou amongst women, and blessed is the fruit of thy womb, Jesus.
1: Holy Mary, Mother of God, pray for us sinners, now and at the hour of our death. Amen.
0: Hail Mary, full of grace, the Lord is with thee. Blessed art thou amongst women, and blessed is the fruit of thy womb, Jesus.
1: Holy Mary, Mother of God, pray for us sinners, now and at the hour of our death. Amen.
0: Glory be to the Father, and to the Son, and to the Holy Spirit.
1: As it was in the beginning, is now, and ever shall be, world without end. Amen.
0: O my Jesus, forgive us our sins, save us from the fires of hell, bring all souls to heaven, especially those in most need of thy mercy. The third luminous mystery, the proclamation of the kingdom and the forgiveness of sins. Our Father, who art in heaven, hallowed be thy name. Thy kingdom come, thy will be done, on earth as it is in heaven.
1: Give us this day our daily bread, and forgive us our trespasses, as we forgive those who trespass against us. And lead us not into temptation, but deliver us from evil. Amen.
0: Hail Mary, full of grace, the Lord is with thee. Blessed art thou amongst women, and blessed is the fruit of thy womb, Jesus.
1: Holy Mary, Mother of God, pray for us sinners, now and at the hour of our death. Amen.
0: Hail Mary, full of grace, the Lord is with thee. Blessed art thou amongst women, and blessed is the fruit of thy womb, Jesus.
1: Holy Mary, Mother of God, pray for us sinners, now and at the hour of our death. Amen.
0: Hail Mary, full of grace, the Lord is with thee. Blessed art thou amongst women, and blessed is the fruit of thy womb, Jesus.
1: Holy Mary, Mother of God, pray for us sinners, now and at the hour of our death. Amen.
0: Hail Mary, full of grace, the Lord is with thee. Blessed art thou amongst women, and blessed is the fruit of thy womb, Jesus.
1: Holy Mary, Mother of God, pray for us sinners, now and at the hour of our death. Amen.
0: Hail Mary, full of grace, the Lord is with thee. Blessed art thou amongst women, and blessed is the fruit of thy womb, Jesus.
1: Holy Mary, Mother of God, pray for us sinners, now and at the hour of our death. Amen.
0: Hail Mary, full of grace, the Lord is with thee. Blessed art thou amongst women, and blessed is the fruit of thy womb, Jesus.
1: Holy Mary, Mother of God, pray for us sinners, now and at the hour of our death. Amen.
0: Hail Mary, full of grace, the Lord is with thee. Blessed art thou amongst women, and blessed is the fruit of thy womb, Jesus.
1: Holy Mary, Mother of God, pray for us sinners, now and at the hour of our death. Amen.
0: Hail Mary, full of grace, the Lord is with thee. Blessed art thou amongst women, and blessed is the fruit of thy womb, Jesus.
1: Holy Mary, Mother of God, pray for us sinners, now and at the hour of our death. Amen.
0: Hail Mary, full of grace, the Lord is with thee. Blessed art thou amongst women, and blessed is the fruit of thy womb, Jesus.
1: Holy Mary, Mother of God, pray for us sinners, now and at the hour of our death. Amen.
0: Hail Mary, full of grace, the Lord is with thee. Blessed art thou amongst women, and blessed is the fruit of thy womb, Jesus.
1: Holy Mary, Mother of God, pray for us sinners, now and at the hour of our death. Amen.
0: Glory be to the Father, and to the Son, and to the Holy Spirit.
1: As it was in the beginning, is now, and ever shall be, world without end. Amen.
0: O my Jesus, forgive us our sins, save us from the fires of hell, bring all souls to heaven, especially those in most need of thy mercy.

0: The fourth luminous mystery, the Transfiguration. Our Father, who art in heaven, hallowed be thy name. Thy kingdom come, thy will be done, on earth as it is in heaven.
1: Give us this day our daily bread, and forgive us our trespasses, as we forgive those who trespass against us. And lead us not into temptation, but deliver us from evil. Amen.
0: Hail Mary, full of grace, the Lord is with thee. Blessed art thou amongst women, and blessed is the fruit of thy womb, Jesus.
1: Holy Mary, Mother of God, pray for us sinners, now and at the hour of our death. Amen.
0: Hail Mary, full of grace, the Lord is with thee. Blessed art thou amongst women, and blessed is the fruit of thy womb, Jesus.
1: Holy Mary, Mother of God, pray for us sinners, now and at the hour of our death. Amen.
0: Hail Mary, full of grace, the Lord is with thee. Blessed art thou amongst women, and blessed is the fruit of thy womb, Jesus.
1: Holy Mary, Mother of God, pray for us sinners, now and at the hour of our death. Amen.
0: Hail Mary, full of grace, the Lord is with thee. Blessed art thou amongst women, and blessed is the fruit of thy womb, Jesus.
1: Holy Mary, Mother of God, pray for us sinners, now and at the hour of our death. Amen.
0: Hail Mary, full of grace, the Lord is with thee. Blessed art thou amongst women, and blessed is the fruit of thy womb, Jesus.
1: Holy Mary, Mother of God, pray for us sinners, now and at the hour of our death. Amen.
0: Hail Mary, full of grace, the Lord is with thee. Blessed art thou amongst women, and blessed is the fruit of thy womb, Jesus.
1: Holy Mary, Mother of God, pray for us sinners, now and at the hour of our death. Amen.
0: Hail Mary, full of grace, the Lord is with thee. Blessed art thou amongst women, and blessed is the fruit of thy womb, Jesus.
1: Holy Mary, Mother of God, pray for us sinners, now and at the hour of our death. Amen.
0: Hail Mary, full of grace, the Lord is with thee. Blessed art thou amongst women, and blessed is the fruit of thy womb, Jesus.
1: Holy Mary, Mother of God, pray for us sinners, now and at the hour of our death. Amen.
0: Hail Mary, full of grace, the Lord is with thee. Blessed art thou amongst women, and blessed is the fruit of thy womb, Jesus.
1: Holy Mary, Mother of God, pray for us sinners, now and at the hour of our death. Amen.
0: Hail Mary, full of grace, the Lord is with thee. Blessed art thou amongst women, and blessed is the fruit of thy womb, Jesus.
1: Holy Mary, Mother of God, pray for us sinners, now and at the hour of our death. Amen.
0: Glory be to the Father, and to the Son, and to the Holy Spirit.
1: As it was in the beginning, is now, and ever shall be, world without end. Amen.
2: O my Jesus, forgive us our sins, save us from the fires of hell, bring all souls to heaven, especially those in most need of thy mercy.
0: The fifth luminous mystery, the establishment of the Holy Eucharist. The Eucharist is a marvelous and most powerful mystery that binds together the life of the Christian. There, at the Last Supper, to the amazement and puzzlement of the apostles, Jesus takes the bread and wine and says, "This is my body, this is my blood." It is so great a mystery that even to this day, it goes quite beyond the human mind. But it gives us a living memorial every day of the death of our Savior on the cross. It gives us, for our own spiritual nourishment, the body and blood of Christ, the bread of life, the bread of angels. And finally, it gives us his presence and his body and blood. Christ is present everywhere in the world. He's present where two or three are gathered in his name. But in a most unusual and miraculous presence, he is with us in the Eucharist, not only as Son of God, but as Son of Mary, in his flesh and blood. We should ask our Blessed Lady, who is the mother of that flesh and blood, properly called Our Lady of the Holy Eucharist. We should ask her intercession that each day we will grow more deeply in gratitude and belief before the mystery of the Holy Eucharist of our Lord Jesus Christ. Our Father, who art in heaven, hallowed be thy name. Thy kingdom come, thy will be done, on earth as it is in heaven.
1: Give us this day our daily bread, and forgive us our trespasses, as we forgive those who trespass against us. And lead us not into temptation, but deliver us from evil. Amen.
0: Hail Mary, full of grace, the Lord is with thee. Blessed art thou amongst women, and blessed is the fruit of thy womb, Jesus.
1: Holy Mary, Mother of God, pray for us sinners, now and at the hour of our death. Amen.
0: Hail Mary, full of grace, the Lord is with thee. Blessed art thou amongst women, and blessed is the fruit of thy womb, Jesus.
1: Holy Mary, Mother of God, pray for us sinners, now and at the hour of our death. Amen.
0: Hail Mary, full of grace, the Lord is with thee. Blessed art thou amongst women, and blessed is the fruit of thy womb, Jesus.
1: Holy Mary, Mother of God, pray for us sinners, now and at the hour of our death. Amen.
0: Hail Mary, full of grace, the Lord is with thee. Blessed art thou amongst women, and blessed is the fruit of thy womb, Jesus.
1: Holy Mary, Mother of God, pray for us sinners, now and at the hour of our death. Amen.
0: Hail Mary, full of grace, the Lord is with thee. Blessed art thou amongst women, and blessed is the fruit of thy womb, Jesus.
1: Holy Mary, Mother of God, pray for us sinners, now and at the hour of our death. Amen.
0: Hail Mary, full of grace, the Lord is with thee. Blessed art thou amongst women, and blessed is the fruit of thy womb, Jesus.
1: Holy Mary, Mother of God, pray for us sinners, now and at the hour of our death. Amen.
0: Hail Mary, full of grace, the Lord is with thee. Blessed art thou amongst women, and blessed is the fruit of thy womb, Jesus.
1: Holy Mary, Mother of God, pray for us sinners, now and at the hour of our death. Amen.
0: Hail Mary, full of grace, the Lord is with thee. Blessed art thou amongst women, and blessed is the fruit of thy womb, Jesus.
1: Holy Mary, Mother of God, pray for us sinners, now and at the hour of our death. Amen.
0: Hail Mary, full of grace, the Lord is with thee. Blessed art thou amongst women, and blessed is the fruit of thy womb, Jesus.
1: Holy Mary, Mother of God, pray for us sinners, now and at the hour of our death. Amen.
0: Hail Mary, full of grace, the Lord is with thee. Blessed art thou amongst women, and blessed is the fruit of thy womb, Jesus.
1: Holy Mary, Mother of God, pray for us sinners, now and at the hour of our death. Amen.
0: Glory be to the Father, and to the Son, and to the Holy Spirit.
1: As it was in the beginning, is now, and ever shall be, world without end. Amen.
0: O my Jesus, forgive us our sins. Save us from the fires of hell.
1: Bring all souls to heaven, especially those in most need of thy mercy.
0: Hail, Holy Queen, Mother of mercy, our life, our sweetness, and our hope. To thee do we cry, poor banished children of Eve. To thee do we send up our sighs, mourning and weeping in this valley of tears. Turn then, most gracious Advocate, thine eyes of mercy toward us, and after this our exile, show unto us the blessed fruit of thy womb, Jesus. O clement, O loving, O sweet Virgin Mary, pray for us, O Holy Mother of God,
1: that we may be made worthy of the promises of Christ.
0: Let us pray. O God, whose only begotten Son, by his life, death, and resurrection, has purchased for us the rewards of eternal life, grant, we beseech thee, that meditating on these mysteries of the Most Holy Rosary of the Blessed Virgin Mary, we may imitate what they contain and obtain what they promise, through the same Christ our Lord. Amen. May the divine assistance remain always with us, and may the souls of the faithful departed, through the mercy of God, rest in peace. Amen. May the Holy Virgin bless you with her loving child, this day and forever. In the name of the Father, and of the Son, and of the Holy Spirit. Amen.
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9: 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Also, Father Rob Hagen joins to talk to us about Father Bill Atkinson in his canonization cause.
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14: 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He also commissions his disciples to go out and do as he did. This is the same call that we have been given, to go out and spread the gospel.
6: Hi, my name is Father Mike Schmitz, and you're listening to The Bible in a Year, where we encounter God's voice and live life through the lens of Scripture. Using the Great Adventure Bible timeline, we'll read all the way from Genesis to Revelation, discovering how the story of salvation unfolds and how we fit into that story today. The Great Adventure Bible timeline was developed by Jeff Cavins and is provided by Ascension, who produced and funded this program. It is day 260, and we are, gosh, that means 105 days left. Holy smokes. We are deep, not deep yet, chapter 8. 9 and 10 of Matthew's Gospel, but we are in the Messianic checkpoint, our third Messianic checkpoint so far. So we're reading Matthew 8, 9, and 10, also Proverbs chapter 19, verses 1 through 4. The Gospel of Matthew, chapter 8. Jesus cleanses a leper. When he came down from the mountain, great crowds followed him. And behold, a leper came to him and knelt before him, saying, "Lord, if you will, you can make me clean. And he stretched out his hand and touched him, saying, I will, be clean. And immediately his leprosy was cleansed. And Jesus said to him, see that you say nothing to anyone, but go, show yourself to the priest and offer the gift that Moses commanded for a proof to the people. Jesus heals a centurion's servant. As he entered Capernaum, a centurion came forward to him, begging him and saying, Lord, my servant is lying paralyzed at home in terrible distress. And he said to him, I will come and heal him. But the centurion answered him, Lord, I am not worthy to have you come under my roof, but only say the word, and my servant will be healed. For I am a man under authority, with soldiers under me. And I say to one, go, and he goes, and to another, come, and he comes, and to my slave, do this, and he does it. When Jesus heard him, he marveled and said to those who followed him, truly, I say to you, not even in Israel have I found such faith. I tell you, many will come from east and west and sit at table with Abraham, Isaac, and Jacob in the kingdom of heaven, while the sons of the kingdom will be thrown into the outer darkness. There men will weep and gnash their teeth. And to the centurion, Jesus said, go, let it be done for you as you have believed. And the servant was healed at that very moment. Jesus heals many at Peter's house. And when Jesus entered Peter's house, he saw his mother-in-law lying sick with a fever. He touched her hand, and the fever left her, and she rose and served him. That evening, they brought to him many who were possessed with demons, and he cast out the spirits with a word and healed all who were sick. This was to fulfill what was spoken by the prophet Isaiah. He took our infirmities and bore our diseases. Would-be followers of Jesus. Now, when Jesus saw the great crowds around him, he gave orders to go over to the other side. And a scribe came up and said to him, Teacher, I will follow you wherever you go. And Jesus said to him, Foxes have holes, and birds of the air have nests, but the Son of Man has nowhere to lay his head. Another of the disciples said to him, Lord, let me first go and bury my father. But Jesus said to him, Follow me, and leave the dead to bury their own dead. Jesus calms the storm at sea. And when he got into the boat, his disciples followed him. And behold, there arose a great storm on the sea, so that the boat was being swamped by the waves. But he was asleep. And they went and woke him, saying, Save us, Lord, we are perishing. And he said to them, Why are you afraid, O men of little faith? Then he rose and rebuked the winds and the sea, and there was great calm. And the men marveled, saying, What sort of man is this, that even winds and sea obey him? Jesus heals the Gadarene demoniacs. And when he came to the other side, to the country of the Gadarenes, two demoniacs met him, coming out of the tombs, so fierce that no one could pass that way. And behold, they cried out, What have you to do with us, O Son of God? Have you come here to torment us before the time? Now a herd of many swine was feeding at some distance from them, and the demons begged him, If you cast us out, send us away into the herd of swine. And he said to them, Go. So they came out and went into the swine, and behold, the whole herd rushed down the steep bank into the sea and perished in the waters. The herdsmen fled, and going into the city, they told everything and what had happened to the demoniacs. And behold, all the city came out to meet Jesus, and when they saw him, they begged him to leave their neighborhood. Chapter 9. Jesus heals a paralytic. And getting into a boat, he crossed over and came to his own city. And behold, they brought to him a paralytic lying on his bed. And when Jesus saw their faith, he said to the paralytic, Take heart, my son, your sins are forgiven. And behold, some of the scribes said to themselves, This man is blaspheming. But Jesus, knowing their thoughts, said, Why do you think evil in your hearts? For which is easier, to say your sins are forgiven, or to say, Rise and walk? But that you may know that the Son of Man has authority on earth to forgive sins, he then said to the paralytic, Rise, take up your bed, and go home. And he rose and went home. When the crowds saw it, they were afraid, and they glorified God who had given such authority to men. The call of Matthew. As Jesus passed on from there, he saw a man called Matthew sitting at the tax office, and he said to him, Follow me. And he rose and followed him. And as he sat at table in the house, behold, many tax collectors and sinners came and sat down with Jesus and his disciples. And when the Pharisees saw this, they said to his disciples, Why does your teacher eat with the tax collectors and sinners? But when he heard it, he said, Those who are well have no need of a physician, but those who are sick. Go and learn what this means. I desire mercy and not sacrifice, for I came not to call the righteous, but sinners. The question about fasting. Then the disciples of John came to him saying, "Why do we and the Pharisees fast, but your disciples do not fast?" And Jesus said to them, "Can the wedding guests mourn as long as the bridegroom is with them? The days will come when the bridegroom is taken away from them, and then they will fast. And no one puts a piece of unshrunken cloth on an old garment, for the patch tears away from the garment, and a worse tear is made. Neither is new wine put into old wineskins. If it is, the skins burst, and the wine is spilled, and the skins are destroyed. But new wine is put into fresh wineskins, and so both are preserved." A girl restored to life, and a woman healed. While he was thus speaking to them, behold, a ruler came in and knelt before him, saying, "My daughter has just died. But come, and lay your hand on her, and she will live." And Jesus rose and followed him with his disciples. And behold, a woman who had suffered from a hemorrhage for 12 years came up behind him and touched the fringe of his garment. For she said to herself, "If I only touch his garment, I shall be made well." Jesus turned, and seeing her, he said, "Take heart, daughter. Your faith has made you well." And instantly the woman was made well. And when Jesus came to the ruler's house and saw the flute players and the crowd making a tumult, he said, "Depart, for the girl is not dead, but sleeping." And they laughed at him. But when the crowd had been put outside, he went in and took her by the hand, and the girl arose. And the report of this went through all that district. Jesus heals two blind men. And as Jesus passed on from there, two blind men followed him, crying aloud, "Have mercy on us, Son of David." When he entered the house, the blind men came to him, and Jesus said to them, "Do you believe that I am able to do this?" They said to him, "Yes, Lord." Then he touched their eyes, saying, "According to your faith, let it be done to you." And their eyes were opened, and Jesus sternly charged them, "See that no one knows it." But they went away and spread his fame through all that district. Jesus heals a man who was mute. As they were going away, behold, a mute demoniac was brought to him. And when the demon had been cast out, the mute man spoke, and the crowds marveled, saying, "Never was anything like this seen in Israel." But the Pharisees said, "He casts out demons by the prince of demons." The harvest is plentiful, the laborers are few. And Jesus went about all the cities and villages, teaching in their synagogues and preaching the gospel of the kingdom and healing every disease and every infirmity. When he saw the crowds, he had compassion on them because they were harassed and helpless, like sheep without a shepherd. Then he said to his disciples, "The harvest is plentiful, but the laborers are few. Pray therefore the Lord of the harvest to send out laborers into his harvest." Chapter 10, The 12 Disciples. And he called to him his 12 disciples and gave them authority over unclean spirits to cast them out and to heal every disease and every infirmity. The names of the 12 apostles are these: first, Simon, who is called Peter, and Andrew, his brother, James, the son of Zebedee, and John, his brother, Philip and Bartholomew, Thomas and Matthew, the tax collector, James, the son of Alphaeus, and Thaddeus, Simon the Cananean, and Judas Iscariot, who betrayed him. The mission of the 12. These 12 Jesus sent out, charging them, "Go nowhere among the Gentiles and enter no town of the Samaritans, but go rather to the lost sheep of the house of Israel and preach as you go, saying, 'The kingdom of heaven is at hand.' Heal the sick, raise the dead, cleanse lepers, cast out demons. You received without pay, give without pay. Take no gold, nor silver, nor copper in your belts, no bag for your journey, nor two tunics, nor sandals, nor a staff. For the laborer deserves his food. And whatever town or village you enter, find out who is worthy in it and stay with him until you depart. As you enter the house, salute it. And if the house is worthy, let your peace come upon it. But if it is not worthy, let your peace return to you. And if anyone will not receive you or listen to your words, shake off the dust from your feet as you leave that house or town. Truly, I say to you, it shall be more tolerable on the day of judgment for the land of Sodom and Gomorrah than for that town." Coming persecutions. Behold, I send you out as sheep in the midst of wolves. So be wise as serpents and innocent as doves. Beware of men. for they will deliver you up to councils and flog you in their synagogues. And you will be dragged before governors and kings for my sake to bear testimony before them and the Gentiles. When they deliver you up, do not be anxious about how you are to speak or what you are to say, for what you are to say will be given to you in that hour. For it is not you who speak, but the Spirit of your Father speaking through you. Brother will deliver up brother to death, and the father his child, and children will rise against parents and have them put to death, and you will be hated by all for my name's sake. But he who endures to the end will be saved. When they persecute you in one town, flee to the next, for truly, I say to you, you will not have gone through all the towns of Israel before the Son of Man comes. A disciple is not above his teacher, nor a servant above his master. It is enough for the disciple to be like his teacher, and the servant like his master. If they have called the master of the house Beelzebul, how much more will they malign those of his household? Whom to fear? So have no fear of them, for nothing is covered that will not be revealed, or hidden that will not be known. What I tell you in the dark, utter in the light. And what you hear whispered, proclaim upon the housetops. And do not fear those who kill the body, but cannot kill the soul. Rather, fear him who can destroy both soul and body in hell. Are not two sparrows sold for a penny? And not one of them will fall to the ground without your Father's will. But even the hairs of your head are all numbered. Fear not, therefore. You are of more value than many sparrows. So everyone who acknowledges me before men, I also will acknowledge before my Father who is in heaven. But whoever denies me before men, I also will deny before my Father who is in heaven. Taking up one's cross. Do not think that I have come to bring peace on earth. I have not come to bring peace, but a sword. For I have come to set a man against his father and a daughter against her mother, and a daughter-in-law against her mother-in-law. And a man's foes will be those of his own household. He who loves father or mother more than me is not worthy of me, and he who loves son or daughter more than me is not worthy of me. And he who does not take up his cross and follow me is not worthy of me. He who finds his life will lose it, and he who loses his life for my sake will find it. Rewards. He who receives you receives me, and he who receives me receives him who sent me. He who receives a prophet because he is a prophet shall receive a prophet's reward, and he who receives a righteous man because he is a righteous man shall receive a righteous man's reward. And whoever gives to one of these little ones even a cup of cold water because he is a disciple, truly, I say to you, he shall not lose his reward. The book of Proverbs, chapter 19, verses 1 through 4. Better is a poor man who walks in his integrity than a man who is perverse in speech and is a fool. It is not good for a man to be without knowledge, and he who makes haste with his feet misses his way. When a man's folly brings his way to ruin, his heart rages against the Lord. Wealth brings many new friends, but a poor man is deserted by his friend. Father in heaven, we give you praise. Thank you, God. Thank you so much for your word, and thank you for revealing your will. Thank you for revealing Jesus Christ to us through the Gospels and through the Gospel of Matthew. Thank you for calling Matthew to be one of your disciples, to be one of your apostles. And we thank you for inspiring him and moving him to write these words that we are reading this very day. And thank you for the fact that what you did and what you did in his life 2,000 years ago impacts our lives today in this moment. We give you praise and we thank you. Please, Lord, never be far from us. Help us to never wander away from you, but help us to always choose you and to choose your will, to pick up our cross daily and to follow after you with our whole heart. Help us to love you with everything we are and everything we have. In Jesus' name we pray, amen. In the name of the Father and of the Son and of the Holy Spirit, amen. So gosh, you guys, okay, here's Matthew's gospel. There's a couple of notable things here in chapters 8, 9, and 10. And basically, what we have is a bunch of miracles. And you caught that because Jesus is just healing all over the place. Actually, sorry, let me clarify. He's not healing all over the place. In fact, he spends roughly 80% of his public ministry in a 5-mile radius, which is remarkable to think, around the Sea of Galilee, right? Capernaum as the home base. In fact, Matthew even says he came to his own city, came to a city. That's the base. Obviously, Jesus is from Nazareth, but he makes Capernaum kind of home base, and he goes and does ministry from there. What we saw today is all of these healings. Not only is Jesus healing, and this is really important, why would Jesus be healing so much? we recognize that in the very first Messianic checkpoint, John's gospel, John referred to those healings as signs and wonders. Just as a reminder, he referred to those healings as signs and wonders, meaning they pointed to Jesus' identity. In fact, we even have the story where there's the paralytic, right, who's brought by his friends to Jesus, and Jesus says, your sins are forgiven. And then to prove that he has the ability, the authority to forgive sins on earth, he says, rise, pick up your mat and walk. And in that, he's revealing that he's not just another healer, he's not just another prophet, but Jesus actually is the incarnation of God himself. And that's so powerful that we see this fulfillment that, again, we've gone through the Old Testament, most of the Old Testament. I don't know if you guys realize this, we've covered most of the books of the Old Testament already. We've gotten a lot of the story. We've also heard almost all of the prophets. And we realize Jesus is more than a prophet. In fact, here in chapter 8, Matthew writes about Jesus that he's fulfilling what was written and spoken by the prophet Isaiah. He took our infirmities and he bore our diseases. That he is the fulfillment of this promise of God that God says in through Isaiah, he says, listen, I will come and heal you. In fact, the Messiah will come with healing in his wings. And what do we have? We have the story of this woman with a hemorrhage for 12 years. And she wants to just touch the hem of his garment because the Messiah would come with healing in his wings, which is just incredible. Now, might've mentioned this before in one of the other Messianic checkpoints, but it's important to note that Jesus doesn't just heal people from natural or physical ailments. Also, scripture does point out that Jesus not only heals physical ailments, he also heals mental illness, which is remarkable to note. And I note that not only because Jesus can do that, but also because of the fact that sometimes when we talk about healing, setting someone free from oppression or possession by a demon, I think as modern people, we think, well, maybe that was just mental illness. The scripture makes a very distinct point of noting that Jesus healed physical illness, he healed mental illness, and he also set people free from demonic oppression. There are three different categories of healing, that at least three, that Jesus offers. And one of the things that is revealed in that is that, remember, Jesus is here to establish the kingdom of God. And the kingdom of God is not simply uniting people under one banner of faith. It's not simply uniting people in the church. It involves first defeating the kingdom of darkness. So when Jesus encounters someone who is in possession of the evil one, in possession of the devil, I mean, we call it possession for a reason, because he possesses them. Jesus is fighting for them against the evil one and saying, you no longer belong to the kingdom of darkness. I am transferring you to my kingdom. And that is so important for us to understand, because I think a lot of us, we think, well, you know, it's really good that I've been baptized. I'm made now a son or daughter of God. True, 100% true. It's so incredible. But it also means that we were transferred from the kingdom of darkness. In fact, we recognize, and we're going to hear this later on as we go deeper and deeper into the New Testament, that when we were born, someone else had a claim on us. I'll say it like that. Someone else had a claim on us. And that someone else is the ruler of the world, the evil one, Satan himself. That when you and I were born under his possession, which is one of the reasons why the rite of baptism often has a rite of exorcism. To say, like, no, Satan is once again going to be defeated by God's grace, by Jesus Christ, by the Holy Spirit, and will be transferred from his possession, from the claim he has on us, to the kingdom of the Father, to the kingdom of God himself. And God now has a claim on us. And it is so powerful. You know, one of those claims exercised here by the call of Matthew in chapter 9, which is just, it's remarkable when you realize that here is Matthew just inserting this moment in his own life where he was, you know, an enemy of the Jewish people. He was Jewish, but he was an enemy of the Jewish people because he was working for the Romans as a tax collector. And Jesus walks up to the tax office and just says, follow me. Noting that whatever our past is, Lord Jesus comes into our present and wants to offer us a new future. And that's what he does for Matthew. And here is the author of this gospel. It just gives us a couple verses, you know, 9 through 13, about the story of how he was himself called to go on mission. And then they're sent on mission in chapter 12. The 12 disciples are sent on mission, and their mission is to basically do what Jesus did. And this is so important. For those of us who are Christians, those of us who are followers of Christ, we don't just follow Christ because we believe in him, although we do, but we're called to do what he did on this earth. We're going to see that even more as we go forward here in Matthew's gospel and in the gospel of Luke later on. But the disciples of Jesus aren't just simply called to believe in Jesus, and even just to follow, not just to follow him, but to do what he did in this world, which is just incredible. But doing what he did and following him, Jesus points out in chapter 10, I know I'm racing through this, but he points out that I didn't come to bring peace, but the sword. Now, what does he mean by that? Here's father against son, son against father. Here's daughter against mother, mother against daughter, brother against brother, that families will turn each other over. They'll hand each other over. And you realize, this is the price. We might even see this. I mean, we've seen it throughout history where families become split because someone is trying to choose Jesus and others in the family don't like that they're trying to choose Jesus. In the first centuries of the church, it was very clear when there were persecutions by the Romans. But all around the world, you had fathers handing over their children and children handing over their parents because they believed in Christ and were following him. You have this, not only in the early church, you have this in Japan, you have this in China, you have this, I mean, in some ways, I don't know, I don't want to say too much, but is there a threat of that happening now? Because if to follow Jesus means we live a certain way, we believe a certain thing about human nature, we believe a certain thing about how to live, could there be divisions that are becoming more and more pronounced in families now? Because it seems like those divisions are growing between Christians and the culture. Because of that, you know, obviously, we just have to pray for each other and lift each other up. Because it's so hard. It is so hard when families become divided over these issues. When families become divided over like certain ways of life or certain ways of doing things, certain ways of believing. And yet we can't abandon our faith. We can't abandon the Lord Jesus because he has called us to be faithful. And he's called us to be witnesses. And he's also, this last section of chapter 10, he has called us to take up our cross. In fact, this is one of the things that even I read this in high school and it just made such an impression on me when Jesus says, he who does not take up his cross and follow me is not worthy of me. He who finds his life will lose it. And he who loses his life for my sake will find it. And so we know we live in a difficult world, in a dangerous world. We live in a world that will kill us ultimately. But we don't have fear. As Jesus said, have no fear of them. This is so important. Have no fear of them. Even if everything seems so confusing and parents are against children and children against parents and families are divided and people who are friends are now enemies. Jesus says, have no fear of them. But have no fear because you matter to God. He says that. Are not two sparrows sold for a penny? And not one of them will fall to the ground without your father's will. But even the hairs of your head are numbered. Fear not, therefore. You are of more value than many sparrows. I love that. Like, I appreciate the fact that I'm more valuable than some birds. But Jesus is saying, you matter to the Father. So have no fear. Pick up your cross and follow me and have no fear. He who finds his life will lose it. And he who loses his life for my sake will find it. Have no fear. So praise the Lord. Thank you so much. My friends, my journeying, we have 105 days left and it almost seems too short. I don't want this to end, but I do want it to end for today, so I'll let you know I'm praying for you. Please, please pray for me. My name is Father Mike. I cannot wait to see you tomorrow. God bless.

0: That was day 260 of Bible in a Year with Father Mike Schmitz. And now we'd like to share audio from an episode of Ask Father Josh on the Ascension Presents YouTube channel. This time he's answering the question, what does it mean to be submissive to your husband?
1: In the Bible, in Ephesians 23, it says that wives and husbands should submit to one another out of reverence for Christ. My friend and I are having an argument on whether wives should submit to their husbands when they are married. I'm confused because if God says in the Bible they should submit to one another, why would the wife have to submit to her husband? That's a great question. One follows the other. So let's go ahead and read from Ephesians chapter 5, verses 22 to 24. It says this is the word of God. So the word of God says it, we have to listen to it. We must obey God's word. God's word says this, wives, be subject to your husbands as to the Lord. For the husband is the head of the wife, as Christ is the head of the church, his body, and is himself its savior. As the church is subject to Christ, so that wives also be subject in everything to their husbands. All right, so you might hear that and be like, whoa, like what does that mean? The word sub means under. The word mit means mission. So under the mission, wives must place themselves under the mission of their husbands. Okay, so next question would be, well, then what's the mission of the husband that the wife is supposed to place herself under? Well, the husband is supposed to imitate Christ crucified and love his wife the way that Jesus Christ loved his bride, us, the church. How did Jesus Christ love his bride, us, the church? He loved his bride, the church, by dying for us. And so the husband is supposed to be dying to himself every day for the salvation of his wife, for the sanctification of his wife, for the purification of his bride. And so that's the mission that wives place themselves under, is the mission of letting her husband imitate Jesus Christ, the head, and she, the body of the church, allowing him to sacrifice, allowing him to be a man of prayer, of fasting, of penance. If the husband is not leading her toward heaven, she does not place herself under a mission of a husband that leads her into sin. If he's trying to get her to do things that are sinful in marriage as his wife, she does not have to submit to that. Only that which is him imitating Jesus Christ. As Christ loved the church, so should husbands. St. John Paul II wrote about this in 1988 in an apostolic letter in Mulieris Dignitatum. He says this, the mutual subjection out of reverence for Christ, which is in Ephesians 5:21, is especially true because the husband is called the head of the wife as Christ is the head of the church. He is so in order to give himself up for her, and giving himself up for her means giving up even his own life. Again, so St. John Paul II here is reminding us that the husband is supposed to be a man of sacrifice. He's supposed to be giving up his life. The husband is like sitting on the couch eating chips and he's like, jump. She's not supposed to say how high, right? If he throws stuff on the floor and he's like, pick it up, that's not virtuous. That's not him imitating Jesus. Jesus Christ would never do that to the church. And so a wife submits herself to her husband insofar as he's imitating Jesus Christ in his love for her. So when it comes to the keeping this in mind, so that the preceding verse of 21 then that John Paul mentioned, be subject to one another out of reverence for Christ, it's to be interpreted about mutual subjection, which is a type of submission that's in reference to like mutuality and regard for each other, mutuality and self-giving love that spouses ought to have for each other in marriage. So you should both be making sacrifices. There should be give and take throughout your sacrament. But nonetheless, the wife is an image of the church. The husband is an image of Christ in the sacrament of marriage. And so just as we put ourselves under his mission, Christ's mission, wives ought to put themselves under the mission of their husband insofar as their husband is imitating Christ. And so Christ would never lead his wife to sin. He would never say sinful things or do sinful things toward her. And so she doesn't place herself under things that go against our faith. That makes sense. But what is within the realm of faith and what is within the realm of virtue, she would, right? Because that's all imitation of Christ.
0: 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Episodes of Ask Father Josh are available on the Ascension Presents YouTube channel. 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
0: Catechism in a Year is produced and funded by Ascension and distributed on radio through a partnership with Max Studios. The catechism used is the Ascension edition of the catechism, which includes the Foundations of Faith approach. You can follow along in any recent version of the Catechism of the Catholic Church. A reading plan and all Catechism in a Year episodes can be found at ascensionpress.com/CIY or on the Ascension app. We're continuing our discussion on the laws we've been given by God today. While on the surface being given laws or rules can feel constraining, Father Mike reminds us that God's laws are actually gifts for us. They can unite us and bring us closer to Him.
4: Hi, my name is Father Mike Schmitz, and you're listening to the Catechism in a Year, where we encounter God's plan of sheer goodness for us, revealed in Scripture, and passed down through the tradition of the Catholic faith. The Catechism in a Year is provided by Ascension, who produced and funded this program. In 365 days, we'll read through the Catechism of the Catholic Church, discovering our identity in God's family as we journey together toward our heavenly home. This is day 260. We're reading paragraphs 1975 to 1986. Each one of those paragraphs is a little nugget. We're going to summarize what it is to talk about the moral law. The moral law, remember talking about this days ago, written on the human heart, revealed to us by the Lord God in the old covenant and fulfilled in Jesus Christ, where not only he fulfills the law, but also gives us the capability, right, the power to live out the new law in our lives. That's the in brief today from 1975 to 1986. Let's say a prayer because, man, nugget days are good days, but they're days we need some prayers, that's for sure. So we pray, Father in heaven, we give you praise and we ask that you please receive our thanks, receive our praise because you are good, because of who you are, not merely for what you've done in our lives, but most of all, for who you are, Lord God. You deserve our praise. You deserve all glory. You deserve our hearts, our love, our yes. Help us to give you our yes today and every day. In Jesus' name we pray. In the name of the Father, and of the Son, and of the Holy Spirit. Amen. It is day 260. We're reading paragraphs 1975 to 1986. In brief, according to Scripture, the law is a fatherly instruction by God, which prescribes for man the ways that lead to the promised beatitude and proscribes the ways of evil. Law is an ordinance of reason for the common good, promulgated by the one who is in charge of the community. Christ is the end of the law. Only he teaches and bestows the justice of God. The natural law is a participation in God's wisdom and goodness by man formed in the image of his Creator. It expresses the dignity of the human person and forms the basis of his fundamental rights and duties. The natural law is immutable, permanent throughout history. The rules that express it remain substantially valid. It is a necessary foundation for the erection of moral rules and civil law. The old law is the first stage of revealed law. Its moral prescriptions are summed up in the Ten Commandments. The law of Moses contains many truths naturally accessible to reason. God has revealed them because men did not read them in their hearts. The old law is a preparation for the gospel. The new law is the grace of the Holy Spirit received by faith in Christ, operating through charity. It finds expression, above all, in the Lord's Sermon on the Mount, and uses the sacraments to communicate grace to us. The law of the gospel fulfills and surpasses the old law and brings it to perfection. Its promises through the beatitudes of the kingdom of heaven, its commandments by reforming the heart, the root of human acts. The new law is a law of love, a law of grace, a law of freedom. Besides its precepts, the new law includes the evangelical councils. The church's holiness is fostered in a special way by the manifold councils which the Lord proposes to his disciples in the gospel. All right, there they are, all the Nuggets 1975 to 1986. Just a quick review of what we've been hearing for the last number of days. And just, you know, I'm going to say it, what a gift. Why is this a gift? Well, we recognize that, again, yes, God has written the law in our hearts. And God has given us the old law because we did not read those hearts. And yet at the same time, we have this common shared reality about the fact that we know that there's such a thing as right and wrong. And we largely agree. This is the remarkable thing. We largely agree. And that's a great sign. Why? Because it points to the fact that, yes, our common humanity reveals that we all have consciences and that there is something in our hearts that we know when we violated the good. We know that when we've done the bad. And that is what can unite us too. In fact, it says very, very clearly here in paragraph 1979, it says the natural law is immutable, permanent throughout history, right? That's always there. It's always written on the human heart across time. The rules that express it remain substantially valid. In there, at the heart of it, they are still true. It is a necessary foundation for the erection of moral rules and civil law. You know, in the West, all of our civil law, moral rules, they all come from this Judeo-Christian background. And they resonate, even if someone doesn't profess faith in the Old Testament, they don't profess faith in the New Testament,

0: yes, this country will only survive if we remain a religious people, because this constitution and this whole country is built for a religious people. Not to say that America is a religion, but to say that America is made up of people originally who had some degree of faith, some degree of knowledge of this law that God had given, not only in a human heart, but also through the Old Testament and the New Testament. And so you don't have to be Christian, right? You don't have to be Jewish in order to be an American. Not at all. Not at all. But we have to recognize that there's a depth. There's a depth in our hearts where God's law has already been written. And that unites us, right? Does that make sense? That unites us. You know, and again, we say a depth in our human heart where God's law has been written, because in paragraph 1975, it says that these words that just like, they just, it hopefully speaks to your heart like it speaks to my heart. It says this: according to scripture, the law is a fatherly instruction by God, which prescribes for men the ways that lead to the promised beatitude and proscribes the ways of evil. That first line, according to scripture, the law is a fatherly instruction by God. It's a fatherly instruction by God. This is not just kind of some arbitrary whim. It's not merely the process of some biological evolution where, okay, this is good because it propagates the species, and this is bad because it works against propagation of the species. But no, written on the heart, written in scripture, is a fatherly instruction by God. Which means God has always been very interested in us living right, in us choosing the good. Why is he interested in us choosing the good? Because when we choose the good, we experience joy. God's interested in giving us the law. Why? Because when we choose to live by the law, we have human flourishing. God wants us to flourish. Again, he doesn't give us the law to restrict us. He gives us the law because it's, again, you've heard this analogy 1,000 times, I'm sure. You have your vehicle and you have the operating instructions, the manual, right, for your vehicle. That's not meant to restrict your use of your vehicle. That's meant to say, okay, this is the owner's manual written by the person who created your vehicle. If you use your car like this, you treat your car like this, it will run the best it possibly can. If you dismiss the user's manual, right? If you dismiss these instructions by the creator of your vehicle, you can do whatever you want with your car. You're right, but it will stop running, or it will stop running as well as it's supposed to. For us, here is God who made us. Why does he give us his commands? He gives us his commands because he is a father who loves us. This is a fatherly instruction for the people he's created and made in his image and likeness, that if we actually live this way, we will have freedom. We will have joy. We will have love. Think about this. How many of the heartaches that we normally experience in our daily lives are the result of us ignoring God's commands? How many of our heartaches? Yes, there's natural heartaches of loss and sickness and pain and death. But how many of those heartaches we experience because of betrayal? How many of the heartaches we experience because we weren't loved the way we should have been loved, or we didn't love the way we should have loved? How many of our heartbreaks are because, for a moment at least, I dismissed God's instruction, his fatherly instruction? Again, God gives us these commandments because he wants us to have life. He wants us to have freedom. He wants us to have joy. And so let's just renew that. Renew that commitment. Renew that commitment to, okay, God, not only reveal once again your law to me, but also help me to open myself up to faith, which gives me that grace to live these commandments. Help me to go back to your sacraments, which give me the power to live out these commandments. God, give me the grace and the Holy Spirit to live this new law, this day and every day. That's what I'm praying for. I'm praying for you. Please pray for me. My name is Father Mike. I cannot wait to see you tomorrow. God bless.
1: That was day 260 of Catechism in a Year with Father Mike Schmitz. And now we'd like to share audio from a video called Real Men Are Integrated with Bobby Angel from the Ascension Presents YouTube channel.
2: Hi, I'm Bobby Angel with Ascension Presents, and today I'd like to break down this expression that you may have heard, may not have heard, men without chests. And it comes from this book of C.S. Lewis, The Abolition of Man. It's the first chapter in what was a series of lectures that he gave during World War II in England that became this very short book, The Abolition of Man. And Lewis, who was grew up a Christian, left the faith, was a pretty militant atheist by his college years, but then had a conversion through conversations and his friendship with J.R.R. Tolkien, became a prolific writer. He wrote Narnia, as well as many other apologetics.

0: like books. This book, it's got this interesting phrase, men without chess. The quote says this: we make men without chess and expect of them virtue and enterprise. We laugh at honor and are shocked to find traitors in our midst. We castrate and bid the geldings be fruitful. And this phrase, men without chess, it seems like it's saying we're raising a generation of men without courage. We are raising a generation of men who are passive, who aren't assertive, who don't feel like they're called to offer the world anything because the world doesn't want anything. And so the cycle of men without chess continues. That's actually just like the tip of the iceberg of what Lewis was getting at. He actually was being very prophetic in this book, in these series of essays, on the incoming wave of relativism, the incoming wave of this kind of post-truth world we're in right now, where there are no absolutes. Nothing is really true. It's just your truth and my truth. And out of that, we create a generation and generations of humanity without chess. Because for him, again, this is not like medically correct. It's more like the biblical imagery of, for him, the head is the seat of the intellect and the belly is the appetites. So our desires for food, sex, sleep, entertainment, etc. And the head is the rational part of us, the part that where reason sits. And so again, not medically, just bracket that aside. It's not supposed to be a science textbook. It's this imagery of what connects the head and the belly, the heart, is the chest. Is the chest, the heart, the core, the C-O-R. Like, this is where what's reasonable and what's our appetite meet and get integrated. And what he is prophetically prophesying is that we're, with the wave of relativism, is that we have this incoming generation of young people, and I think we're just kind of seeing that perpetuated, of who don't have integration, where it's our head versus our appetites. We're either ruled by just reason alone, or we're just ruled by emotions. And we don't have the language anymore to integrate those two facets of what makes us a human person, because we're not just mere intellect, because then we would be angels. We'd be angelic, purely spiritual creatures of intellect, no body. Nor are we just animals, where it's just instinct and appetite, and if it feels good, do it. The human person is this messy composite of body and soul. We are our bodies. We are our body and soul united, and as Catholics, that's why we believe in the resurrection of the body. You're not you until you get your body back. So what are the consequences of this being raised in a time of no truth? Well, again, it's just kind of whatever your truth is, good for you. Well, my truth says this, and we go on our merry way. But it just leads to this flattening out of reality. It leads to this just kind of meh through existence, when we think by taking the banks off of the river, we're given freedom. Like, no rules, no truth, no religion, nothing bearing down on me. It means I'm just free. But free for what? And it's actually the banks of the river. It's actually structure and discipline and humbling myself before an objective truth outside of me that gives me purpose and meaning and freedom. It's that paradox. Like, God has created us to be free, so free and so much in capacity of control that we could actually limit ourselves. We could actually diminish our freedom. We could actually diminish who we're called to be, the greatness that we're called to. We are given the freedom to diminish that, to live as just animals, to live just by our lust or our sloth, our laziness, or our hunger, to just live without self-control, or just to try to live a disembodied existence. And I think with the internet and the technology and the metaverse and all this stuff that's like further disembodying ourselves, as we're called to be as integrated human persons, it has consequences both ways. And so this is one of Lewis's less joyful works, I would say. He's kind of a again, seeing the signs of the times and seeing where we're headed with this unfettered technology, which was kind of promising like a utopia. All of our problems are going to go away. he was served in the First World War. He was giving these lectures during the Second World War. And so he saw, you unhinge us from objective reality, thinking that we're going to be this abolition, like the freedom of man is going to enslave us. Pope Benedict XVI coined this phrase, the dictatorship of relativism, that there are no values, and that there is nothing really worth standing up for. It's just my comfort at all costs. And, you know, don't bother me, I don't bother you. But again, that steamrolls, believe it or not, into totalitarianism of someone, whoever's got the power. And then all we're left with is just power games. So one of Lewis's points is that there are things outside of me, there are things that are objectively there that should elicit a response from me to the true, the good, the beautiful. A waterfall that is beautiful should stop me in my tracks. It's not just, that's nice for you. No, that's a beautiful waterfall. That's a beautiful symphony. That's a beautiful person. In and by the fact that they exist, that person has dignity and is beautiful. And Lewis was worried we're having a generation grow up that it's just, we're just kind of presented facts, but not given any kind of moral teaching on how to approach reality, on how to be grateful, on how to mourn with someone who's suffering, on how to appreciate the good things in life and know what's true versus what's just propaganda. He was very prophetic in this book about what's coming as we relativize, as everything is just my opinion, your opinion, who knows anything anyway. We're creating a shaky foundation for a society if this is what we're instructing our youth in. As I said before, in this expression, men without chests, it's humanity without this integration of the head and the appetite. And so things that should elicit like anger in us when we see injustice, it just is like, meh. If something is difficult or there's a challenge or a hardship, that guess what? This is worth taking on for my friends, my family, my country. We're just kind of like, eh. And so this men without chests, it goes beyond just courage. It goes just beyond, oh, we need to have courage and a backbone, and that's part of it. But Lewis is saying something much more integral to the human person. It's that integrating the intellect, the appetite, the head and the heart, the body and the soul is something that we need to be human. It doesn't free us to separate these two. It actually enslaves us to one or the other. What we need is men with chests. We need men and women, human persons who are integrated, and that's easier said than done. I'm sure you've met men and women who seem like they have it together. We say they have their act together. They're not just ruled by dysfunction and emotion and letting the drama of the day sweep them away. They have their head on straight. Think about that expression too. That person, they got their head on straight, which means that I'm settled. I can see reality for what it is. I don't just get tossed along with every wave, every news piece, every fashionable thing to get angry about. It's that person, they got their feet on the ground. They're planted. The head and the heart are connected. That's possible, religious or not. Like, we know that's possible. We can grow in that discipline. We can grow in that formation. One of the key things is that formation. This isn't just something we're born with. We have to learn from coaches, mentors, teachers. And you may be called to be that. You may be in a place where you've been tried by the Lord. Your story, your experience is one where you've had to grow in integration as a human person, intellect, in virtue of chastity, of self-control. Like, you may, again, where no one's perfect, no one's there, but you may be a couple steps further along than someone who's really struggling. And we have a deep need for mentors and formators. And, you know, in all these great mythic stories, there's always a guru, there's a guide, there's an Obi-Wan who is lead, has to take on that role. And sometimes we don't want to do that. And we know movies and stories where it's a grumpy older person who doesn't want to be a mentor, but they're called out of just that prison of themselves to like bear life in someone else. You know, a parent, that's the experience as well, is like, I'm called to get out of the bubble of just me and bear life in someone else's life. And so God may be asking for that of you, to look to a friend, a neighbor, a student, someone who is really in need of a mentor, because the head and the stomach are just at war with each other. And so don't neglect where the Lord may be leading you. I think of the beginning of the second chapter of Paul's letter to Timothy, you then, my son, be strong in the grace that is in Christ Jesus. And what you have heard from me before many witnesses, entrust to faithful men who will be able to teach others also. So there's the call to, again, pass on what you've been given, the teaching, the coaching, the mentorship, that it doesn't just stop with you. We need role models. We need guides. And we're called to also participate in that in maybe formal ways like teaching or youth ministry, but also just in non-glamorous, just taking a person under your wing, giving them some advice, or just being a person of stability, being a model of someone who is integrated can go a long way in a young person's life. And the last thing I want to say is that have patience with yourself. If you feel like you are a person without a chest, someone who is struggling in this integration, that you are constantly at war within yourself, that your lusts or your passions or your anger or impatience are constantly getting the best of you, it's a lifelong struggle. And the Catechism says as much, that to be patient with ourselves, that Christ is continually giving us these graces day in, day out, that we can stay in the fight, we can stay in the struggle. Also from Paul's second letter to Timothy, if we have died with him, we shall also live with him. If we endure, we shall also reign with him. And Paul says too, if we are faithless, he remains faithful, for he cannot deny himself. So even if we are struggling, even if we've fallen off the path, even if we're just kind of tired of fighting our passions, of feeling like we're at war within ourselves, God is faithful. God is faithful. Ask him for a mentor. Ask him for the grace, for accountability and community, because we can't tackle this integration, this formation on our own. No man is an island. We're not called to be lone rangers in this spiritual walk. So again, the abolition of man, this phrase, men without chest, try to read the abolition of man. It's an interesting read. It's philosophical. He's writing it not as a Christian. He's writing it trying to appeal to the most amount of recipients as possible. So he's trying to approach the fact that we can know truth, and we've known truth as humanity for a very long time. Again, across world religions, across cultures. And this relativism, this just you do you and your values are yours and mine are mine, how can we know anything? It's dangerous. It can lead to societal decay. It can lead to us just not having the courage to act, and the lack of integration to know what is true, good, and beautiful, to recognize Christ who is always before us. Let's support one another. We're all in this journey of knowing the Lord and seeking integration, a day in, day out process. From all of us at Ascension Presents, God bless.
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Pardon all sinners, O Lord, by thy infinite love, and lead them to the way of thy justice. Protect them and theirs in the face of the onslaught of evil. Redeem all who have done evil, and may God's mercy be upon them.

0: that forever be praised, blessed, loved, adored, glorified, the most holy, most sacred, most adorable, most mysterious, most ineffable name of God, in heaven, on earth, and in the nether worlds, by all the creatures coming forth from the hands of God, and by the sacred heart of our Lord Jesus Christ, in the most holy sacrament of the altar, fiat.
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7: 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I'm Jack Williams, sitting in today for Tom Price. Pedro Quiles producing the program. Your call screener is Matt Gubensky. And Rich Jesse is handling our social media efforts. You can also text your question to Dr. Anders. Text to the main call-in number, 833-288-3986. Give us your first name, how you're listening, and a brief question. And our host, as he is every single day of the week, Monday through Friday, Dr. David Anders. How are you?
8: I'm all right, Jack. How about you?
7: Terrific, thank you. Have an email here. Hello, would you know what political environment John Calvin was under? Was the aristocracy anti-clerical, for instance, anti-Catholic? Did Calvin give them more authority over their territories, etc.? Thanks.
8: Yeah, absolutely. Thank you. I appreciate the question. So before Calvin, before Calvin's era in the early 1530s, Geneva was a princedom bishopric. The prince bishop of Geneva had both temporal and spiritual power over the city, and normally the prince of Geneva, who was also its bishop, belonged to the House of Savoy. There was a duchy near France. Now it's part of France. It wasn't at the time. It was an independent duchy. And the House of Savoy typically controlled the bishopric and the temporal lordship of the city of Geneva. When the Reformation began in Zurich, which was a German-speaking part of Switzerland under Ulrich Zwingli, Zwinglianism began to spread in parts of German-speaking Switzerland, and it spread to the city of Bern. Bern had imperialistic aspirations regarding Geneva, and they promoted the Reformation as part of a political revolution against the overlordship of the Prince Bishop. The earliest reformer to get things off the ground in Geneva was a man by the name of William Farrell. Farrell was no Calvin. He was a rabble-rouser and an iconoclast, and the sort of the rallying cry of the early Reformation, early 1530s in Geneva, was basically down with the priests, down with the prince, get rid of idols, what they called idols, imagery and statuary and so forth, material props of Catholicism, and advocating a kind of egalitarian democratic populism. So that was the environment of the Reformation. Oh, and by the way, I should have added that Geneva at the time became governed in a kind of republican fashion. There were syndics that were elected who voted in a city council, and so it was a kind of republican government. When Calvin stepped around 1537, he initially came in just to be a reader in Holy Scripture and a kind of lecturer, but he's a big theological gun. But he advocated for some serious reforms in the church that he thought would kind of bring some order to what he regarded as a kind of chaotic situation. And one of the things he advocated was, first of all, a confession of faith that everyone in the city would be required to subscribe to. Guess who wrote the confession of faith? That'd be Calvin,
7: yeah.
8: Right? And then he wanted to personally examine all the citizenry for their adherence to the Reformation and to the confession that he had composed on pain of exclusion from Holy Communion. So he wanted the right to excommunicate. To put it in context, Calvin was, I think, about 28 years old at the time. So imagine bringing in some smart aleck 28-year-old kid who says, I'm going to tell you what to believe and what to do, and you have to submit to my authority. It didn't go down well with the city fathers, and so Calvin got tossed out on his ear and took refuge in Strasbourg for a couple of years, where he studied under Martin Bucer. Well, he got called back to Geneva a few years later and reinstituted in his position, and he spent the next 20 years or so trying to solidify his authority, which is basically pastoral. Calvin himself didn't exercise any direct political authority, but when persecution against Protestants in France began to really grow, and Calvin was writing treatises to the French church arguing that they should immigrate and not hide their Protestantism, you began to see a wave of French immigrants coming into Geneva. And they were typically better educated, they were artisans, and they were all partisans of Calvin. And so what happened is the citizenry of Geneva began to move politically to support the Calvinist Reformation more thoroughly. And there was always internal opposition to Calvin because he was more authoritarian rather than egalitarian. And so the vote eventually went in Calvin's direction. And he did, in the 1550s, get that right to excommunicate that he desired. And he proceeded to excommunicate about 15% of the city.
7: Eugenia writes in, Dear Dr. Anders, my question has to do with Christ's words at the Garden of Gethsemane when he said, Nevertheless, not my will be done, but yours. Can we say that this was God's will, that Jesus would die, not only as punishment, but because Christ choosing to die in place of us meant that humanity could be saved, or was it God's permissive will and not his direct will?
8: Okay, thanks. So first of all, let's make a clarification. The death of Christ was not punishment. Death of Christ was not punishment. That's a Protestant doctrine. That's a Calvinist doctrine. The idea that that in putting Jesus to death, that God had imputed the sins of the world to Christ, and Christ was punished for sins he did not commit, so that his righteousness could be imputed to believers. That's a Protestant doctrine. Catholics do not believe that. Now, what does happen to the death of Christ is that Christ dies the willing death of martyrdom. St. Paul talks about this in Philippians chapter 2. He says that because of his humble obedience, even unto death on a cross, God exalted him, right? So Christ makes the hard choice, does the hard thing, pursues the way of righteousness, even though the world killed him for it. I mean, the Romans maybe inflicted the way of righteousness, even though the world killed him for it. I mean, the Romans maybe inflicted a judicial penalty, but God didn't. And Christ submits to this death of martyrdom. And rather than that being something execrable, it's something that God valorizes. God sees that as something that's worth rewarding. And so, yes, he does directly will that the death of Christ should redeem humanity.
7: 833-288-EWTN is our toll-free number. 833-288-3986.
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14: Hi, this is Father Daniel Brandenburg from the Legionaries of Christ. Please join me together as we pray for an end to abortion. In the name of the Father, and of the Son, and of the Holy Spirit. Amen. Heavenly Father, you are the source of all life and goodness. We thank you for the gift of life. Lord, we pray for all those who work in the pro-life world. Give them courage and strength to continue their good work and to fight for an end of abortion and respect for every human life. Lord, we pray also for the conversion of those whose hearts have been hardened, who through ideological reasons or false arguments or personal trauma are sustaining a culture of death in our society. Lord, touch their hearts. Help us to love them. Help them to experience your love so that their hearts can be changed. We ask this all through Christ our Lord. Amen. In the name of the Father, and of the Son, and of the Holy Spirit. Amen.
8: Welcome back to Call to Communion. I'm your host, David Anders. The number to be on the air is 833-288-EWTN. That's 833-288-3986. The show is Call to Communion. All people are called to communion with Christ through the church that he founded, which happens to be the Catholic Church. And we would like to hear from you in answer to the question, what is stopping you from becoming a Catholic? So call us at 833-288-3986. Welcome back, Jack.
7: Thanks. Now I'll be coughing and out of breath. But do pick up the phone at 833-288-3986. Tell you what, I'm going to let you read your own question.
8: Okay, great. Let's see. Here we go. Here, hello, Dr. Anders. There is an expression used during the Mass from time to time in which God is referred to as the author of all that is good. Can you speak to a sample or two from Scripture that backs up the use of that expression, that God is the source of all that is good? And or the theology behind arriving at that particular title for God. Thank you so much, Timothy. So the first verse that jumps to my mind is James chapter 1:17, where I'm going to pull it up right now if my computer will agree with me and actually pull this thing up. All right, it's being slow, but I'll do what I can get. So James 1:17, every good gift and every perfect gift is from above and comes down from the Father of lights, with whom there is no variableness, neither shadow of turning. So that's about as clear a proof text as I think you could imagine. Now, you know, obviously God is the creator, and so to the extent that anything is around, it's here because of God. But the Catholic doctrine of God's goodness is actually more robust than that, because he's not just good in the sense that, say, an artificer is good, like an artist.

0: Well, that's a nice painting you made there. You know, you created the painting. It's nice. No, no, no. It's more robust than that. God is actually goodness itself. I mean, God enters into God's being, ontology enters into the constituent fabric of reality such that he is perpetually sustaining the creation that he brought into being. We exist in and through him moment by moment. St. Paul says this in Acts chapter 17, in him we live and move and have our being. This is referred to as the doctrine of God's immensity, that all of God is present to every particle of humanity, sustaining it and causing it to continue in existence. And so insofar as a thing has being at all, insofar as it exists, it does so in direct dependence on God's almighty power, and goodness is just a function of being. You know, it's being under a certain aspect, being as a desirable. And so not only is God shaping and forming and creating, he's sustaining and causing to be the goodness of every good thing.
1: Steve writes in, thank you for all you do, Dr. Anders. Honestly, I don't know how you manage it day to day. I have long wondered why the Last Supper is celebrated on Thursday if Passover was traditionally observed on Friday. Could this difference be related to the calendar Jesus followed? That possibility is not clearly explained, and two significant meals on consecutive days also seem unlikely. Would you please clarify this for me?
0: Yeah, okay, so there's actually ambiguity in the Gospels themselves between the Synoptics and John about the exact timing of the Last Supper in the upper room. However, you know, it's clear that what Christ celebrated with the disciples was not in every respect a Passover meal. It was not in every respect a Passover meal. It was something different. It's obviously a kind of fulfillment of the Passover. It's connected to the Passover. It uses Passover imagery. But you know, let's take obvious difference number one. The lamb in question was not the meal they were eating there of slaughtered beasts, but was Christ himself, the Lamb of God, who would give his life for the sins of the world on the following Friday.
1: 833-288-EWTN is our toll-free number. 833-288-3986. 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Excuse me. Remember that EWTN is everywhere. Gloria would like to know, who is Our Lady of Charity?
0: That'd be Mary. Right. Neat thing about Catholicism is that we have about 50,000 titles for the Blessed Virgin. And so people are devoted to the Blessed Virgin in general, but they're also devoted to Mary under a particular title, right? Under a particular description that elicits some aspect of her character. So if you're having a rough time, you might have a particular devotion, for example, to Our Lady of Sorrows, whose feast we just celebrated quite recently. You know, if you are feeling like you could use some victory, you might have Our Lady of Victory, you know, and kind of, you know, there's a, I attend a church called Our Lady of the Valley, and that does have a reference to geographic location, but it can also be a reference to the Valley of Tears through which we traverse. So there are a lot of different ways to venerate the Blessed Virgin, and it really, the sky is literally the limit with respect to devotional imagination.
1: To the phones we go. Victoria's first up today, a first-time caller in the Republic of Texas. Victoria, you're on with Dr. Anders. Victoria, are you there?
2: I'm here. Dr. Anders, my question is, on your road to conversion to Catholicism, did you pray to any Catholic saint or even non-Catholic saint?
0: Oh yeah, absolutely, I sure did.
2: I'd like to know what the names are. I am Catholic. I want to help my non-Catholic family and friends become Catholic. I just want to know who would be good to help give me some.
0: Well, I'll tell you a story from my own life. I can't tell you that this is the be-all and end-all for converting your non-Catholic relatives, but I can tell you about a story from my own life. So as I was investigating Catholicism, I was reading a lot. I was reading the saints. I was reading the doctors of the church, reading great theologians. And, of course, one of the doctors of the church is Thérèse of Lisieux. And she was also French, and I'm a little bit of a Francophile, so I had an interest in French things. And her book, L'Histoire d'une âme, or A Story of My Life, History of a Soul, rather, is really the thing for which she's best known. So I started reading Thérèse of Lisieux's L'Histoire d'une Âme. And one of the things that struck me right off the bat from coming from the Presbyterian background is that Thérèse has a very robust sense of predestination. And, you know, her nickname is the Little Flower. And if you haven't read her work, you might wonder what's the significance of the Little Flower. It's because she has this image in the book of God planting a garden with all this diversity and all these beautiful flowers. And if you've ever seen, you know, a big garden like at a botanical gardens or something, and you imagine picking out, say, one tiny little flower over in the corner that really doesn't contribute much to the whole, but it's just part of the whole picture. And you need that one flower just like you need 1,000 just like it in order to have the big picture. And she said, that's how I see myself in God's kingdom. I'm not some great saint who climbs mountains and does exploits. I'm just this little tiny flower in God's garden that contributes somehow to the whole, and that's the place that God has placed me in. And that kind of sense of God's predestination, his determination of the role I'm going to play in the universe to bring his salvific purposes to bear, was one that was kind of appealing to my Presbyterian background. And other things she says as well. I mean, Thérèse promotes what's called the little way, and that is, as opposed to, you know, going out and climbing mountains and doing exploits, she was looking for holiness in, say, being patient with the nun next to her with the squeaky boots, right? That sort of thing.
1: Which is what she wanted to do.
0: Yeah, she did want to climb mountains, right? And she got reduced to putting up with the nun with the squeaky boots. And so she finally said, look, I'm going to be holy where God has planted me, even if it's in these humdrum, pedestrian, mundane ways. And she did it tremendously well and, of course, came to great sanctity. So I had kind of her in my head, and I was interested in her. And along the way, I got to a stage where I realized, okay, one of the stumbling blocks to becoming Catholic is praying to the saints, because Protestants don't do that. In fact, they find it very unnerving and potentially idolatrous. And I was kind of on the fence about whether I should be Catholic. And so I said, okay, I'm going to try this thing out. And it felt like a big risk. And I prayed this prayer. I said, Thérèse of Lisieux, if I'm supposed to become Catholic, please send me a sign. I don't usually ask for signs. And if I do, I don't usually get them. I got one. At the time, I was working in a Presbyterian school where any knowledge of my interest in Catholicism would have been, I would have been shown the door immediately, you know. Because I wasn't sure of myself at this time. I was keeping it to myself. It was a pretty anti-Catholic institution. Catholics were not welcome. Catholic doctrine was execrable and refuted and argued against. And we were teaching fourth graders that the Council of Trent apostatized from the Christian faith. I mean, it was not an environment conducive to Catholicism. And I was in a position to interview new families that had an interest in the school. And one day, shortly after I prayed that prayer, a couple walks in my office. And they say, we're interested in the school. I said, okay, well, tell me about yourself. You know, what kind of church do you go to? They said, we're Catholics. And I went, okay, you know, danger, danger, danger. And I was very sympathetic to them. But I said, look, you need to understand if you come to this school, what your kid is going to be taught. They're going to be taught that the Catholic Church is the whore of Babylon and the Antichrist. And it's not going to be conducive to your faith. And I like you, and I don't have anything against you, but you need to know what you're in for. And I kind of shut my door and I said, but truth be told, I'm kind of interested in Catholicism myself. In fact, I've been reading St. Thérèse of Lisieux. Whereupon their eyes grew wide and they said, oh, she is our patroness. We go to St. Thérèse of Lisieux Parish. And I felt like Thérèse had sent me to emissaries. And so then we started to talk about the Christian faith and the Catholic faith, and it kind of like the school thing got put on the side. And there was a Presbyterian minister named James Kennedy who wrote a program called Evangelism Explosion that was used to evangelize Catholics by Presbyterians. And it started with two leading questions. If you died tonight, do you know for sure you'd go to heaven? Which is a Presbyterian kind of question. And if you got there and God said, why should I let you in? What would you say? And they were attempted to smoke out Catholics who would say, no, I don't know I'm going to go to heaven. And B, something along the lines of, I've lived a good life, right? And if you answered that way, they knew you weren't a Protestant, they would pounce. Well, I got the school to drop the first question, but they insisted that we had to ask everybody the second question. If God said, why should I let you into heaven, what would you say? And so I put the question to these two Catholic folks, and they gave me the best, most biblical answer that I wasn't expecting. They said, if God said, why should we let you in? Our answer would be, Lord, have mercy on me, a sinner. And I knew it was the language of the liturgy. And in that moment, I felt like they had bested James Kennedy's questionnaire with language from the Catholic liturgy In the name of Saint Therese of Lisieux, the only two Catholics that ever darkened the door of my office, mere days after I had asked Saint Therese to send me a sign. And I felt like, well, if this isn't a sign from Saint Therese, I don't know what is. Now, I happened to live next door to a woman at this time in my life, who, unbeknownst to me, was a devout Catholic and actually ended up producing programming for EWTN. It was Ellen Edmonds, author of the book Embracing Dementia, who's been on the network a number of times and whose works are carried in the EWTN religious catalog. And once I had become Catholic years later, I reflected on this episode with Ellen, and she said to me, oh yeah, I was praying to Saint Therese of Lisieux at that time that you would become Catholic. And so that was sort of the double whammy for me of Saint Therese's intercession. So I have to acknowledge the intercession of Saint Therese in my life and in my Catholicism. The other saint, of course, who made such an impression on me in my conversion was Augustine of Hippo, specifically because of his doctrine concerning salvation. Between Protestants and Catholics, there's a pretty serious divide in our understanding of the way justification works. And the Protestants that I had grown up with had always cited Augustine as an authority. When I studied Augustine for myself and read voluminous quantities of Augustine, I came to the disturbing realization that, gosh darn it, that man was a Catholic. And so he really paved the way intellectually for me to come into the Catholic Church.
1: God bless you, Victoria. Thank you so much for that great question today. We got a text from Terry in Avon, Ohio. She says, hello, I would understand that if God had always existed, he resides in his kingdom, heaven. Therefore, heaven has always existed as well. In both creeds we recite, I believe in one God, maker of heaven and earth. It does not say heavens. So how is it that God is the maker of heaven? Thanks for your show. It is such a grace for all involved.
0: Yeah, thank you so much. So there's a little conceptual confusion in the question about what Catholic doctrine actually teaches. Catholic doctrine does not teach that God resides in a place called heaven. Right, so that's the mistake here. To think about God being spatially located someplace inside something called heaven, that's not how Catholics conceive of God. God is omnipresent, meaning that he is everywhere, and he's immense, meaning that all of God is everywhere. So there's not more of God in an elephant than in a mouse, for example. All of God's being is everywhere, always. And his existence is not spatially located. It's not temporally located. You can't say when God was, or in the future God will be, or over there God was. None of those descriptions are adequate for God. Other than God, nothing has existence of itself. God is the only self-existing thing in all of reality. And so, apart from creation, there isn't anything other than God. God is just the whole show. Now, God eternally creates a temporal universe that has being because it depends upon him. Now, when we use the language of heaven, we use it in various ways. Sacred Scripture never uses heaven to describe the place you go when you die, right? That's not how it uses the language of heaven. That's become sort of pop Christianity, to think about, you know, you die and your soul separates and you get your angel wings and your halo and you float up there with your harp and sit on a cloud and you're in some place called heaven and you walk around and you meet people. And that picture of the afterlife is not Catholic doctrine, and it's nowhere in the Bible. All right, the orientation of sacred scripture is towards the future resurrection, and the language here is not heaven but earth, right? To have our recreated bodies in a temporal zone enjoying the beatific vision. In the interim, we have a disembodied experience of God, not in some place, but in God.
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4: 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He died in 1621.
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0: Welcome back to Called Communion. 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Thank you so much. All right, I have got a email here from, Luke. Luke writes and says, is the catechism adding to the Bible in the way that Revelation commands us not to? Great question. So first of all, I have read the book of Revelation. I have read the ending of the book of Revelation. The book of Revelation nowhere says that we are not to add to the Bible. The book of Revelation says that we are not to add to the book of Revelation. But the book of Revelation exhibits no consciousness that there is a thing called the Bible. And, you know, this is a mistake a lot of people make when they think about sacred scripture. They forget that sacred scripture is a collection of individual books that were curated over many, many centuries and authored by many, many different people. And the thing that we call the Bible, the collection of the 73 books that is the Catholic canon of scripture, doesn't come definitively into existence until the 4th century after Christ, right? And the Hebrew canon of the scriptures, I should say the Old Testament, was also in flux up to and including the time of Jesus. Now, the early church settled on one particular version of the Old Testament with this list of books early on, but there was flux about which books should be read canonically, which books should not be, and what their status was. And so there's no canon of the Bible as such at the end of the book of Revelation, and the author gives no evidence of thinking that he is contributing something to like a canonical list of scriptures. But we are not to add to the book of Revelation according to the book of Revelation. Is the catechism adding to the Bible? No. Catechism is not adding to the Bible. The catechism is not counted by the Catholic Church as a book of the Bible. It is not sacred scripture. We do not hold that the catechism is inspired. We do not hold that the catechism is infallible. We hold that the catechism is infallible or inspired only to the extent that it cites inspired or infallible documents. So, say for example, when the catechism cites Holy Scripture, the scriptures that it cites are inspired and inerrant. When the catechism quotes, say, the works of a saint, those texts are neither inspired nor inerrant, just edifying, etc., etc., etc. So the catechism as a genre, as a work, is no more a threat to biblical authority, you know, than Huckleberry Finn. quite honestly. I mean, it's just a different category of text than sacred scripture, and makes no pretensions otherwise. But thank you so much for the question. I really appreciate it. The number to be on the show is 833-288-3986, 833-288-3986. And guys, we're having kind of a slow week here on phone calls. If you've been waiting to get in on the show and ask your question, today is a great day to call because we've got wide open phone lines. So I would just encourage you to call at 833-288-3986. All right, here's another question. This one is, Irene, what is the Catholic understanding of having a personal relationship with Jesus? I love this question. This is a fantastic question. So let me draw a couple of contrasts here. First of all, this have a personal relationship with Jesus business, this is language that is alien to the tradition for 2,000 years. This kind of language doesn't really enter into the Christian lexicon until the early 20th century. Charles Fuller, who was a radio evangelist in Southern California, whose name lies behind Fuller Theological Seminary, popularized the phrase, your personal Lord and Savior Jesus Christ, right? That language of personal and personalism was utilized by him and kind of entered into the evangelical Protestant lexicon. But you don't find that language in historic Christianity. You don't find it in the Protestant reformers like Martin Luther or John Calvin. You don't find it in the revivalists of the First Great Awakening like Edwards or Whitfield. And you certainly don't find it in Catholicism. Now, what many people mean by personal relationship with Jesus is something like the following: that I have consciousness of Christ as a person, that I enter into a dialogical relationship with him, that is to say, I talk to him, he talks to me. The way Christ talks to me is variously configured in Protestant theology. Some people might say he talks to me by the scriptures. Some say he might talk to me through the movements of his Holy Spirit in my heart. Some people may even believe that Jesus speaks to them audibly in the back of their head, right? But the idea is a sort of second-person dialogical thing, in which I can rely on him. You know, Jesus is my co-pilot. He's got my back. I can talk to him about my problems. And so that kind of sense of personal intimacy that one would have with a friend is sort of the essence of what is meant by having a personal relationship with Christ. Now, that may be a good thing or a bad thing, but it is remote from what Christ says we're actually supposed to be doing. So if you read the language of Jesus in the Gospels, Christ doesn't exhort us to have this kind of interpersonal dialogue with him. I'm not saying he denies it. I'm just saying it's not what he foregrounds. Instead, what Christ emphasizes is, here are ways in which you should behave, right? You should love the poor. You should be humble. You shouldn't promote yourself. You should pray, give alms, and fast in secret rather than be seen by men. You should hunger and thirst for righteousness. You should be a peacemaker. You should be meek, etc. You should be pure in heart, etc., etc., etc., etc. When he commissions the disciples in Matthew 28 and sends them out, he doesn't say, go forth into all nations and teach people how to have a personal relationship with me. He says, go into all nations and teach people to be my disciples. Baptize them in the name of the Father, Son, and Holy Spirit, and teaching them to obey everything that I have commanded. So from a Catholic point of view, the principal way that we are to be related to Christ is through obedience to his commands. Obedience to his commands. Secondly, we are to imitate his example. Christ says, if you want to be my disciple, you have to take up your cross and follow me, right? St. Peter says in 1 Peter that Christ died leaving us an example. So the second way is by imitating his example. The third way we are to relate with Christ is by identifying with his perspective, dying to our own way of looking at reality, and coming to inhabit the mind of Christ. This is something Paul talks about in Philippians chapter 2, in 1 Corinthians chapter 2, he says, have this mind in you that was in Christ Jesus. When I can see the world through Christ's eyes, that's the real virtue of the gift of faith, right? This transformation of my consciousness. Paul talks about dying with Christ in baptism, rising again with him to new life. So this is a very intimate relationship with Jesus, but it's something different from that interpersonal dialogue. Now, how intimate is it? I like to use the analogy of the kind of relationship that clay has with a mold. If you bring a mold to bear on a piece of clay and you shape it into a particular configuration, that is a very close relationship, one of imitation, one of participation. That's the kind of thing we're thinking about. Now, when you contrast that with the personal dialogue, I think we've all met people who would claim to have, quote-unquote, a very close relationship with Christ. They talk to him all the time. They claim he talks to them all the time. And yet, their moral lives are a wreck. Their relationships are a wreck. They promote this idea of their relationship or their closeness or their proximity to God as a way of lording it over their fellow man. They have a

0: sometimes wondered if there was even a God, wondered if God loved her. Those things were absent from her life, and yet it didn't stop her from living in a very close intimacy with Jesus in terms of her humble obedience to his will and her conformity to his character. So thank you very much for that question. I really appreciate it. Ah, it looks now like the phone lines are filling up. All right, can we take some of these calls, Pedro? We can go to number one. Let's go to number one. Let's go to David in Tennessee. David, welcome to Call to Communion.
1: Thank you for taking my call, sir. I got a kind of a silly question, but I've been meaning to get it off my phone and get it asked. So it's something more of an online discussion I've seen, and it was trying to, I guess, discredit the actual biblical, the name of Jesus, that it was not actually in the Bible, and that the name of Jesus is actually like a false gospel. And I don't know if this is a cult or anything. I'm just, why would somebody think this? And you obviously know a lot about Jesus' name. If you could just elaborate on why somebody would say that and the history of Jesus' name.
0: Yeah, thanks. I really appreciate it. So it's probable that in Aramaic, Christ's name was something like Yeshua. But as you know, when you translate personal names from language to language, something is lost in the transliteration, and the phonemes usually conform more to the structure of the target language. So, you know, my name is David, but if you were to go to France and say my name, you would say David, because the pattern of the way they arrange phonemes in a sentence or a word is just different, and so that's more natural to the French tongue, to the French ear. That happens in all languages, and it happens when you translate Yeshua from Aramaic, which, I'm probably butchering Yeshua. An Aramaic speaker wouldn't say it the way this Anglo says it. But when you transliterate it from Aramaic into Greek, you get something more like Jesus, and that's the language of the New Testament. And so the New Testament authors certainly felt that they were under no obligation to maintain the Aramaic. They used the Greek form of the name. And then, you know, that gets transliterated into Latin, and then that gets transliterated into the Romance and Germanic languages of the West, into English as Jesus as we know. So that's just how language works. Now, if someone wants to quibble and say, well, you know, properly we should use the Aramaic pronunciation, I mean, my first retort to that would be, well, the apostles obviously didn't think so. The writers of the New Testament didn't think so, because they were content to use the Greek transliteration of the Aramaic name. If they didn't think we should, then why should we be bound by this arbitrary demand? And as if Christ would care. You know, I mean, like if you travel to a foreign country and some speaker of another language transliterates your name in a form that's more familiar to his language group, do you take personal offense and say, I'm not going to do anything you say, or I'm not going to listen to or be your friend because you can't say my name right? Of course not. I mean, that's obnoxious. So why would we think that Christ would be any different? Yeah, thanks so much. I really appreciate the call. Number to be on the show is 833-288-3986. Let's go now to Lita in Birmingham, Alabama. Lita, welcome to Call to Communion.
2: Hey there. I'm just trying to understand the Catholic view of the atonement.
0: Oh, sure.
2: A Protestant would say the blood of Jesus pays for our sins.
0: Right.
2: I just wondered, would a Catholic say this as well? I think I understand the infusion versus imputation, but I just wondered what the Catholic understanding is.
0: It's a great question.
2: Yeah,
0: absolutely. It's a great question. So the infusion versus imputation is a related topic. That has to do with the doctrine of justification. The doctrine of the atonement is kind of the explanation for why justification works, right? So if you're going to have justification, you have to have a theory of the atonement to back it up. In Protestantism, especially in Calvinistic Protestantism, here's how the theory goes. I think you already understand it, but I'll say it for the sake of the listeners. The idea is that human beings are incapable of ever meriting any favor from God intrinsically. Even with the help of grace, they continue to sin magnificently, and so they remain essentially execrable to God and to his justice. So the only way God can save them is if he basically just lets them in scot-free and forgives them gratis without any regard to their moral worthiness. And the way he does that, because he's sort of under the exigencies of his own nature, he can't leave sin unpunished. That's kind of the idea. And so what God does is he expiates his wrath on an innocent victim, namely Christ. The sins of humanity are imputed to Jesus. Jesus is punished vicariously for our sake. And then Jesus' righteousness is imputed to the believer. And so the believer is counted righteous as if he had done the good deeds Jesus did, and God accepts him into the kingdom in virtue of Christ's work, not in virtue of the believer's work. Does that theory make sense?

0: sense to you? Does that accord with what your understanding is of the Protestant doctrine of the atonement?
1: Yes.
0: Okay, fantastic. So here are some Catholic responses to that. First of all, just putting justification aside, and we can have a whole other show just on justification, the theory of that exchange where Christ is bears the sin of humanity and is punished vicariously for their sake is actually nowhere stated in Scripture. And there are only two passages that Protestants tend to assert. One would be 2 Corinthians 5, where we read that he who had no sin became sin for us, that we might become the righteousness of God. But if you read that text in context, it really doesn't have to do with the atonement. It has to do with, first of all, the apostolic ministry of St. Paul, and the translation that even many Protestant interpreters give on that is that Christ became a sin offering. Right, that's the context of the Old Testament sacrificial system. And if there's one thing that the sin offering in the Old Testament did not do, it did not involve penal substitution. And we can talk about Old Testament sacrifice more in a minute. The other passage is Isaiah 53, where we regarded him as afflicted by God and cut off, right, that language. But if you look at it in the context, it doesn't say that God cut Jesus off or afflicted him. It says that he was regarded by his contemporaries as cut off and afflicted by God. Larger context of the suffering servant is an innocent person who suffers unjustly, and because of his suffering, his contemporaries think, well, God must have abandoned him. Same thing happened to Jesus on the cross, right? Jesus was a righteous person who suffered. Because he suffered and died the ignominy of crucifixion, his disciples and the Jews figured, well, he can't possibly be the Messiah. God would not have allowed the Messiah to die in this way. God must have cursed him. And, of course, that was false. God did not, in fact, curse Jesus. This was part of God's plan to redeem humanity. So Isaiah 53 also does not teach that characteristic Protestant doctrine. A couple other objections that a Catholic would raise to that doctrine are that it implicates God in injustice, because in the theory, God is punishing an innocent person in order to acquit a guilty person. And if you translate that into any other context, imagine you have two children, and you know, one comes home and breaks the cookie jar when you told him not to get into it, and the other is innocently doing his homework, and you just really don't feel like punishing the lawbreaker, and so you turn around and take it out on the kid who's doing his homework, and you let the other guy go scot-free. Anybody who saw that would say, well, this is a tyrannical parent who is perfectly arbitrary and doesn't understand what justice means. Well, the same thing applies to God, right? God is not going to punish the innocent in order to acquit the guilty. Sometimes Protestant theologians will retort, yeah, well, that's human justice for you. God's justice works differently. You know, God can do that. And again, the Catholic answer would be, well, then the words goodness and justice just have no meaning, right? If justice means that I punish the innocent and reward the guilty, then justice is no different from just the arbitrary exercise of power. The demand that God has to punish sin, that there's no possibility that God could forgive without punishment, again, is a perfectly arbitrary demand. And it's not sustained by sacred scripture. There's no passage of the Bible that says that about God's character. And it certainly doesn't accord with what we know about justice in our own situation. Again, it's absolutely intelligible that I can refuse to count your sin against you and can forgive you gratis without somebody suffering vicarious punishment in consequence. There's another objection that I would bring against the doctrine, that it typically involves the idea of Christ being alienated from the Father on the cross, and so the cry of dereliction, my God, why have you forsaken me, is understood by Protestant theologians to mean that Christ genuinely was forsaken, that he experienced in his own self, in his person, kind of the pangs and the angst of hell. Calvin would understand the descent into hell to mean the alienation that Jesus experienced on the cross. If you think that the Son was actually alienated from the Father, that God turned his back on Christ and did not regard him positively, it involves you in a logical contradiction when it comes to the doctrine of Christ's divinity, because Christ is a divine person, and so it involves God rejecting God, and the only way you can hold that is if you advocate a kind of Nestorian Christology where the humanity and the divinity of Christ are somehow bifurcated and separate from one another so that God could reject the humanity and not the divinity. Otherwise, it involves you in a bizarre contradiction in theology. So there's a lot of reasons Catholics don't accept the Protestant view. Most importantly, it's not taught anywhere in sacred scripture. Now, what Catholics do hold is that there is a multifaceted benefit to the death of Christ, and we'll list some of them, some of those benefits. So one of them that St. Peter articulates in 1 Peter chapter 1 is that Christ died to leave us an example. It's not the only thing he does, but clearly the death of Christ is an example. Christ himself says, if you want to be my disciples, take up your cross and follow me. So the idea of the willing embrace of suffering in pursuit of righteousness, blessed are those who are persecuted for righteousness' sake, for yours is the kingdom of heaven, is an aspect of what happens in the death of Christ. It is a moral example of fortitude in the face of injustice to continue to press on and do the will of God. St. Paul says, through humble that we should have the same mind in us that was in Christ Jesus, who didn't consider equality with God a thing to be grasped, but took on the nature of a servant and was obedient, humbly obedient, even to death on a cross. Therefore, God exalted him. So that's one thing the death of Christ does. Another thing the death of Christ does, according to St. Paul in Romans chapter 3, is the death of Christ is a sacrifice of atonement. Now, a sacrifice of atonement is something very, very different from a penal substitution. Penal substitution being the Protestant view. If you go back and study the sacrifice of atonement in the Old Testament, what happens is the worshiper brings an object of value, like a flock, you know, sheep, goat, bull from his herd, and deprives himself of its use through immolation. He kills the animal in order to offer it to God. Now, is the dynamic there that God is bloodthirsty and is propitiated by the suffering of an animal? No, that's nowhere in the Old Testament. That's not the view. What happens is God accepts the offering as a gift that the worshiper has brought, depriving himself of something of value. As David said in 2 Samuel, he says, I refuse to offer the Lord a sacrifice that costs me nothing. So what makes a sacrifice valuable is precisely the element of gift. Think about, you know, a husband who offends his wife and then runs out and buys a box of chocolate and some flowers and brings them to his wife by way of atonement, right, to make up for it, to offer some kind of satisfaction for whatever offense it was. It's not so his wife can expiate her wrath on the box of chocolates. It's a token of the worshiper's repentance or their sincerity that they have made this sacrificial gift in recognition that they have done wrong and they would like to make atonement or make reparation. That's what a sacrifice of atonement was in the Old Testament. That's exactly what St. Paul says Christ's death was on the cross. It is a sacrifice of atonement. The other thing the death of Christ does, Paul talks about in Romans chapter 6. In dying on the cross, and also chapter 7, in dying on the cross, Christ, as it were, took all of humanity with him as the second Adam. And he dies to the principles of this world. He submits to death. And then he defeats death by rising from the dead. So death could not hold Christ. That's the language of sacred scripture. When you die, St. Paul says, the law no longer has any claim over you. And he makes that argument in chapter 7. So not only defeat death, he defeats the principles of the law, he defeats sin, he defeats the devil. The Gospel of Mark is a lot about Christ's confrontation with Satan and how he triumphs over him through the cross. He rises from the dead victoriously above all of these enemies. Through baptism, St. Paul says, Romans chapter 6, we die with Christ in baptism so that we can be raised again with him to new life. And so we become participants. St. Peter says we're participants in the divine nature. Through faith and baptism, we become participants in Christ's victory over sin, death, hell, and the devil. And so our lives are inwardly transformed through that power. So we've got moral example, we've got the sacrifice of atonement, we have death and resurrection with Jesus. All of these things, sacred scripture says, the death of Christ does for us. These are the ways that Catholics would characterize the death of Christ. Now, when it comes to justification, because of our death and resurrection with him, Christ's very life is infused into us, our character is transformed, the love of God is poured into our hearts, and therefore we gain the ability, according to St. Paul, to love God and love neighbor, in which the sum of the law consists. So that's the Catholic answer, and I really appreciate the call. Thank you so much. All right, the number to be on the show, 833-288-3986. Let's go to Tracy in Oregon. Tracy, welcome to Call to Communion.
1: Hi.
0: Yes.
1: Thanks for having me.
0: Thank you.
1: So my question is, when Jesus died and was buried, it says he descended to the abode of the dead. Was he there in his body and soul, or was he separated?
0: He was dead. He was dead. So when you are dead, what's the relationship of your soul to your body?
1: They're not in the same place.
0: They're not in the same place. Exactly. And so Christ descends to the dead in soul, Not in body. Where was his body?
1: In the tomb.
0: In the tomb. So there is a fascinating article in St. Thomas's Summa Theologica where he asks this hypothetical question. It's just hypothetical because it didn't happen. But he says, if the disciples had celebrated the Mass when Jesus was in the tomb. No, they didn't, but they could have. He said, if they'd celebrated Mass when Jesus was in the tomb, what would have been in the sacred elements? And Thomas's answer is, they would have had Christ's body, blood, and divinity, but they would not have had his soul. Reason being, the Eucharist is properly the sacrament of Christ's body and blood. You get whatever comes along with body and blood. So normally for us, after the resurrection, Christ's body and blood, you also get his soul and divinity through a property called concomitance. But if the soul is disconnected from body and blood, you would just have body and blood. You wouldn't have soul because the soul has gone to hell. That's the answer. Thank you so much for the call. Whoa, the end of this show went really fast, didn't it, Pedro? I had no calls at the beginning, then we're flooded over with calls. So I apologize to Marie and to Sandy and to Beth. Y'all please call back tomorrow and we'll take your calls. I really would appreciate it. The show is called The Communion, Monday through Friday, 2 p.m. Eastern on the EWTN Global Catholic Radio Network.

0: Pope Francis tells us, becoming a priest or a man or woman religious is not primarily our own decision. 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

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Amen.

0: that forever be praised, blessed, loved, adored, glorified, the most holy, most sacred, most adorable, most mysterious, most ineffable name of God, in heaven, on earth, and in the nether worlds, by all creatures coming forth from the hands of God, and by the sacred heart of our Lord Jesus Christ, in the most holy sacrament of the altar, fiat.
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0: Well, good day to you wherever you happen to be. It's Take Two with Jerry and Debbie getting underway on EWTN Radio. And you, of course, we look forward to having you be part of the program. Thank you so much for making time to tune in, and we hope that you will call in. I am Jerry Usher along with Debbie Giorgiani, and we are going to have another topic today, Debbie, that we hope people will participate robustly in.
1: Absolutely, Jerry. And so it's very exciting because you suggested for us to do like a whole week on peace, right? So earlier this week, we were discussing peace, asking if you can maintain peace. How do you acquire peace? Where are you most at peace? Do people, rob you of your peace? Do you feel a hard time staying in that place of peace? And so we thought we would get some more really nuggets of wisdom from the Take Two family, right? So we're going to have you finish the sentence, okay? We want you to finish the sentence. I feel most at peace when I am dot, dot, dot. When I am, tell us what you're doing, where you're at, the surroundings, what you're feeling, because we're trying to impart these great skills to other people so that they can have a peaceful journey, a peaceful life. Okay, so it's really wonderful, and we do hope you participate. It's super easy. You can call or text to this number, 833-288-EWTN. That's 833-288-3986.
0: Yeah, we're asking you today, fill in that sentence, as Debbie said, I am most at peace when I am what? We're asking you, when does the peace, the noise inside of you finally get quiet? Is there a particular place where you experience peace? Maybe it's in an adoration chapel somewhere. Maybe when it's you're together with all of your spouse and your kids, walking on a trail or in the woods or hiking a mountain. Maybe after you've gone to confession. There are a lot of different directions this topic can go, but we want you to answer that question. Finish the sentence. I am most at peace when I am, here's the number, 833-288-EWTN, 833-288-3986.
1: So you read my mind, Jerry, so you must have been looking at social media posts, because our Take Two family weighed in overnight, and most of them said at adoration. So Jerry was sharing that because that's what you said. At adoration, you feel most at peace. You finished the sentence, I feel most at peace when I'm in front of the Lord. Okay, and that was wonderful how you shared. Now we want to hear from those that are calling in. Phone lines are lighting up, so Matt is busy on the phones. There's room for you. Michael's at the controls. Rich is on social media. We're waving to you. Yes, you guys, I've got my Bling Pledge Drive game hat on, because guess what? Pledge drives are happening all around the country. So when your local listening area comes to you for the fall Pledge Drive fundraiser, Share-a-thon, Care-a-thon, come on, you guys, step up. We've got to get behind Catholic Radio. And please remember EWTN. But yes, this is exciting. I want to finish the sentence. Jerry does as well. And you hopefully do. So if you're listening right now, you don't have to be Catholic to call in. We consider you part of the family. And we'd love to have you finish the sentence and tell us why. Okay. I feel most at peace when I am dot, dot, dot. We also had people weigh in overnight, Jerry, who said they feel most at peace when they're with their spouse.
0: Beautiful. Mm-hmm. No, that's thanks be to God for that. That's what we want for spouses, absolutely. Yeah. You know, and maybe you're listening today and your life isn't necessarily peaceful. Maybe there's illness, family tension, financial pressure, uncertainties. So we're not asking, when your life is perfect. We're asking where, even in the midst of all of that, does your heart find rest? Where does your heart find peace in the midst of what life throws at us sometimes? 833-288-EWTN, 833-288-3986. And remember, what you share on this show is going to be absorbed by other listeners, and they're going to be saying, yeah, that's a great idea, because there are people thinking right now, perhaps to themselves, I don't find peace anywhere. But that's maybe right. You will share where you find peace, and that will trigger something in somebody else's mind or heart, and maybe set them on a beautiful path to being in a much more peaceful place in their life. So, Well, you're the ones who drive the show. We need your lived experiences here today on Take Two.
1: And so you can call or text to this number, 833-288-EWTN. That's 833-288-3986. Finish the sentence. I feel most at peace when I am. Jerry, you finish the sentence.
0: I am most at peace when I am keeping my faithful to my prayer time every day.
1: I love that.
0: And, and I mean, there's a lot of that in the seminary, of course. We sometimes pray morning prayer, lauds, evening prayer, vespers. We have mass every day. And then I try and do a holy hour separate from all of that every day. Some days just get so eaten up by other things that, you know, you get to the end of the day and I haven't had that holy hour. Maybe I'll do 15 minutes or 30 minutes at the end of the day. But when I am getting in that regular prayer time every day, along with all the other spiritual and liturgical things here at the seminary, that's when I am most at peace.
1: Mm-hmm. And for me, I'm most at peace when I am definitely talking to God. So if I'm in my home talking to God, if I'm at church being in front of God in the tabernacle and adoration at mass, in ministry, anytime I talk about God, I feel most at peace. So that's why probably why I talk about God 24/7. I want to be at peace. So yeah, I'm most at peace talking about God. That's where I feel the calm. When I hold the rosary, I feel a tremendous amount of peace. Do you feel that way?
0: I do, yeah. And I usually pray my rosary during the middle of the night. I always wake up, you know, a few times during the night. But it seems like my guardian angel and the Holy Spirit, Debbie, 99, this is no joke, 99% of nights or early mornings, I wake up during the hour of mercy, 99% of the time.
1: Wow.
0: And so I pray my chaplet of divine mercy and sometimes my rosary then as well. Mm-hmm. So, yeah, it's I love clutching those rosary beads. It does give me peace. You're right. That's a good point.
1: Yeah. Yeah. A lot of people hold on to the rosary as they sleep for a peaceful rest because it's like holding Our Lady's hand. So you're going to sleep, you know, in a beautiful, peaceful state. Jerry and I are all about peace, spreading peace, obtaining peace, keeping the peace. And it sounds like you guys are as well because phone lines are lighting up. There's like just a couple. We almost had full phone lines and then a couple dropped off. You know, I'm noticing lately, Jerry, that our Take Two family, they have really good intentions. They want to participate. And then they get like cold feet right at the end. You don't have to do that, you guys. We're very friendly. And we have a pretty good sense of humor as well. So it's all going to be fun, enjoyable experience. Please call or text us.
0: Anybody else like me? Do you find peace when you're listening to music? I love listening to Christian, you know, worship music and praise songs. And maybe you're like me. Maybe you are most at peace when you're listening to some of your favorite music. Wherever you find peace, share it with the world right now. 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
1: This is EWTN Daily Saint, where each story reminds us that holiness is possible in every age. Saint Hildegard of Bingen, a Benedictine abbess, was a mystic, composer, and scientist. She used her many gifts to glorify God and strengthen His church. She took religious vows at 14. From childhood, she experienced visions, which she later recorded with permission from church authorities. Her transcripts reveal profound reflections on scripture, creation, and God's plan of salvation. As abbess, Hildegard founded new monasteries and composed sacred music. Hildegard died in 1179 after a lifetime of faithful service. In 2012, she was declared a doctor of the church for her contributions to the church through her teachings. On this same feast day, the church also celebrates another doctor of the church, Saint Robert Bellarmine, who served as archbishop and cardinal in the 17th century. May the life of Saint Hildegard inspire you to grow closer to Christ today. Saint Hildegard, pray for us. To sign up for the Daily Saint emails, please visit ewtn.com/dailysaint.
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2: 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I'm a convert. I'm a teacher by trade, so I've taught at Bible school, fourth grade religion classes. 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
0: We are so glad you're with us here. It's Take Two with Jerry and Debbie and you on EWTN Radio. I'm Jerry Usher along with Debbie Giorgiani. We have several callers we're going to get to here momentarily. And also, we hope to hear from you via text. If you can't hold on the phone line, you can text the same number, 833-288-3986. But if you're on one of those phone lines, be patient. 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Just want to mention, before we go to the phones, tell you about Amazon Fire TV. 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
1: Okay, so we're keeping the peace this week, and this is another episode that we can learn and grow and get a little bit changed, a little bit closer to God with this brief hour we get to spend with one another. So here's what we're asking you to do. It's a great exercise. Finish the sentence. I feel most at peace when I am dot, dot, dot. Okay, that's all you have to do, and we'll have a great conversation. 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That's 833-288-3986. And Derek in Indiana, Jerry, called the number and left us a message and said, "When I ride my motorcycle and walk my dog." Wow, that's when Derek is most at peace. Now, Derek, we're assuming that you're wearing a helmet when you're riding that motorcycle, okay? Definitely. Definitely wear, because the other day I saw somebody was going about, I had to be 75 miles an hour on a motorcycle, and he had no helmet on. And I'm thinking to myself, that is so dangerous. You know?
0: It is. Yeah,
1: it made me nervous. So I said a prayer for him.
0: Well, happy riding there, Derek, in Indiana, and happy dog walking as well. All right, we're going to get to your calls here. Doug and Caroline and Al, if you guys are all on the line, so be patient there. We're going to get to you. We have Ngozi first, a first-time caller in Texas, listening today on Sirius XM 130. Hi, Ngozi. Welcome.
4: Hi. Well, thank you so much.
0: Sure. How are you doing?
4: Okay. I'm doing okay today. How are you?
0: Good. Doing pretty well, thanks be to God. So when you were most at peace when you are what?
4: I feel I'm most at peace when I remember who I am. Not so much who I am, but who I am.
1: Whose I am, right.
4: Yeah.
1: That's, yeah. You know, you nailed it. You absolutely nailed it. Because when we realize that we were created in the image and likeness of God, and we belong, and we are sons and daughters of the Most High God, and He wanted us, yeah, amen is right. I love it. It's so true. You find an internal sense of peace. Jerry, this is amazing.
0: No, it is. Yeah, you know, when I remember that I'm a child of God, that is something that we all could really take to heart and Ngozi and really try and practice on a more frequent basis, you know. We don't have to prove our worth. We don't have to earn God's love. There's nothing. I wrote a song. It's called Nothing You Can Do. Mm-hmm. And the chorus is, "Nothing you can do to earn my love. It's in the voice of God. Nothing you can do to lose my love." You know, God's love is there for us at all times, and it's oftentimes the wheels of our thinking are what get us kind of thrown off course there, because the world can give us a message about who we are, our relatives can give us a message about who we are, and worst
1: the demons,
0: of all,
1: the demons,
0: and we ourselves give ourselves a false message of who we are. So, and Ngozi, that's a beautiful insight that you've shared today.
4: Thank you so much. Yeah, I just want to give encouragement even to those who might be going through a thing, you know. Such as a time like this, we are all going through a thing. And, you know, it's not about the medical report. It's not about what the physician says. It's not about what this person says. It's about who God, what God says, and just for us to have faith and remember what He says and who He says, you know, we are. And like I said, just whose we are.
1: Yep. And Gozi, you really helped me today. I'm so grateful to you that we needed to hear this. I think the whole world needed to hear this, and you did such a beautiful job stepping up and sharing and giving that encouragement to all of us. God bless you. You are a beautiful soul. I put you in the prayer book, okay?
4: Thank you so much. God bless you too. Thank you. Have a wonderful day.
0: You too, Gozi. Thank you. Yeah, before we move on to the next call, I just wanted to mention, I often try and stress this point, you know, in Matthew 16, Debbie, you know the passage well, where you know, Jesus says, who do you say that I am?
1: Mm-hmm.
0: You know, and Peter says, you are the Christ, and Jesus is asking them, who do you say that I am? But I like to turn that question around and say to the Lord, Lord, who do you say that I am? Versus who do I think I am? Who does the world think I am? If we could digest and really live by the message of, you know, who God thinks we are, he's madly in love with us, you know?
1: That's right. So, that's right. Yeah. Yeah, he loves his creations, and it's so beautiful. And then to have the choice, because we're given that free will, we make that choice to love him back, and that relationship just blossoms. It just is so amazing. Until eventually we're reunited back home to God, where we're headed home, right to our true home. It's so amazing. This journey is very unique. It can be very difficult at times, like Ngozi said. But you know what? We got to keep marching forward. We're pilgrims on a journey, and we can do this together. That's what Take Two is all about. That's why this whole platform exists. Thanks be to God for EWTN putting it forth to the world. So there's an open phone line now, and we'd love for you to weigh in. You don't have to be Catholic to call in, and we very much love our first-time callers like Ngozi was. So please, we like to welcome you. We'll put you in the prayer book, and we'd love to hear your beautiful voice. 833-288 EWTN, call or text to that number, 833-288-3986. Finish the sentence, I feel most at peace when I am. You take it away.
0: All right, Carolyn's going to take it away from Toledo, Ohio next, listening on Annunciation Radio. Hi, Caroline, welcome.
5: Hi, good morning.
0: Good morning to you.
5: You both are sounding real good today.
1: Thank you.
5: I'm most at ease when I say to myself, one of my great-grandmother's proverbs she really loved, keep thy mouth and thy tongue, they keep thy soul from trouble. It's wonderful. My great-grandmother walked across Sweden and Germany to get to the United States, carrying a spinning wheel when she was a teenager.
0: Wow.
5: And she was Lutheran, very fervent Lutheran.
0: Mm-hmm.
5: And she died in her 90s. She worked in the Detroit area, and then she moved to the Adrian, Michigan area. She was very conservative,
1: mm-hmm.
5: having lived in her younger years through hard times, very conservative. And I think that proverb, keep your mouth and your tongue, could go for a lot of people.
1: Mm-hmm.
5: When you're quiet, it gives you time to think and ponder what other people are saying.
0: Yeah, well, I was going to say, you know, no one's ever regretted not saying something, but actually that's not entirely true. Sometimes we want to say things and we don't, and we regret that. But I'm talking about in a lot of situations, Caroline and Deb, you know, and that's mm-hmm. Proverbs, I think it's Proverbs 21:23 that you're quoting. He who keeps his mouth and tongue, and his tongue keeps himself out of trouble. It's a lesson that's, you know, I've had to kind of learn throughout my now 65 years of life, Debbie and Caroline, is mm-hmm. sometimes it's better to just listen to a conversation. And, you know, if you've got something wise to interject and contribute, mm-hmm. fine. If not, just sit there and take it all in.
1: You know, it's so interesting you're sharing your comments, Jerry, with Caroline. But Caroline, real quickly, I want to just make a comment. But this is your grandmother you're talking about. Can we have her first name? I want to put her in the prayer book.
5: No, it's not my grandmother. My great-grandmother.
1: Your great-grandmother. Okay, I thought I heard you correctly. Okay, good. It's a great-grandmother. Can we have her first name?
5: Louise,
1: beautiful. Okay, I put you all in the prayer book. I just want to say real quickly, Caroline, what I love about what you just shared, I think can help all of us who are active on social media, and I'll tell you why. I love to be an observer on social media. And I cannot even begin to tell you, Caroline and Jerry and all the rest of the Take Two family that's listening right now, how many times a week that I am kind of, you know, goaded or prodded or enticed to enter
0: into
1: some drama on social media where people are taking sides. It's usually Catholic against Catholic person, and they'll say to me, "Well, you're in media. Say something. Jump in." And I'm like, "No, thank you." And you'll never see me do that. And because it's like a food fight, and nobody wins, and it ends up being very destructive. And I know these same people that try to have good intentions. I know them personally. Some of them are friends of mine. And I'm like, why are you doing it? They're like, well, you've got to say something. You don't always have to say something. You can sit in that go ahead, Caroline.
5: What is it a fool says? It's a common phrase nowadays. A fool says an opinion and a wise man gives facts.
1: Right.
0: Yeah, I like that.
1: Yeah, and that's what I was getting at, Caroline. It's all opinions floating around on Facebook and other platforms and other groups, and it can be sometimes it's constructive, sometimes it's helpful. Oftentimes it's divisive. It separates us. It puts us into camps. And then all you hear at the end, Caroline, and it's so sad. You'll see people that have been friends for 10, 15 years, and they'll say, "I'm unfriending you," or I'm blocking you. You know, that's not what God wants. He doesn't want us to act so childish like that. So I agree with you, Caroline. And I think we could all use that advice as we approach and have to live with all of these social media streams just kind of hounding us for our attention, because the demons are using it. You know, they're opportunists. They're going to take advantage of things.
5: By.
1: Yep.
5: Let the demons pass by. I think that's wonderful.
0: Good. Caroline, thank you so much for being part of the conversation today. We appreciate it.
5: Thanks, Jerry.
0: All right. God bless
1: Caroline, you. Caroline, you're awesome. Thank you so much for your kind words.
0: Yeah, okay, 833-288-EWTN. Finish the sentence. I feel most at peace when I am. Is it a certain place for you? Is it a certain activity? Is it a certain person, being with a certain person? When are you most at peace, especially in today's world, which doesn't offer us a lot of peace? We got to seek that out sometimes. 833-288-3986. Text messages coming in. We'll get to those in a few minutes. But first, Doug is holding in Blooming Prairie, Minnesota on Sirius XM 130 today. Hey, Doug, welcome back.
6: Hello, guys. Yeah. So I am most at peace when I'm sub. It's actually to get the idea of Debbie's always talking about we have to go deep with God, and submarine kind of reminds you that. Mm. But it's actually an acronym, and Jerry relates to that. We are both fond of acronyms to help us memorize stuff. SSB, and what it means, I learned in chaplaincy, the three most core needs of the human are to feel significant, to feel safe, and to feel like they belong. So I use that acronym, SUB, to always kind of keep me focused on what should we aim at when we're trying to, you know, love our neighbor, love ourselves. And those three things I retained from chaplaincy. And I know that at our Stand Tall retreat, I felt safe after Jerry's, sharing his some trials in his past and how he's come through them shining brightly in spite of the trouble. And Debbie, she reminded me just how much better radio is than a letter. You can just feel her concern, her longing for you to be okay and to trust in God. I got to meet Debbie twice at the retreat there. Mm-hmm. And at one point she gave just emotional evidence of how much she longed for us to experience Jesus in our life. And then at another place, I walked up to her. It had been a while. I said, "I'm a Stand Tall Doug," and she just gave me the warmest hug. So, sub, SSB, significant, say,
1: yeah,
6: belong.
1: Mm-hmm. Amen. And that would be in Dubuque, Iowa. I gave you that hug, Doug, just to remind you.
6: Yep.
1: See, you know, and thank you so much for the beautiful, kind words you got, Jerry and I. Very emotional. But Doug, you know us well enough to know that we really do try to walk the walk, talk the talk, because we have been through so much, and we don't want others to go through that pain. We don't want that. If we can prevent it, right, Jerry, we would. Right. But, you know, we'd like to walk with people and try to encourage them to keep going, because we have to keep going. So we're trying our hardest to really do that together. And you're with us, Doug. You're part of the Stand Tall movement. And Jerry, I know that when we do programs like this, it does give us the reason why exactly we are here today, why we're doing this. Right.
0: Yeah, it does. Yeah. Doug, if you can hang on for a minute, fine. If you have to go, no problem. But if you can hang on, you hear the music for the break here. We're going to be right back. I am most at peace when I am what? 833-288-3986. Join us.
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0: Well, we're glad you're tuned in, and we'd be much more happy if you would call in and share your finishing of this sentence. I am most at peace when I am what? Is it a place? Is it a person that you're with? Is it a good book? 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We got some text messages. One of them mentions reading a good book. So what is it that brings you to that place of peace and quiet and stillness and contentment in your life? 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Holy Family Radio, they have four stations serving Michigan. They're kicking off their fall pledge drive live on Monday. So remember, no matter where you live, please support your Catholic radio station. And Debbie, as you know, I was on Real Presence Radio's live drive, their fun drive this morning a little bit ago, and got to share a little bit about the benefits of supporting Catholic radio and how important that is.
1: Nice. And I'm sure they're doing quite well, because I'm hearing from stations across the U.S. that folks are responding. 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I heard of a person listening to one of our affiliates this week. They're not Catholic. They've been listening for a year, and they pledged like $3,000. I mean, that is amazing. Yeah, you know, so it Catholic radio is appealing to so many people. It's just wonderful. Please, when your local station comes to you, your local affiliate, please get behind Catholic radio. Tell a friend, call a friend, pledge yourself, pray that the guardian angels move hearts to pledge. And don't forget EWTN. I'm so glad you were on Real Presence Radio, because, you know, Real Presence Radio, those fine folks have been with us on Take Two from the very beginning. I gave a talk in the Diocese of Phoenix, and some Real Presence Radio listeners were in the back of the talk in Phoenix. Mm. And they came up, and as soon as they said, "We're from Real Presence Radio," we talk about hugs. We were all hugging each other. And like Doug was talking about, these really warm hugs, you know, and it's so wonderful. And all the affiliates have been, so many of them have been with us from day one, 11 and a half, pretty much almost 11 and a half years ago. That's amazing, Jerry.
0: It is. It's wonderfully amazing, and our show wouldn't be on your local affiliate, Take Two Family, were it not for you supporting that affiliate. So keep in mind that EWTN provides all of its programming for free. 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
1: That's
0: billions
1: expensive.
0: Probably in Catholic radio stations. But they have to keep, you know, the doors open, the lights on, maybe a couple of modest salaries and, you know, postage. And if a light goes out on the tower, they got to hire an engineer to go out and do it. They can't do it themselves. So there are expenses involved with Catholic radio. So please be very, very generous, if you would be so kind. When you hear your Catholic station on the air saying it's our pledge drive, live drive, carathon, share-a-thon, they call them different things.
1: Yep.
0: But when they are doing that, please pick up that phone, go online, either way, and make those pledges.
1: Mm-hmm. Absolutely. So we had Doug from Blooming Prairie, Minnesota with us, and I know he's still listening to the show. And Jerry, you had some more comments, and I did as well, before we get to our next set of callers coming on air with us to finish the sentence. We're trying to really instill and pass around and kind of capture peace, if you will, because this life can be very chaotic. It can be very crazy and very loud. Okay, it's vying for your attention at all times, and so we want to create a kind of a peaceful, you know, atmosphere, especially as we approach the holidays, because holidays can be very difficult. So we asked if you would finish the sentence. I feel most at peace when I am, and just please call in or text in and let us know. We are getting many text messages. That's wonderful. And the number to dial is 833-288-EWTN. Call or text to that number, 833-288-3986. And I know you wanted to share some more comments about Doug's call, Jerry.
0: Well, I love, Doug, you were right when you mentioned you and I both learn well and better via acronyms. I definitely do that. In fact, I use acronyms to study for my exams. I did that in college, and I do it now again.
1: Me too.
0: In the seminary, I'll memorize the acronym of certain paragraphs. I'll give each paragraph a word, and then memorize that word, and then memorize the letter, and hopefully it'll all come back to me at exam time. But you used an acronym, SSB. You called it SUB. SSB, and you said you're most at peace, or you feel most at peace when you are significant, safe, and know that you belong. And I love that, because all three of those are covered by the Lord. You know, God answers all three of those. In Him, I am significant because I'm known and loved. And I am safe because ultimately my life is in His hands, and I belong because I've been adopted into His family. So sometimes we spend our lives, Debbie, trying to earn significance, trying to create our own security and find somewhere to belong. But when we recognize our relationship with God, then we know all three of those bases are covered.
1: Mm-hmm. That was beautifully stated. I'm telling you, you're going to be a great homilist. I can feel it. Yeah.
0: Hopefully not long homilies, right?
1: Yeah, try to keep it around 11 minutes if you can do that. That would be great for me. Okay.
0: Got to figure out how to land that plane.
1: Right, right. Well, we're going to get to another Take Two family member, but guess what? We had a couple family members, Take Two listeners, that came on and spoke with Matt and then dropped off. So we don't know if you left us a message or you just didn't want to, you just wanted to share quickly or you didn't want to go on air. But if you would be willing to call back, that would be fantastic. Because like Jerry likes to say, and I do as well, we like to have a really, really fast, robust discussion because we think that makes the most impact. Okay. So just dial this number. And if you feel prompted by the Spirit, we believe it's the Holy Spirit. And we really would like you to lean into that and say yes, 833-288-EWTN. That's 833-288-3986.
0: All right, let's go back to some calls. Tina is listening near Cincinnati today on the EWTN app. Hi, Tina. Thanks for taking the time to join us. Welcome.
10: Hello.
0: Hello.
10: I feel most at peace when I'm watching Fulton Sheen. Mm. Ever since I was little, see, I wasn't born Catholic, but I would catch that on the air, and unfortunately, he died when I was like 3 years old, but there were still episodes, and I thought he was a superhero. He had a cape, and the way he talked just made me laugh, and I still to this day will sometimes find the old episodes and stuff, and when I'm feeling, you know, anxiety and all that, I'll put them on, and his voice and just the way he was always cheers me up and makes me feel better.
0: Mm-hmm. Wonderful. Yeah, and the presentations on media by Archbishop Sheen, they are timeless. They've stood the test of time. And, you know, we mentioned it before on this show, but he was really at the top of the TV ratings at that time. I doubt that anything like that could happen right now. It would be wonderful to see another Catholic priest or bishop or religious sister or layperson get that kind of ratings. But, Tina,
10: I'm so thrilled that he's... I'm so thrilled that they're finally beatifying him.
0: Yes, yes. In fact, EWTN will have a live all-day coverage. It's September 24th, so a week from today, starting at 9 a.m. Eastern Time. It's at the Dome at America Center in St. Louis, but EWTN will be covering that all along the way.
1: Yeah. Very exciting times we live in. I have to tell you something, Tina. He died in 1979. I was just approaching my teen years then. But I have to tell you, a lot of my friends, you know, we saw in Catholic school, we saw a footage of, you know, his

0: Yes, but a lot of the times he made me smile, especially when he'd get talking about Mary and all of that. I actually watched something that EWTN put on about him a few days ago when I was going to bed, and it made me feel so good and made me relax and be able to go to sleep.
1: Right, right. And one other thing I just want to say real quickly, what I loved about him, and I've come to appreciate even more through the work and the ministry work of Alan Smith. We've had Alan Smith on Take Two, and he's a strong, big promoter and an author of Archbishop Fulton Sheen, and I get to work with him on every Thursday, actually, on the morning show that I work with on Guadalupe Radio Network. But I'll tell you, Tina, I've come to appreciate the way he would deliver the message in such a firm, direct way that you knew deep into your soul that he was telling the truth, right?
0: Yes. Mm-hmm. That's exactly what I meant by the other day when he was talking about Mary. It made me feel so good, and I was able to sleep. I wasn't able to sleep before I watched that.
2: Wow.
1: Right. Wow. That's huge.
2: Mm-hmm. Yeah, well, yeah. I'm sure, Tina, countless souls have gone to sleep listening to Fulton Sheen over the decades, and what a great way to fall asleep, you know, if you're just listening to him with his beautiful teachings and just the impact that they have on our lives. So we're so glad that he has had that impact in your life, Tina. And, yeah, keep your radio dial tuned right here on the EWTN app, because you're going to hear a lot of coverage coming up this week leading up to his beatification on the 24th.
1: Yeah, this is exciting.
0: I have been. I'm so happy.
1: Yeah, we're all going to be celebrating. Are you going, Jerry, in person?
2: I am not, no, huh?
1: You're not. And I was invited to go, Tina, and I cannot go because I committed to pledge drives because Catholic Radio, we got to raise the money. So I'll tell you, it's going to be fun and just so exciting as we're all watching it together through the EWTN coverage. So just know, Tina, when you're watching it, we're watching all of it as well.
0: Okay. I'm so excited.
1: Yeah, it's pretty cool. I love that.
2: Thank you, Tina.
0: Thank you.
2: Have a great, beautiful, blessed day.
1: Did you listen to Fulton Sheen growing up? Or you weren't really that big in the faith that much,
2: no,
1: right?
2: I didn't listen to a lot. I've listened to a lot over the last 20, 30 years, but not when I was growing up. No, not when he was, I'm not sure I was even born when he was in his heyday.
1: Yeah. Because you didn't go to Catholic school, did you?
2: No, I didn't. No, I
1: went to
2: public school. I could see it out the back window of my bedroom, so it was just convenient to go to the public school.
1: Oh, okay. Okay. So did all of the kids, all the Usher kids, go to public school?
2: Yeah.
1: Mm-hmm. Okay. Okay. Gotcha. Okay. See, we all went to Catholic school. Okay. Just to clear that up, I'm just saying. Not that either one is, I'm not trying to compare. I'm just, in case we get listeners that call in. But Jerry, did you notice what I just noticed? Mm-hmm. I think our Take Two family really wants to participate in this episode.
2: Yeah, lines are full here. And again, we do have some text messages. We'll get to a couple of those in a moment. But we'll get to Joseph next on the phones. Joseph is in Missouri listening on the EWTN app. Hi, Joseph.
3: Hi.
2: How you doing?
3: Good.
1: Joseph, how old are you?
3: 11.
1: 11? You're amazing. We thought you were at least 21. Joseph, what do you got to say about this topic?
3: Well, I got to say that my peace comes from the Lord and from adoration and being outside in nature.
1: Oh, nature. Mm. Oh, he covered nature. I'm so glad, Joseph. I'm so glad you did that. You're right. Nature, going out into nature, taking walks and hikes and looking at all God's creations. You're right, Joseph, brings us really true peace. That's why God created it for us. Jerry, Joseph is awesome.
2: Well, yeah, Joseph, just think about what you're saying. This is rather profound, actually, because finding peace, of course, we all should find peace in front of Jesus in the Blessed Sacrament, and walking, out in nature, which is all created by God. So you're adoring the Creator, the co-creator, Jesus, in the monstrance at adoration, and then you're able to just take in the beauty of his creation as you walk through nature. It sounds like you probably have made that connection. Joseph, are you there?
3: I even sometimes, when I'm climbing the mountains, reference who shall climb.

0: climb the mountain of the Lord. He shall stand in his holy place, the man with clean hands and a pure heart, who desires not, but is vain.
1: Wow, Joseph. You know God's word. That is amazing. Are you by any chance thinking of becoming a priest?
0: Yes.
1: Amazing, Joseph. Well, if God is calling you to that very special vocation in the church, you got to let us journey with you. So I'm going to put you in the prayer book. You're in the prayer book, Joseph. I put a big star next to your name, and we're super excited. Would you kind of check in with us from time to time and let us know how you're doing in the faith?
0: Sure. I'll try to get to that. Sometimes okay. I'm busy with work and stuff.
2: Well, we would hope so, Joseph, but I'm sure you do very well in your studies. And as you may know from listening, Joseph, I was in the seminary 30 years ago, and God has called me back to that here all these years later. So I'm hopefully a year and a half or a little more than that going to be a priest myself. So I'm going to promise you right now today, Joseph, I will pray for you especially every day going forward and ask you if you would pray for me, if you'd be so kind as to do that.
0: I will pray for you.
2: Thank you so much, Joseph.
1: I love that.
2: Maybe we'll meet at the altar someday.
1: Yeah. Joseph, are you going to the beatification of Fulton Sheen? You're in Missouri. Do you know?
0: I don't live in Missouri. I'm just calling from here because we happen to be on a road trip in Missouri.
1: Okay, very cool. But that's very nice. Well, you could probably watch some of the coverage on EWTN. Joseph, you're awesome. I'm looking down at my phone, and the emojis of love and hugs are coming in from all over the country for you. They love you, the Take Two family, Joseph. So thank you.
3: If you could, this is Mom. Tell him what kind of chaplain you, what kind of priest you want to be. A military chaplain.
1: Oh, we got to get him introduced to Bishop Coffey.
2: Yeah. A good friend of ours is Bishop Joseph Coffey, who's an auxiliary bishop in the Archdiocese for the Military Services. And you know, Joseph, the military needs good priests, good chaplains. So if you go in that direction, you're going to be doing a very, very important thing. So I'll pray extra hard for that. My middle name is Joseph, so I'll remember to pray for you every day, Joseph, okay?
0: Rock on. Thank you.
1: Oh, you are so sweet. And Joseph's mom, you're pretty awesome, too. I put your whole family in the prayer book.
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1: So just to let you know, Monday we got an added treat. Father Thomas Loya called in to Take Two, and he contributed to the conversation. He was wonderful, and he gave all of our Take Two family a blessing. I love Father Thomas Loya, and we talked about the Bob Newhart Stop It series, and we were talking about, you know, not being our own worst enemy and things of that nature. And Father Loya affirmed that and was telling us we were on the right track. So I love promoting his show, Light of the East.
2: Okay, we got to get to a couple of text messages, then more of your calls. Mark in Chapel Hill, North Carolina says, I feel peace when I am at Mass or when I sit by myself reading daily meditations and prayer cards. Thank you, Mark. Also, we heard from Joe listening on YouTube from San Antonio. He says, hello, hope all is well. I am most at peace when I'm drawing an art piece. Have a wonderful day. Please add me to the prayer books, prayers for the Take Two family. Mm-hmm. And Maria Losa says, good morning, Debbie and Jerry. I feel most at peace when I am praying and when I am with my son. My son is the gift of Papa God to me. I cherish every moment. God. I love you guys. Thank you. Well, we love you too, Marielosa. Thank you for your
1: text
2: We
1: love
2: message.
1: You back. Yes, thank you. And by the way, Joseph, if you're still listening, the messages keep coming in, how everybody's sending their love and prayers for you, and they thought this was just a special treat to hear from you. So George is driving through Oklahoma. Seems like all of our family members are driving today. George driving through Oklahoma on the listening on the EWTN app. Hi, George. Welcome to the program.
4: Thank you. Thank you to be on your show.
2: Good to have you, George. So when are you most at peace?
4: I feel most at peace when I start when I play Gregorian music on Spotify, more especially at night when I go to sleep. And it helps me relax and...
2: Did we lose George?
1: There he is.
2: He's still with us. Okay. Go ahead and finish, George. All right, you're cutting in and out, George. I'm not sure if it's your connection or what it is, but I know I heard you say you are most at peace when you listen to Gregorian chant music, especially at night as it helps you go to sleep. Did I get that right?
4: And Gregorian chants, Gregorian music.
2: Yeah.
4: And I also play it while I'm on the road driving. It helps me relax with the heavy traffic and just what happens out here on the road.
2: Yeah, well, I can certainly understand that, George. I mean, definitely a couple of beautiful ways to make use of Gregorian chant. One, like you said, going, you know, at bedtime, and the other one when you're on the road. I mean, it's hard to develop road rage when you're listening to Gregorian chant sung by beautiful choirs, especially if it's being sung by a group of monks or religious, you know, cloister religious sisters or something. So he's on to something, Debbie. He's got a great suggestion here for all of the Take-Two family.
1: I totally agree. George, thank you so much for contributing today. I put you in the prayer book as well. Safe driving. You have your guardian angel beside you. So thank you so much, George. We're going to get to Claudia in just a moment, but I wanted to share, Jerry, our dear friend Timoteo from Findlay, Ohio, weighed in on the topic and said, I'm at peace when I am reading and or reciting prayers in silence.
2: Beautiful.
1: Yeah, that is great.
2: Well, and it's wonderful, no surprise, that the Take-Two family, a lot of them, in fact, probably most of them, find peace when they're, you know, in prayer, reading scripture, listening to, you know, Gregorian chant, things like that. I mean, these things are all, you know, part of what is good, one good, true, and beautiful, and that is our God. So when we can lift our hearts and minds to God, we should, God willing, find peace in those moments. So, all right, let's go to Claudia. You mentioned a first-time caller in Ashland, Ohio, and Claudia is listening on Sirius XM 130. Hi, Claudia, welcome.
5: Hi, glad to talk with you today. I feel most at peace right in the moments right after I received the Holy Eucharist.
1: Mm-hmm.
5: And this began for me right after I did a consecration to the Holy Eucharist. And I prayed during that time that I would really be able to sense God's presence in the Eucharist. So when I disciplined myself right after communion, I kneeled down and I open myself to that, I can absolutely feel all the tension going out of my shoulders, out of my neck, and I just feel such a sense of peace and God's presence. So for me, that is my moment when I feel the most at peace.
2: Mm-hmm. Well, that's beautiful that you cultivate peace at that time, Claudia, because a lot of people, unfortunately, we need to prepare properly to receive Holy Communion. And what that means is being prayerful, being intentional, trying to limit or eliminate the distractions in our minds. And a lot of people really struggle with that. I mean, a lot of people receive Jesus in the Eucharist and they're not even conscious of what they just did. So I think you've given us a beautiful lesson, Debbie. What do you think?
1: I totally agree. I think it shows that you're willing to go deep, you know, with the Lord. We had Doug call in, a Stand Tall Doug call in, and we're talking about going deep. He's right. I always say that if you can get into that place, have that mystical type depth and connection, you're transported into a whole nether feeling and level of your spiritual growth and the way you even conduct yourself in life. Claudia, I think you're on to something. It's beautiful. Thank you so much for sharing. Any parting comments?
5: No, I just, I'm just, I feel like it's such a grace, and, you know, mm-hmm. it's an answered prayer for me, so others can receive the same thing.
1: Yes, absolutely, because he's truly present, body, blood, soul, and divinity, our Lord and Savior Jesus Christ in the most holy Eucharist. That's why we do the Real Presence Show every month, right, Jer?
2: Absolutely. Well, it was another great Take Two contribution to this show as well. We heard a wide range of calls today, importance of being a child of God, learning when to keep quiet. Doug talked about being feeling significant, safe, and that you belong. We had Joseph, an 11-year-old, call in, and we had a caller say they, you know, get to most of peace and adoration and receiving the Eucharist. So this is how you do it, Take Two family. You guys did it again. Fantastic. We are so grateful that you've been with us here for this episode of the program. We want to thank, as always, our show team. That would be Michael as our producer today. Matt is on the phones. Rich is on social media. And our topic for tomorrow is Forgiveness Friday. So we want to make your forgiveness happen tomorrow on the show. So if you need to give forgiveness or if you need to receive it, that's what we're going to be dealing with tomorrow, Forgiveness Friday, here on Take Two with Jerry and Debbie. St. Hildegard, pray for us. St. Robert Bellarmine, pray for us. All of the saints and angels of God, please pray for us. And Take Two family, you guys pray for us. We pray for you each and every day. Thanks for being with us. God bless. We'll talk to you real soon.
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0: Jesus Christ established one church with one set of beliefs, as stated in Ephesians 4, verse 5. He did not establish numerous churches with contradictory beliefs. To see which is the true church, we must look for the one that has an unbroken historical link to the church of the New Testament. John Henry Newman, in his 1844 book, An Essay on the Development of Christian Doctrine, traced Catholic beliefs backwards century by century to the New Testament times. He discovered a real continuity of beliefs, that the Catholic Church existed from day one of church history, that it is, in fact, the church established by Christ. Newman was not a Catholic when he started the book, but his research convinced him of the truth of the Catholic faith, and as the book was finished, he converted. Examining the truths of the Catholic faith, this is faithforensics.org.
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3: Good evening and welcome to The Journey Home. 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So our guest for tonight is Dr. Stephen Smith, former non-denominational evangelical. He's going to give a little bit of his journey in a moment so you know all about his background. But he, in many ways, represents, from where he came, a very fast-growing new expression of Christianity that's probably a new 20th century phenomenon. I mean, we'll talk about that in a moment. But remember, you're an important part of the program. So if you want to give us a call, do so at 1-800-221-9460. 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
4: Marcus,
3: welcome to The Journey Home.
4: Thanks so much.
3: Stephen, it's great to have you back.
4: It's great to be here.
3: And I'm really glad to have you back. Because, in fact, we'll talk maybe a little bit about the timing of this, because here we are, first week of Advent.
4: Right.
3: And the celebration of Advent and Christmas and the Nativity and all these different liturgical important events tying the life of Christ to our life is very much a Catholic Orthodox tradition.
4: That's right.
3: And you come from most recently a tradition that basically, well, practices some of them, but even questions today, right? The celebration of these events?
4: Yeah. Well, the church that I was a part of for almost 8 years was in the news a couple years ago. The Washington Post did a story on certain evangelical megachurches that were taking Christmas Day off. And so we can talk a little bit about that and what that phenomenon is about.
3: So begin, though, by giving the audience a little summary of your journey. If you will.
4: Sure. Well, I grew up Catholic, so I'm, like some of your guests, a revert rather than a convert. Yeah. And grew up in a Catholic home and practiced my faith until I was in high school. In college, my faith had really waned, and my going to church and involvement in church had really stalled in many ways. In college, I met some evangelicals who told me about this place called Willow Creek, and at the same time, you know, gave me a Bible and began reading it, and had a conversion experience, and began worshiping at a church called Willow Creek, which, as you said, is an independent or non-denominational church. Just a fascinating story. I got involved with that church in the 90s when they were, at that time, fairly well known. In the 1970s, when no one had heard of them, there were really only 125 kids involved with their youth pastor. But they really made a go of it. And by 1981, they had bought a piece of property in the suburbs of Chicago and built an enormous auditorium. Mm-hmm. And began having weekend services. And the main goal of the church was to try to get their parents to go to church. Remember, these are high school kids. And it's kind of a, you know,
3: to get their parents from leave where they're worshiping, well, or to get them just back to faith.
4: These kids, many of these kids had a real fire for Christianity, 16, 17, 18 years old. But they had noticed that many of their parents weren't really practicing their faith. And they said, what can we do as the kids, kind of the tail wagging the dog, to get our parents to go back to church? And they began to do a survey in the area of the suburbs of Chicago of why people were not going to church. Churches ask for money, it's boring, it's irrelevant, and so on. And so they began to sort of do some market research and then tailored what they called a seeker service on Sunday mornings, and it blossomed from 125 to several thousand. And today, their numbers are something like 25,000.
3: Yeah.
4: In fact, just a couple years ago, they built a new auditorium. The old one wasn't large enough. And that seats 8,800 people. And to give your audience some perspective on that, the Kodak Theater in Los Angeles, which has hosted the Grammys, is about half that size. So we're talking just about one of the largest theaters in the United States. And if people walked in on a Sunday morning, what they would find is, you know, no cross, no stained glass windows, no pews, no altar, but really what would resemble what we would consider a theater with, you know, comfy movie theater seats. And they'd experience an hour of, you know, popular music and drama and arts, and then a message based on the Bible. And that would be it.
3: Now, let me say that, and I don't want to point a finger at Young Life, which is still, in my view, is one of the most successful youth outreaches that's ever been. We can learn from it. Good stuff, and there's some other stuff we shouldn't bring it home. But it's amazing the parallel, because even when Young Life began itself down in Texas, I think, I forget, Rayburn, I think was the star, I can't remember the exact name, but, you know, he was trying to figure out how to start a youth group because they were all failing. And so same thing, kind of a market survey amongst the youth, what do you guys want? And they designed this program. And I used to be with Young Life, and I mean, as you're describing Willow Creek, and what they, it's basically an adult Young Life.
4: That's right.
3: Gathering. I mean,
4: yeah, many of the members, original members of the church, were part of Young Life. And for your audience that's not familiar with it, you know, really putting a strong emphasis on evangelism and personal discipleship, and that was really the backbone of the church that got its start. And as I said, today they've been very successful with, if you will, that formula of basically assuming that the people that are coming in don't know Jesus Christ personally. From an evangelical perspective, whether they've been baptized in a Protestant church or in a Catholic church or not, they're presuming that most of their congregation does not know or walk with Jesus, and so they were going to really try to put their emphasis on reaching those people. In fact, their mission statement is to help irreligious people become fully devoted followers of Christ.
3: Well, for a second, let's set aside the discussion of that, because I really want to come back to it. In fact, I'm hoping some of our callers will focus our discussion on this new phenomenon, but here you are in the midst of it. Were you in leadership?
4: I was. A lot of good things happened there. I developed a circle of friends. I was on a track in leadership that I assumed was going to lead me towards a full-time position at the church. And I had sort of discerned that God was calling me to really devote my life to the gospel and to this particular church. And so I pursued a master's degree at Wheaton College, which some of your listeners may know is the home of Billy Graham. And in the process, what happened was I began to rediscover my Catholic roots and all the various pieces of it that maybe I wasn't paying attention to so much growing up. For example, church history. I remember one of the classes I had at Wheaton College was called Jesus and Evangelism. And I thought, this is exactly what I need, just the basics to help me go out and preach the gospel, Young Life style, Willow Creek style. Interestingly, though, I went to the bookstore to buy my books for the class, and there was a book by Augustine, there was a book by the Didache, and all these other early voices from the church. And the professor said, let's learn how the apostles in the early church did evangelism. Well, that was a very fruitful exercise, but it also gave me a re-encounter with the church of my youth, and that in many ways I didn't really know very well.
3: So, coming back, was it a long journey back, or was it?
4: Well, I was at Willow Creek.
3: Going to the confessional in your home.
4: It didn't take long once the wheels got rolling, you know. And maybe some folks that are listening, who've had that similar experience. Now, once you start rolling, it's a slippery slope. And within about a year and a half, My wife and I were both received back into the church in 2000. But a lot of good things came
3: out
4: of my...
3: Was she a returning Catholic also?
4: She was. I met my wife at Willow Creek. She was a former Catholic who was there, and we had met in leadership there. And we weren't alone, even though we were, you know, two former Catholics. In fact, a startling statistic is that about 70% of Willow Creek's congregation is former Catholic or ex-Catholic. Yeah. Isn't that amazing?
3: Well, that's true amongst a lot of Young Life mm-hmm. folk, you know, and I don't think Young Life's intent, in many ways like Willow Creek, the goal, the upfront goal was not to pull people from their traditions. The upfront goal was to bring them to an intimate relationship with Jesus Christ.
4: Right. Right. Well, every so often at Willow Creek, they would have a witness testimony from someone who was agnostic or someone who said, well, I dabbled in Buddhism for a while and didn't really do anything after that. But most of the people I knew really didn't have that experience. They were either evangelicals or Protestants who didn't sort of feel comfortable or at home or growing in their particular denomination, or they were Catholic.
3: Yeah, very common. You know, one of my best friends at seminary was brought up Catholic and as a result of Young Life was pulled out of the church and basically became a good, faithful Presbyterian pastor, you know, but then there's that struggle with the fullness, you
4: right.
3: know, and that's what you and your wife both went through. Now, again, audience, I'm really hoping to prime your calls on this issue because, Steve, talk a bit about this phenomenon because, I mean, there's a sense in which, for the longest time, Presbyterian pastors, if they had problems in Presbyterianism, the idea of going out and to just start some brand new church disconnected from any other church was really taboo. They might start another Presbyterian church or a Baptist, a Baptist or a Methodist, you know, actually Episcopalian, then Methodist, but this idea of just completely independent. I don't think that was their goal initially. As you said, their focus was more on reaching the unreached mm-hmm. as opposed to starting a new church. Is that true?
4: It's true what you said. I don't think it was their goal to sort of disdain the Protestant tradition and fly in the face of the traditions maybe of their parents or grandparents. At the same time, I think they were really willing to do just about anything mm-hmm. to reach people that they believed the church at large was not reaching and not looking after. And in some respects, there's a fair critique there. We could ask, you know, how concerned are we? Are we concerned about those who are outside of the walls? And they put a great emphasis on trying to reach these people. And as they would say, breaking down any barrier except the cross to reach those people who are driving by the church and might never come in.
3: I mean, certainly John Paul made that emphasis when the new evangelization, which is not merely reaching our separated brethren, but reaching those that call themselves Catholics but don't know their faith or aren't converted. People right. living in countries that at one time were mostly Catholic but don't know their faith. What about doctrine, sacraments? I mean, where are they?
4: Well, like a lot of independent churches, it's a blank slate. And I noticed you have your Bible open, and I was thinking of the passage from the New Testament that Willow Creek founded the church on. Acts of the Apostles, chapter 2, has a short description of the early church in Jerusalem. And paraphrasing Acts 2, 42 to 47, it says, "They devoted themselves to the apostles' teaching, to the breaking of bread, and to prayer." And the passage goes on and talks about how they met in their homes with glad and sincere hearts. There was awe and wonder. They provided for each other's needs, and the Lord was adding to their number daily those who were being redeemed. And the church said, we're going to be about that particular passage. That's what we're going to be about, evangelism, breaking bread, sharing meals, you know, and so on. And in the process, they decided to really make their claim on that passage that we're a New Testament church. And so I wouldn't say that they disregarded the Old Testament, but it was really in the background. As far as the sacraments, they weren't really present.
3: Yeah.
4: The closest we came was, you know, the Lord's Supper, which was our communion service, was once a month. And the reason for that is so that it wouldn't become, so that it would be special, and we'd do it once a month. But it was moved to Wednesday evenings. Again, the thinking was, if you're a non-believer coming in, it's going to be nonsense to you anyways, and so we're going to just set everything aside that we would normally do in the Protestant church or Catholic church on Sunday morning and move that to Wednesday night. But I had a very eye-opening experience one particular Wednesday night on a communion night. The pastor was preaching from Paul's letter to the Corinthians. And in chapter 11 of 1 Corinthians, Paul says, if your brother has something against you, go and make amends with him before you come to the Lord's Supper. Don't come here with something, with a sin between you and someone else. And the pastor said, we're going to live out that verse tonight. And he said, so if you have something against someone else or vice versa, your wife, your husband, a brother, a sister, I want you to get up right now and go and make amends with them. And don't come back to the communion table until you do. Go and make amends. Make it right with the person, make it right with God. And literally, Marcus, in a room of 4,400 people, about 1,500 people got up and walked out. I've never seen anything like it. That Sunday morning after the Wednesday evening communion service, the pastor mentioned it to the congregation that wasn't there and said, boy, if you weren't here on Wednesday night, you really missed something special. In fact, he said it was a defining moment in the life of the church. And he was sincere about that. I mean, tears welled up in his eyes. This is who we're trying to be. And I couldn't wait for the next communion service, although I had to wait a month, because I thought, this is the kind of authentic Christianity that I wanted to be a part of. This is why I'm here. Yeah. And you know what happened that next communion service? Was nothing. Nothing happened. Because a month later, we weren't in 1 Corinthians 11. We were in a new Bible passage, and it was forgotten. So it was a defining moment. And that's where things, for me, began to get unglued. Because I thought, what if I wasn't here? This was a defining moment for those of us who were here. But what if you missed it? And it started at raising those questions of, well, how do we define ourselves? What are the doctrines? And really, we didn't have any sense of what were the anchors in terms of doctrine that that we were adhering to.
3: So, there's no creedal demanding set of beliefs. You could be Trinitarian or Unitarian? Mm-hmm. Really? Okay. Yeah. I wasn't sure where they're at on that issue.
4: Well, I think that they would, you know, make a distinction and say, you know, push comes to shove, we're in keeping with Protestant Christianity, so we're not going to be, you know, proclaiming the Mormon gospel or and so on. But within that, you know, what do you, where are the handles that you hang on to? How do we pray? Do we baptize? Do we not? And so they would make decisions, but they would say all the information we need is within Scripture in order to do so.
3: And it is interesting that there are movements of these Acts 2 churches all over the place in the 20th century, always getting back to the basic. And the hidden assumption is that everything that's happened since has been man-made, unnecessary.
4: Yeah, if I wanted to point out to your audience, if I can, that this is not just a local phenomenon in the suburbs of Chicago. Willow Creek is one large church, but they have an association of like-minded churches that is something like 5,000 or 6,000 across the U.S. and in some places around the globe, in Europe and so on. So there's many churches, certainly not as large as Willow Creek, that are adopting this kind of a methodology, evangelism, worship, and Scripture. And that's what's going to be.
3: And really what's important in terms of, in a way, what you've just illustrated is, in terms of a belief, is not so much a continuity of something they hold to over many years, but what text are we on today?
4: Right.
3: And that's the importance of that. Do you see this as another Reformation? Because in essence, if you look at the Reformation in Germany, you have Luther, you know, sticking his toe into the water to see whether he'll survive in a way, and he does. And then immediately after that, you have all these other groups taking the plunge, but they're all creedal. Mm-hmm. They're basically creedal groups. Differing levels of sacraments, but continuing an understanding of the old churches. You know, a few very independent, but most of them are that way. This is a jettisoning.
4: It really is.
3: So you have one Willow Creek kind of sticking its toe in the water, and now they're everywhere.
4: Right. It's a good question. I don't know that I would call it a new Reformation, but I would say that it's, in some sense, it's actually departure from the Reformation tradition, because it's really sort of saying, you know, that was then and this is now, and we're going to reinvent ourselves based upon what we think our audience needs. What's interesting these days is that Willow Creek has made a major shift again, because for the last three decades, they've been putting all their eggs in the basket of, we're going to try to reach, as they would call them, seekers, irreligious people. And after 3 decades, they've done some research just in the last year or two that says, yeah, but there's a lot of people who worship at this church that want more. They want to grow. I was in the category of someone who I would consider someone who wanted to grow, my wife as well, many other people that we knew and hung around with, were somewhat frustrated with the leadership of the church. The church in some ways gets a bad rap as being, 2 miles wide and 2 inches deep, Christianity light. The reality is there was a lot of mature and otherwise healthy believers there, evangelical believers. But in some ways we would say, we're not being fed here because the church's mission is so focused on evangelism, which is great, that it's very hard to sort of be in step with that because we want to, help people who don't know Jesus to know him, but we also need to focus on the basics of discipleship.
3: Well, another interesting parallel then with the Reformation itself. I mean, to a certain extent, Luther and those that formed his first church and churches brought with them their Catholic ambience and except in the areas where he literally told them you'd jettison this, mm-hmm. everything else remained very Catholic in their whole ambience and environment. But the second generation Lutherans and third generations and fourth lost that. Most of these first generation Willow Creekers bring with them the ambiance of their Baptist, their Episcopalian, their Presbyterian, and they're not being told to jettison that. It's just not the focus. So in essence, their revitalization in Christ is still fed by that which they bring with them. Mm-hmm. But what about the children at Willow Creek? The new ones, what are they getting?
4: Right.
3: The second, third generation Willow Creek folks.
4: Yeah, in many ways, these kinds of churches, I think, are becoming unglued from those moorings that the Reformation had moved outside of Catholicism and Catholic doctrine, but as you said, had kept a lot of the structure and framework liturgically, even in terms of hymns and so on. But today, that's sort of in the background. And in some ways, it's not the church of history, it's the church of the moment, the church of the present moment. What do we need to do today?
3: That really sounds like it, especially when you gave the example, that communion service. Did you, we're going to take an email here in a second, but one last question. Did you see other former Catholics who were in this environment make the same journey as you?
4: I can't say that I met others who made the journey back to the Catholic faith. I did find a good number of people who either moved on, and what's fascinating is you look at the numbers and it's just this, this growing phenomenon. But at the same time, many people move on from the church back towards those Protestant churches. So I don't know if others made the journey like I did to the Catholic faith, but I think they probably made a journey back to where they came from. So if they were Lutheran and went to Willow Creek because it was exciting and new and media savvy, after a while they said, well, this is great, but I need some real food to eat. And maybe the church that I went to had, the bad coffee and the hard chairs and maybe sometimes a stale sermon or two. But I knew where we were going, and I knew that I had a pathway to grow. And so I met a number of people who had that experience. But then another group of people, which is even more sad, is a group that just sort of stalled out. They didn't leave Willow Creek, but they neither were they growing. They just sort of stalled out.
3: All right. Let's take our first email. In fact, this comes from a familiar emailer, Rashad from Florida. He's emailed us a few times. And appreciate the email, Rashad. Dear Dr. Smith, congratulations on obtaining your doctorate. I remember last time you were on, you mentioned that the pastor of Willow Creek mentioned that, quote, Christianity is much bigger than any symbol, unquote. That quote sent chills up my spine, and it speaks to the dangerous implications of the incarnational aspects of evangelical Christianity in the wake of the Blessed Advent season, which is replete with symbolic references to Christ Jesus, our Redeemer. Could you comment on this point?
4: Yeah, this is a very good question and a good memory from viewer as well. Bill Hybels, the pastor of the church, has said a number of occasions that the church did not have a cross because as important as it is to Christianity, it is nonetheless, quote, a symbol. And he's right in terms of the quote that he said, you know, Christianity is bigger than any one particular symbol. The church caught a lot of heat over that. In fact, I remember one Easter time after this report had gone out, there was an enormous, and I mean enormous, cross on the stage. And at the end of the service, when he gave his sermon, he said, you know, who says we don't have a cross in this church? But, you know, then the next day, I mean, it was broken down. It was a prop. It was gone. When the church was starting, he was quoted as saying that we were meeting in a movie theater, which is where they originally met, and we thought that that was, quote, really cool because we were redeemed from having to put up with stained glass windows and all this other kind of stuff. So there was a certain amount of almost disdain for the symbols and the traditions of Christianity, because for folks like Hybels, they see them as getting in the way of reaching lost people. So gone are all the accoutrements of even Protestant Christianity, walking into, you know, a very vertical structure that lends to awe and inspiration, you know, looking up towards God, and you have a much more linear approach, and that was very much their approach. They had they didn't have an altar, they had a stage, and all the other elements. There was no baptismal font, because there was no baptism. But it seemed like for every one of our sacraments, there was in some ways, in a certain sense, almost a reflection of it, or a refraction of it. For example, I remember one of my friends said, you know, well, we just had our baby. And I said, congratulations. I said, is it going to be a baptism? No, we don't do baptism here, of course. But you know, we'd like you to come to our baby dedication. So in many ways, there was always a sense of wanting to retain some symbols, but pushing the traditional ones away. And maybe one of the most disturbing ones is Christmas itself. I mean, we're in the Advent season. And some of your viewers may have heard the story a couple years ago. The Washington Post published a story of churches like Willow Creek not celebrating Christmas. And this is a very strange phenomenon, but Willow Creek puts an enormous emphasis at Christmas time on putting on an evangelistic production. This year's production is called Light. Last year's production was called Imagine, and so it's a presentation with music and multimedia and so on. But it's going to run for about 10 or 15 days, and they'll have several performances each day leading up to Christmas Eve, but then nothing on Christmas Day. And so it's, you know, it's curious.
3: Yeah. But you know that statement that Christianity is bigger than any one symbol? Well, I would agree with completely. I mean, the problem is not the thesis. It's, okay, what's the implication of the thesis? I mean, to a certain extent, you go back to the Protestant Reformation, and they might say that an overemphasis on relics or pilgrimages or a misteaching on indulgences was a distraction from the real essence of the church. Well, that could be true, but it's what you do with the thesis.
4: Right.
3: And they make a conclusion that, does that mean you reject the symbol because Christianity is bigger than a symbol?
4: Right.
3: Or do you appreciate it and you keep it in its right place? And I mean, the cross, we have a crucifix here because it's a symbol, but we understand what it means.
4: Yeah.
3: As opposed to allowing it to become a meaningless distraction, as it was for many of them.
4: Two points on the symbol point. One is, I was very fascinated whenever I would be up close around Bill Hybels to know that he wasn't wearing a wedding ring. Now, it may have been just a personal preference, maybe he had an allergy, I don't know. But I often pondered, speculation, is there a sense that he's trying to maybe at least be consistent here? If we don't have any symbols, isn't a wedding ring a symbol? And so it just makes me wonder, do we have to reject any sort of symbol to stay consistent? And then the other thing about it is, for all the lack of symbols, no cross, no stained glass windows, the point from the email seems to be, our faith is an incarnational faith. And we need to remember that Christianity occurs in history. The Word became flesh and dwelt among us. And so God deals with the stuff of physicality. And so when you say, we're not going to, you know, put any symbols here because any one symbol, Christ is larger than any one symbol, then there's a vacuum. And what do people look to in place of those symbols? So in other words, when you walk into the auditorium, you don't see a cross, but what you do see is a stage in movie cameras and movie screens and all these things in their own right are symbols. But those, what is the meaning behind
3: that? What did he wear? Did he wear
4: he would, you know, dress in sort of business attire.
3: So I mean, there's the rejection of the symbols of the clerical,
4: right?
3: But he's got the symbols of business.
4: Yeah. I mean, you replace him with new symbols.
3: Yeah.
4: Yeah.
3: Yeah. Yeah. You want to reject all these, you know, these symbols that that we would see with our eyes or hear. Yet I'm also, I think, aware that in those big churches they have a coffee shop.
4: Mm-hmm.
3: So in other words, they're going after the senses all over the place,
4: right?
3: Comfortable seats and entertainment and plays.
4: Mm-hmm.
3: And so that, in other words, they were just taking, it's like what happened in the Reformation. You throw out the Catholic tradition and replace it with 1,000 others.
4: Right.
3: All right. Let's take one more email. Mary from South Dakota. Dear Marcus and Dr. Smith, I am a cradle Catholic. I find the term, quote, non-denominational church, unquote, to be something of an oxymoron. As a former Catholic, did you ever find this lack of a core system of beliefs an issue in the evangelical church? Is this lack a sort of non-commitment that makes such churches so popular? Thank you, Mary, for email.
4: A lot of good questions in there. On the label itself, the church realized, hey, we're defining ourselves in a way that sounds very negative. What we're not. We're not a denomination. And so, I don't know if they still do this, but when I was there, they preferred the label interdenominational. It is a sort of a sense of saying, hey, everyone's welcome here, and, you know, sort of we'll major in the major and we'll minor in the minors in terms of our doctrine. So if you're a Lutheran or a Baptist or whatever that's frustrated with your particular church, well, hey, come on here, you're welcome. It's interdenominational. I don't know if they're still using that particular...
3: I remember Young Life had the same struggle. You know, are we a church or a parachurch organization? What does that mean?
4: Mm-hmm.
3: I mean, trying to define themselves. It is interesting that in many ways they were not defining themselves against the Catholic Church.
4: Right.
3: That was long since forgotten for the for the Willow Creek group.
4: At the same time, she raises a very good point about the doctrine. You know, what do we positively affirm? In some ways, we were saying, we're not the old, you know, we're not your father's Protestant church. We're certainly not, you know, the Catholic church. We don't have sacraments and so on. But what do we believe? And if you go to their website, you'll find very short, pithy statements that are pretty generic Christianity, you know, God, Jesus, Holy Spirit, church, a sentence or two or three at most on each one. But what's behind those? If, for example, under their doctrine about the church, it essentially says the church exists to glorify God and to bring compassion to people. Well, what does that mean? You know, how do we glorify God? What does it mean to glorify God? How do we bring compassion? How does all this work? You won't find it. Other than they would say, well, you know, we can exegete it from Scripture on any given Sunday morning.
3: Yeah. In fact, I'm really anxious to ask a question on where do they stand with moral issues, you know, like abortion or divorce and all these other issues. But tell them what you're doing now. I don't think we had a chance to do that.
4: Yeah, a lot's happened in the last time since I've been on the program, and it really is great to be here. I'm currently assistant professor of Sacred Scripture at Mount St. Mary's Seminary in Emmitsburg, Maryland, rural Maryland. And I really invite any of your of your listeners or viewers to come down to rural Maryland and see a couple of the beautiful shrines there. There's the Shrine of Our Lady of Lourdes, a beautiful grotto right behind the seminary and university called Mary's Mountain, where Elizabeth Ann Seton taught Sunday school. And you can sit on the rock right where she taught Sunday school. So, of course, there's also another basilica and shrine to St. Elizabeth Ann Seton only a couple miles away. So it's beautiful.
3: And my wife, Marilyn, and I just spent a week in southern Maryland. And, you know, for those of you who don't realize that there is great Catholic history in Maryland.
4: Mm-hmm.
3: I mean, all the way down to the tip. We went down to where the Ark and Dove landed and St. Clemens Island and visited some of the early Jesuit outposts there. Actually, the longest standing Catholic church in America is not St. Augustine. It's in southern Maryland, and the oldest convent, Carmelite convent, is down there. So it's just neat stuff in Maryland. Go take a visit. Also, we traveled the route where John Wilkes Booth was trying to escape,
4: oh,
3: too.
4: Wow.
3: I mean, that's all down in that area, too. Anyways, let's take our first caller, Lynn from Illinois. Hello, what's your question for us tonight?
5: Hi, Marcus. Thank you for taking my call.
3: Uh-huh.
5: I'm interested in the finances of Willow Creek. I had gone there several times, and I was really pressured into doing some heavy tithing, and I found that to be very, very uncomfortable.
3: All right, Lynn, thank you very much.
4: Well, you know, as an independent church, I mean, it's run by the pastor, but they do have a board of trustees and a board of elders who are really responsible fiscally for the church. My wife Elizabeth and I were there at the end of at the beginning of a campaign, a capital campaign to build the new auditorium that I was mentioning earlier. In the 80s and 90s, the facility was about 4,400 seats and a number of other buildings for over 300 full-time employees.
3: Wow.
4: 300. But they realized that they were needing more space, and so in the mid-90s, they started doing some research and decided we need to basically double. And that was going to cost quite a bit of money. In fact, the dollar amount that came in was $72 million. And
3: wow.
4: Willow Creek had never taken on any debt, partially because many of the regular committed folks like myself were as generous as we could be. And in many Protestant circles, 10% is the normal tithe. But Bill Hybels was asking people to go above and beyond their regular tithe, to make a commitment over 3 years to help raise this money. And for the most part, they did it. I mean, but they did it with a very, very intensive program, and that may have been some of the pressure that
3: where was Willow Creek in their scripture teaching on the Old Testament?
4: Well, it's really funny. When I was there, like I said, I don't remember the Old Testament being taught. I mean, if you've never been to a Protestant church like this, on any Sunday morning, you're really following the lead of the pastor or the team that's going to put it on. So it could be a New Testament passage or it could be whatever. But we rarely delved into the Old Testament. But then there was one year where the church was getting a lot of flack and saying, hey, how come you guys never teach the Old Testament? So they did a series on the Old Testament. And that was the sort of thing, is we, you're always kind of putting out fires. We're not dealing with the Old Testament. Okay, we'll do a series on that. There's no cross, put a cross up for the weekend. So there's always kind of reacting to things.
3: Well, the reason I ask that is it's kind of ironic that especially these independent Christian traditions are very much Acts chapter 2 churches. They emphasize the New Testament. If they do the Old Testament, it's usually to illustrate something in the New Testament. And even in this sense, these churches don't have a creed. Maybe it's one Sunday to the next. But there's one Old Testament doctrine which they hold on to from beginning to end, and that's tithing.
4: Mm.
3: I mean, that's an Old Testament idea.
4: It is.
3: Not a New Testament idea. But that becomes the foundation for their entire fundraising. They're not going to let go of that.
4: Right.
3: And they're going to use that idea to really, as this lady said, really pressure the congregation.
4: They actually had five bullet points along those lines that they called the five G's, and I still remember them. Grace, growth, groups, gifts, good stewardship. Grace, growth, gifts, good stewardship. And so the last one was basically, where they would really talk about tithing on a regular basis.
3: Right. So, okay. Email from Brother John Paul Mary. All right. Dear Marcus and Dr. Smith, we are watching you here from Mount St. Mary Seminary in Maryland. And hello, Brother John Paul. Thank you for emailing us. It's great to have you email us. He says, I have a question. How has your study of Scripture in your experience as a non-denominational Christian been transformed by entering the Catholic Church? Mm-hmm. What is one of the key differences that you have encountered in your studies? Thank you, Brother John.
4: Well, first, hi to everyone at Mount St. Mary's. Hopefully you're studying for my scripture final, but it's good that you're watching as well. My scripture study was very intense as an evangelical. And to give credit where credit is due, I really attribute my time in evangelical churches, especially Willow Creek, to having a love for scripture. It was something I managed for most of my life as a Catholic to really avoid, studying Scripture. And at Willow Creek, we brought in our Bibles, we studied them. Maybe I just wasn't paying attention at Mass to the Scripture readings growing up, I don't know. But there was no continuity between it. For example, we made a big point of saying we're an Acts 2 church. But one of the questions I started asking

0: Okay. Yeah, the beauty of studying the scripture in the heart of the church that established the scripture, you know, the
1: and at least when I got to Wheaton College, at least what started to happen was to start to look at the inner unity of scripture. Now, from their perspective, it was very much, you know, sacred scripture, not sacred scripture and tradition and magisterium. But at least there was kind of this inner harmony or this inner sense of scripture and its unity, the Old and New Testament together. But that wasn't what we had there.
0: All right, very good. Let's take our next caller, Joan from Arkansas. Hello, Joan. What's your question?
2: Hi, I'm from Alaska, actually.
0: Oh, sorry about that.
2: Hello, Marcus and Dr. Smith. My question is, does the Willow Creek Church have any teachings regarding the moral issues like abortion and homosexuality, euthanasia, artificial contraception? Thank you.
0: Great question. Thank you, Joan.
1: For the most part, hard as it is to believe, because we as Catholics are so invested in all sorts of moral dilemmas and moral questions that come up today, and she mentioned just a few of them, which, you know, for example, at Mount St. Mary's and other seminaries, we work very hard to help our seminarians know and be prepared to articulate and help their congregations know about these various moral issues and what the church says about them. I would say for the most part, there was a sense that those issues were treated as a matter of one's own conscience and scripture. I remember there was one small document they put out about abortion, but I don't remember it anything concrete about it, which is maybe saying something other than, you know,
0: did it anyway leave any standards for anyone to either not do them or do them? I mean, that's probably the thing that didn't stand out.
1: I think to put it in some context, Willow Creek would put such an emphasis on sin and personal repentance and personal conversion that any one of these moral issues was sort of dealt with in terms of, you know, return to God, pray to God, and the church is going to welcome you. For example, you know, many of the Catholics that were going to Willow Creek, many of them were probably ex-Catholics who had gotten divorced and now wanted to return to their spiritual lives, but rather than perhaps processing that and understanding what does the church teach about separation and divorce, found a welcome arm and a hand into what they called the Rebuilders Ministry. I do know that there were Willow Creekers who went to, you know, abortion clinics and so on. But for the most part, I think the church realized these are hot button issues, and we as Protestants or evangelicals have different points of view on them. So I think they were hesitant to sort of, you know, quote unquote, pontificate that this is our particular issue. Their one issue was evangelism.
0: For them, the authority was the Bible?
1: Yes.
0: That was it.
1: That's it.
0: So, yeah. So that would be, if you really struggle with an issue, go study and pray and pray that the Lord leads you and to decide what to do in your life, and what you decide is between you and the Lord.
1: That's right.
0: Okay. That's not uncommon amongst our separated brethren, you know, but that's why there's so many different conflicting opinions out there. All right, let's take our next email. Jennifer from Ohio. Dear Steve, thanks so much for your witness. What was the reaction among your friends at Willow Creek? That is, were you able to make your decision to return to the Catholic Church respected, understood among them? What are the challenges you have faced in dealing with these individuals? Many thanks and God bless. Thank you, email. Jennifer, for email.
1: I still remember the Sunday morning. My wife Elizabeth and I were a part of a ministry in the church that surprisingly was full of a lot of mature young adults who really sort of felt like they weren't being fed from the church proper because there was such an emphasis on the unbeliever. And so we had sort of developed this Sunday school called The Gathering. And we had several hundred people involved in it, in that very nice group. And when Elizabeth and I decided to leave, we made that announcement. And for the most part, people were very kind and receptive. But some of those who were closer to me and knew me would pull me aside and say, "We're not so sure about what you're doing here." And I remember one particular friend said, "I'd like to buy you a coffee and talk about it." And so we did. And he said, "Well, I'm just concerned that you're going to be throwing your spiritual life away. You're a very growing Christian and leader here, and I'd hate to see you sort of throw that away." And when I asked him about it, I said, "Well, why are you concerned in particular?" And he said, "Well, I'm not Catholic," but he said, "I have an uncle who is, and I remember going to my uncle's son's baptism, and my uncle was there, and, you know, the priest kind of, you know, murmured something, and my uncle was half asleep, and that was

0: his perception of Catholicism. I said, well, maybe your uncle ought to wake up. There's more to Catholicism than one person's experience of it. But his heart was in, I guess, the right place, in the sense that he recognized that there was some genuine Christian growth happening, and he was concerned for me. So I said, you know, all kidding aside, you know, you pray for me and I'll pray for you, and let's keep in touch. And I've tried to keep in touch and keep those friendships. There's much more that can bring us together if we're truthful, if we're honest, and if we're following Christ, even though we have legitimate and serious issues between us as evangelicals and Catholics.
1: All right. Got an email from Karen in New Mexico. Dear Marcus and Steve, my sister is a devout Catholic and lets her daughter attend Willow Creek with her friend, but only after she attends Mass. My niece, who is 9, loves Willow Creek because she can have drinks at the eating bar and watch services at the same time. What is your opinion of letting children attend the service? The fear being it could pull people away from the church because it's more, quote, fun.
0: Right. A few years ago, I was on a radio program, and there was a caller who asked a similar question. The question was, he said, I have 2 daughters that go to Willow Creek, and they love it, so what do you say about that? And I don't remember what I responded. I don't know that I had a good enough answer for him. But I've had time to think about that question and the question being posed tonight, and here's what I would say. You know, I think that there's a genuine pull into churches like this that's very experiential. People are being pulled in to an experience that they feel is very moving. It might be a very emotional experience. Probably, you know, the food and the coffee bar and all these things are very enticing. But I would say, you know, let's look at it 5 years in. Let's say, for example, those kids become members there and say, you know, we're no longer even going to go to Mass on Saturday night and go to Willow Creek. We're just going to be full-fledged Willow Creekers. What's going to happen 5 years in? Here's an interesting fact. A couple of years ago, Willow Creek started doing a survey because they realized that so many of their more devoted followers were not really satisfied. They would say they're stalled out or they're leaving the church. And now the church, as I said, 30 years into their experiment, is deciding that we can no longer put all of our eggs in the basket of reaching seekers or people who don't yet consider themselves Christians. We need to help the people who are here become what they would call self-feeders. Now that's very interesting, self-feeders. What does that mean? I think it means a person who can take responsibility for their own spiritual growth and not solely depend upon the church, to take some personal responsibility. So if you're a parent, what I would say is, as a Catholic, you know, what can we learn from this? Well, yes, our kids might be drawn to an experience like this. They may find it helpful, but over the long run, is it going to really be what feeds them? And even Willow Creek, with all the resources that it's brought to bear over the last 30 years, all this money and all this stuff, itself is admitting we need to help people become, you know, just back to basics discipleship. But we as Catholics can do this too. So if you're a Christian, if you're a Catholic dad or Catholic mom, I think what we need to say is, it's great if you take your kids to Mass, but how can we help make that experience of being a Catholic have more of an interior dimension? Do we explain it to them? Do we explain what, you know, what's, this is Second Sunday of Advent coming up? Or, you know, is it practice in the home? We talk about personal prayer. These are things that I think we can take some lessons from Willow Creek.
1: You know, this reminds me of the Catholic philosophical discussion of what is beauty. Beauty. We're not talking about what is better than something out. We're talking about what is best. We're not talking about what is attractive. We're talking about what is true. I mean, you could take this same philosophy and saying, well, my daughter or my son loves to stay home rather than go to the church because they can sit there, they can eat their breakfast, they can enjoy their whatever, they can play their computer game while they're watching some religious program on TV. They love it. Well, does that make it right? It may seem better than something else, but is it the best? Is it beauty? Is it true? Is it right?
0: Is it true? There's a great analogy here, I think, from one of my favorite authors, C.S. Lewis. At Willow Creek, most of us had read Mere Christianity by C.S. Lewis at least probably a couple dozen times. It was required for doing personal evangelism. But there's a very interesting part in the book before chapter 1 in Lewis's introduction where he talks about Christianity, and he uses the metaphor of a house. And he says, if you think of Christianity as a house, then mere Christianity is sort of like a hallway in the house. However, he said, my goal is in presenting mere Christianity or basic Christianity is not that people would come simply into this hallway, which is where everything is in common, but move into one of the rooms where there's meals and conversation and so on. These rooms being, I think, the various denominations and so on.
1: And in some ways, C.S. Lewis, where he was at in his birth
0: yeah,
1: at that point.
0: Yeah, and I think there's an analogy that fits here. And Willow Creek, in some ways, is like a very nice hallway, you know, but we need to find our way into the room. But there, Lewis also is very instructive. He says, when you're deciding which room to go into, whether Methodist or, you know, whatever, don't just look at the paint and paneling on the door, but be asking which door is the true one. And I think that's a good kind of question for us to ask.
1: All right, very good. Email from Jonathan from Oklahoma. God bless both of you. Thank you, Jonathan. Same to you. You mentioned St. Augustine. What about his writings gave you an awe experience to rethink your journey back to the Catholic Church or other church fathers? Didache, please expound what it was that triggered you. Thank you, Jonathan.
0: When reading the church fathers, you know, I think more than any one particular writing, just all of these writings together, you know, Clement of Alexandria, the Didache, St. Augustine, and so on, what you see is the unanimity, the one voice, and the careful devotion to what the apostles taught and not going beyond what the apostles taught. The phrase, everywhere, always, by all, comes to mind. That which is, you know, held everywhere by all Christians, for all Christians, that preservation of apostolic teaching. And what's funny about that to me now is looking back is we read right over that when we read Acts 2. We devoted ourselves to the apostles' teaching. Well, what's the apostles' teaching? Well, the Gospel of Mark, the Gospel of Matthew.
1: Yeah. In fact, later in the early church fathers, Irenaeus of Lyon, is that the, got the right? You know, the, or and also Tertullian, they were, you know, if you're trying to decide something that's true, does it come from a church mm-hmm. of an apostle?
0: Right, right.
1: You have this reaching, this touching back mm-hmm. to make sure that it's authentic.
0: That's right.
1: Not just better,
0: right,
1: but true.
0: Right.
1: I mean, that seems like a common thread.
0: Does the bloodline go back?
1: Yeah. All of it. Let's say that we've got watching us here in our last minute or so some folk who either are part of one of those independent churches or one of their kids or siblings are there. What can you say to encourage them to come home to the fullness of the church?
0: Well, first I'd say keep doing all the things that you're probably doing, reading your Bible, worshiping, being in community. So don't stop doing those things. But I also would go back to that question that Lewis raised about asking which door is the true one in terms of what you believe. There's much more to Christianity than just a good worship service or a good time or being with friends or being in a small group, reaching out to others and doing evangelism. But being connected ultimately to the apostles' teaching with Jesus through his church that gives us guidance and grace and strength for our journey.
1: What about those who are watching, let's say Catholics that are watching that are being drawn to these other churches that seem more appealing?
0: Yeah, I would say if you're about to say, gee, I'm not being fed in the Catholic Church and this church looks like it offers a lot of good stuff, I would say realize that you know, church is not a shopping experience as if we can, you know, put it in our basket and try it on. But investigate, give a good investigation to your own church and what your own beliefs are. You may find that it goes a lot deeper than you've ever discovered. In fact, being back in the church almost a decade now, I'm just beginning my adventure for the rest of my life as a Catholic, and so many more things to discover, and I'm sure you feel the same way.
1: Yeah. Yep. All right. Stephen, thank you so much, and God bless you in your work there at the seminary. Good seminary.
0: Great seminary.
1: Want to say hello to some more of those guys that aren't studying and watching you instead?
0: Hi to all of them. It's great, great to be there. It's a real privilege. Great seminary.
1: All right. Thank you.
0: And Merry Christmas to all of your viewers.
1: Well, I was going to say, in our closing moments, here we are in the beginning of Advent. And Advent's a very important time to take restock of our lives and think of the meaning of the Incarnation in our lives. A good time. Let's do this together as we come closer to Christ this Christmas. God bless you. See you next week.
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1: That forever be praised, blessed, loved, adored, glorified, the most holy, most sacred, most adorable, most mysterious, most ineffable name of God, in heaven, on earth, and in the nether worlds, by all the creatures coming forth from the hands of God, and by the sacred heart of our Lord Jesus Christ, in the most holy sacrament of the altar, fiat.

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1: The most glorious work of all, to praise God in his kingdom.
0: Moved by the Spirit.
1: One who lives in love lives in God. And God lives in him.
0: What a wonderful thing is our church. This whole network is built on trust. The essence of evangelization is to tell everybody Jesus loves you. We're all called to be great saints. Don't miss the opportunity. Well, hi. I hope you had a good weekend. Did you have a good weekend?
2: Yes.
0: Well, I'm happy you're here. My producer liked the idea of me having those psalms a week or so ago. So she gave me this big Bible and opened it up. And guess what? It says Psalm 50, which is, I think, one of the psalms we read. No, we wrote 134 or something like that. This psalm is something we need today. Psalm 50 is a repentant psalm, you know. Today, but we're not repentant because we don't think we do anything wrong. How are you going to repent if you don't feel you committed any sin? A lot of people tell me that. I said to somebody not too long ago, "When's the last time you went to confession?" He said, "I don't need to go." I said, "Oh, really? Ooh. Why not? Just got on to anything wrong." I said, "Well, I know you do things wrong. So if I know, I know God knows. You're the only one ignorant. You do things wrong. We all do." But I couldn't convince him that he had anything on his conscience to go to confession about. Well, it says right here that may God come and not be deaf to us. Before him, oh boy, I don't think my producer knew what she's opening up to. Is a devouring fire. Around him is a raging storm. You know, a lot of people call, a lot of people write to me. And what do they want to know? They're afraid. And they get more afraid as they go along. See? They're afraid of chastisement. They're afraid of maybe the Lord coming and showing each one of us how we stand before him. It's kind of scary, don't you think? Huh? But I don't think we should be afraid. Those of you who know Jesus and are trying very hard to be like Jesus and trying very hard to be good Catholics, good Christians, I don't think we need to be afraid. You know, I don't think what we understand is that God has a right. We have, aren't we preaching rights these days? Huh? Everybody has a right today. Dogs have their rights. Kitties can sue their parents now, isn't that cute? Everybody has rights. Well, I haven't heard one person say anything about God having rights. Have you heard anybody, any sermons lately about God having rights? Why? Do you think God has rights? Well, I think you're pretty funny if you don't think he has rights. He created you. He decided you would be before there was a star or a blade of grass, anything. Created you, sent his son to die for you. So why? So you could enter the kingdom. There's eternal joy and happiness. Are you saying he doesn't have a right over you? Oh, come on. I heard a woman not too long ago say, God has no right to punish us. Really? You think that? Oh, you gotta be kidding. He has every right. He has waited many years in great patience with all of us over things that don't make sense. For example, in England, they're paying millions of dollars to clone a human being. I wouldn't be surprised if they're doing it right here in Birmingham. I don't know, but I wouldn't be surprised. Now, we have, we murder in the womb over 1 million babies a year, just here and in this hemisphere. Does that make sense to you? That you clone an individual and then you murder little ones who are created by God. See, do you know what the battle is? The battle is not scientific. Mm-mm. The battle is to control human beings, to control the world. The battle is the first battle that ever was between Satan and God. And so Satan has decided he wants to be the ruler. He wants to be the ruler, and he's doing a good job. He has a lot of people on his side. Are you one? I hope not. And this doesn't make sense either. For example, we kill the young, and then we create out of God knows what, and add insult to injury, they have to take something out of somebody else, you know, in order to make this preacher. It costs $400 to get rid of a baby. It costs millions of dollars to create a clone. See, I don't think we know how mixed up we are. We don't know that. And when this passage here from Psalm 50 says, before him is a devouring fire and a raging storm. From the time of Adam, no, the time of Abraham, Sodom and Gomorrah, all the way up to now. Now, I think there have been altogether, probably more, but great chastisement, 6 of them. And our Lord destroyed the entire Roman Empire because it was so evil. Now you say, God does not have a right to do it. Yeah, you are his creation. If I created this book and I printed it and I made this cover and I did everything about, I did every single thing, and say it was an ordinary book, I did it, okay? I have a right then to do with this as I please, do I? You think I have? Yes. Yeah, it's mine. Now are you telling me that when God sees so much sin, he has a right to wipe it out? You say, oh, that's terrible. Are we not terrible? You know, the Roman Empire is, oh Lord, left my place. No, I didn't. The Roman Empire was very good in the beginning. They were honest. It was a point of pride to be a Roman citizen. And you remember St. Paul used that. They were flogging him and he says, hey, you're flogging a citizen of Rome. Oh boy, did they stop in a hurry. That was terrible. And the prefect didn't want anybody to know that he did it. See, it was something to be proud of. But it decayed. decades. Caligula, the great mental emperor, was so wicked that he had affairs with his own sister. When she became pregnant, he cut her open, took out the baby, and killed it. He was an emperor, the most wicked, the most immoral, the most dishonest. And the whole empire became that way. The entire empire. What happened? You say, well, God did something. Well, he did. But before he did anything, the empire rotted like an old apple. It rotted away from the immorality, the dishonesty, the wickedness, the murders. It rotted away. And then suddenly, it's gone. See, you have to realize we create our own chastisement. I think. We don't treat each other nice. I went through a building today, the doorway, and with a nice young man coming my way, and I thought he would at least open the door. It almost slammed me in the face. If I wasn't a nun, I would have turned around. I keep saying to myself, Angelica, remember you're a nun. He would have gotten some lip he never expected. I thought, what? They don't understand. Nobody tells them that to be polite is a virtue. A virtue. Why can't you be polite? Is that too hard? See, we always take the easy way out. We murder children. We believe in assisted suicide. We believe in all the things that are against God. And so now we have great things. You know, I've been reading some of the approved prophecies. The approved prophecy. Lazalette is one. I don't hear about Lazalette. It's approved. Nobody wants to tell you. You know why? Because it's tough. Our Lady told to my lady everything that was going to happen from the later 1800s to today. If you read the prophecies of La Salette, you will see every single thing that has happened. The First World War, the Second World War. How men will look like women and women will look like men. How the economy would fall apart. How people would hate each other. How faith would dwindle to practically nothing. That priests would fight against priests, bishop against bishop, and cardinal against cardinal. And Fatima, Our Lady, says at the very end, she said, many countries or nations will be annihilated. You know what I mean? Nobody tells you that. You know why? Because it's scary. I'd rather scare you now and wake you up and get your soul right. Then see, I don't call that love, and I don't call it charity. I think it's cruelty to say there's a tornado coming or an earthquake will be here tomorrow at noon. God, I hope it won't. But anyway, if I knew it, because I don't want to hurt your feeling. I want to save your life. I'm not interested in this life. I'm interested in you going to heaven. I'm not your friend. I'm not your grandma. Everybody said I'm everybody's grandmother. I don't care what you call me. I can be your fifth or eighth grandmother. Don't bother me. Well, you're always giving us help. That's what I want to give you. That's why I'm here. That's my main job. My main job is to make you as miserable as possible so you turn your life around. Because all these predictions are coming true. Everything Our Lady said at Fatima, to this moment and this hour, have all come true. That people would lose faith. And that's La Salette. People would lose faith. At La Salette, there was a strange kind of vision because these two children were kind of playing. And they were playing house, this little boy and girl. And they decided to build a paradise, a house that was like paradise. And they took sand and little bricks and stones, and they began to build a house. All of a sudden, a wind comes up, a big wind. And they got kind of chilly, and they went to look for the cows and the cattle they were keeping. They were way, way down. They ran there, and then all of a sudden, they saw a light. Now, these children couldn't read or write, and they knew their catechism, and that's about it. And what happened? Well, the light got brighter. They looked, and inside a brighter light was a figure of a woman. And as she came closer, they realized it was a very, very beautiful woman. And the first thing she said was, "Don't be afraid." Everybody in heaven is telling us, "Don't be afraid." If you love Jesus, you don't need to be afraid. Well, she told him a couple secrets. Our Lady loves to tell secrets. If Our Lady appeared to you, I would first ask you, did she give you a secret? I mean, that's her favorite thing, is giving secrets. That makes everybody curious. Well, it was years before Melanie told her secrets. The first thing she said, that the people in that area, she lived in France, worked on Sunday. They swore a lot. They danced a lot. They never went to Mass. They never cared about anything or anybody. And so, that year, the potato crop went way down. And so she told the children, next year, your potatoes and your wheat will be like sand in your hand. And the little boy didn't know what she meant. And she looked at him and she said, "Yes, you know what I mean. Do you remember last year when your dad took you to this house and the man there showed your dad, your father, the potatoes that turned like sand?" And the little boy remembered. And he said, "Oh yeah, I remember. And that's how we'll be next year. And there will be a great famine because you do not keep the Sabbath. You do not keep. You don't go to Mass. You work all day. You dance all night. And you offend God very much." Well, I can tell you, these little kids didn't quite know, but everybody around them did know. Now you're saying, you mean to tell me that they were threatened with famine because they didn't keep Sunday holy? Yeah, that's what I'm telling you. That's what happened. Now, would you like to put that little thing next to what we're doing? You want to put it through all the abortion, all the... Oh, I cannot imagine taking a baby out of a womb and taking out its brains. I wanted to show that on television. Oh, no, no, no, that's a terrible thing to show. You're going to offend the children. Well, by golly, let me tell you, sweetheart, you're offending God. You're offending your neighbor by doing such a horrible, horrible thing. You know what's so bad? You don't even care about it. You don't think it's so horrible. You don't think it's horrible. You see, today, our children are not children anymore. first, second grades on computers. Who is our God? Well, your God is whoever is in front of you all the time. Is it rock and roll? Is it metal music? Is it computers? What's in front of us all the time? It isn't the Lord. You say, well, so what? Well, I just say, so what? Is that the very earth is going to begin to rebel. Rebel. Those poor people in India, I'm not saying they're more wicked than anybody else. No. The very earth can no longer stand. It happened on Calvary. As our Lord was dying and he died, there was an earthquake, a storm that they never saw before. It's strange that my producer, I'm sure, you know, says, before him is a devouring flame. And you ask, are you saying God sent this punishment over these 2,000 years? Yes, I am saying that. Not because I think this is wake up time. It's wake up time. It's time to turn this whole thing around. It's time to repent. It's time to go to confession. If you hate someone, go and apologize. Go and say, I'm sorry. Don't have all these excuses. These excuses, I hate that person. I'll never say I'm sorry. You'll be together in hell. Why are you going to do that? Huh? Would you find yourself in hell and you look around and guess who's there? How would you like that one? And then you're told by Lucifer himself, that is your buddy forever. Oh. Don't you think it's a better idea to apologize now? If he wants to go there, it's his business, it's his choice. God doesn't put anyone in hell, you put yourself in hell. God is not going to send us a chastisement, we are creating it. I hear persons tell me over and over, now I don't go out at night. Why? I'm afraid of what? Of my neighbor. I don't know what these kids are going to do if I'm alone in a car. My grandmother never had a lock on her door. Didn't your grandmothers, when you were young, you never thought of a lock on your door. Why? What would you want a lock on your door for? I tell you, we got not only locks, we got three, four locks. Then you put stuff on your windows. Why? Because you're afraid. Why are you afraid? Because the heart of man has turned evil. You see, every man is evil? Of course not. We just have chosen the wrong path and the wrong master. We've chosen the wrong master. One day Our Lady promised at Fatima that she would be victorious and she would send the enemy down to his own region. Then we'd have peace. That's what I look forward to. Both Fatima and La Salette, Our Lady, don't look at the seers. They've been approved by the church. What do you want? Our Lady has said, the Mother of God has said, the Father will destroy nations. Now that's not nice to talk. Will the just suffer with the sinner? Yeah, you will. You will. I will. If there's a famine, we're all going to be hungry. If there's a fire, we're all going to feel the heat. I'm not here to scare you. I'm here to warn you. And I'm here to say, change your life. Change your life around. Because when God works, it's very sudden. You know, we don't really know how many people have suffered in India. We don't know. And I think the only thing that can keep our hope up is to be humble of heart and say, we deserve it, Lord. We have not followed your commandment. We have murdered the young. And we call it choice. Whose choice? Satan's choice. He said, oh, you're going to make all these people feel bad. I don't want to make you feel bad. I want you to go to confession and get that sin of abortion off your mind and your heart and go back to Jesus. But nobody can stand around and do nothing about it. You got to pray. Our dear Lord created this nation good. And people have fought for it and died for it. We've made it a cesspool of evil. You say, well, I'm not listening to you anymore. I don't care. I want you to listen to that one thing and change your life around. The only thing that can help all of us is the cross. It's the cross. Our dear Lord is showing us, if you look back, if you look back at, say, 50 years ago, and you'll see, sure, you're going to see earthquakes, and you're going to see tornadoes and hurricanes and the whole bit. That's part of life. But you notice something. There were of all the terrible things that have happened in the last 10 years, there were very few things where people were killed or died because of it. Very few. The news said today there were 30,000 dead in one city in India. Maybe they're suffering for all of us. And don't judge God, please. Whatever he does is for our good. Those who suffer will receive a martyr's crown. You say, what? Yeah, I think so. If you're suffering for something you didn't do because someone else did it, if this president or any president declared war on some nation, you're all going to war. The whole nation has to go. You've experienced war. We've experienced our soldiers going in for freedom, for somebody's freedom, and come back disfigured and limbs lost for our country, for you, for me. May they be blessed forever. Well, you accept that. You have to. And why do we go to save other people's freedom? We may have to suffer for our own freedom. You know, for some reason, I never try to make people laugh. I felt very, very bad one day when somebody came up to me and said, you're better than Bob Hope. I said, and I like Bob Hope. I have nothing against Bob Hope, but I love his wife. But I don't want to be a comedian, you know? I really don't. But the Lord does it. And if he does it, and you're happy, and you remember what I said because you laughed about it, glory, hallelujah. But I wouldn't love you at all if I didn't tell you what's on my heart and what I'm afraid is going to happen, begin to happen. Say, oh yeah, Mother, you've been warning us for 20 years, 30 years, 40 years. You're right. But the Lord is showing now, suffer they will, suffer we will, because we have taken the good things of God and made them rot. AIDS has grown almost over 14,000 a day in the whole world. You can ignore it, my friends, but this is wake-up time. It's wake-up time. You're going to see a lot of things happening. It's a lower voice of God saying, come back. You know what's so wonderful about our Lord warning us about things like this? Is that it can be stopped if we prayed enough. Many disasters have just been held up or mitigated because the people prayed. This is a global network. I'm asking all of you to pray that whatever purification we all need, and don't tell me we don't need it. I mean, you have to know we need it. And maybe our humility before God. Maybe we could say from our hearts, Lord, I have sinned against you. I have sinned against heaven and I have sinned against the earth. I have sinned against the people on earth. I no longer call you my Father. I no longer keep your law. I have strayed from your path. I'm on another path that is not of God. Maybe if we could all do that. Maybe if we could stop fighting for the choice to murder. What do you think you're doing at an abortion? You're killing a human being. And I don't understand that either. I really don't. You can kill a man that's 50 years old. You can't kill a baby. You're okay. You can go to the chair for the other, but you don't have any obligations if you kill a little baby. See, God, who is truth, he can't take that. Because you've taken the sun and the moon and the stars and the waterfalls and the beauty of nature, and you corrupt it. We corrupt it. You go in some cities like Los Angeles, New York, you can't breathe. There's so many cars and trucks. You say, well, that's how we live now. What are you supposed to do? I don't know what you're supposed to do. All I know is God created this different than it is now. Different. Yeah, we got ecologists going around watching everything that we don't do and we do do. I haven't heard anybody say, cry. Cry because God's will is not done. Because we kind of flaunt ourselves in front of God. You know, I heard a little joke. I didn't think it was so funny, but they did. About a scientist who went to God and said, look, we can clone people. We can do everything. We don't need you. And God says, really? He said, no, we don't need you. We can clone people now, and we can make our own society. And if a person wants their child to have blonde hair and blue eyes, we know how to do it. We know how you did it all these years. And we can and we will do it. So God listens to it. Arrogant that we are, and says, go ahead. And the scientist said, well, I need some dirt. Oh, really, he said, the Lord, that happens to be mine. I think it says it well. Oh, you can do all your cloning, and this one man kept his dog frozen so that when it's perfected, he can have his dog back. Oh, really? How many millions of dollars are we going to spend for that one? I'm not trying to be a prophet. I'm not trying to do anything. All I'm trying to do is to warn you. It's just beginning. If something happens where you live, I want you to be ready. If God decides you're in this group, He will reward you for dying early. God is wonderful. God is holy. God is just. God is providential. God is omnipotent. God is omnipresent. God is immanent. God is God. He is not punishing it. We have turned the world upside down. And the whole universe was created by God, maintained by God, as you and I. And we need to repent. I don't know for sure how many listen. I know we're global. I know we're around. I know we're everywhere. I know this book says it right. I know that all the prophecies, our dear lady, you realize she's been coming down for over 200 years, begging us to change, begging us to say the rosary. And I know some prophecies are way out, wacko, and some statues are fake, but she has cried for us. If the Mother of God warns us, as she did in La Salette, if I read you La Salette's warning, all of you would faint in order. Clunk, clunk, clunk, clunk, clunk, clunk, clunk, clunk, clunk. So back there. Well, why am I reading it? Because I forgot it. That's the only reason now you're not hearing the worst. But you know, every one of you know in your heart, something has to change. Or we'll be eating each other up. We'll be so unkind and unloving. Because that's what we are before. We're animal, and then God breathed the soul into my body, and I became part spiritual, part animal. We're the dumbest when it comes to animal. We used to raise goats. Boy, they're smelly. And we used to raise a sheep, and they're more smelly. I used to wonder, why did God call us sheep? Did we smell that bad? Because they're kind of dumb. They are. We're not acting any better. But an animal doesn't kill its own. I think they're smarter than we are. But you look at animals, and God created all of them.

0: I don't know what else to say. I don't know. We all want the best, and we all want God. Let's be nice and fatherly, and can we just forget this whole thing? Yeah, when you change, you will. More than happy to forget the whole thing. But when we take something beautiful, as this world is beautiful, and we make it ugly, ugly, and filled with abominable diseases. Now, what would you do if that was your creation, and you created it beautiful, and you created it so, so beautiful? What would you do if it went astray? What would you do if it got rotten? What would you do if everybody forgot you, didn't even want to hear your name, and you couldn't say a prayer without becoming a spy or an enemy? What would you do? Before you call God unjust, figure out who, which one of us is unjust, which one of us deserves punishment. But it's not punishment. If God does anything, he's going to make the earth clean again and beautiful, peaceful. Will you be able to walk the streets without fear? Oh, you may not have all the gadgets we have. We got a gadget for everything. I feel sorry for California. What do they do in the middle of traffic? Can you imagine California traffic and there are no lights? It's kind of funny, but I don't think they think it's funny. What happens if the whole country goes black every 4 hours at different parts of the world? What are you going to do? You're going to fall apart? No. We're not going to fall apart. We're going to strike our breasts and say, mea culpa. Mea culpa. Mea maxima culpa. That's what we'll do. We have a call. Hello?
1: Hello, Mother.
0: Where are you from?
1: I'm from Virginia.
0: And what is your question?
1: Well, my question is, I've noticed that with this earthquake in India, from the news, that the people seem very simple and they seem to be very family-oriented, just from what I could tell. And I've sensed that maybe God has allowed these simple people to lose their lives, because if we had lost our lives like that over here in the U.S., a lot of souls, I think, would be headed in the wrong direction. And I sat here and wondered, why am I here so comfortable and these simple people are suffering so much?
0: Right.
1: And I just sense that they're suffering for our sins, and God is giving us time to repent over here in the more materialistic world.
0: I think you're inspired. I really do. I thank God that you called, because that's a real inspiration. Now, these people who die unjustly, just to give us a lesson, I think we'll have a great, great high degree of glory in heaven, higher than they would have had, because God is just and provident, and he's our Father. He doesn't want to purify us. So I thank you. I thank you for the light you have given all of us. I couldn't have done better, but you really explained it well. It could change, and even if we are some way purified, it may not be as bad. I'm in a wonderful position, and a very serious responsibility I have is to warn you. I don't like to do this. I really don't. I'd rather be funny tonight, but it's not a fun time. It's time to pray very much and to ask our dear Lord to save souls. It's his world.

0: Remember that. We occupy it. We've been sent here to become holy and help save the world with our prayers and our sacrifices. The angel that came to Lazarus, the angel that came at Fatima, said, pray, pray, pray. Penance, penance, penance. Well, we're too busy having a good time. Penance? What's penance? Well, we're going to learn. We're going to learn. I guess what I want to tell you is that no matter what happens or how bad it is, we have to thank God for loving us that much. See, if you had a son or daughter that had cancer, and only a very serious, painful operation will give him a chance to live, you'd do it. You would take his little hand and bring him to the doctor, and you would take his little hand and bring him to the hospital, and you would watch him be put to sleep. Why? He used to have more pain than he has now. You know that. Why do you do it then? To save his life. It's the same with God. We all need a drastic operation. We all need something that will make us kneel and say, I'm sorry, Lord, I didn't understand. We have another call. Hello?
1: Hello, Mother.
0: Yes.
1: Yes, this is Larry from Concord, New Hampshire.
0: Wonderful.
1: I'm calling as a follow-up to the beautiful question that was asked by the lady prior to my call.
0: Right.
1: A dear friend of mine, Louis Kazmarek, was the escort of the former International Pilgrim Virgin Statue of Our Lady of Fatima, said in one of his comments that was profound, that we were all born to be saints. And my question to you is, why is it so difficult for us to strive to sainthood, to be like saints? In other words, we don't have to have a halo around our head, just live our life according to God's will. Why is it such a struggle worldwide for us to live that way?
0: I think it's because for years now, at least 100 years, more than 100 years, we have progressively become anti-God and anti-goodness. There have been various kinds of people, nations, communism, fascism, and all the other isms, whose one desire is to destroy mankind, to destroy your rights, to destroy your need for God. And so they have substituted other things: materialism, entertainment, television. You can't even turn it on. Pornography. It didn't come overnight. It's been coming for about 110, 120 years. And suddenly you're in this mass of evil. They're in it. You can't go 5 miles without a pornography billboard. You can't open a magazine. You can't do anything. And the ads on television are worse than the programs. See, you can't live in this atmosphere without absorbing it. You're like a sponge. Even if you want left in the middle of some wood and past the Sahara Desert, which, my friends, is a part of somebody else's chastisement, you can't. You see, that's the evil, and the world is so strong. That's why your kids in high school, you're good parents, but they're subjected to the worst. And it's worldwide. It just happened little at a time. The New World Order, is that good? No, it's not good. It's evil. The One World Religion, is that good? It's evil. But some of you will buy it. You'll buy it. She don't love the Lord enough to fight against it. Change, will you do that? We don't need to put up with this. Neither does God. The world belongs to God. You belong to God. I belong to God. All of nature belongs to God. He has a right. He alone has a right to wipe it away. He can do that justly. Now, we may not know him. He loves us enough to say, enough. I want you to remember that. He has a right to say, enough. Enough. You have a right to say, I'll do what I please. And you have a right to say, I'm sorry, Lord. Forgive me. I didn't understand. I don't intend or need or want to be a prophet. But I think because I love you, because you've been good to this network, because you've kept it going, because you're the ones that have helped us through thick and thin, I have a duty. I have a duty to say, family, please, change your life around. Change it. You can. Come home to Jesus. Come home. Let's be good and kind and think of each other and love each other. And say, Lord, we're sorry. We've been taught the wrong things all these years. Huh? Yeah. Even our catechism, I think it's coming back. But I see kids, and I see elderly people, and I see young people and good people don't even know the Hail Mary. Our mother, given to us by her son on Calvary, when she says things we ignore, when she says things that we don't pay attention to, when she cries over us, I would watch it. I'd be careful. And I'd change my life. I'm going to say a little prayer. I only got a minute, right? You're probably glad. Lord God, I am one with all the others, Lord, a sinner. We all are. We have not done right before you. And though I have warned the world, Lord, I want you to give them hope. I want you to make them repentant. I want this country to be great again. I want the world to serve you well. I want heaven and all the angels to rejoice and all the sinners that repent. I want you to be pleased with your creation. My time is up, Lord. Tend to my prayer. Amen.

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0: O Mary, thou didst enter the world without stain. 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
2: Well, good morning, everyone, and welcome to Women of Grace Live. I am Johnette Williams. So happy to be with you today. I certainly am back from Poland and just delighted to be behind the mic and able to share with you today about some of the wonders that we saw, some of the beautiful shrines that we visited, the amount of grace that was being poured out, and hoping that at some point in time you will have an opportunity to experience the treasure that is there in that beautiful country that we call Poland. In addition to that, I'm hoping that if you were with us, maybe you'll call in today and share a little bit about your own experience with our listeners and perhaps tell them what struck you the most. I was thinking about that as we were flying home yesterday and really couldn't come up with one because so many things struck me in so many different ways, but we're going to get busy with all of that. Hopefully, I can take you a little inside of our journey and help you to experience at least some aspect of it. But we do want to hear from you. Let me give you that toll-free number, 833-288-EWTN. That's 833-288-3986. It is the way that you can join us right here on Women of Grace Live, where we do love having that holy conversation with you. We invite you to use that same number to text your question or comment to us. If you prefer to do things that way, we're happy just to hear from you. I also want you to know something. You know, we look at ourselves as a bit of an electronic family here. At least that's the way that I always think of you, that here we are, and you are part of this great movement of grace that unites us together in a very lovely and wonderful way that we would call an electronic community of individuals. And so I remembered you everywhere that I went. I offered you up at the Holy Sacrifice of the Mass. I commended you to our Blessed Lady. I was asking St. John Paul II for his intercession for all of you. So you were abundantly remembered throughout the course of our time. You certainly were. And it was my joy to be able to do that. In some cases, if a specific intention came into my mind that one of you had requested on the air just by way of, asking for prayer, I remembered that as well. So we do treasure your phone calls. We do treasure the opportunity to pray for you and also to offer you up at the altar, right? We can't do that in the same way as a priest can, of course, but as the lay faithful, we are present at that holy sacrifice of the Mass in a unique and special way, and we are indeed the mystical body of Christ. So do let us hear from you, 833-288-EWTN. That's 833-288-3986. Certainly, if you were with us, we'd love to hear from you, but maybe you've been to Poland, or maybe you have been to some special place here in the United States or outside of the United States that has had a big impact on you, and I would love to hear about it. It's just, we live in a day and a time that makes these kinds of moments accessible to us, right? Past generations of people, it would have been very difficult for them to be able to visit shrines that were abroad or the shrines that are in distant places, even here in the United States. But we have that ability today because of transportation, because of the great use of the means that were not present at prior times. So I'm sure that many of you have had opportunities like that, and we're just very, very eager to hear from you regarding them. Again, that's 833-288-EWTN. That's 833-288-3986. You use that same number to text us. So as I said to you a little bit ago, you know, if you were with us, do call us. Do let us hear from you. We would love to know how the Lord impacted you in a special way. So I did share with you that there were so many things that really struck me. And I was talking with our son this morning And he said, you know, so which shrine really hit you the most? You know, which did you think was the most beautiful? And I said, golly, how do you answer that? Because each one of them is so special in its own regard. But I'll have to tell you the two places I think that struck me most deeply in terms of churches or shrines. One of them very humble. One of them very, very humble. And that one was the shrine of the monastery there in Poland that was founded by St. Maximilian Kolbe. And we celebrated Mass in the very chapel where he celebrated it. And this is the type of a chapel that you would completely anticipate that Maximilian Kolbe would have, a Franciscan. It is modest. It is humble. It is wood, if I recollect correctly, and if you were there and I've got the facts wrong, you can let me know. But I do believe that the monks built it themselves. Nothing about it would speak to you of majesty in the sense of some of the big, magnificent basilicas and shrines. Very, very humble. And I think it was the humility of that place that struck me. And also, Bishop William Walter Scheid was with us, and he had the opportunity to use the very chalice that was Maximilian Kolbe's chalice and the chalice that the saint used when he would celebrate Mass there. The very chalice that he used before being hauled off by the Gestapo to end up there in Auschwitz and to offer his life for another. That struck me deeply. And as we went through the museum that was there, I was really just overcome at one point and shared that with the bishop. I said, there's just something here that is impacting me so greatly and so deeply. The other place would be the parish church of St. John Paul II in his hometown. I might pronounce this incorrectly, but Voltovichi is the way I think it's pronounced. You can correct me if I am wrong. And my goodness sakes, oh heavens, what a beautiful, glorious, magnificent church. And it is located, as we've often read, right beside the building where the Wojtyłas had their apartment, where they lived. And we had a chance to go into that building to walk through the very rooms where St. John Paul II was raised. And I remember reading at one point somewhere that you could look out of the bedroom window, you could look out of the kitchen window, and you could, the window into the church was immediately there. And it truly was immediately there. So he was always in the shadow of the Blessed Sacrament. So, you know, it's no wonder that is a saintly family, and it's no wonder that he is such a great saint. So that was remarkable. And the museum there to him was, or his museum, that was really astounding, really, really astounding. So those two places just captured my heart. Another location that we went to that really is an unforgettable moment, but not at all in the same way, was going through Auschwitz and Birkenau. And, you know, oh, golly, you know, what do you say about that? I mean, you know, your feet are walking on the same ground that the feet of so many prisoners of war. You know, what would you call them? You know, so many hostages taken. What would be the language for it? So many people imprisoned there because of their nationality or because they were prisoners of war, resisting, or all of the other individuals, you know, Catholics that were there. It was really, really quite gripping. Birkenau, probably because of St. Teresa Benedicta of the Cross, just, I don't know, made an indelible mark, I think, on my memory, on my emotions. More to come on the other side of the program here. Wait for us through the break, 833-288-EWTN. Stay tuned.
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4: This is Father Ken Giracy. The necessity of going to confession is food for the soul. It is the healing grace that the soul longs for. Our Lord gave us the sacrament of confession as the ordinary means of being reestablished to the covenant relationship He established with us. If a person falls into mortal sin, they cut themselves off from God. My friend, there is a necessity for us to take advantage of the sacrament of confession because it is God's divine mandate given to us.
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6: In the Gospel for this Sunday, Jesus presents us with a parable about the kingdom of heaven. In the parable, a landowner hires laborers to work in his vineyard. He hires them in the morning, the midday, and the evening. And at the end, he pays them all the same wage. Those who worked all day complain that they're being paid the same amount as those who worked only a small amount of time. And the landowner responds, "Are you envious because I am generous? Thus the last will be first, and the first will be last." I think it's fun to imagine Jesus telling these parables to the crowds. The message is so counterintuitive and surprising that it really makes you think. I imagine many people even have a hard time accepting this message, saying, "What's the point of trying so hard if God is going to reward everyone the same?" I certainly don't think that Jesus is trying to discourage us from doing what is right. Quite the contrary. I think He wants us to do what is right in an eminent way. You see, most of us do what is right because we expect a reward commensurate with what we do. Most of us feel like if we try to be good people according to whatever societal norms there are, Jesus will let us into heaven and then leave us alone. We completely miss the point of what it means to follow Christ. He doesn't want just good people. He wants people in love with Him, in a relationship with Him. People who know Him and serve Him because they love Him. The parables like we have this Sunday shake our habitual paradigms. What is my life really all about? Is Christianity really just about getting by? If we let this gospel sink in, it gives us an amazing invitation to a deeper faith. Being good and doing the right thing is more than just following a law of the universe. It's actually my gift of love back to the one who loved me first.
5: For more information, go to www.stjohnleadershipnetwork.org.
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2: Well, welcome back, everybody. You are listening to Women of Grace Live. I am Johnette Williams. Happy to be with you today. Freshly home from Poland. We got home last night, I don't know, about 10:30. Got to bed about 11:30. I'm feeling pretty good because I got a regular night's sleep. We'll see if that holds up, but I know it will hold up through the course of our time together today. Eager to hear from you here. If you were with us, of course I want to hear from you. So many of you shared that you do listen to us on radio. Others of you, were sharing that you watch us on TV. Some of you really didn't know about either. You just showed up on the pilgrimage, and I really appreciated that. But I did invite you to get in touch with us, let us know about your experience. Or if you weren't with us in Poland, and the vast majority of you were not, obviously, perhaps you have been on pilgrimage somewhere else. Perhaps there is a shrine that you visited, or a church that you went to, or a location or site that made a deep impression on you. We certainly would love to hear from you too. The way that you do that is giving us a call, and here's that number again. It's toll free for you in North America. It's 833-288-EWTN. That's 833-288-3986. You use that same number to text us, and I welcome you to text your comments to us as well. So I was telling you, and we're going to go to Veronica in Anaheim, California here in just half a second, but I was telling you about the impression that Auschwitz had on me and Birkenau in a very special way because of St. Teresa Benedicta of the Cross. It's chilling there. It's chilling. And you sent something immediately. Part of that, I think, is because we have knowledge of what took place there. But I also think that in the midst of all of that misery and trial, there was great grace. We have two saints that have been canonized that came by way of that moment in Auschwitz that were murdered there. along with so many others that were murdered there. And that's what it is. It was cold-blooded murder. It was the attempt to annihilate a people or anyone who was considered to be inferior to the race that Hitler was trying to raise up and to build. Just a maniacal moment in human history. I know that we have two that are canonized, but my sense is that there were many, many more. There were other priests that were there. There were seminarians that were there. There were religious sisters that were there. There were people of faith that were there that were praying. I'm sure that the Jewish people were praying. And so at the time, it's a kind of a paradoxical moment because you're experiencing the heaviness and the weight that is there, that lingers there. But at the same time, there is this mixture of great hope, and there's this mixture of God's presence. So it's quite a unique experience. And if you've not been there, I would encourage you to do so. But I would also encourage you to be prepared, and I would encourage you to be prayed up too. Well, let's get to Veronica. She is in Anaheim, California this morning. iHeartRadio is the way. She's joining us. Good morning, Veronica. How are you?
8: Hi, good morning, everyone. I just wanted to share my story. I went to Zacatecas, Mexico, to see Santo Niño de Atocha, and it was just so beautiful to be there, see all the letters, people, you know, even, you know, gifts that they provided, you know. And I was, you know, we got a little tour there, but we also saw like the casket, which was I was kind of it was very interesting. Apparently that they brought the casket from the Philippines and they have it there, so it was just really interesting to see that. So But overall, it was just a beautiful experience to see everyone's prayers, letters from years and years ago. Very, very nice to actually experience that and be there as well.
2: Well, Veronica, thank you so much for sharing your experience with us. And I have to agree with you. You know, when we go to these locations where there is great prayer that has gone up, even as I was explaining a moment ago about Auschwitz and Birkenau, when there's great prayer that goes on in a place, that prayer is palpable. There is a spiritual reality is there. And we oftentimes hear on Women of Grace talk about the fact that prayer changes the very atmosphere. And people will know that. I mean, oftentimes, you know, even within a Catholic church where the Blessed Sacrament is reserved, you can walk into a certain church and just feel that heaven is immediately present, and you can walk into others, and we know our Lord is there, but we don't have that same kind of sensation of heaven's witness being present. And I think that the difference is, it's the prayer that goes on. It's the prayer. You can walk into a Eucharistic chapel and immediately you're enveloped in that reality. Individuals that have a special location in their home where they pray, oftentimes in that location that is felt. So when you go to these big shrines and you go to these places where the faith is great, people are gathering and people are praying, you are walking into a grace-filled location, a grace-filled moment. And we can open ourselves to receive those graces. And I'm quite certain that it was something like that that you were experiencing there in Mexico. And, you know, we were in Guadalupe, Mexico in 2023 for the 100th anniversary of our Blessed Mother's apparitions to Juan Diego. Did I say 100th? It's not the 100th. What was it? It was like, I don't know, 500 or something. I have to do the math really fast. But I think it was 500. Just an incredible moment, an incredible reality. And you can feel it. You can feel it. It's just a truism. So I'm glad that that was such a meaningful moment for you, a great experience for you. And it does encourage us to take advantage of the opportunities that are around us, some of which are in our own backyard, so to speak, to take advantage of those, to enter into what it is that God would have us know. This is one of the reasons why I think Holy Mother Church has always built these shrines, for the gathering of the people, for prayer, and also for the Holy Presence that comes by way of that. Veronica, thank you so much for sharing with us today.
8: Blessings to all. Thank you. Have a great day.
2: You too. God bless you. Let's get to Jean. Jean is in Cleveland, Ohio, and I am very, very eager to hear from you. If you were with us on our journey, on our pilgrimage, some of you, I'm sure, might be listening, but are a little jet lagged. I don't know. I'm going to keep asking you all week long, hoping that we do hear from some of you. But the fact of the matter is many of you have been to these special locations and have had these marvelous moments, and we're eager to hear from you today. Let's get to Jean. She's in Cleveland, Ohio, listening to us via the EWTN app. How are you, Jean?
9: Oh, fine. Thank you very much. I didn't get a chance to call yesterday when Sue Brickman was on, but I was just wondering, have you heard of a Sarah Young?
2: A Sarah Young? I don't know if I've heard of Sarah Young. Tell me about Sarah Young.
9: She had written a book called Jesus Calling, and okay. A friend of mine had given me an audio version, you know, to listen to. She had the book, and she gave me an audio version to listen to. Well, it's no longer on my computer because I've gotten a different computer since then. But mm-hmm. just recently, we both heard that it was New Age because it had automatic writing in it. And, of course, you know, we both thought, wow, you know, that's interesting, because she had bought it at one of the Catholic bookstores in Cleveland.
2: Yes. Yeah, so here's the thing, and it's very unfortunate. I think that oftentimes we allow ourselves to be moved by trends, and this particular book has experienced a real wave of acclamation by many people. Sarah Young, I'm doing a little research here. There's also a book out there called God Calling, which is not good either. And I was trying to see if she was the author of that, and I haven't gotten a complete answer for you on that. I'll keep looking. But what I am reading here is that many spiritual directors, Catholic spiritual directors, are advising caution or recommending traditional Catholic alternatives. The review is very mixed on it, and it does suggest, just by her own description of how this book came about, that it could be something that is related to automatic writing, if not automatic writing itself. Automatic writing is, basically the evil one working through someone. You know, even the evangelists, for example, were inspired by the Holy Spirit. But the Holy Spirit didn't take control of their hand and start writing the Gospels, all right? Or writing those saints, Saint Paul, for example, who wrote the epistles. It's not the Holy Spirit taking over a body and using the body as an instrument. That is something that the devil does, and those those books that come by way of that would be books that we would automatically say, no, stay away from them. Now, it seems as though there is some consideration that this might have been the way that Jesus Calling came about. I don't understand this, though. We have so many absolutely marvelous and fantastic books available to us that are wholly in line with the revealed teaching of sacred scripture, the revelation, the public revelation of sacred scripture, and the teachings of the church, that I don't know why anybody wants to go reading books that are not written by legitimate, acclaimed, Catholic authors whose books have received imprimaturs, or whose books have been checked out by bishops and theologians of the Catholic Church. Why do we want to do that? Now, I'm thinking, for example, Jean, people that want to read something really, really good, why not get Father Francis Fernandez's beautiful books, Conversation with God? Why not get that? That is what people should be reading. That follows the readings every day. Marvelous insight, not just about the gospel itself, but application to our own lives. You know, it's learning the gospel and applying the gospel. It's a twofold benefit. Why not that? Why not Father Gabriel of St. Mary Magdalene's beautiful book, Divine Intimacy, that gives you spiritual direction for every day based on the revealed truth of sacred scripture and the teachings of the church? Why don't we read some of these classics? Why are we going out there searching around? It's unnecessary. And I think that, again, with regard to Catholic bookstores, people that own them and have them are well-meaning, but we've got to be careful because not everything that is written by someone whose name is Catholic, even if it's a priest, not everything would we consider to be according to the teachings of the church or the revealed truth of sacred scripture. There is a lot of New Age stuff that has popped into these writings, and we've got to be very, very careful. So I would just say, you know, not to use it. You know, not to use it. Get out to EWTN's religious catalog. Anything offered on religious catalog has been thoroughly read by theologians here at EWTN, whom we know and whom we trust. So I don't understand why we risk it. Besides all of that, as I've mentioned here on the air numbers of times, a Protestant understanding of certain basic concepts of Christian life are not the same. You know, the way in which a Protestant sees grace is not the same as what the church teaches. The way in which a Protestant interprets salvation, not the same. The way in which a Protestant interprets predestination, not the same. The way in which a Protestant interprets justification, not the same. The way in which a Protestant interprets repentance, not the same. So why do we want to open ourselves up to thoughts and ideas that could in some way influence and redirect us in a way that we don't want to go? So I would say no. I would say let's just stay away from it. It's suspect. First of all, because the woman's not Catholic. Second of all, because we there's mixed reviews about it. I want everybody to understand me. I am not saying that there are not worthy Christians outside of our Catholic faith. I'm not saying that. I'm not judging anybody's dedication and love of God. What I am saying is the theology is not the same. The understanding is not the same. Just look at the way in which, evangelical Protestants and fundamentalists, for example, regard our Blessed Lady. It's horrific and sad. So, you know, that's my opinion, Jean. Just because it's in a Catholic bookstore doesn't necessarily, that's not an imprimatur, right? So there you go, Jean. You got me on a soapbox there for a minute.
9: Yeah. No, fortunately, I hadn't read it, and it was last summer, and I hadn't read it, and the conversation about it just happened just like a couple weeks ago. And right. I don't even have it anymore because it's on my old computer, which I don't use anymore. I don't even know where it even is.
2: So, well, good.
9: There's
2: a blessing it's not on your new one. Oh, and let me correct myself. Francis Fernandez's books are In Conversation with God. The one that is objectionable is simply Conversations with God and the God Calling books, etc. So there you go, okay?
9: Thank you very much.
2: You're welcome. God bless you. We've got Barbara with us. She is in Massachusetts today, and she is with us via EWTN app as well. Hey, Barbara, how are you?
10: I'm great. How are you?
2: I'm dandy.
10: I'm so glad to hear that you got some rest. I was worried about you being back on the radio today. We didn't get that much time.
2: Oh, this is our precious Barb, of Barb and Ed.
10: It is.
2: Okay. I got to tell you what. Barb sat, two behind me on the bus, along with her brother who came with her, and just enjoyed it. But Barb, it was just great to meet you. Just so, so delighted to meet both you and Ed and to have the time to spend
10: Thank
2: with you. It's lovely.
10: Thank you. We feel the same. I don't even know where to start in sharing our experience. We saw so many incredible things, but what really stood out for me was how incredibly beautiful all of these churches were. Mm. But beyond the beauty of them all is we know that they were built out of love for Jesus and his beloved mother. And the Polish people have such a strong devotion to Blessed Mother. It's incredible. And no matter what the Polish people went through, and they have some really sad history, they never lost their faith. And the faith really kept them strong through all of it. And from going through this experience, I feel like I want to pray more. I want to learn more. and I want to share more of my faith with everyone. It was just such an incredible experience.
2: Well, Barb, we're going to put you on hold. Don't hang up. Stay with us. We'll come back to you after the break on the other side. And what Barb is sharing is the truth. I mean, it was really quite amazing. And the regard for the Polish people has always been strong in my heart. I grew up with a lot of people from Poland, or at least their ancestry from Poland in my youth. But to be there to hear their history, to know how they struggled, to see how it is that they've come back time after time, after invasion after invasion, after all kinds of regimes tried to break their backs, they've never lost their faith, and that's an incredible reality. More to come. You can call us 2-833-288-EWTN. That's 833-288-3986. We want to hear from you. We're going to be right back. Stay tuned.
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14: The Holy Father's prayer intention for the month of September is for the care of water. 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
2: If anyone is coming from God with a revelation for our reason and the strength for our will, reason is going to impose certain tests, and these tests are three. And they're tests that can be verified by reason and by history. First, whoever comes should be pre-announced. Two, he should work miracles in attestation of the fact that he is a messenger. Third, nothing that he ever teaches or reveals to us should be contrary to human reason, though it may be above it. Those are three tests. That's the standard. That's a measuring rod. First, we say, anyone who comes should be pre-announced. After all, brides pre-announce their wedding. Automobile manufacturers tell us when a new model would appear. And if God is going to send someone to this earth, certainly the least that God can do is to let us know, I'm sending someone.
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4: Well, welcome back, everybody. You are listening to Women of Grace Live. I am Johnette Williams. Very happy to be with you today, freshly home from Poland. Jack and I got in late last night, and here we are. I am on the air with you today talking about this wonderful trip, inviting you, if you were with us, to give us a call here and share your experience with everyone who is listening. Because in some way, we can help for them to at least get a taste of what we experienced, and perhaps something we say will really inspire them today. And maybe you've been to a different shrine and had a marvelous experience. We would love to hear about it. Maybe you've been to a different country and have visited many shrines like we did recently, and would love to know that too. Here's the number. 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It's 833-288-EWTN. That's 833-288-3986. You use that same number to text us. We will receive your text message as well. Barb is with us in Massachusetts. I was telling you before the break that she and her brother Ed made the trip together. We enjoyed them so much. And she was sharing with us that so many of the shrines were absolutely exquisite. And it's the truth. And the love that went into the building of those shrines was really something that was not only visible, but something that could be received emotionally. So go ahead, Barb, finish up for us there and tell us some more.
5: I was just going to say Bishop Walter Scheid was incredible. His words were so inspiring, and I know that they touched so many hearts. And I left there with my heart so full of love, so full of gratitude. And the people that we shared this experience with were incredible, and we just all came together in faith, and that was the most beautiful part of everything.
4: Oh, Barbara, you know, I want to comment on what you're sharing there, and that is true. It was a very special gathering of people, and we all enjoyed each other. And I said to someone, you know, there was not one difficult moment, other than the fact that we kept, you know, so occasionally somebody would wander off. We'd have to go find them or locate them. But there was not one moment of contention among all of the people who joined us. It was, you know, the harmony that was there and the love that was there and the fun that was there, as well as, you know, the help and assistance that was there for each other, was a beautiful work of God. And we got to see that tapestry, I think, being sewn that made us this lovely picture of pilgrims. I enjoyed it so much, and I'm so glad you gave us a call today. Thank you. It was just a lovely opportunity, and I'm just glad that you and Ed were able to make it and to be with us. And I hope that this is not the last time. I hope we see each other again. Thanks, Barb. God bless you. We've got Gerard with us. He is a first-time caller, and he is in Kansas City, Kansas. And I'm ringing my bell for you, Gerard. He's listening on Sirius XM. Station 130. Excuse me, I got a little choked up there, Gerard. How are you today?
6: Hello, Johnette. Well, probably a little jet lag. But got a decent night's sleep and so blessed to be part of the Women's of Grace, this pilgrimage. It was the best spiritual experience of my life. I don't know if I could top it. It was so wonderful. Everything we did, all the places, all the churches. I mean, you kind of think you see one beautiful church and you don't know how it can top it, and the next one tops it. It's just one church after another was just so amazing, so beautiful.
4: Absolutely, Gerard. What moment spoke to you the most? Can you isolate a moment?
6: I can isolate a moment, and I really think it was, somebody asked me that a couple of times already, and I think the key moment was when I realized we were in Mass with Bishop William
4: Walter Scheid,
6: and he was using the same chalice at Mass that St. Maximum Colby used, and I go, I don't know how you could attend a Mass that would be any better than that right there. That spoke volumes to me. That was a blessing of the whole trip, I think, of all.
4: Well, you know, Gerard, I have to share that. I mentioned it earlier in the program. I had the very same reaction, and my heart was just absolutely filled with joy that Bishop Walter Scheid had the opportunity to use that chalice. And I asked him afterwards, what was that like? He said, it was just unbelievable for me. And, you know, again, of many of the different places that we saw, I would say that this was maybe even the most humble of all of them. I mean, you know, it's just a little chapel, but boy, oh boy, could you sense the presence of a saint there. And everybody was so kind to us there. People were kind to us everywhere we went. I really felt that the Polish people opened us all with wonderful arms and embraces of love with the service that they gave to us. So I'm glad that made such a deep impression on you. It matches my impression too. And that adoration chapel there, you know, was just, I don't know. I don't even know what to say about it. It was just remarkable. I didn't want to leave. I just wanted to stay there forever. So it was beautiful. We so enjoyed having you, Gerard. Thank you, thank you, thank you for coming.
6: Yeah. I was just going to say, the Polish people, so welcoming, but also so resilient, how they could go from the kind of devastation that they went through, whether they went through the prison camps or whether they went through the bombings or whatever, that the resiliency of the people to come back and just give and give and give more.
4: Yes. And they did. And I mean, you know, and Ola, who was our tour guide, marvelous tour guide, you know, shared with us about the numbers of invasions that they suffered through the many years. And yet they always bounced back. Somebody shared something with me, too. And I haven't fact checked this, but I'm sure that it must be true, that the president of Poland just recently or whatever, I'm calling him president because of our president. I'm not really sure what his title is, but the man in charge, you know, of the country of Poland, just last week made the statement, that the crucifix would hang in every public building. There was a movement afoot to try to take the crucifixes out of the public buildings, and he came back and said, no, the crucifix will hang there. He said, this is intrinsic to our culture. This is part of our culture, and the crucifix will stay. Some people unhappy because it's a religious symbol, but he said it is a religious symbol, but it's also a statement about our culture. Could you imagine if there was a crucifix in every public building in the United States of America? That would be incredible. So I just think that is a great, you know, contemporary example of the faith of this people and the wonder with which they are able to resist, you know, forwarding kinds of movements that would in some way annihilate that which is so much a part of their nationality and their national history. Gerard, thank you so much for coming, and thanks so much for calling today. I so appreciate it.
6: Thank you, Johnette, and thank you for getting the trip. I appreciate it. Thank you so much.
4: You're so welcome, Gerard. We enjoyed you so much and so happy to have had the opportunity to meet you. Let's not be strangers, Gerard. Let's not be strangers. 833-288-EWTN. That's 833-288-3986 is the way that you can join us today. We have Debbie with us. She is in Massachusetts.

you know, in my mind, I figure, well, we're going to go there and, you know, traditional Polish food is going to be everywhere, right? Traditional baked goods. And there were a lot more traditional baked goods than traditional food, though it could be had. And we did enjoy it when we had the opportunity. One particular night, we all went, you know, we were taken to a very traditional Polish restaurant, and it was delicious. But, you know, so much of the United States is there. So, with, you know, all of the chains are there, and I'm talking about the fast food places. They're everywhere. They're everywhere. I'm not going to name them. You know what, you know who they are and what they are. They were everywhere. In addition to that, you know, a lot of the main clothing chains, very present there. So it's very much like in some ways walking into things that are quite familiar, and then in other ways things that are very, very different. But we do see that influence, and just as we need to pray for our young people who are under 40 here in this country, we need to pray for that same generation. Those same generations, I should say, of young people in Poland. And I want to say this too, we are beginning to see those buds of burgeoning Christianity happening here in the United States. We're beginning to see that new springtime beginning to be made apparent here in the U.S. And I'm hoping that that's the same there, because I did see a number of young people who we're walking into churches, etc. And so we're going to continue to pray, though. We have to pray for everybody. There's no question about that. That's one of the reasons why God's given you life and me life at this very same period in time. So we, you know, certainly don't want to give up on what we've been called to do. 833-288-EWTN. That's 833-288-3986. We're taking your calls about anything today, because we always do. But, you know, kind of put a little emphasis on pilgrimages, people that have been with us most recently on this trip that we just got back from, or if you've been somewhere that's really impressed you. Now here, we've got a caller calling back. I think it was the woman that we lost. Hopefully she's going to be on soon. But here is something that is another question that came in. What is grace? This is a text question that came in. What is grace, and how do you know we receive it when doing things such as praying or participating in the sacraments? It seems like a transaction, but I want to understand it fully, because I myself would love to receive it and be holier. Thank you. Allie from Columbus, Ohio. All right, so a transaction, I understand what you're moving toward there with the use of that word, a transaction. I give you this, you give me that. Kind of like in a more secular way of looking at an exchange. But what we're talking about here with grace is really and truly this. The Catechism tells us that grace is a participation in the divine life. And this is not an exchange. This is an entry into love. This is an entry into the one who is love. And it isn't like, I'm going to do this, Lord. I'm going to pray and you're going to give me this. Or, you know, I'm going to receive the sacrament of reconciliation or the sacrament of Eucharist, and you're going to give me this. It isn't that kind of a thing. It's not that kind of a quid pro quo in that way. It's not that at all. What this is opening ourselves up to the reality of the one who is always with us. It is an opening up to a moment of divine and holy union. It is offering ourselves to the Lord to receive He who is always offering Himself to us. God is always giving Himself to us. The definition for love given to us by John Paul II, now saint, is that love is an act, not an emotion. Love is an act of total self-donation. So if God is love and love is an act of total self-donation, that means that God is always totally giving Himself, totally self-donating Himself to us. That is God's divine and holy posture. That is His nature. That is who He is. And what we're doing in our time of prayer, what we're doing in recollecting ourselves through the course of the day and just giving a shout out to our Lord, what we're doing when we receive the sacraments, is we are now embracing
receiving that which is always being given. And

0: than giving ourselves back to the one who is self-donation. So it's like you wouldn't say, you know, well, okay, to your husband, okay, so I'm going to do the dishes and you're going to give me this in exchange. That's not what love is. Love is a gift, and that's what it is. When you say you mentioned something here about, you know, how do we know we receive it? Well, you know, sometimes there are little spiritual favors that we experience. They're called consolations that we experience when we sense the activity of the Holy Spirit within us, right? And there are little telltale signs of that. Sometimes that happens. But whenever we are, and let me just say this, you know, God denies us nothing. We deny ourselves of God. God does not deny him, does not deny himself, does not deny us of himself. We deny ourselves of God. Okay, so we have to understand that. So when we say to the Lord, I open myself to you, Lord. I offer myself to you. Father God, help me to enter into your never failing, always present love. And we don't evaluate our reception by way of our emotion. So we know that we can trust God. We know that when God says, you know, when St. John tells us that God is love, when we know that Father God tells us in John 3:16, for God so loved the world, it's like God saying, I so loved you, I gave my only begotten son for you, that you might believe in him and have everlasting life. We take God at his word. We take God at his word, and we know that we're receiving, even if we have no palpable experience of that. It's just like with, you know, somebody that we love, a child, a husband, a parent. You know, we know they love us. We trust in that love. We're not always walking around with hearts and flowers, you know, and singing birds in our heart, you know. But we know it. We know it. And we act in it, and we act through it, and we act as if we felt it. All right, so we move in the reality of it, whether the sensate experience of it is there or not. So we know it in faith. That's what faith is. Faith is that. We know it in confidence in God. We know it in trust of God. We know it in the hope of God. So we know it. So, you know, we have to kind of like refashion the way in which we look at this gift that God's offering us, which is the totality of himself, and strive to the best of our ability to totally self-donate to him too, which he will continue to give us opportunities to do that. They're called the vicissitudes of life, to love him in good times and to love him in the tough times too. So I'm not sure that I'm answering your question the way that you were hoping, but you know, you say that you would, you know, but I want to understand it fully because I myself would love to receive it and be holier. And here's the thing. When you receive the sacraments worthily and with the love and desire of God or for God in your heart, as you say that you do, just by that very description that I read there from your message, then here's the fact of the matter. You are being made holy by God. Here's the thing. Holiness is not something we achieve. Holiness is something we receive. And what is that? Holiness is God. So you are receiving it when you receive worthily the sacraments and when you open your heart for the gift that God is presenting to you by way of his own divine being and your gift of self. And sometimes we say to the Lord, you know, Father God, I want to love you more. And I just got to tell you right now, I don't know. I'm so self-focused. Help me. Help me. to do everything for you. And the lives of the saints give us good witness. I'll tell you, you know, get to know Thérèse of Lisieux. She will show you the little way. We're writing a study on that. You can take it. It'll do something wonderful for you. All right, we've got Carolyn out there. She is a first-time caller. I want to get to her because we're close to the end of the show here. We've got 3 minutes to go. And she is in Buffalo, New York. Ooh, and I'm ringing my bell. Hi, Carolyn.
1: How are you, Jeanette?
0: Good morning.
1: Morning.
0: So what's going on, sweetie pie?
1: Yeah, so I was fortunate enough that my son surprised me for Mother's Day of 2024, and he took me to Poland for the first time.
0: Oh, you're kidding me. Oh, how beautiful is that? And what did you think?
1: It was. So we went to Jasna Góra, and we went to St. Faustina's Divine Mercy. We also were right in Krakow. And I'm sure you probably went to St. Mary's Basilica and saw the trumpeter in the tower.
0: Yes, we did. Yes, we did. We did that, I want to say yesterday, but that's not true. We were flying yesterday. The day before, our last day there, we did that. Yes, it was wonderful.
1: Isn't it beautiful? And so it's so nice to hear the horses, like their hooves clopping on the brick roads while you set out and ate right in the square.
0: It is. It is. And what Carolyn is talking about is that this marvelous cathedral called St. Mary's that is in the old town, the old part of Krakow, which goes back centuries and centuries and centuries, as does that church. I think that's one of the things, Carolyn, that always bowls me over going to Europe is the history. You know, you're walking on the same streets that were there like in the 1600s and even before that, you know, 1200s in some cases. It's just a tremendous thing. And of course, you know, in locations like that, they oftentimes have carriages that you can pop into and, you know, a tour guide on that in that carriage that will take you through the town. And the horses were beautifully decorated. They were just so pretty and so attractive and so well taken care of. But to hear the clops of the horses, you know, you could close your eyes and kind of picture yourself in a former way of time. So that was really quite amazing. Jasna Góra, for those who are not familiar with that, is basically a fortress that was built. And in the midst of that fortress is the shrine to Our Lady of Częstochowa, the Basilica Shrine to Our Lady of Częstochowa, that will absolutely knock your socks off. She's also known as the Black Madonna, and many of you might know of her under that title. And Divine Mercy, that absolutely beautiful, beautiful, beautiful, beautiful. I have to say, though, Carolyn, that, you know, some of the little chapels I preferred to the big one because the big one is really big and very, very modern. And I loved St. Faustina's Church that is there on the property. Oh, I was hoping for a response there, but we're into this last minute, Carolyn. Thank you so much for calling. I am so happy that you had the opportunity to visit Poland and that your son took you. And friends, you know, just thank you very much for indulging me today and going through some of what I've recently experienced. It was a marvelous trip. I'm hoping you'll join us for an upcoming pilgrimage. We're going to be thinking about the next one here real soon. And if you have an opportunity to just even enjoy the beautiful places in this country that can give us a sense of the majesty and the wonder of God, get there and do that. Many of you have beautiful cathedrals right there in your own hometown, beautiful churches. Visit them. Just open yourself to the majesty of God. Love you all. We'll be back tomorrow. God bless. Bye.
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0: A prayer to Saint Joseph. Oh, blessed Joseph, faithful guardian of my Redeemer, Jesus Christ, protector of thy chaste spouse, the Virgin Mother of God, I choose thee this day to be my special patron and advocate, and I firmly resolve to honor thee all the days of my life. Therefore, I humbly beseech thee to receive me as thy client, to instruct me in every doubt, to comfort me in every affliction, to obtain for me and for all the knowledge and love of the heart of Jesus, and finally, to defend and protect me at the hour of my death. Amen.
1: That forever be praised, blessed, loved, adored, glorified, the most holy, most sacred, most adorable, most mysterious, most ineffable name of God, in heaven, on earth, and in the nether worlds, by all the creatures coming forth from the hands of God, and by the sacred heart of our Lord Jesus Christ, in the most holy sacrament of the altar, fiat.

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1: 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Father Larry is a captivating teacher, preacher, retreat master, and author. 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Today's talk is from his CD, Mary in Devotion.
2: Let's pray in the name of the Father, and the Son, and the Holy Spirit. Amen. Great God of love and mercy, we ask you to send your Holy Spirit upon us, that we may know the truth, and the truth would set us free, especially about your most holy mother. We beg you these things in Jesus' name. Amen. Mary, Mother of Jesus, pray for us. Good Saint Joseph, pray for us. In the Father, Son, Holy Spirit. Amen. Okay, this week we're going to be dealing with Mary in devotion. And so what that talks about is the scriptures that point us towards devotion and gives us the context of how we deal with Mary, the Mother of God. And then we can deal with some of the prayers, the rosary, of course, the biggest one in the Catholic Church, and then the apparitions. Now, there's hundreds of apparitions, you know, but we're going to deal with three of them primarily today, maybe deal with a couple other ones, but there's more than this. So this is not an exhaustive, in any way exhaustive thing, because, again, we only have 45 minutes. So to deal with all this, it's almost impossible. So we're going to just begin here with the scriptures. And when we begin in John's Gospel, Mary, the last words recorded by the Mother of God in the Bible is here in John chapter 2, verse 5. And it's at the wedding feast at Cana. And so the very last words Mary ever says in the scriptures is, "Do whatever he tells you." Now again, when we deal with this, and we didn't deal with it last week because it's part of the doctrine, but we believe that Mary is the mother of Jesus. Now in the early church, they dealt explicitly about what that meant. Since she was the mother of Jesus, the man, could she be the mother of Jesus, the second person of the Trinity? And the early church, way in the beginning, dealt with this. Nestorius fought it, one of the heresies, and said that Mary is the mother of God because Jesus is God. You understand? So that, you know, because how do you sit there and talk about how could a person, and Mary is 100% a human being. She is not divine. 100% human, chosen by God, as we talked about last week, to be the mother of the second person of the Trinity incarnate, who we call Jesus. So since you cannot separate Jesus from his divinity or his humanity now, that we could say that Mary is the mother of God. When you deal with Mary, though, Mary's whole point is to do whatever Jesus tells you. And so every apparition is that, when we get over to this, every apparition is a continuation of do whatever Jesus tells you. Do whatever Jesus tells you. And she gives different spins on it, different ways of looking at it, but it always comes back to the gospel. As we'll see, must Catholics believe in the apparitions? No. The church says some of them are approved, you can believe in them, but some people preach the apparitions as doctrine. Then, you know, as this is what you must believe, and it's all lies. You cannot tell people that to be saved, you have to believe in one of the apparitions. You do not. The church has said that from the beginning. And yet, I constantly have people say, "Well, you know, Our Lady said it so-and-so, and if you don't do this, you're going to suffer eternal damnation." Shut up. So, these are ways that God helps us, but this is not the gospel, okay? Private revelations are not the gospel. Saints, as we'll talk about next week when we deal with saints, all their inspirations, the saints were wrong on lots of things. They are not the gospel, okay? So primarily, the church is operated and professes the gospel of Jesus Christ, okay? So it's always about do whatever Jesus tells you. That's what Mary proclaims again. Even when you look at the, you know, the color of Mary is what? Blue. And the reason it's because of the sky, it's the perfect reflection of light. But Mary is the reflection of the light of Jesus, right? And so again, everything she does is points to Christ. Do whatever my son tells you. This is the reality of everything. And so that's going to be when we start dealing more with the apparitions. But here in John 19:27, again, as I was in Cleveland this past week doing my the mission, and always on the third night of my missions, I do the Passion Talk. And when I get into the Passion Talk, I always spend, you know, a lot of emphasis on this. I get very intense-er, if you will, during the seven last words, and I focus on when God on the cross, Jesus sat there and says to John, and John the evangelist, in the Gospel of John, John always represents who? The church. John represents the church. Okay, so when John puts his head on the chest of Jesus at the Last Supper, we're all called to put our head on the chest of Jesus at the Last Supper. That's the reality. So when God and Jesus looks at Mary, and here we go explicitly to it, in John chapter 19, verse 27, again, go there, underline it, in case anybody ever says to you, well, where is the talk about you people, your Mary devotion? Anyway, so we go here. And it says, we start on verse 25, near the cross of Jesus there stood his mother's Mary, Mary the wife of Clopas and Mary Magdala. Seeing his mother there and the disciple whom he loved, Jesus said to his mother, the disciple whom he loved is who? John. Saying, he looked at his mother, Jesus said to his mother, woman, there is your son. Then in turn he said to the disciple, there is your mother. And from that hour onward, the disciple took her into his care. So God, Mary takes John and the church into her care, and the church and John and us take Mary into our care. So we enter into relationship. So the last gift of Christ to us on the cross was what? His mother. And so when you reject his mother, you reject Christ. It's like, again, I always tell people, and so Jesus says, behold your mother. Have you taken Mary into your care? If you have not taken Mary into your care, if you're one of those nutcases in the Catholic Church, and I better not have any in my parish, just let me give you a hint. If you're one of those that say, I don't need devotion to Mary to be a good Catholic, come on up to the crucifix and spit on Christ. Because that's exactly what you do. You reject the last gift Christ ever gave you. Isn't that a nice thought? But the reality is, people don't get it. They sit there and think, if I have devotion to Mary, she's taking the place of Jesus. And that's just pure 100% garbage. Okay? Again, just for a little bit of this, you have to know that by the divine plan, Jesus Christ, who is God, needed Mary, correct? He needed Mary to say yes first. He needed Mary when he was a baby to change his diaper. He needed Mary when he was a baby to feed him. He needed Mary from the milk from her breast to give him life. Jesus, who is God, by the divine will, needed Mary in his humanity. So if anyone says, I do not need Mary, they make themselves greater than Jesus Christ. The audacity of pride. I don't need her. Oh, I'm sorry. I didn't realize I was in the presence of a deity who doesn't need. If you don't need her, then you make yourself greater than Christ, who needed her by the divine will. He chose to need Mary. Could he have worked around it and not needed the mother of God, not needed Mary? He can do anything he wants. He chose by the divine will for all eternity to need a woman. and her yes and her cooperation with him. So Jesus needed Mary in his humanity. She had to teach him how to walk. She had to teach him all those realities, okay? The second thing, that Mary is like wearing a pair of glasses, right? When you put my glasses on, it helps me to see. I don't get stuck in the glasses. Mary is like a pair of glasses we talked about. No one looked at Jesus more than Mary did, right? From the moment she saw him born, walked with him his whole life, was even there when he died. She saw him from the beginning to the end. No one saw Jesus more perfectly than Mary. So Mary is like a pair of glasses. We do not get stuck with the glasses. We put them on to see better. We do not get stuck with Mary. We put her on to see better, to see her son. Third point, anyone who loves Jesus loves who Jesus Christ loves. And Jesus Christ loved, and Jesus Christ still loves his mother. Understand? So, if Jesus loves his mother, and he still loves his mother because she's alive in Christ, then we need to love Mary also. Is Jesus Christ devoted to his mother now? Yes. So how could any of us say we're not devoted to her when Christ is devoted to her? Okay? Okay, so that's the third point. The fourth point is because Mary is alive and she sees the face of God, and this becomes at All Saints. Mary is alive, and we focus on, you know, her assumption into heaven, body and soul, which is over at Doctrine. But from the beginning, they believed, you know, the big fight was, did Mary die or didn't she die? You know, and until this century, John Paul II said Mary died. But for years, people says, no, there was no death of Mary. There was the transition. Why would people say Mary would not have died? You know, this comes again a little bit what we talked about last week. Because she had no original sin. And one of the first consequences of original sin is death, right? So they dealt with this, how they struggle. But again, no. When you deal with that and you say, well, it's just a consequence, so Mary wouldn't have done it. Well, what do you say about Jesus when Jesus died on the cross? Right? So if Jesus, who is God, died, how could his mother not have died? And so, but we call it the transition, the transitus. You know, so some people believe she just fell asleep and then woke up into heaven, body and soul. Other people believe she died, but again, she participated body and soul into heaven. Assumption, body and soul of Mary went into heaven. She was the first one to get the fullness of the realization of what a glorified body is. And again, this becomes important for the apparitions, because glorified bodies, as we talked about Jesus, Jesus throughout the years, apparitions appears differently. Mary appears differently in all the apparitions because of her glorified body. Mary now, because she's alive in Christ, and people say, I don't have devotion to Mary because she gets in the way of Jesus. And so I would never ask her to pray for me. That's idolatry. And I always say to them, oh, do you ever ask someone on earth to pray for you? Well, sure. Well, that's idolatry. There's only one intercessor between God and man, and the only intercessor is who? Jesus Christ. So why are you asking another person to intercede for you? You're using that person as an idol then, right? So don't you dare ever ask another human being to pray for you, or you make them into idols. Is that correct? No. That God is generous, and so we participate in his intercession, right? So we intercede for others. We can pray for others. So can Mary, because she sees the face of God. And since there's only one body of Christ, not many, there's one church, correct? We talked about this in the beginning. One church with three parts. What are the three parts of the church? Church militant, which is the church on earth, the church suffering, which is the church in purgatory, and the church triumphant, which is the church in heaven. So, Mary in Christ is in the church in heaven. And so, she is still one with us. So just like you can come to me and say, hey, Father, can you pray for me? Of course I can pray for you. Hey, Father, can you lend me 50 bucks? If I had 50 bucks, I could lend it to you. Am I taking the place of God? No, I'm just the instrument of God. So Mary, because she sees the face of God, that we can go to her and say, Mary, can you pray for me? And of course she can pray for you. Mary, can you get this for me with Christ? She can, because of Christ. So what this shows in our devotion to Mary is that there in Christ, we are all alive and we're always members of the family. We belong to each other forever. It's the greatest hope there is. You know, like when I was with doing the funeral this past week, you know, and I just tell these people, I had no idea. I had never met the woman before who I buried. And yet, she was my sister, right? That when we're in heaven, we're family. And so like whenever I bury someone who I don't know, and it's like, okay, well just, no. This is still a beloved brother or sister who sees the face of God, we pray now. And as a family, we are together. When we go to communion, we not just only have communion with the people on earth, we have communion with the whole body of Christ. We are a family. We can pray for them, they can pray for us, and that's all because of one person. Who? Jesus. So this is in no way idol worship. This is in no way playing games with the dead. This is because of our belief in Christ and the resurrection, and that we are all one in his body. Okay? Now, so let's jump from this to this, because this really will bring the transition. The rosary. Now, the rosary, St. Dominic gave us the rosary in the 1200s. The rosary in the beginning, and again, it was because of an apparition he had of Our Lady. Now, the rosary is, of course, I'm sure you all have yours with you, but I ain't going to ask you. But you should always have a rosary with you. Always. If you ever go to the Sistine Chapel in Rome, and the back wall, that's the judgment. You know, when they cleaned it, you know, it was dirty for many years. And when they went and they cleaned it, they found out that the angels were pulling people out of purgatory and pulling people out of suffering by what they thought were ropes. When they cleaned it, it wasn't ropes at all. It was the rosary. You know, and so that the rosary is the most powerful prayer. You know, every day I say the rosary, every day. I haven't missed a rosary in forever and ever and ever and ever and ever and ever and ever and ever. Even when I was a kid. You know, in fact, we had a superstition when I was a kid. And it was my grandmother gave it to us. Again, some devotion can become superstition. You know that. One of the superstitions was if you said 1,000 Hail Marys, which was 100 rosaries, I think. Yeah, 100 rosaries, 1,000 Hail Marys. On the feast of Our Lady of December 8th, the feast of Our Lady of the Immaculate Conception, that you'll get anything you want. So I did. I was in high school, before I entered seminary, and I remember spending the whole day saying 100 rosaries. You know why? This is so stupid. I can't even imagine. I'm even tell you. So I could win the jackpot at bingo. Really? You think I won the jackpot at bingo? No. Superstition about me. Oh, I want, it was like $100. Oh, really? But anyway, but again, though, my grandmother says, you pray that and you get anything you want. And see, this is what we got to make sure we know when it comes to devotion, Mary, or any prayer. Nothing is magic. We cannot make God do things. One of the books I hate more than anybody, and for those of you who like this, I'm sorry, and I cannot stand the Piotta book. You ever see that? Some of you have it, I know. It's a little blue book, and it's the Piotta, and it has a story, and it has a picture of the Blessed Mother and the suffering of Christ in there. And it goes through all these devotions. And there's the St. Bridget prayer and all this stuff. And the reason I hate the book is because it tries to make God do things. If you say this St. Bridget prayer every day for 30 days or whatever it is, then the Blessed Mother will appear to you before you die. It's garbage. It's just this. Anything that tells God, this is what you'll do. Again, when people say, well, the saint said it, the saint was wrong. Saints can be wrong. Is that correct? Of course it is. So you got to watch when people try to control God. God, I'm going to do this. Or you ever see those, another thing, you don't see them as much anymore, but you used to see them in churches. If you find these prayers, and you got to put this every day, 15 days, you got to put it in the pew, or it's devotion to St. Jude, or you get them online, this is an unbroken thing, you'll get cursed if you stop it, you got to continue this devotion and push it. All those things are superstition. We try to control God. That goes against the perfect prayer of Jesus, which was, thy will be done. Whenever we try to make God jump through our hoops, there are problems. Okay? So again, I'm telling you all this because I don't want anyone to take these things and proclaim them as what must be believed apart from the gospel of Jesus Christ. And I'm telling you, you got to make sure, you know, and someone would say to me, oh, you must not have a devotion to Our Lady. I've given my life to Our Lady. Every year I rededicate my priesthood to Our Lady. I've had on Our Lady before I knew Jesus. Great devotion to Our Lady. I might not have your devotion to Our Lady. Thanks be to God. Because true devotion is being a slave to the Mother of God and Jesus and not commanding them what to do. That, I believe, can be from the evil one, who tries to make us focused on ourselves and think that we're holy by doing all these prayerful things. So I'm totally against it. Now, the rosary, again, so John Paul II made people mad when he did this. The rosary consists of 5 decades of 10 Hail Marys, 50 regular rosary. You get 50 Hail Marys, 3 Hail Marys, and Our Father, and a Creed. So what happens on here is the reason it used to be is the full rosary is not this. The full rosary is 150 Hail Marys, which would be 3 of these. Sometimes you'll see Franciscans and Dominicans with the full rosary around them. Because the reason, and again, this got changed now because of John Paul. What did the 150 Hail Marys represent? The Psalms, 150 Psalms. So, it was the way that poor people, and that ain't the best way to say it, uneducated people, the only ones that were truly educated in the early times were the priests, the monks, the ones that were learning and everything else. Most other people were farmers and different things. That's why, again, the way the church taught was through religious stuff and buildings. Again, that's why the early churches all had beautiful stained glass. They taught through beauty. And so for the people to pray with the monks, you had 150 Hail Marys that would take the place of saying the Psalms. Now, when John Paul II added more the luminous mysteries, this takes us up to 200 there. So the reality is, so this kind of doesn't fall the same way it used to. But again, it's not used for that anymore. We don't do it that way. But again, let's look at the rosary. The first part, it's say the Hail Mary. In the Hail Mary, the complete first part of the Hail Mary is where? In Luke's Gospel. So again, here in Matthew, Mark, Luke, in Luke's Gospel, chapter 1, it's what the angel, what God himself says to Mary through the angel Gabriel. So again here, Luke, in the chapter 1, verse 26, in the 6th month, the angel Gabriel was sent from God to a town of Galilee named Nazareth to a virgin betrothed to a man named Joseph. Upon arriving, the angel said, rejoice, O highly favored daughter. We say that by saying, Hail Mary, full of grace. It's just a different translation. Upon arriving, rejoice, O highly favored daughter. The Lord is with you. Blessed are you among women. Again, the Hail Mary, full of grace, the Lord is with you. Blessed are you among women, and blessed is the fruit of thy womb, Jesus. All directly from God himself through the angel Gabriel. So there is any and no way can someone say that this is idolatry when it's God's words himself who says this to the girl. Correct? So this is from the gospel. So, and blessed is the fruit of your womb, Jesus. That's the first part. The second part is very simple. Holy Mary. Again, we're saying that Mary's holy. Holy Mary, Mother of God, teaching of the church. Pray for us sinners, now and at the hour of our death. Amen. So again, this part is from the gospel, Luke 1. This part is how we just go and know that we know that she's alive, and we ask her that you're holy, you're the Mother of God, pray for us. Now and when we die. And that's a great thing. Now and when we die. Okay? And so, like, again, I remember, like, when my father was dying 30-some years ago, I went into the chapel because it was Father Kosecki's mother. You know, again, before any kind of cell phones or anything, they couldn't get a hold of me at the seminary. And I was in Colwood Seminary when my father died. So my grandmother called Mrs. Kosecki, and she says, Larry's dad died, but I don't want to leave a message. Can you go up there and tell him? And so Mrs. Kosecki didn't drive in those days. So she had to call Mrs. Straub, which was another classmate of mine in the seminary. So Mrs. Straub come, and the two of them come out, and I'm actually in the chapel praying for my father, and I'm saying the rosary. And then they called me out, and they says, Larry, I'm sorry. Mrs. Kosecki, you got to know her. She goes, your dad's dead. And her passionate, she's just very Italian. I go, oh, thank you. And I went into chapel and cried. But anyway, but I was saying the rosary. And as I said the second part of the rosary, I said, Holy Mary, Mother of God, pray for us. Pray for my father now and at the hour of his death. So I was asking Our Lady to pray for my dad as he was dying, because I knew he was dying of cirrhosis. You know, and so you can take that and mold it for people. Like, again, the Divine Mercy Chapel, which has nothing to do with Mary. But, like, again, if you ever listen to my program on the radio every week and say, Father, what am I going to do with so-and-so who died and committed suicide? I make them say the Divine Mercy Chaplet for them. And I even put it on a card for a lot of times. And I'll say, I want you to say, because of his sorrowful passion, have mercy on Joe and on the whole world. So I want you to pray the Divine Mercy Chaplet and insert the man or the woman's name who commits suicide and ask God's mercy on that person. You know, and again, see, prayer makes us all part of the family. That it gives us great hope that we're not alone. And so when we go to Mary, and I know that I have a mother in heaven who loves me, who prays for me, who does all these things for me, just as she took care of Jesus and she formed Jesus in his humanity, so can she form me, right? Like a priest who doesn't have devotion to Mary, I just think is the saddest priest ever. Because Mary formed the first priest in his humanity. And Mary needs to form all priests in our humanity. And so it gives us hope. It gives us this promise here. Okay, that's that. Now let's deal with her and some of the apparitions. The apparitions, the three I'm going to deal with, my favorite one is Our Lady of Guadalupe. Our Lady of Guadalupe happened in Guadalupe, Mexico, outside of Mexico City, in December 9th, 1531. And it's one of the greatest devotions because over, I don't know, like 6 million or 600 million people were converted there. The world, the United States, Mexico, always converted. It happened in a place where the Aztecs murdered people every day, human sacrifice. Thousands and thousands of people a day. When Mary appeared, instantly, within the hour, 10 years, everybody converted. And she became, all human sacrifice stopped. That's why she's the mother of life. And that's why I could spend a whole day on this apparition. Okay, anyway. Juan Diego, he was a 57-year-old man, and he was walking along to go to Mass one day, and he sees this girl. Now, again, the apparition of Our Lady, I'm sure you've seen it. It's a, you know, it's a young girl, 13, 14, and what is she, do you know? Pregnant. This young girl who's pregnant. And she's sitting there, and she calls over Guadalupe. And one of the things, like, just here it says, consider that 50,000 human beings were sacrificed each year on the pyramid of the Aztecs. 50,000. When Juan Diego was just, he saw all these people killed anyway, but here it goes on, and I love this. Now back to story. The morning Juan Diego was headed to Mass and walked along Tepeyac Hill, he began to hear beautiful strains of music, and he saw a beautiful lady and who called his name Juanito, Juanito Diego. He approached, and she said, listen, I love this. No, for certain. You know, the other ones, like Fatima, she's not very nice. But anyway, she's very nice here. Know for certain, least of my sons, that I am the perfect and perpetual Virgin Mary. And she was pregnant. Mary, Mother of Jesus, the true God, through whom everything lives, the Lord of all things near and far, the Master of heaven and earth, it is my earnest wish that a temple be built here to my honor. Here I will demonstrate, I will manifest, I will give all my love, all my compassion, my help and my protection to the people. I am your merciful mother, the merciful mother of all of you who live united in this land, and of all mankind, of all those who love me, of those who cry to me, of those who seek me, and of those who have confidence in me. Here I will hear their weeping, their sorrow, and I will remedy and alleviate all their multiple sufferings, necessities, and more misfortunes. She was going to stop the death of 50,000 people a year. Oh. Anyway, so he says, go and tell the bishop. And of course, the bishop says, oh yeah, right. That case, as I would say, anything else. And so he goes back, and he doesn't want to. He tries to avoid her. Mary comes and meets him anyway, and says, where are you going? Well, you know, the bishop doesn't believe it. She goes, I know. And so the bishop, who was from Spain, Franciscan, he says, you give me a sign. I need a sign. So Our Lady goes, and the tulma is the garment that they would wear. It's just like a poncho, you know, front and back. And this poncho, she goes, and there he sees in December these roses, Bastilian roses, which don't grow in December, even in Mexico. And so he goes up. And so Our Lady says, okay, give me your tulma. So he holds out the tulma, and Our Lady puts the roses in the tulma. And he covers it. Then he goes down, because this is the miracle sign that was to give to the bishop. See, the roses are blooming here now. Okay? So he goes, and he takes the tulma, and he goes, here, Our Lady says, this is your miracle. And he drops the tulma down, and all the roses fall out. But then the bishop and the assistant fall on their knees, because on the tulma is the image of Our Lady of Guadalupe. And again, you got to read about it. It should have been completely disintegrated after 20 years. It's 400, 500 years now. It's as brilliant as ever. If you look in the, and in 1977, they did all these images of it. If you look in the eyes of Our Lady and the image, you can see the reflection of the bishop in Juan Diego. It's unbelievable. If you look at the stars on her, a woman clothed in the sun from the book of Revelation, you can see the constellations there. When they studied it, this is not a photograph and it's not a painting. It's the only image that God has given us. And again, every time I fly, it goes on, because it goes on here, and it says, this is what I read, because I'm not a great flyer, you know. I'm flying so much now, it doesn't bother me like it used to. But every time before I get on the plane, these are the words to Juan Diego from Our Lady of Guadalupe. And it says, hear and let it penetrate your heart, my dear little son. Let nothing discourage you, nothing cause you fear. Let nothing alter your heart. Also, do not fear anything, no illness or vexation, anxiety or pain. Am I not here who are your mother? Are you not under my shadow and my protection? Am I not your fountain of life? Are you not in the folds of my mantle, in the crossing of my arms? Is there anything that you need? And so this great thing that Our Lady looks at us and says, am I not your mother? Are you not in my arms? Am I not going to take care of you? It gives great comfort when I'm sitting there getting a little crazy about, okay, we're going up 38,000 feet in the middle of the air. But the reality is, I'm here. So again, that great thing. So that's Our Lady of Guadalupe. Now we'll go to Lourdes, France, February 11th, 1858. In Our Lady of Lourdes, again, it's Bernadette of Subaru, young girl, and this is where she reveals herself. She says, I am the Immaculate Conception. And the Immaculate Conception, you know, as we'll talk about, you know, she was immaculately conceived, but how can she call herself the Immaculate Conception? It describes, she can't be the Immaculate Conception. And yet that's how she appeared. But here, if you, the big thing about it is, of course they didn't believe it. A young girl, Bernadette, says she sees Our Lady. Great things happen. And one of the things that happens is she's told at one of the apparitions, go and dig the water. So she starts digging in dirt. There's nothing there. And everybody's laughing at her because she looked like a pig digging water and washing her face and it washing the thing. Then all of a sudden, the spring comes up. And if you ever go to Lourdes, the big thing about Lourdes is the water. Because one of the first things, the baby who was blind was healed. All these people were healed in the water of Lourdes. And if you ever go to Lourdes, Father Kosecki and I did, 10 years ago now? You ever go there, the grotto's there. I love the grotto. I got to say Mass there at midnight with the bishop and my head touched the grotto. It was a very good experience for me. But one of the things you do is you go and get bathed in the waters of Lourdes. Anyway, so you go there, and I always say, I says it was like the consecration camps, I'm telling you, because anyway, you have these long things and there's these baths. And so they put the priests and nuns get to go first. They just let us. So we get to the front of the line. The rest of them are sitting on these long benches. And then there's these curtains there. And then the curtains open and then they'll look at you and say, come. Oh, jeez. So you go and you go beside the curtain. You have no idea what's on the other side. And then when you're on the other side, there's women's side down there and the men's side up here. They make you take all your clothes off. And so you're at all these other men from our underworld, and you're stripping down, and you're allowed to keep your underwear on. But here you are standing with another 50 men, all standing here at your underwear. And then you sit there waiting for the next thing. The curtain opens again. And then they call you into the inner chamber. Again, no idea what's happening. You walk in the chamber with your underwear, and you have, there's these three guys in there, and it's a dark room, and there's a big, it looks like a tomb, if you will, where water goes in. It's like a big bathtub, if you will. And then they take this wet towel, and the people say, oh, you come out all dry, and that's a lie. Anyway, so you go in there, and they take this wet towel, and they put it around you, and then you have to take off your underwear. You'd think they'd give you a nice warm towel. No, wet towel. So now you take off your underwear, and you're standing there in this wet towel, naked, right? So then you have to go into the water. The water is freezing because it's coming down from the mountains. And it's freezing cold water. And then you stand there, and then you got to say, an Our Father, a Hail Mary, and a Glory Be, and then they dunk you in the water. It's like you're going to have a heart attack because the water is so cold. And then you come up, and then they take the wet towel off you. You put your underwear on, which you're soaking wet, of course. You put your underwear on now, which is soaking wet. And then you got to go in the next room and then put your clothes on, which gets soaking wet because they don't dry you off. And then you come out and they say, wasn't that a great experience? Never again for me, but you guys got to go over and do that. But a lot of the great things can happen, and people bring the holy water home and different things. But again, here Our Lady again, she comes and she calls for penance for our people. And it's interesting because of all the apparitions, and there's many, many more than this, she appears the way the people can see her the best. Here she appeared as an Indian. Here she appeared as a young girl. At Fatima, she appears also as a young girl. And she appears to the three children, Lucia, Francesco, and Jacinta. And they were all quite young. This happened in Fatima, May 13th, 1917. And for whatever reason, most people have great devotion to Our Lady of Fatima. And it's great to have Our Lady of Fatima. The Blue Armies are the thing. The only thing, again, I've been to all these places. But again, some people get really crazy with this one. Because Mary, you know, she comes off hard. You know, my son is greatly angered by the things of the world. And I must hold back my son's anger. You know, so it's kind of like she makes herself the good one and Jesus is just all pedoed at everybody, but she's going to stop Jesus from doing this. But again, she'll appear for the times that are needed. And she talked about pray for the conversion of Russia, and nobody even knew what Russia was hardly at that time. And then we found out what happened in Russia and the conversion of Russia. And John Paul II, of course, was shot on May 13th on the anniversary of the first apparition. And he dedicated his whole, he knew, because his whole life was dedicated to Our Lady. And he thought, he was miraculously, he said, one man shot the gun, but one woman directed the bullet, his mother, Mary. and just by 2 centimeters missed his main artery, or he'd have bled to death. You know, and so he went and had that, if you go to Fatima, he had the bullet put into the crown of Our Lady at Fatima at the shrine. And he went there in Thanksgiving on the anniversary. But here he appears to 3 children. And this is where it gets to be hard, because when they first see her, well, first an angel appears and prepares this. But then on May 13th, Our Lady appears. And they see this woman. And so, Jacinta, who is the oldest, the last one to die, too, at 97, just not that long ago, Jacinta sat there and says, "Who are you?" And Mary said, "I am from heaven." And so Jacinta, thinking of herself immediately, "Why go to heaven?" And Our Lady said, "Yes." "Well, Jacinta, Lucia," this is, "will Jacinta go to heaven?" Mary says, "Yes." "Will Francesco go to heaven?" Mary says, paused. "Well, yes, but only after many, many rosaries." Now, little Francesco was a great saint, you know, and canonized now. But the reality is, he could only go to heaven by many rosaries. Oh, dear. So it's an important thing that you start saying some rosaries. Anyway, so in the midst of all that, then she appears and says, my son is greatly offended. You must pray. And well, of course, people don't believe them. The great thing about Fatima, see, Lourdes is about healing of the body. Fatima is about healing of the soul to get us to stop sinning. And it's necessary. Sometimes you need to be tougher than others. Like, see, I'm attracted to Guadalupe better because she's very nice. But there's times you as parents, sometimes you're really nice to your children, right? Oh, I'm here and I love you. And sometimes you're going to kick your kids' butts, right? And they might even be afraid of you. Is that true? You're the same person, right?

0: and everything. This was occurring, seen there. How it happened, don't know. But again, so, and this happened in our century, just in a couple of years, it'll be 100, right? Yeah, and 100 years ago, 1917. Yeah, we're getting close. And so, 2017 will be the 100th anniversary of this occurrence. And so again, a lot of people are here, but again, they push this more than they push devotion to Christ. And they only sit there and talk about all the, because she did say, unless people repent, all Russia's going to spread all its garbage throughout the world. But again, in our lifetime, we saw the wall come down. In our lifetime, Russia became, like when I was a kid, we prayed for the conversion of Russia all the time at school. You know, and so it happened. Now it seems like it's going the other way, but Russia, the people are still very devoted. Now they're, you know, religion is, it's easier to have religion in Russia now than in the United States. But again, many years of us praying for the conversion of Russia. So we'll see. But anyway, all this stuff, and again, there's much more, but I can't go into everything in this little bit of time, is all the way that God wants to meet us where we're at, to remind us that we're not alone, that we're members of a family, that we have a mother like he had a mother, that loves us, that protects us, that cares for us, that prays for us, and that as the family of God, we're all going to make it to one day we're all together forever. And so Mary's the best of who we are. And Mary unites us. Mary does not take the place of Jesus. She draws us closer to Jesus. Anyone that gets stuck on Mary does not have true devotion to Mary. Mary always points to Jesus Christ. And Jesus points to his mother. And when we come to this as a family, we can be transformed ourselves. The Lord be with you. May Almighty God bless, keep, and protect you in the Father, Son, and Holy Spirit. Amen.
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2: Now, Catechism Wisdom with me, Dr. Ray Guarendi, and Father Larry Richards.
3: I may have done something wrong.
4: Probably.
3: Pay no attention to that man behind the curtain. But there were reasons for what I did wrong. If you knew the reasons, you'd understand and you wouldn't blame me. Father Larry Richards, pastor of St. Joseph Parish, Erie, Pennsylvania, Bread of Life Community. Listen to what the Catechism says about this. And this, given the weasel that I am, I can weasel my way around this. Yeah. Exactly. Responsibility for an action can be diminished or even nullified by ignorance, inadvertence, duress, fear, habit, inordinate attachments, and other psychological and social factors. Well, I could find a reason for what I do, and any one of those gets me off the hook.
4: Well, it doesn't, but the reality is, the church has always taught that, even if something as simple as a mortal sin. You know, I always say, what's mortal sin? And people aren't catechized at all anymore. You know, I say, you need three things to commit a mortal sin, correct? And they'll go, yeah. Well, what are they? I don't know.
3: Sunday, Mass, exactly. And me well, out there.
4: But serious matter, full knowledge, and
3: full consent of the will.
4: It's wrong, you know it's wrong, you do it anyway. And so full consent of the will is what saves a lot of people, you know, from knowing more. And sometimes it's ignorance, sometimes it's different things. But the church has always taught ignorance of the law is an excuse, right, if you don't know any better. You know, but the reality is, but law is still, we're not, when we talk about this, we're talking about objective reality and how we deal with the subjective reality, objective reality and how we deal with that objective reality subjectively, right? So it's always wrong. Like someone sits there and says, is getting drunk wrong? Yes, mortally sinful in itself. But if you decide to go out tonight and I'm going to go get drunk, I just had it, and you drink yourself into oblivion, is that a mortal sin? Yes. If you go to a place and there's punch being served, and as far as you know, it's just good punch, and all of a sudden you become schnookered,

0: because you had too much punch. You didn't know it was had alcohol in it. Is that a moral sin? No, because you didn't know, huh? The reality. If a person sits there and they're...
1: What if my wife just left me? What if my wife just left me? I'm in an absolutely miserably depressed state. Mm-hmm. All I want to do is stop the pain. I'm not going to drive drunk. I'm going to go in there and I'm going to have six mixed drinks, and I know those six mixed drinks will dull my pain. Okay, now...
0: You still do it with full consent, and that's the problem. You know, now again, if a person is under... Like, if they have a gun...
1: That's duress.
0: Yeah, if they have a gun...
1: That says that's duress. The Catechism Church would say that's duress.
0: Absolutely, and so that's okay. But again, though, what we're saying when we do this is not a situational ethics type thing. We're still talking about objective right and wrong. But when a person is in the midst of it, it might, though it's objectively evil, it might not be culpable for that person at that moment.
1: So in other words, it's wrong, but the degree of blame, God knows.
0: Absolutely. That he sits there like, as a confessor, I'm dealing with people every day and they're coming in. And so I always have to look at not just what they did, but how, what was the situation and when they did it. You know, and, you know, like, again, I missed Mass, Father. And then often I get, okay, were you sick on Sunday? Well, yes, Father. Well, then it wasn't a sin, because you didn't do it on purpose. You were sick. So again, missing Mass on Sunday is objectively a mortal sin, but because a person was sick, it wasn't mortal for them. Right?
1: The culture says, if I do something, and there's a good reason, a good explanation, okay, my wife left me, I was miserable, etc., so I punched the guy in the face when I got out of the car and he cut me off. Okay.
0: Yeah.
1: Then it's not wrong. That's what the culture would say. It's not wrong,
0: exactly.
1: Because there's
0: the end justifies
1: an explanation.
0: The means. You know, we never say the end justifies the means in the Catholic Church. We always sit there and say there's still objective right, there's still objective evil. Always right, always evil. But again, though, we are people. The Church has never been black and white. It's been black and white about what's right and what's wrong. But it's never been black and white just with each individual. You know, because again, or we wouldn't have the three things necessary to commit mortal sin. You know, so if missing Mass on Sunday is always wrong, but if you're sick, it's not wrong. Okay, the Church is saying there are certain instances that doesn't make that specific act that you did morally culpable because you were sick when you did it.
1: I'm in the realm of psychology, and I used to work at a state mental hospital.
0: Mm-hmm.
1: Many of the folks there were flat out biochemically deranged.
0: Exactly.
1: They could not think straight. They heard hallucinations. Sometimes they heard command voices telling them to do bad things.
0: Mm-hmm.
1: Now, objectively, what they did could have been wrong.
0: Exactly.
1: But subjectively, the Church would say, oh my.
0: Absolutely. There were some reasons there for it where they wouldn't be culpable. Huh? Or like if a child does something. Even society looks at that. If a six-year-old shoots somebody, you know, they're less culpable if they were 70 years old or 50 years old or different things. So we're looking at it was still very wrong what they did. But the person wasn't mature enough, or the person wasn't thinking right, or the person was drunk, or the person was under duress. Again, like, lying's always wrong. But if you're hiding Jews and the Nazis come and ask you and say, do you have Jews in the house? And you say, no, I don't have Jews in the house. Well, that's not wrong now, is it? But they lied. Now, some people say, lying's always wrong. Not necessarily.
1: It's not necessarily?
0: It's not necessarily for a particular individual.
1: Okay, I need to know the conditions. When my wife
0: duress,
1: says, when my wife
0: da, da, da.
1: Says, where
0: hey,
1: were
0: look
1: you?
0: At the catechism.
1: I said, well, honey, the softball game went 22 innings. They all do.
0: Sure.
1: The Church is brilliant. The Church is psychologically flat out brilliant. Because she says something can be wrong everywhere and always. But yet, in the infinite wisdom of God, it may not be blameworthy. It may not make the person at fault. I love it.
0: Me too. Love the Church.
2: Now, here's an excerpt from the documentary Archbishop Fulton J. Sheen, Servant of All.
3: Between 1940 and 1960, the size of the Catholic Church doubled in the United States.
4: Did Fulton Sheen have a hand in that? I'm sure he did. Probably to a degree that would astound us.
5: He really was one of the most important evangelists in the history of the United States. He may have more souls to his record than anybody else in our nation.
6: He's John the Baptist in the 20th century. And no one can chart that. I've heard numbers, hundreds of thousands, maybe a million or more.
7: And that he never missed an opportunity to lead someone to Christ, whether that be to engage a Hollywood star, to engage a waitress.
5: He would talk to cab drivers. He would talk to hobos, nurses. Sometimes I try to hide behind a book in an airport. But he never hesitated to engage people and bring them to the Lord.
8: He used to have little tiny crucifixes that he always carried with him. And he gave one to a Jewish gentleman. And he said, I'm going to give you a gift. And he said, you'll have to find out who his father is. His mother is Jewish, he said, and so is he. And he gave him the crucifix. And the next day the man came back and he said, I know who he is. And he knew who Jesus was on that cross.
3: However, Fulton Sheen refused to take credit for any conversions. He said, I happen to be walking under the trees where the apples are ripe. I sometimes get credit for growing them, or even plucking them. But I didn't grow the apples. God did. By 1948, Fulton Sheen had written 36 books. He also made his first television appearance on a local New York station. Stage lights melted the candles. The cameraman frequently tripped over wires and the audio was terrible. Yet the director described Sheen as magnetic and made for the medium. Sheen also took his first global tour as a guest of Francis Cardinal Spellman, the Archbishop of New York. While speaking on that tour, Fulton often drew crowds in the tens of thousands.
7: He was received like a rock star. Literally, they'd line the streets, screaming at his name, welcoming him to Australia.
3: During his stay in Melbourne, a woman wrote to Sheen that her husband had left the church decades before. Sheen called the man, and shortly after their meeting began receiving his confession. The group made additional stops throughout the Pacific Rim, leading Fulton to write in his diary, a visit like ours gives one an entirely different impression of the world, enlarges a point of view, develops sympathy for others, and makes one mission-minded. And mission-minded is exactly what Fulton Sheen was about to become.
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2: 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Amen.
3: You expired, Jesus, but the source of life gushed forth for souls, and the ocean of mercy opened up for the whole world. O fount of life, unfathomable divine mercy, envelop the whole world and empty yourself out upon us.
1: O blood and water, which gushed forth from the heart of Jesus as a fountain of mercy for us, I trust in you. O blood and water, which gush forth from the heart of Jesus as a fountain of mercy for us, I trust in you. O blood and water, which gush forth from the heart of Jesus as a fountain of mercy for us, I trust in you.
3: Our Father, who art in heaven, hallowed be thy name. Thy kingdom come, thy will be done on earth as it is in heaven.
1: Give us this day our daily bread, and forgive us our trespasses, as we forgive those who trespass against us. And lead us not into temptation, but deliver us from evil. Amen.
3: Hail Mary, full of grace, the Lord is with you. Blessed are you among women, and blessed is the fruit of your womb, Jesus.
1: Holy Mary, Mother of God, pray for us sinners now and at the hour of our death. Amen.
3: I believe in God, the Father Almighty, creator of heaven and earth, and in Jesus Christ, his only Son, our Lord, who was conceived by the Holy Spirit, born of the Virgin Mary, suffered under Pontius Pilate, was crucified, died, and was buried. He descended into hell. On the third day, he rose again from the dead. He ascended into heaven and is seated at the right hand of God, the Father Almighty. From there, he will come to judge the living and the dead.
1: I believe in the Holy Spirit, the Holy Catholic Church, the communion of saints, the forgiveness of sins, the resurrection of the body, and life everlasting. Amen.
3: Eternal Father, I offer you the body and blood, soul and divinity of your dearly beloved Son, our Lord Jesus Christ, in atonement for our sins and those of the whole world. For the sake of his sorrowful passion,
1: have mercy on us and on the whole world.
3: For the sake of his sorrowful passion,
1: have mercy on us and on the whole world.
3: For the sake of his sorrowful passion,
1: have mercy on us and on the whole world.
3: For the sake of his sorrowful passion,
1: have mercy on us and on the whole world.
3: For the sake of his sorrowful passion,
1: have mercy on us and on the whole world.
3: For the sake of his sorrowful passion,
1: have mercy on us and on the whole world.
3: For the sake of his sorrowful passion,
1: have mercy on us and on the whole world.
3: For the sake of his sorrowful passion,
1: have mercy on us and on the whole world.
3: For the sake of his sorrowful passion,
1: have mercy on us and on the whole world.
3: For the sake of his sorrowful passion,
1: have mercy on us and on the whole world.
3: Eternal Father, I offer you the body and blood, soul and divinity of your dearly beloved Son, our Lord Jesus Christ, in atonement for our sins and those of the whole world. For the sake of his sorrowful passion,
1: have mercy on us and on the whole world.
3: For the sake of his sorrowful passion,
1: have mercy on us and on the whole world.
3: For the sake of his sorrowful passion,
1: have mercy on us and on the whole world.
3: For the sake of his sorrowful passion,
1: have mercy on us and on the whole world.
3: For the sake of his sorrowful passion,
1: have mercy on us and on the whole world.
3: For the sake of his sorrowful passion,
1: have mercy on us and on the whole world.
3: For the sake of his sorrowful passion,
1: have mercy on us and on the whole world.
3: For the sake of his sorrowful passion,
1: have mercy on us and on the whole world.
3: For the sake of his sorrowful passion,
1: have mercy on us and on the whole world.
3: For the sake of his sorrowful passion,
1: have mercy on us and on the whole world.
3: Eternal Father, I offer you the body and blood, soul and divinity of your dearly beloved Son, our Lord Jesus Christ, in atonement for our sins and those of the whole world. For the sake of his sorrowful passion,
1: have mercy on us and on the whole world.
3: For the sake of his sorrowful passion,
1: have mercy on us and on the whole world.
3: For the sake of his sorrowful passion,
1: have mercy on us and on the whole world.
3: For the sake of his sorrowful passion,
1: have mercy on us and on the whole world.
3: For the sake of his sorrowful passion,
1: have mercy on us and on the whole world.
3: For the sake of his sorrowful passion,
1: have mercy on us and on the whole world.
3: For the sake of his sorrowful passion,
1: have mercy on us and on the whole world. world.
3: For the sake of his sorrowful passion,
1: have mercy on us and on the whole world.
3: For the sake of his sorrowful passion,
1: have mercy on us and on the whole world.
3: For the sake of his sorrowful passion,
1: have mercy on us and on the whole world.
3: Eternal Father, I offer you the body and blood, soul and divinity of your dearly beloved Son, our Lord Jesus Christ, in atonement for our sins and those of the whole world. For the sake of his sorrowful passion,
1: have mercy on us and on the whole world.
3: For the sake of his sorrowful passion,
1: have mercy on us and on the whole world.
3: For the sake of his sorrowful passion,
1: have mercy on us and on the whole world.
3: For the sake of his sorrowful passion,
1: have mercy on us and on the whole world.
3: For the sake of his sorrowful passion,
1: have mercy on us and on the whole world.
3: For the sake of his sorrowful passion,
1: have mercy on us and on the whole world.
3: For the sake of his sorrowful passion,
1: have mercy on us and on the whole world.
3: For the sake of his sorrowful passion,
1: have mercy on us and on the whole world.
3: For the sake of his sorrowful passion,
1: have mercy on us and on the whole world.
3: For the sake of his sorrowful passion,
1: have mercy on us and on the whole world.
3: Eternal Father, I offer you the body and blood, soul and divinity of your dearly beloved Son, our Lord Jesus Christ, in atonement for our sins and those of the whole world. For the sake of his sorrowful passion,
1: have mercy on us and on the whole world.
3: For the sake of his sorrowful passion,
1: have mercy on us and on the whole world.
3: For the sake of his sorrowful passion,
1: have mercy on us and on the whole world.
3: For the sake of his sorrowful passion,
1: have mercy on us and on the whole world.
3: For the sake of his sorrowful passion,
1: have mercy on us and on the whole world.
3: For the sake of his sorrowful passion,
1: have mercy on us and on the whole world.
3: For the sake of his sorrowful passion,
1: have mercy on us and on the whole world.
3: For the sake of his sorrowful passion,
1: have mercy on us and on the whole world.
3: For the sake of his sorrowful passion,
1: have mercy on us and on the whole world.
3: For the sake of his sorrowful passion,
1: have mercy on us and on the whole world. Holy God,
3: holy mighty one,
1: holy immortal one, have mercy on us and on the whole world. Holy God,
3: holy mighty one,
1: holy immortal one, have mercy on us and on the whole world. Holy God,
3: holy mighty one,
1: holy immortal one, have mercy on us and on the whole world.
3: Eternal God, in whom mercy is endless and the treasury of compassion inexhaustible, look kindly upon us and increase your mercy in us, that in difficult moments we might not despair nor become despondent, but with great confidence submit ourselves to your holy will, which is love and mercy itself.
2: In the name of the Father, and of the Son, and of the Holy Spirit. Amen.
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2: Welcome, friends. This is Peter Herbeck, your host. We've been having fun this week, and hopefully you've been inspired as well, just talking about the missions of the Holy Spirit. You know, to be a Christian means to be baptized in the Holy Spirit, to come into the new life of the Spirit, which begins at baptism. And the precious gift, Jesus calls it the promise of the Father. We've been given the promise of the Father. What a beautiful, beautiful way of describing it. And the promise of the Father is the Spirit, who, as we said this week, as we've been looking at the missions of the Spirit, you know, the Holy Spirit reveals to human hearts first the glory and majesty of Jesus. He makes us born again and gives us power to become children of God. He pours God's love into our hearts and a new heart that begins to love the way God loves. Wow. He reveals God to us as our loving Father, crying, Abba, Father. He gives us power to overcome our enemies, the world, the flesh, and the devil. He convicts us of sin. And there's a particular passage I ended yesterday with from John 16:8. It says, He will convict the world of sin. Those are Jesus' words. He will convict the world of sin because they do not believe in me. I want to read to you a reflection by a fantastic biblical scholar, Father Francis Martin. And he's talking about that very verse. And he says this, the essential action of the Holy Spirit, of the Paraclete, in this passage is to prove that the world is culpably wrong and to establish its culpability as the world, that is the fallen dimension of the world. Remember now, the world, the flesh, and the devil that we talked about yesterday as well, that there's a fallen dimension of God's good creation. And Father describes it here. And so Jesus, what Jesus does is he convicts the world of its rebellion, this fallen world that's in the grip of the enemy. And we are living in enemy-occupied territory. But he goes on. He said, the difficulty here arises when we seek to define the recipient of the action. Is it that the world is brought to acknowledge its sin, or that the believers are given irrefutable proof that the world is in sin? Basically, it must be the second. If the world were able to acknowledge its sin, it would no longer be the world. That is, a place of which, despite the fact that there's still room for freedom and choice, is nevertheless at its depths a demonic universe of refusal and rejection. So this is Father Francis describes it so powerfully here. What is the fallen dimension of our world? It's a demonic universe of refusal and rejection of the will of God. So he goes on, he says, the root sin of the world is refusal to believe in Jesus. And the place he holds next to the Father as the revelation of the Father, and the root sin is to reject this truth. Then he quotes our Lord, whoever believes in the Son has eternal life. Whoever disobeys the Son will not see life, but must endure God's wrath. Very important to understand. All the corruption that's in the world, all the chaos, all the rebellion, all the death and from beginning to life to the end of life and the horrible wars and the compromise and the sins and the lust, all of that stuff. That's the demonic universe of refusal and rejection of the will of God. And it has been judged by Jesus on the cross. And the worst sin of all, the root sin of this world, of the fallen world, is the rejection of Jesus, who he is, who the Father has made him to be. And it's going to be revealed on the last day. Psalm 2 says very easily, God has made him. He's given the nations to Jesus and the whole cosmos. He rules it all. And he's the faithful Son who's going to bring it all under his lordship so that all of it is in the will of the Father. He's going to deal ultimately and definitively with the rebellion that's in the world. It's very powerful. So it brings that conviction. Another dimension of the mission of the Spirit is he will be our advocate and our counselor that will lead us to all truth, lead us out of the darkness of the darkened mind of the fallen, deceptive world into the light of the truth. John 16:13, when the Spirit of truth comes, he will guide you into all truth and declare to you the things that are to come. That's what the Holy Spirit is doing in you, not just generically out there, but you. Opening up the Word of God to you, leading you to the teaching of the church, speaking to your spirit, helping give you conviction and light and direction and help when you need it. John 14:16, and I will ask the Father, and he will give you another counselor to be with you forever. Another part of the mission of the Spirit. The Spirit gives us power to witness to Jesus. Acts 1:8, you shall receive power when the Holy Spirit comes upon you. Then you shall be my witnesses. The Holy Spirit wants to give you the grace and the strength that you need to tell others about Jesus. Not only to live the life, but also to speak about Jesus, to proclaim Jesus, to share Jesus with others. He gives us charisms, spiritual gifts, power of God to do the work of God. 1 Corinthians 12:7, to each has been given a manifestation of the Spirit for the common good. The church has done a lot of teaching on this since the Second Vatican Council, kind of renewing the biblical understanding for us, and that for all the baptized, because the Spirit of God dwells in us and the Spirit of God is on mission, and the Spirit of God equips us with gifts that build up the body of Christ and advance the mission of the church in the world. So you've been not only been given an advocate, not only are you a dwelling place of the Spirit, you've been given a counselor and an advocate to reveal, to remind us of the promises of God, to teach us. He's also given you spiritual gifts, which are manifestations of the Spirit that are empowered gifts. Some prophesy, some, you know, are teachers and healing and counselors. There's lots of gifts of the Holy Spirit in 1 Corinthians 12. It's mentioned in, I think it's Romans 12 as well. Possibly it's in Romans as well. 1 Corinthians 14. I should probably talk about spiritual gifts more in the days ahead just to break it down for folks. But this is also part of the equipping of the Spirit called charisms. Charism just means a grace, means a gift, and they're specific. And each of us has a role to play in exercising the gifts God has given to us, not just our natural gifts. We do have natural gifts that we use. Grace builds on nature, but some of these have nothing to do necessarily with our nature, our particular natural giftings. Our natural gifts are inherited from our family, our parents, right? Spiritual gifts are not inherited in the same way. They're workings of God in his people. Another thing that the Holy Spirit does, a part of the mission, is to give us power now to live a new way of life. And that's all kind of what we've been describing, but it's worthwhile, friends, acknowledging that. I'm being led by Jesus as a disciple into a new pattern of life, a new way of living. I can do that. I don't have to be discouraged. I know my weakness. I know my failings. I know the habit patterns of life and the grooves that I've dug in my life that are inconsistent with this way of life, and I can feel like, man, I just can't do it. Well, yes, on your own, you can't. But through the grace of the Spirit, the power of the Spirit of God in you, through the grace of what the Lord has equipped the church with, the gift of the sacraments, baptism, confirmation, Eucharist at the center and core, the height of it, you know, the gift of reconciliation, the sacrament of reconciliation, the Lord gives us his word, the love of the brethren, community, help, counsel. He gives that all to us. That's all part of the way the Spirit is at work in us to give us, to make it possible for us to live a new way of life. Come out of the old way of life into a new way of life, out of darkness into light, from slavery to freedom. That's the pattern of life that you should have your mind and heart on. It's more important than a lot of things we do in this world, like our jobs. Our jobs are important. We should do them well. We should know how to do them, be successful at what we do. Yeah, it's very good. But this is the deeper reality that's going on in your life. Galatians 5:25, if we live by the Spirit, we shall also walk by the Spirit. So living by the Spirit means, as I've been saying all week, and living with an awareness of this promise that has been given to me and the presence of the Spirit in my life, having a relationship with the Holy Spirit. The Holy Spirit is the one who whispers to us the words of God. The Holy Spirit prompts us. The Holy Spirit guides us. The Holy Spirit, I think, helps guide our angels and opens up to us the life of the supernatural, you know, in so many ways. And so understand, get up there, you know, I have a counselor who's with me. I have an advocate who's in my corner. I have the Holy Spirit in my life, and he's going to heal me. He's going to bring me out of my addictions. He's going to bring me out of my rebellion. He's going to bring me out of my self-hatred. He's going to bring me out of the things that are enslaving me. Wow, I'm not alone. I'm not just slogging through this on my own. Galatians 5:16. But the fruit of the Spirit is love, joy, peace, patience, kindness, goodness, faithfulness, gentleness, self-control. Against such there is no law. That's such a great line. So we can say, okay, what does the Holy Spirit want to do in me? Well, here's a fundamental description of what the Spirit wants to do in you. The transformation into sanctity, into a fullness of being a child of God, is to learning these realities. To be moved now to learn how to love. As we talked last week or the week before about the kind of love that God has defined, and Jesus has perfectly witnessed it to us on the cross, which is the instrument of our freedom and transformation. And the love and the blood of Jesus that was poured out in his offering of love. So, okay, the Holy Spirit wants me to be a fruit bearer, because Jesus said, I've chosen you to bear fruit. So that's important. You know, this week, a couple of the readings in the church, the Gospels, I didn't have time to get to them, but very strong. Jesus said, you know, if you're not bearing fruit, what's going to happen? You're going to be cut off and thrown into the fire. Jesus expects us to take seriously all that he's done for us and the offer of salvation that's come to us, and use it in responding to the new life that we've been given in the Spirit. If we keep saying yes to the Spirit each day, even though we fall and we get up and God's grace is applied to us in the sacraments and we move on, whether we have a short life or a long life, we will bear fruit. And when we die, that fruit that will last is the fruit that comes from the work of the Spirit in us that we've agreed with and we've said yes to freely by the help of the Holy Spirit, that will testify to our love, that we loved God. If we die fruitless, you could die rich. You could die the richest person in the world. You could die the most famous person in the world. But you could literally die with no fruit. And Jesus said, if there's no fruit, your limbs are going to, you know, the branches are going to be cut off. The whole thing's going to be thrown into the fire. You're going to be separated from the kingdom because you didn't want the kingdom. There's obviously the truth, because there's no fruit that comes from just saying yes each day. Finally, the Holy Spirit gives us eternal life. Romans 8:11, if the Spirit who raised Jesus from the dead dwells in you, he who raised Christ Jesus from the dead will give life to your mortal bodies, also through his Spirit who dwells in you. Yes, that's what your mind should be on. That's your destiny. Isn't that amazing? Share it, believe in it, walk in it, tell other people about it, help other people connect with it. That's what the Lord wants us to do. Have a blessed weekend. Hope you can join me next week.
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7: Too often, Christians walk through life as if their circumstances had the final word, as if a bad doctor report, IRS audit, or mean boss were all-powerful. We need to start thinking and living as if God is all-powerful, because He is. When Paul was in prison, waiting to be beheaded, he wrote things like, I am pressed, not crushed, persecuted, not abandoned, struck down, not destroyed. In all these things, we are more than conquerors because of Him who loved us. He knew he had the upper hand because he had God's hand. A real champion isn't someone who wins all the time. It's someone who can't be defeated. Christians are supposed to walk through life like real champions. People who face the same struggles and trials anyone else does, but unlike anyone else does. Because we saw the final score, and we know who wins. I don't know what you're facing today, but I know who has your back, so hold your head up high. Like St. Paul, you're more than a conqueror. This is Chris Stefanik from RealLifeCatholic.com on EWTN Radio.
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0: The Sorrowful Mysteries of the Holy Rosary with Mother Angelica and the nuns of Our Lady of the Angels Monastery.
1: In the name of the Father, and of the Son, and of the Holy Spirit.
2: Amen.
1: I believe in God, the Father Almighty, creator of heaven and earth, and in Jesus Christ, his only Son, our Lord, who was conceived by the Holy Spirit, born of the Virgin Mary, suffered under Pontius Pilate, was crucified, died, and was buried. He descended into hell. The third day he rose again from the dead. He ascended into heaven and sits at the right hand of God, the Father Almighty, from whence he shall come to judge the living and the dead. Our Father, who art in heaven, hallowed be thy name. Thy kingdom come, thy will be done on earth as it is in heaven.
2: Give us this day our daily bread, and forgive us our trespasses, as we forgive those who trespass against us. And lead us not into temptation, but deliver us from evil. Amen.
1: Hail Mary, full of grace, the Lord is with thee. Blessed art thou among women, and blessed is the fruit of thy womb, Jesus.
2: Holy Mary, Mother of God, pray for us sinners now and at the hour of our death. Amen.
1: Hail Mary, full of grace, the Lord is with thee. Blessed art thou among women, and blessed is the fruit of thy womb, Jesus. Full of grace, the Lord is with thee. Blessed art thou amongst women, and blessed is the fruit of thy womb, Jesus.
2: Holy Mary, Mother of God, pray for us sinners now and at the hour of our death. Amen.
1: Glory be to the Father, and to the Son, and to the Holy Spirit.
2: As it was in the beginning, is now, and ever shall be, world without end.
1: The first sorrowful mystery, the agony in the garden.
3: Dear Jesus, your example of resignation, acceptance, and love makes us realize that the Father has our lives in his hands, and nothing happens to us that is not for our good.
1: Our Father, who art in heaven, hallowed be thy name. Thy kingdom come, thy will be done on earth as it is in heaven.
2: Give us this day our daily bread, and forgive us our trespasses, as we forgive those who trespass against us. And lead us not into temptation, but deliver us from evil. Amen.
1: Hail Mary, full of grace, the Lord is with thee. Blessed art thou among women, and blessed is the fruit of thy womb, Jesus.
2: Holy Mary, Mother of God, pray for us sinners now and at the hour of our death. Amen.
1: Hail Mary, full of grace, the Lord is with thee. Blessed art thou amongst women, and blessed is the fruit of thy womb, Jesus.
2: Holy Mary, Mother of God, pray for us sinners now and at the hour of our death. Amen.
1: Hail Mary, full of grace, the Lord is with thee. Blessed art thou among women, and blessed is the fruit of thy womb, Jesus.
2: Holy Mary, Mother of God, pray for us sinners now and at the hour of our death. Amen.
1: Hail Mary, full of grace, the Lord is with thee. Blessed art thou amongst women, and blessed is the fruit of thy womb, Jesus.
2: Holy Mary, Mother of God, pray for us sinners now and at the hour of our death. Amen.
1: Hail Mary, full of grace, the Lord is with thee. Blessed art thou among women, and blessed is the fruit of thy womb, Jesus.
2: Holy Mary, Mother of God, pray for us sinners now and at the hour of our death. Amen.
1: Hail Mary, full of grace, the Lord is with thee. Blessed art thou amongst women, and blessed is the fruit of thy womb, Jesus.
2: Holy Mary, Mother of God, pray for us sinners now and at the hour of our death. Amen.
1: Hail Mary, full of grace, the Lord is with thee. Blessed art thou amongst women, and blessed is the fruit of thy womb, Jesus.
2: Holy Mary, Mother of God, pray for us sinners now and at the hour of our death. Amen.
1: Hail Mary, full of grace, the Lord is with thee. Blessed art thou amongst women, and blessed is the fruit of thy womb, Jesus.
2: Holy Mary, Mother of God, pray for us sinners now and at the hour of our death. Amen.
1: Hail Mary, full of grace, the Lord is with thee. Blessed art thou among women, and blessed is the fruit of thy womb, Jesus.
2: Holy Mary,
1: Hail Mary, full of grace, the Lord is with thee. Blessed art thou among women, and blessed is the fruit of thy womb, Jesus.
2: Holy Mary, Mother of God, pray for us sinners, now and at the hour of our death. Amen.
1: Glory be to the Father, and to the Son, and to the Holy Spirit.
2: As it was in the beginning, is now, and ever shall be. World without end. Amen.
1: O my Jesus,
2: forgive us our sins, save us from the fires of hell, and lead all souls to heaven, especially those in most need of your mercy.
1: The second sorrowful mystery, the scourging at the pillar.
3: Dear Jesus, this incident was not only painful, but humiliating. Each stroke of the whip made you wince with pain, and the gaze of the onlookers made you feel like a worm and no man.
1: Our Father, who art in heaven, hallowed be thy name, thy kingdom come, thy will be done on earth as it is in heaven.
2: Give us this day our daily bread, and forgive us our trespasses, as we forgive those who trespass against us, and lead us not but deliver us from evil. Amen.
1: Hail Mary, full of grace, the Lord is with thee. Blessed art thou among women, and blessed is the fruit of thy womb, Jesus.
2: Holy Mary, Mother of God, pray for us sinners now and at the hour of our death. Amen.
1: Hail Mary, full of grace, the Lord is with thee. Blessed art thou among women, and blessed is the fruit of thy womb, Jesus.
2: Holy Mary, Mother of God, pray for us sinners now and at the hour of our death. Amen.
1: Hail Mary, full of grace, the Lord is with thee. Blessed art thou among women, and blessed is the fruit of thy womb, Jesus.
2: Holy Mary,
1: Hail Mary, full of grace, the Lord is with thee. Blessed art thou among women, and blessed is the fruit of thy womb, Jesus.
2: Holy Mary, Mother of God, pray for us sinners, now and at the hour of our death. Amen.
1: Hail Mary, full of grace, the Lord is with thee. Blessed art thou amongst women, and blessed is the fruit of thy womb, Jesus.
2: Holy Mary, Mother of God, pray for us sinners now and at the hour of our death. Amen.
1: Hail Mary, full of grace, the Lord is with thee. Blessed art thou amongst women, and blessed is the fruit of thy womb, Jesus.
2: Holy Mary, Mother of God, pray for us sinners now and at the hour of our death. Amen.
1: Hail Mary, full of grace, the Lord is with thee. Blessed art thou amongst women, and blessed is the fruit of thy womb, Jesus.
2: Holy Mary, Mother of God, pray for us sinners now and at the hour of our death. Amen.
1: Hail Mary, full of grace, the Lord is with thee. Blessed art thou among women, and blessed is the fruit of thy womb, Jesus.
2: Holy Mary, Mother of God, pray for us sinners now and at the hour of our death. Amen.
1: Hail Mary, full of grace, the Lord is with thee. Blessed art thou amongst women, and blessed is the fruit of thy womb, Jesus.
2: Holy Mary, Mother of God, pray for us sinners now and at the hour of our death. Amen.
1: Hail Mary, full of grace, the Lord is with thee. Blessed art thou amongst women, and blessed is the fruit of thy womb, Jesus.
2: Holy Mary, Mother of God, pray for us sinners now and at the hour of our death. Amen.
1: Glory be to the Father, and to the Son, and to the Holy Spirit.
2: As it was in the beginning, is now, and ever shall be, world without end. Amen.
1: O my Jesus,
2: forgive

0: Hail Mary, full of grace, the Lord is with thee. Blessed art thou among women, and blessed is the fruit of thy womb, Jesus.
1: Holy Mary, Mother of God, pray for us sinners now and at the hour of our death. Amen.
0: Hail Mary, full of grace, the Lord is with thee. Blessed art thou amongst women, and blessed is the fruit of thy womb, Jesus.
1: Holy Mary, Mother of God, pray for us sinners now and at the hour of our death. Amen.
0: Hail Mary, full of grace, the Lord is with thee. Blessed art thou amongst women, and blessed is the fruit of thy womb, Jesus.
1: Holy Mary,
0: Hail Mary, full of grace, the Lord is with thee. Blessed art thou among women, and blessed is the fruit of thy womb, Jesus.
1: Holy Mary, Mother of God, pray for us sinners now and at the hour of our death. Amen.
0: Hail Mary, full of grace, the Lord is with thee. Blessed art thou among women, and blessed is the fruit of thy womb, Jesus.
1: Oh.

0: is with thee. Blessed art thou amongst the women, and blessed is the fruit of thy womb, Jesus.
1: Holy Mary, Mother of God, pray for us sinners now and at the hour of our death. Amen.
0: Hail Mary, full of grace, the Lord is with thee. Blessed art thou amongst women, and blessed is the fruit of thy womb, Jesus.
1: Holy Mary, Mother of God,
0: full of grace, the Lord is with thee. Blessed art thou amongst women, and blessed is the fruit of thy womb, Jesus.
1: Holy Mary, Mother of God, pray for us sinners now and at the hour of our death. Amen.
0: Hail Mary, full of grace, the Lord is with thee. Blessed art thou amongst women, and blessed is the fruit of thy womb, Jesus.
1: Holy
0: Mary, full of grace, the Lord is with thee. Blessed art thou amongst women, and blessed is the fruit of thy womb, Jesus.
1: Holy Mary, Mother of God, pray for us sinners now and at the hour of our death. Amen.
0: Glory be to the Father, and to the Son, and to the Holy Spirit.
1: As it was in the beginning, is now, and ever shall be, world without end. Amen.
0: Oh, my Jesus.
1: Forgive us our sins, save us from the fires of hell, and lead all souls to heaven, especially those who most need thy mercy.
0: The fourth sorrowful mystery, the carrying of the cross.
2: You loved us enough, dear Jesus, to take upon your bleeding shoulders the wood of your cross. May our cross be one cross, dear Jesus, that together we may glorify the Father and save souls.
0: Our Father, who art in heaven, hallowed be thy name. Thy kingdom come, thy will be done on earth as it is in heaven.
1: Give us this day our daily bread, and forgive us our trespasses, as we forgive those who trespass against us. And lead us not into temptation, but
0: Hail Mary, full of grace, the Lord is with thee. Blessed art thou among women, and blessed is the fruit of thy womb, Jesus.
1: Holy Mary, Mother of God, pray for us sinners now and at the hour of our death. Amen.
0: Hail Mary, full of grace, the Lord is with thee. Blessed art thou amongst women, and blessed is the fruit of thy womb, Jesus.
1: Amen.

0: amongst women, and blessed is the fruit of thy womb, Jesus.
1: Holy Mary, Mother of God, pray for us sinners now and at the hour of our death. Amen.
0: Hail Mary, full of grace, the Lord is with thee. Blessed art thou among women, and blessed is the fruit of thy womb, Jesus.
1: Holy Mary, Mother of God, pray for us sinners now and at the hour of our death. Amen.
0: Hail Mary, full of grace, the Lord is with thee. Blessed art thou among women, and blessed is the fruit of thy womb, Jesus.
1: Holy

0: Lord is with thee. Blessed art thou amongst the women, and blessed is the fruit of thy womb, Jesus.
1: Holy Mary, Mother of God, pray for us sinners now and at the hour of our death. Amen.
0: Hail Mary, full of grace, the Lord is with thee. Blessed art thou among women, and blessed is the fruit of thy womb, Jesus.
1: Holy Mary, Mother of God, pray for us sinners now and at the hour of our death. Amen.
0: Hail Mary, full of grace, the Lord is with thee. Blessed art thou amongst women, and blessed is the fruit of thy womb, Jesus.
1: Holy
0: full of grace, the Lord is with thee. Blessed art thou amongst women, and blessed is the fruit of thy womb, Jesus.
1: Holy Mary, Mother of God, pray for us sinners now and at the hour of our death. Amen.
0: Hail Mary, full of grace, the Lord is with thee. Blessed art thou amongst women, and blessed is the fruit of thy womb, Jesus.
1: Holy Mary,
0: glory be to the Father, and to the Son, and to the Holy Spirit.
1: As it was in the beginning, is now, and ever shall be, world without end. Amen.
0: O my Jesus,
1: forgive us our sins, save us from the fires of hell, and lead all souls to heaven, especially those who most need thy mercy.
0: The fifth sorrowful mystery, the crucifixion.
2: You gave your life for us when we were yet sinners. Help us, Jesus, to see your loving gaze as you looked up to the Father with abandonment, at the thief with mercy, and at your mother with love.
0: Our Father, who art in heaven, hallowed be thy name, thy kingdom come, thy will be done on earth as it is in heaven.
1: Give us this day our daily bread, and forgive us our trespasses, as we forgive those who trespass against us. And lead us not into temptation, but deliver us from evil. Amen.
0: Hail Mary, full of grace, the Lord is with thee. Blessed art thou amongst the women, and blessed is the fruit of thy womb, Jesus.
1: Holy
0: full of grace, the Lord is with thee. Blessed art thou amongst women, and blessed is the fruit of thy womb, Jesus.
1: Holy Mary, Mother of God, pray for us sinners now and at the hour of our death. Amen.
0: Hail Mary, full of grace, the Lord is with thee. Blessed art thou amongst women, and blessed is the fruit of thy womb, Jesus.

0: Blessed art thou amongst women, and blessed is the fruit of thy womb, Jesus.
1: Holy Mary, Mother of God, pray for us sinners now and at the hour of our death. Amen.
0: Hail Mary, full of grace, the Lord is with thee. Blessed art thou amongst women, and blessed is the fruit of thy womb, Jesus.
1: Holy Mary,
0: full of grace, the Lord is with thee. Blessed art thou amongst women, and blessed is the fruit of thy womb, Jesus.
1: Holy Mary, Mother of God, pray for us sinners now and at the hour of our death. Amen.
0: Hail Mary, full of grace, the Lord is with thee. Blessed art thou amongst women, and blessed is the fruit of thy womb, Jesus.
1: Holy Mary,
0: full of grace, the Lord is with thee. Blessed art thou amongst women, and blessed is the fruit of thy womb, Jesus.
1: Holy Mary, Mother of God, pray for us sinners now and at the hour of our death. Amen.
0: Hail Mary, full of grace, the Lord is with thee. Blessed art thou amongst women, and blessed is the fruit of thy womb, Jesus.
1: Holy
0: Hail Mary, full of grace, the Lord is with thee. Blessed art thou among women, and blessed is the fruit of thy womb, Jesus.
1: Holy Mary, Mother of God, pray for us sinners now and at the hour of our death. Amen.
0: Glory be to the Father, and to the Son, and to the Holy Spirit.
1: As it was in the beginning, is now, and ever shall be, world without end. Amen.
0: O my Jesus,
1: forgive us our sins, save us from the fires of hell, and lead all souls to heaven, especially those who most need thy mercy.
0: Hail, Holy Queen.
1: Mother.

0: Pray for us, Holy Mother of God.
1: That we may be worthy of the promises of Christ.
0: Let us pray. O God,
1: whose only begotten Son, by his life, death, and resurrection, has purchased us the Lord's eternal life, grant us this beseech thee, that we may take upon these mysteries of the Most Holy Virgin, of the Blessed Virgin Mary, we may imitate what they contain, and obtain what they promise, through the same Christ our Lord. Amen.
0: May the divine assistance remain always with us.
1: And may the souls of the faithful departed, with the mercy of God, rest in peace. Amen.
0: In the name of the Father, and the Son, and the Holy Spirit.
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0: It is Friday the 18th of September. Let's begin in prayer together in the name of the Father and the Son and the Holy Spirit. Lord, have mercy on us. When we foolishly squander the heritage of grace that is ours in Christ, have mercy on us. When we wander away from our true home in you to seek illusory pleasures that leave us lonely and hungry of heart, have mercy on us. When we recognize our sin but fear to turn to you, have mercy on us. O God of mercy and love, hear us in our sin and grant us your forgiveness. We ask this through Christ our Lord. Our Father who art in heaven, hallowed be thy name. Thy kingdom come, thy will be done, on earth as it is in heaven. Give us this day our daily bread and forgive us our trespasses, as we forgive those who trespass against us. And lead us not into temptation, but deliver us from evil. Amen. In the name of the Father, and the Son, and the Holy Spirit. Amen. All prayed up for a Friday morning. It is the Sunrise Morning Show. Thank you for being along here on the EWTN Global Catholic Radio Network. We are a production of Sacred Heart Radio, and we come to you through a vast network of affiliates, all kinds of great people on the ground in your town, making Catholic radio available to you, and we are grateful for them. Up this hour, I'm Matt Swaim. Anna Mitchell has news. Paul Lachman at the controls. We will talk more about the ongoing conversations, which become more and more intense and international regarding artificial intelligence. Luckily, we've been, you know, having an ongoing conversation with Father Philip LaRay about all this stuff, and he'll be joining us right after Anna Mitchell's news. I'll share a conversation I had over the weekend with Stephen Skelly, who's with the Brother Joseph Dutton Guild. Servant of God Joseph Dutton is a Civil War veteran, recovering alcoholic, Baptist convert to Catholicism, who went to work with the lepers in Molokai and is on the path to sainthood. And he's got a wild story. Stephen Skelly from the Brother Joseph Dutton Guild will share that. Andrew Pettiprin will look at the 20th anniversary of Pope Benedict XVI and his Regensburg address. And then Father Hezekiah Carnazzo will preview the Sunday Mass readings. So a jam-packed hour ahead. Stay with us if you can. Right now it is 2 minutes past. Here's Anna Mitchell with news.
1: Good morning. President Trump says he is approaching a major crossroads in the war with Iran. He spoke to Axios ahead of a planned meeting next week with leaders from six Gulf countries on the sidelines of the UN General Assembly in New York. Trump said he's deciding whether to restart attacks or bring the conflict to a close. He said he wants to use the upcoming meeting to hear directly from regional allies. Meanwhile, a panel of human rights experts who were commissioned by the United Nations says they have, quote, reasonable grounds to believe the U.S. committed war crimes in Iran. More from Mark Mayfield.
2: Sponsored by Representative Seth Moulton, the resolution drew support from seven Republicans, up from four.
1: That is not the right story. One moment, please. Here's the correct story.
2: The International Fact-Finding Mission submitted its report on Thursday and said two airstrikes in late February on a southern city in Iran killed at least 178 civilians. The report said one of the strikes hit a school, killing dozens of children. In a statement, the team said it found reasonable grounds to believe the U.S. committed a war crime of launching indiscriminate attacks, resulting in the loss of life or injury to civilians. I'm Mark Mayfield.
1: Nearly 600,000 people are registered for Pope Leo's outdoor mass in Paris. The demand forced organizers to expand the security perimeter and add an overflow area for the September 26th Mass. The Mass is part of the Holy Father's September 25th through 28th visit to France, which also includes stops in Lourdes and Metz. The Holy Father will also meet privately with abuse survivors during his stop in Lourdes. The French Bishops' Conference estimates the visit will cost about 27 million euros and says fundraising remains 21.5 million euros short. OpenAI has found six new reports of artificial intelligence models showing, quote, unexpected or concerning behavior. This as AI firms face mounting pressure to be more transparent about their development processes. The ChatGPT maker reported models adding unrelated instructions for certain tasks, searching for exposed code to fabricate information, or uploading files to the internet to cite themselves. The company noted these are individual instances rather than overall trends. The Vatican Secretary of State has expressed concern over states choosing to, quote, go it alone on AI. From Vatican Radio, Joseph Tulloch reports.
3: Let us stop and genuinely reflect on what the consequences of artificial intelligence and its use might be. That was the appeal made by Holy See Secretary of State Pietro Parolin on the sidelines of a conference on Wednesday at the Italian Parliament. Speaking to journalists after the event, Parolin addressed the call for AI regulation that has recently been made by big tech companies themselves.
4: Speriamo che sia una ragione etica che, diciamo, muove questo tipo di considerazioni.
3: We hope, Parolin said, that it is ethical reasoning that drives this kind of consideration. The cardinal stressed that AI regulation is a global phenomenon which requires everyone's participation. My concern, Parolin said, is that there are countries which want to go it alone. Instead, what we need is everyone's involvement in establishing common rules which have a chance of governing this phenomenon. Parolin expressed his hope that everyone might come together to find answers, because, he said, it seems to me that the future of humanity is at stake here. Asked whether he would use the upcoming United Nations General Assembly to call for the creation of an international body to oversee artificial intelligence, the cardinal played down the idea. Probably we are not going to look for immediate technical solutions at this stage, he said. The Holy See's role is normally to set out and put forward principles. The Holy See Secretary of State then answered questions about the situation in Ukraine and the role of the Holy See's diplomacy in a conflict that is moving ever closer to the European Union's borders.
4: Finora I risultati sono piuttosto scarsi, però ecco.
3: So far the results are rather limited, but we continue on our path of humanitarian diplomacy, the diplomacy of the Holy See, the diplomacy of sowing. So we hope that by continuing to sow, one day, when God wills it, we might also reap. I'm Joseph Tulloch.
1: And the Buffalo Bills opened their brand new stadium with a 41-31 win over the Detroit Lions on Thursday Night Football. Josh Allen led the way with 248 yards passing to go along with three touchdowns. He also added 69 yards and a couple of scores on the ground. Buffalo is now 2-0 to start the year. Detroit drops to 1-1.
5: Yeah, but it's a strong 1-1. I feel like Detroit at 1-1 is like Ohio State at 0-1. It's a deceptive record.
1: Yeah.
5: And yes, I just did say something very nice about your Ohio State.
1: You did. I'm really very grateful
5: St. Gabriel
1: that Ohio State is
5: very happy about that.
1: We did win our opener.
5: Yeah.
1: Texas was not our opening game.
5: That was week zero. Is that right?
1: No, it was week one.
5: It was week one?
1: Ohio State didn't play in week zero.
5: Wait, so what are you saying?
1: I'm saying Ohio State is 1-1, not 0-1.
5: 0-1. Oh, that's right.
1: Unless you don't think Ball State is worthy of being
5: no,
1: part of their
5: I'm
1: record,
5: sorry, Ball
1: Matt.
5: State. I forgot you were there. There's some Ball State grads out there that are going to be...
1: There, I'm going to get some emails coming into the website today.
5: But hey now, if you went to Ball State, you know Ball. Come on. Give him some
1: You know
5: credit.
1: What? Let's move on before Matt digs himself an even bigger hole. Today is Friday, September the 18th, the Feast of St. Joseph of Cupertino. Pray for us. It's 9 past. Very happy to welcome back to the Sunrise Morning Show, Father Philip Larray from Humanity 2.0. Good morning, Father.
6: Good morning, Andy.
1: So Dario Amodei, the head of Anthropic, has written an essay calling for, I guess you could say, a slowdown in the development of AI and talking about the end of the world and things. Your world almost ended because of an AI car recently, I hear. Can you tell us about this?
6: Well, on the way to the airport, the AI car we were in self-corrected for a bump in the road and almost flew us against the guardrail. The driver was quick enough to reverse the self-correction, and so we made it. And I got my plane to Rome. But it was the scary moment.
1: Well, it just goes to show you how much we still need humanity even with all of these advancements in technology. But we are going to be talking about this essay that, Dario Amodei wrote. Can you give us a sense? Can you give listeners a sense of what he had to say in it?
6: I think that he wrote this essay as a result of Jacob Coxon leaving Anthropic, one of their major researchers. And so that raised a lot of eyebrows. And Jacob even began the viral notion that the world is going to come to an end, that AIs are going to exterminate humanity. And so I think Dario felt that he needed to say something. And one of the great things about Dario is that he didn't deny that Jacob's concerns were, in fact, realistic, which is actually true. Instead of denying that, which is typical of someone in charge of a company with a whistleblower, he went and tried to examine exactly what are some of the issues. Now, he's calling for a slowdown in the development of AI. And the reason that he's doing this is precisely what Jacob Coxon said. He said, we don't even know what we're building, which is true. They're going so fast. They're spending so much money for a result that they're not sure about. We're really not sure what we're creating. And so Max Tegmark years ago at MIT said that we need to slow down and evaluate exactly what's going on. And I think that's what Dario is trying to say in this essay.
1: Well, it seems Sam Altman from OpenAI and others have been publicly agreeing with him. So who's going to lead the way? Who's going to start slowing down first here, Father?
6: No one. I don't know if you saw Speaker Johnson on Meet the Press on Sunday. He addressed this issue, and he said that they have to be very cautious to not lose the edge that the U.S. companies have over China. And this is the main consideration. If we slow down, we're going to lose innovation, and we're going to lose that slight edge. I don't even know if we're ahead of China, actually. But we may have a slight edge over the Chinese companies like Moonshot, DeepSeek, etc. So I don't think that the U.S. government is going to allow the U.S. companies to slow down in any way.
1: So where do we take this then, Father? Is this just just talking and musing and philosophizing over this? Or will there actually ever be any kind of real action in thinking about the ethics of what's going on?
6: Well, right now, the good thing is the spotlight is now directed on these companies. So it's in the public view. It's a very urgent concern. And so people, I think, are going to force the companies to address these issues. I still believe, and I know I've been criticized for this, but I still believe in self-regulation. Mm-hmm. We're not going to see any action from Washington in a while. Even though Speaker Johnson said that the president is going to organize a meeting very soon, which means in the coming weeks in Washington with all the AI providers, and they're going to talk about this. In Europe, of course, they have the AI Act, which is legislation which governs the use of AI. But here in the States, I don't think Washington is going to take any steps. Really, what we have to rely on is self-regulation. These companies have to be careful and regulate themselves. Now, I know that's not ideal, and they're primarily interested in making money, which is true. But now we know that this issue about the demise of the human race is now on the table. And so they do have to give that some thought.
1: Yeah, and we all do, too. I mean, sure, we're probably not thinking about, you know, AI-powered drones wiping out whole communities or whatever, you know, in our day-to-day lives. I mean, maybe some people are, but not necessarily what we're thinking about. But the demise of our own cognitive abilities, we can have a little bit of control over and thinking about how we personally are using these tools and whether we're advancing a civilization that we really want to see come to be.
6: Yeah, exactly. Dario does mention at the end of the essay four different scenarios that he believes could happen and what steps we could take to avoid those. One is, I think the most serious is biological weapons. If we let AIs run themselves, they may come up with a biological weapon that can destroy humanity. That's one of the scenarios. But you're right. I think the individual responsibility of how we use these tools is very important. The more that we use the tools, the less capable we are of thinking. And MIT came out with a study which shows that as well. So you're absolutely right. We have to be in charge of our cognitive functions. We have to make sure that our ability to think critically and to reason is still not only intact, but also grows.
1: Yeah. And if really all they're concerned about, or mostly what they're concerned about, is money, then our use of it will talk, in a sense. Right, Father?
6: Exactly. Now, what we're trying to do, and that's why we brought a lot of these people to Rome last week from Silicon Valley, we're trying to convince them that there are more important issues at stake than just money. But I tell you, Annie, it's not easy. It's not easy when they're in charge of these huge companies with huge expenditures to convince them to look at the greater good of humanity and not just the market capitalization.
1: Well, we'll have to do it for them as the consumers, I suppose, Father. We've been talking to Father Philip Larey. And Father, if listeners want to learn more about the work that you do with Humanity 2.0, how do they find you?
6: Well, we have that, like you said, the website. And I would invite anyone to email me. On the website, you'll see the email address as well. Be happy to talk or to communicate with people about these issues.
1: Find Humanity 2.0 linked at sonrisemorningshow.com. 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Thank you so much, Father Philip Larey. 17 past, we're back with headlines right after this.
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5: 19 minutes past the hour. Here's Anna with headlines.
1: President Trump says he has a planned meeting next week with leaders from six Gulf countries on the sidelines of the UN General Assembly in New York. Meanwhile, a panel of human rights experts commissioned by the UN says they have, quote, reasonable grounds to believe the U.S. committed war crimes in Iran. And nearly 600,000 people are registered for Pope Leo's outdoor mass in Paris next week.
5: It'll be very interesting to see how that whole trip to France goes. France, the eldest daughter of the church, yep. What an extraordinarily secular place. although lots and lots of Islamic immigrants have kind of changed the religious landscape in France.
1: Lots and lots of beautiful churches there.
5: Yeah, so this extraordinary Catholic heritage in a place that is largely secular and or Muslim. And here comes the Pope of Rome.
1: Mm-hmm.
5: To a place where the popes used to live.
1: I don't think he's going to Avignon.
5: Until Catherine of Siena said, don't live in France anymore. Go back to where Peter and Paul died. I don't know. It'll be very interesting. Very interesting
1: I don't think he's paying a visit to Avignon.
5: No, he's not going to be there. But, you know, France and the church have a very, very long history. A longer history than just about any other place on the planet.
1: Mary Magdalene lived there.
5: So
1: did Lazarus.
5: St. Martin of Tours, pray for us. St. Mary Magdalene, pray for us. St. Therese and Joan of Arc, pray for us. All you saints of France, pray for us.
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13: Accept, O Lord, this appeal for pardon wrung from our afflicted and repentant souls. We ask pardon, O Divine Heart, for public scandals and evil living, for all who corrupt thy little ones, for crimes in families, the sins of parents and children. We ask pardon, O Divine Heart, for those who traffic in public crime, for those who lead and lure souls to eternal damnation by riches and corrupt literature, for those who excite evil passions by immodest fashions. We ask pardon, O Divine Heart, for all attacks against our Holy Father, the Pope, for all organized disobedience against Holy Mother, the Church, for all weak and straying souls, for sinners who resist grace, for all abuse of the sacraments, or any outrage against the Holy Eucharist. Amen.
14: The Sunrise Morning Show continues. I'm Matt Swaim, joined now by Stephen Skelly from the Brother Joseph Dutton Guild. And Brother Joseph Dutton is one of many American saints who are in the process of being explored as possible canonized saints down the road. Stephen, welcome to the show.
15: Thanks for having me in.
14: Brother Joseph Dutton, there are some more famous saints from Hawaii, right? Marianne Cope, St. Damien of Molokai. How did you come to know about Joseph Dutton and the work that he did in Hawaii?
15: I'm from Janesville, Wisconsin, and that's where he grew up. He moved to Janesville when he was 4 years old from Stowe, Vermont. And I've known about him my whole life. It might have been something in a class that we learned about his work at Molokai, maybe in fourth grade. But that's 60, 70 years ago. So I've known about him for a long time.
14: You know, and not many saints from Janesville, Wisconsin. So what in the world took him from Janesville to Hawaii?
15: He became a member of the Wide Awakes and the ZOAS, and which was the Wide Awakes were an early group of the Republican Party. And so they were a really abolitionist group. And so he joined the Civil War. He joined the Army and went to fight in the Civil War. They thought they were going to go and see battle, but they ended up going to Nebraska and wandering around for a year. And finally ended up, he was a quartermaster, so he ended up supporting after most of the Army had moved on. And so the only battles they ever seen were just with some guerrillas that were in the Nashville, in Memphis area.
16: So one of the other interesting things about Joseph Dutton, I mean, he's got a lot of really interesting boxes he checks on the bingo card. You know, we're talking about a guy who was, you know, lived in Vermont and then he was in Wisconsin. So he's covered a whole big swath of America there. He ends up in Hawaii. He was a Civil War veteran. He was an alcoholic. He was a Baptist. There's not many Baptists who convert to Catholicism and then get considered for sainthood, are there?
15: No, not that I know of, and probably not that many that are alcoholics either. And the reason he became an alcoholic was at the end of the war, he spent 2 years digging up and exhuming 6,000 bodies of Union soldiers. Because if you were on the train going to a hospital area and you died, in the morning they stopped the train and buried you along the railroad tracks. So he worked for the federal government exhuming those bodies and then sending them to national cemeteries or contacting the families. So it was 2 years of going through skeletons' pockets and finding out and identifying people. And then his friends said, hey, we got a new business that we're starting down here. They stayed in the Memphis area, and it ended up being a distillery. So he ran this distillery and always claimed that I must have drank 5 barrels of whiskey while I was running the distillery.
16: Yeah, not many moonshiner saints either. So, you know, but at some point the conversion happens. I wonder if you could maybe speak a little bit to how that took place.
15: After he had decided that was just to give up the alcohol, and he had a failed marriage in the meantime. His wife ran off with somebody, and so they ended up getting divorced and annulled. And so then he went on to running a train, an area of a railroad. And then he was living with a family that just happened to be Catholics, and he was looking for a religion to go to because he wanted to find his faith again. And of course, living with a Catholic, he was probably pushed towards the Catholics. So on his 40th birthday, he was baptized a Catholic.
16: How did he end up in Hawaii?
15: What he did was, after about 20 months in the monastery, and one of his jobs was to get up early and then bring the bells to take and wake people up. He decided this being quiet was just not who he was. He wanted to do more. So he ended up going to visit some people down near New Orleans. And then he came across a book by Stoddard, who was a professor of English at Notre Dame. And the book was about Father Damien at Molokai. And so after reading that, he decided, I'm going to go and talk to Stoddard up at Notre Dame and find out if I can go and help Father Damien. So part of his job in the military was, you know, supplying and getting medical supplies and all that type of stuff. So he was a pretty smart man. He did go to college. So after he met with at Notre Dame with Stoddard, he decided he was going to go ahead and go to San Francisco and get on a boat, and ended up in Hawaii.
16: So that's, you know, where he spends the rest of his days. And, you know, obviously in heroic virtue and an extraordinary difference between the way he was living there and the way he had lived his life prior to that conversion. But where does his cause stand currently?
15: We're already through the servant of God, and we have an alleged miracle from Rockford, Illinois. One of the things I should say about Joseph Dutton is that when he did get to Hawaii, they said, we don't have any money to take and pay you. And his answer was, I'm here to work off my sins. So he worked for 44 years for no pay, worked like 20-hour days, and into his 80s, taking care of the young men and boys, and never going the mile and a half down the road to the next city unless he was sick. So it's just amazing that eventually they found out that he had a military income coming. So he sent that to us, the $50 a month that he received. He cashed the check and gave the money to be sent to some sisters down in Memphis, Tennessee, and paid their bills with his $50 a month. So, I mean, he was a saint on earth. And one of the best things was that when he did pass away, it did make the Wall Street Journal front page. His obituary was written by Calvin Coolidge. Teddy Roosevelt sent the Great White Fleet to salute him. So, I mean, he was pretty well known, probably one of the earliest influencers.
5: Well, he's an extraordinary guy. Brother Joseph Dutton, pray for us. Find out more about him in the show notes at sunrisemorningshow.com. And I also got some articles linked on our Facebook page, sunrisemorningshow.com. Click Facebook or look us up there on Facebook. Half past the hour, here's Anna with news.
1: Good morning. President Trump says he's approaching a major crossroads in the war with Iran. He was speaking to Axios ahead of a planned meeting next week with leaders from six Gulf countries on the sidelines of the UN General Assembly in New York. Trump said he's deciding whether to restart attacks or bring the conflict to a close. He said he wants to use the upcoming meeting to hear directly from regional allies. This coming as a panel of human rights experts commissioned by the UN has said they have, quote, reasonable grounds to believe the U.S. committed war crimes in Iran. More from Mark Mayfield.
2: The International Fact-Finding Mission submitted its report on Thursday and said two airstrikes in late February on a southern city in Iran killed at least 178 civilians. The report said one of the strikes hit a school, killing dozens of children. In a statement, the team said it found reasonable grounds to believe the U.S. committed a war crime of launching indiscriminate attacks, resulting in the loss of life or injury to civilians. I'm Mark Mayfield.
1: President Trump has appointed Bishop Robert Barron to the U.S. Commission on International Religious Freedom. The independent federal commission monitors religious freedom conditions worldwide and recommends policies to the U.S. government. Bishop Barron also serves on the U.S.-focused Religious Liberty Commission. The bishop says he's honored to accept the appointment and has noted the commission members are selected by leaders of both major political parties. Nearly 600,000 people are registered for Pope Leo's outdoor mass in Paris. The demand forced organizers to expand the security perimeter and add an overflow area for the September 26th Mass. The Mass is a part of the Holy Father's September 25th through the 28th visit to France, including stops in Lourdes and Metz. The Holy Father will meet privately with abuse survivors during his stop in Lourdes. The Vatican Secretary of State has expressed concern over states choosing to, quote, go it alone on AI. From Vatican Radio, Joseph Tulloch reports.
3: Let us stop and genuinely reflect on what the consequences of artificial intelligence and its use might be. That was the appeal made by Holy See Secretary of State Pietro Parolin on the sidelines of a conference on Wednesday at the Italian Parliament. Speaking to journalists after the event, Parolin addressed the call for AI regulation that has recently been made by big tech companies themselves.
4: Speriamo che sia una ragione etica che, diciamo, muove questo tipo di considerazioni.
3: We hope, Parolin said, that it is ethical reasoning that drives this kind of consideration. The cardinal stressed that AI regulation is a global phenomenon which requires everyone's participation. My concern, Parolin said, is that there are countries which want to go it alone. Instead, what we need is everyone's involvement in establishing common rules which have a chance of governing this phenomenon. Parolin expressed his hope that everyone might come together to find answers, because, he said, it seems to me that the future of humanity is at stake here. Asked whether he would use the upcoming United Nations General Assembly to call for the creation of an international body to oversee artificial intelligence, the cardinal played down the idea. Probably we are not going to look for immediate technical solutions at this stage, he said. The Holy See's role is normally to set out and put forward principles. The Holy See Secretary of State then answered questions about the situation in Ukraine and the role of the Holy See's diplomacy in a conflict that is moving ever closer to the European Union's borders.
4: Finora I risultati sono piuttosto scarsi, però
3: so far the results are rather limited, but we continue on our path of humanitarian diplomacy, the diplomacy of the Holy See, the diplomacy of sowing. So we hope that by continuing to sow, one day, when God wills it, we might also reap. I'm Joseph Tulloch.
1: OpenAI has found six new reports of artificial intelligence models showing, quote, unexpected or concerning behavior. This as AI firms face mounting pressure to be more transparent about their development processes. The ChatGPT maker reported models adding unrelated instructions for certain tasks, searching for exposed code to fabricate information, or uploading files to the internet to cite themselves. The company says these are individual instances, not overall trends. That's the news. It's 35 past. The Coffee seems to become more important when any new school year rolls around, and this is a year to consider treating yourself to some truly delicious coffee.
12: For that, we can highly recommend Mystic Monk Coffee. 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
17: The Baltimore Catechism asks, how is the church Catholic or universal? The church is Catholic or universal because it subsists in all ages, teaches all nations, and maintains all truth. From the very beginning, when the Holy Spirit descended upon the apostles in Jerusalem at Pentecost, we have seen that the church has embraced all peoples, all nations, all tribes and tongues. It subsists in all times. We can say, even because it is the mystical body of Christ, the church has existed even from the very first man and woman. Finally, the church teaches all truth. There is no truth, as St. Augustine said, that does not properly belong to the church. Let us thank the Lord, then, for giving us a church so universal, so widespread, that its arms embrace all things, because, ultimately, they are God's arms reaching out to each of us. Reflecting on the Baltimore Catechism, I'm Dominican Father Ezra Sullivan.
12: Sunrise Morning Show continues. I'm Matt Swaim, joined now by Andrew Petterprin from the Space Salvi Institute. And we get to celebrate the 20th anniversary of Pope Benedict's Regensburg address, one of the most insightful but also controversial addresses in the pontificate of Pope Benedict. Good morning, Andrew.
18: Good morning, Matt.
12: So you spent a little time in academia. I know this.
18: Yeah.
12: And so you've written books, or well, you've also written, papers and stuff where you have to articulate a position and then unpack what is right and wrong about that position. So you've had to quote people you disagree with.
18: Yeah.
12: This is the, or who you agree with, but in a very circumscribed way, and you would talk about the places where you disagree with them. Well, Pope Benedict did that as well. His entire career, except there's this one time he did it as Pope in 2006, right. And people didn't understand how academia works, and I don't think Pope Benedict understood how people reacted to people who get a window in academia and don't know how it works. What was the controversy, and what was Pope Benedict actually trying to say?
18: Yeah, it's so difficult, isn't it, to actually try to navigate a fraught topic with the with the kind of nuance and complexity that it deserves. And, Pope Benedict was, an academic par excellence. I mean, really, if he had had his way and the Lord hadn't had other plans, he would have been in the academy, in the university throughout his career instead of being a bishop and then the pope. But anyway, as pope, as you mentioned, in 2006, 20 years ago, he went back to his old university where he had been a professor for a long time, the University of Regensburg in Germany, and he gave a talk there that he was actually very proud of. I mean, he was really keen to give this talk at this time, where he was talking to scientists and other university officials about faith and reason. And the talk is called Faith, Reason, and the University, Memories and Reflections. And his main point that he was trying to get at ultimately is that it is reasonable. It is more than reasonable, in fact, to be a person of faith, and especially to be a Christian in the modern world, because Christianity is rooted in the Logos, the Word or reason itself, Jesus Christ. But to get to this point, he wanted to bring up various things that I think are of great import to us, you know, 20 years later still, and are just as fraught, if not more so now, than they were in 2006. And, you know, the talk begins with him alluding to or kind of referencing a dialogue that took place in the Middle Ages, way back in the year 1391, between the Byzantine emperor Manuel II and a Persian scholar. And in this exchange of ideas between these guys back in the Middle Ages, the Byzantine emperor talked about Muhammad and you know, basically, you know, talked about Muslim teaching and, you know, how it differed from Christianity on this question of kind of the reasonableness of God. And in this exchange, he said, show me just what Muhammad brought that was new, and there you will find things only evil and inhuman, such as his command to spread by the word the faith he preached.
5: The sword.
18: The sword, yeah. So Pope Benedict quoted this line, and everybody went ballistic because...
5: Because they didn't listen to all the ways that he said he didn't actually disagree with that characterization of things. Yes.
18: Right. I mean, just imagine all the things that you've said on the radio or that I've said in different
5: things. Oh, it terrifies me to imagine.
18: Right, where we're quoted. I mean, imagine if somebody pulled that soundbite out and there's Matt Swain saying, you know, saying this when, in fact, you're just reading a quote. And we need to be able to do that because we need to provide context for the arguments that we're making today. So that really set off a firestorm. Pope Benedict never saw this coming. He was stunned that people were so, you know, were so kind of offended by what he said. And, you know, his defenders, of course, and I'm certainly one of them today, say, go and read the actual document. See what he's really saying in the context of pulling out that quote.
5: Well, what he's really saying and what he'll go on to say in, you know, various ways throughout his pontificate, well, I mean, this is just one of the things that he's saying, is that faith and reason have to go together. And if you don't have faith and reason, either in the way that you understand what you believe about your own worldview or in the way that you approach another worldview, if you don't involve faith and reason in that dialogue, if your faith is not reasonable and if you can't engage reason in the conversation, you have to resort to something else to get your across, right? It could be violence. It could be coercion. It could be manipulation. It could be, you know, the sensationalism of the faith to try and attract people through fear or through something else, right? And his argument is that, no, we believe in this perfect harmony of faith and reason. That's why we want to have the conversations. We're not afraid of any topic you want to bring up if we discuss it reasonably. That's the kind of faith we have in the way that we understand reason.
18: Right. And because there's a real analogy, he says, between God

0: really, it's not really even a kind of secularism per se. You know, if you read it closely, like the thing he's really worried about is he calls it de-Hellenization of Christianity. Like he basically thinks it's a real danger to try to strip away from Christianity the kind of Greek philosophical roots that defined it from the beginning that we find in John's Gospel, for example. And his first kind of target in his sights on that is actually the Reformation, is actually Protestantism. It's actually sort of trying to take Christianity and sort of, you know, turn it into something that's stripped bare of kind of all of this sort of tradition that goes all the way back to the beginning of
1: our
0: faith.
1: He's worried about the consequences of what happens when you say faith alone.
0: Yes.
1: centuries, and how that removes you from this harmony of faith and reason.
0: Exactly, Matt. I mean, it starts there, and then it comes, he traces the line straight from there up through, you know, kind of Kant and figures of the Enlightenment, and then into the 19th century where you have this movement of scholars like Adolf von Harnack, and then into the 20th century where you have these scholars who are concerned to, like, they want to kind of get behind Christianity. They want to say, hey, look, let's find out who the real Jesus is, those simple words that he said, and they want to turn it into this kind of universal humanitarianism. And, you know, Pope Benedict isn't necessarily saying that's altogether bad to kind of look for those, you know, bare bones common roots that we can, you know, that we can kind of point to as things to find common ground with other people who don't profess the Christian faith. But what he's saying is, look, that is not enough. That is not what Christianity is. Christianity is, a passing on of the truth itself, which is so much bigger than just these kind of, you know, bland, basic principles of being nice to each other and doing good. You know, we need that philosophical language of the Greeks. We need this language of Christ is reason itself, you know, and that's exciting. That's where the real dialogues then can begin with people of other faiths, because we're not like trying to start from some place of neutrality. We're starting from a faith which is, which is deeply reasonable because it's reason itself.
1: Yeah. You know, it's also too, like, to help people understand that when you have a good rootedness in reason, then you have a better basis for faith. I'm just thinking how many of us are going to go to confession this weekend, and imperfect contrition will get you somewhere, but only so far. If you're only confessing because you're afraid of going to hell, well, you know, that'll still get you to confession, but it's imperfect. Perfect contrition is because you understand who God is, and because of that, you understand that you have gone into an unreasonable place by choosing something besides him. And so there is this real understanding of faith and reason that come together in a beautiful way. And I would encourage people to go back and read the whole Regensburg Address. Maybe I'll put the link in our Facebook page. It won't take you all that long to do it. But Andrew Petterprin, if people want to find you in the Space Solvay Institute and conversations you've had about this, where do they go?
0: Yeah, check us out at spacealveinstitute.com. And most of all, go to our YouTube page, Space Alvey on YouTube. We have lots of great conversations posted there, including one about this document.
1: Good stuff. Thanks so much, Andrew Petterprin. Have a great day.
0: Thanks. You too, Matt.
1: Back after this, it's 13 Till.
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2: Joining us again on the Sunrise Morning Show is Father Hezekiah Scarnazzo from the Institute of Catholic Culture, here to preview the readings for Mass on Sunday. Good morning, Father.
3: Good morning, Annie. It's such a blessing to be with you and your listeners today.
2: It is a blessing to have you back. And we are now post-exaltation of the Holy Cross, liturgically speaking, and looking ahead to the 25th Sunday in Ordinary Time. The first reading taken from the book of Isaiah, chapter 55. Seek the Lord while he may be found. Call him while he is near. And it goes on to say, for my thoughts are not your thoughts, nor your ways my ways, says the Lord. As high as the heavens are above the earth, so high are my ways above your ways, and my thoughts above your thoughts. Now, an interesting application when we get to the gospel, certainly, but we really need to understand what's going on in Isaiah, don't we, to really understand what the Lord is saying to the people here?
3: Yeah, you know, this comes to us in this what we call the second half, or however you want to divide Isaiah, but basically, Isaiah, like many of the prophets, prophesies about his own time, that is, as he's living before the Babylonian exile, but by this time in his prophecy, he's looking ahead to the reign of a foreign king named Cyrus, who's going to rise up to become ruler, really, of the world, a Persian king. And he is going to find the Jews in his realm after the exile, right, after they're taken away to Babylon. And he is stirred up, it says in the Second Chronicles, also in the book of Ezra, chapter 1, God stirs his spirit up, a pagan ruler, stirs his spirit up, and then he proclaims the freedom for Israel to return to Jerusalem and rebuild the temple, and gives them money to do so. And in this way, we begin to see it as the church in her wisdom is showing us, as the, like you said, just after the exaltation of the Holy Cross, as we prepare in the gospel, Jesus is making his way to Jerusalem. And as so often takes place, the Lord is going to use what is, from our perspective, objective, evil, terrible things to be avoided. He can make use of these things to bring about good. And just as he's going to use the Babylonians for the repentance of Israel, so he's going to use this foreign pagan king Cyrus to bring about the restoration of his people to Jerusalem.
2: Well, yeah, it's kind of an interesting thing when it comes to the gospel passage and Jesus telling the parable, the kingdom of heaven is like a landowner who went out at dawn to hire laborers for his vineyard. So he goes out at dawn and then goes out about 9 o'clock and then around noon and then eventually gets to the point where he's hiring people at about 5 o'clock, like toward the end of the day, and they all get paid the same wage that was agreed upon. And of course, those that start in the morning are grumbling against the landowner. And he says, are you grumbling because I decide to be generous with others? I mean, certainly that's something that kind of stings all of us, I would imagine, but an interesting parable for Jesus to be telling his disciples on the way to Jerusalem.
3: Well, yeah, they've left Galilee now. They're heading in the direction of the cross. And there's two things to remember about these couple of chapters that we're in the Gospel of Matthew. Number one is forgiveness, because the apostles are going to go to Jerusalem, and the very people who are going to cry out, crucify him, crucify him, are going to be the ones that we find out in Acts of the Apostles that ask, cry out to them, baptize me, right? Yeah. and the apostles are going to rise up and realize that there's a way of repentance, a way of forgiveness. And that is a constant repetition in these chapters of Matthew. And then he's going to call in. These very words come out of the apostles' mouths. We've been with you, Lord, since the beginning, right? And now there's going to be people invited in to the church. They're going to have to open their hearts to to welcome in those who had refused to walk with the Lord in his 3-year ministry in Galilee, and who, again, cried out, crucify him, crucify him, and open the doors of the church to let these people come into the community. The apostles are going to have to rise up and begin to realize it, just as we read in Isaiah, his thoughts are above our thoughts. His ways are above our ways. And we need to seek to be conformed to his ways, not to our way of thinking.
2: So, Father, you mentioned that even the most evil things in our life can be turned to good, that Jesus can take those things in his mercy and turn them into good. I mean, even our sins in this case. This is something that you reflected on in our Bible study about this.
3: Yeah, I mean, I look back at my own life and I can see, of course, it would have been better if I had not committed those sins. If it had been better if I had not walked those ways. It would have been better if Israel had not fallen into the pagan worship and been taken to Babylon. And yet, the Lord makes use of those things and can transform them if we open our hearts to him and allow those aspects of our life to be touched by grace. Then the cross can lead to the resurrection, then even the darkest places of our life can be enlightened by the gift of his life and his grace.
2: As the responsorial psalm says, the Lord is gracious and merciful, slow to anger, and of great kindness. The Lord is good to all and compassionate toward all his works. The Lord is just in all his ways and holy in all his works. The Lord is near to all who call upon him, to all who call upon him in truth. So, Father, as we liturgically have crossed over this point and now look ahead to the Feast of the Nativity, I think this is also a call to humility on our part, don't you think?
3: Well, this is the whole mystery of the cross. Now, you say the expiation of the cross is behind us. Yes, behind us is a light which is shining, a path forward, and enlightening the Nativity, revealing God, who is the one who humbles himself, who is love from all eternity, pouring out his life for us, revealing him this love, this unbridled love for us up on the cross, which helps us understand the mystery of his humility in the Christ child in the Nativity in Bethlehem. We are all called not to witness these mysteries from the outside, but to enter into them and make them our own.
2: We've been talking to Father Hezekias Carnazzo. And Father, if listeners want to see what's coming up at the Institute of Catholic Culture, how do they find you?
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6: 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Come, Holy Spirit, fill my heart with your holy gifts. Let my weakness be penetrated with your strength this very day, that I may fulfill the duties of my state in life conscientiously, that I may do what is right and just. Let my charity be such as to offend no one and hurt no one's feelings, so generous as to pardon sincerely any wrong done to me. Assist me in all the trials of life. Enlighten me in my ignorance. Advise me in my doubts. Strengthen my weakness. Help me in all needs and embarrassment. Protect me in temptations and console me in all afflictions. Graciously hear me, O Holy Spirit, and pour your light into my heart, my soul, and my mind. Assist me to live a holy life and to grow in goodness and grace. Amen.

0: WRYT Edwardsville, KHOJ St. Charles, WPMJ Chillicothe, WGMR Effingham, WHJR Murfreesboro, WIHM Taylorville, WIHM FM Harrisburg, WMSH Sparta, WOLG Carlinville, WRMS Beardstown, WTTT Springfield, WHOJ Terre Haute, WCKW Garyville, KBKC Moberly, KEFL Kirksville, KHJM Dexter, KHJR St. Thomas.
1: You know, who is, among other things, the patron saint of test takers. So for those of you who may be facing an exam or a test or even a quiz today, here's a prayer through his intercession. In the name of the Father, and the Son, and the Holy Spirit. O great Saint Joseph of Cupertino, who while on earth did obtain from God the grace to be asked at your examination only the questions you knew, obtain for me a like favor in the exams for which I am now preparing. In return, I promise to make you known and cause you to be invoked. I ask this through Christ our Lord. And glory be to the Father, and to the Son, and to the Holy Spirit, as it was in the beginning, is now, and ever shall be, world without end. Amen. Saint Joseph of Cupertino, pray for us. The Flying Friar, as some of you know him. It is the Sunrise Morning Show. Thanks for being along here on a Friday morning. I'm Matt Swaim. Anna Mitchell has news. Paul Lockman at the controls. And up this hour, we'll talk to Father Augustine Weta about the Catholic history of St. Louis. Adam Wright from Covenant Radio and Roadmap to Heaven is going to be so excited for that. Greg Willits will discuss total consecration with Anna Mitchell today. Bobby Schindler along as well, with more ways that we can support the medically vulnerable. And then we'll look ahead to the Sunday Mass readings with Father Jonathan Duncan from the Bone Church Revival Podcast. So do stay with us if you can. It's going to be a full morning. Right now it's 2 minutes past. 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Here's Anna Mitchell.
2: Good morning. President Trump says he's approaching a major crossroads in the war with Iran. He spoke to Axios ahead of a planned meeting next week with leaders from six Gulf countries on the sidelines of the UN General Assembly in New York. Trump has said he is deciding whether to restart attacks or bring the conflict to a close. He said he wants to use the upcoming meeting to hear directly from allies in the region. This coming as a panel of human rights experts commissioned by the United Nations says they have, quote, reasonable grounds to believe the U.S. committed war crimes in Iran. More from Mark Mayfield.
3: The International Fact-Finding Mission submitted its report on Thursday and said two airstrikes in late February on a southern city in Iran killed at least 178 civilians. The report said one of the strikes hit a school, killing dozens of children. In a statement, the team said it found reasonable grounds to believe the U.S. committed a war crime of launching indiscriminate attacks, resulting in the loss of life or injury to civilians. I'm Mark Mayfield.
2: President Trump has appointed Bishop Robert Barron to the U.S. Commission on International Religious Freedom. The independent federal commission monitors religious freedom conditions around the world and recommends policies to the U.S. government. Bishop Barron also serves on the U.S.-focused Religious Liberty Commission. The bishop says he's honored to accept the appointment and has noted the commission members are selected by leaders of both major political parties. Nearly 600,000 people are registered for Pope Leo's outdoor mass in Paris. The demand forced organizers to expand the security perimeter and add an overflow area for the mass on September 26th. The mass is part of Pope Leo's September 25th through 28th visit to France, which will also include stops in Lourdes and Metz. The Holy Father will meet privately with abuse survivors during his stop in Lourdes. OpenAI has found six new reports of artificial intelligence models showing, quote, unexpected or concerning behavior. This is AI firms face mounting pressure to be more transparent about their development. The ChatGPT maker reported models adding unrelated instructions for certain tasks, searching for exposed code to fabricate information, or uploading files to the internet to cite themselves. The company noted these are individual instances, not overall trends. Meanwhile, the Vatican Secretary of State has expressed concern over states choosing to, quote, go it alone on AI. From Vatican Radio, Joseph Tulloch reports.
4: Let us stop and genuinely reflect on what the consequences of artificial intelligence and its use might be. That was the appeal made by Holy See Secretary of State Pietro Parolin on the sidelines of a conference on Wednesday at the Italian Parliament. Speaking to journalists after the event, Parolin addressed the call for AI regulation that has recently been made by big tech companies themselves.
5: Speriamo che sia una ragione etica che, diciamo, muove questo tipo di considerazioni.
4: We hope, Parolin said, that it is ethical reasoning that drives this kind of consideration. The cardinal stressed that AI regulation is a global phenomenon which requires everyone's participation. My concern, Parolin said, is that there are countries which want to go it alone. Instead, what we need is everyone's involvement in establishing common rules which have a chance of governing this phenomenon. Parolin expressed his hope that everyone might come together to find answers, because, he said, it seems to me that the future of humanity is at stake here. Asked whether he would use the upcoming United Nations General Assembly to call for the creation of an international body to oversee artificial intelligence, the cardinal played down the idea. Probably we are not going to look for immediate technical solutions at this stage, he said. The Holy See's role is normally to set out and put forward principles. The Holy See Secretary of State then answered questions about the situation in Ukraine and the role of the Holy See's diplomacy in a conflict that is moving ever closer to the European Union's borders.
5: Finora I risultati sono piuttosto scarsi, però
4: so far the results are rather limited, but we continue on our path of humanitarian diplomacy, the diplomacy of the Holy See, the diplomacy of sowing. So we hope that by continuing to sow, one day, when God wills it, we might also reap. I'm Joseph Tulloch.
2: And the number of people aged 100 or older in Japan has surpassed a record 100,000 this year. The latest figures from Japan's government underscore the country's rapidly aging and population decrease. The health ministry's statistics released Tuesday show Japan has 107,677 centenarians. That's up 7,914 from last year. The figures were released ahead of this year's September 15th Respect the Aged Day. Japan's total population during the 2020 census stood at 126 million, and almost 30% of them were 65 or older. Experts estimate there will be a decline to 87 million by 2070, with nearly 40% aged 65 or older.
1: Well, I mean, there's some concerning things to discuss in that with population shrink in Japan. But I will say,
2: Well, basically all over the world.
1: Everywhere.
2: I don't know.
1: Everywhere. You're doing your part, Anna.
2: I'm trying. I tried.
1: So
2: I'm kind of aging. I don't know. Like, I have my doubts that there will be a sixth Egan child in my future, but
1: I don't know.
2: I never say never.
1: Never say never. You know, centenarians, that's Latin for 100. So if you're 100,000 centenarians, it would be like, was that Centumelia Centenarium?
2: Ooh, I like that.
1: I don't know. There's somebody out there who knows Latin a lot better than me.
2: Actually,
1: there's a lot
2: scholar.
1: Of somebody who know a Latin.
2: Tell us what it would be in Latin for 100,000
1: 100-year-olds.
2: Centenarians.
1: Yeah. 100,000 100-year-olds.
2: Yeah. There's probably some kid.
1: Yeah, I mean, there's bound to be a homeschool kid who's, like, screaming at his radio right now.
2: Or, you know, they're...
1: I mean, my son's in Latin.
2: Yeah,
1: maybe I could just ask him to ask his teacher. Mr. Russo, if you're listening, how do you say that?
2: Today is Friday, September the 18th, the Feast of St. Joseph of Cupertino. If you've got a test today, we are praying for you. Maybe a Latin test. It's 9 past. Back with us now on the Sunrise Morning Show is Father Augustine Weta. He's author of several books, including Humility Rules, Pray, Think, Act, and The Eighth Arrow, and... he's a Benedictine monk at St. Louis Abbey in St. Louis. Good morning, Father.
6: Good morning.
2: So, Father, a ton of people are about to descend upon your city for a rather high-profile event in the American church next week, the beatification of soon-to-be Fulton Sheen. Now, where is your abbey in the St. Louis area? Like, where in relation to where this beatification is going to be happening?
6: We're about 15 minutes west of downtown St. Louis in a suburb called Creve Coeur, which is French for broken heart.
2: Nice.
6: So all of our peers call us Heartbreak Abbey.
2: I love that. If somebody wants to stay at a Benedictine monastery, do you take reservations? Like, how does that work?
6: Yeah, every monastery has a guest house. St. Louis Abbey runs a school, so technically speaking, our apostolate is that. We only have 5 guest rooms, so we don't take lots of visitors at a time, but we do occasionally host people, and if anybody happens to St. Louis on some other date, you're more than welcome to stay with us.
2: Yeah, I bet those 5 rooms got booked up pretty quickly after.
6: Yeah,
2: I would imagine so. Okay, so in terms of the city of St. Louis, I don't know how often they let you outside the walls of the monastery, because I don't think you're a native of St. Louis, Father. But what are some places that you recommend going to visit if you're spending a couple of days in the city?
6: Yeah, I was going to say, you're really scraping the bottom of the barrel when you ask a monk for fun things to do on a night out. But for a Catholic, St. Louis is actually a pretty exciting place to live because it was the first, our cathedral was the first cathedral founded west of the Mississippi, I think.
2: Yeah.
6: No, in fact, I know it was. St. Louis is sort of an island of Catholicism in a sea of Southern Baptists. I would visit St. Louis Abbey, which is famous for its modern architecture church, which I prefer something with more gargoyles.
2: Sure.
6: But there's a model of this in the Smithsonian, and it really is, the longer I live with it, the more I like it. You kind of have to see a picture of it to get a sense, and then be inside of it to see why it's so important. It's really one of the great kind of works of modern architecture. There's a model of it in the Smithsonian.
2: Wow.
6: So what you're doing, and you might even run into celebrity priest Father Augustine while you're there.
2: Yeah. It does. I'm pulling up a picture of it. It kind of looks, I don't know, like a kind of like a crown
6: spaceship
2: spaceship or a cake with icing dripping down the sides. I'm not sure.
6: Or something. Yeah, you really have to be there in person to understand why it's so great. There's also a 14th century statue of the Madonna and a 12th century forgery of a 12th century baptismal font. So it's got a whole bunch going on. Then, of course, there's the Shrine of St. Philippine Duchesne in St. Charles, which is just north of St. Louis. And St. Philippine was the most unsuccessful missionary in the history of the church, but she tried hard and it made her a saint. And then there's the Shrine of St. Joseph, which is the site of an officially recognized miracle connected with St. Peter Claver, as well as the home of the Altar of Answered Prayers, where all these families sign their names on the altar when a plague hit St. Louis, and none of the families were touched by the plague. And you can get special holy water. I don't know why it's special, but it's St. Joseph holy water.
2: Yeah.
6: But if you're into sort of more secular entertainment, there's the City Museum, which is one of the weirdest museums that I've ever attended. It has a school bus hanging over the roof's edge, a rooftop Ferris wheel, a 24-foot, 3,000-pound praying mantis, the world's biggest pair of underwear, a 10-story slide, a giant whale you can enter, and the world's largest pencil, among other things. And then if you're into outdoor, going outdoors for a bit, there's Forest Park, which has 30,000 miles of walking paths. It's North America's largest urban park. And then there's the Cahokia Indian Mounds, which is the world's most boring archaeological site. if you want to really be bored, you can go see 3 big mounds of dirt.
2: Wow.
6: And the and their what they call Woodhenge, which is about as depressing as it sounds. But we're also the home of Scott Joplin, Chuck Berry, Miles Davis, and Tina Turner. So if you're into music or literature, T.S. Eliot, Tennessee Williams, Mark Twain, Kate Chopin, who am I forgetting? Langston Hughes, Laura Ingalls Wilder, all from St. Louis. So if you want to visit their homes, most of them got the heck out of St. Louis as soon as they could, but...
2: Well, you haven't even mentioned, I mean, you did mention the oldest cathedral, and I actually went there, I think, last summer, and it is right there next to the arch, which
6: That's
2: is
6: right.
2: pretty
6: well,
2: incredible.
6: Yeah,
2: really beautiful, just landscape there, and then, oh my gosh, the cathedral in St. Louis is truly stunning.
6: I think it's the most square miles of mosaic, aside from the Vatican or something like that.
2: Yeah, it's amazing. I think they, don't they call it the Rome of the West?
6: That's right, that's right.
2: So
6: I like to say it's a great place to live, but I wouldn't want to visit. But the more I think about it, the more I want to visit.
2: Thank you so much, Father Augustine Weta. So there you go. You're traveling to St. Louis next week for the beatification of Fulton Sheen. Some ideas for other places to visit while you're in the area. Adam Wright, don't say we never say good things about St. Louis. Sometimes we do. Sometimes. But notice what we didn't mention about St. Louis. I'll just leave it unsaid. 16 past now on the Sunrise Morning Show. We're back with headlines right after this.
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1: 18 past, here's Anna with headlines.
2: President Trump says he has a meeting scheduled on the sidelines of the UN General Assembly in New York next week with leaders from six Gulf countries to discuss the situation with Iran. The president has appointed Bishop Robert Barron to the U.S. Commission on International Religious Freedom. And nearly 600,000 people are registered for Pope Leo's outdoor mass in Paris next weekend.
1: Next newscast coming up at half past the hour, about 11 minutes from now. We had mentioned that Joseph of Cupertino is the patron saint of test takers. Mm-hmm. And there's a few different versions of this story out there. The one that's always stuck with me is that Joseph was a terrible student. He had a bad memory. He was just could barely read or write. It was a difficult educational process for him to try and become a priest, but he did find out that the bishop was coming and the ordinations would involve like a kind of an oral examination of sorts. And he thought, I can't remember everything. I'm just going to try and focus on one thing and try and remember that. And wouldn't you know, the bishop was in a hurry. And as he got to Joseph, he only had time to really ask him one question. Joseph nailed it. The bishop had to go. And he said, all right, you nailed your question. I'm assuming that you're good enough to be ordained.
2: And he worked out. He's a saint in heaven.
1: It worked out. Now, I'm not going to say to you, if you're a student, go into your test, only study one question, and hope there's only one question in the test. No. Do it all.
2: Do it all.
1: Study it all. But just know that Joseph of Cupertino knows the stress. So,
2: ask for his intercession. He can intercede. Absolutely.
1: And I've got a prayer, that prayer that I used at the beginning of the hour, to Joseph of Cupertino for test takers. You can find it in the show notes today. At sunrisemorningshow.com. I'll post it in our Facebook page in the event notes as well. So check it out. St. Joseph of Cupertino.
2: Pray for us.
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11: Hello, I'm Father Timothy Scheer, and these are Biblical Impressions. Paul is well known for his many journeys. We might imagine the apostle to the Gentiles as an itinerant missionary, but that would be only part of the picture. Paul's custom was to remain in a single place for extended periods of time, using that place as a kind of base of operations. He would dispatch trusted associates like Timothy and Titus to represent him in other places. On his second journey, for example, Paul used Corinth in this way, spending a year and a half there and writing at least one letter to the church in Thessalonica from Corinth. On his third journey, Paul used the great city of Ephesus in the same way, and from that city he wrote to the Corinthians, to the people in Philippi, and possibly also the Christians in Colossae and Galatia. After his work in the eastern provinces of Rome, Paul planned to preach in the western provinces, notably Spain, and this time his base of operations would be Rome itself. For Sacred Heart Radio, I'm Father Timothy Scheer.
2: 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Greg Willett's back with us now on the Sunrise Morning Show. 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
12: Good morning. Excited for this conversation as we're going to be jumping into talking about total consecration, encouraging people who have never done it before or who have done it and want to renew their consecration to dive into this process. It's pretty exciting in a way that I know that God changes a lot of lives through this.
2: Agreed. And so, yeah, we're going to be spending a few weeks looking at, I guess you could call it, the process of preparation for total consecration to Jesus through Mary, popularly known simply as Marian consecration. What is total consecration and why would someone want to do it?
12: And that's the question that people will oftentimes ask, not just before they dive into consecration, but while they're going through the process. Why am I doing this?
2: What is this?
12: And even on the day of consecration, people may ask, what is this? Why am I doing this? And after consecration, what was that? And has anything changed in my life? What consecration is basically the idea of setting aside something for a sacred purpose. And you are setting aside your life for the sacred purpose of serving Jesus, living for Jesus through the hands of his mother. We're entrusting ourselves to Mary's hands, just as Jesus Christ, King of the universe, entrusted himself to the hands of Mary. He entrusted himself to her in coming to the world through her womb and being raised by her and living with her throughout his life. And so we are saying, I am making a committed effort to do the same thing, because if Jesus can trust Mary to provide for his needs, then we can trust Mary to provide for us, Jesus Christ. And it's a process where we eliminate the things that are keeping us from more fully embracing Jesus in our lives. And so over the course of 33 days, it's broken into four different parts. And so we'll spend 12 days focusing on what's called the spirit of the world. We spend about a week looking at prayers and other readings dealing with knowledge of self, another week learning about the knowledge of Mary, and then finally a week of knowledge of Jesus Christ before on the 34th day. So we have 33 days of preparation on that 34th day, which is normally a Marian feast day, but it can really be any day that you want. We actually say a prayer that St. Louis de Montfort has written out for us to consecrate ourselves and say, I am giving all that I have, all my possessions, all that I love, my family, my friends, the things that I want, I'm entrusting all of these things to Mary, because she's going to give them to Jesus in the best way possible, right? Her soul magnifies the Lord. Any prayers we bring to her, she's going to magnify them. Any of our needs that we bring to her, she's going to magnify them. All of those things pass through Mary to Jesus. We have this absolute confidence that we are going to be going in the direction that Jesus wills for our lives when we entrust ourselves fully to Mary.
2: So do things change after you consecrate yourself to Jesus through Mary?
12: Yeah, right. You might walk out of the church or wherever you say your consecration prayers and say, I feel completely the same. That nothing changed. I tell people this story. I remember when I was going through it and I had no idea what I was doing. This one woman found out that I was going through the prayers and she said, oh, get ready. Mary's going to put you to work for Jesus. Mm-hmm. Mary's going to put you to work. And I just couldn't imagine it. And at the time, I was working in a cubicle in the IT industry. And I'm not saying that everyone's going to follow my same path, but the same week that I made my consecration back in 2003, we put rosaryarmy.com online. I'm absolutely convinced that because of my consecration, that's what led to Rosary Army, that's what led to podcasting, what led to radio, what's led to books, it's what led to ministry and all sorts of other things. And it didn't happen all at once, right? I've been in this now for 20 plus going on 25 years. And I say without a doubt that every single step of the way that it's Jesus and Mary and it's my consecration, it's giving myself over and entrusting Mary. And to this very day, you know, oftentimes I wake up and I say, this day belongs to you, Mary, for Jesus. And I sit down at my desk, and many people probably know this. You don't know what you're going to do, right? But we can trust Jesus and Mary to lead us. And my life has been so immensely blessed through consecration. And so I won't say it happens right away that you see a change, but it will happen over time, that things will happen that you see Jesus and Mary working more fully in your life, whether it's on a small level of just impacting your family more profoundly, or it's on a larger level of things that you're doing in your parish or your community to bring and draw people closer to Jesus. And that's ultimately what we're hoping that's going to happen for the people that feel like they want to do something more in their faith life and they don't know what's next. It's a spiritual challenge in many ways. You know, like a lot of people like to take on 30-day challenges of exercise or diet or something along those lines. This is a 33-day spiritual challenge that I'm calling on people that won't just last for those 33 days. It's something that's going to last a lifetime.
2: Yeah. Now, a lot of people have done the Father Gately book, the 33 Days to Morning Glory, I think it's called. The one that you do over at Total Consecration is actually what Louis de Montfort prescribed, which takes some perseverance and a little bit of know-how, right? Because he doesn't exactly lay it out day by day, but it looks like you have helped us in that regard over at TotalConsecration.com.
12: Yeah, that's the hope. And then if you want even more after Total Consecration, our School of Mary, we have a full 33 days of videos and everything else to help you along the way, step by step. We'll be there with you.
2: Awesome. And we've got that linked at sunrisemorningshow.com. Look forward to diving a little more deeply into each of these weeks moving forward, Greg. Thank you.
12: All right. Talk to you soon.

0: the healing rosary of our Mother of Perpetual Help. In the name of the Father, and of the Son, and of the Holy Spirit.
1: Amen.
0: I believe in God, the Father Almighty, Creator of heaven and earth, and in Jesus Christ, His only Son, our Lord, who was conceived by the Holy Spirit, born of the Virgin Mary, suffered under Pontius Pilate, was crucified, died, and was buried. He descended into hell. On the third day, He rose again from the dead. He ascended into heaven, sits at the right hand of God the Father Almighty. From thence He shall come to judge the living and the dead. Let us pray for the virtues of faith, hope, and love in the intentions of our Holy Father. Our Father, who art in heaven, hallowed be thy name. Thy kingdom come, thy will be done on earth as it is in heaven.

0: Hail Mary, full of grace, the Lord is with thee. Blessed art thou among women, and blessed is the fruit of thy womb, Jesus.
1: Holy Mary, Mother of God, pray for us sinners, now and at the hour of our death. Amen.
0: Hail Mary, full of grace, the Lord is with thee. Blessed art thou among women, and blessed is the fruit of thy womb, Jesus.
1: Holy Mary, Mother of God, pray for us sinners, now and at the hour of our death. Amen.
0: Hail Mary, full of grace, the Lord is with thee. Blessed art thou among women, and blessed is the fruit of thy womb, Jesus.
1: Holy Mary, Mother of God, pray for us sinners, now and at the hour of our death. Amen.
0: Glory be to the Father, and to the Son, and to the Holy Spirit.
2: O my Jesus, forgive us our sins, save us from the fires of hell, and lead all souls to heaven, especially those who are in most need of thy mercy.
0: The five sorrowful mysteries of the Rosary of the Most Blessed Virgin Mary.
3: The first sorrowful mystery, the agony in the garden.
0: The night before his passion, Jesus prayed that the reality of the suffering and death which awaited him might be taken away. But nonetheless, he willed to perfectly fulfill whatever it was that the Father wanted him to do.
4: As we meditate upon the agony in the garden, let us think of the prayer of Jesus.
5: Father, if it be possible, let this chalice pass from me, but not my will, but your will be done.
4: O Mary, Mother of Perpetual Help, through your loving intercession, we pray for the grace to be resigned in all our sufferings, sickness, and disappointment.
0: Our Father, who art in heaven, hallowed be thy name. Thy kingdom come, thy will be done on earth as it is in heaven.
1: Give us this day our

0: Hail Mary, full of grace, the Lord is with thee. Blessed art thou among women, and blessed is the fruit of thy womb, Jesus.
1: Holy Mary,
0: Hail Mary, full of grace, the Lord is with thee. Blessed art thou among women, and blessed is the fruit of thy womb, Jesus.
1: Holy Mary, Mother of God, pray for us sinners, now and at the hour of our death. Amen.
0: Hail Mary, full of grace, the Lord is with thee. Blessed art thou among women, and blessed is the fruit of thy womb, Jesus.
1: Holy Mary, Mother of God, pray for us sinners, now and at the hour of our death. Amen.
0: Hail Mary, full of grace, the Lord is with thee. Blessed art thou among women, and blessed is the fruit of thy womb, Jesus.
1: Holy Mary, Mother of God, pray for us sinners, now and at the hour of our death. Amen.
0: Hail Mary, full of grace, the Lord is with thee. Blessed art thou among women, and blessed is the fruit of thy womb, Jesus.
1: Holy Mary, Mother of God, pray for us sinners, now and at the hour of our death. Amen.
0: Hail Mary, full of grace, the Lord is with thee. Blessed art thou among women, and blessed is the fruit of thy womb, Jesus.
1: Holy Mary, Mother of God, pray for us sinners, now and at the hour of our death. Amen.
0: Hail Mary, full of grace, the Lord is with thee. Blessed art thou among women, and blessed is the fruit of thy womb, Jesus.
1: Holy Mary, Mother of God, pray for us sinners, now and at the hour of our death. Amen.
0: Hail Mary, full of grace, the Lord is with thee. Blessed art thou among women, and blessed is the fruit of thy womb, Jesus.
1: Holy Mary, Mother of God, pray for us sinners, now and at the hour of our death. Amen.
0: Hail Mary, full of grace, the Lord is with thee. Blessed art thou among women, and blessed is the fruit of thy womb, Jesus.
1: Holy Mary, Mother of God, pray for us sinners, now and at the hour of our death. Amen.
0: Hail Mary, full of grace, the Lord is with thee. Blessed art thou among women, blessed is the fruit of thy womb, Jesus.
1: Holy Mary, Mother of God, pray for us sinners, now and at the hour of our death. Amen.
0: Glory be to the Father, and to the Son, and to the Holy Spirit.
1: As it was in the beginning, is now, and ever shall be, world without end. Amen.
2: O my Jesus, forgive us our sins, save us from the fires of hell, and lead all souls to heaven, especially those who are in most need of thy mercy.
3: The second sorrowful mystery, the scourging at the pillar.
0: As Jesus was consigned to a pagan tribunal, he underwent a cruel and bloody scourging.
4: We read in the prophet Isaiah, "By his stripes we are healed. O Jesus, our mercy, you suffered so much for us. Heal us in body, mind, and soul." We especially pray for those who suffer from depression and for all for whom we have promised to pray.
0: Our Father, who art in heaven, hallowed be thy name. Thy kingdom come, thy will be done on earth as it is in heaven.
1: Give us

0: Hail Mary, full of grace, the Lord is with thee. Blessed art thou among women, and blessed is the fruit of thy womb, Jesus.
1: Holy Mary, Mother of God, pray for us sinners, now and at the hour of our death. Amen.
0: Hail Mary, full of grace, the Lord is with thee. Blessed art thou among women, and blessed is the fruit of thy womb, Jesus.
1: Holy Mary, Mother of God, pray for us sinners, now and at the hour of our death. Amen.
0: Hail Mary, full of grace, the Lord is with thee. Blessed art thou among women, and blessed is the fruit of thy womb, Jesus.
1: Holy Mary, Mother of God, pray for us sinners, now and at the hour of our death. Amen.
0: Hail Mary, full of grace, the Lord is with thee. Blessed art thou among women, and blessed is the fruit of thy womb, Jesus.
1: Holy Mary, Mother of God, pray for us sinners, now and at the hour of our death. Amen.
0: Hail Mary, full of grace, the Lord is with thee. Blessed art thou among women, and blessed is the fruit of thy womb, Jesus.
1: Holy Mary, Mother of God, pray for us sinners, now and at the hour of our death. Amen.
0: Hail Mary, full of grace, the Lord is with thee. Blessed art thou among women, and blessed is the fruit of thy womb, Jesus.
1: Holy Mary, Mother of God, pray for us sinners, now and at the hour of our death. Amen.
0: Hail Mary, full of grace, the Lord is with thee. Blessed art thou among women, and blessed is the fruit of thy womb, Jesus.
1: Holy Mary, Mother of God, pray for us sinners, now and at the hour of our death. Amen.
0: Hail Mary, full of grace, the Lord is with thee. Blessed art thou among women, and blessed is the fruit of thy womb, Jesus.
1: Holy Mary, Mother of God, pray for us sinners, now and at the hour of our death. Amen.
0: Hail Mary, full of grace, the Lord is with thee. Blessed art thou among women, and blessed is the fruit of thy womb, Jesus.
1: Holy Mary, Mother of God, pray for us sinners, now and at the hour of our death. Amen.
0: Hail Mary, full of grace, the Lord is with thee. Blessed art thou among women, and blessed is the fruit of thy womb, Jesus.
1: Holy Mary, Mother of God, pray for us sinners, now and at the hour of our death. Amen.
0: Glory be to the Father, and to the Son, and to the Holy Spirit.
1: As it was in the beginning,
2: O my Jesus, forgive us our sins, save us from the fires of hell, and lead all souls to heaven, especially those who are in most need of thy mercy.
3: The third sorrowful mystery, the crowning with thorns.
0: And the soldiers wove a crown out of thorns and placed it on his head and clothed him in a purple cloak. And they came to him and said,
4: Hail, King of the Jews!
0: And then they struck him repeatedly. Once more, Pilate went out and said to them,
5: Look, I am bringing him out to you, so that you may know that I find no guilt in him.
0: So Jesus came out wearing the crown of thorns and the purple cloak. And Pilate said to them,
5: Behold the man.
0: When the chief priest and the guards saw him, they cried out,
4: Crucify him! Crucify him!
0: Pilate said to them,
5: Take him yourselves and crucify him. I find no guilt in him.
6: O my Jesus, we accept you as our Lord and our King. In renewing our baptismal commitment, we dedicate ourselves to you through the loving hands of Mary, our Mother of Sorrows and our perpetual help. We ask that you forgive us for all of our sins and pour out your Holy Spirit to heal our sickness and brokenness and bestow on each of us your abiding peace, which is truly enhanced and fortified through the sacrament of reconciliation.
0: Our Father, who art in heaven, hallowed be thy name. Thy kingdom come, thy will be done on earth as it is in heaven.
1: Give us

0: Mary, full of grace, the Lord is with thee. Blessed art thou among women, and blessed is the fruit of thy womb, Jesus.
1: Holy Mary, Mother of God, pray for us sinners, now and at the hour of our death. Amen.
0: Hail Mary, full of grace, the Lord is with thee. Blessed art thou among women, and blessed is the fruit of thy womb, Jesus.
1: Holy Mary, Mother of God, pray for us sinners, now and at the hour of our death. Amen.
0: Hail Mary, full of grace, the Lord is with thee. Blessed art thou among women, and blessed is the fruit of thy womb, Jesus.
1: Holy Mary, Mother of God, pray for us sinners, now and at the hour of our death. Amen.
0: Hail Mary, full of grace, the Lord is with thee. Blessed art thou among women, and blessed is the fruit of thy womb, Jesus.
1: Holy Mary, Mother of God, pray for us sinners, now and at the hour of our death. Amen.
0: Hail Mary, full of grace, the Lord is with thee. Blessed art thou among women, and blessed is the fruit of thy womb, Jesus.
1: Holy Mary, Mother of God, pray for us sinners, now and at the hour of our death. Amen.
0: Hail Mary, full of grace, the Lord is with thee. Blessed art thou among women, and blessed is the fruit of thy womb, Jesus.
1: Holy Mary, Mother of God,

0: thou among women, and blessed is the fruit of thy womb, Jesus.
1: Holy Mary, Mother of God, pray for us sinners, now and at the hour of our death. Amen.
0: Glory be to the Father, and to the Son, and to the Holy Spirit.
2: O my Jesus, forgive us our sins, save us from the fires of hell, and lead all souls to heaven, especially those who are in most need of thy mercy.
3: The fourth sorrowful mystery, the carrying of the cross.
0: Then Pilate handed him over to them to be crucified. So they took Jesus, and carrying the cross himself, he went out to what is called the place of the skull, in Hebrew, Golgotha. There they crucified him, and with him two others, one on either side, with Jesus in the middle.
4: Jesus, in carrying his heavy cross to Calvary, thought of each of us with heartfelt compassion for every suffering we would ever bear. Jesus, King of love, let your healing love radiate to us and to all the sick and suffering who seek and ask for our help in prayers.
0: Our Father, who art in heaven, hallowed be thy name. Thy kingdom come, thy will be done on earth as it is in heaven.
1: Give us this

0: Hail Mary, full of grace, the Lord is with thee. Blessed art thou among women, and blessed is the fruit of thy womb, Jesus.
1: Holy Mary, Mother of God, pray for us sinners, now and at the hour of our death. Amen.
0: Hail Mary, full of grace, the Lord is with thee. Blessed art thou among women, and blessed is the fruit of thy womb, Jesus.
1: Holy Mary, Mother of God, pray for us sinners, now and at the hour of our death. Amen.
0: Hail Mary, full of grace, the Lord is with thee. Blessed art thou among women, and blessed is the fruit of thy womb, Jesus.
1: Holy Mary, Mother of God, pray for us sinners, now and at the hour of our death. Amen.
0: Hail Mary, full of grace, the Lord is with thee. Blessed art thou among women, and blessed is the fruit of thy womb, Jesus.
1: Holy Mary, Mother of God, pray for us sinners, now and at the hour of our death. Amen.
0: Hail Mary, full of grace, the Lord is with thee. Blessed art thou among women, and blessed is the fruit of thy womb, Jesus.
1: Holy Mary, Mother of God, pray for us sinners, now and at the hour of our death. Amen.
0: Hail Mary, full of grace, the Lord is with thee. Blessed art thou among women, and blessed is the fruit of thy womb, Jesus.
1: Holy Mary, Mother of God, pray for us sinners, now and at the hour of our death. Amen.
0: Hail Mary, full of grace, the Lord is with thee. Blessed art thou among women, and blessed is the fruit of thy womb, Jesus.
1: Holy Mary, Mother of God, pray for us sinners, now and at the hour of our death. Amen.
0: Hail Mary, full of grace, the Lord is with thee. Blessed art thou among women, and blessed is the fruit of thy womb, Jesus.
1: Holy Mary, Mother of God, pray for us sinners, now and at the hour of our death. Amen.
0: Hail Mary, full of grace, the Lord is with thee. Blessed art thou among women, and blessed is the fruit of thy womb, Jesus.
1: Holy Mary, Mother of God, pray for us sinners, now and at the hour of our death. Amen.
0: Hail Mary, full of grace, the Lord is with thee. Blessed art thou among women, and blessed is the fruit of thy womb, Jesus.
1: Holy Mary, Mother of God, pray for us sinners, now and at the hour of our death. Amen.
0: Glory be to the Father, and to the Son, and to the Holy Spirit.
1: As it was in the beginning,
2: O my Jesus, forgive us our sins, save us from the fires of hell, and lead all souls to heaven, especially those who are in most need of thy mercy.
3: The fifth sorrowful mystery, the crucifixion and death of Jesus.
0: Standing by the cross of Jesus were his mother and his mother's sister, Mary the wife of Clopas, and Mary of Magdala. When Jesus saw his mother and the disciple there whom he loved, he said to his mother,
4: Woman, behold your son.
0: And then he said to the disciple,
4: Behold your mother.
0: And from that hour, the disciple took her into his home. After this, aware that everything was now finished, in order that the scripture might be fulfilled,

0: Jesus said,
1: I thirst.
0: There was a vessel filled with common wine. So they put a sponge soaked in wine on a sprig of hyssop and put it to his mouth. When Jesus had taken the wine, he said,
1: It is finished.
0: And bowing his head, he handed over his spirit.

0: Jesus, we thank you for suffering so much for our redemption in your passion and death. We see your outstretched arms on the cross, ready to embrace the whole world in love. O most holy Redeemer, we pray that through the glorious intercession of Mary, our Mother of Perpetual Help, we may experience the power of your merciful love as you heal us and comfort us in our affliction.
1: Our Father, who art in heaven, hallowed be thy name. Thy kingdom come, thy will be done on earth as it is in heaven.
2: Give us this day our daily bread, and forgive us our trespasses, as we forgive those who trespass against us. And lead us not into temptation, but deliver us from evil. Amen.
1: Hail Mary, full of grace, the Lord is with thee. Blessed art thou among women, and blessed is the fruit of thy womb, Jesus.
2: Holy Mary, Mother of God, pray for us sinners, now and at the hour of our death. Amen.
1: Hail Mary, full of grace, the Lord is with thee. Blessed art thou among women, and blessed is the fruit of thy womb, Jesus.
2: Holy Mary, Mother of God, pray for us sinners, now and at the hour of our death. Amen.
1: Hail Mary, full of grace, the Lord is with thee. Blessed art thou among women, and blessed is the fruit of thy womb, Jesus.
2: Holy Mary, Mother of God, pray for us sinners, now and at the hour of our death. Amen.
1: Hail Mary, full of grace, the Lord is with thee. Blessed art thou among women, and blessed is the fruit of thy womb, Jesus.
2: Holy Mary, Mother of God, pray for us sinners, now and at the hour of our death. Amen.
1: Hail Mary, full of grace, the Lord is with thee. Blessed art thou among women, and blessed is the fruit of thy womb, Jesus.
2: Holy Mary, Mother of God, pray for us sinners, now and at the hour of our death. Amen.
1: Hail Mary, full of grace, the Lord is with thee. Blessed art thou among women, and blessed is the fruit of thy womb, Jesus.
2: Holy Mary, Mother of God, pray for us sinners, now and at the hour of our death. Amen.
1: Hail Mary, full of grace, the Lord is with thee. Blessed art thou among women, and blessed is the fruit of thy womb, Jesus.
2: Holy Mary, Mother of God, pray for us sinners, now and at the hour of our death. Amen.
1: Hail Mary, full of grace, the Lord is with thee. Blessed art thou among women, and blessed is the fruit of thy womb, Jesus.
2: Holy Mary, Mother of God, pray for us sinners, now and at the hour of our death. Amen.
1: Hail Mary, full of grace, the Lord is with thee. Blessed art thou among women, and blessed is the fruit of thy womb, Jesus.
2: Holy Mary, Mother of God, pray for us sinners, now and at the hour of our death. Amen.
1: Hail Mary, full of grace, the Lord is with thee. Blessed art thou among women, and blessed is the fruit of thy womb, Jesus.
2: Holy Mary, Mother of God, pray for us sinners, now and at the hour of our death. Amen.
1: Glory be to the Father, and to the Son, and to the Holy Spirit.
2: As it was in the beginning,
3: O my Jesus, forgive us our sins, save us from the fires of hell, and lead all souls to heaven, especially those who are in most need of thy mercy.
1: Hail, Holy Queen, Mother of Mercy, our life, our sweetness, and our hope. To thee do we cry, poor banished children of Eve. To thee do we send our sighs, mourning and weeping in this valley of tears. Turn then, O most gracious Advocate, thine eyes of mercy towards us. And after this our exile, show unto us the blessed fruit of thy womb, Jesus. O clement, O loving, O sweet Virgin Mary. Pray for us, O Holy Mother of God, that we may be made worthy of the promises of Christ. Let us pray. O God, whose only begotten Son, by his life, death, and resurrection, has purchased for us the rewards of eternal life, grant, we beseech you, that while meditating on these mysteries of the Most Holy Rosary of the Blessed Virgin Mary, we may imitate what they contain and obtain what they promise, through the same Christ our Lord. Amen. St. Michael the Archangel, defend us in battle. Be our protection against the wickedness and snares of the devil. May God rebuke him, we humbly pray. And do thou, O Prince of the Heavenly Host, by the power of God, thrust into hell Satan and all evil spirits who wander through the world seeking the ruin of souls. Amen. In the name of the Father, and of the Son, and of the Holy Spirit.

that forever be praised, blessed, loved, adored, glorified, the most holy, most sacred, most adorable, most mysterious, most ineffable name of God, in heaven, on earth, and in the nether worlds, by all the creatures coming forth from the hands of God, and by the sacred heart of our Lord Jesus Christ, in the most holy sacrament of the altar, fiat.

0: WRYT Edwardsville, KHOJ St. Charles, WPMJ Chillicothe, WGMR Effingham, WHJR Murfreesboro, WIHM Taylorville, WIHM FM Harrisburg, WMSH Sparta, WOLG Carlinville, WRMS Beardstown, WTTT Springfield, WHOJ Terre Haute, WCKW Garyville, KBKC Moberly, KEFL Kirksville, KHJM Dexter, KHJR St. Thomas.
1: You know, next week, I think I'm going to maybe start Roadmap to Heaven with Bonanza's theme. It could just be a different way of doing things. I'm so used to this fall radiothon. It's 7 a.m. You're listening to Covenant Network. I'm Adam Wright, and we're so happy to be with you as we are each and every day. I know I say that every day at 7 a.m. that I come on the radio here, but we really are happy to be with you. We've got a lot to do on this final day of our fall radiothon, but there's nothing more important that we're going to do today than pray. So let's begin by giving the day to our Lord in the name of the Father and of the Son and of the Holy Spirit. Amen. O Jesus, through the Immaculate Heart of Mary, I offer you my prayers, works, joys, and sufferings of this day for all the intentions of your Sacred Heart in union with the Holy Sacrifice of the Mass throughout the world, in reparation for my sins, for the intentions of all my relatives and friends, and in particular for the intentions of the Holy Father. Amen. We dedicate all of our thoughts, words, and actions to the greater glory of God. In the name of the Father, and of the Son, and of the Holy Spirit. Amen. Well, it's Friday. That can mean a couple of things. One, it's casual Friday. I did elect to wear shorts today. I don't normally wear shorts to the office here, but it's about 85 million degrees outside this week. So I thought today for casual Friday, we could allow it. It's also the final day of the radiothon, and we're continuing the novena countdown to the beatification of Fulton Sheen. So we got a lot going on, but let's talk about Radiothon, because that's why we're gathered here this morning. 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
1: 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And we're going to send you the book, Learning the Virtues That Lead You to God, by Monsignor Romano Guardini, How to Grow Beyond Thou Shalt Not into Profound Love of God and Neighbor. Then, if you call in at the golden transmitter level, a pledge of $50 a month or a one-time pledge of $500 or more, we're going to send you both of those books, plus the book Contemplating the Seven Sorrows of Mary by Joseph Holcroft and Ruth Burghorst, and the book Padre Pio's American Daughter by Susan DeBartoli, the story of Mary Pyle from Privilege to Providence, the hidden saint who followed St. Padre Pio. Plus, there's more. The Covenant Network navy blue sweatpants that say pray, hope, don't worry up the left leg, and then they have pockets, a relaxed cuff at the ankle. They're comfortable, and maybe not today is sweatpant weather, but in a couple weeks you're gonna want these. 314-752-7000 to call and make that pledge, again at the transmitter level of $30 a month, the golden transmitter level of $50 a month. 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
1: 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We're happy to have with us on a Friday morning of the Fall Radiothon, as usual, Daryl Hertz is with us all the way up from Glennonville in southeastern Missouri. Daryl, thanks for coming up this week.
3: I'm happy to be here.
1: I'm happy you didn't try to come all 3 hours plus this morning. That's an early morning.
3: Early.
1: Yeah. All right. And then from Gildahouse, St. John the Baptist Gildahouse, Mona Aubuchon is with us on the microphones today.
2: Good morning, Adam.
1: Good morning. You've been with us all week.
2: Yes,
1: but you've been over there answering the phones.
2: Well, sort of. Yes.
1: Yeah. What are people saying about the gifts when they call in?
2: The gifts?
1: Yeah.
2: They mostly talk about how much they love the radio station and the things on air. But let me tell you about these pants. I cannot wait to be able to wear these pants. They're a little long, so you're going to have to cut them off probably, unless you're Stan Elfrink, who is not here today. But, I love the pants.
1: Yeah.
2: Can't wait to wear them to a football game.
1: I feel like we should just get out a stepladder or something, and one of us should climb up a ladder and be on a microphone in honor of Stan this morning. Understandable that his wife's birthday is today.
2: No, it was Wednesday.
1: But I do have a question for her parents, who are no longer with us, about why they picked the fall radiothon for a birthday. You know, 314-752-7000. Rose and Greg from St. John Gildahouse made a donation in honor of Mona.
2: Thank you, Rose and Greg.
1: 314-752-7000. Daryl, what's new down in Glennonville?
3: It's pretty much the same old, always looking for fundraisers. We're starting getting things ready for the fall dinner auction for our school.
1: Okay.
3: That, and we're working up a campaign to build a new church. You know, they estimate about $2 million, and we've got about $1.8 million in pledges so far. Yeah,
2: that's awesome.
3: Awesome.
1: Yeah. Oh well, that's beautiful. Absolutely beautiful.
2: Yeah, Glennonville is a very small town.
1: Well, you know, small but mighty.
2: Yeah.
3: Small but mighty.
1: Yeah. Yes, all right.
3: 2 blocks by 3 blocks.
1: That's. You know everybody in that town, I bet.
3: They're all related.
1: What was somebody saying the other day? Once you get down into St. Genevieve, everybody's somehow a cousin, first cousin, second cousin twice removed. I don't know how any of that works. Well, he knows what he is to me. I don't know what he is to me. I think he's a second cousin twice or once removed. But he knows the family tree, and he can say, here's how we're all connected. He's amazing. 314-752-7000. Mona, what's shaking out in Gildahouse?
2: Well, we're getting ready for our October sausage dinner, and that is such a magnificent event. The men do most of the work. They prep the meat, they make the links, they do the cooking, they do the cleaning, they do the serving. I don't know where all these men and young boys come from, but it's absolutely delicious. And one thing we've learned since we've been here, we always thought you ate sauerkraut with sausage.
1: Apple butter?
2: Apple butter, yeah. How did you know?
1: Because you always talk about apple butter. But yeah. You put that on the sausage?
2: Yes, you put it on the sausage.
1: Okay, and is it pork sausage?
2: Yes.
1: That makes sense, because I've seen people do like diced apples to stuff a pork chop.
2: Yeah.
1: Apple and pork goes well together.
2: It does, and we actually have cooked apples as well. And we have a lady who's been her and her husband have been sharing the applesauce making for over 30 years. Unfortunately, her husband, who was a wonderful, wonderful human being, he passed away last year, the night they made apple butter. So we'll be praying for Alan at this time. And, well, we always do. But anyway, we're doing the apple butter. There's just a lot going on.
1: Yeah, there is a lot going on.
2: Something I want to say about the sausage dinner. We don't only have a sausage dinner, but we have raffles. We have a big, beautiful quilt raffle upstairs in the school. We have a bake sale. We have a country store. We have a pillow store where there's all kinds of quilts and pillows for sale and other stuff. We have some religious stuff. We have game rooms for kids. There's just a lot going on upstairs, so don't forget that.
1: Now, is your country store? I've seen these before that you go and you pay, like you're paying whatever to participate in it, and then I've seen them sometimes where you're just pulling a ticket and then it matches up with something. Or how does your country store work?
2: Our country store, we have homemade goods, homemade.
1: So it's just like shopping,
2: and yeah,
1: it's got
2: shopping.
1: A price tag on it.
2: Yes.
1: Okay, I've seen it a couple different ways here, and I wanted to know what I'm getting into.
2: Now the pillow room is really cool. You pay a certain price and you get to pick like 5 little sheets of paper out, And if they have a number on it, you get that pillow off the wall.
1: That's what I've seen with country stores before.
2: That is fun.
1: See, this is the thing. My wife, she's not going to eat the sausage. She eats like a squirrel. I love her dearly. And I know she's in the car right now. And I do want to say happy 11th birthday to Rebecca, who's in the car right now. It is her birthday.
2: Happy birthday today. Rebecca.
1: She'd be here, except she has school today.
3: Good morning, Leanne.
1: Good morning to Leanne as well. Beth won't eat the sausage, but she'll go to the country store. She'll go to the pillow room. She'll go to all these other things out there. So Vicky called from Immaculate Conception in Jefferson City to renew her monthly transmitter pledge. She asked us to pray for her children to return to the church. Thank you, Vicky.
2: Amen. Thank you, Vicky.
1: All right, we have an anonymous couple who will donate $1,500 if we raise $1,500 by 7:30 a.m. at 7:10. We need the phones to keep ringing here, 314-752-7000, 314-752-7000. Let's pause to get a check of the weather and the saint of the day. While we do that, I'll tell you what. I'll save you the weather forecast right now. It's going to be hot, and tomorrow it's also going to be hot. But you know what's cool? Calling in and making a pledge at 314-752-7000, especially at those monthly levels. But we will get you the weather and the saint of the day, and you caller operators will be back with you in just a few moments. 314-752-7000.
4: Yesterday, we got to 99 degrees. That's a new record, breaking one standing for 95 years. The old record was 97. Now we have two more days of dangerous heat, three more days in the 90s, then just in time for fall. The heat breaks and we cool dramatically next week. But we still have a heat advisory in effect through Saturday evening. There is a slight chance for a storm today, but it'll be hot again with a high of 95 degrees with lows tonight near 75. Then Saturday, partly sunny and dry during the day with a high of 95. But a cold front approaches on Saturday evening and passes through Saturday night, giving us a chance of showers Saturday evening and Saturday night and early Sunday morning. But most of Sunday, it'll be dry and it will be cooler with a high near 90. Then on Monday, count on rain with a high of just 82 degrees. Tuesday, skies will clear and we'll top out at just 72 degrees. Wednesday through Friday next week, it'll be great, it'll be dry, and it'll be in the 70s. Today is the feast day of Saint Joseph Cupertino. Born in Naples in 1603, his father Felice died before Joseph was born, and the family's house was seized to pay debts. As a result, Joseph was born in a stable. When he was still a young boy, he became very ill, so his mother took him to the shrine of Our Lady of Grace, where he was miraculously healed. As a child, he demonstrated rare spiritual gifts. When he was 8 years old, he started to have visions and would go into ecstasy. These visions would continue for the rest of his life. But Joseph had a very difficult time learning and was prone to angry outbursts, which made it very difficult for him to follow a religious calling. After failing in his attempt to become a shoemaker, Joseph tried to join the Franciscan order, where two of his uncles were priests, but was rejected. In 1620, he was accepted as a novice by the Capuchins, but they eventually discharged him. Finally, Joseph's mother helped him get into the monastery of the Franciscans of Cupertino as an oblate. Quickly, he became known for his humility, obedience, penance, and visions, during which Joseph would often levitate. He worked very hard to become a priest and finally, miraculously, passed the exam, but that was not the end of his troubles. His tendency to levitate, sometimes while saying Mass, was thought to be connected to witchcraft. Over a 14-year period, from 1639 to 1653, he was subjected to three different inquisitions before finally in 1657 being allowed to return to the conventional friars. Especially among the poor, Joseph was known for his miracles. He died on this day in 1663. Saint Joseph Cupertino, please pray for us. I'm meteorologist Mike Roberts for Covenant Network. Have a blessed day.
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1: I think if we were going to play a song after that Saint of the Day, St. Joseph Cupertino, we'd have to play like You Raise Me Up by Josh Groban or something. It is our fall radiothon here on Covenant Network. It is our final day, and we are in the first hour of the final day. We have an anonymous couple who will donate $1,500 if we raise $1,500 by 7:30 a.m. That will take us to $3,000 total, dollar for dollar. 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And especially knowing that you can have your dollar essentially double this goal. That if we raise $1,500, normally if we raise $1,500, we just raise $1,500. But in this case, if we raise $1,500, we raise $3,000 because of this challenge. We've raised $360 so far. We have a ways to go. It's the last day. We have two wonderful books, including one by Fulton Sheen at the transmitter level of $30 a month. We have four books for you. Pardon me. And the sweatpants at the golden transmitter level of $50 a month, 314-752-7000. Mona, what's something else you want to share with our listeners?
2: I'd like to say to all those folks at Sacred Heart in Dexter, just because Stan's not here doesn't mean you can't call. We would love to hear from some folks who call on a regular basis. And I'm just grateful to be here. I've enjoyed this week. For no other reason in the world I can think of at this moment would I get up 5 days in a row at 5 a.m. to come into the city. But I love coming to Catholic Radio. I love what I hear on the radio. This morning, I was listening to the Sunrise Morning Show, and there was a priest on there talking about St. Louis and other things you can do if you come up to the beatification, you know. And some of those things, I thought, I've lived here now 8 years, and I've not done those things.
1: Yeah.
2: So we're going to make a point. But I'm really excited for the beatification as well.
1: Well, that was Father Augustine Weta, and I messaged Matt Swaim and Annie Mitchell to say, what's this? Because, Mona, you mentioned that they mentioned my name.
2: They did.
1: And I said, what's this? My name's been invoked here. And I said, and of course you told everyone to take a tour of Busch Stadium. Annie responded with a crying laughter emoji. She didn't even give it words. So I don't know. I just don't know. I love Matt and Annie.
2: Yeah.
1: You know, the last thing that we had that is even, I mean, I don't know what you compare a beatification to, but we're gathering tens of thousands of Catholics next week here in St. Louis, and we're all going to be praying together. And I remember in the summer of 2024 being up in the press box at Lucas Oil Stadium with Matt and Annie during the National Eucharistic Congress. And it was the night that Father Boniface Hicks led us in this beautiful litany of reparation. And they had all the lights turned down. I mean, it was very dark except for the lights on the monstrance, you know, illuminating our Lord in the monstrance. And we're up on the camera platform. And it was just a very moving night of prayer. But it was also one of those nights that I really missed Beth and the kids. I had been gone for about three or four nights at this point. And I just wanted to be with them. And I couldn't because I was there. And it was a great blessing to be there. Being with Matt and Annie, I told them afterwards, I'm like, we're not family, but we are. We're EWTN radio family. We're an affiliate. Your hosts, we're on. They come on my show. I go on their show. We text. I don't know how many times in the morning I'm getting ready to go on the air and they're saying something and I'm texting them, giving them grief, and they text me back and give me grief. And then we just love it. And the same thing with Dr. Marcus Peter, host of Ave Maria in the Afternoon. We've really become good friends, and it's like family. And it's the same with our listeners. You know, Mona and Daryl, we're all saying how weird it is that Stan's not here this morning. Even though Stan was here the other day, Stan came back yesterday to drop some stuff off or pick some stuff up. We've become like a family in a sense here at Catholic Radio, and we go out to these events and we meet you, our listeners, and your support is just tangible, and your prayer requests. We know you're praying for us. You know we're praying for you. It's a beautiful, beautiful gift that's come together over 29 years because of Covenant Network.
2: That's right. And you know, it's just like the ladies who are volunteering on the telephones. I've been doing this now, I think, for 5 years, and you meet so many people up there, and you share stories, and you feel like every time we come here to answer the phones, we just hug each other because we only see each other maybe twice a year, but it means so much. And we hear such wonderful stories. If you've been listening this week to the Radiothon, you've heard some amazing stories from the people who come on here. I have no amazing stories to tell, but I've sure enjoyed listening to other people. And, You do. You feel like a family wherever you go. Now, you were talking about the Eucharistic Congress. When my girls were teenagers, we came up here to the same place. So for World Youth Day, it was called the Edward Jones Dome then, I think. Thousands and thousands of Catholics, and especially teenagers, it was the most amazing feeling. I've never been to a beatification. I have been once to an ordination of a priest, and that was quite moving.
1: Yeah, you know? I think we're all going to be in tears next week, Thursday.
2: Oh, yeah.
1: Really quick, I want to thank Jim and Suzanne from St. Clair in Belleville, who made an online donation for Deacon Dan Camutis, who was on last night. Amy from Immaculate Conception in Umeli was asked by Mona Aubuchon to make an online donation.
2: Thank you, sweetheart. That's my youngest daughter.
1: Robin called from Poplar Bluff with a donation and says, hello, Mona, from your sister. I love you.
2: I love you too, Robin. Thank you. And she's not even Catholic. And she downloaded the phone app last night just so she could listen this morning.
1: Beautiful. Beautiful. Well, Robin, I hope that this is not the only time you use our app. There's lots of great stuff on there, and
2: sure
1: you never know what you might enjoy. 314-752-7000. We've raised about $360. We have a goal to raise $1,500 by 7:30. If we do that, we'll receive another $1,500 from an anonymous couple who will donate that if we raise $1,500. But we need you to call in now. 314-752-7000. 314-752-7000. All right, Daryl, what's something else you want to share with our listeners? I know you're with us for a while here, so I want to give you all the relaxation you can get this morning.
3: Well, there is a group of 6-7 of us guys that make Crisil, and every 2 weeks in the morning we have a little prayer gathering, which is nice. Hopefully there'll be some others that'll want to make a Crisil here in the future.
1: Yeah. I was talking with someone the other day about Crisil, Judy Buncher, who was on, about how my grandma was a Crisuista. Let's say that 5 times fast. But she loved being part of Crisil. So if you're listening down in Glennonville, Dexter, that area, and you want to make Crisil, talk to Daryl. He'll get you on a Crisil retreat.
3: That's right. There's one coming up this fall.
1: All right. 314-752-7000, 314-752-7000. So, Mona, are you going to the Beatification Thursday?
2: Oh, absolutely. And some people think it's sold out. It's not. There are lots of tickets available. So,
1: including some good tickets. I've been watching it, you know, as they've had groups fine-tune their numbers. They're releasing some seats. The seats are getting gobbled up. But it's going to be a great day. For those who don't know, There's a couple things. We're going to cover this next week on Roadmap to Heaven extensively, so I'll just give you the highlight version now. The doors open at 8 a.m. Now, you do have to go through security. There are some bag requirements, and that's all. If you go on the Diocese of Peoria's social media, they've got that all out there, but we're going to talk about it next week. It's your typical stadium clear bag requirements, right? No outside food or drink. You can exit and re-enter anytime between 8 a.m. and 1 p.m., but at 1 p.m. you cannot re-enter anymore. New people can come in that haven't had their ticket scanned yet, but you can't re-enter. The Expo Hall opens at 8 a.m. That's where Covenant Network's going to be. We have a big booth in the Expo Hall. We're going to be broadcasting Patty Schneier, Father Zach Edgar, Monsignor Eugene Morris, Debbie Sansone Schlaprezi, myself. Bob's going down as our engineer. We're going to and we're going to have a team there giving out Fulton Sheen stickers. If you've been hearing us talk about the app Behold, which we'll tell you about in just a moment, we're going to have the waitlist cards for that. And we're going to be broadcasting all day long. At 10 a.m. inside the dome, the Celebrate Sheen show begins. They have speakers like Sister Josephine Garrett, Cardinal Timothy Dolan, Katie Prejean McGrady, Matt Maher is going to do a concert. And then at 1 o'clock, they're going to start getting ready for the Mass. And the Mass begins at 2, but the procession is so long, the procession for Mass begins at 1:30.
2: Oh, wow.
1: And so that right at 2 o'clock, we're starting the Mass. We're going to have it all for you here on Covenant Network, all of it. And then after the Mass, there'll be an opportunity to venerate the relics of Fulton Sheen, and the Expo Hall will be back open. There'll be confession and adoration in the morning as well. So all these things. It's a lot. It's a lot to come to St. Louis, especially if you're on the far reaches of Covenant Network, but it's worth it. If you can get up there and get back in one day, it is worth that effort and that sacrifice. Absolutely. When's this going to happen? It near you again. We don't know. We don't know. 314-752-7000 to call and make a pledge. You know, your pledge of support helps us be able to do things like bring this first in my lifetime opportunity to broadcast a beatification from St. Louis to our listeners who cannot attend, so that they can participate. That's possible because of gifts you make, like this couple, who anonymous couple who will donate $1,500 if we raise $1,500 by 7:30 a.m. And I'll tell you what, if Mona gets enough calls here, maybe we'll even put Mona on the air next week from the beatification. She'll come on and grab a microphone and say hello. 314-752-7000. 314-752-7000.
2: I tell you, Adam, that the most amazing sight is to see all of these priests. I can't wait to see that. I've been to a funeral of a priest or a priest mother, and all of the local priests come, even from out of the area. And to see all these priests, these godly men who've given up themselves for God, it's just an amazing, amazing sight.
1: It is. It really is. It's quite moving. I remember that at the National Eucharistic Congress when they had the closing mass, and they just kept coming.
2: We're
1: like, where are they coming from?
2: Right.
1: But they just kept coming. Cheryl called from Holy Family in Granite City with a donation and a shout out to Mona.
2: Yes, thank you to my sweet sister-in-law, Cheryl. I love you and Ricky.
1: 314-752-7000. 314-752-7000. We're practicing for that too, Mona. If you listen to Roadmap to Heaven, you hear me in the morning. Like 7 a.m. rolls around and you hear. Well, here we are on Covenant Network. It's 7 a.m. It's another day. It's time for Roadmap to Heaven. I'm Adam Wright. So happy. You know, like there's that level of energy. By the end of Radiothon, we reach what we like to call Adam FM evening. Like, we're here on Covenant Network and we're raising money on this, the last day of our Radiothon. It's a much more subdued. It's like if I had my dream, I'd host overnight Catholicism from midnight to 3 a.m., and this would be the tone of voice you would get.
2: Well, Adam, that's nice and sweet, but I sure would like to ring these bells.
1: I know. So I want to get back to the, here we go, right. Like the Ric Flair of Catholic radio. And then we're for the beatification, for the commentary on the Mass, because it's the Mass. You know, Father Zach Edgar and I are practicing our golf announcing. Now the priests are processing into the dome at the Americas Center. You know, so maybe actually, if Mona, I've got some putters over here. If you and Daryl could start, I'll get some golf balls out in a little practice hole. If you could start putting, Daryl has a stroke that goes about 3 inches from the hole, and we could practice that golf commentary style.
2: You know, one of the most fun things I've seen this week is there was a group of men on, and they have a group that exercise and pray together. And every time the phone rang, they would do a sit-up.
1: They were doing 20 push-ups.
2: They said,
1: if we can get the phone to ring right now, we'll do 20 push-ups. And Tony said, well, how about every time the phone rings? They ended up doing 100 push-ups that morning.
2: Yes, even Tony was down here. I tell you what, I'll stand up and touch my toes.
1: Yeah. If I tried to do 20 push-ups, you'd be calling, instead of people calling here, we'd be calling out to EMS.
2: 911, yeah.
1: 314-752-7000. We're just minutes away from the end of this challenge here. We have an anonymous couple who will donate $1,500 if we raise $1,500 by 7:30 a.m. That'll take us to $3,000 total. It's the last day of Radiothon, so this is really the last day of opportunities to help us reach these challenges. You can't say, well, I'll wait for a challenge tomorrow. There won't be a challenge tomorrow. There won't be a challenge next Monday. Today is the day. Right now, your dollar will have more of an impact, because if we reach this goal of $1,500, an anonymous couple will donate another $1,500. I mean, think about that. If say your pastor is asking you for a pledge, I don't know, for helping build a church down in Glennonville, and he said, Daryl, if you give me $1,500, it'll actually count for $3,000. You'd do that, wouldn't you?
3: I'd do it.
1: All right. Well, that's what we're at. And we're not even asking you to give the full $1,500. Just be a part of it. 314-752-7000. 314-752-7000. We got to raise this mainly because I want to come back and talk with Daryl about this other fundraiser he's participating in tomorrow with the ATVs, because I want to find out how I can go on one of these. But I'm not telling you anymore until we reach this goal. 314-752-7000. 314-752-7000 is the number to call. And let's make that happen. Let's get going here, folks. 314-752-7000. Don called from St. John the Baptist with a Golden Transmitter pledge. Hi to my wife, Mona, and shout out to Daryl. Don wants her to pick the size for his sweatpants.
2: Oh, really?
3: Hey, Don.
2: For Don's sweatpants or Daryl's sweatpants?
1: Don wants her to pick the size for his sweatpants is what it says. Interpret that how you will.
2: Okay.
1: All right. 314-752-7000. Mona, what's something else you want to share this morning?
2: You know, we're doing something at St. John's through the Legion of Mary. Father Truss, who is our associate pastor, is going into homes and doing the enthronement of the Sacred Heart of Jesus. And I had no clue what that was. But he came to our home with one of the other members of the Legion of Mary. And it was just beautiful, beautiful, where, you know, you've got a picture of the Sacred Heart of Jesus, and there's a list of prayers. And so that's something I'd never heard of before. No.
1: I think so. Sly Holman's going to give us a cue here, and he's giving it to us. We call Tony a lot of names. There's Bear Holman when we talk about the outdoor stuff. If you've ever heard of Bear Wozniak on EWTN, we decided Tony could be Bear as well. So some days he's Bear Holman. During Radiothon, he's Sly Holman, because you never know where we're at towards this goal. And then all of a sudden, things start lighting up, and we get the high sign to ring the bells. We want to thank the anonymous couple who donated $1,500. We want to thank all of our listeners that helped us reach $1,500. That just turned into $3,000.
2: Thank you.
1: What a great gift it is. 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It is the final day of this fall radiothon, so let's not miss a single goal. Let's not, especially these challenges. Again, we have a friend of from St. Francis of Assisi Parish who will donate $1,500 if we raise $1,500 by 7:56 a.m., and we can do that with your help. 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We'll be back after this.

0: We are back. 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It is the final day of our fall radiothon, the final day. We have a friend from St. Francis of Assisi Parish who will donate $1,500 if we raise $1,500 by 7:56. 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That's for our transmitters, $30 a month, or a one-time pledge of $300. For our golden transmitters who make a pledge of $50 a month or a one-time pledge of $500 or more, you get both of those books, plus a beautiful book on the Seven Sorrows of Mary, another beautiful book on Padre Pio. It's called Padre Pio's American Daughter. It's the story of Mary Pyle, which I really need to learn about her. I've been looking at bits and pieces of this book. I can't wait to sit down with it for a little bit longer. And we're going to send you the Covenant Network Navy Blue Sweatpants. They have Pray, Hope, Don't Worry printed on the left leg. They've got pockets, a relaxed cuff at the bottom. I'm being told they're long, and they're comfortable. Those are the reports I'm getting back. 314-752-7000 to call and make your pledge. 314-752-7000 or online at ourcatholicradio.org. Laurie called with a donation, and hello to Mona. They are in the Legion of Mary together.
1: Oh, thank you, Laurie. Thank you.
0: Mark from St. Teresa in Glennonville called with a donation.
2: Thank you, Mark.
0: And then Barbara called from Saints Peter and Paul with a monthly transmitter pledge for Mona and says, love all that you do. Thank you for your commitment to our beautiful Catholic faith.
1: Oh, my goodness. Thank you.
0: Yeah. I'm being told it's no cuff, a straight leg. I don't know fashion terms. I just know it's not a jogger bottom. It's
1: right.
0: Just,
1: they're not at the bottom. They don't hug your ankle.
0: Exactly. Exactly.
1: Which is a good thing because you'd have to cut it off.
0: let's be honest here, friends. You're lucky I'm saying navy blue. To me, they're blue. You know, blue is blue. But
1: hey, and Adam, they have the deepest pockets.
0: That's good. I don't like shallow pockets. Things fall in my pockets when I sit down.
1: That's
0: if I have
1: right.
0: shallow pockets.
1: They are deep. And I'm sure we've got some folks out there listening to us who might have some deep pockets that could help us out. Or even not so deep. You know, no pledge is too small. And if you're driving along and you can't get to your credit card, call in anyway. All we'll need is your name, address, and phone number, and we can send you a reminder envelope, and you can send us a check.
0: I'm glad you know this, Mona, because you, as soon as you said, give us your name and address, and we can send you a reminder, and then you finished that with envelope. I thought you were going to say with, like, we'll send Stan and Daryl.
1: It's like, all right. On your door. Hey, up.
0: Come on, we're here. You didn't have your credit card, but that's all right. We're here to get it from you.
1: Or you're at work and your boss is on the other side, you can go on your laptop or your computer and go to ourcatholicradio.org. There's a place on there you can donate, and we would appreciate that. And if you do us a favor, not wait till 7:55. This gets kind of nerve-wracking knowing that we can't do for Catholic Radio what we're here to do and double our money.
0: Yeah. As I remind my children, because I leave, I have to be here at a certain time in the morning because at 7 a.m., everything else stops, right? You know, the computers are programmed to just play nothing from 7 a.m. till 7:57 a.m. so that we can do Roadmap to Heaven. And I have to manually play everything that's going to play in that hour. So if I'm not here at 7 a.m., that's a problem. And as I tell my children, when I'm walking out the door at 6-something in the morning from our house, that is not the appropriate time to say, oh, Dad, I need you to sign this, or oh, Dad, I need money for this, or oh, Dad, this or that. The appropriate time was earlier.
1: That's right.
0: Earlier. So Mona is making a plea on this last day. It's okay to donate on the last day. That's we have no problem with that. It's even okay to donate at the last minute too.
1: Well,
0: but
1: is,
0: Mona
1: right.
0: would like you to donate earlier. Like right now.
2: What we'd like to see is an overabundance of contributions to where it gives the next hours something to work for.
0: Yeah. We want to set the bar high this first
2: That's
0: hour.
2: That's right.
0: Although I'm here, Daryl, you and I are here the next hour, so if we set it high, you know, we have to clear that bar, right?
2: Yes.
1: And we can't,
0: and I don't jump that well.
1: And we can't let Stan think that we only do well on Friday morning at 7 a.m. because of Stan.
0: Yeah.
1: We do miss you, Stan.
0: Mike from Blessed Trinity in Brussels, Illinois, called with a donation and asked us to pray for his friend who is suffering a lot lately. Mike listens to Roadmap to Heaven daily. Mike, thank you for calling, and thank you for listening daily. And, of course, we will pray for your friend. You know that I'm going to say there's great value in suffering if we do it right. But we will pray for your friend because in the moment and in the thick of it, it is not fun. And it can be a great challenge to keep our eyes focused on our Lord in those moments. 314-752-7000. 314-752-7000. Daryl, what are you normally doing this time of morning when you're not hanging out with us on a radiothon?
2: Well, my mornings usually start about 4:30. I try to leave the house before 6 in the morning, get to Sykeston before 7. So that way I have time to check emails and start our backup on our mainframe and get a cup of coffee and relax just for a little bit.
0: And my father-in-law was the same way. I don't know if he got up early because he was a civil engineer for the city of St. Louis.
2: I'm a civil engineer.
0: And all his guys were on the job sites at sunup because they want to get started as early in the morning as possible and beat the heat of the day. So there was a joke that he used to go in early. So if you wanted to get a hold of the foreman, that was the only time he had to make calls to all the work sites and say, what's going on? I think, though, it's that he had four daughters. And if he wanted hot water in the shower, he had to get up at 3:30 in the morning. I think that was actually the driving force.
2: Well, actually, I'm better off than most because they don't let me out of the office to go in the field anymore. I'm pretty much behind my desk all day long.
0: Well, you know, civil engineers are the nicest engineers you'll ever meet. They're just so
2: That's
0: pleasant.
2: Right. We're very civil.
0: You are, exactly. Nicole called from St. Joseph and St. Anthony in Westphalia, listening on KHJR 88.1 with a transmitter donation. Thank you, Nicole.
1: Thank you, Nicole.
0: This is important because we have a friend from St. Francis of Assisi Parish who will donate $1,500 if we raise $1,500 by 7:56 a.m. And, yeah, so there you go. 314-752-7000. 314-752-7000. For those of you listening up in the Peoria area, the fun has already started with the Beatification. Every night we're bringing you the broadcast of the Holy Novena of Holy Hours at 7 p.m. Last night was Bishop Andrew Cousins. I'll be honest, Radiothon's got me a little tired. I went home, I ate dinner, I went to bed, but I'm going to listen to the replay today. Tonight, I believe, is Bishop Godfrey Mullen from Belleville is preaching at the Novena of Holy Hours. Those go through next Wednesday night. Wednesday at 5 o'clock, we'll have Vespers from the Cathedral Basilica of St. Louis. Father Zach Edgar and I will be going live at 4:30 p.m. to talk about Vespers, what it is, why we pray it, what's going to happen, a little bit about the Beatification as well. And then Archbishop Brzezinski is the celebrant for Vespers. Bishop Robert Barron from Word on Fire and Bishop of Rochester, Minnesota is going to be, Rochester, Winona, Minnesota is going to be the homilist for that. So tune in for that. Of course, Beatification Day. And then on Friday, the Masses of Thanksgiving in Peoria. There's the Hometown Festival. They're going to have essentially a vendor fair, music, food, lots of things. And then Friday night, the Sheen Awards Gala. We're looking forward to that. I just got my tuxedo shirt out. I got to get it to the cleaners, get it starched, and really looking forward to going to celebrate that as well.
2: Have you listened to the podcast with Cardinal Burks and Sean Ryan?
0: I'm making my way through it.
2: Are you making
0: those episodes are a little long.

0: churches. But we have these magnificent old and new tractors that go from, I think, Sullivan to Washington.
1: Wow.
0: And they, along the way, they raise money and take canned goods for a lot of the pantries and the food shelters. And we heard the other day that St. John's Helping Hands got 835 cans of goodies from the tractor.
1: Beautiful.
0: I forget how many pounds of food they collect, but it goes all over Franklin County, you know. So
1: yeah,
0: that was really kind of fun to watch. They stopped the traffic on Highway 100 right in Washington for the tractors to come across.
2: Like a funeral.
1: Yeah.
0: But it was really fun.
1: Well, and then Daryl, you might do something tomorrow. You were saying that there's a poker ride.
2: But there is a poker run in Poplar Bluff. Knights of Columbus there are doing a fundraiser. And, of course, we had one about a month ago, and there was a bunch of Poplar Bluff came down to ride in ours. I think we had like 130 or so.
1: So they all get on their ATVs,
2: yeah,
1: and they drive to different spots, and when they get there, they get to pull a card.
2: Right.
1: And then at the end of this, whoever has the best poker hand wins.
2: Right.
1: All right. We used to do something in our bowling league that you every night, every league night, you'd have a buy-in, and every time you got a strike, you got to pull a card from the deck, and whoever had the best poker hand at the end of the game.
2: Well, I would never get a draw card.
1: I think the best, I had like three cards, you know, at one night. That was about it. Marie called from the Oratory of Saints Gregory and Augustine and St. John the Baptist in Smithton with the Golden Monthly Transmitter donation. She says, thank you and praying for everyone. The prayers online are so supportive. Marie listens daily.
0: Thank you, Marie.
1: All right. You know, Mona, I might have to let you host the next hour. It sounds like I want to go over there and answer the phones. This is a lot of fun. I never get to answer the phones.
0: We've talked to some amazing people this week, and the stories, and I think one of the ladies said, oh my goodness, I think I've just got somebody who wants to be on the radio and tell their story, you know. It really is a lot of fun. And you know what? We had a couple of gentlemen here earlier in the week from St. John the Baptist, and one of them I'd never met before. I was so excited to meet someone from my own parish.
1: Yeah, it's a great parish. Was it Father Truss that was at the Washington County Fair?
0: Oh my, yes.
1: And he had everybody else had their vendor booths, your kettle corn and your this and your that. And he had a booth set up with a confessional, and he was hearing confessions at the fair.
0: He heard 50 confessions at the fair in the open air. You know, at first everybody thought it was a joke. But no, he said, we're going to have to set up a, what are those funnel cakes stand at church? He said he's heard more confessions at the fair near the funnel cakes than he hears in church. So,
1: for your penance, pray these prayers. And then to celebrate absolution, go buy a funnel cake.
0: That's right.
1: 314-752-7000. One of the best confessions in my life was when I was 18 or 17 years old. I went to World Youth Day in Rome, and the priest spoke broken English, and it was fantastic. Like, enough to know what I was saying, but I had that comfort of, you're never going to meet this priest ever again in your life, so don't hold back, you know?
0: I can't say it was one of my favorite confessions, but I went to a wedding in Arlington, Virginia last November, and the wedding was at a church where if you went through the doors, you got a, what is it?
1: Oh, an indulgence?
0: An indulgence, yes. So, you know, you have to go to Mass, and you have to go to confession. Well, anyway, we were at a wedding, and the wedding was over, and they were about to start confession. So I said, let's stay for confessions. And we waited and waited, and the priests were late. Finally, this priest came out, and this girl said, well, he hears the Hispanic confessions. I said, he's here. He must know English. He did not know English very well. And I was really worried I'd have to go to confession again. But they my priest told me I made an effort. That's all that counted. And he gave me absolution, which I understood. That was about all I understood of a conversation. But you're right. Yeah.
1: Yeah. I love when we have a visiting priest at the parish, especially during the mission collections. I was like, oh, great. I get to, you know, Priest Room Africa's here. I'll probably never, ever see this priest again in my life. But you know what? I have heard stories of people that they're in that moment, and then later God has some amazing calling for them, and who do they run into again? But that same priest. Mm-hmm. And I love those. I love hearing those. Toby called from Immaculate Conception in Old Monroe with a donation. He's a longtime listener and supporter and wants to continue his support. Thank you, Toby.
0: Thank you, Toby.
1: We have a friend from St. Francis of Assisi Parish who will donate $1,500.

0: $1,500 if we raise $1,500 by 7:56. It is now 7:50 and 15 seconds. So let's keep moving here. 314-752-7000. 314-752-7000. Mona, are you going back to the phones after we raise this
1: I'm
0: goal?
1: I'm going back to work. I'll be here at least until noon.
0: All right. I'll be here at least until 9, and then I'm going to rest, and then I'm going to come back at noon, and then I'm back later this afternoon as well. So,
1: you know, I've never worked in the afternoon, and it was really interesting. One day this week I did stay for the afternoon, and it was a different experience, you know.
0: Yeah, we become a little unhinged as the day goes on, you know. Adam's sanity level drops as the day progresses.
1: I wasn't sure it could.
0: Well, it is pretty low to begin with. There's not a lot of room for movement. 314-752-7000. 314-752-7000. Don't forget about these monthly levels, the transmitter level, the golden transmitter level. We've got the wonderful books, including the hardcover book by Archbishop Fulton Sheen at the transmitter level. That's in both gift packages, the sweatpants at the golden transmitter level. And if you're thinking, I don't know, maybe I'll make a donation in the future. Well, let me just remind you, this is the last day of the fall radiothon. So this is a great day to make a donation. As they say, it's a great day to have a great day. Betty called from Michigan for Mona and says, I love you, Mona.
1: Oh, Betty, I love you too. Betty is amazing. She is in we call ourselves the distant daughters of St. Francis de Sales. And we usually meet on the last Thursday of the month by Zoom, because we have a lady in Washington State, we have a lady in Colorado, we have Betty in Michigan, we have a lady in Virginia, and I know I'm missing two states. And we have me in Missouri, but it's folks who have been members of the Daughters of St. Francis de Sales, and they belonged to a group, but they moved away from their group. And like, I could come into the city to meet with a group, but you know, it's so amazing, and you just feel this closeness. And some of these ladies I've never met. And but like, for instance, when I was in Arlington, Virginia, there's a lady out there, and she said, Mona, you're going to be so close to my house. Call me. So I called her, and she and her husband came to the hotel and picked up me and my husband, and we went out to lunch. And we sat for 2 hours and visited, and we had never ever met each other in person. And when you go to another Catholic church, you're in a family. We are all family, no matter where we go to church, and it's just the greatest thing. I'm a convert, and when I first came to the church, I thought, you know, we have such a relationship, or you have such a relationship with the church. Where's your relationship to God? But it is there, and I am so grateful to my husband that he brought me to the Catholic Church.
0: Amen to that. Chris from Grand Rapids, Michigan, was asked by Dan Vonderhaar to make a Golden Transmitter online donation. Happy 85th, Dad. I know you're still listening.
1: So
0: Chris's dad, happy birthday, and thank you for the pledge. 314-752-7000. 314-752-7000. Mona, were you here Monday morning when we had the host versus host throwdown? It was me versus Dan Vonderhaar versus Corey Grizzle to see who could bring in the most calls.
1: Yes.
0: Dan's playing catch up because Corey brought in the most calls, and Dan's still trying to.
1: Oh, is that
0: I'm
1: what
0: like,
1: it is?
0: That ended at 8 a.m., Dan. But we'll take the pledges.
1: Amen.
0: We will take the pledges. 314-752-7000. We're coming down to the final moments here. We have an anonymous friend from St. Francis of Assisi Parish, who will donate $1,500 if we raise $1,500 by 7:56 a.m. What a beautiful thing that would be. 314-752-7000. 314-752-7000. There's
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1: Adam, I'm going to tell you about something. This is the second annual we're having at our church in November. It's called the Tombstone Talks and Chili Lunch. And what they do, they did this last year, I was so impressed. Different people who have been the foundation of St. John the Baptist Church, of course, they're buried out there in the cemetery, and they have asked family members to come and either share their story or actually portray that person and tell their story in the first person. And it was really amazing. I say amazing a lot. Awesome, whatever. But, you know, that's family. Those are people that we can say. And in St. John the Baptist, the church is built by so much manpower in the church. Like this summer, they refinished or remodeled half of the classrooms. And it was mostly done by volunteer work by members of the church. But and then next summer, they're going to do the other half. And they've put in new sound systems, new security systems, new computer systems. And that is done by our family of the church.
0: Yeah. Wonderful. We're getting the signal here.
1: All right.
0: Ring some bells. What a great joy it has been to be with you this hour. We want to thank our friend at St. Francis of Assisi Parish who just donated $1,500 because we raised $1,500 by 7:56 a.m. What a great joy that is. It is our final day of our fall radiothon. Daryl Hertz and I are going to be back with you in the next hour, but we do want to thank Mona Aubuchon for being with us at the phones all week and being with us on the air this morning. We're going to have a new goal when we come back, but don't wait. Don't delay. It's the final day. Call in. 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
2: 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W265 CW Centralia, W246 BL Salem, W275 CB Mount Vernon, W221 BX Pittsfield, WHOJ Terre Haute, W213 CD Vincennes, W226 AZ Martinsville, W281 BG Knightsville, WCKW Garyville, W230 CL Garyville, KBKC Moberly, K234 CC Columbia, K277 BZ Fulton, KEFL Kirksville, K232 FF Cape Girardeau, KHJM Dexter, KHJR St. Thomas, K216 GM Canton, W211 GB Gray Summit, K275 BU Washington, K219 CX Atoka.
0: I'm very sad to say that we're wrapping up the week here on the Daily Dose of Encouragement because I've particularly loved each of these reflections on the Sorrowful Mysteries. But here with one more on our final Sorrowful Mystery is Patty Schneier.
3: Well, we've been unpacking 2 weeks worth of meditations on the joyful, and then today we conclude with the sorrowful. So the final, the fifth Sorrowful Mystery, the Crucifixion. And this little book has a little message and then a prayer. It's this little book that I've been praying for over 20 years, and it's what helped me fall in love with the rosary. So I just share these meditations with all of you. The Crucifixion, Mary's message. Here it is. Jesus died on the cross for you. Now he wants you to live no longer for yourself, but for him. Whether you live or whether you die, you belong to him. He redeemed you. You were consecrated to him in baptism. Lift up your heart then. Beyond your personal Good Friday, there awaits a radiant Easter, your Easter. And here's the prayer. Dear Blessed Mother, strengthen my faith that the cross and the tomb were not the end for Jesus. They were the beginning of something great and glorious, the necessary preludes to his magnificent Easter victory. May I always see death in the perspective of resurrection and new life in his heavenly kingdom. Amen. So with every bead of this decade, let's pray for all who are dying and for their loved ones. May they only see death in the perspective of resurrection and new life. I hope that you have found these reflections on the Sorrowful Mysteries to be an aid to your prayer. Again, these are from the Franciscan Friars. That's who published that little bitty book I was telling you about, from the Franciscan Friars. And the book is called Your Rosary Booklet. And this is how I fell in love with the rosary over 20 years ago. And I hope it's helped you to fall deeper in love with these prayers and meditations through Our Lady to become closer to Jesus, our Lord.
0: Patty, thank you again for sharing these reflections with us. And if you would like to share these reflections with someone you know, we encourage you to share the Daily Dose of Encouragement in its podcast form by clicking like, subscribe, share, whatever that button may be, email it to a friend, ask them to visit ourcatholicradio.org so they can be encouraged just as we have been this week.

0: We are back. You are listening to the Fall Radiothon here on Covenant Network. I'm Adam Wright. It is 8 a.m. on this Friday, September 18th. It's the final day of fundraising during this Fall Radiothon, and we're going to get to that in just a moment. But before we do, we want to pray. And again, next week, Thursday, by this time next week, we're going to be saying blessed Fulton Sheen. He's still venerable servant of God, but we'll be saying blessed this time next week. On Thursday, he will be beatified, the penultimate step in the process of canonization. Some things still have to happen before we'll ever be able to call him saint, but let's pray for those things right now as we pray in the name of the Father and of the Son and of the Holy Spirit. Amen. Mm-hmm. Heavenly Father, source of all holiness, you raise up within the church in every age men and women who serve you with heroic love and dedication. You have blessed your church through the life and ministry of your faithful servant, Archbishop Fulton J. Sheen. He has written and spoken well of your divine Son, Jesus Christ, and was a true instrument of the Holy Spirit in touching the hearts of countless people. If it be according to your will for the honor and glory of the Most Holy Trinity and for the salvation of souls, we ask you to move the church to proclaim him a saint. We ask this prayer through Jesus Christ, our Lord. Amen. Amen. In the name of the Father and of the Son and of the Holy Spirit. Amen. Amen. If you want to learn more about the beatification, tune into Roadmap to Heaven every morning next week, 7 a.m. to 8 a.m., and, of course, on Beatification Day. But if you want to go to the beatification, there is still time to register. 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And now to the work of this Fall Radiothon, our final day of fundraising this week in support of Covenant Network Catholic Radio, as well as our digital outreaches on the app and our websites. 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As a thank you, we're going to send you the book Learning the Virtues That Lead You to God by Monsignor Romano Guardini and the hardcover book Way to Happiness by Archbishop Fulton Sheen, who will be your spiritual guide to a happy and saintly life. That's $30 a month or a one-time pledge of $300. If you call in at the Golden Transmitter level, a pledge of $50 per month or a one-time pledge of $500 or more, you will receive the gifts from the Transmitter level package. Plus, you're going to get the book Contemplating the Seven Sorrows of Mary by Joseph Holcroft and Ruth Berghorst. You're going to get the book Padre Pio's American Daughter by Susan DeBartoli, The Story of Mary Pyle from Privilege to Providence, The Hidden Saint Who Followed St. Padre Pio. And you're going to get the Covenant Network navy blue sweatpants with pockets. Pray, hope, don't worry printed on the left leg. I hear the pockets are deep. There's really no cuff at the bottom. It's just a straight hem at the bottom. Very comfortable pair of pants. That's all we need to know. They're navy blue. They're comfortable. Don't wear them today because it's going to be 4 million degrees outside today. But in a couple weeks, you're going to wear them all the time. 314-752-7000 to make that pledge at the Golden Transmitter level of $50 per month or a one-time pledge of $500 or more. And then anyone who pledges $2,000 or more receives the gifts from both gift packages, as well as an image of Our Lady of Guadalupe that comes to you beautifully framed. It's about 2 feet by 3 feet, and you can hang it in your home, or we'll donate it to your parish church or school. We want to thank David and Rita from St. John the Baptist Gilda House, who sent in a Golden Transmitter donation last hour for Mona. We love you, Mona. 314-752-7000. 314-752-7000 is the number to call. Daryl Hertz is back with me. Daryl, great to see you once more.
1: Once more.
0: I feel like we just did this.
1: Deja vu.
0: Right. Here we go. Well, we've got somebody new around the table as well. Harrison's with us. And Harrison, you've got one of those last names that I just want to say, how do you pronounce your last name?
2: That's a great way to put it. I was fully ready for you to give it Klutz, but it is technically Klutz.
0: All right. I didn't want to stumble over it like a Klutz.
2: No, you're right.
0: When I should be saying Klutz. All right. Dave from Datum Services made a Golden Transmitter donation. Thank you, David.
2: Awesome. Thank you, David.
0: 314-752-7000. This is your first time on the Radiothon.
2: Oh, yes. Yeah, first time on the Radiothon. Just been here in St. Louis for about a year now.
0: Okay.
2: So new to the area and really enjoying it.
0: I was going to say, this is Daryl's second time on the Radiothon this morning.
1: Yeah.
2: That's right. You
0: know. Yeah. All right. So awesome. Tell us how you got introduced to Covenant Network.
2: Definitely. Well, actually, it was through Mr. and Mrs. Holman, Tony and Teresa Holman's daughter, Claire. So Claire and I went to university together, Texas Christian University in Texas. And we graduated the same year and became fast friends, shared a similar friend group at the Newman Center, a Catholic center there. And when we relocated back up here, it was great to connect with her and her husband and spend time with them, and really great friends of ours. So that's kind of how I came about to the Covenant Network, and then kind of how I got invited to do Radiothon this morning.
0: All right. Well, we're very happy to have you with us, and shying away from the microphone, which is okay. Here to support you behind the scenes. You brought your wife.
2: That's all right.
0: How long have you two been married? What's your wife's name, and how long have you two been married?
2: My wife's name is Alexa, like the Amazon, but I think they should be paying us royalties, maybe. That's okay to say on air. However, we've been married for about 14 months now, right? Yeah, 14, 15 months, somewhere in between there. So fairly fresh, yeah.
0: Yeah, it takes on a whole different meaning in your house when you say, Alexa, play Covenant Network.
2: That's right.
0: 314-752-7000. I have a buddy. He was my high school youth minister. And we still, to this day, we're good friends. We play cards. One of the greatest small group leader of all time, my buddy Eric. He plays cards with us, and then one of the other teens that's now an adult family man, his family, they listen. We were gathered last Friday, and it's like, oh, what are we going to listen to? And we're all crying out, Alexa, play this, Alexa, play that. Well, we forgot that Eric brings his little tablet, and it hears us. So then it starts playing on the smart speaker and on the tablet. And if you say something like, Alexa, play Toby Mac, what the Toby Mac song that plays on the speaker might be different than the one on the tablet.
2: Right.
0: Like, what is going on here? 314-752-7000. 314-752-7000. Daryl's got a big smile on his face and is waving.
1: My daughter and granddaughters just walked in before they head off to Shriners Hospital.
0: All right. Well, they've come to say hello to you, and what a great gift that is. We have an anonymous couple who will donate $1,500 if we raise $1,500 by 8:30 a.m. That'll take us to $3,000 total. $3,000 is better than $1,500 for those of you keeping track. And it is the final day of the Fall Radiothon, so this is a great time to call in and make a pledge. Daryl, how many kids do you have?
1: I just have two.
0: Okay, and then how many grandkids?
1: Five.
0: All right. So we just got to meet some of them.
1: Two of them.
0: Yeah. Wonderful.
1: Their oldest brother is a freshman at Notre Dame in Cape.
0: Okay. Now, do they all live down in Glennonville, or?
1: They live next door.
0: Okay. What a great gift that is.
1: Yeah. My grandson and his other grandparents just live a couple miles from Notre Dame, so he's staying with them during the week.
0: Yeah. Beautiful. We had the great blessing. My grandma didn't live next door to us. But she lived right next door to the church. And so after school, we'd go to her house, or if we were called upon to serve a funeral. Here's a little lesson for all the altar servers listening. Get in good with the server coordinator. That's how you get to serve the weddings and the funerals. And make, you know, especially the weddings, you make the big bucks there. So we'd go serve a wedding and then hang out at grandma's house with her afterwards. Chris called from St. William in Atascadero, I hope I'm saying that right, California, with a donation. And his favorite program is The Weather and the Saint of the Day, with a shout-out to Mike Roberts. We'll pass that along to Mike. Chris, thanks for calling. I love that you love it, because I don't know that we're doing the weather in California, but Saint of the Day is Saint of the Day, so there you have it. 314-752-7000, 314-752-7000. Harrison, what's something you want to share with our listeners today? We've got a whole list here, but you decide which direction we want to go.
2: Well, I mean, there's so many things I could talk about, I guess. However, I guess one topic that, you know, a lot of my friends and I have been kind of pondering about recently, especially as we're a little bit younger in our careers, you know, just graduating college and stepping out into that world and starting families and things like that, is just kind of, I guess it's a two-part kind of question and two-part kind of thought. But, you know, really incorporating the faith into our daily life and developing, you know, solid routines as, you know, young adults, as young men and young women and husbands and fathers, and, you know, and kind of developing some disciplines around that. And then also, too, you know, using our talents and skills that we're developing, you know, whether it's in our corporate jobs or, you know, working in the field, whatever you're working on, or continuing education, and using that and to support, you know, evangelization efforts and Catholic organizations, Catholic businesses. So those are kind of two things that, you know, are really at the forefront of, you know, my mind, at the forefront of a lot of people I visit with's mind, really the past, you know, kind of 6 months, 8 months, and, you know, how can we, you know, step into this next chapter of our lives and, you know, be the best we can be in that regard. So I guess there's not a lot of substance there to share, but, you know, I guess if you are calling in and making a donation or a pledge, you know, feel free to share some tips and tricks for the next generation.
0: Well, within that, there is a lot of substance to unpack. It's this is the thing about our faith is the practice of the faith on the surface level. It sounds very simple. Love the Lord your God with all your heart, with all your mind, with all your spirit, with all your soul, right? That's greatest commandment. Second one's like it. Love your neighbor as yourself. Okay. We're finished. No, that we could spend a lifetime unpacking what does it mean to do those things. We have an anonymous couple who will donate $1,500. If we raise $1,500 by 8:30 a.m., that would take us to $3,000 total, dollar for dollar. It is the last day of the fall radiothon, so please do call in at that monthly level, especially $30 a month at the transmitter level, $50 a month as a golden transmitter, but help us reach this goal, 314-752-7000. I'm giving a retreat for principals in a few weeks, and the theme is rejoicing in God's radiant light. And, you know, one of the things we're talking about is how that light of Christ can really illuminate a Catholic school. And it's not just, you know, for the math majors out there, if you have two fishes and I have five loaves, how many baskets of wicker baskets of leftovers do we have between the two of us, right? That's not what we're talking about. Or if the disciples are walking on the road to Emmaus at 7 miles per hour and Jesus is walking from Emmaus to, you know, at 8 miles an hour, where will they meet on the road? That's not what we're talking about. We're talking about bringing the light of Christ, which we receive at our baptism, to all we encounter and letting him guide us. So whether you work in a Catholic parish or school, whether you work in a secular business, whether you're a student, whether you're retired, how is the light of Christ guiding you in everything you are going to do today to make it an offering to him? That's the question. If you have an answer, that's even better, right? And, yeah, all right. Call in 314-752-7000, 314-752-7000 to make a pledge. Let's see. Okay, yeah, we're going to come to that. All right, Harrison, I'm told that I should ask you about some of the disciplines and routine in your life and how you've come to implement them. That sounds like a loaded question that just gave me.
2: Well, I guess starting small and we can, you know, if let's say you go on a retreat or you kind of spend some time and you really get on fire and it's like I'm going to implement this and this. You know, that might be sustainable for a week or something, but, you know, oftentimes you find that life will get busy and then you kind of fall off and you might become discouraged. So, you know, how can you start small with your disciplines? And kind of one thing I've found is, you know, trying to put an emphasis on, you know, finding time for a holy hour of adoration at least once a week, adding that into your schedule, as well as, you know, trying to find an opportunity to go to daily Mass, you know, outside of your Sunday obligation to Mass. And I think there's no better place to do that here than in St. Louis. You know, one thing coming from the South traditionally, in moving up here in the past year, there's so many Catholic churches. So there's no excuse to not have a daily Mass time that might fit your schedule, you know, or adoration chapel that's available, or even, you know, confession times as well, and making those, making a good confession often, and as often as you need to. And so, you know, those are kind of three ways that I've found to increase discipline, try and build a routine around a little bit. You know, whether it's getting up earlier, you know, and slipping into an adoration chapel for a bit, or finding an early Mass to go to. Those are some, you know, a little more foundational stuff that I've found. In terms of like personal prayer, incorporating a rosary, I think, you know, is easy and probably been said a million times this week on the radio, but, you know, the power and the impact of the rosary and having the discipline to fit that into your schedule, and really not only praying the rosary, and, you know, it's wonderful to be able to pray that while driving and stuff like that, but really taking time to meditate on those mysteries, you know, throughout your prayer. I have found that is a great way to either start the day or wrap up the day or anywhere in between. So trying to fit in a daily rosary as well.
0: Beautiful, beautiful. 314-752-7000 to call and make a pledge in support of Covenant Network Catholic Radio. We have an anonymous couple who will donate $1,500 if we raise $1,500 by 8:30 a.m. Daryl, I know practicing your faith is a very important part of what you do, and I mean, even as a civil engineer, although I'm wondering, like, have you ever heard that phrase, you are Peter, and upon this rock, we're either going to have to divert the road, or we're going to have to blast, or we're going to have to dig, because a rock in the middle of the road is not necessarily a good thing. But how has your faith made a difference for you, even as you get up every day? Like, you're getting up at, 4 a.m., you said? 4:30?
1: 4:30, yeah.
0: And then going into work early. How do you practice your faith throughout the day?
1: Well, like on weekends, I always have my morning prayer ritual, you know, rosary, and I've got a prayer book with about a dozen cards that I've gotten from friends that have passed away that have a little prayer on them, and I pray that. And of course, now I listen to the Hallow app as well. I think it said I've been on there about 500 days straight, and you know, doing the Bible in a year, and now I'm going through the Catechism of the year. It's just a continuing thing, and then I'm waiting for Behold to start. So
0: yeah, Harrison, have you heard about Behold?
2: Just a little bit, but I'm very excited to see it. And I think you know, in terms of talking about routines and disciplines, this, I know there are many Catholic apps out there, but I think this one I'm very excited about to see how it'll really be able to take that discipline and routine to the next level.
0: So for our iPhone users out there, November 1st, God willing, and the creek don't rise, we're going to release Behold. And then for Android listeners, it's going to come early next year is the hope that we're, and the goal that we're working towards. It's a 5-month journey up the spiritual mountain. It's a growth in holiness. It's not, you know, like I love apps that just help you pray every day. I love that we do that here on Covenant Network. You know, every hour it's like the church bell ringing when you hear that Ave Maria, and then you hear Father Pullman with one of the Holy Face prayers, and then you hear the station IDs that the FCC really likes to hear on our airwaves. But throughout the day, we have the rosary, we have the mass, we have the chaplet, we have other short prayers interjected here and there, and it's a beautiful thing. But what about that actual journey? What about a formation program, and how do you do that? And that's exactly what Behold is going to be. Father Chase Hilgenbrink is going to be your guide going up the mountain, and every day there's audio reflections and other things you can do, but they're all... It's really a journey. It's not, here's a reflection today, which may or might not have to do with tomorrow's reflection. They're all interwoven. And then on Sundays, you get the video with Father Chase. It's really something. If you go to getbehold.app, getbehold.app, you can sign up to be on that wait list. And for our Android users, we know it's taking a little extra time. We're developing it in iOS first, and then we'll do that code conversion to get that over to Android. It's really hard to develop it at the same time in both apps because of all the tweaks we're making and making it better as we get ready to launch. The beta testers have it right now. They're giving us some feedback. And then once we get it dialed in and release it in November, we'll get that code conversion started and get that, hopefully, like we said, God willing, in early 2027. Sharon, listening on 102.9 in St. Charles, made an online monthly transmitter donation. Thank you for all you do. No, thank you, Sharon. We're privileged to be here. Keegan from St. John the Baptist in Gilda House made a donation in honor of his mom, Mona, or in honor of Mona and his wife. I don't know where I put mom in there, but he made it in honor of Mona and his wife. And she said, says she is very grateful for all the programs and all the people who work to bring them to us. So, oh, that was Cheryl that said that. Mona and his wife, and asked us to pray for Joey, who is in a coma in Kirksville. If Adam can read this morning, Cheryl called from St. Paul in St. Paul with a transmitter donation and says she is very grateful for all the programs and for all the people who work to bring them to us. They snuck that in there as I was reading the previous one, but that's a great thing to have. 314-752-7000. Keegan, Mona's over there saying thank you, thank you, thank you. She's not on the mic anymore. She's on the phones now, so, but she is grateful that you called. 314-752-7000. Mary called from John Henry Newman with a donation in honor of Daryl. All right.
1: Thank you, Mary.
0: Thank you, Mary. 314-752-7000. 314-752-7000. Actually, let's not. Let's hold off on that because we've got 5 minutes left. We were going to take a break, but I'm looking at the clock. We don't want to take a break because we have an anonymous couple who will donate $1,500 if we raise $1,500 by 8:30 a.m. That takes us to $3,000 total. 314-752-7000, 314-752-7000. Don't forget it's the last day, and that if you call in and make a pledge at that transmitter level of $30 per month or a one-time pledge of $300, we've got the Fulton Sheen book, we've got the book Learning the Virtues to Lead That Lead You to God by Monsignor Guardini. At the golden transmitter level, we've got those books, we've got the book on the Seven Sorrows of Mary, we've got the book on Padre Pio, and we've got the Covenant Network sweatpants. 314-752-7000, 314-752-7000. Harrison, you said something that I think a lot of us that grew up here in St. Louis really underappreciate, and that is the fact that, I mean, from my house, and I was thinking about this as I look out the window. As I look out the window of the studio here, I can see St. Gabriel the Archangel Parish in St. Louis Hills. Not too far away, about not even a five-minute drive, is St. Raphael Catholic Church. And then you get to my parish, St. Lucie, where we have morning mass at 7 a.m. at Our Lady of Sorrows Church, and then 8:15 a.m. at St. Joan of Arc Church. I've got four churches within a five-minute drive where I can go to daily mass. I can go to confession. I can go to adoration. I can go pray. And that's not the case. Like, when you get down to Glennonville, where Daryl's from, they've got, what's your church again, Daryl?
1: St. Teresa of Avila.
0: And where's the nearest church beyond that?
1: It's 12 miles west at Malden, St. Anne's.
0: Okay, so you got to go 12 miles there. And then in Texas, where everything is bigger in Texas, I imagine there can be a ways between churches from town to town as well.
2: Definitely, yes. Yeah, the Metroplex is so expansive, for sure. Also, the parishes are quite large, too. Whenever we moved here and checking out kind of the new territory and having multiple parishes, you know, similar to you, Adam, within 5 minutes of where we're living, and such a blessing to kind of see the communities that, you know, they've been there for, you know, two or three generations at times, and they hold their parish, you know, very close to their heart in that community. And so it's been really cool to see, and definitely a huge blessing in my life just being here the past year. But also, too, you know, I think you're exactly right in terms of, you know, maybe a lot of people here in St. Louis might not realize how good they have it, at times. And that's such a blessing that is here in the metro area, for sure.
0: Yeah, I love that on Sundays. I'm going to let you in on a little secret about teenagers. And actually, really quick, we have $1,355. We got a gold transmitter. That's one gold transmitter. Let's get another one here towards our goal of $1,500, and we have 2 minutes to get there. So who can call in? The goal is to raise $1,500 because we have an anonymous couple who will donate $1,500 if we raise $1,500 by 8:30 a.m. If we raise $1,500 by 8:30 a.m., an anonymous couple will donate $1,500. We have $1,355. Who can get us the rest of the way there? Who can call in right now? 314-752-7000. 314-752-7000. Just like Casey, who called in a donation with a shout out to Harrison. It's so wonderful to have your generation evangelizing and fighting the good fight. Casey is on in the next hour. Thank you, Casey, and thank you, Harrison.
2: Thank you, Casey.
0: All right. 314-752-7000. 314-752-7000 is the number to call to make that pledge. Again, if we can raise $1,500 by 8:30, which is in just a moment here, an anonymous couple will donate $1,500. We've raised $1,355, and I am being told that we have it here, folks. This is good on the last day. 314-752-7000. 314-752-7000. We're going to get a new goal here in a moment. We want to thank the anonymous couple who just donated $1,500. And we want to thank everyone who helped us reach that goal of $1,500. It just became $3,000 because of this challenge pledge. Our new goal is to raise $1,500 by 8:55 a.m. So let's do that. In the meantime, I thought a little Lou Prima would be great for us, a little Lou Prima pennies from heaven to celebrate this and get ready for our next goal. Give us a call, 314-752-7000, 314-752-7000.

0: Well, Shooby Dooby, we are raising money for Catholic Radio here on Covenant Network. We just had a wonderful challenge. Now we've got a new goal to raise $1,500 by 8:55 a.m. Call in at the transmitter level, a pledge of $30 a month or a one-time pledge of $300. We've got the hardcover book, Way to Happiness, by Archbishop Fulton Sheen, who will be your spiritual guide to a happy and saintly life. At the goal, or also at that level, we've got the book, Learning the Virtues That Lead You to God by Monsignor Romano Guardini. Again, that's at the transmitter level, $30 a month or a one-time pledge of $300. For our golden transmitters who make a pledge of $50 per month or a one-time pledge of $500 or more, you're going to get those books, plus you're going to get the Covenant Network Navy Blue Sweatpants with Pockets. Pray, Hope, Don't Worry, printed down the left leg. We've got the book Contemplating the Seven Sorrows of Mary by Joseph Holcraft and Ruth Burghorst, Unleashing the Power of the Sorrowful Heart of Mary, How Your Own Pierced Heart Can Become a Portal of Grace. We've got the book Padre Pio's American Daughter by Susan de Bartoli, the story of Mary Pyle from Privilege to Providence, the hidden saint who followed Saint Padre Pio. That's for our golden transmitters, $50 a month or a one-time pledge of $500. 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It's about 2 feet by 3 feet. 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Harrison Klutz is here with us. Daryl Hertz is here with us as we try to raise this money. I was going to say before the break there, I'm really pleased that on the days, you know, spoiler alert, teenagers don't always wake up when you tell them to. And especially when we go to 7 a.m. Mass, I'm like, come on, we're going to 7 a.m. Mass this Sunday morning. If they sleep in, they're like, Dad, I'm going to sleep, but I'll walk. I'll walk. And they do. And they get out the door and they walk to church. Or there are days that they just say, you guys drive, but I kind of want to stretch my legs and walk. And then it's like, how did our son who walked 8 blocks beat us here when we were in a car? I don't know. He's a fast walker. 314-752-7000. 314-752-7000. Are you going to the Beatification next week?
1: I am, yes.
0: So what's got you excited about the Beatification?
1: Well, so many things, I think. Starting from, I guess my first exposure to Archbishop Fulton Sheen was through my home parish pastor, and he got to spend some extended time with Fulton Sheen back in his young years being a priest and Fulton Sheen being alive. And, that really emanated through his, you know, homilies and just through his pastoral nature at the parish. And so, you know, that's been exciting to, you know, witness firsthand and kind of, you know, grow in love for Fulton Sheen and the works he's done and the impact he's had here in the States and beyond. And, really excited about it being here in St. Louis. I think it's my first kind of exposure to, how, you know, deeply ingrained Catholicism is in the culture here. And, you know, really kind of seeing so many people kind of come out of the woodwork and support this, beatification and all the events kind of surrounding it before, during, and after, and making a whole weekend out of it here in St. Louis is really exciting to see. And, leading into, hopefully this weekend, I'm hoping to spend some time, watching some, highlights and stuff like that, from Life Worth Living and, just kind of building, increased excitement as we get into it next week. So, I'm not making the trip up to Peoria, unfortunately, but really excited for the stuff here in St. Louis.
0: I'll let you in on a little secret, Harrison, that Peoria is going to be there for months and years to come. And I'm going to tell everybody, it's one of those things that if you live close enough that you could make the day trip, it is absolutely worth making the day trip. Maybe next weekend, maybe not. It's going to be busy up in Peoria next weekend. So if you wanted to wait a couple weeks and go up, it's absolutely, it's a very easy drive up Highway 55. And then I think it's 155 or 157. I forget. Our Lady of the Dashboard gets me there. 314-752-7000. But to go to the Sheen Museum is a wonderful thing, and then to go pray. I all the times I've been there, I've never actually made it to the Cathedral of St. Mary, because the first time I went, by the time I finished what I needed to do, they were closed for the day. And then the second time I went, we were so busy with taping interviews and whatnot, we just couldn't make it over. And one of these days, Beth and I have decided we're taking the kids, we're going up there, and we're going to make a day of it. It's going to be absolutely wonderful, and it's a great thing to do. 314-752-7000. There is music playing somewhere behind me, right? I'm not going crazy here, because that's the debate. I could be going crazy. Both are valid options. 314-752-7000. 7,000. And if you go, since you're from Texas, I'll tell you this. Stop in Springfield on the way and have lunch or have dinner and have a horseshoe. Have you ever had a horseshoe before?
1: No.
0: So, Daryl, have you ever had a horseshoe?
2: No.
0: Okay. Have you ever had a slinger?
2: I've thrown horseshoes, but I've never had a
0: slinger. Okay. Have you ever had a slinger here? No. Up? Okay. So, St. Louis, I don't even remember what's on the slinger. Teresa, you're going to have to help me out here. It's like chili and eggs and meat and all sorts of. It's a late night food, especially after certain activities, you know.
1: Sure.
0: But a horseshoe, this is a Springfield specialty, is a piece of Texas toast, traditionally with a hamburger patty, a beef patty, and then French fries on the plate, and then smothered in cheese. And it's, I can't even
1: right
0: eat a horseshoe.
1: Alley.
0: I eat the pony shoe. And depending on where you go, you can pick your protein. So, like, I've had a buffalo chicken horseshoe. That was pretty good, too. 314-752-7000. Yeah, you bring your little Texas barbecue our way, and we'll take you for a horseshoe sometime. I can make that happen.
1: We can do that. Yeah.
0: 314-752-7000. Have you found good barbecue here, or are you longing for Texas?
1: Well, you know, yes, I have. But I have not made it around to all the, I guess there's some more famous spots in St. Louis that have good barbecue. Yeah, I first exposure to pork steaks, which is a little bit different, and I think they're delicious.
0: Okay.
1: I've really enjoyed that, and it is certainly different than Texas barbecue, but so is, like, you know, Kansas City barbecue. And we've spent some time there recently, and, you know, their barbecue is a little bit different. It's good, but it's different from Texas barbecue for sure. So.
0: This has nothing to do with raising money for Catholic
1: definitely not. Yeah.
0: These are the conversations that happen on Friday mornings. Like, Daryl, I would imagine down in Glennonville, do you guys have more of a Memphis-style barbecue or a St. Louis-style?
2: They're all different types. Every once in a while, they have barbecue tournaments.
0: Ooh,
2: and
0: nice.
2: Some of them will do briskets, some of them will do pork steaks, some of them will just do, you know, regular steaks. But
0: I like a good steak. Not on Friday, though. Penance today.
1: That's right.
0: Tuna steak today.
1: Tuna steak.
0: 314 smoked salmon. 314-752-7000. 314-752-7000.
2: One of the nice things about living in a small community like ours, where everybody's related, it's not Arkansas, it's still Missouri, but anyway, our church is never locked. You can go there any time of the day or night, and usually before I go to work, I like to stop in and light a votive candle and say a morning prayer, and then thank God for all the blessings and everything, and then pray for our community, for younger ones that, you know.
0: Now, do they leave a light on for you?
2: No, it's dark. I love it dark in the church. Well, I mean, we have the sacristy light.
0: Okay. Because I have a friend. I'm terrified of the dark if I don't know the place. Like, our house, I'm fine in the dark. But other places, I really don't like being there in the dark. And I had a friend. He used to go sit in dark churches. He had a key to our parish church, and he would go sit there in the middle of the night with all the lights out. And I'm like, doesn't that terrify you? He goes, oh, absolutely. But, you know, you hear about holy fear of the Lord. It's good to be terrified in the Lord's presence. I'm like, I haven't consulted the catechism on the specifics, but I'm not sure that's what they were talking about.
2: But, you know, when you're in the church, there's all kind of pops and groans and stuff from the pews.
0: Because how old is your church?
2: Ours was only built in 62.
0: Well, that's old enough to have pops and groans.
2: But anyway, I just take it as being, you know, some of our ancestors that have passed away that are sitting there praying with me.
0: Yeah.
1: I agree with you, Daryl. I love a good dark church, you know, or Adoration Chapel. They've turned the lights out. And so, you know, going in there, it's very peaceful for sure.
0: Yeah. I have a friend. He just got made organist at a parish. And he called me one day. He's like, hey, can you come over and listen to me to practice some things? Just give me some pointers on the registrations. And I'm like, yeah, sure. Just let me know when you're going up. And then I got a text from him. I'm like, never mind. I just went in, and you have to walk through the church in the dark to get to the light switch. And I'll just practice tomorrow. And I'm like, okay. All right. 314-752-7000. We have a goal to raise $1,500 for Covenant Network Catholic Radio by 8:55 a.m. This all started 29 years ago, folks, with WRYT 1080 AM, and it's grown over the years to 40 plus stations in 5 states, plus our app gets us all over the world. 314-752-7000, 314-752-7000. Teresa from St. Michael the Archangel in Staunton, Illinois, made an online donation. Prayers for family members and friends to return to the Catholic Church and the Holy Eucharist. You know, I don't know about you guys, but as we're getting closer to this beatification, I feel like old hairy legs is working over time, because he knows there's about to be an outpouring of grace on the church in the United States. And even my wife this morning was saying, you're going to prioritize getting a confession this weekend. She wasn't asking, by the way. There may have been a question mark at the end of that, but it wasn't a question. And she's like, she said, it's apparent. He's working. So don't let him have it. Go and go to confession and make that good confession, and don't give him the opportunity. And I love a good wife that says that. Phones are ringing. Let's go. 314-752-7000. I think Tony really wants to hear some Frank Sinatra, because he had this song queued up, and then I overrode it with Lou Prima. So our goal is to raise $1,500 by 8:55. It's the final day of our fall radiothon. The final day. We need you to call in and make a pledge of support, especially at those monthly levels of $30 a month and $50 a month. We can reach this goal in the next 10 minutes, but only if you call 314-752-7000.

0: We're back. Frank Sinatra, High Hopes. We could play it all year long. We could, but we only play it during Radiothon because we have high hopes we're going to reach this goal. The phones really were ringing during that break. Let's keep them going. We have a goal to raise $1,500 by 8:55 a.m. 314-752-7000. 314-752-7000. So TCU, Texas Christian University, not Catholic University, but there is a Newman Center there.
1: Yes, correct? That is correct. All right. Yeah.
0: So, and then we were talking during the break. One time you had a priest visiting from Ireland, and what did you do?
1: Oh yes, well, you know, we said, you know, we're in Texas, and you know, football is pretty big here.
0: It is a culture
1: and,
0: there.
1: Yes, yeah, and so we said, would you like to come to a football game with us? You know, and we have an extra ticket, and he said, well, yeah, I'd love to. You know, I don't know football, but I'd love to come. And so you got to see the tailgate experience. You know, sitting there about, you know, 30-yard line, and you know, 7 foot tall priest in their cassock kind of stands out in a crowd amongst a bunch of football fans. So, you know, there was certainly a lot of good conversation with the folks sitting around us. And also too, you know, he's from Ireland. And so having the opportunity to kind of explain the game to him a little bit. But like you were saying, Adam, you know, they're so used to rugby. So there and
0: you know, what sports, is this rugby so. For wimps? Right. They're wearing pads. What's that all about?
1: Right. So. But yeah, it was a good time. You know, he, I think he enjoyed it. So we'd love to get him back there at some point next time he's in town. Or,
0: you know, I wonder if next week on Thursday, because again, you know, the doors open at 8 a.m. The programming, the expo hall opens at 8 a.m. Confessions and adoration start at 9 a.m. on Beatification Day. The Celebrate Sheen show begins at 10 a.m. I believe with the rosary at 10 a.m. And then the speakers and the Matt Mara concert and whatnot. And then Mass essentially begins at 1:30. Mass is slated to begin at 2, but the procession for Mass is beginning at 1:30. I wonder if there will be Catholic tailgating outside the dome next week. I don't know.
1: Well, yeah, we talked about it. We were like, that would be a fun opportunity there. There's, you know, just kind of like the Battle Hawks do, right?
0: Yeah. Julie, next time there's a beatification in St. Louis, instead of getting a booth in the Expo Hall, let's have the Covenant Network tailgate outside the dome. If we should have thought of that. Yeah, it's too late to do that now. Yeah, but if you want to do it, maybe we'll stop by. 314-752-7000. What makes for a good tailgate?
1: Good food. Good food, any kind of food. You know, we've had tailgates with all sorts of stuff. You know, great people there. You know, a TV if it's sports related, and you know, great weather is always helpful, but you know, some of the most memorable tailgates are maybe when it's pouring down rain.
0: So. Yeah. Willa called from St. Clement for Harrison with a donation. Thank you, Willa. 314-752-7000. 314-752-7000 is the number to call. 314-752-7000. All right, Daryl, we're running out of time here. What's something you want to share with our listeners before we sign off?
2: Well, one thing that's helped me on my journey is listening to Catholic converts, the story that they go through. And I still watch some of the apps on Catholic, you know, converts or Stephen Ray's.
0: Yeah. Do you listen to The Journey Home?
2: Journey Home. Mm-hmm. I love listening to Journey Home.
0: Yeah. My good friend, Dr. Marcus Peter, he grew up in Malaysia. He was a Malaysia gangster rap artist. Yeah. Like, he had a contract and everything, and his mom prayed him out of that, literally, because she knew it would be the death of him if he stayed with it. And now he's got several degrees, including a doctorate in theology, and he hosts a daily radio show here on Covenant Network, EWTN, Global Catholic Radio. And every now and then, if you ask very nicely at an event, he'll beatbox for you. But it's a sight to see. But

0: He's been on the journey home.
1: Well, I've heard you talking with him on the way home. I'll listen to him because it comes on during that time.
0: Yeah. Last week he was trying to talk with me about a baseball analogy I used in growing up in Malaysia. He knew nothing about Babe Ruth or calling your shot, and his producer Bryant was having to explain all of this to him. And I was razzing him a little, and I'm like, well, you know, Marcus, but he's a great guy. 314-752-7000. 314-752-7000. Harrison, what would you say is the culture of young adults right now? We often talk about this on the show, and sadly, I am no longer a young adult. I feel like there are days I think I am, but I'm not. I'm not.
2: Sometimes I feel like I'm aging out as well. But I think the culture is really strong. And, you know, it's anecdotal evidence for sure, just with the conversations I've had with people at our parish and in the St. Louis area, as well as, you know, different areas around the country that we visited with and had the opportunity to meet people at. But I think it's very strong, you know, as we sit in such a secular culture in an environment that just is, you know, whether it's, you know, anti-Catholic or anything of that nature, you know, oftentimes and increasingly I find that people are wanting to be countercultural and finding, you know, leaning into their faith is that's kind of where it's maybe where they see the battleground being. And so, you know, leaning harder into their faith, you know, growing in that, kind of creating those disciplines that we were talking about on air earlier, you know, for them and their families and, you know, trying to build a community around that, you know, find like-minded friends and build a strong community, really a village to, you know, help, you know, raise kids or, you know, carry on through schooling or in your jobs and in your environments that you find yourself day in and day out. And, you know, how can you sanctify those spaces that you're in? And so, you know, that's what I really have found so far is that there's a strong community that is, you know, really focused on, you know, they're thinking big picture stuff, you know, but how can we find people that are like-minded and how we can, you know, support each other and be accountable for each other too. So
0: much like St. Therese, how can we find Jesus among the pots and the pans, right? You were asking earlier about tips for, actually, I think it was your wife, Alexa, was asking about tips for young Catholic parents. And I mean, that's it. St. Therese, the little flower, and finding God among the pots and the pans is vital because sometimes young children dominate your day. Everything is based on their schedule. And I always tell the story of the poor pizza delivery guy that one time that I talked his ear off because he was the first adult contact I had that day. It was at about 4:30 in the afternoon. And, you know, it's hard to sometimes get out of that tunnel and find that support, but how do you keep that holy and popping in an earbud and listening to, Catholic radio on Covenant Network's app is a great way to at least sanctify the day as you're going through the diaper changes and the nap times and the walks with the stroller or, you know, like as much as I love pushing my kids on the swing at the park, I would have much rather been on the swing, but they were too little to push me. So finding moments and ways to sanctify that is so vitally important. 314-752-7000. It's the final day of our fall radiothon here. So please give us a call. Our goal is to raise $1,500 by 8:55 a.m. It is 8:54 a.m. and Sly Holman's given us the signal here to ring some bells.
1: Hey.
0: I have a feeling Monday morning we're going to have, Tony and I are going to have our normal like daily meeting and just be like, my name's Tony, not Sly. 314-752-7000. 314-752-7000. I want to thank Daryl Hertz for being with us 2 hours this morning, Daryl. It's always good to see you.
1: I wish I could stay longer, but...
0: Well, you got to get back down to Glennonville. That's a hike.
1: I got to go to Shriners Hospital from here.
0: Well, you got important things to do as a dad and grandpa.
1: That's right.
0: Harrison Klutz, I hope this is the first time of many. We'll see you on our airwaves. And Alexa, thanks for coming with him this morning.
2: Absolutely.
0: For moral
2: thank you,
0: support.
2: Adam.
0: We want to thank everyone who called in and helped us reach this goal. I'm going to sign off for a bit. Julie Lasseter is going to be back with you at the top of the hour. And she's going to have more. Again, this is our final day. So reaching every goal is vital. It is incredibly important. So stay tuned. Pledge. If you haven't pledged yet, pledge. If you've already pledged, pledge again.
3: Do it again.
0: It feels great. You know, there's no limit on how many times you can pledge. 314-752-7000. 314-752-7000. We'll be back after this.
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0: This is Julie Lassiter with Covenant Network on our fall radiothon. We are here. We are live in studio here for you. We want to take your calls and take your donations. This is a fundraiser, people. Let's make it happen. 314-752-7000. Here's how it works. Maybe this is the first time you're tuning in. We get a goal. We work towards that goal. People call in. They give. We share wonderful stories about our faith and what we're doing in the world. And we see the church in action through the people here at the table. And it's a beautiful gift to be able to share that. I love Radiothon Week because it's like a Catholic reunion. And it's just so great to see so many joyful people loving the faith and happy to evangelize in our own ways. We are not all called to open 42 stations and 5 states and do the things that other people have done. Sorry, I just had my picture taken while I was talking. But that phone number, 314-752-7000. Evangelization is hard, and it is hard work here at the station, but we are joyfully doing it for the greater glory of God, and we would love your help to partner with us on this journey and become part of that Covenant Network family. What do we need to do first is pray. So Ray is going to pray with us today, so why don't you lead us off, sir?
1: In the name of the Father, and of the Son, and of the Holy Spirit. Amen.
0: Amen.
1: Blessed Lord Jesus Christ, our Lord and Savior, our source and summit of our salvation, we pray to you. We ask you to bless Covenant Network and all the work they do, all for the glory of your name, for spreading your word, for spreading your truths, for spreading the beauty of the Catholic faith. We ask you to help us sitting at this table today. We ask you to help all those people listening to us today. Bless them and everything they do. May they lead holy lives and continue these blessings from now until the end of our time here on earth. We pray all of these things in the name of our Lord and Savior, Jesus Christ, in the name of the Father and of the Son and of the Holy Spirit. Amen.
0: Amen. Amen. Thank you, Ray. Thank you. All right. We have a goal. It's going to be a really good one. And when we get that, I'll share that with you. And we also have these wonderful levels of giving. The transmitter package is a $30 a month or a dollar a day, which is a one-time gift of $300 or more. You receive the hardcover book, Way to Happiness by Archbishop Fulton Sheen. Retreat Master Archbishop Sheen will be your spiritual guide to a happy and saintly life. You also receive the book, Learning the Virtues That Lead You to God. How to Grow Beyond Thou Shalt Not into Profound Love of God and Neighbor. That second level is the Golden Transmitter Package, which is $50 per month, turns out to $1.67 a day, or a one-time pledge of $500 or more. You receive the two gifts from the Transmitter Package, as well as two additional books, Contemplating the Seven Sorrows of Mary and Padre Pio's American Daughter, a book about his spiritual daughter, the story of Mary Pyle from privilege to providence, the saint, the hidden saint who followed Saint Padre Pio. Our goal, are you ready for it? Dun, dun, dun. The goal is $1,200. You can help us reach that by 9:30 so we can ring these bells and celebrate success for this hour. Any gift of $2,000 or more, not only does it help us meet our goal very quickly, but it also receives all of the gifts that I've stated. Plus, oh, I forgot about the sweatpants. We have sweet sweatpants with Pray Hope, Don't Worry printed down the side. Very exclusive to Covenant Network. It's also Covenant Network is printed on there too. And that is part of that Golden Transmitter Package. But if you do the $2,000 or more, you receive a beautiful image of Our Lady of Guadalupe, as well as all of those pre-mentioned gifts. All right, we've done our prayer. Ray, again, thank you for that. Introduced our goal and our levels. Let's talk to our guests. So Ray, since you started us off, I wanted to introduce yourself and your bride, please.
1: Sure. So I'm Ray Gerard and married to Diane. And we've been married 41 years, met at a Catholic college. This was not in St. Louis. This was back in Buffalo, New York. We've been living here in St. Louis for about 10 years. Parishioners at Assumption of the Blessed Virgin Mary out in O'Fallon, Missouri. Involved in a bunch of things. And, I've got a problem. You know, like I said, we've been together for 41 years, but a couple of years ago, Diane caused me a little angst. She published a book.
0: Oh.
1: And
0: congratulations, Diane. That's very exciting.
1: And well, I created kind of a problem because she was getting all this attention, you know. And so it's like, well, you know, I was kind of jealous. So it's like, so then I had to write one.
0: Were you, seriously, you weren't thinking about it before she did hers?
1: No, actually, I got approached by the director of St. Joseph Radio, which is a partner of Covenant Network.
0: Was it Lou?
1: Here.
0: It was Lou Cortese. If you're listening, girl, call us now. 314-752-7000. She is... She does not take no for an answer. I love that about her.
1: No, that's, that's enough. Oh,
0: is that a nice way to say that?
1: I've said it. I've said a lot worse. But anyways, so she approached me about doing a book on the Eucharist. And, the idea for the book was it's supposed to be something short, not deep, not lengthy because, frankly, I don't know that I could do something like that. But, it's meant for people who are maybe lukewarm in the faith. It's great for, OCIA groups, people just getting introduced to the faith, younger people with, short attention spans and so forth. So, I did a book on the Eucharist trying to explain. I mean, the whole purpose was to explain and promote the reality of the presence of Christ, the actual living presence, the body, blood, soul, and divinity of Christ in the Eucharist. It's such a gift. We've got so many people falling away from the Catholic faith. The homilies that I'm getting from my local pastor, there's this guy down the block, with this other church, and he's a lot more interesting. I'm like, homilies are nice, sermons are nice, but I don't know if you can receive Christ himself. That's maybe a good thing.
0: Yeah. I was told once that the homily actually doesn't matter at church. Yes. That they don't have to. You can be a mass and we don't need a homily at all. But it's still a gift. What do you think, Casey?
2: So the greatest kind of life-changing information that was ever shared with me about, I don't get anything out of the mass, was when someone said to me, well, that's good because it's not about you anyways. It is actually about proper praise and worship of our Lord.
0: Yeah.
2: And it is a gift that we get to participate in that.
0: That's
2: and
0: right.
2: That to me was the changer of any time I was thinking, I don't want to get up and get ready.
0: Yeah.
2: You're going because it's owed to the Lord. Right. Everything we have is from Him and should be given back to Him.
0: While you're behind the mic, I want you to introduce yourself. Ray, we'll come back to you. Go ahead, Kate.
2: Thanks for writing your books. This is amazing. I'm so glad to be here with you guys. My name is Casey Lindsay. I tease that I have two first names. I answer to either. I am a proud parishioner of Immaculate Conception in Darting Prairie. And I'm so grateful to my counterpart, Nick Johnson, who joined, said yes. He couldn't say no either. God bless him for his yes. So glad
0: did you guys
2: here
0: drive
2: today.
0: Down here together? Oh, no.
2: No.
0: No, that's okay.
2: We should have.
0: You should have.
2: But we're going probably in 5,000 different directions from each other after we leave here.
0: Yeah. Nick, you want to say hello? Introduce
3: hello,
0: yourself.
3: Hello, buddy. So I'm glad that we have, St. Charles County well represented.
0: All of us.
3: For this hour from north, south, and west.
0: What's up, Chuck? Call now. 314-752-7000. Let's make it happen. Let's hear from all of our St. Charles County folks out there. We all crossed the bridge to be here today. It's important the things that happen.
2: And we know there are a lot of you.
0: Yeah. So there are a lot of you in St. Charles County.
2: Call
0: we want
2: now.
0: You to call. All right, Nick. So you're at ICD.
3: Also at ICD.
0: Okay. Introduce yourself. Tell
3: been
0: us a little bit.
3: Been married to my wife, Michelle, for 19 years, and we have three boys. All three boys are at ICD school this year. Last year of all being on the same schedule, so we have a second grader, a sixth grader, and an eighth grader. And the wonderful thing I think about this week and getting to be on the program today is that our second grader will obviously be going through First Reconciliation and First Communion this year, and our eighth grader going through confirmation. And so even we had the opening meeting for the parents and the students for confirmation planning. And in the big whopping three-ring binder of all the pages and service hours and retreats and prayer, but there was also a covenant page. So there was a specific covenant page for the parent and student to sign as we begin this confirmation journey.
0: You were like, we're in agreement here that this is what we're going to do. We know the expectation. That's great. How many service hours do they have to do?
3: Oh, probably about a dozen total in four different categories.
0: No, it's good. It's a good exposure. We used to do 40 hours of service during for our eighth grade confirmation students. And so we'd have tons of opportunities for them. And now that we don't do that many hours, we don't provide that many opportunities. And I'm like, that's really the problem. You know, we're not hauling kids down to the Missionaries of Charity down on off Grand, you know, which before we did, you know, in little three carloads at a time. And it was such an experience. And we just, well we kind of got away from requiring that. I'm like,
2: Yeah.
0: So I make my kids do it. Yeah. Anyway.
4: Our oldest daughter.
2: It's good.
4: Our oldest daughter, when she was going through confirmation, they had to do 40 hours of service.
0: Yeah.
4: And so there was, a retirement home near where they went to school. Yeah. And so there were three of them that would go and walk together and walk to the school and or walk to this retirement home and so on. And she ultimately became a nurse. And I always thought maybe some of that caregiving started, you know, percolating in those service hours.
0: In her career, absolutely. Because we're exposed to not only different people, but different ways of life and different types of work. So there's a lot to learn in those experiences. Remember, and there's a lot to learn today from how we can give, right? 314-752-7000. We want to not only give of ourselves to the church, but also in our treasure and our talents and our time. People around this table have given their time today. And our goal is $1,200 by 9:30. So we have, 18 minutes. It would help if the phone rang. So let's do that. 314-752-7000. If you're tuning in, someone maybe has asked you to tune in during this time. You maybe don't even really know what Covenant Network's about. We're happy that you're here and you're listening, and we pray that God can encourage you to be generous. So 314-752-7000. Or you can also go online. Maybe you don't like talking to people. That's okay. Maybe you're over peopled today, and that's all right too. It's only 9:30, but you can go online to OurCatholicRadio.org and click give and go through that process there. We have two wonderful levels of giving. I've already stated it. One is the transmitter package, $30 a month, the golden transmitter at $50 a month. And those come with great gifts here from Covenant Network. Beautiful evangelization tools. All right, Nick, so your kids are at ICD. You're preparing for the sacraments this year. What other work do you do?
3: So professionally, full-time, I work in the pro-life world with the Vitae Foundation, which does pro-life research and then applies that research to messaging strategies. So looking to help people who are maybe in circumstances that they don't know what to do and help them make better decisions, but also using that research to really understand what are some of those motivators or detractors in that decision-making process so that we can actually reach people in their time of need and get them the real help they need.
0: That's right, because we want to impact as many people as you can. I remember going to an event for the Vitae, and I was a little overwhelmed in a beautiful way of thinking, yes, this is the way to do this. But they were talking about targeting the dads and how do we help empower these young men, whether it's giving them the message. And I thought, what a beautiful way to shift just a little bit.
3: Right, how to bring men back into that picture and that equation and making sure they have the right tools and messaging to be the men that they need to be, and knowing how to reach them better and knowing what they're looking for when they're in hard circumstances too.
0: Right, because what are their needs?
3: Concerns, different feelings, different emotions.
0: Yeah, absolutely. So I was super thrilled, and great speakers every time you guys have their fundraiser. So it's wonderful. Well, thank you for the work you do for Vitae and for the pro-life movement, if you will. I mean, it's constantly moving and changing. So there's probably always lots of work to do.
3: Right.
0: Well, Diane, your husband introduced you, but do you want to introduce you?
4: Oh, well, I mean, I think Ray covered it. We grew up in Buffalo, New York. Mm-hmm. We have two daughters and now just recently a third grandchild. So that's really exciting.
0: That is great.
4: We got a little boy now. We needed a little boy in the family.
0: That's right.
4: So we had two daughters and then two granddaughters. So we do, Ray and I do a lot of things with the church. Mm-hmm. Eucharistic minister, involved in CHIRP, Christian Uses Parish at our parish.
0: CHIRP's been really active at Assumption for a long time. Every parish has CHIRP. So you guys are blessed because
4: about 25 years or so that it's been going on.
0: That's awesome.
4: And, and we've done, as Ray said, we've led a number of pilgrimages to Medjugorje. And been involved in them. So we just came back this summer from our sixth trip to Medjugorje, and then we went to Italy, and we're blessed to be able to see Padre Pio And
0: oh, so you went to St. Giovanni Rotondo?
4: Yes, we did. And the Cave of St. Michael the Archangel.
0: Oh, wow.
4: Loreto and saw Mother's House. And we went to Lanciano and we saw the Eucharistic Miracle there at Lanciano.
0: Man, you're hitting some big stops. That's great. Did you go with a tour company or did
4: No, it was just us. Well,
0: you became...
4: the Italy part. Ray was the tour guide.
0: Way to go, Ray.
4: Yeah. And then we stayed in a monastery that's about 1,000 years old.
0: Wow.
4: And stayed in the cell of St. Peter Damian, in his room. So we were exposed to so many saints that, you know, we're probably still glowing.
0: I know. Something. I'm like, you've got a holy halo all around you. That's great.
4: Yeah.
0: Well, thank you so much for sharing that. We're going to talk a little bit more about Medjugorje in just a minute. I've got some thank yous. Mitchell and Claire from Mother of Perpetual Help in Maryville, Illinois, called with a donation in honor of Harrison. Helen called from St. Cletus with a donation and asks that we pray for her nieces and nephews to come back to the church. She wants to support the good work of Covenant Network. So thank you, Helen. Michael called from St. Joe's in Cottleville with a golden transmitter to say thank you to the crew running Covenant Network. It's wonderful.
2: So, thank you.
0: Yeah, thank you, Michael. Awesome. And Helen and Mitchell, let's keep that going. Our goal is $1,200 by 9:30. So we have about, 13 minutes. So let's keep the phones ringing. Get those on. Thank you, caller. Let's do that again. 314-752-7000. 314-752-7000. Well, that's great. So you've enjoyed Medjugorje a little bit.
4: Yes.
0: You've been back 6 times, I would assume.
4: Yes. Well, no. I mean.
0: Do you take new people with you when you go?
1: Her book started. The reason for her book was because of Medjugorje.
0: Yeah.
2: Oh.
0: Yeah.
2: Yes.
0: That's awesome.
4: I had a mystical experience when I was in Medjugorje for the very first time.
0: And you went together the first time, too?
4: Yes.
0: Oh, what a gift to be able to experience those things together in real time, right?
4: Oh, it was wonderful.
0: Yeah.
4: And it was a life-changing experience. It made me realize that, that God is with us and that he will be there at the moment of death. And for everybody, believers, non-believers, everybody, mm-hmm. and his Blessed Mother will be there with them as well. And I was witness to this soul that at that moment of death was walking away from Jesus. Why would a soul walk away from Jesus? It was heartbreaking. And so when I came back and I told people my story, people, the first thing they would say is, why would somebody do that? And it took me about 10 years and a lot of reflection, a lot of reading the Bible to sort through, why is that? Well, we have to make a choice. So the book is about trying to make a choice and making that choice of either going to heaven or to hell. And those choices are based upon the choices that we make every day.
0: Right.
4: So they either lead us toward Jesus in heaven or they lead us away from
0: That's right.
4: Jesus in heaven.
0: Every decision is a step in one direction or another, right?
4: Mm-hmm. Yeah.
1: So the important thing about the book was, that it happened during Eucharistic adoration. Matter of fact, she was basically, not aware of things around her for like an hour. It lasted for an hour. So much so that, they were closing the doors. It was like, so adoration was over at 8
0: wake
1: o'clock.
0: Wake up!
1: Yeah, adoration was over, literally. Mm-hmm. So adoration was over at 8 o'clock, and people are leaving. She has no idea that people are leaving. And so about 8:15, they're locking the doors, they're turning off the lights. And I'm you're right. I was shaking her saying, Diane, we got to go. She had no idea people left. She had no idea people left. Now, it's a personal story that there's no way to corroborate it, right? You can't authenticate it. It hasn't been approved. It's a personal kind of a thing. It's a personal.
0: Personal revelation.
1: Yeah, personal revelation, right. Private revelation.
0: That's right, private.
1: And so the funny thing was, she writes this book because she feels this really neat, just real need that she's got to tell this story.
0: Yeah. Everyone must know.
1: Because somebody's making this choice. They're mm-hmm. and that's gonna come for all of us. And people gotta know it, blah, blah, blah. So she writes this book. And then then my problem began because she said, well, what do you think? I didn't like the book. because
0: Ray, you're so sweet.
4: Yes,
0: the loving.
4: Yes,
3: first time you're sharing this.
4: Supportive.
0: I never told her, but I didn't like it. No,
4: oh
0: I'm
4: no,
0: just
4: he did. Yeah, he did. No, he.
0: So what didn't you like?
1: Well, so it was all about us and the and our trip, you know, and so forth. And I was like, yeah, well, why are people going to want to know about like our trip, you know? And so then the book changed in a big way. And there's like an initial chapter that relates, you know, what happened during this hour of adoration. So it just sort of explains why the book came about. But the bulk of the book is addressed to what? Three topics, Diane, right, Diane? Like, who is Jesus? Why choose heaven? Why choose hell? And it's all about guiding people. And it's replete with all of these, quotations from the Bible. So much so we had to write to the USCCB to get their permission to use so many Bible quotes. But it's all about guiding people and helping them see these lessons that are in Scripture, guiding you to those choices. And so then she said, okay, so what do you think now? And I was like, yeah, it's good.
0: That's awesome. I mean, it's so great to have that kind of leadership in your home. So thank you for guiding her and just making it, just appeal a little bit differently. Because as women, we're storytellers from our hearts. And so initially, that was your story. Mm-hmm. So I would have done the exact same thing. Yesterday, I showed Adam a picture, and it was with Father Skillman and him and I, and we've always kind of compete. And the word said, I'm your favorite, or I'm Father Skillman's favorite, Adam. And I'm like, no, I'm Father Skillman's favorite, Julie. And he discerned to me in his beautiful, you know, he's like, let's make it about Jesus. And I was like, you're right. I need to make it more about Jesus. That was just me being kind of silly. What silliness is okay, though, too. But he was right. I was like, we need to focus more on the Lord. And so sometimes we get a little caught up telling our own story in that way. But I love that, the guidance that you're able to offer her. And then we're going to come back to you, and you're going to tell me more about your book. But I want to tell you all, we have $200 so far towards our goal of $1,200 that we want to meet by 9:30. So we have Ruth called from Sacred Heart in Troy with a donation and asks us to pray for her children and grandchildren that grow in the faith. She likes the rosary in the morning and the programming from 1 to 3:30 and Roadmap to Heaven. So thank you. She said she listens all day. The work is so needed and so appreciated. Faith is a journey. She really appreciates the variety of programs and she's happy to support it. Well, we're happy for you to tune in as well. So thank you, Ruth from Sacred Heart in Troy. Let's keep those donations coming. 314-752-7000. We have wonderful giving packages. $30 a month transmitter, $50 a month golden transmitter. $1,200 is the goal. We have $200 so far. All right, Casey, you're up. Tell us about your family.
2: All right. They are the gift that I did not deserve, but God gave to me. I have been married to my great husband for 17 years, Greg Lindsay. And we have two boys. We're kind of holding down the fort with the boy households here from ICD. My oldest is Tanner. He's 16 and a junior at St. Dominic. It's crazy to be navigating the college prep and potential ROTC and military world, but that is the road that we are walking right now. So please pray for his discernment for whatever that vocation may be. And then my young buddy is Jax. He's 11 at ICD with Nick's boys as well. We're also a Boy Scout family, so we get to go on a lot of adventures and experience many different things. But I'm so grateful that our troop is through our parish. We have incredible adult leaders who are teaching them wonderful, real-world life skills.
0: Right.
2: He's been making eggs for all of us for breakfast for the last couple weeks since he learned how to do that on a scouting camping trip. His goal is Eagle, and so we are just so grateful and living in the moment of the adventure that is parenthood and the gift of getting to just lead them in the Lord's truth and life. And I'm so excited to see the young men that they become, but I'm grateful for the season that we're in right now.
0: Yeah. Such
2: They're
0: a joy.
2: Amazing.
0: It's hard not to get caught up in the next step for them.
2: 100%.
0: Yeah. There's a wonderful, I want to call it a doxology, but that's not it. It's a decalogue. There it is. Pope John the 23rd writes this, the decalogue that he wrote himself, and it's called Only for Today. And so there's 10 statements, and it's just only for today, talking about being kind and how he'll dress and how he'll present himself. And if we think about it being, I'm going to do this forever. It feels overwhelming. We're not going to do it. We're like, sure, just today. And I feel like when our kids are getting older, that we're just seeing so far ahead that you're like, no, we're just going to focus on how they're being today and not take the past and, you know, pile it on them as well.
2: Yes.
0: So I will, I'll share that on our social media as well, a link to that prayer, because it really, it's been a little bit of a game changer for me lately.
2: You know, I bet. The small bites.
0: Yeah.
2: Yeah. I'm trying to eat the elephant in a lot of ways. I'm sure.
0: Yeah.
2: But yeah, we, as you were talking about your trip recently to Medjugorje and to Italy, we had a wonderful experience this summer. We were incredibly blessed to be able to go to Italy and to Ireland. And we were at Normandy 2 days before D-Day.
0: Wow.
2: But we got to visit and see St. Carlo Acutis and pray in front of him with our boys and just ask him to intercede for whatever they are meant to be in the world. And it's an incredible thing to experience our faith in those moments, in those really unique places. But we've also enjoyed going to the Shrine of the Miraculous Medal in Perryville, which is an hour south of St. Louis, and it's incredible. So there's great options to have your cup filled at the well in places like Italy, but we've got some great places that aren't so far here in Missouri as well that I'm so grateful for.
0: Yeah, absolutely.
2: Yeah.
0: Well, thank you for sharing that information. I love the call out to those shrines. Peggy called for Ray and Diane from Assumption. Yeah. So if you want to say a little hello.
5: Hello, Peg.
0: She said, with a thank you for all the inspirational work you do at the parish. So thank you, Peggy. It's very sweet. We have a goal to raise $1,200 by 9:30. We've talked about our levels, those giving levels, transmitter package, the golden transmitter package. I could really use 3 to 4 callers on the line right now to get us to where we need to be. We have $200 so far. I need $1,200 by 9:30. Just these last 3 minutes. This is our final day of our radiothon, and we want to go out with a bang and meet our goals every half hour, every hour, and you can be a part of that. The phone number is 314-752-7000, 314-752-7000. Remember those packages? We've got great books, the one by Fulton Sheen, The Way to Happiness, and Learning the Virtues That Lead You to God. Those come with that transmitter package. Ooh, thank you, caller. You've broken the ice. Let's do it again. 314-752-7000. We have one caller on the line. Let's get 2 more callers. That'll lighten the load of that goal that we need to reach. 314-752-7000. 314-752-7000. We have one caller on. Let's get another call. When you call, you'll hear the phone ring and you're like, that's me. I'm calling. 314-752-7000. We have $1,200. No, we need $1,200. We have $200. And I could really use someone on the line right now. There's also something called a short person. And if you haven't been listening, maybe you don't know what that means, but ultimately you call in and say, what do you need? And I want to fill that gap. So you can call and say you want to be a short person. You can call and say, I'm ready for a transmitter package or a golden transmitter package. All of those things help us to achieve that goal. But we have 2 minutes left, a little less than 2 minutes. I need you to call in 314-752-7000. If you are blessed enough to be able to be that short person for us, you can call in and say, what do you need? I'm here for it. Let's let them ring the bells. 314-752-7000. But we're not ringing bells unless we meet that goal. So you can be a part of this Covenant Network family. I love the gift that Covenant Network brings through the app. If you guys haven't downloaded the app, it's absolutely amazing.
2: It is.
0: So you can actually go, if you have the app on your phone, open it up and then hit give right there at the top. 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This is the last day of our Radiothon. And we know you support Covenant Network because of the beauty, the good, the true, and the beautiful that comes from the airways and supports all of the different ventures that we're working on right now between the app and growing our website. I just saw today that we have thousands of people coming to our YouTube channel every day praying the rosary and being a part of what we're doing there. So that's amazing. Yeah. It's so great to see technology being used in that way. So we still need a short person on the line. So we're going to take calls during our break right now. 314-752-7000. Those calls during the break will go towards our goal. And so we hope that if we get the calls that we need, that when we come back on, we'll be ringing the bells. So 314-752-7000. I've got great guests with me and I will return with them just after the break. This is Julie Lasseter on our Fall Radiothon. Hold on one second. We have $500 so far towards that goal. So now you know what we need. We have $1,200 is the goal. $500 is what we have. So you can help us make that happen. 314-752-7000. All right. Woo!

0: This is Julie Lassiter with Covenant Network. We are back. Remember that phone? We want it to ring. 314-752-7000. 314-752-7000. We have our great guests here with us, and they're going to share a little bit more. I've got Casey, Ray, Diane, and Nick. And it's been a great week, but we are on our final day here for the Radiothon. And so you can be a part of Covenant Network and this wonderful family by calling in now. 314-752-7000. 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You receive those two books plus a sweet pair of sweatpants. I can't even say that. With pockets, and it has down the pant leg, says Pray, Hope, Don't Worry, and they're navy blue Covenant Network sweatpants. Then there's also two more books, Contemplating the Seven Sorrows of Mary and Padre Pio's American Daughter. Our goal is $1,000 by 9:55. 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
0: St. Joseph Radio Presents. So our partners over there in St. Charles County, St. Chuck, and Luke Ortizzi, her team over there on Saturday. What time is it? 10?
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0: That's right. So Ray happens to be one of the gentlemen that kind of rotates through that live show. And if you heard Jewels of Our Faith, Sean Miller is a dear friend of mine, and he was on with me, but he does that, monthly.
2: He goes on there.
0: So he's fantastic. 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But right now, let's focus on our team here. Nick, do you want to share anything else that's going on? Do you have any events coming up with Vitae that you want
3: to? I wanted to go back. We heard Ruth's name earlier and her prayer intentions, and then sitting at the table with the Gerards here from Buffalo, New York. It reminded me when my wife and I first got married, we built a house and moved to Troy, Missouri, because it was about halfway between where each of us was living at the time. And we basically arrived in Troy, Missouri the same time they hired their first full-time youth minister. So it was a nice convenience or convergence there in Troy, Missouri, where there's a lot of things going on. And that first full-time youth minister is now also the pastor of the parish at Sacred Heart in Troy. But he's a good Buffalo, New York boy. So a shout out to my friend, Father Eddie Voltz. And
0: so
3: anybody who's listening
0: was the youth
3: in
0: minister?
3: Troy, Missouri.
0: What?
3: And anywhere in Lincoln County. So even though
0: That's
3: we might
0: great.
3: Be some St. Charles County people around the table, but we like our surrounding communities to listen and call in as well.
0: That phone number is 314-752-7000. I had no idea he was the youth minister out there and then went into the seminary and came back.
3: Once upon a time. Yep. You can discern in from youth ministry. It's a great path.
0: Yeah. You can discern in from anywhere. If you're thinking about the vocation to the priesthood, today's a great day to make that phone call, to fill out that application, and let Covenant Network know that that's the plan and we want to pray for you. Each month we send out a newsletter and there's a little slip about how can we pray for you, and you can send it back. And we put them over in our chapel and we pray as a staff over those intentions. And so your prayers are being prayed for you through Covenant Network as well. So keep that in mind when you're thinking, oh, what can Covenant Network do for me lately? That's one of the things that we can do for you. 314-752-7000. 314-752-7000. Our goal is $1,000. So that's great that Father Voltz is out there.
3: Right.
0: That surprises me. Lately, we've had priests that have gone back to parishes where they were previously.
3: Right.
1: Yes.
0: And I'm like, this is kind of unheard of. Father Shaughnessy returned to Wentzville.
1: Yeah.
0: Father Dieters is from Cottleville, and then he went right back there. I'm like,
1: yes.
0: What are we doing? Is this allowed? I mean, Archbishop Brzezinski, we prayerfully, we give you all the thanks for what you do. So I'm not in any way Monday morning quarterbacking what you're doing, but it's wonderful. I mean, I think it's been great changes, but for Father to end up back out there, Great.
1: Yes.
0: Very exciting time. Always exciting time in the church when beautiful things like that are happening. So who is your pastor at Assumption?
2: Father Nick Kestenholtz.
0: Oh, nice.
2: He's a great guy. And he was formerly in Clayton. I knew him when, you know, he was like chaplain to the St. Thomas More Society. The St. Thomas More Society, it's, you know, just a group of attorneys.
0: Are you an attorney?
2: Of the Catholic faith. Yes, ma'am.
0: Oh, wonderful. I should have picked up on that. I should have. Yeah.
2: Why? Do I look the part?
0: No, not at all. It's like a sixth sense. Because I worked for my husband for a number of years. He's an attorney. And so when I worked for him, you know, you can kind of pick him out of a crowd sometimes. Yeah. But you didn't fit the bill this time. I was more focused on you being an author. You never mentioned. Usually that's the first thing they say. I got to be honest.
1: Yes.
0: All right. Oh, I do have a thank you real quick. Shelley and Jim from Assumption called in. Do you want to say hello?
2: Hey, Shelley. Hey, Jim.
1: Hey, Shelley. Happy birthday, Shelley.
0: Oh, that's so sweet.
3: Happy birthday.
0: So thank you for all that you do and pray for our children and grandchildren. They listen every day, and they like Dr. Ray Guarindi and Open Line the most. So thank you for that transmitter donation. We have $300 so far towards that goal of $1,000. So thank you, Shelley and Jim, for holding us up right now. Let's get two or three more callers on the line to help us reach that goal. We want to ring some bells. We got to have some joy here today, and you can help be a part of that. 314-752-7000. Okay, Ray, back to you.
2: But you're talking about vocations, and Father Nick, I don't know if it's unusual, maybe not, but anyways, he was an engineer. So, you know, science.
0: Yes, I would say, yeah, that's kind of unusual.
2: Yeah. And, and then he had a career, you know, in the corporate world and such, and then decided, you know, he felt the calling. As a matter of fact, we got another friend, name is Father Bob Hennekes, down in Valley Park there, Sacred Heart in Valley Park. And, he was also an engineer in the, you know, he worked for like oil companies and such like that. And then, you know, he had a vocation, you know, to come as well. So he's been ordained, I think, just about a year and a half now. So I guess you never know.
0: Yeah. Father Shaughnessy was an architect before
2: when
0: he came in.
2: Hey, tapped you on the shoulder, you know, it doesn't matter.
0: Wow. You
2: know?
0: That's right. You pay attention. You listen. And sometimes people like push it off. They're like, no, Lord, I'm not listening to you right now. and we hope that we sometimes will open our ears to it, you know, and God does beautiful things. Sean, who's listening on 88.1 FM in Jeff City, made an online golden transmitter donation. So thank you, Sean, for that. That's great. Let's keep that going. We're getting closer to our goal. 314-752-7000. So that's great. How long have you been an attorney?
2: Oh, about as long as I've been married.
0: Well, still practicing?
2: Yes, ma'am. Anyways, you know, one thing I wanted to mention, you know, I just feel, you know, these things come to you and you don't deserve them. You know, this idea. I got approached, you know, to write this book, and I don't deserve it. Here's the thing. So the idea was that this is supposed to be, I guess, some sort of a companion in, you know, in whatever way, to the National Eucharistic Revival. And, you know, through Lou, we've got a forward to the book, you know, written by a guy who was the chairman of the National Eucharistic Congress in Indianapolis in 2024. There's a foreword to the book that was written by Monsignor Roger Landry. He was the National Eucharistic preacher to that. He was former chaplain to the United Nations.
0: Mm-hmm.
2: You know, and so these people, you know, they read the book, and then they, you know, they wrote these nice things. You know, maybe, I don't know, maybe they just felt, well, we got to say something nice.
0: Oh, I'm sure they meant it.
2: You know, but I just feel, you know, privileged and blessed.
0: That's an online donation, so thank you, online donation.
2: So anyways, no, that's fine. So, you know, you never know where these things come your way. But, you know, people can, you know, evangelize in all kinds of ways. You know, I think the most important evangelization is like in your family, you know, and part of that is really what? But how you raise your kids, how you bring up your kids. You know what? St. Francis used to say, hey, the most important thing, I don't know, he said it in a little different way, but basically the most important thing is example, right?
0: Right.
2: I think St. you know, Francis, what did he say exactly? But something about, you know, we preach the faith every day, and if necessary, use words.
0: Use words. That's right. Yeah, that's right.
2: So, yeah, if you just show by, you know, your own example, and then, you know, good things just spread from that.
0: Absolutely. The fruits, right?
2: Absolutely.
0: You see the fruits of your work when you're presenting yourself in the best way. I think it's beautiful as a husband and wife. Sometimes we got to help reel each other in a beautiful tactical way. I'm like, oh, marriage prep, you give you an opportunity to say this statement. I don't know. Yes. So ridiculous. I've noticed, it's like a daily temperature reading. You say something to your spouse, I've noticed, then you fill in the blank, and they say, thank you. And then they say, I've noticed, and then you respond, thank you. So we tried that as a joke, you know. But it is a very helpful way to get the small things out of the way. Like, I've noticed you leave the towel on the floor, I'd prefer you put it on this hook, rather than it be something that becomes more than it should. But my husband likes to say, I've noticed you're ruining my life, and I'd prefer if you'd stop. It's not really specific enough for me to fix. You know, he was obviously kidding, but still, I was like, don't ruin this. This is a great daily temperature reading. Like, think about even with your kids. Like, I've noticed this thing, and then maybe, obviously, my children can parent better than me. They tell me all the time. In their actions, they tell me all the time. I was like, oh, that's weird. I am your mom, and I'm going to keep that role while I'm here. Yes. And you can be, you know, it's tough. We're a military family, too. So when my husband, you know, is doing military work, they have to step in that role a little bit more. And so we dance around that a little, but they handled it well. They do. They handle it well. So hopefully right now you are considering, what do I want to do? I want to get involved with Covenant Network. How can I do that? We have a great way for you to do that right now. 314-752-7000. We had an online donation. We had a transmitter earlier. Thank you, both of those. We're pretty close to that goal, but we want to hit $1,000 by 9:55. So let's make that happen. 314-752-7000. 314-752-7000. All right.
1: So I think, though, that, you know, yes, it's important in our families, but we also need all the things around us, right? We need our parishes, we need our schools, and we need Covenant, you know, Network. Mm-hmm. We need St. Joseph Radio. We need EWTN. We need these other things to support us and support our community.
0: Absolutely.
1: And so I do think it's very, very important.
0: Absolutely.
1: To, you know, to do what we can to support the networks that support us.
0: Right.
1: They're doing support our children.
0: They're doing the work that we can't do personally. Like, we can't reach all of these people. We have $800 so far towards that goal of $1,000. So we're getting
1: That's
0: close. And there's just 10 minutes left. So let's keep the phone ringing.

0: ways. We've got our YouTube channel, Facebook, and Instagram. You can tag along with us as we continue to discover the lives of the saints and just, you know, be a part of what's happening. The beatification is coming up, and we talked about that a little bit on the break. Are you guys headed that way next week?
1: Yeah, we're going to try.
2: You're going to be away, but you're going to tune in.
0: You're going to tune in. Casey's going.
2: With bells on.
0: Yeah. Casey's going.
2: I'm taking my boys out of school.
0: Yeah. I really think the Catholic school should have been like this excuse absence, or we're closing. Our actual whole school is closing that day. That's amazing.
2: Which
0: they bought a bunch of tickets, or, you know, made them available for everybody.
2: Yeah.
0: They keep releasing more tickets. Don't feel like you can't get a ticket. CelebrateSheen.com.
2: Yes.
0: That's where to go. So thank you, caller.
2: Thank you, caller.
0: 314-752-7000. So hit CelebrateSheen.com. You can stop by our expo, our booth in the expo center. We'll be right outside the little museum that they're putting up, a little virtual museum. It's going to be great.
2: I am so excited. So our family lived in Northern Colorado for a few years when my husband's job took us out there. And one of my wonderful friends from out there messaged me and said, I've got my beatification tickets. How can I see you?
0: Yeah.
2: And
0: I'm just so thrilled.
2: That is literally what I said.
0: Yes.
2: She has family in just right across the river in Illinois. So I'm sure everyone wants to see her and love on her because she's amazing.
0: Yeah.
2: But I did say that. And I'm just so excited that the magnanimity of all of this is just so overwhelming. It almost brings me to tears. And all of the stories that Adam has been doing on Roadmap to Heaven about Fulton Sheen and interviewing people from the Peoria Archdiocese, I've learned so much. And every night at the dinner table, I'm like, guys, guess what I learned about Fulton Sheen today? And I just,
0: now, are they excited too?
2: They are getting there, because I think part of our trip overseas this summer made them realize, like, holy cow, there's going to be an American saint.
0: Right.
2: And he didn't live that long ago, and he won an Emmy. And it's just incredible when you start talking about the little nuggets about him and then the realization that they're having that this could happen in their lifetime. It's pretty exciting. So, we're excited.
1: It's something to do with Catholic radio.
0: That's right. Yes. I mean, you talk about a pioneer.
1: He's known in the 50s for the television program, but in the 40s.
0: Right.
2: He was on the radio.
0: The Catholic Hour.
1: Yeah.
0: That was his. We had a little event, and we did this little trivia, you know, and it was like, okay, raise your hand if this is the answer, this is the answer. But the Catholic Hour really stumped everybody. They were like, oh, I didn't know that's what it was.
2: Oh, that's
0: because
2: good.
0: He's so well known for TV, you know.
2: Yes.
0: So it's absolutely wonderful. Well, we got 5 minutes. We have 5 minutes left for our goal of $1,000. We have $800 so far. We did have the phone ring once, but we really would like it to ring some more. Wait a second. We met our goal. Tony, we should celebrate.
2: Yay!
0: Grab some bell or something. Yeah. Awesome. Whoo, that feels good. Mike called from Assumption in O'Fallon with a donation.
2: Oh, that's great.
0: Yeah, he is the cousin of Julie's husband and a friend to Julie. So thanks, Mike. That's awesome. 314-752-7000. 314-752-7000. So we're going to see how much we can raise here in the next 5 minutes. So let's keep those calls coming in. Jeff from Midland, Michigan called in with a donation and said hello to Ray and Diane.
1: Oh.
3: Hey, Jeff.
0: Go ahead. Tell us about Jeff.
3: Jeff is probably driving his truck up in Michigan somewhere.
0: Yeah, wonderful.
1: Jeff is a guy that I have problems with a lot of people. So I've talked about.
0: You got a problem with Jeff? We just made a donation. No, I'm just kidding.
1: And,
3: he loves him.
0: What do you say?
1: So I don't know. Maybe it's me. But anyways, my problem with Jeff is he's a tough act to follow. He is, he is so devout, and he's, you know, just so powerful in his faith and all the things he does. And he's married to a wife. You know, I talk about him like he puts me to shame. And then he talks about his wife and that she puts him to shame. So, I don't know, a little healthy competition, I guess.
0: Absolutely. It's great. Competing for God's love, which he pours out and is unconditional anyway.
2: Holy people beget more holy people.
0: That's right. Jeff, thank you again. And Mike, thank you. Sean, Shelley, and Peggy all have called in this hour. Let's keep the phones ringing. 314-752-7000. So that's a nice surprise. That's wonderful. Nick.
4: Oh, I think with all this Fulton Sheen buzz around, I mean, my discussions with my boys, because if you think about how elementary and middle school boys consume media nowadays, where everything's at –

0: fingertips or a quick touch of the remote or on the computer screen or reaching their ears and eyes all the time. And I mean, that's exactly where Catholics need to be in the culture. So to think of a full machine with radio and television programs, or maybe you had to listen or watch or tune in that time. Thank you, caller. But I mean, now it's 24/7. Anytime you stream, you can go forwards, you can go backwards. And that's exactly where Catholics need to be and have programming ready, because that's how young people want to consume and interact with the world. So that's making sure that it's available for them is really important.
1: That's right. And that's why Covenant Network wants to put good content, good programming, and have it available. Our podcasts are just a couple thumb taps away. And you can download our app, which is completely free, totally free, always free, no paywalls, no logins. And it's just an opportunity to pray. So Sean always talks about popcorn, and he talks about POP, provide an opportunity for prayer. And then we put a little oil in there, and what comes from that but this beautiful miracle, right? Popcorn. But we talk about the oil being the sacraments and returning over and over again. And we just continue in your ministry, whatever you're doing, providing opportunities for prayer. So how does the Lord pop in and out of our lives? How do we bring him in along the way? And Covenant Network is a great way to do that. We were talking about setting alarms on our phones the other day. I have an alarm for the Angelus because I don't pay attention to time. You know, I don't think, I actually do when I see it now. But before I was in that habit, I'm like, oh yeah, we got to pray the Angelus. And so my alarm will go off, and then one of my kids will start leading it. I'm like, oh, fantastic. Because my husband usually leads, and I'm not good at the leading because I'm used to the responding, you know? So yes. I was like, oh, I have to find a good spot to put it on so I can read it and have confidence, you know? It's like when you get behind your microphone and you mess up the Hail Mary. You're like, I pray this 100 times a day. There's no reason I should stumble over the prayers of the Hail Mary. But you do, you know, so it's good to have the resources there. So that's great. The phone number again, 314-752-7000. We're trying to raise as much as we can between now and 9:55. We met our second goal this hour, and it's been great to be with you all as well. Anything else that you want to share that maybe we haven't gotten to yet? Ray?
2: I don't know. Just, just thank you for having us.
1: Yeah.
2: I mean, this is another, like I said before, you know, you get things that are blessings that you don't deserve, and having the opportunity here to get in front of a microphone and speak to all the people that are listening, it's just an undeserved privilege and a blessing. So, you know, just a big thank you to Covenant Network. You know, there's a lot of work that goes on behind the scenes. People don't see it. People don't notice it. The reason why these people do it is because they care.
1: Mm-hmm.
2: You know, it's important to them that they know that they're doing good work. It's out of their heart, you know. Nobody's in this because, you know, I mean, this is hardly an operation where you're making money, right? But people are doing this, you know, because of, you know, what's in their heart, and they feel a desire, you know, and to be able to spread a little bit of the word of God, of Christ, you know, to whom we owe everything, it's, you know, what can you say? It's
1: truly a gift.
2: Yeah.
1: Yeah, absolutely. Casey, you want to say anything?
3: I would just like to echo the gratitude and the thankfulness, and the world is a crazy place right now, and talking about our kiddos navigating through all of this. That's why it was so encouraging to hear Harrison and his testimony with his wife, Alexa. Pray for young people. They are navigating a lot in the world right now. And please pray for their discernment to vocations, because it will impact our nation and the world and the souls that are saved for Christ. And if we don't have priests, we don't have the Eucharist. Yeah. So please pray for vocations, and that young people would have the brave yes in their heart.
1: Absolutely. Thank you, Casey, so much. I have one last thank you here outside of our guests. Jim and Sharon called from Assumption for Ray and Diane. They listen throughout the day, Roadmap, and love them all. So Jim and
3: thank
1: Sharon.
3: You.
1: Thank you. Thank you. All right. Well, let's. We're going to close out our hour, and we'll be back at the top of the hour with some new guests and some new goals. But I'm so thankful for the time that it took, that you took out of your day to be here. I know it's a sacrifice, and it's very much appreciated. So thank you all very much. Great hour. Good
3: thank
1: job.
3: You, Nick.
4: WRYT Edwardsville, KHOJ St. Charles, WPMJ Chillicothe, WGMR Effingham, WHJR Murfreesboro, WIHM Taylorville, WIHM FM Harrisburg, WMSH Sparta, WOLG Carlinville, WRMS Beardstown, WTTT Springfield, WHOJ Terre Haute, WCKW Garyville, KBKC Moberly, KEFL Kirksville, KHJM Dexter, KHJR St. Thomas.
5: I'm Mike Roberts. Today is the feast day of St. Joseph of Cupertino, who, when he was a child, became very ill and was taken by his mother to the shrine of Our Lady of Grace and miraculously healed. After that, he was blessed with many spiritual gifts that lasted the rest of his life, which he generously shared, especially with the poor. Today, let's fast, do penance, and say the rosary, asking him to pray for our country and that all of us would become fully aware of the gifts we received from the Holy Spirit and how to use them in the service of others.

0: This is Julie Lasseter with Covenant Network, 10 o'clock on the final day of our Radiothon. It has been such a great week. The phone number here is 314-752-7000. That's the number. 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We'll get that taken care of. 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Would you like to pray for us with us?
1: Sure.
0: Lead us in prayer, Brother Sam.
2: In the name of the Father, and of the Son, and of the Holy Spirit. Amen.
0: Amen.
2: Lord, we thank you for a beautiful day. We thank you for another opportunity to learn how to love like you. Please instill your spirit within our hearts and help us to grow today more into the saints that you desire us to be. In your name we pray together. Our Father, who art in heaven, hallowed be thy name. Thy kingdom come, thy will be done, on earth as it is in heaven.
3: Give us this day our daily bread, and forgive us our trespasses, as we forgive those who trespass against us.
4: And lead us not into temptation, but deliver us from evil.
2: Amen.
0: Father, Son, Holy Spirit, amen. You have a very calming presence about you.
2: Thank you.
0: Thank you for bringing that today. I'm bringing the energy, but you're bringing the calm, and we're going to be this beautiful storm here. 314-752-7000. We have two levels of giving that I want to share with you. The transmitter package is $30 a month, which is a dollar a day, or a one-time pledge of $300 or more. You receive the hardcover book, Way to Happiness by Archbishop Fulton Sheen, and the book, Learning the Virtues That Lead You to God. 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Two additional books, Contemplating the Seven Sorrows of Mary and Padre Pio's American Daughter. Their gifts of $2,000 or more receive a magnificent large image of Our Lady of Guadalupe. It is framed. It's 24 by 36, as well as all of the previously stated gifts. And that image can be used in your home or could be a gift to your parish or school of your choosing. We will help you find a home for it. I've got one. If you want to put it in my home, I'd love that. 314-752-7000. Again, our goal, $1,200 by 9:30. So we've done that part. We've prayed. Thank you. You want to introduce yourself, Brother Sam?
2: Sure, yes. My name is Brother Sam Wharton. I am a Dominican student brother in my sixth year of formation. I'm on track to be ordained a priest the summer of 2028. I'm originally from Baton Rouge, Louisiana, and then I went to Texas Christian University for undergrad and then joined the Dominicans after that.
0: That's great. And you met someone who's very special to the station here, Claire.
2: Yes.
0: You met her in college.
2: I did, actually. So she transferred in as a sophomore, and I was a junior, and I was her resident assistant
0: in
2: the dorm. Yes.
0: Oh, Claire, I don't know this about you. That's amazing. Okay, great.
2: Yeah.
0: And then you were brought here to St. Louis, or you came here first?
2: Yeah, so Dominicans, we have four provinces in the U.S., two of which study here in St. Louis, the Central Province and the Southern Province. We study together here at Aquinas Institute of Theology. It's connected to SLU.
0: Okay. Aquinas Institute of Theology.
2: Yep.
0: Which is connected to SLU University. Okay. I was thinking when I wrote down Aquinas, I thought Augustine in my head.
2: Oh, yes.
0: But I wrote Aquinas.
2: They're new in town, yes.
0: they're the newbies. We've been here a little bit. That's great. How long have they been studying like that at SLU? Do you have any clue?
2: Well, our priory, I think it was around 2010. But before that, the brothers were living at Jesuit Hall. So I would want say somewhere around 1980-ish.
0: Wonderful.
2: Aquinas moved here. Before that, I want to say it was in Iowa. So we moved to St. Louis somewhere around 1980, maybe a little before that. I don't have the date in mind.
0: Yeah, that's awesome. Well, Brother Sam, thank you so much for being with us today.
2: Yeah.
0: I'm so thankful you said yes to this. Well, the pursuit to your vocation, bigger yes, right? But here at Covenant Network,
2: ma'am,
0: that's a pretty great yes too as well. All right, James, you want to introduce yourself?
5: My name is James Mark. I'm the director of music at St. Francis de Sales Oratory, where we do Gregorian chant, polyphony, orchestra, and various different types of things.
0: Wonderful. You've been there a little bit now.
5: 6 years.
0: 6 years.
5: Kind of like brother here.
0: Yeah, 6 years. That's great. Well, we're hoping you stay way longer than, you know, I'm just kidding. Oh, yeah. Yeah. I don't know where you're headed after this, but
2: who knows?
0: The Lord knows. God's providence will reveal, that's for sure. That's great. Well, things are going well.
5: Absolutely. Yeah. Our program is growing it was growing last time I was here.
0: Yeah.
5: We have now a few new choirs or new divisions of choirs for adults, and our children's choir has continued to maintain its robust size and application. So, yeah, things are very well there.
0: That's great. Well, it's wonderful to be a part of something that's in a growth mode. And even there's those natural, what is it called, attrition, where people go out and people come in. And so sometimes that feels like it hurts, but it sustains. So, and DeSales is seeing a lot of growth as well.
5: Absolutely, yeah.
0: Yeah. The good, the true, the beautiful. People are drawn to it, you know. And so we're so thankful for the work that you are doing for music there and that you can be here with us. So thank you.
5: You're welcome.
0: All right. Jim.
1: Yeah, my name's Jim Goodell. I'm the associate choir director at St. Francis de Sales Oratory. I've been singing at St. Francis de Sales for 20 years now. So some people come, some people go. Some people come and do not go. And I help direct the children's choir and the Sunday choir, the ordinary choir.
0: That's great. Did you get to pick him?
1: He tapped me on the shoulder to help direct.
0: Oh, that's beautiful. It's nice to be. So you've been in that role how long now?
1: 2 years. I think this is the start of the third year.
0: Yeah.
1: And the second year with the children.
0: Would you have thought to do that on your own?
1: No. I was a humble tenor. tenor/bass for many years. And now it's like, well, you've been here a while and you know a thing or two. Yeah. You should pass it on.
5: He's That's the right. world's only humble tenor.
0: Awesome.
1: And not really that humble.
0: I got to tell you, the humble's a little lowercase humble. Like, it's pretty.
1: Yeah.
0: That's awesome. That's awesome. Well, thank you. I want to say thank you for just seeing that in Jim and allowing that to come out, which is probably a big surprise for you. To see how much you are enjoying it.
1: Yeah, absolutely. Yeah. For working with the children on Saturdays, it's great. It's great fun. And at my age, it's great to pass things on. My love of sacred music, and impart that to the children. It's a real privilege.
0: That's wonderful. Well, thank you, Jim, for being here with us today.
1: Welcome.
0: We are here to raise some money. 314-752-7000. 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We have those wonderful giving levels, the transmitter package at $30, the golden transmitter at $50. Both of those come with great gifts and tools to continue to evangelize. I love this book with Sheen. It's The Way to Happiness. It'd be a great thing to just put in someone's hands. You really don't even need an excuse at this point, because with the beatification coming up, people want to absorb, they want to figure them out and understand a little bit more about what's the hype all about with the saint. So it's a great time to have a tool like that in your hand. And you're likely, if you're listening, you've got somebody that you're thinking about that could use either an introduction to Covenant Network or to have that tool, that book in their hand. So we want to present those to you. $1,200 by 9:30. I'm sorry. Is it 9:30? No, it's 10. It's 10:30. Oh, man. My notes are all wrong. You guys were thinking we missed the boat a whole hour ago. Why didn't you say something? Come on, people. Here we go.
5: I was wrong.
0: He's like, she's got to be right. All right. Catherine from Immaculate Conception Parish, listening on 102.5 in Mattoon, made an online donation. So thank you.
5: Thank you.
0: That's my husband's favorite. When he goes through the signs, he's like, Mattoon. Yeah. He loves it. 314-752-7000. Thank you, Catherine. Let's try to raise some more. Let's get the phone ringing. 314-752-7000. We're going to get back to our guests here. Okay, Jim, you want to tell us about your family?
1: Family. Very interesting. So my home parish growing up, St. Raphael, right where we are at.
0: Yeah.
1: Where we're at here. And
0: are we within the boundaries? Is that what you call that?
1: We're in the boundaries, yeah. Yeah. And that was my formation going back to the... going back to the 60s, born in 58. always been musical, kind of wandered around and found a home in 2007 at DeSales and started applying my musical knowledge practically in singing on Sundays and just grew from there. Got to, you know, DeSales, St. Francis DeSales Oratory is a wonderful place. And in the early days, community was small, but now it's just growing like a weed. Yeah, so many young families. So.
0: And how soon is the timeline going to be met to have air conditioning in that building? I'm just curious. It's pretty soon. They're like on the path. I've just spent a lot of research and time and energy and funds to make that happen because it gets hot.
1: Oh, it's been a hot summer. Everybody in St. Louis knows how hot it's been.
0: Yeah.
1: But it's particularly hot in the choir loft.
0: Yeah.
1: And DeSales.
0: It just came to me like, yes, absolutely. That's hot up there.
1: Yeah. So, we are waiting on Ameren. That is the official word that I'm given to understand.
0: I do not disbelieve that. I believe that, actually. I believe that very strongly. 314-752-7000. Maybe you've waited on Ameren in your life, and you're thinking, this is an opportunity to call. 314-752-7000. Go ahead, Jim.
1: Oh, yeah. My family has waited on Ameren many times. Power outage in, I think, 05, the big storm in 05, the power out for weeks.
0: Yeah.
1: So, yes.
0: It's hard to bounce back after those kind of, you know, the things that happen in your homes and things that you don't realize that are an issue. So, that's great. So, does your family join you at DeSales? Or?
1: It's just me at DeSales, but my family's, I've got cousins at Immaculata and still here. My brother Tom is a head usher, I believe, at St. Raphael. Shout out to Tom and Amy.
0: If you're listening, give us a call. 314-752-7000.
1: Open your wallet there, Tom.
0: Yeah, that's right. Somebody was on the air. Yes, it was Monsignor Witt's sister.
1: I think he just hung up.
0: And she said, you've got money. Go ahead and give us a call. And it was so funny. She just so natural. Sue's like, you got money? Call us now. Ooh, online donation.
5: Nice. Thank you.
0: That's wonderful. It's my favorite sound. Let's keep that going. Go to ourcatholicradio.org. That goal is $1,200 by 10:30. Now I got my time right. And remember, we got those transmitter packages, $50 a month at the Golden, $30 a month at the transmitter. So let's keep it going. Francis called from St. Anthony's of Padua with a donation and asked for us to pray for peace in the world. So we will do that, Francis. Thank you. All right, James, back to you. Tell us more. You got an event coming up. A festival.
5: Yes. So each year for the past 6 years, we've thrown a festival to celebrate the titular feast of the Institute of Christ the King. That's the religious order that administers the church or the oratory. And that feast is the Feast of Christ the King. Now, we have the old calendar there. So Christ the King is celebrated on the last Sunday of October. So that means there are some years it co-aligns with Halloween. But anyway, so this year it's going to be October 25th. And encourage everybody, if you'd like to see what we do that day, is we elevate our music, you know, to higher levels than usual, the highest that we do all year. And this year, we're very pleased to say that we will have Floriani, the sacred music group from Phoenix, be the headliner musician for the festival. So what will happen is if you come to Mass at St. Francis de Sales Oratory on Sunday, October 25th at 10:30, Floriani will be singing one of the choir parts in a two-choir composition by Charles Marie Vidor, his only Mass that he wrote. And if you don't know about Floriani, they have a beautiful website. Floriani Sacred Music is the name of it. They're a group of four men from Southern California. They went to Thomas Aquinas College. I think that's where they all met and started this group. Their mission is to, quote, revitalize sacred music in America. Mm. So they're their own independent group. They're not one of our apostolates. However, we have a very strong overlap in our mission with regards to things like Gregorian chant and the priority of teaching, let's say, antiquarian music forms to people who have maybe never been exposed to that before. They have a very active apostolate of their own with parish workshops. They travel the country. They've done a couple European tours. And so we were very lucky to lock them in to come to St. Louis for this festival this year.
0: Have they been in before?
5: We've hosted them now. This will be our third time hosting them for some kind of an event. They've done two sacred music concerts at DeSales. I think their first time in St. Louis was 2022, if I'm not wrong.
0: Yeah, that's wonderful.
5: They're a fairly new group. I'm not sure if they might have existed a decade by this point, but you know, as far as sacred music groups go, they're kind of, I like to describe them as a sacred music group on the front end, but on the back end, they almost operate or exist like a rock band. Their followers, their social media presence, they did the music for the Eucharistic Congress, I think last year, as well as the Sikh conference, the Focus Missionary Conference. both of which had, you know, I hate to use the word audience, but these were congregations, they were liturgical events, but 10,000, 12,000 people at these things. And if you go onto their YouTube channel, you'll see that their videos where they put their Gregorian chants up are in the millions of views. So
0: yeah.
5: We don't typically see that with sacred music.
0: Right.
5: But they have really harnessed the power of modern technology to buttress and support their apostolate, which at the heart is a very authentic and sincere sacred music program. So they'll be our headliner musician at the festival this year.
0: That's great. And just like you said, like a rock band, they're headliners, you know, I guess.
5: Exactly.
0: This is great.
5: For lack of a better term, as they say.
0: No, we totally get it.
5: Our guest.
0: What a beautiful focus, you know, to bring back that sacred music to our hearts, you know, and to expose people to something they maybe have never experienced before. So that's great. And to use technology in that way to continue that mission. Beautiful. That's very, very cool. So that is October 25th, and you have all that information on the DeSales website, correct?
5: The DeSales website, and also our Oratorio website, oratoriostl.com, has the schedule of events.
0: Perfect. Thank you, caller. Do that again. 314-752-7000. Gina called from St. Louis with a donation and a shout-out to her brother, Jim.
1: Gina, thank you so much.
0: What a
1: sweetheart. Gina's also in St. Raphael Parish.
0: Oh, nice.
1: Yeah.
0: Gina, you're probably within walking distance. Come on down. 4424 Hampton. 314-7525. Oh, nope, that's
1: so
0: not it.
1: So sweet.
0: 314-752-7000. Sometimes I mess up the numbers. You wouldn't think.
1: 752, that's the old prefix for
0: This is the area, right? That's the original numbers.
1: That's right.
0: Original. So keep calling in. 314-752-7000. We have a goal of $1,200 by 10:30. We had $100 so far towards that goal. But we've had some calls, so hopefully we got a little bit more. But let's make that happen. So that's great. Well, Jim, thank you for reaching out to Gina for us. That's great. And I'm very exciting about this group coming in to DeSales. So if you're listening and you kind of, thank you, caller. You're kind of like, would this be a good experience to experience St. Francis DeSales for the first time, or maybe not?
5: It's probably the best.
0: Okay.
5: Some people come at a different approach. Because we do the traditional Latin Mass, and if somebody hasn't been there before, there's this idea that the best way to start with something like that is small and then go up. Oddly enough, we find it's the other way around.
0: Yeah.
5: So the solemn high mass is really the normative model. And then what we call the low mass, which there's no music or it's much reduced, a little bit shorter, is actually a, you know, derivative of that. So it's actually more holistic of an experience to go to the solemn high first and then to see where, as it should be in its prime form. And that's exactly what will happen on Sunday, October 25th.
0: 10:30.
5: Yeah.
0: Yeah. That's great. Well, we strongly encourage you, if you need more information, you know where to go. Check out St. Francis de Sales site, but also Oratorio.
5: Oratorio.
0: Oratorio.
5: STL.com. Yeah.
0: Okay. Wonderful. All right, Brother Sam, we're coming to you now.
2: All right.
0: How you feeling?
2: Pretty good.
0: Is this your first time on radio?
2: It is, yes.
0: It will not be the last.
2: Order of preachers. I mean, we do a lot of public speaking, so.
0: I'm ready. Willing to take on the challenge.
2: Exactly.
0: That's wonderful. That's great. So what brought you to the Dominicans?
2: I think the biggest thing was the life of study. So Dominican tradition of preaching is most what we're known for, but underlying all of that is the study that goes into it. So coming to understand God in a communal way, it's something we do together, getting closer to the truth over time. I saw many brothers as I was discerning and just their commitment to reading and growing in their understanding of God, and they were sharing that with me, and now, of course, being a part of the order, we continue to share that with one another, but it's also part of my job as a Dominican to then share that with others that I encounter, which really appreciate.
0: Yeah, that's beautiful. Well, I'm so glad that you are able to continue that search and that, you said 2 more years until...
2: until ordination.
0: Does the formation, I know we have our seminary here in St. Louis, are you involved any with that, or the Dominican formation is something different?
2: It is something different. We do overlap a little bit. I've taken 2 classes over at Kenrick. But most of our classes are at Aquinas Institute, and that's primarily theology, scripture studies, and preaching. We'll take philosophy classes either at SLU or over at Kenrick.
0: Yeah. Well, that's great. I'm so thankful that you guys are here and you are able to be, I don't know, just in the space in St. Louis. It's wonderful to have Dominicans here. We have $215 towards our $1,200 goal. So we're getting there slowly but surely, but we don't have all the time in the world. We only have these 10 minutes. So we do need the phone to ring 314-752-7000, 314-752-7000. We have $215 towards our $1,200 goal. Remember, when you call in, you can say, I'll take that transmitter package, which is $30 a month, or a one-time gift of $300 or more. Or you could be a golden transmitter for $50 a month, or a one-time gift of $500 or more. Teresa just told me that you went to TCU with Harrison and Claire. So.
2: I did, yeah.
0: And Harrison was on earlier today.
2: Right,
0: missed
2: him.
0: Did you tune
2: him.
0: In? Yeah. Well, that is, it's great that it's like small town here, all the way from Texas. That's fantastic. 314-752-7000. So when you were in college, like, when did you decide, like, this is the timing? Like, how did you?
2: Yeah, so I was feeling drawn towards the priesthood, but definitely fought that call for probably almost 3 years. So I knew at Mass, in prayer, was just having this experience of God calling me to something deeper, something more. And I had an idea of what I wanted my life to look like. I was hoping to go to medical school, be a doctor, have a family, all these things. So it just took me a while to effectively grieve that and kind of be willing to let go of that idea that I had for my life and then be open to what God was offering to me, which at the time I went on a come and see with the Diocese of Fort Worth and the Diocese of Baton Rouge. They both sent their guys to the seminary in Covington, Louisiana. So I'd made a trip there and just did not really feel like that was the fit. And at the time, the only religious that I had met were Franciscans at a parish close by to TCU. And so I had talked with them a little bit, and I knew I was not being called to be a Franciscan, so had to start looking around to see which order was more of a fit for me and what I felt like God was calling me to. That would be the order that draws the holiness out of me, for lack of a better word, or brings me deeper into that space that God is calling me to.
0: Yeah, it's quite the word. Thank you for being vulnerable and sharing
2: that,
0: by the way. But for you to use the word grieving, man, that's powerful, you know, to consider that. I'm going to write it down because I'm going to have to chew on that a little bit. Because I think even in our own childhood aspirations, when we think about, we have these ideas of grandeur, you know, people want to be, I want to go to NASA, I want to be this astronaut, we do all these things. And it's not so much that we are lowering it. It's just sometimes those things are not so much out of reach, but it's like, is that where God is calling you?
2: Right.
0: You know, so our vocation is so important. And if you have children and you're listening, that's one of the beautiful things about Covenant Network here is the priests and the religious that dedicate so much of their time and they give of not only their story, but also just of their hearts, and to have that example just constantly around and filling the radio waves. I love hearing any vocation story and conversion stories. It's just absolutely beautiful. Mary made a donation from St. Francis de Sales with a shout out to James and Jim. So thank you, Mary.
1: Yes, thank you.
0: Mary says, thank you for the beautiful music at the Oratory and for all you do for us. Mary Fran called from St. Francis of Assisi with a golden transmitter pledge. Way to go, Mary Fran.
5: Thank you.
0: All right, 314-752-7000. We're down to 6 minutes. All callers between now and 10:30 will receive a pair of Archbishop Fulton Sheen socks. These are lovely socks. They're black with JMJ, and it says something about his beatification on there. So all callers between now and 10:30 will receive a pair of Archbishop Fulton Sheen socks. 314-752-7000. That's the number to call. Thank you again to those who have donated, Mary Fran and Mary. And we're just excited to be having the phones ring. So
5: and
0: let's make that happen
5: again.
0: Absolutely. James would like to donate.
5: For those socks?
0: For those socks.
5: What's
0: the
5: amount?
0: What's the amount? $1,200. That's our goal. He just said that. No, I'm just kidding. 314-752-7000. 314-752-7000. No, that's our goal, was $1,200. Mm-hmm. We have $215 towards that goal. Don't forget that. But yeah, you can pick up your phone, call. You can step out. 314-752-7000. That is our phone number. The goal is $1,200. So, brother, thank you for for being here and just, you know, sharing that mission. It's a beautiful thing. So when you were deciding like where you were going to go and you came back to St. Louis, mm-hmm. did they tell you you'd be at St. Louis or you chose that?
2: Yes. So I joined the Southern Province Dominicans, which is, I'm from Louisiana, from the South, so it just seemed fitting. But all of our student brothers study here in St. Louis.
0: Yeah. Do a lot of them stay here or then they go out?
2: No, so all the Southerners will, after we finish studies, after ordination, go back somewhere in the South. But yeah. there is the Central Province Dominicans, this is their territory, so they do have many who stay here.
0: Yeah, that's great. I want to remind all callers between now and 10:30, we'll receive a pair of Archbishop Fulton Sheen socks. Oh, thank you, caller. 314-752-7000. 314-752-7000. We have 4 minutes left. So all callers between now and 10:30 will receive a pair of Archbishop Fulton Sheen socks. Again, that phone number, 314-752-7000. All callers between now and 10:30 will receive a pair of Archbishop Fulton Sheen socks.
1: And since this is radio, we should probably let the people know they're black socks.
0: Oh, yeah. You can't see
1: and
0: them.
1: And black goes with everything.
0: Black does go with
1: they're
0: everything.
1: They're lovely socks.
0: It's got JMJ, which he would write on the chalkboard. I absolutely love that. At our kids' school, they have them right at the top of their paper. And I'm like, oh, it's just a beautiful thing. You know, it wasn't it's obviously not about Fulton Sheen. It's about Jesus, Mary, and Joseph. But it's a signature, right? A signature move. So you're going to the Beatification, James.
5: Yeah, I'm honored to be involved with some of the music.
0: Ooh, that's exciting. Tell me more.
5: There's a few. I actually don't know all the details. I just know that there's a certain division of, because it's such a large event.
0: It is.
5: Of course, be in the dome, and logistically, it spreads into all these tiers.
0: Yeah, and quite a nightmare if you. I can't even imagine all the things.
5: So the one musical part I'm aware of is that there'll be what they're calling a polyphonic choir that will do some elevated music. It's being directed by my good friend and colleague Heath Morber, who directs the music at St. John Newman Chapel for the University of Illinois, which is, of course, you know, this event is the Diocese of Peoria is really putting it together, so that's why he's coming from there. So we'll be doing some motets.
0: Wonderful. We're going to get right back to you in just a minute. We have that goal of $1,200 by 10:30. We need 3 or 4 callers on the line to make that goal happen. So let's get that phone ringing. 314-752-7000. We're kind of coming down to the wire here. We got 3 minutes left. 314-752-7000. All callers between now and 10:30 will receive a pair of Archbishop Fulton Sheen socks. But that phone has to ring. 314-752-7000. 314-752-7000. The goal is $1,200. Last count I got was we were at $215. And we've had some calls since then, so it might be up. But you could also be a short person in this. If you're like, hey, I want to make sure we hit that goal, what do you need to meet the rest of it? And we can let you know so you can be the person that bridges that gap. 314-752-7002. We have 2 minutes left on the socks. All callers between now and 10:30, thank you, caller. All callers between now and 10:30 will receive a pair of Archbishop Fulton Sheen socks. They're lovely. My whole family has these. 314-752-7000. Another reminder, all callers between now and 10:30 will receive a pair of Archbishop Fulton Sheen socks. So we're ready for next week. And are you attending?
2: Yes, I'll be there along with probably about 40 of the other brothers.
0: There'll
2: be a lot of us there.
0: You'll be a sea of white. It'll be lovely. Yep. We'll know exactly where you are. You know, you'll have to come by. Covenant Network will be in the expo, so you'll have to come by and pick up a sweet Fulton Sheen. We got some stickers with some cool quotes on it. Does anybody have a favorite Sheen quote that they want to share? You think about it. You know, I'll give you a minute. All callers between now and 10:30 will receive a pair of Archbishop Fulton Sheen socks. That phone number is 314-752-7000. 314-752-7000. Anybody got one? Fulton Sheen quote?
1: Do not.
0: Oh, wait. We've got some news to share. We met our goal. Grab your bells. Let's ring it. For those of you not in the station, we have an exact replica of the arrangement of the towers in Edwardsville, the very first station that we had. So this is the tower arrangement. This way. So we light it up when we meet our goal, and it's a lot of fun. So thank you. Oh, that's so exciting.
2: Yes, thank you,
0: caller. Let's keep that going. 314-752-7000. We were able to meet that goal. Thank you to all those that helped with that. We're going to get a new goal for the second half before we take our break. But I'm so excited for all those who called and get to have some fun socks. So it's a very exciting time. So for Mary Fran and Mary and Gina and Francis, thank you for calling in. And we appreciate those donations. Our goal for this next half hour, we want $1,200 by 10:55. So we're going to go on a quick break and we will be right back and hear more from our guests, Brother Sam, James, and Jim. This is Julie Lassiter on Covenant Network. We'll be right back. Good job.
6: Yesterday, we got to 99 degrees. That's a new record, breaking one standing for 95 years. The old record was 97. Now we have two more days of dangerous heat, three more days in the 90s, then just in time for fall, the heat breaks and we cool dramatically next week. But we still have a heat advisory in effect through Saturday evening. There is a slight chance for a storm today, but it'll be hot again with a high of 95 degrees with lows tonight near 75. Then Saturday, partly sunny and dry during the day with a high of 95, but a cold front approaches on Saturday evening and passes through Saturday night, giving us a chance of showers Saturday evening and Saturday night and early Sunday morning. But most of Sunday, it'll be dry and it will be cooler with a high near 90. Then on Monday, count on rain with a high of just 82 degrees. Tuesday, skies will clear and we'll top out at just 72 degrees. Wednesday through Friday next week, it'll be great, it'll be dry, and it'll be in the 70s. I'm meteorologist Mike Roberts for Covenant Network. Have a blessed day.
0: This is Julie Lassiter with Covenant Network. We are back. Sorry for a little pause. I was engaging with our team here and not doing my job, ultimately. That's what I was doing. $1,200 by 10:55. That's our goal. Thank you, caller. Let's keep that going. 314-752-7000. That's 314-752-7000. We have some wonderful packages that you can take advantage of when you call in. Levels of giving. The transmitter package is $30 a month or a one-time gift of $300 or more. You receive the hardcover book, Way to Happiness, by Archbishop Fulton Sheen. Retreat Master Archbishop Sheen will be your spiritual guide to a happy and saintly life. Then there's the book, Learning the Virtues That Lead You to God, How to Grow Beyond Thou Shalt Not into Profound Love of God and Neighbor. The Golden Transmitter Package, which is pledges of $50 a month, which is $1.67 a day, or a one-time gift of $500 or more. Please don't feel limited by $500 if that is what you're able to give. You receive those two gifts from the transmitter level, plus Covenant Network navy blue sweatpants with pockets and Pray, Hope, Don't Worry printed down the left leg, and an additional book, Contemplating the Seven Sorrows of Mary and Padre Pio's American Daughter. So these are great gifts to put in your hands and the hands of other people as well. $1,200 by 10:55. That's the goal. Now you know what you need to do. Pray about it. Think about it. Pray quickly. 314-752-7000 and give us a call. You can also go online to ourcatholicradio.org. All right. Well, you've been very patient. You are potentially writing a paper. Is it a long paper?
2: Yes. So in order to finish our master's in theology, we all have to write a thesis, which is around a 50-page master's, kind of the culmination of the degree thesis. I have a few topics that I'm kind of pondering on. I really don't know what I'll end up writing about. But Catholic education is something I'm very interested in. Mm-hmm. What's a Catholic school supposed to look like in modern day America? So yeah, that's kind of currently the idea I'm looking into and reading a little bit about to see if that could be what I write on.
0: And I know a lot of families are getting creative in what their Catholic education looks like from their own home, whether it's in homeschooling. I know DeSales has a great homeschooling mm-hmm. community, which is wonderful. They have a co-op that meets at DeSales. Mm-hmm. Is it once a week, do you know? Or
5: I think it's now twice.
0: Now it's twice. Mm-hmm. Is it two different ones or they just meet twice a week?
5: I think they meet twice a week. I'm not sure.
0: Yeah. So my children go to a hybrid school. So there are 3 days on campus, 2 days at home. And I just find it to be such a beautiful balance. Mm-hmm. But they keep it small. And I think the size is so important. So we were talking just last night. We had like the state of the school address about like, what if we maxed out all of our classrooms? Because it is growing, because people are attracted to that, because it not only helps us maintain that family stability, but then it also gives support to, you know, families. And I was an educator, but I was always honestly frozen by thinking of what the curriculum would need to be. You know, like, for whatever reason, it was just like too many options. We tried one and I just had two little boys and I was like, oh, this is so hard. It's just, and it was so much. And I finally was like, oh, we were introduced to John Paul II Prep and I thought, this is a dream. You know, I get to be active in there, but someone else is telling me, you know, what we're going to go through and keeping them on track and monitoring their, and I have wonderful friends who are incredible homeschool moms. And I'm in awe of their ability to manage that, especially when you have a vast age group. If you got one or two kids at home, it's still a challenge. One kid has died to self, right? It's still a challenge. But it's just a lot different when you have high schoolers, middle schoolers, elementary kids, and a newborn baby at home. So, like, those are challenges, right? And we pray for those moms. If you have a mom in your life, you can make a donation today in honor of that mom. And, they, you know, just kind of like wanting to do something special for them or even your parish priest. You can give us a call and make your donation today in honor of them. 314-752-7000. That goal we have is $1,200 by 1055. So I think with all the changes and these different avenues, like Missouri Scholars in the state of Missouri offers a credit where you can kind of pick where your tax money is going to go to offer scholarships for schools. And I think they call it school choice. I'm not sure if that's the exact term. But it's something that's been played around in Missouri and in other states. I think Arizona was kind of a pioneer and it's really allowed a lot of families to afford Catholic education, even bigger families. So I think in the beginning, I believe that's why homeschool was important to big families, because financially that was what made more sense. But it's beautiful to see more families growing in that way and even keeping their kids home with them. It's wonderful. You have quite a few homeschool students in your choir?
5: Quite a few, yeah. It's a mix, though.
0: That's good. Yeah. That's good. I think every family has different needs and at different times. You know, some homeschoolers, one year they can, one year they can't. It's just every family's discerning that, just like we do the faith, you know, how we're going to live it out in our life. Deidre called from St. Clement of Rome for Brother Sam.
2: Oh, thank you, Deidre.
0: And Brother Jacob, who visits St. Clement and the Dominicans. And Joan called from St. Aloysius.
2: Yes, my home parish.
0: What? Way to go, Joan. With a donation for Brother Sam. We love you, Brother Sam. Joan from Baton Rouge. So thank you, Joan. That's wonderful. 314-752-7000. 314-752-7000. Joan's your favorite now, right?
2: Yes, she's been my favorite for a while.
0: Oh,
2: that's my mom's best friend.
0: Oh, yeah. That's beautiful. That's beautiful. So you've known her a little bit.
2: I call her Aunt Joan.
0: Yeah. Love those people that come into our life like that.
2: Yeah.
0: Yeah, it's such a gift. So she's down in Baton Rouge. You probably miss her.
2: Of course.
0: Yeah. Patrick called from St. Barnabas in Evansville with a donation for the Schuline family. So thank you.
2: Oh, thank you, Patrick.
0: Oh, yeah. So, you know, to cluing in. That's
2: good. He's a part of our young adult group at the parish I help at.
0: That's great. So what kind of group? Do you want to talk more about that?
2: It's a reading group. So we read different short stories or books and just kind of go through and talk about how they apply to our understanding of the faith or our lives, that kind of thing.
0: Okay. Is it all religious reading or no?
2: Mostly, if it's not like directly religious, it's by like a Catholic author, or I will have read it and known that there's some themes that I want to connect in.
0: Yeah.
2: So
0: I was had someone on who was a convert to the faith earlier in this week, and she talked about growing up, her family was fairly adverse to Catholicism, and all the books that she read were, you know, Protestant authors writing about Catholicism. And she had never read a Catholic author writing about Catholicism. And my brain was like, bleh. Like, I never even thought about that because I'm a cradle Catholic. And she was like, it was totally different to pick up Scott Hahn, Rome Sweet Home, and read from a Catholic perspective about the church. And I was like, that is very intriguing to consider it from that direction. So, yeah, it would be interesting to read. I don't know if I'm going to spend my time doing that, but to read from a Protestant perspective what they think about the church, I think it would probably upset me. There's a great quote from Fulton Sheen about people, what they wrongfully believe the church to be, right? Something about X amount of people hate the Catholic Church, but it's really what they wrongfully believe the church to be.
2: Right.
0: So, and his incredible job of bringing out the truth and what he was preaching, like what he said on Life is Worth Living, still so prevalent today. So we encourage you, anyone that hasn't received their tickets yet, celebrateSheen.com. I know there's still tickets available, and we want to fill the dome. We want to get down there. Rose called with a donation from St. Joseph. She listens all day and loves everything she hears. And you know what, Rose? We love you too. So great job, Rose. Thank you for calling. 314-752-7000. The goal is $1,200 by 10:55. We have 15 minutes. So thank you for those who have called in. Let's see what we can do to make this goal happen. So it's been great. All right. What else do we want to chat about? Do you want to?
1: We're talking about education, and a lot of schools these days don't really have the funds to do much on along the lines of sacred music or even any kind of music formation. So the blessing that we have at DeSales is we've established this children's choir. We have, I think, 57 children this fall.
0: 57?
1: 57, yeah, all ages.
0: Do they behave well?
5: Yes.
1: Oh, yeah.
0: It's amazing.
1: That is well. That's amazing.
0: That is lovely. I mean, is there an age group? Like,
5: they span from 6 to 16.
0: So do they have to wait till they're 6 to get it?
5: Not necessarily. That tends to be the age that, because the only criteria I put is that they can sound out vowels. So we have had as young as 5.
0: So they don't even have to totally read.
5: No.
0: They just have to sound out vowels.
5: No.
0: Interesting.
5: Yeah.
0: That's great. What a gift for those
5: kids.
0: That's
5: 90% of what we're doing when we're singing anyway.
0: Yeah.
5: We're not reading anything.
1: But, yeah, people always are concerned about, I don't know Latin. I don't know Latin. Just
5: that is
1: sing.
5: A big,
1: there's five vowels.
0: It's a deterrent. It's five vowels.
5: Until
0: five
5: they discover
0: vowels.
5: It's actually simpler than English. Mm-hmm. It's more singable than English. And there's a smaller vocabulary. So then it's like, oh, Latin is actually a little funner than my own language. But no, to Jim's point, that's true. Riffing right off the education thing. That's sort of a midway point between the homeschooling and the quote-unquote institutional approach, the children's choir, because it is a point of convening. You know, we all get together, and some of these families come from an hour and 45 minutes away, so they're coming together under one roof to do an educational thing, as, you know, kind of like a hybrid would be.
0: Right.
5: But at the same time, because of that distance, so much of the, you know, the legwork that they have to do happens at home, the majority of it. You know, we're only one day a week. So that's 6 days that they're away from the point of convening, and it drives this sort of priority that even if you go, quote unquote, go to a school, the most important work is still interior.
0: Yeah, that's beautiful. And, you know, when we think about, so classical education is a big, not that it's a buzzword, but people are being drawn back to the classical education model, and so much of that is music. Music and singing, we have, you know, in choir and art, and like bringing back these skills, so to speak, that you create wonder and awe. Let's just say that. So Father Skillman is my pastor, and he had a homily about just bringing back, we're so quick to come up with an answer. Oh, I'll just Google that real quick. We Google it, we find out the answer, boom, done. I think he was looking at pickleball, and he's like, I don't know the rules. And he went right for his phone, and he thought, you know what? I'm just going to study this a minute. And he's like, I still don't know anything about it. But I was thinking, I was wondering, and we kind of miss that wonder and awe. And when we're so focused on education, as in like these subjects and getting A's and going to the next thing, that we miss that opportunity to grow personally and to have insight into just looking at a beautiful piece of religious art and just taking it in. So it can be so powerful to tap into the skill set that you don't even know you have, mm-hmm. you know, with singing and maybe reading Latin as well. Who knows? Yeah. Dan called from St. Francis of Assisi with a donation for his friend Jim. So,
1: hey.
0: Jim here, check it out. Elizabeth called from Assumption for Ray and Diane, who were on with us last hour, says, thank you for your service to the parish and pray for the conversion of children to the Catholic faith and so that people baptize their children. Yes, Elizabeth, we concur. Yes, let's have a call, resurgence to baptism at a young age. It's beautiful. 314-752-7000. We are down to 11 minutes. We want to hit $1,200 by 10:55. So let's keep going to keep the conversation going, which has been so great. Thank you, gentlemen, for bringing in your insights and all of that. So it's been lovely. Tell me about the interaction with priests. I know it's priests. The canons?
5: Mm-hmm.
0: Is that priests. The priests? Yeah. Okay. I always want to say I'm going to get the words wrong. Because
5: sure.
0: How do they, where are they from? And if people don't know, from DeSales.
5: Sure. So the St. Francis DeSales Oratory, while inside the Archdiocese, is administered by the canons secular of the Institute of Christ the King, which is a religious order of pontifical right headquartered in Italy. So that's where their seminary is. So any of the canons that we receive have spent 7 years, sometimes more, in a seminary in Florence. They learn to speak French. They're under French superiors there. And so they bring some of that culture with them in addition to their, you know, theological training. The part that I like the best about it as a music director is that, you know, especially canon, all of them are generally musical in a way because they all have to receive Gregorian training as seminarians. But especially the rector we have right now, Canon Benjamin Cogshaw, is himself also a musician. So when we talk shop, so to speak, it's very, it's one-to-one. That's not a common situation where the music director can actually communicate directly about musical idioms down to the detail with the priest in charge of the church. So that's quite a, we're very lucky to have that.
0: Yeah, that's beautiful. And it can really elevate that, your ability to not do more, but to, I'm going to bring more beauty into that, that you can communicate about.
5: Absolutely.
0: It. That's wonderful. When a priest can sing or just lead, even lead music in his own way, I'm always like, wow, this guy's, he's got it all. You know, it's not that the priests that I've had don't know how to carry a tune. That's not what I'm saying. that is not at all. Father Skillman has a lovely voice, by the way. 314-752-7000. All callers now, between now and 10:55, will receive the book, Heroic Catholic Chaplains, Stories of Brave and Holy Men Who Dodged Bullets While Saving Souls. All callers between now and 10:56 will receive the book, Heroic Catholic Chaplains. So 314-752-7000. 314-752-7000. So that's wonderful that you can have that dynamic with them. How long has Father, has he been there, Canon Cogshaw?
5: It was a couple of years before me, so

0: It's okay.
1: We do have some overlaps in terms of music. So Dominican chant developed from Gregorian chant, and we chant in the Dominican style every night at Compline for night prayer at the house. So
0: we're all ready. Go ahead.
1: We get some of that. No, that's okay.
0: You want to do it over the air?
1: Only in choir with 40 other brothers.
0: Oh, that's okay. Well, thank you. I appreciate it. Thank you for telling me no. I appreciate your no. All right. All callers between now and 10:56 will receive the hardcover book, Heroic Catholic Chaplains, Stories of Brave and Holy Men Who Dodged Bullets While Saving Souls. 314-752-7000. 314-752-7000. I have a show cataquiz. We have a different phone number, and every now and then my brain has to stop and really focus on it. I owe Bob $10 already for the week. Mm-hmm. I like gave the wrong number out twice. So I made myself that punishment. So I have to owe him 314-752-7000. All callers between now and 10:56 will receive the hardcover book, Heroic Catholic Chaplains, Stories of the Brave and Holy Men Who Dodged Bullets While Saving Souls. So, by the way, it's a great book if you haven't picked it up yet. It's on our table. A very special call from Baton Rouge, St. Jude Parish, with a lot of love for her son, Sam.
2: Oh,
0: well, special.
2: Thanks.
0: You want to say hi? Tell us everything about her. How did she feel about your decision? I'm just curious.
1: Yeah, I mean, she's been very, very supportive. I think at
0: Praise
1: first,
0: God.
1: It was kind of surprising to both my parents. So I was away in Texas for college, and going into college, I was not super devout. And then I didn't call home all that much. So they knew that I was more interested in church, but I kind of just dumped it on them at some point that I was joining the Dominican. So there was kind of a shock to both of them there. But yeah, it actually, their slowness in kind of taking it up at first was very helpful in my discernment, because I had to kind of explain what I was thinking and feeling and how that was leading me to this decision. And as they got to meet the brothers and heard from me why I was doing this, they've definitely become my biggest supporters. But it did take, 6 months or a year for them to kind of come around to that.
0: Yeah. That's beautiful, too, because, they likely had the same grieving a little
1: of
0: bit
1: course,
0: about what your,
1: yeah.
0: Potential other things were. So it's beautiful that they allowed you to walk with, or you allowed them to walk with you in that decision process. I think when we can put things into words for a purpose, it gives a little bit more value to it when we're like, okay, how do I answer this question of why I made this decision? All right, what does that look like? Okay, Lord, help me find these words.
1: Right.
0: Holy Spirit, help me do this. And you don't seem like too much of a hothead, so I'm sure you did it with great calmness and likely modeled from your parents who weren't
1: course,
0: real
1: yes.
0: quick to be, pass judgment about that. So in their kindness, I'm thankful that they were able to guide you in that way too. So way to go, Mom. Thanks for calling in. That's great. 314-752-7000. All callers between now and 10:56 will receive the hardcover book, Heroic Catholic Chaplains. So let's hear that phone ringing. 314-752-7000. You can also go online to ourcatholicradio.org. That's a great way to make a donation. 314-752-7000. Just a few minutes left. So anything coming up that's happening with the brothers that you want to shout out, or we can pray for you all?
1: Yeah, in November we have our annual Great Preacher Award. It's the kind of big fundraiser for the school.
0: Okay.
1: I think you have to buy tickets to that, but if you're interested. And then it's generally, I think, mid-January or so, we have our annual Aquinas Lecture. So the school hosts a speaker in Thomistic theology to come and talk about a given topic. I don't know who it is or what the topic is in January.
0: When the details come out, you're going to have to come and record a spot so that we can get the word out.
1: Sure,
0: it would
1: sounds
0: be
1: good.
0: A lot of fun to work on that with you. So let's do that so we can get a little bit of, more people there if that's what God intends, and that's what we hope. So that's
1: awesome.
0: Wonderful. Well, James, anything else that you want to share that is going on?
3: I did think of I thought of a Fulton Sheen line.
0: Yeah.
3: I sort of saved it because it's a little bit somber, but it's the only one I remember. It's not from one of his books. He wrote his own meditations on the 14 Stations of the Cross. There's the Fulton Sheen Stations of the Cross.
0: Yes.
3: And he's got a line in there, I forget which station it is, "May we always have the grace to weep for our sins." Now, that was an interesting prayer, because you would think, why would anybody want to ask, please let me cry? But that's like a proper ordering of the emotions. So as somebody who deals in music, the emotions are deeply involved. It's an interesting thing to actually have occasions where it is the correct thing to do is to cry. And Sheen is who awoke that in me.
0: Yeah. Mm. That's awesome.
3: Yeah.
0: I had a gentleman on last night, and he is in choir. We were talking about how you don't

0: want it to be a performance. Mm-hmm. But at times when the lyrics or the music brings that emotion out of you, you have to kind of shut that down. If you're leading, like, mm-hmm. how do you close off that emotion?
1: Mm-hmm. Exactly.
0: And the beauty of being in choir is that you're not the only one. And so you mm-hmm. can be quiet. You can take that moment to your heart. But when you're cantering or leading or something like that, you kind of have to put on I'm going to be a professional about this, and I'm going to sing from my heart, of course. But he was like, there are many times I have to stop and just let the Holy Spirit, let it flow if tears come to it. But
1: I would just add to that, if you in terms of things coming up, it's not entirely my own gig, but that's just reiterate I encourage everybody in St. Louis to get tickets for next week.
0: That's right.
1: The Beatification.
0: It's gonna be the place to be. I mean, I don't know if you listen to Hamilton, but it's the room where it happened, man. You're gonna want to be in the room, and we want you to be there with us. If for some reason you can't, tune in to Covenant Network and our great coverage that we're gonna have starting at 8 a.m. with interviews on Thursday. But we're gonna have, it's I don't even know what it's gonna be, but it's God's doing beautiful, beautiful things. And we can tell because there's a ton of spiritual warfare going on too. So keep praying for all of those involved in the background and preparations that are going into it, and that just the Lord will keep that light shining on this event, that it happens. And we know there's gonna be stumbling blocks for all those people, and especially the Diocese of Peoria financially, like, this has got to be a huge undertaking, and we just want to support them in whatever that they're doing. So I know the Sheen Awards are the very next day, which made me think of that when you said I'm not going to the Sheen Awards because I'm not fancy like that, but it would be really cool to see all that was going on. But I kind of want to go in November. What do you call it?
2: The Great Preacher Award.
0: The Great Preacher, yes. Preacher Award. Is there going to be like lights and all kinds of crazy stuff going on?
2: It's
0: a stage?
2: It kind of has a more liturgical feel. So there's some readings, and then the Great Preacher Award winners will preach a homily. And then there's a dinner and just...
0: Do we vote from our seats? Like, we text in?
2: No, it's not a vote.
1: It's more like a roast.
2: Yeah, everybody's critiquing what they preached about.
1: Did Dean Martin ever win the Great Preacher Award?
3: Oh, dear.
0: Jim's like, I don't think so. Claire called from Mother Perpetual Help with a donation for her college buddy, Brother Sam.
2: Thank you, Claire.
0: Thanks, Claire. We've been talking about you. She says to tell you hello. But Claire, we need you here next time that he comes in. Maybe you guys can record those spots together for coming up. That could be a lot of fun. So Claire, we're giving you all kinds of jobs. 314-752-7000. We have one more minute. All callers between now and 10:56 will receive the hardcover book, Heroic Catholic Chaplains. This is stories of the brave and holy men who dodged bullets while saving souls. So 314-752-7000. All right, Jim, anything else you want to add?
3: Yeah, piggybacking on James' quote, the quote from Fulton Sheen, you know, 20 years of singing, I've been under now three directors, and I've had to receive some harsh criticism for either sins of lack of preparation, that kind of thing. And now teaching children, there are times when we have to be direct.
0: Mm-hmm.
3: And so, you know, I imagine there's a few children listening. Take the criticism. Mm-hmm. Don't take it personally.
0: Yeah.
3: And it's okay to cry because we all fall short of our goals.
0: Yeah. And when you're pulling out what the Lord wants from them, right, to sing in this beautiful way and to be able to lead. And when you can critique to help make them better, it's mm-hmm. only going to glorify God in a more beautiful way.
3: Yeah.
0: So, but it's hard to take that criticism, no matter what it is or however old you are. So that's great. Will you give us a closing prayer?
2: Sure.
0: As we finish out the hour?
2: In the name of the Father, and of the Son, and of the Holy Spirit. Amen. Lord, we thank you for the great gift that you have given us, and the gift of life, and the gifts of the church, and the way that you use the church to form us, to guide us closer to you. We ask that you continue to use Covenant Network in that way as a tool for the church, and help us to grow each and every day closer and closer to you. In your name we pray. Amen.
0: Amen. May the Father and the Son and the Holy Spirit. Amen. What a joy this has been. Thank you, gentlemen, for being here and for the work that you do for the church. It's just beautiful to see your joy. So thank you for sharing that.
3: Thanks for having us.
0: Yeah. This is Julie Lasseter with Covenant Network on our Fall Radiothon. Don't forget, we're going to take calls even during our break here. 314-752-7000. We are going to start with the Mass here in just a few minutes. Is that right? Yeah. I'm going to get the nod. Yeah. I'm not sitting in front of the monitor that tells me what's happening next. Ooh, thank you, caller. 314-752-7000. We'll be back at 12 o'clock with some new guests and continue this last day of our fall radiothon. Thanks for tuning in. This is Julie Lasseter signing out. All right, good job, team.
1: Thank you.

0: that forever be praised, blessed, loved, adored, glorified, the most holy, most sacred, most adorable, most mysterious, most ineffable name of God, in heaven, on earth, and in the nether worlds, by all the creatures coming forth from the hands of God, and by the sacred heart of our Lord Jesus Christ, in the most holy sacrament of the altar, fiat.
1: WRYT Edwardsville, KHOJ St. Charles, WPMJ Chillicothe, WGMR Effingham, WHJR Murfreesboro, WIHM Taylorville, WIHM FM Harrisburg, WMSH Sparta, WOLG Carlinville, WRMS Beardstown, WTTT Springfield, WHOJ Terre Haute, WCKW Garyville, KBKC Moberly, KEFL Kirksville, KHJM Dexter, KHJR St. Thomas.
2: Family, a prayer that we pray together is a powerful prayer. So please pray together with me our EWTN family prayer. Today we pray for the church in Asia. Almighty God and Father, we praise you for your marvelous works. The church of Asia is small but fervent, and we pray that you protect and bless them. Let a new Pentecost enliven the entire continent of Asia. Do not let them be deprived of the treasures of the gospel, but bring them into the church where they may find life and salvation. Let none of them be lost, O Lord, but send missionaries and use EWTN to bring them the hope of the gospel. Through Christ our Lord.
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0: In the name of the Father, and of the Son, and of the Holy Spirit.
1: Amen.
0: The grace of our Lord Jesus Christ, and the love of God, and the communion of the Holy Spirit be with you all.
1: Amen.
0: Brethren, let us acknowledge our sins, and so prepare ourselves to celebrate the sacred mysteries. I confess to Almighty God, and to you, my brothers and sisters, that I have greatly sinned in my thoughts and in my words, and what I have done, and what I have failed to do. Through my most grievous fault. Therefore I ask the Blessed Mary, ever Virgin, all the angels and saints, and you, my brothers and sisters, to pray for me to the Lord our God. May Almighty God have mercy on us, forgive us our sins, and bring us to everlasting life.

0: us pray. God our Father, your wisdom disposed that your only begotten Son, when lifted above the earth, should draw all things to himself. May the merits and example of Saint Joseph help us to rise above earthly desires and become perfectly conformable to your Son, who lives and reigns with you and the Holy Spirit, God, forever and ever.
1: Amen.
2: A reading from the first letter of Saint Paul to the Corinthians. Brothers and sisters, if Christ is preached as raised from the dead, how can some among you say that there is no resurrection of the dead? If there is no resurrection of the dead, then neither has Christ been raised. And if Christ has not been raised, then empty too is our preaching, empty too your faith. Then we are also false witnesses to God, because we testified against God that he raised Christ, whom he did not raise, if in fact the dead are not raised. For if the dead are not raised, neither has Christ been raised. And if Christ has not been raised, your faith is vain. You are still in your sins. Then those who have fallen asleep in Christ have perished. If for this life only we have hoped in Christ, we are the most pitiable people of all. But now Christ has been raised from the dead, the first fruits of those who have fallen asleep. The word of the Lord. Lord, when your glory appears, my joy will be full.
3: Lord, when your glory appears, my joy will be full.
2: Hear, O Lord, a just suit. Attend to my outcry. Hearken to my prayer from lips without deceit.
3: O Lord, when your glory appears, my joy will be full.
2: I call upon you, for you will answer me, O God. Incline your ear to me. Hear my word. Show your wondrous mercies, O Savior of those who flee from their foes, to refuge at your right hand.
3: Lord,
2: hide me in the shadow of your wings, but I in justice shall behold your face on waking. I shall be content in your presence.
3: Lord, open your

Jesus journeyed from one town and village to another, preaching and proclaiming the good news of the kingdom of God. Accompanying him were the 12 and some women who had been cured of evil spirits and infirmities. Mary called the Magdalene, from whom 7 demons had gone out, Joanna, the wife of Herod's steward Chuza, Susanna, and many others, who provided for them out of their resources.

0: My dear brothers and sisters in Christ, because Christ lives, mercy becomes our mission in life. St. Paul brings today's first reading to a decisive proclamation. But now Christ has been raised from the dead, the first fruits of those who have fallen asleep. Those words, "but now," changes everything. Paul has just described what would be true if Christ had not risen. Our preaching would be empty. Our faith would be futile. We would remain in our sins. Those who have died would be lost. And if our hope in Christ were only for this present life, Christians would be the most pitiful of all people. But Christianity does not rest merely upon beautiful teachings or moral principles or the memory of an inspiring teacher. No, it rests upon a living person, Jesus Christ, crucified and buried, who has been raised by the Father. He is alive. Therefore, sin has been conquered, death has been defeated, and our hope is not an illusion. Now, this does not mean that as Catholic Christians we are spared sorrow. We still become ill, we grow old, we stand beside hospital bedsides, we grieve at funerals. We experience loneliness, disappointment, uncertainty, and fear. Faith does not deny the pain of separation, and we do shed tears. But we bring those tears to an empty tomb. Death is real, but it is not final. The grave is a passage, not the place where God abandons us. St. Paul calls Christ the first fruits of those who have fallen asleep. Now, in the biblical world, the first fruits were the beginning and pledge of the harvest still to come. And the ancient church doctor, St. Jerome, in his biblical commentaries, reminds us that the resurrection of Christ is not an isolated miracle meant for him alone, but the foundational principle of all Christian hope. St. Jerome explains that as the root contains the life of the entire tree, so the resurrected body of Jesus contains the life, the incorruption, and the future glory of all who are joined to him through baptism and the Holy Spirit. Where Christ is gone, he intends to bring his faithful people. That is why the human person matters so profoundly. God does not save an abstraction. He loves each of us personally and completely. The body weakened by age matters to God. The body burdened by illness matters to him. The person forgotten or overlooked by society matters to God. We are not disposable, and we are not accidents. We are created by the Father, redeemed by the Son, sanctified by the Holy Spirit, and called to share in the risen life of Christ. The prayer of our responsorial psalm, taken from Psalm 17, gives voice to this resurrection hope. Lord, when your glory appears, my joy will be full. The psalmist seeks refuge in the shadow of God's wings and longs to awaken in it. God's presence, the deepest Christian hope, is not simply that suffering will end or even that life will continue. Our hope is to behold the face of God and to be forever satisfied in his presence. Now, we often tell ourselves many if-onlys. If only this problem were solved. If only my health would improve. If only my family difficulty would disappear. If only I had greater security, then my joy would be complete. My friends, these desires are understandable, and we should bring them honestly to the Lord. Yet even when one problem is resolved, we know that eventually another appears. No created good can completely satisfy a heart created for eternity. Our joy will be full when we see God face to face. Saint Faustina understood this longing. Amid illness and suffering, she fixed her hope upon the mercy of Jesus and upon eternal life with him. Divine mercy is not merely reassurance about the past. It is the saving love of the crucified and risen Christ, freeing us from sin, restoring us to the Father, and opening before us the life of heaven. Her simple prayer, "Jesus, I trust in you," is a resurrection prayer. It places the whole person into the hands of the one who has conquered death. Now, at first glance, today's brief gospel may seem far removed from Paul's teaching about the resurrection. Jesus is traveling from one town and village to another, proclaiming the good news of the kingdom. The 12 accompany him, as do Mary Magdalene, Joanna, Susanna, and many other women who have been healed of evil spirits and infirmities. They provide for Jesus and his companions from their resources. But this gospel reveals what resurrection faith looks like in daily life. These women had encountered the saving power of Jesus. They had received healing, freedom, mercy, a new beginning. Because they had received, they now gave. They did not remain distant admirers or passive spectators. They accompanied Jesus and placed what they possessed at the service of his mission. Mercy received became discipleship lived. Gratitude became generosity. Healing became witness. Mary Magdalene had been delivered from profound affliction. She followed Jesus, remained near him in his passion, went to the tomb, and became a witness to the risen Lord. Joanna came from a very different social setting, connected through her husband to Herod's household, yet she also used her circumstances and resources to support the kingdom. And Susanna, well, she only appears briefly in Scripture. We know almost nothing about her, but her name remains in the gospel because her quiet fidelity mattered to God. Their companionship with Jesus gives us a picture of the church. Christ gathers people of different backgrounds and circumstances into one missionary family. Saint Pope John Paul II often emphasized the dignity and the vocation of women and the indispensable gifts they bring to the life and mission of the church. Today's gospel shows women not at the margin of Jesus' ministry, but accompanying him, responding to grace and helping make the proclamation of the kingdom possible. This gospel passage also teaches us that every disciple has a place in Christ's mission. Some preach publicly. Others provide material support. Others pray. They organize. They teach. They encourage. They care for the suffering. They raise children in faith or quietly sustain the church's work. Not every act of discipleship is visible, but every act offered in love has eternal significance. A parent teaches a child to pray. A caregiver patiently tends an aging relative. A parishioner brings Holy Communion to someone who is homebound. A religious offers hidden intercession. A person gives generously so that the gospel may reach others. Someone chooses forgiveness when resentment would be easier. Someone suffers alone and whispers, "Jesus, I trust in you." The world may never record these acts, but God does. St. Anthony of Padua taught that our actions must give credibility to our words. He taught that the grace of Christ is like a gentle rain that falls upon dry, cracked earth, causing fragrant flowers of holiness to bloom where once there was only desolation. When Christ touches a human soul, the past is forgiven, the present is infused with purpose, and the future is filled with eternal promise. The women in today's gospel did not merely listen to the proclamation of the kingdom, their lives became part of that proclamation. St. Jerome devoted himself to sacred scripture because he knew that to know scripture is to know Christ. And along with St. Anthony, their witness reminds us that the word we hear must become the life we live. The question then is not only, do we believe that Jesus rose from the dead? It also includes the question, does the way we live reveal what we believe he has risen? It causes us to ponder. Do we live as though forgiveness is possible? Do we treat others as persons with an eternal destiny? Do we use our time, abilities, influence, and possessions for the kingdom? Do we remain faithful when our service is hidden? Do we unite our sufferings to Christ? Do we carry hope into places where others only see darkness? Perhaps someone participating in this Mass today carries a heavy burden. Perhaps you are grieving someone you love. Perhaps you have received a painful diagnosis. Perhaps you are worried about a family member who has left the faith, and perhaps you struggle with sin that seems stronger than you are, or you have prayed faithfully and feel that God is silent. My friends, today the Word of God does not offer the shallow promise that every earthly difficulty will quickly disappear. It gives something greater. But now Christ has been raised from the dead. Our suffering is not the final word. Our sins are not greater than his mercy. Our loneliness is not beyond his presence. Our graves will not be beyond his reach. Because Christ is risen, no sacrifice made in love is wasted. No hidden fidelity disappears. No suffering united to him is meaningless. No gift offered for the kingdom is lost. The resurrection does not remove us from the responsibilities of this life. It gives those responsibilities eternal meaning. So today, let us ask for three graces. First, the grace to believe. Lord, strengthen our faith in your resurrection, Lord, especially when suffering tempts us to doubt. And second, the grace to hope. Lord, teach us to seek your face and to remember that our final destiny is not death, but life with you. And third, the grace to serve. Lord, like Mary Magdalene, Joanna, Susanna, and the many unnamed disciples, help us place what we have and who we are at service of your kingdom. In a few moments, the risen Christ will come among us in the Holy Eucharist. We receive not merely a memory of someone who once lived, we receive the living Lord, the bread of life, and the pledge of our resurrection. So may this Eucharist deepen our faith, strengthen our hope, and send us out into generous service. And when the burdens of life seem overwhelming, may we remember the words that changed everything. But now Christ has been raised from the dead. And because he lives, our faith is not empty. Because he lives, mercy is stronger than sin. Because he lives, no act of love is wasted. Because he lives, death does not have the final word. And my friends, because he lives, we may confidently pray, Lord, when your glory appears, our joy will be full.
1: Let us make our prayer to God our salvation,
2: because all our hope rests in him.
3: That the new evangelization will move people everywhere to respond to the universal call to holiness. We pray to the Lord.
4: Lord, hear our prayers.
3: That those in positions of public responsibility will have the courage to stand firm for the culture of life. We pray to the Lord.
4: Lord, hear our prayers.
3: That an increase in love and devotion to the sacrament of the Most Holy Eucharist will be fostered in the hearts of all Catholics. We pray to the Lord.
4: Lord, hear our prayers.
3: That those who have recently died may see the face of God, and that those who mourn will be consoled. We pray to the Lord.
4: Lord, hear our prayers.
2: Lord God, you have prepared for those who love you what no eye has seen or ear has heard. Fill our hearts with your love so that loving you above all and in all, we may attain your promises, which the heart of man has not conceived. We make our prayer through Christ our Lord. Amen.

0: pray, brethren, that my sacrifice and yours may be acceptable to God, the Almighty Father.
1: May the Lord accept sacrifice at your hands for the grace and glory of his name, for our good and the good of all of his holy church.
0: Lord, may the gifts we bring to your altar in memory of Saint Joseph be acceptable to you. Free us from the things that keep us from you, and teach us to seek you as our only good. We ask this through Christ our Lord.
1: Amen.

It is truly right and just, our duty and our salvation, always and everywhere to give you thanks. Lord, Holy Father, almighty and eternal God, through Christ our Lord. For as on the festival of St. Joseph Cupertino, you bid your church rejoice, so too you strengthen her by the example of his holy life, teach her by his words of preaching, and keep her safe in answer to his prayers. And so with the company of angels and saints, we sing the hymn of your praise as without end we acclaim.

You are indeed holy, O Lord, and all you have created rightly gives you praise. For through your Son, our Lord Jesus Christ, by the power and working of the Holy Spirit, you give life to all things and make them holy. And you never cease to gather a people to yourself, so that from the rising of the sun to its setting, a pure sacrifice may be offered to your name. Therefore, Lord, we humbly implore you by the same Spirit, graciously make holy these gifts we have brought to you for consecration, that they may become the body and blood of your Son, our Lord Jesus Christ, at whose command we celebrate these mysteries. For on the night he was betrayed, he himself took bread, and giving you thanks, he said the blessing, broke the bread, and gave it to his disciples, saying, "Take this, all of you, and eat of it, for this is my body, which will be given up for you."

In a similar way, when supper was ended, he took the chalice. And giving you thanks, he said the blessing and gave the chalice to his disciples, saying, "Take this, all of you, and drink from it. For this is the chalice of my blood, the blood of the new and eternal covenant, which will be poured out for you and for many for the forgiveness of sins. Do this in memory of me."

Therefore, Lord, as we celebrate the memorial of the saving passion of your Son, his wondrous resurrection and ascension into heaven, and as we look forward to his second coming, we offer you in thanksgiving this holy and living sacrifice. Look, we pray, upon the oblation of your church, and recognizing the sacrificial victim by whose death you will to reconcile us to yourself, grant that we who are nourished by the body and blood of your Son and filled with his Holy Spirit may become one body, one spirit in Christ. May you make of us an eternal offering to you, so that we may obtain an inheritance with your elect, especially with the most blessed Virgin Mary, Mother of God, the blessed Joseph, her spouse, with your blessed apostles and glorious martyrs, with Saint Joseph Cupertino, and with all the saints, on whose constant intercession in your presence we rely for unfailing help. May this sacrifice of our reconciliation, we pray, O Lord, advance the peace and salvation of all the world. Be pleased to confirm in faith and charity your pilgrim church on earth, with your servant Leo, our Pope, and Stephen, our Bishop, the order of bishops, all the clergy, and the entire people you have gained for your own. Listen graciously to the prayers of this family whom you have summoned before you. In your compassion, O merciful Father, gather to yourself all your children scattered throughout the world. To our departed brothers and sisters, and to all who are pleasing to you at their passing from this life, give kind admittance to your kingdom. There we hope to enjoy forever the fullness of your glory, through Christ our Lord, through whom you bestow on the world all that is good.

0: Your saving help, O God, protects me. I will praise the name of God in song. The lowly shall see and rejoice. Seek the Lord, and your heart shall live.
1: For those who cannot now receive Jesus in the Blessed Sacrament, we offer the following prayer. I believe that you, O Jesus, are in the most holy sacrament. I love you and desire you. 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O never, never leave me. May the burning and most sweet power of your love, O Lord Jesus, I beseech you, absorb my mind, that I may die through love of your love, who were graciously pleased to die through love of my love. Amen.
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0: Let us pray. We have been nourished by the bread of angels. 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May we also advance from virtue to virtue until we come to you. Grant this through Christ our Lord.
1: Amen.
0: Dominus vobiscum. Benedicat vos.

the archangel, defend us in battle. 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May God rebuke him, we humbly pray. And do thou, O Prince of the heavenly host, by the power of God, cast into hell Satan and all the evil spirits who prowl about the world, seek the ruin of souls.

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Holy Mary, Mother of God, pray for us sinners, now and at the hour of our death. Amen.

0: that forever be praised, blessed, loved, adored, glorified, the most holy, most sacred, most adorable, most mysterious, most ineffable name of God, in heaven, on earth, and in the nether worlds, by all the creatures coming forth from the hands of God, and by the sacred heart of our Lord Jesus Christ, in the most holy sacrament of the altar, fiat.
1: WRYT Edwardsville, KHOJ St. Charles, WPMJ Chillicothe, WGMR Effingham, WHJR Murfreesboro, WIHM Taylorville, WIHM FM Harrisburg, WMSH Sparta, WOLG Carlinville, WRMS Beardstown, WTTT Springfield, WHOJ Terre Haute, WCKW Garyville, KBKC Moberly, KEFL Kirksville, KHJM Dexter, KHJR St. Thomas.
2: Welcome to the final afternoon of our fall radiothon here on Covenant Network. I'm Adam Wright, coming to you live at 12:02 p.m. on this Friday, September 18th. We do have some work of fundraising to do for this Catholic Radio Apostolate, but before we begin, as we do return to you at this noon hour, we would like to pray the Angelus with you here on the air, and to lead us in that is one of our guests for the hour, Father Timothy Foy. Father, if you please.
3: Certainly. Let us begin in the name of the Father, and the Son, and the Holy Spirit.
2: Amen.
3: The angel of the Lord declared unto Mary.
2: And she conceived of the Holy Spirit.
3: Hail Mary, full of grace, the Lord is with thee. Blessed art thou among women, and blessed is the fruit of thy womb, Jesus.
2: Holy Mary, Mother of God, pray for us sinners, now and at the hour of our death. Amen.
3: Behold the handmaid of the Lord.
2: Be it done unto me according to thy word.
3: Hail Mary, full of grace, the Lord is with thee. Blessed art thou among women, and blessed is the fruit of thy womb, Jesus.
2: Holy Mary, Mother of God, pray for us sinners now and at the hour of our death. Amen.
3: And the Word is made flesh.
2: And dwelt among us.
3: Hail Mary, full of grace, the Lord is with thee. Blessed art thou among women, and blessed is the fruit of thy womb, Jesus.
2: Holy Mary, Mother of God, pray for us sinners now and at the hour of our death. Amen.
3: Pray for us, O Holy Mother of God,
2: that we may be made worthy of the promises of Christ.
3: Let us pray, pour forth, we beseech thee, O Lord, thy grace into our hearts,
2: that we, to whom the incarnation of Christ thy Son was made known by the message of an angel, may by his passion and cross be brought to the glory of his resurrection,
3: through the same Christ our Lord. Amen. The Father, and the Son, and the Holy Spirit. Amen.
2: Thank you, Father Foy, for leading us in that. Well, if you are just joining us this week, it is our fall radiothon here on Covenant Network. Woo-hoo. It's the final day of our fall radiothon, and so we are raising money for this Catholic Radio Apostolate, bringing the gospel to the airwaves, evangelizing through radio and digital media. We have a couple who are parishioners of St. Mary Magdalene who will give $1,500 if we raise $1,500 by 12:30.
3: Thank you in advance.
2: That would take us to $3,000 total, dollar for dollar. To do that, we need you to call in your support. And here are the levels of giving. We have our transmitter level, a pledge of $30 per month, or a one-time pledge of $300. As a thank you for that, we're going to send the hardcover book, Way to Happiness, by Archbishop Fulton Sheen, who will be your spiritual guide to a happy and saintly life.
3: I've heard of him.
2: I know. We might talk about him this hour. We're also going to send you the book, Learning the Virtues That Lead You to God, by Monsignor Romano Guardini, How to Grow Beyond Thou Shalt Not into Profound Love of God and Neighbor. If you like Pope Benedict XVI...
3: And who doesn't?
2: This is one of the guys that he read, was Monsignor Guardini. $30 a month or $300 to be a transmitter, and you get those books. As a golden transmitter, a pledge of $50 a month or a one-time pledge of $500 or more, we're going to send you both of those books, plus the book Contemplating the Seven Sorrows of Mary by Joseph Holcraft and Ruth Berghorst, Unleashing the Power of the Sorrowful Heart of Mary, How Your Own Pierced Heart Can Become a Portal of Grace.
3: And Portal of Grace.
2: I like that terminology. And we have the book Padre Pio's American Daughter by Susan DeBartoli, The Story of Mary Pyle from Privilege to Providence, The Hidden Saint Who Followed Saint Padre Pio. And we have Covenant Network Navy Blue Sweatpants. They have pockets. They have Pray Hope Don't Worry printed down the left leg. They're a straight leg. There's no cuff on the bottom.
3: Perfect for mid-September. Perfect.
2: Right. I know. Like next week, you're going to start saying in the evening, oh, I should put on those Pray Hope Don't Worry sweatpants. that I got for being a Golden Transmitter. $50 a month, a one-time pledge of $500 or more. 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It is about 2 foot by 3 foot when all is said and done with the framing, and you can hang it in your home or donate it to your parish, church, or school. 314-752-7000, 314-752-7000. 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And again, we have a couple who are parishioners of St. Mary Magdalene who will give $1,500 if we raise $1,500 by 12:30 p.m.
3: When?
2: So let's do this.
3: We raise the money.
2: 314-752-7000. You have already heard his voice numerous times. We love having him here with us. Father Timothy Foy, pastor of St. Clair of Assisi Parish in Ellisville. Father, it's great to welcome you back into the studios of Covenant Network.
3: Thank you so much. It's awesome to be here.
2: All right. First question off the bat. How were the Clea games?
3: The Clea games were amazing. We had great weather. We had, no one got hurt this year.
2: Hey, praise God for that.
4: Yes.
3: It was awesome. Yeah. We had a bunch of teams. It was just a lot of fun, you know?
2: We always want first aid to be the most underutilized booth at any parish festival.
3: Absolutely. Yeah.
2: Yeah. All right, good. We got more to talk about, but I also want to introduce Brooke Holzhauser, who is from Immaculate Heart of Mary Parish in New Melli, Father Skillman's parish. Wonderful parish. I mean, you know, like that's on the list of places. If we were going to move, maybe we'd go to New Melli.
4: It's beautiful out there.
2: I know, right? How many stoplights in town these days in New Melli?
4: Is it zero?
2: Zero? Yeah. Even better.
4: Yeah.
2: I love it.
4: Just a couple stop signs.
2: Satellite office, Tony. We're going to New Melli. 314-752-7000. Brooke, what's something you want to share with our listeners today?
4: That, you know, our faith is beautiful, and hope that everyone will trust in Jesus, and even if you're going through tough times, and hope everyone is, if you're interested in going, got a chance to sign up to go to the beatification next week. Just as you mentioned, you know, Fulton Sheen is someone who we've heard a lot about and looking for, you know, it's once in a lifetime opportunity that we have in St. Louis.
2: Yes, yes, it is. Father, have you ever been to a beatification before?
3: I have not.
2: Okay.
3: Have you?
2: I've not. I hope to be at a beatification next week, Thursday. I hope to be at my own beatification someday. That'd be nice. But you know what? I am not picky. I think if I were ever, if God willing, I live out my baptismal calling, and when I die, I go to my particular judgment, and God says, you're in.
3: They're calling for you right there, Adam. They want you to be a beatified man.
2: I don't know about you, but I don't think the saints in heaven, the unnamed saints, I don't think they're up there saying, man, I wish I got canonized. I think they're saying, praise God.
3: Yeah, praise God is definitely that's you don't have to think about it, that's for sure.
2: Yeah, and pray, and Lord, we're praying for, we're interceding for. That's what they do. They praise God and they intercede for us.
3: Right now.
2: Yeah.
3: They're interceding for us and for our radiothon, for Catholic Radio, for the Archdiocese of St. Louis, all these things.
2: Well, tell us a little bit about your patron saint, because you're out at St. Clair of Assisi in Ellisville. We have a statue of St. Clair right over yonder.
3: She's a big communicator.
2: Yeah.
3: You know, she's like the follower of Francis who started the second, she helped start the Second Order of Francis, the Poor Clares. And she's famous for being the patron saint of television. So, she's wonderful. She had the miracle of like having a kind of the first live stream mass on the wall of her cell when she was ill, and she wanted to see the Christmas Eve, the midnight mass was kind of shown to her because she couldn't get out of bed. So
2: yeah, and that was before projectors, televisions, cameras, technology. I mean, that was
3: we're forward
2: ages.
3: Thinking at St. Clair.
2: Yeah,
3: right? Yeah, just thinking towards the future.
2: Yeah, yeah, wonderful. Well, Francis started the First Order. And then the religious sisters were the Second Order.
3: Yes.
2: Do you know what the third? I've heard Third Order before.
3: Third order,
2: is that the lay
3: people? Yeah, lay organization. Wonderful people. And like I know one at ICD actually who is really dedicated. Barb Morgan, Third Order Franciscan. They have a bunch of people who.
2: Okay.
3: They I think they pray the hours and they meet regularly and they try to live.
2: They don't take
3: the
2: vows, but they live the charism.
3: They live the spirit. Yeah, the charism of St. Francis. Yeah.
2: Wow. See, I grew up in St. Francis of Assisi Parish down in Oakville. And I know we had Third Order Franciscans.
3: You could be a Third Order Franciscan.
2: I could.
3: Yeah.
2: I could. I often think that your predecessor, Father Anthony Yates, who was pastor of both St. Francis of Assisi and St. Clair of Assisi for a time, like if there were a priest of this diocese that should be leading a pilgrimage to Assisi, you're on that list, and he's definitely on that list.
3: Yeah, well, you know, he's also, I mean, his patron is Anthony of Padua, so
2: triple trifecta.
3: Padua might be the place to go for him. That's where that's where Anthony's tomb is. And,
2: How long have you been at St. Clair?
3: 3 years.
2: 3 years? Okay. What's your favorite thing about it? What is one of your favorite things about it? I'm not going to single out anybody.
3: The people. The people are the, I mean, I love, I mean, our parish is wonderful. There's full of exciting. We have Oktoberfest coming up, which is a blast.
2: What happens at your Oktoberfest?
3: Well, it's kind of like our, the Clair games are a newer thing, and they're still really small, honestly. But, like, the Oktoberfest is our biggest event in terms of getting, bringing people in. It's kind of like a mini parish festival, honestly. Okay. We have, we have the Stein holding competition, and we've got all kinds of beer and wine. And there's just, I mean, it's an enjoyable time. A lot of food booths. We've had the meat tasting competition. That's pretty good. Yeah, different mystery meats, and you guess which one it is. There's check it out. It's the best deal. Yeah.
2: All right. Is there music?
3: We do. We have live music. The men's club does a wonderful job at St. Clair putting that together, and all the volunteers come out and help. It's just
2: beautiful.
3: It's a good time.
2: All right. Wonderful. 314-752-7000. 314-752-7000. I want to talk with you about the Katy Trail Pilgrimage coming up, but first I want to remind our listeners we have a couple who are parishioners of St. Mary Magdalene who will give $1,500 if Father says when, because he's a man of faith.
3: Well, I believe in the people of God bringing it through here.
2: If we raise $1,500 by 12:30, they will donate $1,500.
3: Use some colors. That'd be good.
2: Yeah, we had one on the line. We could use another caller on the line. 314-752-7000. 314-752-7000. Brooke, how long have you been out at Immaculate Heart of Mary Parish in New Melle?
4: Yeah, so we've been in that area for 12 years now, and I've been a parishioner for 10. I was at Immaculate Conception Dardenne prior to that, and I kept going there for a little bit because I was in the choir, but then finally transferred over to IHM. Yeah.
2: I'm trying to remember, if I'm heading out Highway 64 towards Wentzville, I cross over the Missouri River, and then I'm going to come up on the O'Fallon exits and all of that. And just before I get to Lake St. Louis, I would get off the highway and go south of Interstate 6440.
4: Yeah, you can go that way, or probably the quickest way is once you get over the bridge, if you get off at 94 and go south and then go on Highway D and then just take that all the way down through Bush Wildlife. And
2: I can only imagine how beautiful it is out there in the evenings this time of year. Yeah, as the sun goes down and it's quiet and whatnot. That's an online pledge.
3: Thank you.
2: Anthony from Chesterfield made an online donation. Thanks to Father Foy for building community at our parish and school at St. Clair of Assisi, Ellisville.
3: Thank you, Anthony. Great guy.
2: All right. It must be wonderful out there. What are you involved in when you're not hanging out at Covenant Network on Radiothons?
4: So I'm a cantor. I canter about once a month on Sundays. We have a new vocation ministry that we just started up, a small group, so we're working to help promote and give people access to the information if they're interested in vocations. I'm also part of our Marian Council, and I was a missionary of joy that program that the Archdiocese had recently, and so we're trying to do more things around the parish, like we had a barbecue recently, and we have, speaking of his Oktoberfest, we have our fall sausage dinner coming up. Second weekend of October, and I helped to coordinate the craft fair.
2: Little secret here, they're not the same date, so you can go to Oktoberfest at St. Clair of Assisi on October 2nd.
3: Yeah, October 2nd, Friday.
2: And then you can go a few weeks later to Immaculate Heart of Mary Parish in New Melle to the Sausage Supper, which Father Skillman assured me the other day, it's very good.
4: It is excellent.
3: He wouldn't lead you astray.
2: No, he wouldn't.
4: Parishioners make our own sausage there. So
2: yeah, Father Skillman has to be very careful when he's with me because I'm with his father pretty much every week. His dad is the deacon at my parish and whatnot. And so if he tries to pull any tricks or anything like that, I'm going to go to his father and I'll report him. 314-752. I won't even go to the bishop. I'll just go to his dad. 314-752-7000. 314-752-7000. Father Foy, you've got the Katy Trail pilgrimage coming up. Tell our listeners about that, and then get out the form to sign Tony up for a day here.
3: So basically, the Katy Trail pilgrimage, this is the 10th year where we've had guests coming on the Katy Trail. This is the biggest one so far. We've had every day is actually signed up for right now. So you kind of plan for next year. Because we've got a waiting list every day right now, which is kind of intense. Yeah, essentially, there's limited parking of all these places. So that's kind of the thing that kind of ends up being one of our kind of our things that constraints, I should say. But it's just a, it's a, we pray, we walk, we pray all the rosaries, you know, every day. We hear Marian talk from a priest. We sing. It's just, it's, you talk to each other. There's snacks. I mean, there's snack time. It's so good. It's, God is so good to us in the Katy Trail pilgrimage. I mean, I used to call it, well, you kind of call it like the Katy Trail Camino, you know, if you're like, you know, I want to do something really big for Mary, for the Lord. I'm going to walk, but I can't maybe get to Spain right now. This is something where you're still getting, you know, 40, 45 miles in a week if you do all 5 days. So.
2: Yeah. Have you ever made the Camino pilgrimage?
3: No, I've not.
2: Okay. You're training for it here on the Katy Trail pilgrimage.
3: Exactly right.
2: Okay. George Reich was on the other day, and he was saying that you have to bring a rope because he walks fast, and he gets so far ahead of the group, you have to pull him back and say, George, slow down. He was telling us that.
3: Yeah, we have a megaphone, so yeah
5: that's, George, come back.
3: Yeah, come back to us, George. But yeah, if you like Oktoberfest or Katy Trail Pilgrimage or, you know, cantering or ICD, Immaculate Heart of Mary, St. John the Baptist, Gilda House, St. Clair of Assisi, each call in and maybe make a donation.
2: Yeah, because we have a couple who are parishioners of St. Mary Magdalene who will give $1,500 if we raise $1,500 by 12:30 p.m. So if we can raise $1,500, it becomes $3,000. Father says we can do it. Well, we don't want Father to be a liar, so
3: yeah, right
2: we need
3: now,
2: to do
3: the
2: it.
3: Calls or not, we got 11 minutes and 40 something seconds, I think. So.
2: All right. Well, who can be the next caller? I'm not going to ask you to give all of the money. I'm just asking you who can be the next caller. Can you, listening right now,
5: be the one that picks up the phone and gets us started here with a little rally of calls by calling 314-752-7000. 314-752-7000. That's all I need you to do is pick up the phone and dial. Talk to the operators. They're lovely people. You decide what you're going to give. You decide what you're going to do. But give us a call and let's make these phones ring. If you call in at $30 a month, you get a book by Fulton Sheen. You get a book by Monsignor Romano Guardini. If you call at the $50 a month level, you get both of those books, plus two more books, one on the Seven Sorrows of Mary, one on Padre Pio, and you get the Covenant Network Pray, Hope, Don't Worry Pants. And if nothing else, it's the last day of the fall Radiothon. So this is really the last day for now that we're going to be coming to you saying, please support this apostolate. We take your money all year.
3: Please look out for the Pray, Hope, Don't Worry Pants. Is that what you described them as?
2: Yeah, they're right there.
3: Wow.
2: Yeah. Do priests wear sweatpants?
3: You know, depends on the priest and maybe the time of day, time of year. There's all kinds of questions that come in.
2: I mean, as a kid, I used to think that the Franciscans that we had at our parish, they just wore their habit all the time. They wore it out and about in public. They wore it for mass. They wore it. They didn't have pajamas. They just had their habit. That's what they had. And then when we got diocesan priests, I kind of wondered the same thing. Like, did they wear black pajamas with a little white square on the collar? I don't know.
3: Don't talk about that.
2: 314-752-7000. We've got $350 towards our goal. We have a transmitter who's made a pledge.
3: Oh, thank you, transmitter.
2: But we need someone to call in right now at 314-752-7000. 314-752-7000 is the number to call. So call right now. Who's going to be that person? I know you're out there. I know you are. I know you're listening right now.
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2: It's a pirate's favorite Catholic website, ourcatholicradio.org. I'm trying not to do my best imitation of Father Foy doing his best imitation of others. Like some of the spots you've brought in before.
4: Yeah, those ads were very
2: the Claire
4: good.
2: Games. The Pickle Springs. That was a good one. I remember back in the day when you had the John the Baptist challenge, the Polar Plunge.
6: Yeah,
2: Tony did that. We were all like, wow, that guy just jumped in ice cold water because you jumped in ice cold water. We're not asking you right now to jump in ice cold water. We're just asking you to wake up our ice cold phones here. 314-752-7000.
3: 314-752-7000.
2: Yeah. Yeah. All right, Father, what do you want to talk about next?
3: You know, Legion Marian will be on later today, but I do think it's great to bring up the top of Legion Marian. You might know that they're the largest Catholic lay organization in the world. I think they have like 6 million members. They have a lot of auxiliaries, and they're always praying for us, kind of Mary's work being done throughout our throughout our world. You might not know about them, but you could be a Legion of Mary member. It's kind of like a similar way you could be a third order Franciscan. You know, you some prayers you pray every day, and your dedication to Our Lady, you ask for intercession on behalf of all of us. It's really, it's a great, great, great thing.
5: Yes.
3: So, yeah, I know they're going to be, Randy Kunze is the head of the Senatus in St. Louis.
5: Yeah, he's going to be on later. Maria Romine's going to be on later. Who else? We got Kathy Sementowski. I know Tom Wooten, who works with them. He's going to be at home leading the prayers and whatnot. They're coordinating. When you hear Legion, you think this is a military operation. They're treating their fundraising hour this afternoon like an operation.
3: One of the things they do is they go door to door.
5: Yeah,
3: you know, which is just it's a powerful thing. If you were like, wait, no, the Catholic faith would spread a little more in my neighborhood. Well, you may be called to be a Legion of Mary member. Maybe called to kind of go door to door and talk to people about the faith, bring up, you know, how all people are called towards holiness, towards, you know, the same kind of beatification that you're striving for, Adam. Yeah.
5: Robert from St. Alban Row made an online donation. Rich and Maureen Keyes from St. Clair of Assisi made a one-time donation. Shout out to Father Foy, a great pastor.
3: Well, thank you both. All of you. That's great.
5: Chris from Wildwood made an online donation. Thank you for all that you do for our parish. We've raised $550. We need to raise $1,500. We need to do it by 12:30. It's the final day of Radiothon. We have a couple who are parishioners of St. Mary Magdalene who will give $1,500 if we raise $1,500 by 12:30. But for that to happen, you need to call in, just like Don and Mona from St. John the Baptist, who sent a donation in honor of Father Foy.
3: Thank you, Don and Mona.
5: 314-752-7000, 314-752-7000. We need you to call in right now. There is no tomorrow on this. Tomorrow, the office is closed. We're not on the air with Radiothon. We're back to regular programming. We're not staying there long because of the beatification next week. We're going to have a lot of special programming. Actually, we have some tonight. Tonight, Bishop Godfrey Mullen from the Diocese of Belleville is preaching at the Novena of Holy Hours up in Peoria. We've been bringing those to you every night at 7 p.m. Central Time. You can tune in for those. You can tune in next Wednesday at 4:30 as Father Zach Edgar and I do a little pre-Vesper broadcast and then bring you the Vespers service from the Cathedral Basilica of St. Louis. It's going to be a beautiful evening, a wonderful celebration. Bishop Robert Barron is the homilist for that, Archbishop Brzezinski, the celebrant. And then on Thursday, we're going to come to you live at 8 a.m. from the Dome at America Center and be with you all day for the Fulton Sheen Beatification broadcast. So get ready for that. 314-752-7000. Denise called from St. Bridget for Father Foy.
3: Thank you, Denise.
5: A gift of thanksgiving for the Katy Trail Pilgrimage. She asks everyone to please pray for the safety and success of the 2026 Katy Trail Pilgrimage.
3: Well, thank you, thank you, thank you. She's a dynamo, doing so much for our she's with the brains and the skill behind all the advertising that's gotten us to be the fullest we've had membership people going on the Katy Trail this year. So
5: yeah,
3: it's a great, great thing.
5: All right, we've got 5 minutes left to get to this goal. And again, we have a couple who are parishioners of St. Mary Magdalene who will give $1,500 if we raise $1,500 by 12:30 p.m. That would take us to $3,000 total, dollar for dollar. Monthly donation of $30 a month at the transmitter level gets you two books, but it also gets you the satisfaction of knowing all year long you're supporting Catholic Radio. $50 golden transmitter donation pledge, $50 per month gets you the satisfaction all year round and four books and the pair of sweatpants. Say pray, hope, don't worry. Either way, the number to call is 314-752-7000. Don't let us miss this goal on this, our final day of our fall Radiothon. It's a challenge. First off, we want to reach each and every goal. 29 years ago on May 1st, we started broadcasting on WRYT 1080 AM. Over the years, that has grown with more and more opportunities the Lord has given us that we've been able to say yes to. It's now 40-plus stations on five states, plus our digital outreach. We're literally reaching around the world. We were getting calls the other day on Cataquiz all the way from California. We've gotten calls on the Radiothon from Turkey. We've gotten calls from the Middle East. We've gotten calls from Europe. We've gotten calls from, I think, even Australia at one point. It helps us get all over the world. So we need you right now to evangelize through Catholic Radio. This happens because people like you call in and make pledges. And, you know, our Lord is so good to us. He is so good to us with this apostolic. Will you be part of that? Will you be part of what he is doing by making a pledge? 314-752-7000. We either need we either need 2 to 3 callers right now or a short person that can get us the rest. I wore shorts today just in honor of all the short people that are going to get us the rest of the way to these goals. But, again, we've got a couple minutes. So here's all I'm asking for. All I'm asking for at this point is one person who can get us started. Are you the person listening right now that says, you know what, I will help get you started? There you are, calling 314-752-7000. Now we need the next person who's going to say, I'm going to help keep it going. Who can be our second caller right now? Can you do that for us? Can you help keep it going?
3: You know, in baseball, you got like all 9 innings, and like you keep stretching those innings, you keep like batters, you keep going to the plate.
5: Just, we're moving the runners.
3: Hockey's different. You know, you've like the time, it's kind of crunching down, you know, like the seconds, every second counts. There's not that many seconds left. We need you to call in right now as we're approaching 12:30.
5: 314-752-7000. Who's that next caller? I know you're out there. Pick up the phone. Give us a call. All callers between now and 12:30 are going to receive a pair of Fulton Sheen Beatification socks from Sock Religious. I have a pair. I'm wearing them next Thursday. They're wonderful. They're black socks. They
3: and
5: have the
3: not
5: official beatification.
3: Okay, you can wear them.
5: Yeah, it's sock.
3: Yeah, sock religious.
5: Sock religious.
3: Yeah, it's a play on words, but they're actually yeah.
5: But all callers between now and 12:30. It's 12:27. All callers between now and 12:30 will get the socks. 314-752-7000. 314-752-7000. 314-752-7000. Who can be that next caller? 314-752-7000. Sly Holman's given us a signal here, and I think it's one to ring some bells, friends.
3: Whoa. Oh, my goodness.
5: And breathe. 314-752-7000. We're going to get a new goal here. We want to thank the couple who are parishioners at St. Mary Magdalene who just gave us an additional $1,500.
3: That's incredible.
5: We want to thank everyone who's called in. I know some more thank yous will be coming in here. We've got another minute or two on the socks. 314-752-7000. We're going to get a new goal in a moment. Don't wait to call in because if you call right now, you can get the socks. 314-752-7000. They say JMJ all over the socks for Jesus, Mary, and Joseph. They're wonderful. All right, here's the new goal, Father. You ready here?
3: I was sweating that
5: We have a couple from Murfreesboro, Illinois, who will donate $1,000 if we raise $1,500 by 12:56.
3: Okay.
5: That would take us to $2,500 total, dollar for dollar. We're going to set up to take a break here while we do that. I'll just remind you, it's the last day of our fall radiothon. And so every goal today counts just as much as it can because we're not doing this tomorrow. Like if we missed a goal on Monday, okay, we can make up for it later in the week, but this is the end of the week. There is no making up for it. As Father said, it's like the third period. We either get these goals or we don't, and there's no overtime. There's no shootout. There's no extra face-off. It's make the goal or not. Do or do not, there is no try.
4: So call in now, 314-752-7000.
5: All right. We'll be back after this. Coming.

0: I remember the Radiothon, I think it was about 4 years ago, I learned that there were actually lyrics to the Andy Griffith theme song. It's about going down to the fishing hole and doing some fishing, which is a great activity. We're back. We want to thank Diana from Washington, Missouri, who made an online donation for Father Foy.
1: Thank you, thank you, thank you.
0: We want to thank Kim, who made a donation in honor of Father Foy.
1: Thank you, Kim.
0: We want to thank you, but you have to call first. If we haven't thanked you already, that's like a prerequisite to be thanked, is you have to call. You
1: know? That would help.
0: That would help.
1: Thank you for listening. If you're listening,
0: thank you for that.
2: Absolutely.
0: But to thank you by name, we have to know your name. That's the reason. You know, I could start reading random names, but I'd rather just say we have a couple who are from Murfreesboro, Illinois, who will donate $1,000 if we raise $1,500 by 12:56. That would take us to $2,500 total, dollar for dollar. And again, at the transmitter level, a pledge of $30 a month or a one-time pledge of $300. We have the hardcover book, Way to Happiness, by Archbishop Fulton Sheen. We've got the book, Learning the Virtues That Lead You to God, by Monsignor Romano Guardini. At the golden transmitter level of $50 a month or a one-time pledge of $500 or more, we're going to send you both of those books, plus the book, Padre Pio's American Daughter by Susan DeBartoli. We're going to send you the book Contemplating the Seven Sorrows of Mary by Joseph Holcraft and Ruth Burghorst. And we're going to send you the Covenant Network Navy Blue Sweatpants with Pray Hope Don't Worry printed down the left leg and pockets on these sweatpants. They're wonderful. I'm really actually looking forward to lounging around the house, going maybe for that evening walk with Beth and the kids, wearing a comfortable pair of sweatpants.
1: And praying and hoping and not worrying.
0: Yeah.
1: All the same time.
0: Well, and if we go for a walk and I'm wearing those, the kids are going to pray and hope that we're stopping by the ice cream parlor. And then if we do, they're not going to worry about paying because they know I'm going to pay for it as well. 314-752-7000, 314-752-7000, or online at ourcatholicradio.org. Brooke, you wanted to talk about Behold.
2: Yes. I'm excited for this new app that you are putting out.
0: Yeah, so what can you tell us about the app, or what do you want to know? I can answer questions. I can give you the honor of talking about it.
2: Well, I don't know a whole lot about it. I'm on the waiting list.
0: Okay.
2: And so it looks very interesting.
0: Well, let me tell you all about it here, then. Father Chase Hilgenbrink. Father, do you know Father Chase Hilgenbrink? Have you ever met him? He's from Peoria.
1: No, I don't think I do.
0: Okay, so he's got a fascinating story in and of himself. But he's going to be your guide as we ascend the mountain of holiness. It's a five-month journey through the app. Every day you log on. Every day you do a guided meditation. There's a time for reflection and contemplative prayer, mental prayer. Sundays, you get a video to kind of start off the week. And then every day, like I said, those audio reflections, you'll have an opportunity to journal within the app if you want to journal, to keep a phrase with you throughout the day, get a prompt for a nightly check-in. And it's going to be wonderful. It's absolutely free, not because you're the product. You know, so many things that are free, you're the product, right? We're just using it to send you pop-up ads and to get your email so we can market to you. We don't do any of that with Behold. There are no pop-up ads. It's the only pop-up is, have you prayed today? That's the pop-up. And it's great, but it's happening because listeners like you have helped us reach these challenges. We have from a couple from Murfreesboro, Illinois, who will donate $1,000 if we raise $1,500 by 12:56. Behold is going to release on iPhones, God willing, on November 1st, the Feast of All Saints, a beautiful day, the Solemnity of All Saints, but the day we celebrate all who have gone up the path of the Mountain of Holiness before us. And that's for iPhone users. For Android users, it's going to release early next year. We have to get all the iPhone coding polished and ready, and then we'll put it through the conversion process as well, and we'll release it in early 2027. 314-752-7000. To get on the waiting list, you go to getbehold.app, getbehold.app, and you can sign up for that waiting list, getbehold.app. And we'll send it to you as soon as it comes out. You'll be able to download it, install it, and go from there.
2: Well, your current app that you have is wonderful. I use the Visual Rosary almost every week. It's very nice. It helps me to, you know, sometimes when I'm praying the rosary, it's hard to stay focused. And so that I really like the, you know, the scripture readings that are on there with each picture and everything. It's very nice. So I encourage people, if you're not using it already, definitely check out the Covenant Network app.
0: My wife uses it every day to pray the rosary. She gets up before all of us because she has to go into work so early in the morning. So when she gets up and she's doing her morning routine, she has the rosary and she's praying along with it. And that she loves it. And it's absolutely free. And it's because people like you have called in before on these radiothons to say, I believe in digital evangelization. 314-752-7000. 314-752-7000. Father, I'm being called on my cell phone. I'm not answering it, but I'm being called by one of your classmates.
1: Really?
0: Father Purcell. I don't know if he was hoping to encourage you in this hour of radiothon here.
1: Well, I feel encouraged even if he wasn't originally intending that.
0: Yeah, he made a pledge earlier this week. He loves Catholic radio too. 314-752-7000. You just got back from a pilgrimage.
1: I did.
0: Where were you off encountering the Lord?
1: So it was a 16-day trip through Travel Time. We went to Turkey, Greece, and Italy. So to start off, is the footsteps of St. Paul, but I went with Father Nick Winker of Early Lords and St. John the Baptist parishes. He's pastor of those two parishes. Basically, you know, he's Father Nick, and he wanted to kind of check out St. Nick's sites as well, since St. Nick was a bishop in Myra, Turkey. So we kind of started off there, saw a lot of ruins, again, like footsteps of St. Paul, some footsteps of St. Nick. Because we were going over to Italy at the end, Bari, Italy, where St. Nick's relics are, is really close to San Giovanni Rotondo, where Padre Pio's body is and all of his kind of his sites. And so then we saw that, and that's really close to St. Michael's Cave, which, if you're not familiar with that,
0: is that in Garibaldi? No. Where is St. Michael's Cave?
1: It's close to Bari, Italy.
0: Okay.
1: At the town, I'm not sure I wasn't driving the bus, but it's beautiful. You go down into this cave. The church is actually magnificent, but you go into this cave where St. Michael appeared in like 451. And it's like the oldest apparition of St. Michael in the world. So just beautiful, beautiful place to pray. I get to pray again with many different
0: On the territory of Gibraltar.
1: Thank you.
0: Yeah. Yeah. Would you drive the bus if they gave you the opportunity? You look like the kind of guy that would drive a bus of pilgrims. I think I'd want a class first.
1: I'll be honest. Okay. Yeah. All right. A little kind of orientation.
0: We have some thank yous to thank, and we have $500 towards our goal. We did get a golden transmitter, and we have a couple from Murfreesboro, Illinois, who will donate $1,000 if we raise $1,500 by 12:56. 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Thank you, Corbin. 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
2: Thank you.
0: We want to thank Rich from ICD, who made a one-time donation.
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0: We want to thank Bernice from St. John the Baptist Gilda House, who made a one-time donation in honor of Father Foy.
1: Thank you, Bernice.
0: And, we have another Rich from ICD who made a one-time donation. So thank you to Rich again.
2: All right.
0: The goal is $1,500 by 12:56. We got to keep going. So you were telling me in the break about the cliffs. What monks were up on the cliffs?
1: Well, they have some monasteries in the cliffs of Meteora in Greece. And they're just towering kind of like, I guess we call them cliffs or bluffs. But the monasteries are built up there hundreds of feet off the ground. And they have like these bridges. They used to be wooden bridges. They would retract so their enemies couldn't kind of get a hold of them. Now they're stone bridges that are permanent, but just phenomenal. The places to pray were just, you know, these people are kind of reaching the heavens, not only in their prayer, but like physically up there near the clouds. It's pretty amazing.
0: So when you do that, do you take a bus from Turkey to Greece, or do you take a boat at some point?
1: We took a cruise.
0: That's a good way to do it.
1: So
0: I like
1: the water.
0: So
1: we went and saw Rhodes and Crete and Mediterranean islands, and then got over to Greece and...
0: You know, I hear St. Paul did that as well.
1: Well, a different kind of cruise.
0: Yes.
1: Yeah, I think his. I don't think his would have been as
0: no midnight buffet on his.
1: He did take a couple of boats, I think, in his time. So, yeah.
0: What does that mean for you as a priest to be in the places where he preached? I mean, because you're called to preach every week. No pressure.
1: We're in Corinth, and we're still going through the Corinthians right now in the first readings of our daily masses. And so to be in Corinth, having mass at the ruins of Corinth was really special. You see where the Temple of Artemis had been, and then you see where the meat market was. And there's this whole question in the letter of the Corinthians, one of the letters of the Corinthians, I think the first one, about can we eat the meat that has been offered at this temple and that was being sold just down the street? at the meat market. You're like, okay, that makes a lot more sense now. You've been there and see, like, they just kind of have these leftovers. They take them over and sell them. That's a big question. But just having those kind of just thoughts, just gonna be able to put the things together that you're reading about is really cool.
0: Yeah. So I've got some friends, first off, several of them are Daughters of St. Paul, and others volunteer with the Daughters of St. Paul. And there's that joke, you know, if Paul were still with us, we'd be getting a letter. And that pretty much every letter of Paul is greetings, grace be with you. I thank God for you. Hold fast to the gospel. Stop sinning. Timothy
1: in
0: says hi.
1: In some way, yeah. Timothy what?
0: Timothy says hi.
1: Oh, yeah, right, exactly. Yeah.
0: You know, yeah. 314-752-7000, 314-752-7000. What was your biggest takeaway from that cruise, or from that pilgrimage?
1: Oh, I think, you know, just the connection you make with the people that are on it. That's the most powerful thing. But it's humbling. We got to have Mass at Padre Pio's, the altar that he said Mass at for 40 years, and just to be able to in touch with that history is really, really humbling. You know, God just, you see how, you know, this place has become not just a figment of your imagination, but you're like, this is a place in reality. This is like, the Bible kind of takes on more of a topography, maybe in your heart. So it's awesome.
0: Yeah, one of my favorite moments in Scripture, because you know there's some lighthearted things in Scripture as well, as in 2 Timothy, chapter 4, and Paul's been giving like these beautiful exhortations in all of these letters, and then you get to this chapter 4, verse 13. When you come, bring the cloak I left in Carpus with Carpus and Troas, the papyrus rolls, and especially the parchments. Alexander the coppersmith did me a great deal of harm. The Lord will repay him according to his deeds. Like, how did that make it in there? But it's in the letter he wrote to Timothy.
1: Yeah. Well, I mean, thankfully it wasn't in the letter to like the Corinthians, right? So it's like when he gets to dig in on Alexander, it's to a personal letter to Timothy. He's not outing him in front of everybody, you know, in Corinth or whatnot. He doesn't realize he's going to be going out for, you know, everybody to read for the rest of Bible history. But yeah, I mean, he's got a little shopping list or a little like thing there for Tim to pick up on, which is good, you know?
0: Yeah.
1: People have needs. I mean, he probably didn't have like extra parchment lying around. You got to get it in there. This is what I've got. So he's going to get it to Timothy.
0: Yeah, there you have it. Patricia and Roger from St. Cecilia Glencarbon made a one-time golden transmitter. Prayers for the beatification of Archbishop Fulton Sheen and for family and friends.
1: It's amazing.
2: Well, thank you.
0: Yeah, you know, Father Brooke, we're talking about the beatification of Fulton Sheen. Are you heading down for that next week, Brooke?
2: Yes. Yeah, my mother and I are going.
0: Are your seats close to heaven, or are they close to heaven?
2: They're
0: on
2: close to heaven.
0: Yeah, that's
2: but that's, you know, okay.
0: Heaven's going to touch earth that day through the Holy Mass, and so you're either close to heaven for the beginning, or you're close to heaven for the middle, and that's about how it goes. Yep. Father, are you heading down for that? Are you celebrating?
1: I hope so. I still have to get on Ticketmaster to register for that.
0: There's still time.
1: Well, as priests have, like, yeah, I think it's a little bit bigger, a different kind of a window, but yeah.
0: I don't know about priests. I know this. There's still time for ladies and gentlemen, not just lady to get her ticket, but for laity to get their tickets for the faithful to go. But it's going to be a big day. And what are you telling your parishioners about why this is important? Why should they care that this is happening?
1: Well, I mean, Fulton Sheen is an American icon, and he's somebody who managed to be both famous and never let it get to his head. You know, he always kept his kind of fighting spirit, his need to bring the message of Christ to people. He didn't pony punches. He definitely told people, you know, what they needed to hear, but he had a sense of humor when he did it. He's just an amazing, amazing figure. So I think he's great for us to recognize, you know, an American bishop that we, I mean, people still, you can go online on YouTube and hear his voice, see him.
0: You can hear him on Saturday mornings here on Covenant Network.
2: That's how I learned about him. Yeah. It was just happening to hear it there.
0: Hey, there's another caller at 314-752-7000. We have a couple from Murfreesboro, Illinois, who will donate $1,000 if we raise $1,500 by 12:56 p.m. That would take us to $2,500 total. 314-752-7000. Brooke, what does it mean to you that we have an opportunity to celebrate this beatification right here? The folks from Peoria are coming right here to our backyard to host this.
2: Yeah, I just think it's wonderful, you know, because I think the majority of these usually occur in Rome, correct?
0: Yeah, that was up until recently, and then there was a recent movement to get the beatifications out to the places where the beatified are from.
2: Yeah.
0: But that's in the life of the church, that is a very new development.
2: Yeah. So I think we're just very blessed. One, that Fulton Sheen is from our area, and, you know, how much he's done for, you know, not only our country, but the world. And it's going to be a great day. And I think just a wonderful opportunity to celebrate him. And, so I encourage more people, if you haven't heard about Fulton Sheen, to learn more about him and see how his words and things that he's done can impact your life.
0: All right. Tony just told

0: And there's like the 400 level seats, and then there's actual heaven, and then there's the press boxes, oh, yeah, even higher than that. So sure. I'm like, I'll just look for his red hairs on the top of his head. 314-752-7000. 314-752-7000. You've been ordained now. I'm trying to think, because I got married in 2009. You were ordained a deacon in 2010.
1: Yes.
0: And ordained good a memory. Priest in 2011.
1: That's sharp. Yeah, absolutely.
0: Yeah. I only know that because one of your classmates is one of my best friends. And, you know, he was deacon for our son's baptism and then priest for the rest of the baptisms.
1: Yeah. Yeah. Father Purcell, Father Anthony Gerber, Father Michael Grush, and myself. Class. Yeah. Yeah, it was great.
0: What's your favorite thing about being a priest? Aside from confecting the Holy Eucharist.
1: I mean, it is an adventurous life. I mean, you basically, there's no shortage of ways you can be involved, and you're just, I mean, you're able to reach out to people and receive help from people in so many ways. Like that, it's every day there's a new kind of group of people that you're interacting with that either need your attention or are trying to help you with something. It's just it's to be in the middle of things with trying to bring the gospel to people is just
0: Fulton awesome. Sheen said it by writing a book, "The Priest Is Not His Own." And that's what we see in so many of our priests, is that generosity and that gift of self, that they pretty much gave up a life where they could do whatever they wanted to give a life in service of the church. And thank you for your vocation. Yes, that's the point I'm trying to get to. Thank you for your vocation. You. We have a couple from Murfreesboro, Illinois, who will donate $1,000 if we raise $1,500 by 12:56. We have raised $650 of that so far. Ooh, it is 12:50 and 50 seconds. Ooh. We need to really work this, and we would remind you that all callers between now and 12:56 will receive the Archbishop Fulton Sheen Beatification Socks. 314-752-7000. It is the final day of the Radiothon. We've got 5 minutes left on this goal. There is no making up for this tomorrow. Tomorrow there is no Radiothon. Sunday no Radiothon. Monday no Radiothon. So let's do this now. Again, we've got just 5 minutes left on the socks and on this goal. If we only raise $650, that's it. If we raise $1,500, it becomes $2,500 total. 314-752-7000. 314-752-7000. Brooke's with us here, and Brooke wants you to call in. What's that number, Brooke?
2: It's 314-752-7000.
0: All right, we've got one caller on the line right now. We need to get a second caller on the line right now. No matter how near or far you may be from the station, you can call right now. 314-752-7000. Can we get a second caller on the line? 314-752-7000. Mark from St. Henry, Charleston, Missouri, made a one-time donation in remembrance of Monsignor Richard Rowling. We also have Margaret from Downers Grove, who made an online pledge. 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
0: We want to keep these calls coming in. 314-752-7000. 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We need a third caller. If a third caller calls in right now, they're in that window to get the socks. So we have a couple from Murfreesboro, Illinois, who will donate $1,000 if we raise $1,500 by 12:56. It is 12:52 and 59 seconds. We are giving all callers between now and 12:56 the Fulton Sheen Beatification Socks. 314-752-7000. There's another call. How about a fourth caller right now? 314-752-7000.
1: Socks are underrated. You know, I mean, they get used every day.
0: You know, Bishop Tilka says he is the sock bishop because he started wearing the Fulton Sheen socks, and then people commented, "Can bishops wear socks like that?" He said, "Absolutely." So now he has like a whole sock wardrobe from Sock Religious, and they're fantastic.
1: Yeah.
0: 314-752-7000. 314 404-752-7000. Father Purcell says hi, Father Foy. He just texted me. That fourth caller. Fifth caller on the line. 314-752-7000. 314-752-7000. You've got 2 minutes left.
2: You know, keep him coming.
0: Get these
1: bishops
0: socks.
1: And priests are people too. So Father Nick, one of my funny Father Nick stories was he was

0: ordained a year before me. He was a priest at ICD. And anyway, he has never stopped me from telling this story, so I'm just going to tell. He actually himself told the story at his first homily at ICD. He was at ICD, he'd gone to Qdoba for lunch, and he had this kind of like existential crisis. He like asked himself, you know, he's representing the church here. He has as a priest now, like right down the street from his parish. Do priests eat burritos? And this kind of question like popped into his head, and thankfully for himself and for all of us, he realized that they do eat burritos.
1: Breaking news on Covenant Network. Priests eat burritos.
0: And they wear religious socks. Yes. It's just, you know.
1: And 1 minute left too, on that, sure. too. 1 minute left on the socks. 1 minute to get to this goal. We have a couple from Murfreesboro, Illinois, who will donate $1,000 if we raise $1,500 by 12:56 p.m. That would take us to $2,500 total. All callers in the next minute will receive the Sacrilegious Fulton Sheen Beatification Socks. 314-752-7000. 314-752-7000. Sly Holman's looking really at peace and calm right now, and I don't know if that's just because he's a man of prayer or what, but he also wandered away, which is not a good thing. If we made the goal, he'd be right here saying ring a bell. He is not right here saying ring a bell.
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0: It's kind of like basketball. There's only a few seconds left on the clock. Maybe make that last-minute three-pointer, you know, by calling in.
2: Let's do it.
1: We need a buzzer. We could have a buzzer beater here.
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1: 314-752-7000. Just seconds left for all callers to get the Fulton Sheen socks. 314-752-7000. I don't know. We're coming down to it here, Father. I believe. It's like Al Michaels in the 1980 Olympics. Do you believe in miracles? Yes.
0: You know, good Al Michaels impression.
1: I studied my Al Michaels from Frank Caliendo. 314-752-7000. All right, Sly, what's the verdict?
0: Oh, thank you, caller.
1: I think that caller, by the way, gets the socks. They beat the buzzer. And we made the goal. All right. We want to thank the couple from Murfreesboro, Illinois, who just donated an additional $1,000. We want to thank everyone that called in to help us reach that goal. I want to thank Brooke Holthauser and Father Tim Foy for being with us to make this a wonderful hour of conversation. They always pass by too quickly. Father, before we sign off and turn things over to Julie Lassiter, could I ask for your blessing for our listeners?
0: Absolutely. In the Father, and the Son, and the Holy Spirit, amen. Hail Mary, full of grace, the Lord is with thee. Blessed art thou among women, and blessed is the fruit of thy womb, Jesus.
3: Holy Mary, Mother of God, pray for us sinners, now and at the hour of our death. Amen.
0: The Lord be with you.
1: And with your spirit.
0: May Almighty God bless you, the Father, and the Son, and the Holy Spirit.
1: Amen. And extra blessings, I think, for Julie back there. 314-752-7000. We're going to play the station IDs because the FCC really loves it when we do. In fact, they mandate it. And then Julie will be back with you in a few minutes for another hour of our final day of Radiothon.
4: 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W265 CW Centralia, W246 BL Salem, W275 CB Mount Vernon, W221 BX Pittsfield, WHOJ Terre Haute, W213 CD Vincennes, W226 AZ Martinsville, W281 BG Knightsville, WCKW Garyville, W230 CL Garyville, KBKC Moberly, K234 CC Columbia, K277 BZ Fulton, KEFL Kirksville, K232 FF Cape Girardeau, KHJM Dexter, KHJR St. Thomas, K216 GM Canton, W211 GB Gray Summit, K275 BU Washington, K219 CX Atoka.
3: I'm very sad to say that we're wrapping up the week here on the Daily Dose of Encouragement, because I've particularly loved each of these reflections on the Sorrowful Mysteries. But here with one more on our final Sorrowful Mystery is Patty Schneier.
5: Well, we've been unpacking 2 weeks' worth of meditations on the joyful, and then today we conclude with the sorrowful. So the final, the fifth Sorrowful Mystery, the Crucifixion. And this little book has a little message and then a prayer. It's this little book that I've been praying for over 20 years, and it's what helped me fall in love with the rosary. So I just share these meditations with all of you. The Crucifixion, Mary's message. Here it is. Jesus died on the cross for you. Now he wants you to live no longer for yourself, but for him. Whether you live or whether you die, you belong to him. He redeemed you. You were consecrated to him in baptism. Lift up your heart then. Beyond your personal Good Friday, there awaits a radiant Easter, your Easter. And here's the prayer. Dear Blessed Mother, strengthen my faith that the cross and the tomb were not the end for Jesus. They were the beginning of something great and glorious, the necessary preludes to his magnificent Easter victory. May I always see death in the perspective of resurrection and new life in his heavenly kingdom. Amen. So with every bead of this decade, let's pray for all who are dying and for their loved ones. May they only see death in the perspective of resurrection and new life. I hope that you have found these reflections on the Sorrowful Mysteries to be an aid to your prayer. Again, these are from the Franciscan Friars. That's who published that little bitty book I was telling you about, from the Franciscan Friars. And the book is called Your Rosary Booklet. And this is how I fell in love with the rosary over 20 years ago. And I hope it's helped you to fall deeper in love with these prayers and meditations through Our Lady to become closer to Jesus, our Lord.
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0: This is Julie Lassiter with Covenant Network. We are here for the 1 o'clock hour on Friday, the final day of Radiothon. You're tuning in. Maybe someone has asked you to listen. Maybe you always listen at 1 o'clock, but we're just thankful that you're here. 314-752-7000. We also want to be thankful for your call when you call in. 314-752-7000. A couple thank yous from the last hour. Tony from St. Mark made a one-time donation. Thank you, Tony. John from ICD made a one-time donation in honor of Father Foy. So thank you, John. And Father Timothy made a one-time donation. So thank you, Father Timothy. I have some wonderful guests here with me. Would any of you like to lead us in prayer? I'm happy to do it if you don't want to. Okay. Go ahead, please.
1: Right. Heavenly Father, we gather together to help the body of Christ, and that is by raising money on this telethon to help spread the gospel, the good news. Father, as always, we ask for the gifts of your Holy Spirit. We seek, knock, and ask for those gifts of the Holy Spirit that we can say what needs to be said to those people that need to hear it. And we ask these through your Son, Jesus Christ our Lord. Amen.
0: Amen. In the name of the Father, and the Son, and the Holy Spirit. Amen. Vince from Immaculate Conception in Old Monroe made a one-time golden transmitter and says, pray for the passage of Amendment 3. So, Vince, we join you in that prayer. Thank you for your call. We have two levels of giving. We mentioned a golden transmitter from Vince. Maybe you want to be a part of that. So the transmitter package is a $30 a month or a dollar a day, which is a one-time pledge of $300 or more. You receive the hardcover book, Way to Happiness by Archbishop Fulton Sheen, and the book, Learning the Virtues That Lead You to God. So that is a transmitter package. That golden transmitter is $50 per month, or $1.67 a day, or a one-time pledge of $500 or more. 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Rita from Mother of Perpetual Help in Marysville made a one-time donation for Jan Brennan and all suffering for cancer, also for the poor souls in purgatory. Do we know Rita?
2: Thank you, Rita. Oh my gosh, that's awesome.
0: Thank you.
2: Make me cry right off the bat.
0: Oh, way to go, Rita. Woo-woo. Win. Yeah, we're winning already. Lori made a one-time donation for Father Foy, so hopefully he's listening as he is driving away. But thank you, Father Foy, for being on with us last hour. And now we get the joy of introducing our guest with us. Jan, since you are already behind the mic, you want to say hello?
2: Hello, my name is Jan Brennan, and I'm very happy to be here. Thank you for inviting me.
0: Yeah, happy that you're here, and we're excited to learn about all the things Jan related. That'd be great. All right.
2: Would you like to two pages.
0: That's right. She does have some notes. You know what? It is not going to be a dull hour. That's for sure. All right. Would you like to introduce yourself?
3: Yeah, my name is Pam Salzman, and Jan invited me to come along. So that's why I'm here.
0: First time here on the radio?
3: First time on the radio. New experience. They're still first.
0: Yeah, that's
3: Times
0: great.
3: For first.
0: That's right. Well, hopefully it's been cool and calm, and you're not nervous or anything, right?
3: Of course not.
0: Yeah, of course not. She's got this. Jan, this is old hat for you, right? You're a veteran.
2: I'm hanging on to my roses because that's going to get me through.
0: Well, good. Well, hopefully it's not too painful. All right. Don't forget, we're here to raise some money. 314-752-7000. Thank you, caller. We can keep that going. All right, sir. Matt, you want to introduce yourself?
1: Good afternoon. Matt Loggeman, and I am from Immaculate Conception out of Darden Prairie. And my motto is, here I am, send me, so let's do it.
0: Yeah, that's right. Love that. Well, you've got some great things that we want to chat about as far as parenting, and you have a son who is recently ordained, so we're very excited to kind of share your perspective of his
1: parenting,
0: call.
1: Really. Yeah, I mean, a blind squirrel finds an acorn.
0: Every now and then you get a good one, right?
1: I'm telling you.
0: Do you have other children?
1: I have, he has an older brother.
0: Okay.
1: Jacob is 30 and Michael's 27. Like you said, Michael is now at Sacred Heart out in Florissant. And last Monday was doing the ceremonial first pitch as he walked out. I mean, just
0: so cool.
1: The consolations just keep coming, and I can't be thankful enough.
0: Yeah. At first, when I heard your last name, Father Lonneman.
1: Logman.
0: Do you know the movie Quiet Man? Do you know the movie with John Wayne?
1: I do not.
0: I think, oh, man, you would love it. He's Irish boxer, and he goes back to his home country. And anyway, it's just a great story, John Wayne, Quiet Man. Anyway, Father Lonneman was the priest there, and so I was like, I can't say this name right. I'm going to hear him the whole time. So it's great. If you've heard that, or if you've seen that movie, The Quiet Man, it's one of your favorites, maybe that's a call for you to call in. 314-752-7000. 314-752-7000. All right, Jan, you came into the faith a little bit ago.
2: Yeah.
0: Yeah, 35 years.
2: Right. April 13, 1991.
0: Yeah, you were 30. You were 35 when that happened.
2: Yes, I was 35 when that happened.
0: Yeah, what led up to your conversion? That's amazing.
2: Our Lady brought me in. I was 1 foot in hell, and I was just doing whatever I wanted to do. And Our Lady, I heard about apparitions, and I'd never heard about that word before. I didn't even know what it meant. And I heard about her apparitions, and I started studying them. I read Wayne Weibel, and I read Scott Hahn, and I started listening to Catholic radio. And I said, where do I sign up?
0: Yeah.
2: I was ready.
0: Your heart was open. That's beautiful.
2: Yes. Thank you, Holy Spirit.
0: So that day you received 4 sacraments the same day.
2: Yes.
0: Yeah. Confession, confirmation, marriage. Your marriage was blessed by the church at that point?
2: It was blessed by the church at that time. Mm. We'd already been married like 7 or 8 years and it was blessed by the church.
0: Were you Catholic? Were you any denomination before that or any Christian?
2: I was a non-practicing Methodist.
0: Okay. And your husband?
2: He was Catholic.
0: He was Catholic.
2: Yes.
0: Okay. So he was on board. I mean, hopefully, right?
2: He was ready to get married in the church. Yes, he was.
0: That's beautiful.
2: He did.
0: Beautiful.
1: Clean slate, Batman.
0: Yeah, right. I mean, I'm just like, what a day. And you remember it very clearly.
2: I do.
0: Yeah.
2: I do.
0: That's wonderful. April 13th, 91. So you go to, it says here, daily mass at the Our Lady of the Snows Shrine.
2: Yes, right.
0: Do you attend mass there? Is that where you're from?
2: I usually go to St. Teresa's.
0: St. Teresa's.
2: I've gone to Blessed Sacrament for quite a few years, and then I went to St. Teresa's and daily mass. It's at 11:30. I'm not a morning person, so I go to 11:30 mass at Our Lady of the Snows.
0: That's great. Is that far from you?
2: 2 miles.
0: Oh.
2: Just 2 miles.
0: That's great. That is wonderful. Well, that's great that you found a way to incorporate that, because there's a lot of times we tell ourselves, oh, we can't do the morning mass. It's too early. But you found a way to bypass that. The Lord said, yes, you can.
2: You did.
0: Yes, you can. 11:30.
2: I said yes.
0: Yeah, there's I think an 11:15 mass within 5 minutes of the station. And so, that's
2: downtown
0: wonderful.
2: Downtown by the riverfront, that church down there, I think it's 12:15.
0: Yeah, I think that's what it is. Yeah.
2: The church down by the riverfront.
0: I don't know. the big one?
2: Come on, Adam, help us out.
0: Adam, what church has 12:15?
4: Old Cathedral has 12:05.
0: The old cathedral has 12:05. And who has 12:15?
4: The oratory
0: has 12:15.
4: Okay.
0: So
4: it's the final day.
0: We're going to focus on the Covenant Network Radiothon here. But maybe you went to daily mass at 12:15 or 12:05 or 11:30 or 8 a.m. Doesn't matter. We want you to call in 314-752-7000. Nancy from St. Mary's made a one-time donation for Pam in support. Nancy. Do you want to say hi to Nancy?
3: Hi, Nancy. Thank you very much.
0: Yeah, thank you for tuning in. Matthew and Catherine from St. Michael's in Greensfield made an online pledge. So on time and online. So thank you for doing that. 314-752-7000. That's 314-752-7000. I'm handing Tony a donation that I brought in with me today. I left work, went and got a donation, came back. It was great.
2: Wow.
0: We did get a $500 towards our goal. So 314-752-7000. If you can call in now, help us meet that goal that we have. We've already gone through the packages of what we're looking for and how you can give that golden transmitter package of $50 a month or $500 one-time gift, or the transmitter package at $30 a month or a one-time gift of $300 or more. So let's get back to you all. All right, Jan, we've chatted with you a little bit. Pam, welcome. We're so glad that you're here and that you were brought along with. So what parish are you at?
3: St. Teresa's.
0: St. Teresa's. Mm-hmm. Wonderful. And what do you want to chat about today?
3: Well, I want to tell you, Jan told me that once before she was asked what kind of things are going on in Belleville, and she didn't know, and I've got all kinds of information. Seniors are well taken care of in St. Clair County. We've got St. Clair County Office on Aging that does different activities. They've got a 1K wine walk coming up. It's at the Wine Garden. It's their only fundraiser for the year, so it's very nice. It sounds intense if you've got a 1K walk.
0: But it's not, right?
3: It's easy. It's at the Wine Garden. It's a stroll down, like a stroll through the park, and you get samples of wine. And
0: along the way?
3: Along the way. And if you do it twice, you get 1K.
0: You get two sips every time you go through. That's great.
3: Where do they
0: get more information, or if they want to register for that?
3: They can register at PSOP, Office on, it's on Office on Aging. You can call area code 618-234-4410, extension 7044. That's Susan. Our extension 7080 is Dorothy.
0: All right.
3: So again, that phone number is 618-234-4410, extension 7044 or 7080.
0: And they'll get you the information to register and any more details that you might have. Read that title again. What's it for?
3: It's a 1K wine walk, and it's a fundraiser for St. Clair County Office on Aging, so that they can provide all the activities. They provide a pickleball opportunity. I'm involved with pickleball.
0: You enjoy it?
3: I do.
0: Yeah.
3: It's lovely.
0: Yeah.
3: I've been doing it for over 4 years.
0: Yeah, thank you.
3: It's a lot of fun.
0: Thank you, caller. Let's do that again. 314-752-7000. We have $500 towards our goal, and we're ready for you to call in. Let's keep going. Let's surprise Tony.
4: It's the final day, Julie.
0: You actually scared me. I don't know if you could hear that, but that scared me. All right, go ahead, Pam.
3: Okay, and we do occasional day trips. We have one for a cruise on the Missouri River. It is, unfortunately, it's full, so it's very well accepted by the seniors. And so
0: a lot of fun things happening. They do a lot of good work.
3: A lot of fun things happening.
0: Yeah. That's awesome. You also have something on here about the election judge. You've been an election judge.
3: I've been an election judge in St. Clair County for over 37 years.
0: Wonderful. Obviously, you enjoy it. You keep coming back.
3: That's right.
0: That's very cool, doing your civic part.
3: Very affordable.
0: It's very affordable. You know, I love that it's free to vote, you know? Well, somebody might be paying for my vote along the way. No, I'm just kidding. Yeah, so, you enjoy it.
3: It's very rewarding.
0: Rewarding.
3: And it's fun. I enjoy it. I'm a tabulator judge over there, too. So, it's a long day.
0: Yeah.
3: And then I do early voting. So we'll be starting early voting on October the 19th at the Rec Center in Fairview Heights. And the O'Fallon Township in O'Fallon.
0: That's wonderful. Well, thank you. Keep doing good works. I love it. That's wonderful, Pam. And we're glad that you're here. So thank you so much. We're going to come back to you in just a moment, sir. Matt, you go by Matt or Matthew?
1: Matt's fine.
0: Okay, good. That's what we'll do.
1: That's what I'm told, anyway.
0: That's good. 314-752-7000. That's the number to call. We have a goal of $1,200 by the end of this half hour, so by 1:30. So we have $500 towards that goal so far. We've got two beautiful levels of giving, that transmitter package of $30 a month, or the golden transmitter at $50 a month, but we really want you to call in. 314-752-7000. Okay, Matt, tell me how you encourage vocations in your son.
1: I step aside and let the Holy Spirit do all the work, because that is what has to happen.
0: Yeah, that's great. But how can I do that? Step aside.
1: I tell people when I share stories and talk, I've been involved with Catholic radio since 2008.
0: Woo-woo.
1: And the biggest push I tell people is that if you're not asking, seeking, or knocking, I mean, that's paramount.
0: Mm-hmm.
1: You know, that's how the Lord works. And once you come to him, it's like the prodigal son. He runs towards you and gives you more than you actually need.
0: Yeah.
1: So, I mean, that is how good our God is, because in order to be found living his will. He has given this opportunity to us right now to be found living his will by calling in, donating that money. And what's that going to do? You're going to be living God's will by doing this. And he is going to provide some really nice gifts for those hard-to-buy people at Christmas time.
0: I love it.
1: I'm serious. I mean, it's a two-for-one-er here. So keep that in mind. And the other thing I like to tell people is basic instructions before leaving Earth, Bible. Yeah. He loves us that much. It's an open book test. If we do not pass, it is our own fault.
0: Take that in for a second, everybody. That's great. I like that. Let's say thank you to Ashley from St. Clair in O'Fallon. Made a one-time donation in honor of Jan. So
2: thank you, my daughter. I love you, Ashley. Appreciate it.
0: She says, go, Mom. Have a great day. Love you so much.
2: Oh, sweet.
0: So thank you, Ashley. 314-752-7000. We have at least $500 towards our goal, and we'd love for you to call in now and help us achieve $1,200 for this 30 minutes. So by, let's see, another 9 minutes. So let's make it happen. 314-752-7000. Okay, Matt, how was it going to the ordination of your son?
1: Surreal.
0: Yeah.
1: You know, I mean, actually, the people that we surround ourselves with, you know, coming up through 9 years, which people say, wow, that's an awful long time, you know, because he went in right after high school. And I looked at them and said, I don't think 9 years is enough, since we are putting these men on the front line against evil.
0: Yeah.
1: They need every bit of it, and we still need to pray for our priest.
0: That's right. Absolutely. And, you know, you can even offer, if you have a donation that you want to make and you want to make it in honor of your parish priest, they have a lot of religious stuff. You don't need to give them these religious books or statues, but making a donation in their name is a beautiful way to give.
1: And so, evangelize.
0: That's right.
1: That's what we're called to do.
0: We have an anonymous donation from Immaculate Heart of Mary, New Melle, with a one-time donation and a prayer for success of the passage of Amendment 3. So please vote. So that was great.
1: Julie, speaking of Amendment 3,
0: yeah,
1: our pastor, Monsignor Ted, he told us, you know, if you have an HOA and they don't allow signs, I will pay the fine.
0: Ooh.
1: This guy, you know, what an armory. Oh, it's amazing. So, yeah, I put the sign up.
0: Nice. Anybody said anything yet?
1: Nope.
0: You didn't get your letter?
1: Nope, not yet.
0: We'll see. You know, there's only a little bit of time. You know, you can take it away and then put it back out, take it away, you know, do what you need to do. But that was bold, you know, because we don't really want things getting in the way of us saying, here's what I can do. So I love that Monsignor, you know, challenged everybody in that way. He's a class act. I think the world of Monsignor Ted. He's fantastic. 314-752-7000. Our goal is $1,200. I know we have $500 so far. Let's see what we can raise. 314-752-7000. 314-752-7000. All right, Jan, we're coming back to you.
2: Okay.
0: Tell me about adoration.
2: I've been going to adoration since it opened at St. Teresa's June 13th. What do I have on there? 1999?
0: Yeah.
2: Right. That's about 27 years I've been going to adoration. My hour is always on Wednesday night. Started out from 10 to 11, but the priest needed the hour from 10 to 11, so then I did 11 to 12. And within the last 2 years, I've started doing 11 to 1.
0: Yeah.
2: And I've been going constantly until I hit this little battle with cancer.
0: Mm.
2: And I haven't been able to make it there because I've got a really bad leg right now, and I'm having a little bit of a hard time.
0: It's challenging when you know you want to be in a certain place at
2: really
0: a certain
2: is.
0: Time,
2: really
0: and
2: is.
0: Like he is calling you to be there, and hopefully you can stop in and see him.
2: But I do it on TV. I put it on TV. My hour that I usually go there from 11 to 1 in the morning, I put it on TV, and I have it, and I still pray then, but it's not the same.
0: It's not the same, it's still beautiful in that time to give. We call that virtual holy hour.
2: Right.
0: Which, listeners, I'm not sure if you can even imagine this, but on YouTube you can go to live adoration all around the world. It might not be something that you've looked into before, but there's a beautiful monstrance in Poland that is just stunning. It's Our Lady.
2: Yes.
0: There's
2: that's
0: a Theotokos. Oh,
2: yes,
0: that's the one you watch?
2: That is the one I watch.
0: We might be watching together.
2: It's from Poland.
0: Yeah. It's a beautiful, like, I guess, sort of statue-ish of Our Lady. I'm not really sure. I kind of need to, like, feel it. I want to touch it. But the monstrance is in her, where her womb would be. So it's a really beautiful, beautiful image.
2: That is the one I watch. That's pretty awesome.
0: I know. Of all the all live the adorations, we also go to a Divine Mercy Chapel sometimes, virtually. Oh, nice. One time my kids came into my bedroom. They started talking right away to my husband and I. And I was like, we are in the virtual presence of our Lord. He looked at me like, aren't we always? And I was like, yes, we are always in his presence. That's right. Pam from St. Teresa Parish made a donation for Jan. So thank you, Pam. That's wonderful. 314-752-7000. 314-752-7000. It's the last day. It's 1 o'clock hour. We've got about 5 minutes. We'd love to raise $1,200 here by 1:30. So can you help us meet this goal? I hope that you can. 314-752-7000. We've got those great packages of giving, those levels of giving. Transmitter package of $30 a month or a one-time gift of $300. 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And you get all wonderful gifts to help evangelize the faith. So that's great. Do we eat adoration? Are you an adoration person? Do you go?
1: I started
0: go ahead, Matt.
1: At ICD when they started the... 24/7
0: Yeah.
1: Except we only
0: Perpetual.
1: Do it 5 days, right?
0: We only do it five days.
1: So they wanted everybody to sign up, and I did. And I do believe, only because I was told that Michael John Logman, my son, the priest, when he was only 13 years old, came in during my hour after his youth group. And he was extremely moved and to the point where he was visibly upset when we got in the car. Because the Lord asked him to be a priest.
2: Wow.
0: In adoration.
1: Right.
0: With you there.
2: Beautiful.
0: It is beautiful. We had a priest on, just our brother. Brother Sam was on with us, and he shared that he told the Lord no for a full year because he was grieving over the loss of what he thought his life was going to be. But the joy that he had, was so beautiful for what he's doing now with the Dominicans. So we just have a couple minutes here, 3 minutes. Our goal is $1,200 by 1:30. We have $740 so far, but we need a few callers on the line. We have 3 minutes here. Judy from St. Ferdinand made a one-time donation in honor of Jan.
2: Thank you, Judy.
0: She said,
2: God bless you.
0: A friend signed up for you with the cancer walk. That's what she said. A friend signed up.
2: Wow.
0: Yeah. So that's so great.
2: That is.
0: Thank you for sharing that about your current walk. Wait, we've got some exciting things to celebrate. Grab your bells. You see your bells?
2: Yeah.
0: We hit our goal, everybody. I thought you were going to have that big thing.
1: We need more cowbell.
0: That's right. We need more cowbell in this life. That's wonderful. Thank you for those who have called in and, you know, allowed us to meet that goal. We want to keep that going for this next half hour as well. So 314-752-7000. I've got great guests with me that are just excited to share their faith and their love for the Lord with you all. And it's a beautiful example as well. So thank you all for being here. And for all those who reached out to tune in and hear you as well, it's great. So.
2: Thank you.
0: That's so good. All right. You were talking about, adoration and when your son came out. So how did you respond to that? Before we go on the break, I want to hear that from you.
1: I told him that's, you know, what was probably happening and, you know, he's present. And I told him that it's okay, you know, and that, you know, the choice, obviously, you know, will be up to him.
0: That's right.
1: And so, you know, all through high school, he dated the same girl and he was honest with her, saying that I may be called to the priesthood.
0: Yeah.
1: You know, he was among the in-group, if that's
0: a thing, right? Yeah.
1: He played select everything.
0: Yeah.
1: You know, extremely charismatic. You know, he has everything that the world wants, and it came down to where he was able to sacrifice all of that at the foot of the cross to serve God.
0: Yeah.
1: And I tell people what an extreme blessing it is to have a front row seat to an actual vocation calling.
0: Yeah.
1: I mean, it's like, I couldn't be more blessed.
0: Yeah. That's beautiful. Thank you for sharing that with us. We're going to go on a break, but we do have a goal for next this next 30 minutes here. By 1:53, we want to raise $1,200. $1,200 by 1:53.
5: It's the last day, Julie.
0: You are so close to me. Rebecca from Immaculate Conception in Union made a golden transmitter donation. Rebecca, thank you for that.
1: Amen.
0: And yeah, that's wonderful. All right, 314-752-7000. We're going to take calls during our break, and we'll be right back.
1: Ruby.
0: So good. Good job, team.
6: Yesterday, we got to 99 degrees. That's a new record, breaking one standing for 95 years. The old record was 97. Now we have two more days of dangerous heat, three more days in the 90s, then just in time for fall, the heat breaks and we cool dramatically next week. But we still have a heat advisory in effect through Saturday evening. There is a slight chance for a storm today, but it'll be hot again with a high of 95 degrees with lows tonight near 75. Then Saturday, partly sunny and dry during the day with a high of 95, but a cold front approaches on Saturday evening and passes through Saturday night, giving us a chance of showers Saturday evening and Saturday night and early Sunday morning. But most of Sunday, it'll be dry, and it will be cooler with a high near 90. Then on Monday, count on rain with a high of just 82 degrees. Tuesday, skies will clear, and we'll top out at just 72 degrees. Wednesday through Friday next week, it'll be great, it'll be dry, and it'll be in the 70s. Today is the feast day of St. Joseph Cupertino. Born in Naples in 1603, his father Felice died before Joseph was born, and the family's house was seized to pay debts. As a result, Joseph was born in a stable. When he was still a young boy, he became very ill, so his mother took him to the shrine of Our Lady of Grace, where he was miraculously healed. As a child, he demonstrated rare spiritual gifts. When he was 8 years old, he started to have visions and would go into ecstasy. These visions would continue for the rest of his life. But Joseph had a very difficult time learning and was prone to angry outbursts, which made it very difficult for him to follow a religious calling. After failing in his attempt to become a shoemaker, Joseph tried to join the Franciscan order where two of his uncles were priests but was rejected. In 1620, he was accepted as a novice by the Capuchins, but they eventually discharged him. Finally, Joseph's mother helped him get into the monastery of the Franciscans of Cupertino as an oblate. Quickly, he became known for his humility, obedience, penance, and visions, during which Joseph would often levitate. He worked very hard to become a priest and finally, miraculously, passed the exam, but that was not the end of his troubles. His tendency to levitate, sometimes while saying Mass, was thought to be connected to witchcraft. Over a 14-year period, from 1639 to 1653, he was subjected to three different inquisitions before finally in 1657 being allowed to return to the conventional friars. Especially among the poor, Joseph was known for his miracles. He died on this day in 1663. St. Joseph Cupertino, please pray for us. I'm meteorologist Mike Roberts for Covenant Network. Have a blessed day.
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0: This is Julie Lassiter. We are back after the break. We have a goal of $1,200 by 150, by 150. And we've got these great guests that we're going to have share a little bit more about their lives and how they're living out the faith. It's been a joy so far. Dolores, a friend of Jan, made a one-time donation.
2: Wow. Thank you, Dolores. That's awesome.
0: And Pam and Jan are such good friends. They made a donation to each other. So it's so great. Thank you.
2: We did.
0: What a beautiful way to give, you know, in the name of your friend who brought you here. All right. You have some grandchildren, don't you, Jan?
2: Yes, I do. I've got three adult children. My son Kyle is 51. My daughter Ashley is 43. And my other son Alex is 30.
0: Wow.
2: And I got a whole bunch of, three grandkids from Kyle and Frankie. And five great-grandchildren, and my daughter Ashley has three, 17, 14, and 12, and the 14-year-old has her own TikTok, religious She reads the Bible and she talks all about her Catholic faith.
0: What?
2: She has her at 14.
0: That's
2: she's
0: amazing. Like, Avery? Is that
2: Avery.
0: Her name?
2: She's got like 1,000.
1: Holy family tree, Batman.
0: I love it. I love it.
2: I don't know, 1,000 plus. I don't know how many I forget, but she's got a lot of followers and she just reads the Bible and explains it. And she talks about the rosary and she's just a beautiful little Catholic at 14.
0: That's incredible.
2: And Aniston too. They're all into sports and I love watching them and hearing how great they're all doing awesome. And
0: that's
2: then
0: great.
2: My littlest one is 4. Little Oakland Grace is Alex's little girl.
0: Yeah.
2: And she's very special. She just started preschool yesterday. We've been babysitting her for 4 years. So my heart is tugging a little bit because she's gone to preschool now and Grandma doesn't get to see her as much. So
0: it is hard. I did call my mother-in-law, by the way. Shout out to Margie. Thank you for all your help. I asked her before we started school this year. I said, okay, Nicholas is 4 years old. It's your choice. If you like, I want him to be as long as you want to have him. Like, he loves being with Grandma. And so what do you want to do? And she was like, I'll keep him this year. And I was like, okay, great. Thank goodness. So our 2.5-year-old Maria, awesome. And then 4-year-old Nicholas. Now, when he turned 4, he wanted to be 5. He was like, how old are you, buddy? I'm 4, but I want to be 5. I was like, you just had your birthday. It's so funny how they just want to be a full hand.
2: Mine talks about 4. She said, I'm already 5. I'm ready there. I'm going to be 5.
0: I know. It's so silly.
2: Something about being 4, I guess.
0: I don't know. Something about it. They just feel less because they got to put that thumb in there. I don't know. Right? They want to be the whole hand. They want to be the whole hand.
2: Yep.
0: Well, I know being parents and grandparents, there's such beauty in that and passing along the faith. So I know, I'm sure you've had an influence on Avery and the work that she's doing. She may not even realize that it's God's work, but beautiful that she can bring scripture alive to people her age and right. God's doing good things with her.
2: Oh,
0: okay, and
2: really
0: the whole family.
2: Is.
0: The whole family,
2: yes.
0: For sure. But that's beautiful for you to share.
2: The girls are very faithful, too. Avery's just taking it to a higher level.
0: Just a different level. And, right. You know, with a different gift. You know, we were talking about people singing earlier, and I'm like, not everyone is built to sing in the choir. Don't ask me to.
2: That's right.
0: You know, and that's okay. But we all have our gifts that God has given us. So, Pam, you've got some gifts of working with people, and you are involved right now with this PSOP group. Is that right?
3: Right. This program services for older people, anyone, any senior 50 and older in St. Clair County can join the group just come out and participate in different activities. We do bingo every Tuesday morning at 10 o'clock. And then Office on Aging actually sponsors a drum fitness. It's good upper body cardio.
0: Drum
3: fitness.
0: It's a lot of fun. Does someone play the drums?
3: We actually have a big exercise ball and drumsticks that we beat on it and do different movements for upper body.
0: Very cool. And usually where do you meet?
3: The PSOP building.
0: Oh, it has its own place. That's great.
3: It's at 201 North Church Street in Belleville.
0: That's great. So if you're in the Belleville area or willing to drive to that area, check that out. The PSOP in Belleville, check that out. You can find them, Google them online. I'm sure you'll be able to find it pretty easy. I'm sorry, not Google, but search.
3: And the phone number, if you want to call for any information, is 618-234-4410.
0: That's right. But don't get confused with our number, which we actually want you to call right now, which is 314-752-7000 to make a donation. 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That's in 12 minutes. 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
1: All the time.
0: You like the app?
1: I use it for the rosary. There is one where the guy, I'm going to miss his name right now, but the seminarians.
0: Father Paul Hazing.
1: Yeah.
0: Father Paul Hazing
1: and
0: the seminarians.
1: He rosary with the seminarians, and I can hear my son's voice in one of them.
0: So, I love it.
1: Yeah,
0: because it's been a little bit since they taped that. We've had it on the app for at least a year, if not
1: right,
0: more than that.
1: That is true.
0: So that's wonderful. Oh,
2: that's
0: it feels like you're
2: I
0: praying
2: to
0: with them.
2: Too. I listen to that one too.
0: I know.
2: Mm-hmm.
0: Yep. It's fantastic. It's a really.
1: So she was talking about looking into the apparitions, which
2: yes.
1: is, I guess, one of the things that I am very disappointed out there. I know we're preaching to the choir, but our brothers and sisters, everyone should know, you know, about these famous apparitions, especially Fatima.
2: Yes.
1: It's amazing when I'm talking to Catholics. and they have never heard of Fatima or Guadalupe for that matter.
0: I can't believe that. Really? Lord? People pay attention.
1: The world does not want them to hear that.
0: That's right.
1: And that's how, you know, I tell them that. That's how the enemy, he don't sleep. You know, so we need to step it up.
0: Yeah.
1: And this is happening on our watch.
0: Yeah. You know, that's actually where he works best when we're trying to go to sleep. I feel like it gets into your mind and it's quiet and it's kind of dark. And
1: the Blessed Mother is totally underutilized by our Protestant brothers and sisters. I'm sorry. You know, I mean, because she is so phenomenal. You know, I know what she's done for me. She's batting 1,000. It's to the point where I'm almost afraid to ask her for anything because I don't want to ruin the batting average. Because I can still say, you know, 11 for 11.
0: That's right.
1: You know?
0: She's asking. You're asking and she's delivering, huh?
1: In the most miraculous fashion.
0: Beautiful.
1: Knock, ask, seek.
0: That's
1: right. It's waiting for you.
0: That's right. $340 is what we have so far towards our $1,200 goal. We are asking Our Lady to help us achieve this goal right now. $1,200 towards our $340 goal.
1: Mama Mary for her son.
0: Yeah. Oh, nice. I said that backwards, by the way. We have $340 towards the $1,200 goal. So let's make it happen by $150. 10 more minutes. 314-752-7000. 314-752-7000. 000. Pam, you've lived in Belleville a long time?
3: Actually, I grew up in East St. Louis.
0: Oh, you did?
3: Went to St. Teresa's Academy. Everybody from East St. Louis or the area knows all about St. Teresa's.
0: Yeah.
3: And and I moved to Belleville in 2001.
0: That's wonderful. Well, I'm so thankful that you're as involved as you are with the group. It's such a community of out there of both of those groups, you know, with the aging and then the older people. We're coming up
3: with PSOP, they've got a card group. They do all kinds of different activities.
0: Yeah.
3: And once a month, we choose a restaurant to go out, and we'll have dinner at one place and lunch at another, and breakfast. And and I'm sure there's a lot of people in St. Clair County that don't know this. So anybody who is 65 or older can go to the Shield Street Metrolink station. And they can get a free Metro pass.
0: Oh, fun.
3: For either the Metro Link or for a bus, the Metro bus.
0: Yeah. Well, that's very cool. So check that out.
3: And it's on Tuesday and Thursday mornings from 9 to 12.
0: Very, very cool. 314-752. You learn all kinds of things here at Covenant Network. 314-752-7000. We have $340 towards our $1,200 goal. We want to meet it here in the next 8 minutes. So by 150, we want to raise $1,200. 314-752-7000. Don't forget, we have those wonderful giving levels, that transmitter package, $30 a month, or one-time gift of $300 or more, receiving The Way to Happiness by Archbishop Fulton Sheen, and Learning the Virtues That Lead You to God. We're giving gifts away if you have those transmitter package. The Golden Transmitter has those two books. It's $50 a month, or a one-time gift of $500 or more. You receive the first two books, plus two additional books, Contemplating the Seven Sorrows of Mary and Padre Pio's American Daughter, and Covenant Network navy blue sweatpants with pockets, and Pray, Hope, Don't Worry printed down the left leg. You will be a walking billboard for the faith, and that's what we want. Get all your Covenant Network swag next week at the Beatification. Do we already talk about who's going? You're going? Are you going to be there?
2: Yeah.
0: That's all right. That's all right. Oh, special announcement. All callers between now and 150 will receive Archbishop Sheen Beatification Socks. 314-752-7000. All callers between now and 150 will receive Archbishop Sheen Socks. They're black. They're beautiful. They have the signature JMJ on them, and it says it's got an image with the official beatification image of Fulton Sheen. 314-752-7000. 314-752-7000. All callers between now and 150 will receive Archbishop Sheen socks. And if you have a teen in your house, they love those. People, the kids are all funny about socks.
2: Right.
0: My kids are like, these are the best socks ever. I'm like, I know. So
1: no, a lot of people aren't familiar with Archbishop Fulton Sheen. That is a man who exudes all the gifts of the Holy Spirit.
0: Oh, man.
1: The level of depth of wisdom, knowledge that he portrays.
0: Yeah.
1: I mean, that there is worth the money that you're paying for, because it'll change your life.
0: That's
1: if you
0: right.
1: let it.
0: 6 minutes left on the socks. Ooh, thank you, caller.
2: Thank you, caller.
0: Let's do that again. 314-752-7000. All callers between now and 150 will receive Archbishop Fulton Sheen socks. And if you wear them to the beatification, maybe not. It'll be a great time. We are going to be there. Covenant Network will have a booth down at the Expo Center in the Dome, and we start broadcasting at 8 a.m. It's going to be really great. 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That's the phone number. All callers between now and 150 will receive Archbishop Sheen socks. We have just 5 minutes left for that. So 314-752-7000. 314-752-7000. 314-752-7000. Well, it has been absolutely wonderful to have you on. Is there anything that you want to share that's going on as well? I've got my list here, but we talk about crosses to bear.
2: That was the only thing I was thinking of.
0: Yeah. You had a diagnosis.
2: I had a diagnosis on July 13th.
0: Oh, just two months ago.
2: Of lymph node cancer. And it's been a heavy cross.
0: Yeah.
2: And I've been giving it to Jesus. I unite it with his cross, and I offer up all the suffering. And I can even offer up for this radio station,
0: yeah,
2: too.
0: Yeah, absolutely. You know, the redemptive suffering is very, very powerful. And as Catholics, I'm not sure who else does that, but as Catholics, it's a gift to be able to refocus that attention and to give that up for others, for the holy souls in purgatory, for those that have lost the faith. There's so much that you can do with that. And just pray for your family. Great conversion from your family will come from that. So those sufferings.
2: I'm counting on that.
0: That's right. Absolutely. 314-752-7000. We have 4 minutes left on our goal. We want to raise $1,200 by 150. We have $340 so far by the last count that I have. And we're excited to take your calls. 314-752-7000. 314-752-7000. Remember, all callers between now and 150 receive the Archbishop Fulton Sheen socks. That phone number is 314-752-7000. 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You're welcome to make a donation there. The socks, though, all callers between now and 150 receive the Archbishop Fulton Sheen socks. It's kind of hard to say that sometimes.
1: Sheen, can I share this Sheen quote shocks. From Archbishop Fulton Sheen?
0: I would love to hear a quote from
1: this
0: Archbishop Fulton Sheen.
1: This is fantastic. The answers are there, and it's worth your time to find them. As the Venerable Archbishop Fulton Sheen once said, there are not even 100 people in this country who hate the Catholic Church, but there are millions who hate what they think the Catholic Church is to be.
0: They
1: don't understand it.
0: So powerful.
1: And that's why we need to get this word out. He did his best.
0: Absolutely. I mean, and he paved the way for so much, right? 314. Thank you, caller. Let's get another caller on the line to help us reach that goal. 314-752-7000. Let's keep that phone rolling.
1: Amen.
0: Maybe that broke the ice there. Let's make it happen again. 314-752-7000. That number is 314-752-7000. All callers between now and 150 receive Archbishop Fulton Sheen socks. 314-752-7000. Just 2 minutes left. We want to meet that goal. Remember, we have a goal here. We are trying to raise some money. $1,200 by 150. We have $340 so far, but $1,200 by 150, just 2 minutes left. As we continue with this, I want to an extra shout out. Any like last thank yous or anything?
1: We have some bells getting some dust on them.
0: We need to ring the bells for sure. Well, Matt, thank you for
2: thank all the callers.
0: Absolutely.
2: I want to thank everybody who's called and donated. And some have even gone online, I know, to do it. So appreciate all the callers. Thank you.
0: Yeah, and thank you for tuning in and listening, being obedient in just that way. We hope that the Lord stirs your heart to give. But if not now, maybe, well, today's the last day.
1: And
0: we're only here till 6.
1: Back.
0: That's right.
1: Tenfold.
0: That's what he says.
1: You can't
0: Scripture.
1: Put a price on grace.
0: That's right. You can't. 314-752-7000. But I can't put a price on our goal. $1,200 is the goal. We have $340 so far. And just 2 minutes, 1 minute.

0: That feels good. Way to go.
1: I don't have one.
0: You didn't have. I've got like five over here. I stole them all. You guys, it's such a wonderful job. Thank you so much for being here. This is Julie Lasseter with Covenant Network on our fall radiothon. We'll be right back with new guests here coming just a few minutes. It's the last day. Don't hold back. All right.

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1: Welcome back, Covenant Network, to the Fall Radiothon. I've been informed this is the last day. This is the last day of the Fall Covenant Network Radiothon, and I'm Corinne Grizzle, and I am super excited to be back again. I was here in the first hour of the first day, as well as the third hour of the first day, and now I'm almost to the end of the last day, and I'm sure Adam will come back here if he's not taking a nap, and he will tell me again and again it is the last day. We are so excited to begin with my next guests this hour, but before we start all the fun, we will begin in prayer. In the name of the Father, and the Son, and of the Holy Spirit, amen. Remember, O most gracious Virgin Mary, that never was it known that anyone who fled to thy protection, implored thy help, or sought thy intercession, was left unaided. Inspired by this confidence, I fly unto thee, O Virgin of Virgins, my Mother. To thee do I come, before thee I stand, sinful and sorrowful. O Mother of the Word incarnate, despise not my petitions, but in thy mercy hear and answer me. Amen. In the name of the Father, and the Son, and the Holy Spirit. Amen. One of my favorite prayers ever. It is the one that I invoke when I need to take a test. It's the one that I invoke when I have something just that needs to be done right away. And this hour, we need to have some money raised for our Covenant Network. And we have some amazing guests who are very excited to be here. Thank you, caller. We've got some people that are already excited to call. And, of course, we have to announce our goal. So our goal for this half hour, I believe, by 2:30. Yes. So by 2:30 today, we are going to raise $1,200, $1,200. I know we can do it. I know we have some really enthusiastic people here today and enthusiastic people on the line, because it is the last day. So you cannot call tomorrow. You hopefully maybe called before. You can call again if you did that. But you can call at 314-752-7000. That's 314-752-7000. You can also go online at ourcatholicradio.org. And if you were to call in, because I know that we are going to have some calls while I'm giving out these levels, because if you were to call in, excuse me, and give a pledge of $30 a month or a one-time pledge of $300, you would receive a transmitter package, because you would be considered a Fall 2026 Covenant Network Radiothon transmitter. When you do that, you will receive a hardcover book called The Way to Happiness by Archbishop Fulton Sheen. He is a retreat master, of course. Archbishop Sheen will be your spiritual guide to a happy and saintly life. We all want that. Also, you'll receive the book Learning the Virtues That Lead You to God, by Monsignor Romano Guardini. Thank you, caller. How to Grow Beyond Thou Shalt Not into a Profound Love of God and Neighbor. If, of course, you were called to give on the golden transmitter level, you would receive this package, and that transmitter level is a pledge of $50 a month, just $1.67 a day, or a one-time pledge of $500 or more. You would receive the two books I just mentioned, plus Covenant Network navy blue sweatpants with the pockets, Pray, Hope, and Don't Worry, printed down the left leg. They are really cool, and I'm going to talk about that later. Book also, Contemplating the Seven Sorrows of Mary by Joseph Holcraft and Ruth Berghorst, Unleashing the Power of the Sorrowful Heart of Mary, How Your Own Pierced Heart Can Become a Portal of Grace. You'll also receive the book Padre Pio's American Daughter by Susan De Bartoli, The Story of Mary Pyle, From Privilege to Providence, The Hidden Saint Who Followed St. Padre Pio. If, of course, you were called to give a gift of $2,000 or more, you would receive all those gifts stated above and a magnificent large image of Our Lady of Guadalupe, beautifully framed. It is a 24-inch by 36-inch image. 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Any of those would be wonderful. We would love to hear more callers on the line. 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That's 314-752-7000. We have a goal of $1,200 to give by 2:30, so that is exactly 30 minutes and 15 seconds from now. So we started a little early. We're going to end a little early. We've got the Divine Mercy Chaplet at 3 o'clock and a group of guests coming in at 3. So that's just how this hour is going to go. We're going to get this all done. But I do want to introduce our wonderful guest today. We have Deacon Bob from the Diocese of Jeff City. And I'm going to let you say your last name, because even though you gave me a wonderful instruction on how to pronounce it, you're going to say it for me. Deacon Bob.
2: Okay, Deacon Bob Schoengert.
1: Schoengert.
2: Yes,
1: okay.
2: That is correct.
1: I can do it. I just can't remember it. Deacon Bob, where is your parishes? Where are your parishes?
2: I have four parishes. St. George at Lynn, Missouri. Our Lady of Christian Help at Frankenstein, Missouri. Most Pure Heart of Mary at Chemung, Missouri. And Church of the Assumption in Marson, Missouri.
1: Wonderful. Excellent. And they are, you said, about 50 miles round trip if you were to hit all four parishes in one day?
2: Yes, correct.
1: Yes. So they are all, you service all of them. You get to know a whole lot of people in your Diocese of Jefferson City.
2: Yes, I do. Yes.
1: Wow, that's beautiful. So that means that you know a lot of people. And that means you've contacted a lot of people
2: I've contacted a lot of people.
1: Yeah, we should hear quite a few calling in honor of you, in honor of the wonderful things that you do, and all of the things that Covenant Network has helped you to do. Just give me one wonderful thing about Covenant Network that helps you in your daily life, or one great thing you love about Covenant Network.
2: It has been my faith formation for the whole time I was in discerning to be a deacon.
1: Yeah,
2: and this
1: that's
2: goes
1: wonderful.
2: This goes back into the probably around 2010.
1: Okay. Covenant Network's been around almost 30 years now, so that's about 10 years into their into their ministry, or 12 years ish. Yeah. Very good.
2: Yes.
1: Yeah.
2: It was I used to work for a utilities company, and I was just telling my current coworkers here that I had the service area that I served had a radio station within reach, so it was my constant companion when I was in the truck all the time.
1: Yeah, so. And they have some excellent formation type radio programs on there, right?
2: Yeah.
1: It's the last day. I'm fighting for words here. And I even haven't been on as much as anybody else around here. So, that's what we love about Covenant Network. So if you know Deacon Bob, because apparently he knows a lot of people in Mid-Missouri, 314-752-7000, call him, give him a shout out, give him some love. We just love it. I'm going to move on to Anita Fry, who is also from the Diocese of Jefferson City.
3: Correct.
1: Hi.
3: Hi. Thank you guys for having me on here. I've been on here two other times. I was with a different apostolate at the time. So these guys, my coworkers, as Bob said, I'm excited to be on here today to hear what they have to say. And thank you to Tony, who reached out to me. And I feel like God said, Anita, this is your time, you know, to kind of, you know, honor me, God, you know, and hopefully anything that I say, the Holy Spirit, you know, will move through me to reach whoever it needs to reach.
1: Absolutely.
3: In this hour, and raise money at 314-752-7000 so this apostolate can really grow other people's faiths. And I really love the visual
1: rosary on the app. Yes.
3: So that has helped me tremendously. And to be honest with you, I was not a big rosary person, but I am. And then every time I end up talking to Tony, he's telling me he's doing all of them every day. And I'm like, okay.
1: Right. It's an aspiration for sure.
3: Right. But I've been really doing the sorrowful rosary over and over and over because of some things that transpired in my life. So
1: yeah, that's beautiful. Yeah. That's beautiful. What parish are you from?
3: I am from St. Alexander in Bell.
1: Okay.
3: And it is St. Alexander of Alexandria.
1: Yes.
3: kind of a powerhouse guy in the Council of Nicaea with the Nicene Creed.
1: Yeah.
3: So I like to throw that out because that was a long time ago. Let's see, 325
1: AD. Right.
3: So,
1: amazing.
3: But a lot of people are like, that's an interesting saint. Doesn't get much credit. So I like to go with, I've studied about him. He had a lot of zeal, I guess.
1: Yeah. Yeah, that's a good thing. Zeal for our souls.
3: Right.
1: Yeah, it's very good. So what do you do in your parish? How are you involved in your parish?
3: Our parish is tiny. And we all shout out to all my St. Alexander people because we all just kind of do what needs to be done because, I mean, we are small.
1: Yeah.
3: So it kind of helped with a little bit of kids that we have. We're getting ready to do these kind of video series. I've got two teenage boys and a middle school girl who thinks she's already
1: right
3: older. But they're going to help me. My oldest one, he's going to do these videos, and it's coming up. And but we just try to do what needs to be done in our parish.
1: That's what's
3: needed.
1: But
3: shout out to the ladies at St. Alexander, the older generation of ladies, because they can cook and they love that kitchen.
1: But
3: I'm just kind of more work with the kids, evangelize, and things like that. But
1: yeah, we all serve where we're needed at the time that we need it. That's wonderful. I love that about small parishes. Yeah. So our third and final guest today is Dave Colas. You are also not from the Archdiocese of St. Louis. You are from Athens, Illinois. Please tell me about your parish and where you
4: are there. Athens, Illinois.
1: Yeah.
4: It's part of the Springfield, Illinois Diocese.
1: Okay.
4: And we're parishioners, my wife and I, of St. Agnes in Springfield, Illinois, for the last 3 months. But we've been parishioners of St. John Vianney in Sherman, Illinois, for 25 or 30 years, and for probably 15 or 20 years of Holy Family Parish in Athens, Illinois.
1: Okay.
4: And,
1: But you kind of move around to different...
4: Periodically.
1: Different parishes, and we do that here in our archdiocese as well.
4: Well, you know, your kids are young.
1: Right.
4: When Holy Family is a half a mile from our
1: right,
4: house.
1: Right. And you find the ones that have the right mass times.
4: I should explain that a little bit because it may sound like we're parish hopping. Well, Holy Family and St. John, Holy Family in Athens, St. John Vianney in Sherman, 11 miles apart, had the same pastor.
1: Mm-hmm. Okay.
4: So, at one point in time, the pastor asked, I taught first grade religion class for 13 years there. And then the pastor asked my wife and I if we would be part of the RCIA team, which would take care of both Athens and Sherman. And we did that. We did that for 25 years. But partway through that, they split those two parishes up.
1: Oh, wow.
4: So we became parishioners of St. John Vianney.
1: Yeah,
4: we were not unhappy with Holy Family,
1: right?
4: But then we got to the point where we had been going to St. Agnes for probably 2 or 3 years, and felt that would be a good move. And now we're going to be part of the OCIA team there. We've helped with a couple other ministries already, you know, for your food pantry and such.
1: Wonderful, wonderful. Yeah. So. Excellent ways to help out in your parishes and to call people. And it's been kind of quiet right now. So please give us a call at 314-752-7000. And I just know that all of your friends are listening. And I know that they just want to listen to what you have to say. But you have to take a little moment out and pick up the phone and call 314-752-7000 or get online at ourcatholicradio.org and give a little shout out, give a little donation. And we need to raise $1,200 double check this. $1,200 by 2:30. We still have plenty of time. We still have plenty of 21 minutes to get this done. So we can tell our stories and we
3: no
1: can get this.
3: Yes.
1: Yeah, right. I have one thank you. Terry from St. Peter and Paul Parish made a one-time donation. Thank you to Terry. Denise from Christ the King made a one-time donation also. So thank you to Denise and thank you to Terry. We are just so very excited to have all three of you here today, and no one from the Archdiocese of St. Louis. So I don't know anybody, you know, like this is my wheelhouse where I'm like, oh yeah, I know that parish. I know that pastor. I know somebody from that parish, but you guys are all new to me. This is lovely.
3: I'm like foreigners.
4: Well, we do go to Assumption Parish.
1: Do you?
4: In Matisse.
1: Yeah, okay.
4: Our son lives here.
1: Okay.
4: So we're probably there.
1: So you know Father Keller, who's actually just left.
4: Father Keller's
1: then.
4: Transferred now. Yeah, but Father Beeler.
1: Okay.
4: There. Yeah.
1: Yeah. So we're adjacent. We're all adjacent here. I mean, I did talk to, because I have family in Jefferson City and the Jefferson City Diocese. So we talked a little bit about kind of people we know, but not really. So Deacon Bob, tell me just a little bit more then about maybe what called you to be a deacon?
2: Well, my first wife passed away in 2009, and I was a member of St. Pius X. Parish in Moberly, and my current wife was in the parish as a visitor. Mm-hmm. And this was during Holy Week.
1: Wow.
2: This was after my wife passed away, and they set me down on Holy Thursday in a seat. And the ushers brought her in and sat beside me.
1: Mm-hmm.
2: The next evening on Good Friday, I sat in a different location, different ushers and everything. They set her by me again. And on the vigil mass, same thing.
1: Wow. That might be a clear sign.
2: And she became my wife. Her family seen something in me that I did not see in myself.
1: Yeah.
2: And I started the discernment process. And I went through 1 year of discernment. And they told me you can't continue because you have to be married 5 years.
1: Uh-huh.
2: And we'd only been married four.
1: Okay. You're close.
2: So we were on hold for another 4 years.
1: Oh.
2: Before the next class started.
1: Oh, okay.
2: So anyway, but it turned out my ordination date was 2 months before the limit of age.
1: Oh, of age.
2: So I was ordained and 314 of 19, and I turned 65 in July 6th of 19.
1: Wow.
2: So it's all been a tuck. But I learned one thing, you don't tell God no.
1: Yeah, you know? Yeah.
2: I mean, when we first had to delay, I thought it was going to be, well, it disappointed me.
1: Sure. Always, because you have a plan, and then God says, actually, no.
2: But as it turned out, there was things, loose threads that needed to be taken care of, mm-hmm. and it gave me more time to prepare.
1: So yeah, that's beautiful. That's beautiful. That is a really big inspiration to people who maybe see a path, and they think, this is what God's telling me, for sure, this is what God's telling me.
2: Yeah.
1: And then something, you know, you probably went through in your head and said, maybe I'm not supposed to be a deacon. Did that go through your head?
2: Mm-hmm.
1: Yes. Maybe it's not what I'm supposed
2: right
1: to do.
2: Right up till ordination.
1: Right. That's kind of the way it's supposed to be, isn't it?
2: No, absolutely. Absolutely. And then when I was ordained, they asked me if I would like to move back home.
1: Yeah.
2: To where I grew up.
1: Uh-huh.
2: Which is kind of a mixed blessing.
1: Right.
2: Because everybody knew me from my youth.
1: Right.
2: And I had to prove to them that I had reformed.
1: Right, right. Yeah, we all have a past, don't we?
2: Yeah, we all do. Everything, but it makes it easier to preach to people that
1: right.
2: you know.
1: So as part of that discernment process, then what about Covenant Network? Because you said this was part of your formation. So what is maybe the most, the program that you would have tuned into and said, this is where I learned so much and it made me want to learn more?
2: I had to get up at 4:30 in the morning.
1: Mm-hmm.
2: First thing on the agenda was the rosary with Mother Angelica.
1: Right.
2: And everything. And the last thing at night was a rosary with Father Benedict Rochelle.
1: Okay.
2: And
1: so it's then, the rosary again. Here we
2: yes,
1: have some inspiration to speak about the rosary.
2: It's an instrumental part of everybody's life. You know, it is.
1: It's a beautiful, prayer for sure. I have a couple of shout outs. It's Kathy from St. Vincent de Paul, Perryville, made a one-time donation. Her favorite show is Call to Communion with Dr. David Anders. That's a really good one. I've listened to many times. Mary Gale from St. Clement of Rome Parish called in a transmitter pledge for prayers for her family. Prayers also for Teresa Holman, our lovely Teresa Holman, wife of Tony. She is always in the background doing some amazing things back there. Yes, and we are at 2:15 right now, so we have 15 more minutes to get to our goal of $1,200. I heard a couple of calls, and I think those are my thank yous, or maybe there's some more in the works, but we should have a few more calls coming in as we go along, and I wanted to get to Dave. Dave, you had some interesting things to talk about, because you have been a fan of Covenant Network for a little while, and then a little bit longer while. So tell me about how you got to know about Covenant Network and how you are such a big fan now.
4: Well, this won't make sense. Let me say that so you don't use
1: usually God, yes. God inspirations don't make sense.
4: Our son and his family live in St. Louis.
1: Mm-hmm.
4: And I was driving by a number of years ago and I saw the Covenant Network sign. And I thought, well, that would be a good thing to support. Because you donate to places that you don't necessarily use, St. Jude's or you know, Save the Children or all that.
1: Yeah.
4: And I thought, well, we'll support that. So starting in 2022, we have given an annual donation each year. And about 3 years ago, Diane and sometimes Marianne called in and thanked me and said, what do I like most about Covenant Radio? And I said, I've never listened to it.
1: I just give you money.
4: And we talked for a little while about different things. And I said, I'll look at that. But I never did.
1: Uh-huh.
4: And each year they'd call and it was the same story. So this last year I said, okay, I'll look into it. And I have. And I'm sorry I didn't earlier.
1: Uh-huh.
4: Because I had in mind something I won't even go into that isn't what Covenant Radio is.
1: Right.
4: There are so many resources in that. On their website, you know, I use the app. I sometimes, just to try out, I will turn on WTTT 88.9 in Springfield and listen to whatever's on. But the reason I didn't listen to it, because I don't listen to the radio.
1: Mm-hmm.
4: You know, as just a routine matter. I'll listen to a program or something. And so once I looked into it, I mean, I found it to be amazing. I've been using the one resource on there is on the Ten Commandments.
1: Mm.
4: And it just so happens that our St. Agnes Parish now, we're having a study at 2 o'clock on Wednesdays about the Ten Commandments.
1: Mm.
4: And the website has so much fantastic information.
1: Right.
4: You know, that is very, very useful. And that's what I would say, you know, don't think of it, of course, nobody doesn't listen to the radio is going to be hearing this.
1: Right.
4: But,
1: thank you, caller.
4: But look into that website. You'll find something for everybody. It's like going into a big supermarket. You know, you don't have to eat everything.
1: Right.
4: But you'll always find something that you like. And that's what I would say about Covenant.
1: Absolutely. And that's what we're here for today, is that we have a goal of $1,200 by $1,200, $1,200 by 2:30. And it is now 2:18. So we still have several moments. I don't know where we are. Tony's back there chatting. I don't know where we are in the goal, but he'll come up and tell me eventually, or we'll just be, you know, just assume we have nothing and we're just going to continue to work to $1,200 in the next 10 minutes. And, but that is what Covenant Network does is that it is radio. It says it's a network. It's a radio station. We just listened at the top of the hour to all of the radio stations that are available. But I think at this time, the app, the website, those things are very, very important. So we need to call at 314-752-7000. That's 314-752-7000. Or you can get online at ourcatholicradio.org. And the newest thing in the last several years has been the Covenant Network app. And so that's been a wonderful, there's the visual rosary. And so you can follow along with the visual rosary if you are just so tired and just need to follow along, or you're brand new to the rosary and you want to follow along with the rosary, or you just want to hear it as well as say it and pray it. And it, you know, there's a lot of things on there. And I know we were talking, Dave, about listening to the radio. And so it's on in my car pretty much most of the time. And I will hear a, sometimes called a communion, sometimes a Dr. Ray, sometimes a Catholic Answers. And I'll listen to, a question, and then I'll really be interested in that answer. I'll really be interested in whatever the person on there is talking about, but I have to go grocery shopping. I have to close that door and get out and go do something. Yeah. Or I'll get in halfway through the program and go, that's really interesting. I wish I knew what they'd said 15 minutes earlier. And so I can go onto the website and go onto the app and say, oh yeah, I'll look at Dr. David Anders' Call to Communion and download that and listen to it at another time. So that is what we want to promote here. We're also promoting a new app that's coming on, hopefully by November 1st. I believe that is the launch date, which is called Behold. And so that is a new app, something that, we are expanding in that case. So please call at 314-752-7000. We have about 10 more minutes left on this $1,200 goal. So Diane, thank you, caller. Diane, I hate to put you on the spot, but I do want to know just any more about Covenant Network and Covenant. Yeah, sorry. I meant Anita.
3: It's okay. I was like, oh, Diane.
1: He had mentioned Diane, who was one of our, and Marianne, who are a couple of the callers that after the radiothon, they'll call you up and say, thank you for your donation. And, you know, what is it that you like about Covenant Network? And so that was, I wanted to say thank you to them because they are working so hard back there as well. And
3: yeah,
1: all of the people.
3: I couldn't do how you're like focusing on with your headset.
1: It's falling like, off my head.
3: It's the end of like day, no pressure.
1: It's the last
3: like,
1: day.
3: What are we on? One last hour, because I'm thinking
1: there's two more hours
3: goodness.
1: After me. Yes.
3: Okay.
1: And so
3: are you doing them?
1: No. Dan is doing one. I think Adam's doing the last one. So
3: gotcha.
1: yeah so anyway, Anita falling. Fry, yeah. Welcome again, and I
3: thank
1: want you,
3: you
1: to speak. So tell me what's wonderful about Covenant Network for you.
3: Yeah, Covenant, it's just I really enjoy the app because down in Bell it feels like I think the closest like radio waves might be Jeff City, but we don't seem to pick that up either. So it's just easier to get on the app or get on the website. So that is ourcatholicradio.org. If
1: yes.
3: you want to press that button,
1: as soon as you get onto the website, it says, here's your donation
3: yes.
1: button for now,
3: yeah.
1: for this week.
3: But I don't know. This is might be kind of odd, but because we're just kind of talking, but do you think we could, I feel like God, I had like a long drive here, like almost 2 hours, and I just feel like God wanted and wants me to put out more prayer stuff.
1: Yeah.
3: So is it possible, would it be all right if I just pray the Litany of Humility?
1: Oh my goodness.
3: I mean, I don't know, since they've been doing the radiothon all week, so I have no, I've listened to it and they've talked about all types of subjects, all different types of people, but and they've
1: yes.
3: probably already talked about this, but I just thought
1: so I love personally the Litany of Humility and I hate it at the same time.
3: Oh.
1: And I because it digs deep down into me, and
3: right.
1: so that is why I love it so much, because I hate reading it and I hate feeling that, but I know that it is so good for me, and I've talked about the Litany of Humility over and over again, and I do want to do this. Let me give a couple of, I'm going to give some people a little bit of preparation, but okay. I want to give a couple of thank yous. Nikki from Gate of Heaven in Boston made an online pledge for David Kolas.
4: My daughter. Oh.
1: Your daughter. Yay. Thank you so much, Nikki. That's so wonderful. I love it. I love having people from all over the country. And in fact, even we are reaching with the internet, we are reaching all around the world. Alice from St. George made a one-time donation in honor of Deacon Bob and Anita.
3: Oh, yay. Hi, Alice.
1: Thank you so much. So see, the Diocese of Jefferson City is showing up today. Robert and Teresa made a pledge, a golden transmitter pledge. Thank you so much for Robert and Teresa. Margaret made a one-time pledge for the Fall Radiothon. Thank you, Margaret. Randy called from St. Alexander for Anita with a golden transmitter donation.
3: That's my husband. Thanks,
1: oh,
3: Randy.
1: Thank you so much, Randy. That's so wonderful. Even though I called your wife the wrong name, you still called in. I appreciate it. But please call in. We're still calling in. 314-752-7000. That is an online donation. Thank you so much. 314-752-7000. Or if you're at your computer at the end of the afternoon, well, it's not even the end of the middle of the afternoon on a Friday. We're just kind of waiting the time to get home, right? We have 5 more minutes to get our $1,200 goal. 314-752-7000. And oh, we're lighting up some lights. We can slowly grab a bell. We have made our... Julie left me the cowbell. I love it. So, yes, we have made our $1,200 5 minutes early. So I'm sure Tony will get us a new goal here soon. But I think we're going to take a quick break. But please, we're going to get to the next goal after that at 314-752-7000 or at ourcatholicradio.org. We will take pledges over this short break.
5: Our family is made up of every race. 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We are the largest charitable organization on the planet, bringing relief and comfort to those in need. We educate more children than any other scholarly or religious institution. We developed the scientific method and laws of evidence. We founded the college system. We defend the dignity of all human life and uphold marriage and family. Cities were named after our revered saints who navigated a sacred path before us. Guided by the Holy Spirit, we compiled the Bible. We are transformed by sacred scripture and sacred tradition, which have consistently guided us for 2,000 years. We are the Catholic Church. With over 1 billion in our family, sharing in the sacraments and fullness of the Christian faith, for centuries we have prayed for you and our world, every hour of every day, whenever we celebrate the Mass. Jesus himself laid the foundation for our faith when he said to Peter, the first pope, "You are rock, and upon this rock I will build my church." For over 2,000 years, we've had an unbroken line of shepherds, guiding the Catholic Church with love and truth in a confused and hurting world. And in this world filled with chaos, hardship, and pain, it's comforting to know that some things remain consistent, true, and strong, our Catholic faith, and the eternal love that God has for all creation. If you've been away from the Catholic Church, we invite you to take another look. Visit CatholicsComeHome.org today. Ours is one family, united in Jesus Christ, our Lord and Savior. We are Catholic. Welcome home.
1: Welcome back to Covenant Network Catholic Radio Fall 2026 Radiothon. My name is Corey Grizzle, and I am here with Deacon Bob, Anita Frey, and Dave Kolas. Again, Deacon, I'm not going to say your last name. Because I have to read it, and I'm never going to read it correctly. So, Schoen Gertz.
2: Correct.
1: Wow! I thought I didn't remember it. We were so blessed to have met our goal last time. I love to make my goals. This is my third hour on this week. I didn't get very many hours this week. It's been a busy week. And I have made every single goal that I have been involved with. So I'd like to say I'm at 100%. I'm batting 1,000. We got one, I think just one more. Yeah, because we're going to be done at 250. So we have one more goal to make. I believe we can make it. You got some good friends out there, don't you?
2: Oh, yes.
1: Yeah, yeah. So we got some more people going on. So I need to go through these packages because if you are going to call at 314-752-7000 and you would like to make a transmitter pledge, that is a pledge of $30 a month or a one-time pledge of $300, you would receive the book Way to Happiness by Archbishop Fulton Sheen. How very timely to receive that book. Also, the book Learning the Virtues That Lead You to God by Monsignor Romano Guardini, How to Grow Beyond Thou Shalt Not into Profound Love of God and Neighbor. If you would like to give a $50 a month or a one-time pledge of $500 or more donation, you would receive the Golden Transmitter Package, which you would get those two books, plus the Covenant Network Navy Blue Sweatpants with Pockets. Pray, Hope, and Don't Worry, printed down the left leg. Now, pockets are important, and they have been promoting the pockets the whole time because I always swear I should not buy clothing without pockets, and I'm wearing a dress without pockets, and I didn't realize that I bought it like that. But the most important thing about these sweatpants is that they do not have the ruching at the bottom. They are not jogger sweatpants. They are straight leg sweatpants, and that is very important because my daughters were all over them when they found out. As soon as they heard no ruching and no elastic at the bottom, they were all over it. So the 20-something and that late teen-something girls will be all over these. They are men's sizes, so you got to size appropriately. But they were really excited about them. Actually, when I came in at 7 a.m. on Monday, I was super excited. We've never had sweatpants before, I don't believe. So you'll receive those wonderful sweatpants if you do the Golden Transmitter Package, plus the Contemplating Seven Sorrows of Mary book by Joseph Holcraft and Ruth Berghorst, also the book Padre Pio's American Daughter by Susan De Bartoli, and of course, if you were to give $2,000 or more, the beautifully framed picture of Our Lady of Guadalupe, very appropriate for any home, church, or school. So our goal is also, again, $1,200 by $250. So we are at $230 right now, and we have 20 minutes. That's the only math you're going to hear me do, is because I can do that. 50 minus 30 is 20. And so I know that, Anita, you said you would love, you're called to maybe do some prayers on here. And I have spoken many times with Adam about the Litany of Humility and how much it has changed my attitude. Mm-hmm. And so I would love if you would pray that prayer with us for the top of the hour.
3: Okay, awesome. I brought it, and I'm sure many people have heard it. And to be honest with you, I brought a whole bunch of stuff today. I've got a notebook, I've got two books, because I just wasn't sure what God was going to call me to talk about. And so I just feel like we'll read this real quick, and then who knows what else I'll ramble on about, but I don't want to take everybody's time because you guys are supposed to be calling at 314-752-7000.
1: Yes, please. You can call during the prayer. I promise you can call during the prayer. You will not throw us off.
3: Yes. The phone ring.
1: If we could have, that would be an amazing inspiration, wouldn't it? To have the phones continue to ring while you read this litany.
3: Yeah. Okay.
1: Let's try it.
3: Okay. The Litany of Humility. Oh, Jesus, meek and humble of heart, hear me. From the desire of being esteemed, deliver me, O Jesus. From the desire of being loved, deliver me, O Jesus. From the desire of being extolled, deliver me, O Jesus. From the desire of being honored, deliver me, O Jesus. From the desire of being praised, deliver me, O Jesus. From the desire of being preferred to others, deliver me, O Jesus. From the desire of being consulted, deliver me, O Jesus. From the desire of being approved, deliver me, O Jesus. From the fear of being humiliated, deliver me, O Jesus. From the fear of being despised, deliver me, O Jesus. From the fear of suffering rebukes, deliver me, O Jesus. From the fear of being calumniated, deliver me, O Jesus. From the fear of being forgotten, deliver me, O Jesus. From the fear of being ridiculed, I'm sorry, I don't know why I'm getting emotional. From the fear of being ridiculed, deliver me, O Jesus. From the fear of being wronged, deliver me, O Jesus. From the fear of being suspected, deliver me, O Jesus. That others may be loved more than I, Jesus, grant me the grace to desire it, that others may be esteemed more than I. Jesus, grant me the grace to desire it, that in the opinion of the world, others may increase and I may decrease. Jesus, grant me the grace to desire it, that others may be chosen and I set aside. Jesus, grant me the grace to desire it, that others may be praised and I go unnoticed. Jesus, grant me the grace to desire it, that others may be preferred to me in everything. Jesus, grant me the grace to desire it. And here's the kicker, I always think, that others may become holier than I, provided that I may become as holy as I should. Jesus, grant me the grace to desire it.
1: Thanks for listening. It is a powerful prayer, and you'll know why. This one, the Surrender Novena and Eucharistic Adoration are my three prayers and devotions that I will continuously promote. And that one is so powerful. And I didn't hear any phone calls during this, and this is not the purpose of doing that for sure, but I think that the emotion that you overcame with that is just proof to the prayers that are being sent out on all of these radio waves are very, very powerful. And when we ask for prayers over the radio, people stop and they listen and they take it to heart and they say a little prayer, and it's beautiful. And this is the reason we are here today. This is the reason that we want to continue on with Covenant Network. So please, please call in at 314-752-7000. I would like to just take that in for a moment and just know that God is powerful. We are witnessing every single day, and we love what we do here. And it is, you know, it's so wonderful and emotional. But please, in honor of Anita, please call in at 314-752-7000. We do have a donor pledge to Golden Transmitter toward this hour's goal from 2 to 3. So thank you so much, donor who has pledged the Golden Transmitter. Please call in and do our regular transmitter level, our Golden Transmitter, or anything else that you can do above and beyond, and call at 314-752-7000. Dave, you gave me a huge list of all of the wonderful things that have happened in your life. And one thing that Teresa and I were looking over this wonderful notes that you sent in on the things that you wanted to talk about. And we both kind of looked at your story of your youngest daughter, Laura. And in fear of maybe us all crying again, but I think it's a beautiful story about how your daughter, Laura, asked a really sweet question.
4: Yeah, it is a tough one. Laura was our youngest daughter, 6 years old. And and one day in August of 1988, she was riding the lawn tractor in our backyard. And I could see that she was deep, deep thought. So I went back there and I said, "Laura, what are you thinking about?" She said, "Dad, when you die, how do you know how to get to heaven?" And I said, "Well, angels will show you the way." 2 weeks later, she died in a car crash.
1: I am moved that you would add that into something that you want to share today. And this is something, I mean, we've been incredibly moved. And I know that throughout this whole week, we have so much fun on here, and we're jovial, and we're talking about things that are joyful in our lives. And we need to remember that when we are on the radio, and when we are being so jovial, and when we are being so joyful around here, that there are people truly suffering and truly going through so many things in our lives that in our suffering, we need to be reminded that our suffering is not wasted. It's not wasted. Yeah. And I think that part of your life has brought you to where you are today.
4: Yeah, and the thing to point out is, although it does bring me to tears, it's actually joy for the presence of God in my daughter's life. I mean, and although it was sad, our son, our only son, was badly injured, was in the hospital for 3 years. I mean, 3 months, excuse me. Mm. And he's fine now.
1: Mm-hmm.
4: But just that connection of what she said.
1: Right.
4: And that
1: knowing.
4: 2 weeks later. I mean, just shows the presence of God.
1: Yeah.
4: I mean, she just didn't come up with this, you know, and it's kind of prepared all of us. I mean, we, as sad as it may seem, it's actually, does it sound crazy, a joyful story.
1: Mm-hmm.
4: I mean, you ever cry when you see something joyful and see some, you know,
1: absolutely, moving. Yes, yes.
4: And that's what it is.
1: And that's the remembrance that, I mean, just knowing that she asked that question, that was, and then that happened, you just have such consolation. Yeah. I would have such consolation knowing that God spoke to her in her own way and met her in her.
4: And the thing to point out, I mean, maybe this is a stupid thing to mention. I mean, she did not suffer. She was dead at the scene, broke her neck. There was not one scratch on her.
1: Yeah.
4: You know, so it's not like it was an agonizing thing. And our family dealt with this in a very spiritual and in good way.
1: Yeah.
4: I mean, there was sadness, you know, the shock of that, but.
1: Right.
4: But it's not a bad memory.
1: Right.
4: It's a good memory.
1: And I love those stories because, yes, that there's suffering in our lives and we are not guaranteed to be happy. And I don't think that we're built to be 100% happy anymore. I think that you know, God gives us those moments for us to grow and to love and to be closer to Him every day.
4: Father Paul Lesopati at St. Agnes Church, who just actually took over as pastor, the day we don't, not because we joined, but it just coincidental.
1: Mm-hmm.
4: Likes to say, God is with us all the time. All the time, God is with us.
1: Right.
4: You know, and that's the thing we should keep in mind.
1: Right.
4: Through what we view as good times and bad, you know, God is with us.
1: Yeah. Well,
3: can I ask?
1: Yeah.
3: Did you say her name?
4: Laura.
3: Laura.
4: Her name. Yeah.
1: Yeah. Yeah, so we can invoke those who have gone before us and just pray for her soul, pray for her intercession as well. We can always ask her intercession.
4: 6 years old, there's not a whole lot of things
1: correct.
4: She could do.
1: Right, so can't be guaranteed, but we can be pretty sure.
3: Thanks for sharing that. I'm writing it in my notebook to just pray for her soul and thanks for sharing that, Dave.
1: Yeah. So I really wanted to share that with the people. We don't have very much more time here. We do have a goal of $1,200. I have no idea where we are in here. Maybe it doesn't matter. But Deacon Bob, I'm not going to have you share like a third sad story. We're going to. I want to have some great, give me a great accomplishment story, maybe.
2: Well, first of all, I'm going to put a shout out to the great parishioners of St. Pius X Parish in Moberly and Council 996 of the Knights of Columbus.
1: Knights of Columbus.
2: Hey, step up.
1: Yeah.
2: Get some calls. In.
1: We, you know, we have 8 minutes. Like 8 minutes in radio time is like an eternity. So call in. We could right now get 8 people on the line and 1 per minute. There's plenty of people here. They're not doing much over there. There's plenty of people here to take in calls and to write down your donations. And just remember, these sweatpants are amazing. And there's only 3 more hours to get these sweatpants. They say pray, hope, and don't worry down the side of them. We have lots of t-shirts. We have hats. We have coats. We have umbrellas that all say this. But pray, hope, and don't worry has kind of been our the Covenant Network motto for so long. But they're amazing. So call in just for the sweatpants, really. And, you know, the donations to the Catholic Radio, just you have no idea how many people this is reaching. You have no idea, because being on the internet, it's all over the place. But yeah, any other? So 314-752-7000. I want to hear 8314-752-7000. Thank you, caller. That's one.
3: Thank you, caller.
1: How can we call? It's at 314-752-7000. If you've been inspired in the last 5 minutes, I think you've been inspired in the last 5 minutes. You need to call right now. Was that a second one, or was that just somebody running to the phone? So, we need to call right now. 314-752-7000. Do you have anything else inspirational, Deacon Bob? I want to hear something inspirational.
2: I surround yourself with holy people.
1: Yes, yes.
2: And they'll lead you to God. It's simple. It's just...
1: Yeah, I think we heard that from... I was overhearing the last hour with Matt Logeman, and he said the same thing. He has a son who's a brand new priest, and he said that too. Surround yourself with the holy people and step aside and let the Holy Spirit work. Mm-hmm. Yeah, those are all great. So anything else anyone wants to... We want to talk about,
4: you know,
1: Dave?
4: One thing I'll mention.
1: Yeah.
4: I'm trying to sell this Ten Commandments.
1: Go ahead. Say it.
4: You know, you think the fifth commandment, thou shalt not kill.
1: Yeah.
4: But there's a whole lot of other things. You can't say, okay, I meet that one because I don't kill. But one of the ones that I think probably most of us fall into is, have I hurt another's reputation by gossip or slander?
1: Mm-hmm.
4: And Father Joe Ring from our Springfield Diocese had wrote an article one time in our local news, our Catholic newspaper. And he said, think. He said, when you're going to gossip, think.
1: Right.
4: He said, first of all, it has to be true.
1: Right.
4: All of us who gossip, most of us, it's true, all right.
1: Mm-hmm.
4: But it's got to be helpful.
1: Right.
4: It's got to be inspiring. It's got to be necessary mm-hmm. and kind. How often do we spread something that when you think about it, does nothing but make the person that you're talking about look bad?
1: Right.
4: It doesn't help us.
1: Could be truthful, but is it necessary to say?
4: That's
1: yeah.
4: right. Mm-hmm. That's right.
1: Yep. Yeah. Very good. Yeah, so Michael and Janet from Our Lady of Help of Christians made an online pledge for Deacon Bob. So thank you very much to Michael and Janet.
2: He's in formation to be a deacon.
1: He's in formation to be a deacon. Oh, wonderful. Okay. We need more deacons. Man, they do a lot. What are all of your... I mean, you can't list all of your responsibilities. What is your favorite responsibility as a deacon?
2: Marriage preparation.
1: Oh, love it.
2: I thought I wouldn't fit in at all.
1: Yeah.
2: Oh, I love it. Love it.
1: My husband and I did marriage preparation as a couple. You know, you have to go into the priest and meet the priest and the deacon. And I guess some of them, the deacons have their, do the couple sort of marriage preparation?
2: Our priest, I had take care of marriage prep at all four parishes. The couples meet with the priest, and the priest just turns them over to us. We use Prepare and Enrich.
1: Okay. Thank you, caller.
2: And then they do a final meeting with the priest. It may be two sessions, and it may be five sessions.
1: Oh, okay.
2: You know, it depends on we develop any, you know, we're
1: mm-hmm. or if they have extra questions.
2: Yeah,
1: or We loved our time too. We had a set time to do it, and the priest would meet with the priest, and they would turn it over to us. You know, so some of the couples in the parish. So loved that. Love it, and they're inspiring to us too. Yeah. So 314-752-7000, 314-752-7000. Heard a couple of calls. We really only have about 2 minutes before we have to wind down. So I'm gonna go through the row here and just ask if there's one final thing that you would like to say to all of the people in Covenant Network to really encourage them to continue to listen. Because again, this is the last day of the Radiothon for fall of 2026. But that doesn't mean you can't call on Monday and say, hey, I actually like to give a donation. It doesn't mean that you are actually just not called to give, but maybe you are called to listen more, right? And to listen, maybe you've just tuned in right now for the first time. So let's start listening tomorrow. Let's start listening on Monday. And, you know, so let's go through what would be maybe your favorite part about Covenant Network and or an inspiring last little thing. And you can still be dialing in 314-752-7000. Dave, let's start with you.
4: Well, I would say, thinking back about Jesus when he said, ask and you shall receive, seek and you will find, knock and it shall be open to you. Easy to remember, ask, A-S-K. And Covenant Radio helps promote that whole idea of asking, seeking, knock and you shall receive.
1: Yes. We should live our whole lives that way.
4: That's right.
1: Always ask, always seek, always knock. Yeah. Anita, what about you?
3: Well, I was looking actually across the room here at, they have this awesome prayer board here. And I know personally, I've written stuff on a piece of paper, mailed it, and I'm like, do they really pray? Yep, it's over in there.
1: It's over there, isn't it? Yeah, so thank you, caller. They're poked up on that bulletin board over there.
3: I love that.
1: So if you write a prayer as you send in your donation, or look at that. We can. I am batting 1,000, man. You guys are amazing. Thank you so much, Deacon Bob. One last inspiration. What do you want to say to people?
2: Listen to Covenant Network. You're keeping God with you the hours that you're listening.
1: Yeah, and surround yourself with good people like I did today. Anita?
3: I just was going to say one other thing. Since we did have a moment, I was crying and

0: PMJ Chillicothe, WGMR Effingham, WHJR Murfreesboro, WIHM Taylorville, WIHM FM Harrisburg, WMSH Sparta, WOLG Carlinville, WRMS Beardstown, WTTT Springfield, WHOJ Terre Haute, WCKW Garyville, KBKC Moberly, KEFL Kirksville, KHJM Dexter, KHJR St. Thomas.
1: Chaplet of Divine Mercy, Our Father, who art in heaven, hallowed be thy name. Thy kingdom come, thy will be done, on earth as it is in heaven.
2: Give us this day our daily bread, and forgive us our trespasses, as we forgive those who trespass against us. And lead us not into temptation, but deliver us from evil. Amen.
1: Hail Mary, full of grace, the Lord is with you. Blessed are you among women, and blessed is the fruit of your womb, Jesus.
2: Holy Mary, Mother of God, pray for us sinners now and at the hour of our death. Amen.
1: I believe in God, the Father Almighty, Creator of heaven and earth. I believe in Jesus Christ, His only Son, our Lord. He was conceived by the power of the Holy Spirit and born of the Virgin Mary. He suffered under Pontius Pilate, was crucified, died, and was buried. He descended to the dead. On the third day, He rose again. He ascended into heaven and is seated at the right hand of the Father. He will come again to judge the living and the dead.
2: I believe in the Holy Spirit, the Holy Catholic Church, the communion of saints, the forgiveness of sins, the resurrection of the body, and life everlasting. Amen.
1: Eternal Father, I offer you the body and blood, soul and divinity of your dearly beloved Son, our Lord Jesus Christ, in atonement for our sins and those of the whole world. For the sake of His sorrowful passion,
2: have mercy on us and on the whole world.
1: For the sake of His sorrowful passion,
2: have mercy on us and on the whole world.
1: For the sake of His sorrowful passion,
2: have mercy on us and on the whole world.
1: For the sake of His sorrowful passion,
2: have mercy on us and on the whole world.
1: For the sake of His sorrowful passion,
2: have mercy on us and on the whole world.
1: For the sake of His sorrowful passion,
2: have mercy on us and on the whole world.
1: For the sake of His sorrowful passion,
2: have mercy on us and on the whole world.
1: For the sake of His sorrowful passion,
2: have mercy on us and on the whole world.
1: For the sake of His sorrowful passion,
2: have mercy on us and on the whole world.
1: For the sake of His sorrowful passion,
2: have mercy on us and on the whole world.
1: Eternal Father, I offer you the body and blood, soul and divinity of your dearly beloved Son, our Lord Jesus Christ, in atonement for our sins and those of the whole world. For the sake of His sorrowful passion,
2: have mercy on us and on the whole world.
1: For the sake of His sorrowful passion,
2: have mercy on us and on the whole world.
1: For the sake of His sorrowful passion,
2: have mercy on us and on the whole world.
1: For the sake of His sorrowful passion,
2: have mercy on us and on the whole world.
1: For the sake of His sorrowful passion,
2: have mercy on us and on the whole world.
1: For the sake of His sorrowful passion,
2: have mercy on us and on the whole world.
1: For the sake of His sorrowful passion,
2: have mercy on us and on the whole world.
1: For the sake of His sorrowful passion,
2: have mercy on us and on the whole world.
1: For the sake of His sorrowful passion,
2: have mercy on us and on the whole world.
1: For the sake of His sorrowful passion,
2: have mercy on us and on the whole world.
1: Eternal Father, I offer you the body and blood, soul and divinity of your dearly beloved Son, our Lord Jesus Christ, in atonement for our sins and those of the whole world. For the sake of His sorrowful passion,
2: have mercy on us and on the whole world.
1: For the sake of His sorrowful passion,
2: have mercy on us and on the whole world.
1: For the sake of His sorrowful passion,
2: have mercy on us and on the whole world.
1: For the sake of His sorrowful passion,
2: have mercy on us and on the whole world.
1: For the sake of His sorrowful passion,
2: have mercy on us and on the whole world.
1: For the sake of His sorrowful passion,
2: have mercy on us and on the whole world.
1: For the sake of His sorrowful passion,
2: have mercy on us and on the whole world.
1: For the sake of His sorrowful passion,
2: have mercy on us and on the whole world.
1: for the sake

0: sake of his sorrowful passion.
1: Have mercy on us and on the whole world.
0: For the sake of his sorrowful passion.
1: Have mercy on us and on the whole world.
0: Eternal Father, I offer you the body and blood, soul and divinity of your dearly beloved Son, our Lord Jesus Christ, in atonement for our sins and those of the whole world. For the sake of his sorrowful passion,
1: have mercy on us and on the whole world.
0: For the sake of his sorrowful passion,
1: have mercy on us and on the whole world.
0: For the sake of his sorrowful passion,
1: have mercy on us and on the whole world.
0: For the sake of his sorrowful passion,
1: have mercy on us and on the whole world.
0: For the sake of his sorrowful passion,
1: have mercy on us and on the whole world.
0: For the sake of his sorrowful passion,
1: have mercy on us and on the whole world.
0: For the sake of his sorrowful passion,
1: have mercy on us and on the whole world.
0: For the sake of his sorrowful passion,
1: have mercy on us and on the whole world.
0: For the sake of his sorrowful passion,
1: have mercy on us and on the whole world.
0: For the sake of his sorrowful passion,
1: have mercy on us and on the whole world.
0: Eternal Father, I offer you the body and blood, soul and divinity of your dearly beloved Son, our Lord Jesus Christ, in atonement for our sins and those of the whole world. For the sake of his sorrowful passion,
1: have mercy on us and on the whole world.
0: For the sake of his sorrowful passion,
1: have mercy on us and on the whole world.
0: For the sake of his sorrowful passion,
1: have mercy on us and on the whole world.
0: For the sake of his sorrowful passion,
1: have mercy on us and on the whole world.
0: For the sake of his sorrowful passion,
1: have mercy on us and on the whole world.
0: For the sake of his sorrowful passion,
1: have mercy on us and on the whole world.
0: For the sake of his sorrowful passion,
1: have mercy on us and on the whole world.
0: For the sake of his sorrowful passion,
1: have mercy on us and on the whole world.
0: For the sake of his sorrowful passion,
1: have mercy on us and on the whole world.
0: For the sake of his sorrowful passion,
1: have mercy on us and on the whole world.
0: Holy God, Holy Mighty One, Holy Immortal One, have mercy on us and on the whole world. Holy God, Holy Mighty One, Holy Immortal One, have mercy on us and on the whole world. Holy God, Holy Mighty One, Holy Immortal One, have mercy on us and on the whole world. Jesus, I

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2: We are back on Covenant Network. You're listening to our fall radiothon. Want to shout out our thanks to Corey Grizzle for hosting that last hour. And let's begin this hour in prayer. In the name of the Father, and Son, and Holy Spirit. Amen. Hail Mary, full of grace, the Lord is with thee. Blessed art thou amongst women, and blessed is the fruit of thy womb, Jesus. Holy Mary, Mother of God, pray for us sinners, now and at the hour of our death. Amen. In the name of the Father, Son, and Holy Spirit. Amen. Well, we are back on the Fall Radiothon. We're going to have a great, great, great hour ahead of us here on Covenant Network. And if you've been listening, you know that this is one of two full weeks of the year that we come to our listeners to help build this apostolate, to help reach people. Over the past 25 plus years, this apostolate has grown and grown and grown and helped change lives. It is truly an instrument. So we have an anonymous couple who will donate $2,000 if we can raise $2,000 by 2:20. So that is in less than 3:20. He wrote 2:20 on my note. But I'm going to go, unless we have a time turner or something, I'm going to go with 3:20. 3:20, we would raise $4,000 total if in the next 20 minutes we can raise, through callers, $2,000. So we have several different ways that we have found our listeners can appreciate and create a way to help the station. The first is called the Transmitter Package. It is a pledge of $30 a month, or just a dollar a day, or a one-time pledge of $300. And if you can make that transmitter pledge, then we will send you the hardcover book, Way to Happiness, by Archbishop Fulton Sheen. We got a big day in less than a week, next Thursday, here in St. Louis. So I think many of us know Fulton Sheen as an amazing evangelist on the TV, on the radio. This particular book is Fulton Sheen, the Retreat Master. You will go on a spiritual guide with him towards a happy, saintly life. You'll also receive, if you can be a transmitter, the book Learning the Virtues That Lead You to God by Monsignor Gardini. And this is about how to grow beyond thou shalt not into a profound love of God and neighbor. So that is all for $30 a month, just a dollar a day. We also have our Golden Transmitter Package. That is a pledge of $50 a month, just $1.67 a day. We used to say, you know, about a cup of coffee, but there's no way you can get a cup of coffee for $1.67. Or a one-time pledge of $500 or more, and you'll receive the two books from the Transmitter Level Package, Way to Happiness and Learning the Virtues, as well as these absolutely amazing Covenant Network sweatpants. They are this rich navy blue. I want to be really clear that they do not have those elastic 1970s ankles on them. They have more of like a nice flared, relaxed ankle. So not quite formal wear, I would say. They're not formal sweatpants, but they're super nice. And they say, pray, hope, and don't worry down the left-hand leg, the left side leg. I guess we say the left side leg. Unless you have them on backwards, then it'll be down the right side towards the back. You will also receive, if you can be a golden transmitter, $50 a month, just $1.67 a day, Contemplating the Seven Sorrows of Mary. I was thumbing through this book. It goes through the chaplet of the Seven Sorrows of Mary, which I was not familiar with. It is a seven bead chaplet as opposed to a decade. And my sister texted me and said that's called a septennium. So there's five of those. There we go. Phone's already ringing. And also the book Padre Pio's American Daughter by Susan D. Bartoli. And that is about Mary Pyle, who went from privilege to providence. She is a hidden saint Who Followed St. Padre Pio. I am not familiar with that book. It has been the talk all week on the radio station. So if you can be a Golden Transmitter with a one-time pledge of $500 or more or $50 a month, you'll receive all that. And as always, we do have these amazing, they're just magnificent large images of Our Lady of Guadalupe. Beautifully framed. They're about 2 by 3 feet. And, oh, their phones are ringing. And they can be used in your parish hall. You could hang them in your home. It's absolutely beautiful. Anyone who can donate $2,000 or more, boy, we'd reach that goal by 320 in no time flat. That is for anyone who would care to give $2,000 or more. So you can call. People already are. 314-752-7000. 314-752-7000. After getting through all that, we only have like 17 minutes left. Claudette, how are you doing?
3: Well, we better hurry.
2: We got to get moving, don't we? We've had a couple phones ring. So what you may not know, listeners, is that across from me is a force of nature. An absolute amazing Catholic woman who I'm also related to, proud to be related to, Claudette. And as she always does, she brings people with her everywhere she goes. Somebody's getting invited. So, Kurt, how are you doing?
4: Doing great.
2: How do you know this amazing woman over here?
4: Did you attack me at church when we first met?
3: I tripped him.
4: That's it. Yes, you tripped me.
2: That's it. Oh, can better. I help you up? Yeah. Would you like to go to Bible study?
4: Yeah.
2: Well, I have you down.
4: That's it, basically.
2: Well, welcome. Welcome to the radio. Have you done this before?
4: No, this is the first time.
2: First timer. Yeah. All right. All right. We like our first timers. Connie, how are you doing over there?
5: I'm good. Thank you.
2: Now, you told me before we went on air that you have been friends with Claudette since childhood. Is that true?
5: Yes. Since childhood, we grew up in the same little neighborhood, farming community. I know it's hard to tell, but I'm a little bit older than she is.
2: Everybody looks older than Claudette. I look older than Claudette.
5: Well, hopefully I don't look older than she is, but I am older than she is.
2: You do not.
5: But when we travel together, we call ourselves, she calls us
6: the Caney Creek Chicas.
5: Yes.
2: What? Say that again.
6: It's the Caney Creek Chicas because we grew up in Caney Creek, which is a farming community between Oran and Chaffee.
2: All right. So what I'm hearing is that half of Southern Missouri should be lighting up our phones as we try to reach this goal. Mm-hmm. All right. Well, is there anyone else in this club of yours? There's just the two of you? Very simple, small?
6: Well, go ahead, Connie.
5: Well, there's quite a few of us that grew up
2: in the
5: Caney Creek area. Marilyn Gilmore, we include her in our Caney Creek Chica group. Mm-hmm. So, and then, of course, I had quite a few sisters, and she had a sister, so there were a lot of us. We grew up together, rode our bicycles on gravel roads.
2: I love it, and still friends. All right, I love it. I mean, this is amazing. All right, so I've got a few people I need to thank here already. Wow, we are on fire. Kim from Pure Heart of Mary Parish called with a one-time donation in honor of Deacon Bob, as well as Deborah from St. George called with a one-time transmitter pledge in honor of Deacon Bob. That is a pledge of $30 a month or a one-time pledge of $300. And Deborah from St. George wanted to offer prayers for a friend in the hospital. You know, let's just pause right now. Let's say a glory be for Deborah's friend who's in the hospital together. In the name of the Father, Son, Holy Spirit. Amen. Glory be to the Father, and to the Son, and to the Holy Spirit, as it was in the beginning, is now, and ever shall be, world without end. Amen. All right, I got some more here. So who knows Suzanne, who made a one-time donation? Do we know Suzanne? Could be anybody.
6: Mm-hmm.
2: Could be anybody. What about Marilyn, who called from Jackson for Claudette? Do you know Marilyn?
6: Mm-hmm.
2: Is that the Marilyn that we were just talking about?
6: Marilyn. Yes.
2: But she didn't even wait to hear her name. And she's calling. All right. Thank you, Marilyn.
6: Mm-hmm.
2: Suzanne made the donation for Claudette. So apparently there's a Suzanne who made a donation for you.
6: Do you know where she's from?
2: This is all I know right now.
6: But
2: I will try to get more information. How many Suzannes do you know?
6: Well, I have several. Because my mother's name was Susie.
2: That's right.
6: I have a granddaughter named Susie. I have a niece named Suzanne. So
2: your mother's intervention.
6: Yes.
2: To be honest.
6: Well, thank you, Mom, and thank you, Suzanne.
2: That's right. So for the listeners, just so you know, Claudette and I are officially we're third cousins. Our mothers were second cousins. My mom was in your mother's wedding.
6: Yes.
2: And they grew up together in southern Missouri near New Hamburg. And if I get it right, I believe that your grandmother and my grandfather were first cousins. Mm-hmm. However, also on the other side of the family, because people marry brothers and sisters, marry brothers and sisters mm-hmm. from the farm across the street, right?
6: Yes, yes.
2: Across the gravel road, your grandmother, your grandfather and my grandmother were also first cousins.
6: Mm-hmm.
2: So
6: mm-hmm.
2: that makes us double third cousins.
6: Yeah.
2: Right? So we've got to be able to get this done. And we're double third cousins.
6: Yeah. Double third cousins.
2: For
6: there
2: crying
6: you go.
2: Out loud. Let's see. Now, Kevin made a donation for Claudette. Who's Kevin? Do we know? How many Kevins
6: it
2: do you know? You listed four Suzanne. So how many Kevins do you think?
6: Well, I know Kevin Below. I know Kevin Sire.
2: Oh,
6: well, I know Kevin Craycraft.
2: All right. Could be any of those. If you were not the Kevin that called, then how embarrassing is that? The other Kevins need to call.
6: Yes, I know.
2: Right? I want to see three Kevins here.
6: They better step up to the plate.
2: That's right. I want to see three Kevins here. Regina sent a donation from St. Dennis for Claudette.
6: Now, I know who that is.
2: You know who that is? Who's that?
6: Regina
2: Tell me about
6: Sanders.
2: Regina.
6: Regina Sanders.
2: Okay.
6: Yes.
2: All right.
6: Yes.
2: And you know.
6: And she goes to daily mass with me.
2: Oh.
6: Yes.
2: You know how much we both love that name.
6: Yes. Yes.
2: From my grandmother.
6: For Aunt Regina.
2: Yeah, my
6: mother's
2: mom.
6: We called her. Regina.
2: Yeah. Oh, all right. All right. Yeah. The queen of
6: mm-hmm.
2: Southern Missouri. All right. Donald and Lorraine made a donation in honor of Claudette.
6: It's my sister and her husband.
2: Oh, all right. Okay.
6: Now, they're from St. Ambrose.
2: Okay. Oh, that's right.
6: From Chaffee.
2: Yep. Yep.
6: Mm-hmm.
2: Yep. I went through some of the parishes down south with my mom the other day. Mm-hmm. I'm like, I need a refresher. Mm-hmm. And we went from St. Lawrence down to St. Ambrose and St. Dennis. And then, oh, shoot. What else am I missing? What's
6: Guardian Angel.
2: That's it. Thank you. Yep.
6: That's where Connie and I hail from.
2: Right.
6: Is Guardian Angel.
2: Right. These are just St. Augustine and Kelso.
6: Yes.
2: These are amazing Catholic communities. Just
6: yes.
2: if you,
6: mm-hmm.
2: and listeners, if you have not driven down, exited off at Cape and then mm-hmm. just got on the, mm-hmm. on the highways and just visited these Catholic churches, mm-hmm. it would be worth doing. Mm-hmm. All right. This computer screen is rolling almost faster than I can mm-hmm. read. Carla from St. Augustine in Kelso made a donation.
6: Yeah.
2: See,
6: Carla Esner.
2: All right, we just
6: Robert.
2: Mentioned that.
6: Mm-hmm.
2: Oh, I love it.
6: They're
2: and
6: going on pilgrimage right now with Father Tomas.
2: Oh, okay.
5: And
2: all right.
5: Carla is a relation to
3: one
5: Connie.
3: Of my cousins,
2: oh.
3: but we're double cousins.
2: And you're double cousins.
3: That you were just talking
2: mm-hmm.
3: about,
2: yeah. Yeah, mm-hmm. see, just for all the listeners, not just a Missouri thing. You know, this happens lots of places. Anyone from a farming community,
6: mm-hmm.
2: This is a reality, which also makes, the same thing happened on my dad's side of the family. It makes the get-togethers so much fun. I mean, family isn't just like your parents and your brother or your sister mm-hmm. or couple. It's like anyone mm-hmm. that you see anytime there's a sacrament, right?
6: Mm-hmm.
2: There's a baptism. Hey, we're having a party.
6: That's right.
2: You know, oh, someone is first Holy Communion. We're having a party, mm-hmm. right? It's Christmas, Easter. I mean, you
6: exactly.
2: name it, we're having a party. I know that's how you grow up. You know,
6: mm-hmm.
2: Kurt and Connie, did you guys grow up kind of with this great tradition of family gathering around, you know, these holidays and the church calendar?
4: Oh, yes.
3: I would say that until I was probably in eighth grade, I didn't know I wasn't related to everybody in the whole world. Like,
2: that's a great feeling. I love that. Right, because
6: that's
2: it was
6: no
2: just, I love
3: it
2: that.
3: Was, it was all family. It was always mm-hmm. family.
2: Yeah. There's, you know, I was telling Tony before we came on the air, you know, if you ever have car trouble, you know, somewhere between Scott City and who knows, another, you know, 40 miles in Sykeston, mm-hmm. there's a Catholic that's going to stop and help you.
6: Mm-hmm.
2: I can guarantee there's somebody in a pickup truck who mm-hmm. goes to one of the churches
6: yes.
2: we just mentioned that's going to fill your radiator, get you gas,
6: change
2: get
6: your
2: you
6: tire.
2: A tow, mm-hmm. you know, whatever it
6: exactly.
2: takes.
6: Exactly.
2: I absolutely guarantee it. All right. So Daniel from St. Ambrose in Chaffee
6: mm-hmm.
2: Made a donation in honor
6: okay.
2: of Claudette. Jacqueline from McClure, Illinois made a donation in honor mm-hmm. of Claudette.
6: Mm-hmm.
2: And let's see, Edgar from Jackson. Mo, now that's where you grew up, right?
6: Yeah.
2: Kurt?
6: Mm-hmm.
2: Okay. Edgar made a donation. Bernadette from St. Vincent sent a donation
6: mm-hmm.
2: for Claudette. All right.
6: Yeah,
2: so,
6: she's a nurse at St. Francis.
2: Oh, mm-hmm. okay. All right.
6: And we do life runners.
2: Oh, what? Tell us about that.
6: Well, that is an organization that is for right to life. And so we, you know, support all of that. We wear our blue t-shirts on Wednesday and do all of the things like Option for Women, Life House, all of that stuff.
2: Love it. Love it. Mm-hmm. We've had some people on before mm-hmm. from that organization. Yes. It's a great, mm-hmm. great organization. Mm-hmm. Neil sent in a donation.
6: He's my brother.
2: Oh, way to go, Neil. All mm-hmm. right. That's family. It's good to have big family, isn't
6: yes.
2: it? I love big family. Jill sent a donation. Mm-hmm. Mary Ann sent mm-hmm. a donation.
6: Okay. Might be Mary Ann Immendorfer.
2: Okay. All right. Okay. Norma sent a donation. How many?
6: Norma Gravett.
2: Norma, you know Norma.
6: Yeah.
2: Alice and Marsha and Lori all sent in a donation. Okay. They knew you were coming.
6: I guess. Well, the word's out.
2: The word is out.
6: You know, it's like it's out. Like the mouth of the South. I just, you know,
2: there's a tornado coming through Catholic radio.
6: And Connie had a Bible study last night, and she told everybody, and she said, "Well, I probably won't have to say anything because Claude's on the air."
2: Yeah.
6: So anyway, it was just kind of crazy.
2: And you shake your head, right?
6: Yeah. So they're probably all calling in. Some of these people I don't even know, but they know me. But I want to say something before
2: lay it on me.
6: Okay, because Kurt's wife Stephanie actually thought of our name, okay? Because we lined up alphabetically, Claudette, Connie, and Kurt. And so Stephanie said, "I think you all need to be the Crusty Catholics." On the air. So the Crusty Catholics.
2: Crusty.
6: But anyway, Kurt didn't like that.
2: I'm not going with Crusty. Yeah. I mean, there's another. We can get some good alliteration here. But
4: like I said, I'm flaky, not crusty.
2: Yeah. You know, it's that homemade lard in yeah. the
4: there
2: pie
4: you
2: dough.
4: Go. That's it.
2: Am I not telling the truth?
6: Well, that
2: there?
6: Is true.
2: It
6: that
2: is
6: true.
2: If you make. When you grow up eating as we did and you eat pies at all of these great Catholic events mm-hmm. and then you actually get a piece of pie, you're like, "Oh, I'd like to get a piece of pie." You're at mm-hmm. some restaurant and you're like, "Who did the crust on this? Mm-hmm. This is mm-hmm. not normal."
6: Yeah.
2: And it's the lard.
6: Yeah.
2: There's no question about it. Mm-hmm. No question about it.
6: Yeah.
2: If there is a appropriate or as we say in Catholic speak, properly ordered place mm-hmm. for the use of lard, it is in a pie crust.
6: Yeah.
2: Connie, would you agree with that?
3: I would. I think if you don't have lard in your cabinet, if you don't have lard in your cabinet, though, you can go with Crisco, but lard is the best.
2: It's the best. Are you a pie maker, Connie?
3: Yes, she is.
2: Yeah, yeah. What's your lane in the cooking sphere of things? You have a lane.
3: As far as
2: like entree or side dish or what
3: oh,
2: do you
3: no.
2: bring
3: it's
2: to the casserole?
3: Old, it's the good old German dishes of chicken and dumplings and yum. Chicken and dressing.
2: Use a hen, right? You have to use a hen.
3: Yes, I do sometimes use a hen. I used to do it more. I kind of have tried to hold back on the chicken fat for the last few years.
2: If I'm coming, don't do that. Right,
3: I'll make sure when you come to my house for chicken and dumplings, I'll use an old hen.
2: I'm coming, exactly. Okay. That is what you're supposed to do. This is really an educational hour. All of these people who are sending in donations, this is I have the screen in front of me. It's from the app called Slack, and so I can look at it and start mm-hmm. reading. And it's moving so quickly, I can hardly keep up. Barb sent in a donation in mm-hmm. honor of you guys and Claudette, and Mark sent in a donation mm-hmm. in honor of Claudette.
6: Yeah, Mark Gleisner.
2: Mm-hmm. Oh, all right. Thank you, Mark. Charlotte from Cape Girardeau sent mm-hmm. in a donation in honor of Claudette and
6: well,
2: the team.
6: And she and her husband Steve, we're all related.
2: Okay.
6: He's a dirt burger.
2: Figured I would probably meet some cousins today,
6: yes.
2: one
6: mm-hmm.
2: way or another.
6: Yes.
2: I figured that would happen.
6: Mm-hmm.
2: Tom and Sherry sent
6: yes,
2: in a donation.
6: My brother and his wife.
2: All right. Mm-hmm. It's a family affair down
6: yes.
2: there.
6: Okay.
2: It
6: yeah.
2: is. I like it. Terry and Rose sent in a donation.
6: Okay.
2: And Patrick from Oran sent
6: yes.
2: a donation in honor
6: mm-hmm.
2: of Claudia.
6: My brother.
2: All right. Another. Okay,
6: I have five brothers.
2: I couldn't remember. Now,
6: five brothers and one sister.
2: You have five brothers and a sister.
6: Mm-hmm.
2: And Kurt, you have?
4: I have one older sister and five younger brothers.
2: Wow. Okay. Mm-hmm. And yeah.
4: And my brother right below me is a priest out of Joplin.
2: Oh, okay. All mm-hmm. right. Different diocese, right? But from
6: no,
2: St.
6: Joplin,
2: Louis. But
6: same,
2: but same as yours,
4: Springfield,
2: right?
4: Springfield.
6: Yeah.
2: Right?
6: It's
2: okay.
6: Yeah.
2: So how often do you get to see him? Is he's younger, you said? Younger brother?
4: Yes. He's your younger.
2: How long has he been ordained? I don't know if I've met him.
4: He should be going on 20 years, I think.
2: Mm-hmm. Wow.
4: Somewhere like that. He was a little bit later in life, finally joining the priesthood.
2: That's a story I want to hear. I want to get him on the radio.
4: Mm-hmm. Okay.
2: We got to get
4: mm-hmm.
2: him up here. I want to hear about
4: that. I think
2: you
4: guys asked him at one time, but he wasn't able to be here for
2: that. We're going to ask again. I'm asking right now. You ask your brother right now on the radio mm-hmm. to come up to St. Louis and do a show with us.
4: Joe, you're committed to the next Covenant Network telethon.
2: There you go. You're on the next. That's it, Joe. And that's how it goes. Yes. That's how it rolls. You know. Listen, if Claudette's taking down your brother's taking down somebody with it.
4: There you go.
2: And that's it just
4: right.
2: happens that's right. to be you. That's great. All right, Connie, how big is your family? And tell me about it.
3: I have an older sister and an older brother, and then me, and then a younger brother, and then identical twin sisters.
2: Oh, wow.
3: Came as the babies. Yes. The youngest members of the family. So, yeah, I'm right in the middle of all of them. So, I was a middle child.
2: Are you an official middle child?
3: I think I am.
2: Yeah?
3: Yeah, I think.
2: Mm-hmm.
3: I think
2: you seem pretty normal to me.
3: No, I'm not.
2: Okay. Well, all right. Well, you know, we still have to. Actually, we only have a minute left. So here's what's happening. For all those who are listening to our Southern Missouri folks, we're getting caught up on each other. We have an anonymous donor who will donate $2,000 if we can raise $2,000. And I don't know where we're at. We've been so busy just chatting and I haven't gotten an update. By 3:20. So we're going to see if we can get that done. And there are supporters of the station who will, during our radiothon, let us know, you know, that, hey, if you can do this, wait a minute. All right. All right. Grab the red bell, ladies and gentlemen.
6: There you go.
2: There you go, Kurt. A little harder. Closer to the microphone. There you go. Hey, we made it. All right. That's awesome. Fantastic. Let's keep going.
6: Okay.
2: Because we're having fun. And I want to make sure I thank everybody because there's this computer. This is insane. This is wonderful. All right. So let's see. I mentioned Norma. Where'd you go, Norma? I saw you on here. I got to find you again. Norma. Alice sent in a donation. Mm-hmm. Thank you, Alice. Marcia and Lori both sent in donations in honor of Claudette. Mm-hmm. Bennett from St. Rose of Lima, Milton, Florida.
6: Yes, he's my cousin.
2: Wow. Mm-hmm. All right. Is he my cousin too then?
6: No, he's on the sire side.
2: Oh, okay. Well, I do love the sire side.
6: Yes. He sent a whole dissertation. Did he write it down?
2: I'm sure he did. What I have here is that Bennett from St. Rose of Lima in Milton, Florida, sent in a donation to honor Claudette.
6: Mm-hmm.
2: The sire side. Love the sire side. I may have, if I haven't shared this, I'm pretty confident my 93-year-old mother is listening. Not for me, by the way, Connie. She's listening to hear Claudette. Mm-hmm. It's not, you know, like she can hear me anytime. But she's here listening to hear you, Claudette. And she, when Father Sire would always come, was such a part of our lives, right?
6: Mm-hmm.
2: And he would see me, instead of saying hello, he always said to me, Daniel in the lion's den. The lions ran out the other end. And that was his greeting. It was not hello or how you doing. It was Daniel in the lion's den. The lions ran out the other end. I don't know. It made me feel pretty kind of fearless. You know, I'm like, okay, I can scare lions out of a den. Let's go for it. Neil sent in a donation for Claudette. Mm-hmm. Jill sent in a donation. Mary Ann and another Norma sent in a donation, as well as Alice, Marcia and Lori. I said those. Okay, that's fine. I'm scrolling the wrong way. All right, so we have Susie, Tim, and Barb have all sent in donations for Covenant Network. This is amazing, by the way. I've never experienced anything like this before. Covenant Network, I think we're on 42 or 43 stations at this point. Mm-hmm. It is hard to not drive from Cincinnati to Grand Rapids down to Poplar Bluff over to Kansas City, out, you know, Kansas, and not stay in tune with Covenant Network that whole way. So this is how we do it. All of these people that have sent in pledges. All right, our next goal in the next 13 minutes is to raise another $2,000. And I just want to remind all the listeners and anyone who's thinking about calling in, if you can become a transmitter, that is a monthly pledge of $30 a month. And I want to stress that it's the monthly pledges that keep the lights on. If you have worked with nonprofits or any 501c3 organizations, you know that cash flow is king, right? That is the hardest thing about getting any nonprofit going. Now, the station's been going for a long time, but the reason we're able to continue to grow is because of our monthly donors. Mm-hmm. We know that we're going to be able to keep the lights on. We can budget for expansion, budget for some great sweatpants to give away. So at the Transmitter Pledge of $30 a month, we've got two fantastic books for you. If you can become a Golden Transmitter, that's $50 a month, or just $1.67 a day, or a one-time pledge of $500 or more, you'll get a total of five incredible books. One of them will teach you how to pray the Chaplet of the Seven Sorrows of Mary, which is wonderful, as well as we have mentioned, these wonderful sweatpants. And I do want to stress, I don't know why I don't like the elastic around the ankles. Mm-hmm. I don't know why, but I don't. So these do not have that. Mm-hmm. But they do say pray, hope, and don't worry on the left-hand side. Going down. If you have never worn Catholic gear out in public, and you're a lifelong Catholic, I'm going to urge you to do so. Mm-hmm. You will generate some fantastic discussions, more than I can count at this point. When you wear a pray, hope, and don't worry sweatpants, someone's going to go, I like your sweatpants. Mm-hmm. And you will have a wonderful conversation. Mm-hmm. All right. Well, Claudette, what else is on your mind as you come up for your radiothon visit?
6: Well, I just got back from Europe.
2: Oh, okay.
6: And so I was over, I got to see seven countries, and I was in Poland, which is very Catholic.
2: Yeah, yeah.
6: So I was able to see the lady there in Krakow. Okay. I guess that was it, you know. Anyway. The one that has the dressing on.
2: And that's not the Black Madonna. That is.
6: Yeah, that is the Black Madonna.
2: Yeah.
6: That is the
2: yeah.
6: Black Madonna. And she's, you know, it's because of the scars that she has. And Connie knows the story very well. If you want to share that.
3: It's Our Lady of Czeskohova. I think that's how that's
6: yes.
3: pronounced.
6: Yes.
3: Could be wrong. But I think the story is that the picture was painted by St. Luke. And survived for thousands of years, but it was stolen at one point, removed from the church where it was, and was taken by Muslims who had attacked the church. And as they were riding away on their horses with the picture, the horses stopped and wouldn't go forward until they dropped the picture. Realizing what it was, they dropped it and tried to tear it up with a sword, and that's thus the marks on her cheek are from that time.
2: I got it.
3: And I think that's the correct story. I'm sure if it's not, there'll be people who will call in and tell,
2: right.
3: and tell us.
2: That's absolutely
3: that's
2: true.
3: That's a short version. Mm-hmm.
2: Yeah. Wow. All right.
6: So I was there for the veiling of that right at noon, and the trumpets were playing. It was packed. The place was packed.
2: Listen, smells and bells work for me. Mm-hmm. I love all the traditions and the symbols, and I love the simple stuff. I love walking through the woods. I'll do that all day, and I love high mass. I'm both and. So, all right, we're going to take a short break. We have a goal to raise $2,000 in the next 10 minutes or so. We're going to take an ID break. You're listening to Covenant Network, and we'll be right back.

0: We are back on Covenant Network. You're listening to our fall radiothon. We are in the 3 o'clock hour. This is the last day of the radiothon. So we have 2.5 hours left to make this happen for Covenant Network. Right now, our goal in the next 6 minutes is to raise $2,000. That's our goal right now. But on the break, the four of us were chatting, and you just mentioned, Claudette, that you got back from Europe, and you were in Frankfurt on the Feast of St. Bartholomew?
1: Yes.
0: In St. Bartholomew's Church.
1: Cathedral. Yes, in St. Bartholomew's Cathedral.
0: So that had to have a pretty big feast going on.
1: Oh, it was huge. The church was packed. I mean, there were over 1,000 people there. And they had a choir and orchestra from across the region.
0: Oh, wow.
1: Up in the sacristy.
0: Or in the loft, or
1: no, it was up front behind the altar.
0: Oh, wow, okay.
1: Behind the altar.
0: Oh, wow.
1: And then they had the procession with the tabernacle coming down the main aisle. All the altar boys were in red and white serving, you know, outfits and all that. And they, like I said, they carried the tabernacle. But the thing that stood out to me the most, this was such a beautiful cathedral, and they had wooden kneelers. There were no pads. Not all. I just took a picture of it. I thought, my goodness, you know, this is really sacrificing.
0: Kids. Yeah, yes. This is how it used to be.
1: Exactly.
0: I love taking people to Mass who haven't gone or haven't gone in a long time, and or especially, you know, friends who really want to respect, you know, they know how much I love it. And so they want to respect it. And my advice always is, hey, if we're standing, you know, we're listening. If we're sitting, we're listening. If we're standing, we're praying. Mm-hmm. And if we're kneeling, something really important is happening. Mm-hmm. You know, those are my basic rules. Like, if you know nothing, and just and every now and then, and I love seeing this, you'll see someone at Mass kneeling on a hard tile floor after receiving communion. Mm-hmm. And I love that. I mean, I love the intention of that. Mm-hmm. So I have no issue with wooden kneelers. I'm in on it.
1: Yes. And the reverence of it all.
0: Yeah. Oh, I love it. So you just got back on Monday?
1: Monday morning at 1 a.m.
0: We were going to have you on the radio on Tuesday, weren't we?
1: I know, but I declined.
0: I don't blame you.
1: I said, no, you got to put me on later in the week.
0: Give me a little more time.
1: I won't be coherent.
0: give me just that. Now, Connie, were you on this trip too?
2: Or No, I was not. I was invited. I didn't go. I went on a different trip with a friend of mine.
0: Where'd you go?
2: I went to Canada for 13 days.
0: Given the weather, that was a smart move.
2: No, it was not.
0: It was not? Was it hot? It was smoky.
2: There was some kind of a weather thing that came in for 4 days from Hawaii's hurricane or something, and so the weather was not nice. And I did get to go to Mass at St. Mary's Basilica in Halifax, it was a beautiful church. It was a basilica. But I didn't have the experience on a saint's day that Claudette had, but it was a beautiful church.
0: Halifax in Nova Scotia.
2: Nova Scotia, right.
0: So
2: yes.
0: This is one thing I absolutely love about being Catholic. Mm-hmm. You can go to Mass in Hawaii. You can go to Mass in Nova Scotia. You can go to Mass. I've been to Mass in Haiti. Mm-hmm. And now that's about 3 hours long, but you can follow, you know what's going on. It's the same worship of our Lord. Mm-hmm. And I don't understand the language when I go to Latin Mass, but I know what's happening.
1: Exactly.
0: And I absolutely, absolutely love the big C and the little C, right? They're inseparable.
1: Yes.
0: You know, so,
1: universal.
0: All right. I love that. All right. And where did you go, Kurt? Did you go anywhere? Did you go fishing?
3: Just cutting grass.
0: She's in Europe. She's in Canada. Kurt's cutting grass.
1: Yeah.
0: Hey, you know what?
3: I got to pray the rosary while I was doing it.
0: So. There you go.
1: There you go.
0: So when you're cutting grass, are we on a riding lawnmower here?
3: Oh, yes.
0: Okay. Definitely. And are you got your rosary in one hand?
3: No.
0: No. How are you counting the beads when you're praying?
1: He's got his fingers.
0: Yep. You're doing your fingers.
3: Fortunately, I have all my fingers.
0: Yeah. That's not always the case in Southern Missouri. You could be working on the railroad. You never know. I love finding creative ways to pray the rosary as well. I have a car that has 10 gauges in kind of a circle.
3: There you go.
0: Right? And so I love it's so easy to pray the rosary in this car because you just start on one gauge and you just check all my gauges. You know, how's the car running? Mm-hmm. And I'm just praying the rosary the whole time. So I love that. Well, I mean, you know, I guess I could ask, you know, how was mowing the lawn? I mean, so we heard all about Europe. We heard about Canada. Look good when you're done? You happy?
3: Oh, yeah.
0: Okay.
3: Yeah.
0: All right. As long as that's the case, then that all counts. All right. So Brandy, Mark, Charlotte all called. With a pledge and a donation in honor of Claudette. So thank you guys. Tom and Sherry.
1: Yeah, we mentioned them before.
0: We did?
1: Mm-hmm.
0: Did we go through all that? Did we go through Daniel and Gail in Cape?
1: No.
0: Okay, well, there you go. And what about Terry, Patrick, Carolyn, and Patricia? Did we mention them? Because they all donated.
1: Okay, we didn't mention Carolyn.
0: We didn't mention Carolyn.
1: No,
0: we are now.
1: Patricia.
0: Mm-hmm. All right. These are great names. Linda from Cape Girardeau sent in a donation in honor of Claudette. Mm-hmm. So thank you. Carolyn. This one from Cape, not Oran. There was an Oran Carolyn.
1: Yes, and that's Carolyn.
0: And there was a
1: Tinkoff.
0: Cape Girardeau Carolyn.
1: Yes. So Carolyn Westrick and Carolyn Tinkoff.
0: All right. Well, thank you. And an anonymous donor sent a donation in honor of Kurt. Maybe they just didn't want you to feel left out. Oh, holy cow. Dude, look behind you. Everybody, look behind you. Look at that. Grab that red bell, Kurt.
1: Okay.
0: Grab your red bell.
1: Okay.
0: Ring that. We made it. Right on cue. We made it. Another $2,000 for Covenant Network. Claudette, they gave you the big bell.
1: I know.
0: You're over here.
1: I have the biggest mouth. Don't answer that.
0: They all go together.
3: I didn't say yes.
0: All right. We're going to keep rolling. Are you guys still good? Connie, are you good? Kurt, are you good?
3: Yep.
0: We have an anonymous couple who will give $1,900 if we can raise $1,900 by 3:55. All right, so we have a solid 20 minutes to knock this out. So that would be $3,800 total.
1: Mm-hmm.
0: My mother's a very good math person, as is my dad. So if I messed up the math, I would probably have to go to confession or something. So we have an anonymous couple that will give $1,900 if we can get the phones going and raise another $1,900 by 3:55. So, Kurt, what's the phone number to call?
3: Number is 314-752-7000.
0: 314-752-7000. We used to give out a toll-free number, and we realized, you know, nobody's really using toll-free numbers anymore. So 314-752-7000. We'll get the phones ringing. You can also donate either online or through the app. So my mom, Carnetta, is listening on her phone. She has the app. Yeah,
1: okay.
0: 93. She's all about the app.
1: Mm-hmm.
0: And so you can hit the donate button. And if we hear like kind of a chirping sound, like, you know, Clarence getting his wings or something, then that's the sound of an online donation. So that's the sound of a telephone, though, that we just heard.
1: Mm-hmm.
0: And they're going to help us get to that $1,900 by 3:55. So I can tell you some people who have already helped. Let's see. I said the anonymous donor for Kurt. Robert and Judith from Cape Girardeau sent in a donation in honor of you, Claudette.
1: Okay.
0: And Daniel from Cape sent in a donation for you.
1: Okay.
0: And Connie made a golden transmitter pledge.
1: Mm-hmm.
0: So thank you, Connie.
1: Mm-hmm.
0: And Thelma from Baldwin sent a donation in honor of Claudette.
1: She is my former boss.
0: Oh, thank you, Thelma.
1: And she moved up here.
0: Oh, down at the hospital?
1: At surgical clinic.
0: Okay.
1: Back in the day.
0: All right, Thelma. Well, I had a chance to work with Claudette in the operating room, and it was a privilege. It was awesome.
1: Mm-hmm.
0: We had fun.
1: Okay.
0: We worked hard. We did great work, and we had fun.
1: We had a blast.
0: All at the same time.
1: Mm-hmm.
0: All right, well, thank you, Thelma, for making that donation from Baldwin. Mary and Lori from Cape. Made a donation for Claudette as well. Carla from St. Augustine in Kelso.
1: Mm-hmm.
0: And Angela from the Mother of Perpetual Help made a golden transmitter pledge.
1: Mm-hmm.
0: Thank you, Angela. So a golden transmitter is $50 a month. That's a big deal for the radio station to help us keep this going and growing. Tommy and Jody sent a donation from St. Joseph in Farmington for Connie. Mm-hmm. Connie, how about
2: that? That's my daughter and son-in-law. Mm-hmm.
0: Yay!
2: Yes.
0: All right, and they're in Farmington.
2: They are, yes.
0: All right, I have a cousin who lives in Farmington. He's a deacon, goes to the St. Genevieve Parish. So I love Farmington. All right, excellent.
2: Too.
0: And so that's your daughter and son-in-law?
2: My daughter and son-in-law.
0: Well, thank you very much. And see, Carolyn from St. Mary of the Annunciation in Cape sent in a donation.
1: Mm-hmm.
0: Joyce from Warrenton called in a golden transmitter donation. Wow. That's fantastic. We wouldn't classify that as Southern Missouri, so we're very grateful.
1: That's true.
0: Thank you very much. James and Mary from Columbia sent a donation in honor of Claudette. Carol sent in a Venmo, as well as Marilyn, and Deb and Jane and Teresa all did Venmo. Wow, you've got some, you know, very technically savvy friends, Claudette.
1: That's right. Yeah, we just make it happen.
0: Yes, you do. Jill from Ascension Parish made an online pledge for Connie.
2: That's my other daughter.
0: And and it says here, parentheses, my mom. She prays for the repose of the soul of my dad, Butch Eichhorn. When did he pass away?
1: He passed away this spring.
0: Oh, wow. Okay. That's recent. Okay. Oh, wow.
1: And his visitation was on the anniversary of their wedding anniversary.
0: Oh.
2: 54 years.
1: 54 years.
0: Wow.
1: Mm-hmm.
0: Wow.
1: Yes.
0: That's amazing. Well, God bless you guys, and God bless you. That's fantastic. Father Joe. Father Joe. Father Joe, Kurt.
3: Thank
0: he
3: you.
0: Stepped up and called in from Joplin in honor of you.
3: I'll keep praying for you.
0: So the prayer shall continue for you, Father Joe. Alan and Denise from St. Vincent de Paul and Cape made an online pledge. All right. So I'm going to rattle off some Venmo folks here. Karen, Linda, Jan, Betty, Jeff, Gail, Craig, Diane, Abby, Cindy. Wow. All sent in pledges via Venmo. Now here's a city I love. Donna from St. Joseph's in Scott City called in a golden transmitter pledge in honor of all three of you and said, keep on keeping on. They're very proud of you guys.
1: Donna Anderson.
0: All right. Well, thank you, Donna.
2: Donna is the person in our area that takes care of our perpetual adoration at St. Francis Hospital.
0: I have prayed there many times. Yes. Love that.
2: She's the organizer for all of that and does a wonderful job.
0: Thank you. And that's Donna who does that.
1: Donna Anderson.
0: Donna, you do. That's an important thing. Mm-hmm. Donna, I learned to pray the Chaplet of Divine Mercy many years ago because I just felt a need to go to that chapel when I was leaving the hospital. And I walk in at like 3:30 and they start this prayer that I did not know. But I see they all got their rosaries out. And it's not hard to learn, right? So in about 7 minutes, I learned it. And I'm like, I need to find out about this. And that was a life-changing visit to adoration. So thank you, Donna. That's awesome. David from St. Vincent and Cape called with a one-time donation. Thank you, David. And Mark from St. Teresa of Avila in Glennonville.
1: There we go.
0: All right. Hello to Curtis. Great programming. He's talking about you. You're the great programmer.
3: No, he donated to get me to quit talking.
0: Is that right? You know, it's a family that knows us best. Kurt, I know how you feel. We had a host versus host hour, the very first hour on Monday from 7 to 8. And I let all my siblings know, Claudette, everybody. And I honestly came on the radio. I'm like, they're all going to call and pledge for other people. I just know it. They're going to pledge. It's just not going to be for me. They still love us. That's fantastic. Mark from St. Teresa of Avila also called. Said hello, Curtis. Oh, there's a caller. All right. Help us get to that goal of $1,900. Thomas and Sherry from Oran sent a generous golden transmitter donation. Thank you, Thomas and Sherry. Dale and Bonnie from St. Mary Cathedral in Cape Girardeau made an online pledge for you, Claudette. That's awesome.
1: Oh, I really was catty to him yesterday morning.
0: Yeah?
1: I even sent him an apology on the text. I said, I always ask you, but you never give. And so he did. The phones are ringing now.
0: Yeah, that's right. The funny thing is, Claudette, you were the nurse and I was the salesperson, but I think we could have flipped roles. You know, I think we could have. I mean, really think that we could have done that. Oh, my gosh. Dan from Sacred Heart Parish in Florissant, Missouri called. Thank you, Dan. Great name, by the way.
1: Oh, yeah.
0: For that caller. Mary from Cape Girardeau made a transmitter donation. That's huge. We love our transmitters. Claudette, thank you for making a donation. And Kurt, thank you guys for contributing. This is all, this is absolutely, so we still have 15 minutes to go to try to make this goal of $1,900. Mm-hmm. Our phone number is 314-752-7000. 314-752-7000 is the phone number. You can also donate online. 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Mm-hmm. There's a little donate button. And you can just click on that. Super easy. We'll hear when those donations are made on the radio. Mm-hmm. So we appreciate all of our online givers as well. Or the old-fashioned way, 314-752-7000. So, Connie, when you listen to Covenant Network, are you a radio person, an app, have it on the computer? What do you do?
2: Well, I listen sometimes in the car when I drive quite a bit. And so I do listen on the FM radio. But if I want to hear a particular show or something that I know is going to be on, I app on my phone.
0: Yeah, yeah. And you can catch a podcast or catch it that way on the phone.
2: It's amazing.
0: Do you have a favorite that you like? Anything that you enjoy listening to?
2: Oh, well, I kind of like anything that is, you know, information that I'm learning something or I don't know, you know, I'm kind of blank on what the names are right now.
0: Well, I bet you're thinking of like Catholic Answers is a great one.
2: I love Catholic Answers. And I've had friends who, I have one friend who, and she's actually been on this in the past, Susan Lemming. And Susan actually kind of, she was interested in the Catholic Church and started listening to Catholic Answers. And actually it helped with her conversion. So I know how important that part of the radio is for people who are not Catholic and who hit the station, and the information that's provided, the stories that are told, I think that it's great for us to have Catholic radio available to people.
0: We hear stories all the time in the station. We call it bumper sticker ministry, where somebody just sees a bumper sticker and just tunes in. And the next thing you know, they're here in the studio. You're doing a radiothon or something. So so if you are listening right now, Connie, what is the phone number they can call to reach us?
2: 314-752-7000.
0: That's right, 314-752-7000. Stephanie from St. Mary's Cathedral called for a donation in honor of Claudette and Curtis. And she says, hi, and be careful driving home.
1: That is Kurt's wife.
0: Oh, all right.
1: And she's a doll. She's actually a saint.
0: All right. Well,
3: for being married to me.
0: Is that right?
3: I love you, honey.
0: That was a total tee up. You know, you can't miss that one. Oh, that's great, Kurt. I love it. All right. Well, when is the next chicken and dumpling dinner? Because I wanna come down. I haven't been down in a while, actually.
1: Oh, gosh.
0: I know. I need to come.
1: Well,
0: down.
1: They're not having chicken and dumplings, but they are having a dinner at the Knights of Columbus Hall this Sunday, right, Kurt?
3: Yes, that is.
0: Yes. Now, which one? Which Knights of Columbus?
1: The one by the river.
3: Yes.
1: Right.
3: Council 1111.
1: Yeah, Council 1111.
0: All right.
1: And it's fried chicken and kettle beef, that sort of thing. But I don't think there's any mention of chicken and dumplings.
3: Nothing.
0: No. But the kettle beef is worth it. I don't know. Is that an outside of Missouri thing, kettle beef? I don't think that it is. Because I go around and I talk about kettle beef and nobody knows what I'm talking about.
1: No, I think it's just...
3: The Kelso ladies made that famous.
0: Yes.
1: Yes. So.
0: Yes.
1: Mm-hmm.
0: Here's what I know about Kelso ladies. They can make amazing kettle beef, and they can play a mean hand of euchre.
1: Oh, yeah.
0: If you're from Kelso, you're my euchre partner. Because I know you're going to be better than me. That is another great thing about, you know, just the communities.
1: Where two or more are gathered, deal.
0: That's
1: No, it's true.
0: It's true. You know, and you know that little indentation in the back pockets. You know, not just for
1: it's not your cell phone.
0: You know, it could be a deck of cards that you pull out of there.
2: Claudette's also a very mean euchre player.
0: She's
2: tough.
0: You like
2: she's
0: playing? Yeah. Yep.
2: I taught Connie
1: how to play. Well, refreshed her. Yeah.
2: No nonsense, Claudette. When it comes to a deck,
0: is that right?
2: Yes.
0: Yeah.
2: She's serious.
0: So. My Aunt Germaine is also from Kelso, prolific euchre player, as is her entire family.
1: Oh, wow.
0: And they're so fast, I don't have time to think. I'm like, wait, I need to think. They already know what to play.
1: Yeah.
0: And they're already, you know, and then the ones that, like, you play one trick, and then they throw down the rest of their
1: right.
0: hand. I'm like,
1: are you the one that says like play it out? It might make a difference. Are you that
0: no,
1: person?
0: I'm not. I don't do that. I know better to say that. I'll say that if I want to go get a beer. Like, you know, hey, let's play it out. I got to get a beer. That's so funny. I know better. I know better. You're going to bed early when I was growing up, if you said that. Nothing better than a good game of euchre. Diane from St. Denis called for you, Connie, and made an online pledge. So, all right. Thank you, Diane. Wow. Lots of people.
1: Diane.
0: Mary and Mike from Holy Infant made a golden transmitter pledge, and they pray for volunteers to sign up for the October 10th day of service in honor of the 200th anniversary of the St. Louis Archdiocese.
1: That's awesome.
0: I know some really wonderful people in Holy Infant. We were in that parish for a long time in Baldwin, where that's where
1: Thelma
0: is. Yeah. Mm-hmm. So, yes. Wonderful parish. Always good stuff going. Mm-hmm. They were on the radio yesterday, I think. Okay. I was listening. So, thank you very much, Mary and Mike, for that donation. Our goal in the next 6 minutes is to raise, what did I say, $1,900?
1: Mm-hmm.
0: $1,900. And we have someone who will match that.
1: Okay.
0: So if we can get to the $1,900, I don't have an update yet. We've heard the phone ring a couple times.
1: Mm-hmm.
0: Then, which is probably not enough.
1: Mm-hmm.
0: Because even, I love our golden transmitters, $50 mm-hmm. a month, one-time gift of $500 or more.
1: Mm-hmm.
0: And you get sweatpants, which are mm-hmm. incredible.
1: Especially if you wear them the correct way.
0: Yeah, it's, right, not mm-hmm. backwards.
1: Mm-hmm.
0: But listen, having pray, hope, and don't worry down sort of your back right sides could mm-hmm. be worse things.
1: Mm-hmm.
0: So, oh, holy cow. Do you see that? Look at that.
1: Did we make it?
0: We made it early with time to spare.
1: Okay.
0: Grab that big bell you've been given, Claudette. Oh, that's absolutely wonderful. Absolutely wonderful. I love it. All right. So we've got a few more minutes together still before we pray. Kurt, anything you wanted to talk about besides, fishing and your brother?
3: I didn't hear my nephews mentioned.
0: I love this. I asked Kurt what he wants to talk about, and his first

0: or anything that you Bible study, I know, is part of your journey. What else?
1: I'm a member of St. Vincent's Parish in Cape Girardeau. And we always have a lot going on in our parish. We're a pretty large parish. We have about, I think we have about 1,500 families.
0: Oh, wow. Okay,
1: so
0: that's big.
1: Over 4,000 members. So we're going between the grade school and then our affiliation with Notre Dame High School. There's always something going on. This week, we at our parish, we have a sign up for a small group in the fall and the spring. Our discipleship committee chooses a book or a video or something that the entire parish is invited to have small groups in the home, or they also have them at the parish level, which those groups are larger. But it's a neat thing. We've been doing it for about 4 years now.
0: Nice.
1: And so I'd like to shout out to our disciple committee.
0: Yeah, huge shout out to the discipleship committee.
1: For the way they're giving people an opportunity to continue learning and to continue, and also for fellowship, just getting to
0: sure.
1: know people. It's great. It's
0: Here's the fact. Small groups work. If you want to grow in your spirituality, you want to exercise that muscle. I have found the most effective catalyst for that is to join a small group of Catholics and just pick something, and I would trust the discipleship committee to, whatever they picked, I'd go with it and grab a few friends and just meet and do it. Yeah, I don't know, 6 weeks, 8 weeks, 10 weeks, whatever you decide, once a week, Tuesday nights, whatever it is, Thursday evening, doesn't matter, and join a small group. I cannot encourage you enough. If you are looking for fellowship, you're like, I just want to meet more people to parish. Mm-hmm. I love a good retreat. It's another good way to do that. But there's nothing better than walking into your parish and then going, oh my gosh, there's so-and-so. Let's go sit over there. Mm-hmm. It's so, so important. How about you, Claudette? What's going on?
2: Well, I want to brag first on Kurt. Because every Thursday at St. Mary's Cathedral Parish after 8 o'clock Mass, this gentleman leads the novena to St. Monica.
0: Oh.
2: On his own. We have a laminated sheet, but he leads that and people follow it. And he's consistent every Thursday morning after 8 o'clock Mass.
0: Nice.
2: So I think, he's stepping up
0: done.
2: To the plate.
0: Well, how did you fall into that? What was the journey that, got you to the point where you said, I'm going to do this on Thursday mornings after Mass? I'm going to do this.
3: Well, when I retired from the railroad, I told my wife, I said, if I don't, and I got a part-time job driving a truck, but I said, if I'm not on the road, I will go to Mass every morning with you. So, and it just happened that they had been doing it, and we had a priest change, and that the new priest didn't do it. So I just kind of picked it up. I hearted a German, and we're going to do it. So that's it, period. Mm-hmm. So I don't know. I just, my wife kind of poked me too, I think.
0: That, yeah. So, I noticed a bruise there on your ribs a little.
3: Well, that's from something else.
0: That's great. There's a saying, St. Thomas Aquinas, we rely on grace. We rely on God's grace. But sometimes, as St. Thomas Aquinas says, you just got to will it, right? And sometimes that hard-headed German, I just got to will it. And you become that. Right. You know, good or bad, you can will yourself, through God's grace to say, this is what I want to do. Lord, help me do it. I want to lead, this novena on Thursday mornings. And man, get out of the way of the Holy Spirit, because they will, the Holy Spirit will give you the path to do that. Oh, that's fantastic. All right. So we're closing in on our hour. A couple more people have called in. And let's see, Richard. From St. Monica, so that's up here in St. Louis, called in for a one-time pledge in honor of his wife, Cynthia, asked us to pray for her because she just came out of surgery. 3.5 hours, and she had a leg plate placed in all the mm-hmm. way from her knee to her hip. So she had a, probably a trochanter. Mm-hmm. So.

0: Wow. We'll pray for her. We'll pray for her on air. And Carolyn from Guardian Angels Parish called in for a pledge for Connie and for Claudette. So thank you, Carolyn. All right, well, we're wrapping our hour up. Let's pray for Cynthia, who's in recovery right now. Let's pray for all of the people that the three of you brought with you that aren't physically here. Okay. All of those people who... donated to Catholic Radio, made a huge impact on this radiothon, who put up with Claudette pestering them. We want to pray for you. let's pray and our Father together as we pull this hour together. Let's pray in the name of the Father, Son, and the Holy Spirit. Amen. Our Father, who art in heaven, hallowed be thy name. Thy kingdom come, thy will be done, on earth as it is in heaven. Give us this day our daily bread, and forgive us our trespasses, as we forgive those who trespass against us. And lead us not into temptation, but deliver us from evil. In the name of the Father, Son, and Holy Spirit, Claudette, Kurt, Connie, I want to thank you guys for making the trek up here. It's great to meet both of you. Claudette, it's always awesome to see you. And you're listening to Covenant Network's Fall Radiothon. We'll be right back.
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2: I'm Mike Roberts. Today is the feast day of St. Joseph of Cupertino, who, when he was a child, became very ill and was taken by his mother to the shrine of Our Lady of Grace and miraculously healed. After that, he was blessed with many spiritual gifts that lasted the rest of his life, which he generously shared, especially with the poor. Today, let's fast, do penance, and say the rosary, asking him to pray for our country and that all of us would become fully aware of the gifts we received from the Holy Spirit and how to use them in the service of others.

0: Well, whether you're ready or not, our fall radiothon is nearing its end. We are in the penultimate hour of the final day here on Covenant Network, raising money for this Catholic radio apostolate. I'm Adam Wright. We've got a lot to do, but first, let's pray. In the name of the Father, and of the Son, and of the Holy Spirit, amen. Sacred Heart of Jesus, we place our trust in you for this hour that you will direct us where you want us to go. We ask you to send us all that we need. We ask you to hold us in the palm of your hand. Amen. In the name of the Father, and of the Son, and of the Holy Spirit. Amen. All right. So here's what's going on. If you have not been tuned in this week, that's okay. We're welcoming you to tune in now. It is our fall radiothon here on Covenant Network Catholic Radio. We are raising money to support this apostolate. We come to you 16 days a year, and this is the final day of our fall pledge drive. And so we need your help. Every goal from here to the finish line at 6 p.m. is vital. Every goal is vital, and we need to meet all of them. We have a friend at St. Francis of Assisi Parish who will donate $1,500 if we raise $1,500 by 4:30 p.m. Dollar for dollar, that would take us to $3,000. And since it's the final day, you know, you can't say, well, if we miss that one, we'll make it up tomorrow, because we're not here doing this tomorrow. This is it. This is final day. So let's raise $1,500. Let's kick in this challenge. Let's take it to $3,000. We have a friend at St. Francis of Assisi Parish who will donate $1,500 if we raise $1,500 by 4:30 p.m. To do that, we need you to call in a pledge of support. Here are the levels. 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We're going to send you the book Padre Pio's American Daughter by Susan de Bartoli, The Story of Mary Pyle from Privilege to Providence, The Hidden Saint Who Followed St. Padre Pio, and we're going to send you the Covenant Network Navy Blue Sweatpants with Pockets, Pray, Hope, Don't Worry printed down the left leg, relaxed, I call it a cuff, but whatever, you know, it's not an elastic cuff, it's not a jogger cuff, it's just like a regular pant cuff at the bottom. People like to know that. Is it going to grab my ankle? Is it not? It's very loose. But it's a Covenant Network exclusive. 314-752-7000. 314-752-7000 is the number to call to make your pledge. All pledges $2,000 and above will receive a beautiful image of Our Lady of Guadalupe framed 2 foot by 3 foot, and it will come to you. 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So 314-752-7000. Here with me all the way from St. Michael's in Sigel, Illinois, not Siegel, that's on the coast. Sigel, Illinois, is Dr. John Sudkamp. He is with us. John, it's great to have you back in studio today.
1: Well, thank you once again for allowing me to...
0: All right, hold on a second. We've got a problem with John's microphone. John, you got to raise more money. Your microphone's not working. So I'm gonna go to Aaron McDonough, who's from St. Joe Cottleville. Is this your first time on the radiothon?
2: No, they brought me back. Yeah,
0: they brought
2: you
0: back.
2: It was on last fall, and they said, okay, she did a good enough job, I guess. We'll have her back.
0: All right.
2: I'm happy to be back.
0: We've had several McDonoughs on the radiothon, and we like having McDonoughs on the radiothon. We like having you here. How are things out in Cottleville?
2: You know what? Life is great out in Cottleville. We have a great group of priests, and we have some ministries that are flourishing out there, and it's wonderful out there.
0: All right. John, you want to try that again?
1: All right.
0: No, John. John, why don't you slide over here, and it'll be all good.
1: All right.
0: We're going to put you over here. 314-752-7000. We got to raise more money. We got to fix the microphone here, folks. 314-752-7000. Dan and Laura Steinman are here as well from Sacred Heart up in Florissant. It's great to have both of you with us as well today.
3: Thank you for having us.
0: All right. How are things up in Florissant?
3: Well, they're great. They're great. We actually got a new priest, a new associate pastor, Father Michael Lagerman. And he's originally from O'Fallon, Missouri.
4: We hear his father was in the station here
3: earlier today. Yeah.
0: Telling us all about how he threw out the first pitch the other night when the parish and the school community
3: we were
0: at the ball game.
3: Yeah,
0: wonderful.
3: So.
0: Dolores from Guardian Angel Parish in Rand, Missouri, called in a pledge in honor of Connie. Pray for holy souls in purgatory. Mary from St. Ambrose in Chaffee, Missouri, called in a one-time pledge as well. And let's see if it's just John or if it's the microphones. John, it's good to have you with us.
5: Hopefully I'm on.
0: Hey,
5: finally.
0: A little cowbell ring for that.
5: All right.
0: How's it going, John?
5: Fine. Well, I'm glad to be back, and it's always good to be on the air with you and have a good time. They were mentioning they got a new priest. We got a new principal at our little school, and we're trying to welcome him in and get things going there. So. It's been a good time. So
0: yeah. Now I want to let our listeners in on something. John's got a big family because, like, here at the radio studio, we're using a program called Slack. It's a messaging app. That's how Teresa sends me notes about who's made pledges and how to appropriately describe the legs of pants because I'm completely incompetent when it comes to fashion. You're talking to a guy that used to wear flare bottom jeans or whatever, and my wife
5: was like.
0: My wife said, "You're not going to anymore. I'm going to take you clothes shopping, and you're not. She has to okay everything I buy. Anyway, you have to use Slack not for radiothon communications, but because your family's so big.
5: Yep, it keeps things cleaner.
0: When your family gets to the point that a group text is no longer efficient, you need a messaging app. That's a good sign for a family.
5: Yep. I'm the oldest of 11. My parents celebrated their 60th. This spring, and they continue to grow. They've got 30 grandkids and now eight, I believe, great grandkids, of which my great grandson John Paul was just born on Tuesday, so I'm still kind of floating on cloud nine.
0: Woohoo!
2: All right.
0: Anne from St. Really. Joseph Cottleville called in a one-time pledge. Thank you, Anne. All right. Aaron, what's the good word out in Cottleville? What else is going on in life?
2: Well, I'm blessed to be part of multiple ministries out at St. Joe's in Cottleville. I coordinate our lector ministry, and so that keeps me on my toes most of the time there. We have a great group of lectors, and hopefully some of them are listening today. And then as part of that, I also get to be on the liturgy committee at St. Joe's, which is really a wonderful opportunity to work with our pastor, Father Brian Fisher, and other members of the Mass liturgy, and then other ministries and Bible study, and we have our fall festival coming up and our craft fair, so it's never boring in Cottleville, that's for sure.
0: Oh, man, my wife loves a good craft fair. One time she exhibited at a craft fair, she makes little bracelets and beads and things like that, and she put me to work that weekend selling things. She's like, I'm not the salesperson. You're the salesperson. I'll make the crafts, you sell the crafts. And I'm glad we did it. But I'm not in a rush to go do that again. So all right. Laura, you have a whole list of things you want to share with our listeners today as they call 314-752-7000. 314-752-7000, because we have a friend at St. Francis of Assisi Parish who will donate $1,500 if we raise $1,500 by 4:30 p.m. So what's one of those things you want to share today, Laura?
3: Well, I'm also in a lot of ministries, and one of them that I'm really excited about is Children's Liturgy of the Word. We do that every Sunday, and what's really fun about it is we act out the gospel stories. We've got little fabrics, and the kids get to become the character that they're hearing about in the Bible, so it makes the story come alive to them. So it's kind of special.
0: Beautiful. All right, Dan, you're up. What's something you want to share with our listeners today?
4: Sacred Heart recently had their 160th anniversary, and it started, we were combined 160 years ago, we were combined with the old St. Ferdinand Shrine, and the Mass was in French, but But the German-speaking people wanted to establish their own church, so they got permission to. It's more or less just a short walk away from the shrine, and so they built a church and eventually built a school, and so we've been around for 160 years, and one of the more notable things that happened at our church was Mother Teresa came to visit our church back in 1978.
0: Wow.
4: So not every parish in St. Louis can make that claim.
0: No. Here's a, you know, you're saying this, and I'm thinking my parish, St. Lucie, we just came together about 2-3 years ago as part of All Things New, and we're doing all right. You know, like, but as you can imagine, coming together like that, there's some bumps in the road, and there's some a little bit of, well, we do it this way, well, we do it that way, and well, we're going to do it this way. No, we're going to, and all of that, it happens, growing pains. I'm just pleased to hear that after 160 years, there's going to be hope for us that we'll be a real cohesive parish, that we will have come together like the old St. Ferdinand Shrine and Sacred Heart. You know, I hope it didn't actually take 160 years. I'm just trying to be silly here and failing miserably. You're not laughing at anything I'm saying, so I'm just going to let you take it away again.
4: Well, the other thing, we have our own museum at Sacred Heart, and so that's another claim to fame that we have, that they've saved some of the relics from the past and they're on public view.
0: Oh, wow. All right. 314-752-7000. 314-752-7000. John, how are you doing? What else do you want to talk about today? You got a new grandbaby, right?
5: Yes, I got a brand new my first grandbaby, John Paul. His parents, Paul and Mia, they're doing fine. Get to go see him tomorrow, so that's going to be a great thing. And I really want to, you know, this year's been busy for us. We've got three weddings, and we've had three great-grandkids born to my mom and dad, and they celebrated their anniversary. My wife retired, so that's been interesting. And
0: has she found something to do yet?
5: She just did.
0: Okay. I've noticed this when people say I retired. The first thing they do when they stop having a job is they go find something to do.
5: Yeah.
0: Yeah.
5: So, no, she's going to be playing grandma now, so she's got a purpose. So, and I really want to, you know, I'm very grateful for everything that's happened over this past year. My nephew, who's a priest for the Peoria Diocese, had to undergo some major surgery and has done well and had his parents home recuperating, so and we've had injuries and stuff, and we're all praying for them to go, and I kind of keep you in my prayers because you're a leading factor for me, you know, because you tolerate and suffer well, you offer it up quite well.
0: I'm insufferable if you ask the right people, though, like if you got my wife on the line. All right. Joe from Assumption of the Blessed Virgin Mary in O'Fallon, Missouri, called in a one-time pledge. Keep up the good work.
6: It's my brother. Thank you, Joe.
0: All right. Oh, so now does your son and his wife and now your grandbaby, do they live in Sigel?
5: No, they live in Bloomington.
0: I was hoping that population sign would get a couple more on it, because Sigel's got how many people in the town?
5: I think we're at 385. You know, we keep trying to go for that 400, but never quite get there.
0: If everybody in Sigel came together right now with a dollar, that'd be a transmitter pledge.
5: Yep.
0: But you have to share the books.
5: Yeah.
0: Let's just put them in the library.
5: Well, we can do that.
0: All right. 314-752-7000. What do you... I mean, obviously... You wouldn't live in a small town if you didn't want to live in a small town. What do you like about living in Sigel? Because I can only imagine how much you enjoy being there.
5: I grew up there, so, okay. I mean, it's home. There are challenges. Yes, there's not a lot of activities, but you get to know the people that you live with. It is a community. It is a, you know, everybody comes together. We do things. You know, sometimes people are a little closer than you want, but at this other times, you know, it's nice to know that if something happens, your neighbors are there for you.
0: Yeah.
5: The parish community is very much like that. We've expanded our school twice over in the last 10 years. We went from an average census for eight grades from first to eight of about 80 students to 130 students with two pre-K classes, kindergarten, two kindergarten classes, and usually one or two first grade classes. And so it's continuing on. So we've gotten a new parish center, aka gym, and new classrooms. Unfortunately, that did mean we had to bring down our 113-year-old school building, but it was, yes, there's tradition of that building, but at the same time, we could not meet the standards that the state was putting on us to have the school in it.
0: My pastor came from a parish in a similar town over here in Missouri, and they had to tear down a 100-year school building and build a new building, and he said it took about him and the demolition guy, because all they had to do was walk up to it and push. And then it was down, you know, but they had the same challenges just to meet the modern requirements for ADA compliance and whatnot. It just wasn't an option. Too many things were breaking, and it was time. You know, the building, were stewards of it, but it had lived its useful life, and it was time to move on to a new building. So, all right. What's the phone number, John?
5: Phone number is 314-752-7000. Once again, 314-752-7000. 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
0: My wife likes that one because she's an introvert. If she knows who's answering the phones here, she'll call in. But if she doesn't know, she'll make a pledge online. We have a friend at St. Francis of Assisi Parish who will donate $1,500 if we raise $1,500 by 4:30. That would take us to $3,000 total. If she were here, she'd be talking the operator's ears off because she knows all of her operators and she loves them dearly. All right, Aaron, what's up? What do you want to share with our listeners today? What else do you want to talk about?
2: Well, I've heard you mention it once or twice, maybe, about the beatification of Archbishop Fulton Sheen. I am so excited for that next week. I'll be down at the Dome with tens of thousands of my closest friends. And I went to SEEK, the Focus Conference, when it was here a couple years ago. And that was an incredible experience to be able to go to Mass in the Dome with tens of thousands of people and just feel the joy of that experience. And so I can only imagine what it'll be like at a beatification. I don't know how many beatifications I'll get to go to in my life, so I'm planning to soak in every moment. My family went to, when JP2 came to town back in 99, they all went. I was a little too young to appreciate it at that point, so I gave my ticket to my mom so she could go. But I'm so thrilled to be able to go to this now. I'm really looking forward to it.
0: Yeah. I remember when St. John Paul II came in 1999. I remember the outpouring of grace that was on this diocese. And I can only imagine the outpouring of graces that are going to happen in the Diocese of Peoria over this week and next here in St. Louis. Like the fruit that's going to be born in the church in the United States, especially in Peoria. I can't wait to see what God has in store and what he's going to do, because I think we're all going to look back at this moment in 10 years and say that was a moment, just like when John Paul II came to St. Louis in 1999, just like when he came for World Youth Day in Denver in 1993. You know, I know people that were profoundly impacted when Pope Benedict came during his pontificate, and they went to go see him. When Pope Francis came, it's just an outpouring of grace. So whether your seats are up close to heaven in the 400 level, or whether they're down close to where heaven will meet earth near the altar in the 100 level, it's going to be a great day to be there, and we're all going to be spiritually united. If you cannot be there, tune into Covenant Network. We're going to be there all day long broadcasting. We're going to end the radiothon tonight and then finish up some logistics on how we're actually going to do this. But we're going to do it, and we're going to be there. And by God's grace, it'll happen. And whatever he wills, that's what we're going to do. And we'll make it work. 314-752-7000. 314-752-7000. Have you been a Cottleville parishioner your whole life?
2: Almost. I was actually born in North County, and I was baptized at St. Ferdinand Parish, and then my parents were part of that great wave, the migration out to St. Charles, so I basically was raised my entire life out at St. Joe's, back when it was still a little bit of the small country parish effect, and we were in our little old church. It just had two aisles of pews, and everybody knew everybody. And then all of a sudden, the population exploded. We built our not-so-new church now, but we can seat as many, I hear, as many as the cathedral. And so, and it's now a mega parish. But because I've grown up in the parish, it doesn't seem as overwhelming. But yeah. when visitors walk in the doors for our church, I see their eyes go big. Oh, this is a big church here.
0: Yeah.
2: But it's an incredible place.
0: We may occasionally refer to it as the Diocese of Cottleville. It's that big.
2: Yeah,
0: You know, between you all and Immaculate Conception, Darden Prairie, St. Theodore in Flint Hill, St. Patrick's in Wentzville, as you get into St. Charles, there's some big parishes out there, friends. And we need some friends from those big parishes to call. 314-752-7000. Pamela from Calvary Baptist Church. From Calvary Baptist Church, called in a pledge in honor of Claudette Henze. She's a friend of others. And thank you, Claudette, for asking Pamela to call. Pamela, thank you for saying yes and for calling to make a pledge of support. There we go. There's the phone ringing.
5: Yep.
0: 314-752-7000. Thank you, caller. We have a friend at St. Francis of Assisi Parish who will donate $1,500 if we raise $1,500 by 4:30 p.m. And if we do that, that'd take us to $3,000 total, dollar for dollar. I have no idea where we're at towards that goal. Sly Holman's he's working on some other stuff right now, but he'll let me know. He'll let me know what that total's going to be when the time is right.
5: So after you get done with the Radiothon, and after you get done with the beatification of Fulton Sheen, are you finally going to come up and make me pay your way at Niemerg's to have food up there?
0: Well, you know, I am trying to get that on the schedule. I got another Illinois family I got to talk to. We have some ideas on how we're going to make that happen. I'll tell you about off the air. There's another caller, though. Thank you to that caller. 314-752-7000. If you've ever been to Niemerg's, give us a call and make a pledge. 314-752-7000 is the number to call. All right, Laura, you're up.
3: We also have another event coming up in our church. We have an Oktoberfest coming up. I believe it's the second Sunday in October. So they've been putting in the bulletin that they need items for the basket raffle. So that's kind of an exciting thing. So we have a lot going on. There's a wine tasting going on October 4th. So there's a lot of things at Sacred Heart that we are constantly... Dan, tell them about the men's club.
4: Another thing coming up is the men's club is putting on a trivia night October 17th at 7 o'clock. So if you're good at trivia, come on out to Sacred Heart in Florissant.
0: Oh, I love trivia. I wish I could come to that. That's the day that we're having my parents' 50th wedding anniversary party and my mom's 70th birthday party. So I've got like 18 invitations that day. I've turned them all down. They're like, oh, come on. I'm like, this is my parents' 50th wedding anniversary and mom's 70th birthday. You go tell them I'm not going to be there. Go on. I dare you.
2: That's a pretty good excuse right
3: there. Yeah, really. You got to be there. Man. You got to be at your mom's thing.
0: 314-752-7000. Pat from St. Norbert in Florissant, Missouri, called to pledge in donation in honor of Laurie and Diane Steinman.
3: Thank you, Pat. She's our neighbor.
4: Thank you very much, Pat.
3: Two doors down from us.
0: Oh, yeah. So, 314-752-7000. We've got 5 minutes left to reach this goal. It's the last day. I don't know if we've mentioned that. It's the last day of Fall Radiothon. We need you to call in. Who can get on the phone right now? 314-752-7000. That's all I'm asking you to do is call. 314-752-7000.
5: Are we in the 11th hour on this?
0: Oh, I've lost track of how many hours it's been. Today it's the 11th hour. You know, although I think we're only on for 10 hours a day of Radiothon.
2: Minor details.
0: Yeah, it's God's time.
5: It's not 11:59:59 yet, right?
0: Not yet.
5: Getting closer.
0: But it's 4:25:54, and we have to raise this goal by 4:30 on the dot. So
5: I would like to encourage everybody that's going to be attending the De Caloris weekends in the Effingham area in October to call in and make a pledge and. For the De Caloris is a movement, is a Catholic movement similar to Crucio, but a little modified. And we have a great time at a retreat just outside of the city. And it's a truly holy ground worship place. So I wish all of the candidates and all of the members that are going to be there the best of peace and the best of refreshment. So,
0: Yeah. Thank you for that, John. I was going to add something, and I have nothing to add to that. This is where we're at in the radiothon.
5: You speechless?
0: Sure, it happens. Maria, how about this? Maria from St. Joseph Cottleville called to pledge a donation. Hi, Erin from Maria, who shares the holy hour.
2: Thank you so much, Maria. She is so sweet. She coordinates our adoration on Mondays, and we get to share our hour together. It's great.
0: Wonderful. 314-752-7000. 314-752-7000.
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0: Yes. If you call now, you can help us reach this goal by 4:30. We have a friend at St. Francis of Assisi Parish who will donate $1,500. If we raise $1,500 by 4:30, that would take us to $3,000 total, dollar for dollar. There's no one on the phone right now. Can we get someone on the phone? Can we get someone to call right now? 314-752-7000. Tony's over here with his poker face on, and I don't know how to feel about it. Laura, go for it.
3: I would like to really encourage people to pick up the phone and call because
5: thank you, caller.
0: That's all we needed, Laura.
7: Well, we just need you to do it.
0: We'll all stop now.
3: I'll tell you what, Catholic Radio really supports our faith, and you know there's a lot of really great programs, and we don't, you know, like. Sometimes people really need to hear answers, and there are so many programs that uplift you. Like there's the Rosary, there's the Mass, Roadmap to Heaven. I mean, there's Ray Guarendi. There's a lot of really good programs that kind of inspire you and encourage your faith. So we really need this program to keep our faith, our Catholic faith going. So please make a call.
0: Speaking of Ray Guarendi, we need to raise an extra $18 because I talked to him on the phone the other night and said, oh, we were talking about you on the air today. He goes, well, you know, that doubles my commission. Now I'm making $36. And I said, okay, I'll find that extra $18 for you, Ray. Catherine from All Saints Parish in Dallas made an online pledge for Laurie and Dan, and she says, love you.
3: That's my sister, Kathy. Thank you, Kathy.
4: Thank you, Kathy.
0: All right, 314-752-7000. We've got 1 minute and 3 seconds to raise $1,500, and if we do that, we have a friend at St. Francis of Assisi Parish who will donate $1,500 as well.
5: To tag on to her talk, getting the app and being on the app, for those that have weakness in praying the rosary, watching the visual rosary and going through the meditations is a great thing because instead of it just being repetitive prayer, you get the contemplation, and I think that makes a big difference. So.
0: All right. It does. Monica from St. Joseph's in Cottleville made an online pledge, she says, with gratitude for my wonderful sister, Erin.
2: Thank you, Monica.
0: All right. 314-752-7000. 314-752-7000 is the number to call. Ladies and gentlemen, grab those cowbells in front of you because we have made it.
7: Woo! No. It's right there.
3: More cowbell.
0: There you go. There you go. That's what
5: my
0: it's
5: hand
0: all about.
5: Worked just as good.
0: Thank you to our friend at St. Francis of Assisi who just donated an additional $1,500. But the fun doesn't stop there, friends. It is the final day of our fall radiothon. So here's what's going to happen. We are going to get a new goal from Tony right now, and then we're going to take a break, and then we're going to come back, and we're going to raise more money for Covenant Network. 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

0: We are back. You are listening to Covenant Network Catholic Radio's Fall Radiothon. I'm Adam Wright. I'm joined in studio by John Sudkamp, Aaron McDonough, Dan, and Laura Steinman. 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We're going to send you the book Learning the Virtues That Lead You to God by Monsignor Romano Guardini, where you're going to learn how to grow beyond thou shalt not into profound love of God and neighbor. For our golden transmitters who make a pledge of $50 per month or a one-time pledge of $500 or more, we'll send you both of those books, plus the book Contemplating the Seven Sorrows of Mary by Joseph Holcraft and Ruth Burghorst, Unleashing the Power of the Sorrowful Heart of Mary, How Your Own Pierced Heart Can Become a Portal of Grace, and we're going to send you the book Padre Pio's American Daughter by Susan DeBartoli, The Story of Mary Pyle from Privilege to Providence, The Hidden Saint Who Followed St. Padre Pio, and the Covenant Network Navy Blue Sweatpants with Pockets Pray, Hope, Don't Worry printed down the left leg. They're wonderful. You're going to love them. 314-752-7000 to make that pledge. 314-752-7000 is the number to call. Tom from St. Paul, Minnesota made an online pledge for Aaron.
1: Thank you, Uncle Tom. I really appreciate it.
0: Mimi and Tom from St. Joseph Cottleville in St. Charles, Missouri, called in a one-time donation. Hi, Aaron, our favorite middle child, proud of the way she lives her faith.
1: Thanks, Mom and Dad.
0: All right. And then we also received a prayer request. A dear friend of the network called and asked us to pray for Jeffrey, who just passed away, the brother of her good friend. Eternal rest grant unto him, O Lord, and let perpetual light shine upon him. May his soul and the souls of all the faithful departed, through the mercy of God, rest in peace. Amen. In the name of the Father, and of the Son, and of the Holy Spirit. Amen. John from the Institute of Christ the King and St. Raphael Parish called for a one-time donation here in St. Louis, Missouri. Thank you to John. 314-752-7000. 314-752-7000. Dan, you wanted to tell us about your parish priests and deacons up there at Sacred Heart.
2: We have quite a few priests and deacons, so I'd just like to give them a shout-out. We have our pastor is Reverend Bill Kempf, Reverend Michael Lagerman, Reverend Tom Haley, Reverend Art Cavett, Reverend Thomas Sirwata, who's going to Uganda in December. His trip was delayed because of Ebola. And the deacons are Denny Barbero, John Hidehouse, and Ben Wolf. Thank you for all your service.
0: All right. Thank you indeed. Thank you indeed. And Laura, you had some other things you wanted to mention about activities.
3: We have a couple more activities. Sacred Heart is just a really busy parish. This coming Sunday is our pancake breakfast put on by Jeff Finnegan and his crew.
0: I know, really, Jeff.
3: A nice, nice breakfast. Can't miss that. And the price, $8 for unlimited pancakes, is pretty good. So I encourage people to go to that. We also have a thing. I'm also involved in the Vincent de Paul Society, and we have a Friends of the Poor Walk coming up. It's on Sunday, September 27th. It's a walk in the afternoon for the poor. It's really, Dan and I have done it before, and it's really a great way to help our neighbors in need. So.
2: And you can walk as little or as much as you want, as many times around the track as you can do.
0: That's my kind of walk. All you care to walk.
3: And Michael Cunningham is the person in charge of that.
0: All right. And that's all in the parish bulletin, right?
3: Yes.
0: So if they just look up Sacred Heart Florissant and find the parish bulletin, they can find all the information about that. Betty from St. Joe Cottleville called in a donation. Shout out to Aaron McDonough.
1: Thank you, Grandma.
0: And asks for prayers for Bill Wallace and the Holy Souls in Purgatory.
1: Yes.
0: All right. Laura, can you put out a call for callers? 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
3: We really need for you to call, ladies and gentlemen, because we just, this is a worthy cause. 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
0: Debbie from Our Lady of the Snows called in a monthly pledge. Thank you, Debbie. All right. Aaron said something during the break that kind of caught my ear, a bumper sticker ministry. So please do tell us all about that.
1: Absolutely. So for as long as I can remember, my family has always had the Catholic Radio bumper stickers on the back of our car. It's a great conversation starter. And you can always find your car in the parking lot as an added bonus. And then when you pass other cars on the highway and they have a Catholic Radio bumper sticker, you're like, oh, there's a friend. I might not know who they are, but there's a friend there. And so my sister actually told me recently about a couple that she met in the St. Louis area. They did not come from a faith background, but God really touched their lives, and they knew that they were called to a faith. They just had genuinely no idea what God wanted from them. And so the husband said, okay, God, can you give me some kind of a sign of what religion we're supposed to join? And he was driving one day shortly after that, and he saw, unfortunately, not a Catholic Radio sticker, but it was a Pray the Rosary bumper sticker. And he said, okay, God, I know Catholics pray the rosary, so that must be my sign. So they went through OCIA and are now in love with their faith. And so truly, we never know who might see those bumper stickers and what impact that might have in their life. And so I highly encourage everybody, grab a Catholic Radio bumper sticker, grab another Catholic or pro-life bumper sticker, put it on the back of your car, and who knows what kind of a reach that could have there.
0: Oh, I love it. I absolutely love it. I made a bumper sticker once for Father Wade Menezes, and he just absolutely loved it because he was quoting St. Thomas Aquinas on Roadmap to Heaven, and he goes, somebody should put that on a bumper sticker. So we did, and he, I don't even know if he put it on his truck, but he has it now, and I want to say it was, errors perish and cease to be when confronted with the truth.
1: Ooh. That's, you know, a good one.
0: To Mystics on a bumper sticker right there.
4: It wasn't, and that will finish the Manichees?
0: No, it wasn't. 314-752-7000. 314-752-7000. John, I always love interviewing Father Wade because he's so well prepared. He sends me bullet points.
4: Yep.
0: And I have to ask him if I can put questions in there. Like, well, I already have my outline. And I say, I know, no, don't change your outline. I'm just saying, can I insert a question that sets up bullet point 4A? And,
4: yeah.
0: And if I don't do that, it would be, today we're going to welcome Father Wade Menezes onto Roadmap to Heaven. He's here to speak about the holy souls and purgatory. Father, what is it you want to say? And I could go pour a cup of coffee, make myself a little breakfast, sit there and listen to him talk beautifully about this. And after about 30 minutes, come back and say, well, Father, that was wonderful. Thanks for being with us today. I absolutely love him. He's one of my favorite people in the world to talk to. We text back and forth regularly, and he's a great gift of a friend I've made through Catholic Radio.
4: And he's in and out.
0: Yeah.
4: He just literally will randomly...
0: Hey, were you here for that?
4: Yes.
0: Oh, my goodness.
4: Just randomly popped in.
0: I want to paint a picture. You're sitting at a table like this, Dan, Laura, Aaron, and John's here, too. And earlier that day, you're texting your good friend, Father Wade Menezes, a question. And he's like, oh, that's a pretty detailed answer. I'd prefer to give that to you in person, you know, like maybe later today. And I'm thinking, you weirdo. What are you talking about? You live in Kentucky. He was driving back to Kentucky from a mission in rural Missouri, and he was coming through St. Louis. And so as I'm sitting here talking like I am right now, right where Tony is sitting to my left, immediate left, I turn over and it's not, and look over, it's not Tony, it's Father Wade Menezes. 314-752-7000. He did give us the answer. 314-752-7000. And then we put him to work and had him put out a call for pledges. All right. So Dan, you're up.
2: So another person who deserves special mention at Sacred Heart is Mary Kay Gladbach. She was the principal of the kindergarten program for 58 years. She's retired now, but she still is the president of the 50-plus club, which Laurie and I belong to. So she deserves special mention.
0: I didn't know you could retire after that long. I thought at that point you were committed for life like every other Catholic ministry out there.
2: She retired.
0: All right. Well, congratulations to her. And the 50-plus ministry out there, you guys have a thriving one from what I remember. I visited that many years ago with the Boeing Jazz Band. We played. Oh, yeah. We were the entertainment.
2: Yes, they come once a year to the 50-plus club, and it's great music there in the parish cafeteria.
0: All right. 314-752-7000. 314 752-7000.
4: OurCatholicRadio.org. So.
0: All right. Christine from St. Francis Xavier called in a transmitter pledge donation. Thank you, Christine.
4: Thank you.
0: All right, John, what do you want to share?
4: I would really like to give praise to our, to us, relatively new priest. He's been there about 3 years now, but Father Hyland Smith came in, and it's been a change for our parish. Not the smoothest for him or for us, but he is a great priest. He has great love of the Eucharist. In fact, that's one of the most defining things I can say about that priest. I also would like to give honors to my nephew, Nathan, who's a priest for the Peoria Diocese. I'd like to give honors to my brother-in-law, Mike, who's a deacon in Peoria, and to my brother, Joe, who will become a deacon for the Diocese of Springfield in May. So hopefully they all, they continue to serve God in their good ways.
0: You have this many family members that are going to enter into the diaconate. They're probably going to get added to the incredibly long list of clergy over at Sacred Heart at Dan's Parish that he was reading that list.
4: Well, we have a Sacred Heart. You know, it's the competition, but, you know.
0: Yeah, okay. But, oh,
4: you know, I mean,
0: I think theirs is bigger than yours.
4: Yes, it probably is. But, in the area I live, we have a lot of small parishes. And we always have friendly competitions between each other, whether it's the baseball schools or this or that. But when things really come together, they all support each other. I mean, it's you move from parish picnic to parish picnic throughout the summer. Everybody knows everybody's kids that are in the sports, and it really is a very vibrant community, and it's a growing community, and we're good. We're very happy for that.
0: All right. Well, that is beautiful.
4: And I'd love to have everybody from the greater Effingham area call in at 314-752-7000, 314-752-7000, and donate online at ourcatholicradio.org.
0: All right. 314-752-7000 as John just reminded us. 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In fact, Elizabeth from Creve Coeur made an online pledge for Maria, who's going to be on in the next hour. And Christine and Stephen from Assumption and Matisse made an online pledge as well. 314-752-7000. 314-752-7000 is the number to call. All right, we have a goal to raise $1,200 by 4:55 p.m., and I would remind our listeners it is the last day. So, Laura, should they call?
3: Oh, my gosh. Pick up that phone right now. Yes, you need to call and help this organization because, again, it supports our Catholic faith. And we, there's a lot going against us out in the world, but if you have Catholic radio on, you get answers to some of your questions, you get Holy Mass, you get the rosary. I mean, what more could you ask for?
0: I don't know what more we could ask for. All right, Aaron. I don't know why I keep giving out the phone numbers. We just got to have Laura keep talking.
1: I know. She has the magic touch. Here. It's great.
0: Oh, my. So when you're not hanging out at St. Joe Cottleville, when you're not here on a Radiothon at Covenant Network, what else do you do?
1: In my free time, I work in human resources.
0: Okay.
1: Yes. So that keeps me busy most of the time. And it's really an interesting field to be in. Human beings are always interesting. You never know what's going to happen next. And so it keeps me on my toes for sure.
0: Yes. I keep with my medical stuff, I keep our version of human resources on their toes. They're answering questions they never knew they were going to have to ask because of me. 314-752-7000, 314-752-7000. We talked about you make a holy hour. You're giving bumper stickers out to help bring people into the Catholic Church. What else can we talk about here?
1: Well, I'd like to also give a shout out to the Salt and Light Young Adult Catholic community here in the Archdiocese. It is really a fantastic community to be part of if you are post-high school, young adult, time of your life. And a lot of credit is due to a couple of our young priests in the Archdiocese, especially Father Archer. He is spearheading a lot of it now. But there are events going on all around the Archdiocese all the time. Different parishes are hosting, different regions are hosting. And so if you're in college or post-college and maybe trying to figure out, how do I find more friends? How do I deepen my faith? How do I hang out around a group of people who share similar values to me, whether it's playing sports or dancing or trivia nights or anything else? I would highly encourage checking out the Salt and Light Young Adult Community, because it has been a fantastic way to meet people and to do new experiences. Last year, my sister reached out to Father Archer for the Jubilee Year of Hope, and she said, is anyone coordinating pilgrimages for the young adults in the Archdiocese to go to all of the churches that are pilgrimage sites? Father Archer said, you're it. So she and I coordinated last year. We got a group of young adults together. We put it out to the entire community and said, anybody who wants to come and join us, we did either prayer at the sites or we went to Mass, and then we

0: saving that information for those young adults that are in your household, aren't you?
1: Well, they're still teenagers, but soon they're going to be young adults. And I know, don't remind me, John, time passes. And time is passing quickly as we approach 4:55 with our goal to raise $1,200, 314-752-7000. Here's Laura with a word.
2: Okay, I also want to do a shout out for our new priest, Father Michael Augerman. He's really a special priest because he's young and he can really relate to the kids. He got his invitation from God when he was in eighth grade to become a priest. And I'm so glad he said yes, because I spoke to him the other day and I said, you know, with you being so young and everything, I thought you are going to really inspire a lot of young men to become priests. So I'm so glad. And Sacred Heart has a large youth group. So I'm really glad that he said yes. Plus, he's got a little debate going on about who has the best frozen custard in Florissant. Is it Fritz's or Doozle's? So maybe when you call in and make your pledge, you can say, I'm pledging also for Fritz's. I like Fritz's better.
1: Okay, my daughter would disagree and would say Doozle's.
2: Oh, well, my daughter worked at Fritz's. That's why. And another plug for Father Michael is he likes men's club better than seminary.
1: Okay. All right. My daughter's only had Doozle's, so she has no basis of comparison. It's a couple minutes away here. 314-752-7000. Let's get to this goal of $1,200 in the final minutes of the second to last hour of our fall radiothon.
0: I just would, to build on what you were saying, to all those parents out there who have children, don't discourage enrollment and opportunities for your children to enter the religious life. Encourage it. Go forth. Be there for them. That's one of the biggest factors, is the fact that parental support is one of the biggest factors for people becoming either priests or for them becoming religious life.
1: One of my daughters asked me one day, John, would you rather all four of us got married on the same day or that we all four became nuns? And I said, well, when you phrase it like that, whatever God calls you to, sweetheart. 314-752-7000, 314-752-7000. Aaron, we have time for maybe a final word.
3: Well, I would encourage anyone who's listening right now, I know anytime I listen to the Radiothon, when it gets into the final couple minutes of an hour and there is a matching pledge on the line, I'm driving usually, but I kind of get on the edge of my seat thinking, are they going to make it this time? Are they going to do it? Who's going to push them over the edge? So if you're listening right now and you're anything like me, if you're sitting on the edge of your seat wondering, are we going to make that matching pledge? Please call. Please don't wait for somebody else to do it. You could be the one to push us over the edge right here, and we really need you.
1: All right. Laura, final word?
2: Pick up your phone and call. We need to hear you because we're so close. We want to get that goal.
1: All right. Dan?
4: It's just a joy to be around other like-minded people and trying to pull together for something that's important.
1: All right. And Dr. John Sudkamp from Sigel, not Siegel, Illinois.
0: Country road, take me home.
1: I have a feeling that's going to happen for you. I've looked at the map.
0: Yeah.
1: All right. Oh, hey, we made it. We made it. All right. 314-752-7000. 314-752-7000. I thought, yeah, okay.
4: Thank you all
1: so
4: much. It's
1: the number to call. We're going to take a break. When we come back, we're going to have Maria Romine and Randy Kunza and the Legion of Mary here to be with us on the air for the final hour of the final day of the Fall Radiothon. Don't go anywhere.
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0: Hello, Covenant Network family. This is Maria Romine here kicking off this hour of the final hour of our radiothon. Let us start with a prayer, and a prayer that's very familiar to my guests. So in the name of the Father, and the Son, and the Holy Spirit, amen. Hail Mary, full of grace, the Lord is with thee. Blessed art thou among women, and blessed is the fruit of thy womb, Jesus. Holy Mary, Mother of God, pray for us sinners, now and at the hour of our death. Amen. In the name of the Father, and the Son, and the Holy Spirit. Amen. Amen. Well, our goal for this half hour is $1,500. We need to make $1,500 by 5:30. I believe we can do that. You can help by calling in 314-752-7000. Again, that number is 314-752-7000. If you pledge $30 per month, or $1 a day, or a one-time pledge of $300, you'll receive a Way to Happiness by Archbishop Fulton Sheen. That is a name we're very familiar with here in St. Louis and in Peoria. We'll also be learning, you'll also receive the book Learning the Virtues That Lead You to God. If you pledge the gold transmitter package of $50 per month, or a one-time pledge of $500 or more, you'll receive those two books, plus the Covenant Network navy blue sweatpants with pockets with Pray, Hope, Don't Worry printed down the left leg, the Contemplating the Seven Sorrows of Mary, and the book Padre Pio's American Daughter, His Spiritual Daughter, and that's by Susan Day Bartoli. And if you pledge a gift of $2,000 or more, you'll receive all the things that have been stated above, plus a magnificent, large image of Our Lady of Guadalupe, beautifully framed, that you can use in your home, or we can donate it to a parish, church, or school of your choice. And all those are wonderful ways of supporting Covenant Network. Two people that I have here with me today that are helping close out this hour, and we're going to just donate that hour to Our Lady because we all love Our Lady so much here. This is members of the Legion of Mary. I'm pleased to have with me Randy Kunza and Kathy Sminkowski. So Randy, let's go ahead and have you introduce yourself first, but while he's introducing himself, don't forget to call 314-752-7000, 314-752-7000. Randy.
1: Yes, I'm Randy Kunza, and I'm serving as president of the Synodus of St. Louis Synodus for Legion of Mary, and enjoy very much being part of the Legion of Mary, and I also enjoy very much Catholic radio.
0: And we're very thankful to have Randy. Randy tends to be the normal closer for these radiothons, so we're very happy to have Randy here. Randy is the president of the St. Charles Curia, and also of the Synodus, which covers about a 10-state region. It's a huge region. So Randy is in charge of a lot, but the other supporting person that I have here is Kathy Sminkowski. So go ahead and introduce yourself, Kathy.
2: Good afternoon, everyone. I am currently the vice president of the St. Louis Regional Synodus. I was formerly the president until Randy was elected. I finished my terms in office, and I am just very happy to be a member of the Legion of Mary. I find the work very fulfilling. It gives me an opportunity to meet a lot of people. It gives me the wonderful opportunity to bring Christ to people through Mary.
0: Amen. And you also hold, do you hold the officer position at St. Gabriel's?
2: I am the president of the Presidium at St. Gabriel, the Archangel Parish here in St. Louis, which was founded in 1942. I'm kind of getting to the history of the Legion since we just celebrated our 105th anniversary. So I've been digging into the archives and just finding out all kinds of fun facts and trivial information. That is just very interesting. I'm finding it very interesting.
0: It is. And Kathy's always had, ever since I met Kathy, she's had this love of history. And when I was attending Synodus meetings regularly as an officer, hearing some snippets of Legion history is just really well done. And now Kathy's just delving in even more. So we need you to help us raise $1,500 by 5:30. The only way that's going to happen is if you call 314-752-7000. Again, that number is 314-752-7000. 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Now, Randy, I'm going to have you just just talk just a little bit about the amazing celebration that just happened on September 12th. So go ahead.
1: Yeah, we had the anniversary. It was the 105th anniversary of the Legion of Mary. It's also the 80th year of the Sinodus, St. Louis Sinodus. And we had a very good speaker, Dr. Larry Feingold. He gave a great talk about Mary and the Eucharist. And that was, I almost want to hear that a number of times. It just really inculcated into my heart. But it was a very good talk. So we had a couple of other very good speakers. And I think we got a lot of very positive feedback. People came from Omaha and from Florida and from Tulsa and
2: Georgia.
1: And we also had the people that were farthest away, although I think they're living in the United States now, but we had people, someone from Africa and one from Indonesia.
0: Wow. And we know that they are following the Legion of Mary because I handle their website, our Legion of Mary Sinodus website on the back, and I can see who's looking or where the countries are. And what is fantastic about the world we live in is we are able to reach so many people. 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We need you to call at 314-752-7000. Again, that's 314-752-7000. Make a pledge so we can keep going, keep the lights on. Yes.
1: Just another note about the anniversary. So we had Dr. Gregory Thompson, he's always at the Marian Conference. He always has all those relics. So he had like four tables of relics. But he also had the
0: thank you.
1: He also had the people that does all those holy. Their ministry is to have nice frames for holy pictures. So they frame these holy pictures, and they had like walls of holy pictures. And they wanted, they didn't want to take any back, but almost all those holy pictures were taken, and they were used so quickly because, for example, in Tulsa, a couple of different people visited different homes, and they would take a picture, and they were talking to the children. Their parents were there, and they were talking to the children. The children loved the pictures, and they were able to talk about stories from the Bible because of the pictures. So already those pictures from the anniversary that were given out at the anniversary were used for evangelization. Parents loved it, the kids loved it, and they were able to keep the pictures. So one little story from the anniversary.
0: That's beautiful. I love the fact that we're, you know, the simplest things evangelize. We think sometimes we have to do big, glorious things, and we do sometimes. But sometimes it's the smallest thing, like a bumper sticker or a T-shirt that we're wearing, and it's sharing the message of Covenant Network, also Legion of Mary. One of the ways you can help us spread the word and also just share the message that we're all called to do is to reach out right now and call Covenant Network at 314-752-7000. Again, that number is 314-752-7000. Randy, you mentioned the Marian Conference, and then Kathy actually handed me a flyer. I'm like, wow, they are so together. They're already promoting the Marian Conference for next year. So it looks like it's going to be a line of a great guest, Father Mitch Pacwa, Father Wayne Meneses, Monsignor Eugene Morris, Sister Deidre Byrne, Dr. Ray Guarendi. He's a familiar voice here on Covenant Network. Paul Kim. Doug Barry, Adam Wright. Whoa. Well, that name sounds very familiar. Oh, yes, because he's here on the roadmap to heaven. So all these great people are going to be on the Marian Conference. And Randy, you have something you want to add.
1: Well, I'm just going to say that Ramona and Rolando, they kind of set that up. And they did show up at the anniversary. So,
0: that's
1: they came to the
0: wonderful.
1: Anniversary. And we had some flyers that we distributed at the anniversary. And another little story from Tulsa. They were talking about, you know, places you really got to get to. Well, one of them is the conference, so there's going to be a group that's planning to come to St. Louis, and they never came to the conference before, so a group from Tulsa that's planning to come to the conference this next May.
0: That's fantastic.
1: Because we had the flyers at the anniversary.
0: It's all about reaching out however you need to. There's so many ways to reach out, whether it's on billboards, on T-shirts, reaching out on the website, Instagram. It's pretty amazing how we can spread the word, but we have to do the step. We have to overcome our fear or our resistance and say, no, somebody hasn't heard from me about how I feel about this, how I can support this message. We need you right now. We have a goal, and I've only heard the phone ring once since this time, and we are closing in on 15 minutes, a little 17 minutes right now, but 17 minutes to reach our goal of $1,500 by 5:30. Folks, we need you to call. In fact, I would like to get one caller on right now. So I want one caller to call right now, 314-752-7000, and make that pledge. That's 314-752-7000. Come on, caller, call right now. I got to thank you. Patience is a virtue. Right. And talking about somebody who has a great deal of patience, Kathy, you've been patiently waiting to talk. There's so much history of the Legion. The fact that we have probably the oldest sonatas in America.
2: Yes, we were the first council to be elevated to the sonatas level in the United States of America. But that's probably because we were had the gentleman credited with bringing the Legion of Mary to America, to the United States, and that was Father Joseph P. Donovan, C.M. He was the director of Kendrick Seminary.
0: Uh-huh.
2: And so back in 1930, he took a trip to Europe. There was a conference there in Paris, and at the conference, he heard about this wonderful organization that was happening in Dublin, Ireland. And so he then went to Dublin, Ireland, met with Frank Duff, learned all about the Legion of Mary, and just brought it back here to St. Louis. And he wrote many of the pastors in the different archdioceses, New York Archdiocese, Los Angeles Diocese, Chicago Diocese, saying, I found about this wonderful lay organization that would be a great help to priests. And this is maybe what we're looking for. He wrote a number of articles about it. And so then he founded the first presidium here in St. Louis in 1932. And it was at DePaul Hospital.
0: Wow.
2: And very quickly, there were a couple more presidia that got formed. So then we had our first curia, and then we became a commissium, and then we just went right up the
0: line there. And I know one of the older presidiums was St. Joseph of Cottleville, because when you read their bio or where they give their meeting every 6 months they have to give the report, mm-hmm. they'll tell how old they are, and mm-hmm. it's... kind of amazing. But you know what's amazing? We have raised $700 so far. We have a goal of $1,500 by 5:30. I believe you guys can do it. I just, and ladies, guys and gals, let's get on the phone right now and pledge all for Jesus through Mary. Let's call right now at 314-752-7000, 314-752-7000, and support this amazing apostolate of spreading the word through all the many programs that Covenant Network offers. It's such a great mission, a great thing. But the only way that we can keep the lights on, the power going, and reach as far as we can is with your help. So I begged for a caller last time. I'm going to do it again because I got to take a little note from one of my favorite saints, St. John Jagon, who used to beg. So I'm going to beg right now. I'm not proud. I am going to ask for one caller. Come on, caller. I need you to call right now and make a pledge. Help us make our goal of $1,500 by 5:30. We are at 700 right now. We need you to pick up the phone and call. Come on, caller. Call at 314-752-7000. Again, that number is 314-752-7000. I believe you can do it. Come on, caller. Call right now.
2: Hey.
0: I love it. You just have, sometimes you have to ask. It's like, oh, me. Thank you, caller. Right. This is great.
2: So Maria, I kind of want to piggyback on what you said about the website.
0: Thank you.
2: And just the ability that we can reach out to the world. I mean, I'm the one who, I post a lot of stuff on our Facebook page, which I encourage everybody to kind of check it out and be follow us on that. But yes, we do have people from, Brother Anthony, he was our correspondent from Casilium in Ireland, and he follows the page, and he sent me pictures just the other day from India. He is in, I don't know how you pronounce it, Pune, P-U-N-E, Commissium in India.
0: Wow.
2: And then they had a Legion Mary Day, Legion Sunday, and so he sent me a flyer of that. And so I enjoy getting the pictures from just around the world.
0: And we're not alone, that we're united together with this love of Our Lady and our Lord. And also that so part of what the Legion of Mary does, besides proclaiming the gospel, besides reaching out and knocking on doors and seeing how we can help and pray with people, is to spread devotion such as the rosary, such as the consecration to Jesus through Mary, such as the brown scapular and the green mm-hmm. scapular. Just so many beautiful devotions. We try to bring make people aware of. And one of the ways that we feed ourselves is through all the wonderful programs that Covenant Network provides. So I would love to see that continue. And the only way it's going to continue is with your help. Again, just a reminder, as we're getting closer and closer to the time ending, I really appreciate all those that are calling in, but we still need your help in order to reach our goal. We have a goal of $1,500 by 5:30. We've raised $700 so far, and I believe we can make that goal, but only if you call right now. And yes, I'm going to ask and beg again. So right now I need a caller to get on the line right now and make that phone call. Call 314-752-7000. Again, that's 314-752-7000. Caller, I need you to call right now.
2: Yes.
0: Thank you.
2: Yes.
0: Thank you, caller.
2: Yes.
0: Oh, it's so beautiful.
2: You asked about Cottleville. So that was number five.
0: Number five
2: on the list. First one was DePaul Hospital in 1932. The second one was at St. Margaret of Scotland, 1932. The third one, I have the name.
0: Thank you.
2: The Helpers of the Holy Souls. They were on Washington Avenue, so I assume by the cathedral. The cathedral's number four.
0: Okay.
2: And then Cattleville is five. And then we have Immaculate Conception was number six. The seventh was St. Francis de Sales. And the eighth was St. Pius, and the ninth was Fontbonne College.
0: Wow.
2: A group of young ladies at Fontbonne College. And so they formed those were the first nine Presidia that were started that helped us become a curia.
0: Yeah.
1: I was going
0: to
1: mention that St. Joseph Cottleville, we have a Junior Legion of Mary there. So kids that go into school are part of the Junior Legion of Mary.
2: Mm-hmm.
1: And a number of their parents did attend our anniversary. So I want to give out thanks to Cindy Murley for getting that group together, and a lot of people came for that.
0: And her patience and persistence, because she does not have a child that's part of the Junior Presidium. She does this out of this love and this nurturing. And we know that if we have junior members of the Junior Legion of Mary, those are our future members of the Legion of Mary, because we have several members that have come to us and said, you know, I used to be part of the Legion of Mary when I was a kid, of the Junior Legion of Mary. So those little stepstones really help, and we're very pleased that Cottleville is holding strong with their Legion of Mary.
1: And some priests have come from Junior Legion of Mary.
0: That's so true. Yeah, we've had some of our spiritual directors come from the Legion of Mary. So it is a very beautiful apostolate. And I know we are getting a lot of support from our fellow Legion of Mary members out there, but the work is not done. We all know that. The work is not done yet. We haven't been told it's done yet. We actually have 10 minutes to conclude this work, at least for this first half. We need to raise I was looking at something and I thought it wasn't there. Okay, I don't know what's going on. I keep seeing Adam's name pop up after every donation, so I've been waiting to see if something's actually popped up. But Tony's like, oh no, people have been donating. Look at that. There's a whole bunch of people that have been donating, and I just didn't see it. So I want to thank you to Randy pledging a golden transmitter. Thank you, Kim from Holy Infant Parish, one-time pledge donation. Kim wants to honor all Legion of Mary members. Alan from St. Francis of Ariston, Illinois, called in to make a one-time golden transmitter. We need to pray for his family. We will do so, Alan. We're also adding it to all our Presidium prayers, too. Gina from Immaculate Conception, Darden Prairie, called in a pledge, a donation. Shout out to Father Logman. Kathy Spinkowski made a one-time donation. Angela from St. Joseph in Manchester called a one-time pledge. And Tom from St. Wenceslas called in a pledge. Encourage all Legion of Mary members to match his gift. Yes, that's right. So all you Mary's Legion of Angels, you're all out there right now. We have a goal. We have 9 minutes to make that goal. That goal is $1,500 by 5:30. I need all Legion of Mary members to call in right now at 314-752-7000. Again, that's 314-752-7000. Jeff from St. Elizabeth Ann Seton called in a pledge for Randy. So thank you, Jeff. We appreciate you and your support of Covenant Network. In fact, it's working so well, I'm going to ask again. So I would like to get another caller on the line right now. So caller, I need you to call in. Help us make our goal of $1,500 by 5:30. I need you to call 314-752-7000. 314-752-7000. I want you to call right now. All right, maybe you're fumbling around with the cell phone. I was also possibly greedy, but I am still going to beg. So one more time, I want a caller to call in right now at 314-752-7000. Again, that's 314-752-7000. Come on, caller. I need you to call right now. Thank you, yes. Caller.
2: All right.
0: Patience, all right. Patience. They were fumbling around with the phone.
1: I thought I'd mention, too, that at the anniversary, there's a crew from Holy Infant Parish and that are Legion of Mary members, mm-hmm. and they do a bang-up job on decorating. So they did a great job in our last Osseous, and they're doing a great job at our last anniversary, and they just make everything very beautiful. So a big shout-out and a big thank you to all the decorators from Holy Infant Parish at Legion of Mary.
0: We really appreciate Holy Infant. And so if you're part of Holy Infant Parish, you need to call now. Folks, we are, our goal is $1,500 by 5:30. We are at $1,100. We can do this. We have 3 minutes to do this, and we can do it. I believe we can do it. But right now, we need you. If you've been thinking, oh, I don't know, this is your time. This is your call. I need you to say yes, like Our Lady did. I need you to call right now at 314-752-7000. Again, that number is 314-752-7000. Or go online at ourcatholicradio.org. 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And make that pledge right now. Thank you, caller. That helps us get us closer to our goal of $1,500 by 5:30. We are at $1,100 right now. I know we can do this, but we need your help. So if you've been waiting, this is your call right now. We need you to pick up the phone and call 314-752-7000. 314-752-7000. I believe we can reach our goal, but we need you right now. Thank you, caller. I would like to get one more call on because I believe every time we hear that phone ring, that means we are closer to our goal. Our goal is $1,500 by 5:30. We are at $1,100 right now. I believe we can do it. I feel like if we get that one more call, that will just push us over the edge. So I would like to see that happen. Just push us over the edge right now at 314-752-7000. Again, that number is 314-752-7000. I want to thank Madeline from St. Elizabeth Ann Seton Legion of Mary who called in a pledge. Thank you, Madeline, for all your continuous support. I know every time we come on, you are there for the Legion. We appreciate you. Thank you, caller. I'm really praying. We have 5 minutes. 5 minutes. I know we can do this. We can make our goal of $1,500 by 5:30. We're at $1,100 now. We've had several calls. I'm very excited. I feel like we are. Reach over, grab your cowbell, because it's time to ring those bells. Thank you. All of those that have been donating so far, we really appreciate it. Thank you, Little Mary's Angels. We appreciate you.
2: So, Maria, a little more statistics. You know, we cover a 10-state area, right?
0: Mm-hmm.
2: So it's Colorado, 1939. Tulsa, Oklahoma, 1938. And then they get into the 50s. Lincoln, Nebraska, 1959. Fort Dodge, Iowa, 1959. So we've been around for a long time.
0: We've been around for a long time. And you know what? Because we've been around for a long time, Tony's not letting us sit on our laurels. We have another goal. We have a goal of $1,500 by 5:55. We can do it. In fact, I believe we should give thanksgiving for what we've received so far. And I'm going to thank some people that have donated. So James from St. Raphael, Legion of Mary, called in a pledge. Josh from Johnston City made an online pledge. Thank you. Jan from Sacred Heart and Florissant, Legion of Mary, called in a pledge with a shout out to Maria, Kathy, and Randy. Thank you so much, Jan. Oh, that's an online pledge that we are just hearing now. So we're on our way. But let's give a Thanksgiving, a Hail Mary, a Thanksgiving, and then a Hail Mary to kick off this next section. So in the name of the Father, the Son, and the Holy Spirit, amen. Hail Mary, full of grace, the Lord is with thee. Blessed art thou among women, and blessed is the fruit of thy womb, Jesus. Holy Mary, Mother of God, pray for us sinners, now and at the hour of our death, amen. In the name of the Father, the Son, and the Holy Spirit. Amen. I'm going to get back to Kathy and her historical facts, but I do have to cover the final facts of the goal. So we have a goal of $1,500 by 5:55. And if you donate $30 per month or $1 a day or a one-time pledge of $300, you'll receive a hardbook cover, Way to Happiness by Archbishop Fulton Sheen. soon to be blessed. Learning the Virtues That Lead You to God is another book you'll receive at the transmitter level. 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All these, if you pledge and call 314-752-7000. Again, that's 314-752-7000. So Kathy, she's just digging into all the different history of the Legion, and mentioned all the different states that have been founded in the 1950s. 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
0: And we need to keep going. We need to grow. We want to grow. I know the Legion has been donating money to not only Covenant Network. So the Sonatus donates money regularly to that. So, you know, we support. We don't just preach it and talk about it. 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So we donate to Covenant Network.
1: Can I mention one? You know, one thing I'd like to mention is that I really appreciate Catholic Radio, because you can learn so much about the faith, number one. Mm-hmm. They have great shows, like even when it's like, it's great to hear people's experiences as to why they became Catholic. That's so inspiring. And so Coming Home Network, and they have like Catholic Answers. And there's so many shows where you can really learn the faith. And if you learn about the faith, I just don't think any Catholic would ever leave the faith if they really know the faith and what a treasure it is. And the radio station does a better job of that than anybody I can think of, mm-hmm. of being able to really let people know about, become knowledgeable about the faith. And I feel like we can work together, Legion of Mary and Catholic Radio. They're like, mm-hmm. they're like the Air Force, and we're like Special Forces. So we can work together, you know, to try to, you know, help people to be aware of the treasure of the Catholic faith. And mm-hmm. and you hear these stories. I think they've got binders of stories where, you know, somebody accidentally stumbled onto the radio, and their life was kind of maybe going in a tough direction, and then it just changed. They heard something, and it changed the whole trajectory of their life. So the Catholic Radio is so special, so wonderful. It's really worth supporting. So if you love the Catholic faith, I think it's just really worth trying to support Catholic Radio. And that's one reason we at Legion of Mary like to help where we can.
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0: So we have a goal of $1,500 by 5:55. I want to thank Ginger from St. Elizabeth Ann Seton, who made an online pledge for Maria and Randy. Thank you, Ginger,
1: for your constant
0: support. Rayetta called in a pledge. Thank you, Rayetta. Marguerite from St. Michael's in Shrewsbury made an online pledge for the Legion of Mary officers. Glenda from St. Martin of Tours made an online pledge. Joel from Columbia made an online pledge. Bill from the Legion of Mary in Naperville called in a pledge.
1: That's in the Chicago area.
0: Yeah, so we reach all far and wide, and the Covenant Network also reaches far and wide, but we need your help to make sure that it continues its mission. So I need you to call 314-752-7000, 314-752-7000.
1: So Bill is the new president of the Sonatus in Chicago. Chicago, I believe, now has about 10 states like we do, if I'm correct. But met him down at the Marian Conference, as we meet many Legion of Mary people at the Marian Conference. So it's just such a special event, because we meet a lot of people that, you know, that learn about Legion of Mary, but we also meet a lot of people that are in the Legion of Mary. So, hey, thank you very much for calling in, Bill.
0: Absolutely. And you'll be able to gather and see many family members at the beatification, which is next Thursday. And I know the Covenant Network has a table, a booth there, and Legion of Mary also. Mm-hmm. So you can come by and say hello to members of the Sonatus, the St. Louis Regional Sonatus, at the beatification while we're all celebrating this wonderful Fulton J. Sheen.
1: And I think people will be coming from all over. I know a group is coming from Chicago. They're they're coming down. So yeah.
0: It's pretty amazing, all the reach. But you know what? We need to reach out right now. Some of the amazing coverage of the novenas that have been happening leading up to this beatification have been because of Covenant Network. So we need to continue to support that so that we have that ability in the future when future saints are beatified. Thank you for that online pledge. Just a reminder, our goal is $1,500 by 5:55. I have no idea where we are, but I love the fact we're hearing a lot of dings and a lot of rings, but we could use all the help. We want to close out this final hour with the best we can. So I'm calling all those Marys, Legion of Angels. You know who you are. We need you to call right now at 314-752-7000. Again, that's 314-752-7000. Kathy, I know you've been digging into the history. What other little nuggets have you found?
2: So many. No legionary is without their handbook. Right?
0: Oh, yeah, absolutely.
2: The handbook was first mentioned in June of 1934, if anybody's curious about that. So it's been around for a long time.
0: Yeah.
2: They update it a little bit every year, but basically the rules are the rules. They're invariable. And then think about the Maria Legionis. That's our other magazine that you like. What year do you think that first got published?
0: I'm going to say the 1950s, because that's when it seemed like we had a popping of several different legions in other states.
2: Spring of 1937.
0: Whoa. Okay.
2: And I think I have a copy in the office.
0: Oh, my goodness.
2: We have that whole file cabinet. It's full of the Legionis. I'm pretty sure.
0: It would be so cool to have like a display sometime of all the history that we have here in St. Louis, just to the Legion of Mary stuff, because we have the tablecloth that came over from Dublin, Ireland.
2: Yeah.
0: That's beautiful. I love telling my presidium about that. All right, what we need right now, so we are not history, that we're preserving history, but also creating a future to enjoy the history, is all the wonderful, wonderful homilies and devotions and education that you receive here on Covenant Network. That's only possible if you are to call right now. So I would love to get one caller on the line right now. We have a goal of $1,500 by 5:55. That's an easy, accessible goal. I know we can make it, but we need your help right now. So I need you to call. I'd like to get one caller on the line right now at 314-752-7000. Again, that number is 314-752-7000. Come on, caller. We need you to call right now.
1: Well,
0: I know. You know what? Patience is a virtue, and I'm struggling with it.
1: I might just mention, I'd like to mention a couple of things about, the mission of Legion of Mary and what I would assume is the mission of Catholic
0: Network.
1: Radio, right?
0: Absolutely.
1: I think we all know that the world right now, I mean, there's a lot of darkness, there's a lot of confusion, there's a lot of people that are anxious and things like that. And I think the radio station with all the wonderful news about, you know, about our faith, about the Catholic Church and Legion of Mary, you know, spreading the rosary, which can bring so much peace and bring light, bring truth. So I think our world, our mission is more important than ever. That's one of the things I said at the anniversary. Our mission is more important than ever. It's interesting that we started in St. Louis area about 1932. Mm-hmm. That seemed like maybe that was a critical time just before World War II. Who knows if that didn't
0: right
1: have any
0: after
1: mitigating
0: the Depression.
1: Effects. Who knows what's going to be coming?
0: Sure.
1: So, inspiring people to pray the rosary. I know Catholic Radio does that a lot, too. They inspire people to pray the rosary and First Saturday devotion. This mission is as important and maybe even more important than ever. And when you think about what Mary said at Fatima of what prayer and fasting can do and how powerful the rosary is and what different mystics have said, like Padre Pio, and St. Teresa Lisieux, they've all said different things about how powerful the rosary is. Mm-hmm. And many mystics have heard him say, no prayer is ever wasted. Mm-hmm. So we have a tendency to not realize how powerful and meaningful prayer is. And secondly, it's forever. It's never wasted. No prayer is ever wasted. So this is why I think the mission of the radio station and also the mission of Legion of Mary is so important as ever.
0: Yeah, Yeah. And I think those that are holding back going, well, I'm not sure if I, does my pledge really make a difference? Yes, it does. I mean, think about it. Went from one transmitter to several transmitters. That's how you get the word out. I want to thank some folks that are helping get the word out. Father Michael St. John the Beloved in Woodhall, Illinois, called in a pledge with prayers for the success of the Legion of Mary, all the presidiums. Kevin from St. Clair called in a pledge. So I want to thank those folks too. We still have that goal. Oh, Father Foy, our spiritual director, has called in a pledge in honor of St. Clair, a parish of, yeah, we love Father Foy, and he's a fabulous spiritual director. We talk about gifts. We are so blessed. And I know that he makes several homilies and a special, oh my goodness, his youth group and the oh, the Clair games and other things that they bring up through St. Clair is fabulous. And that's Father Foy's group too.
1: Father Foy gave a really nice sermon on our Mass for the anniversary. It was really a nice sermon. You can hear it actually online.
2: It was live streamed.
0: Fabulous.
1: On their parish live streams.
0: So. Okay. Was that at the Our Lady of Sorrows?
2: At Sorrows.
0: Okay.
2: But it's part of the Sorrows campus of St. Lucy. So St. Lucy's got three combined.
0: Okay. So, you guys, we made our goal early.
2: We did.
0: Let's ring those bells in celebration.
2: That is awesome.
0: Oh, that is wonderful, wonderful news. Oh, that is so fantastic. We are so blessed, with the spiritual director like Father Foy for the St. Louis Regional Synodus, and then all our Legion of Mary members that called not only locally, but also throughout the state, especially we're rocking in Illinois with all those connections that we made through the Marian Conference. Tony's like, you're not going to sit down yet.
2: No.
0: I love it. I love it. We're open to this because we're open to the challenge. So Agatha called in a pledge to honor the Legion of Mary. Carol from Ascension in Chesterfield called in a pledge. Thank you, Lir. And guess what? Tony just handed us another goal. We can do this. We can do this. With your help, we can do this. We have we need to make $1,200 by 5:55. $1,200 by 5:55. We can do this, folks. We need you to call at 314-752-7000. Again, that's 314-752-7000. What's another historical nugget?
2: Okay, so since we talked about Chicago.
0: Yes.
2: I wonder if they're keeping their history as well. Mm-hmm. But in Chicago, a men's presidium was founded in the Holy Name Parish in 1933.
0: Wow.
2: So they were very close to St. Louis.
0: Absolutely. Well, we do rival our friends in Chicago on many levels. Pizza, baseball.
2: Another one. On December the 8th of 1932, the first presidium was in Cathedral Parish in Los Angeles, California.
0: Wow. Cindy from St. Joseph and Cottleville called in a pledge. Thank you, Cindy.
1: Thank you, Cindy.
0: We appreciate all your help out there in Cottleville.
1: Go ahead.
0: No.
1: I just wanted to mention that the link that Kathy's, if anybody, Lisa Mary, wants to see the Mass that we had at the anniversary, we can forward a link out to anybody. If you contact us on our Legion of Mary website, Synodus website, and you can get there by going to www.jesusthroughmary.net, and you can get there through that. Mm-hmm. And if you let us know that you would like to watch that Mass and Father Foy's talk, we can certainly send you the link. The other thing I would say is when you watch that Mass, first of all, it's a beautiful parish. Our Lady of Sorrows is a beautiful parish. Mm-hmm. I love that neighborhood. I love those brick homes there. Mm-hmm. But the other thing is, there's a banner. The banner that actually we learned from Tulsa, they started using it. It had an extremely successful membership drive. I think they went from they did it all through the month of May. They went from like three active members to like 13 active members, but like from three auxiliaries to like 33 auxiliaries. But it wasn't one and done. They did it like every weekend, and they left it out during the entire time for the month of May. So that banner has been very successful. If you watch the Mass that we're talking about on that link, you'll see an example of that banner. If anybody wants that banner to use that in their membership drives or evangelization, the Synodus, St. Louis Synodus, would be glad to provide for it. By the way, Chicago Sonatus has three banners, and they said they love it. They've had great success with it. So it's a beautiful banner.
0: It is a beautiful banner, which you can see on our website, which is JesusThroughMary.net. You can spell through either way, the cool way or the correct way, and you'll get there, JesusThroughMary.net. I want to thank Jake from Mattu, who made an online pledge, Paul from St. Genevieve, who called in a pledge. Thank you so much. But we're not done yet. We have been... since we met our goal so quickly, we have another goal. So I believe we can really close out this hour, but we need your help. 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
1: And if I could add a word, for those Legion of Mary members that might be interested, one thing that we've done recently is a billboard. And it has the message, JesusThroughMary.net. But it says, to Jesus Through Mary on the billboard. People love it. Every time we have bumper stickers, like where there's a Marian conference at our anniversary, they all go. People take it, and they have the bumper stickers, right? So now, if anybody in our 10-state region, in the Chicago Sonatus as well, if they're interested, definitely anybody in the St. Louis 10-state area, if they want to do a billboard, we would be glad to help support it. Every time we have that billboard, we get additional website activity. And that also tracks over to the Facebook that page. Kathy has. Kathy has inspirational messages every day. But your Facebook went from what to what? Over 500, but it started.
2: It's over 500 now, right?
0: That's pretty fantastic.
1: So every time we have that billboard, we get increased activity on our website, Sonatus website, and also the Facebook page. And so if anybody in our 10-state region would like help supporting a billboard in their area, let's talk about it. Sonatus will support it. So just wanted to mention
0: I love it. Rachel and Christopher from Immaculate Conception in Darden made an online pledge. So thank you, Rachel.
1: Thank you very much, Rachel.
0: Legion of Mary members out in ICD. We appreciate that. We have a goal, folks. We are getting closer and closer. We are at 11 minutes. Our goal is $1,200 by 5:55. We can make that goal, but only if you call right now at 314-752-7000. Again, that number is 314-752-7000.
1: And to tag on to my last message, if anybody, especially Legion of Mary, feels inclined to support Catholic Radio, we'd love it if you can call in because it'll make Legion of Mary look good. So the more people that if you are inclined to support Catholic Radio, we would love it if you would call in. And the more often that people hear Legion of Mary, just the better. More people become aware of Legion of Mary. So if you're listening, please call in. And thank you for all of those who have called in.
0: Yes, thank you. Yes. We appreciate all the help that we've received so far. But I want to make that goal. I'm a very competitive woman. And I believe that what we're doing here is such a great thing. We're spreading the word of Jesus and educating people in a variety of ways. All these mini homilies, all this education with Catholic Answers, and then all the guests that Adam brings on in Roadmap to Heaven. We have some really great fruit here. But the only way that we can spread that word, share that, all that great treasure, is if you're helping support that to continue on for future generations. We have a goal of $1,200 by 5:55. We are at 10 minutes. I believe we can make that goal. I need you to call right now at 314-752-7000. Again, that number is 314-752-7000. Let's get a caller on the line right now. So I would like a caller to call in right now at 314-752-7000. Again, that number is 314-752-7000. Go ahead, caller. Call right now. Thank you, caller.
2: Thank you.
1: It works every time.
0: Most of the time.
1: Go ahead.
0: I was like, get it, Kathy, but go ahead.
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0: All right. We have made, of our goal of $1,200 by 555, we've made $340 so far. I believe we can still make our goal. We have plenty of time, but we need you to call right now. So I need somebody to call right now at 314-752-7000. Again, that number is 314-752-7000. I need at least one caller to call in right now. All right. Kathy, I missed you earlier, so
2: I'm patient.
0: You're patient. So, I love the fact you're patient.
2: I need to learn from you. Interesting facts and figures. So it's just has really caught my attention how, this started in 1921 in Dublin, and just how it spread across Europe, and then it came to America and went to the Philippines, and it went to Africa, and it went. So for in the United States here, it started here, like in St. Louis in 32. And by 1950, there were 75 dioceses across the country that had the Legion of Mary. There were more than 600 presidia by 1950.
0: Wow.
2: And the largest centers were Boston, San Francisco, Wheeling, and Denver.
1: Denver has to call in.
0: Yeah, Denver. Yeah,
1: that's
0: call
1: part
0: in.
1: Of the St. Louis group.
2: I texted Carla.
0: So you're on the app. You can listen in on through the app. John and Andrea from Holy Trinity in Fairview Heights called in to make a pledge. Thank you so much, folks, for doing so. We have, just to update you, we have $340 towards our goal of $1,200 by 555. We are getting close to the final minutes of... Oh, Tony just gave me an update. We've made $795 of our $1,200 goal. We have a few minutes left before the close of this radiothon of 12. Let me try that again. By 555. I believe we can do this. We do need you to call right now. Make that, help us cross the finish line and help us cross that finish line big. We need you to call right now at 314-752-7000. Again, that number is 314-752-7000. If you love Our Lady, I'm going to encourage people to, check out, if you pledge at the $50 per month level, that's our golden transmitter, or pledge a one-time pledge at $500. This is a beautiful book, Contemplating the Seven Sorrows of Mary, a chaplet of, is all focused on the Seven Sorrows of Mary, which if you're a Legion of Mary member, you need to add it to your collection because it is such a beautiful book. And we, of course, spread those devotions as well as the true devotion to Jesus through Mary. Again, we have a goal of $1,200. We've reached $795 so far. Our goal ends at 555, so we're down to 6 minutes. 6 minutes to make our goal, and I know we can do it with your help. So I need you to call at 314-752-7000. Again, that number is 314-752-7000. Yes, and Randy's like waving another book, A Louis DeMont
1: for
0: book. And of course, that will make me quiet. That was fascinating.
1: Yeah, so I noticed they have the book, The Secret of the Rosary, here at the radio station. Well, we were able to work with American Needs Fatima to get a very good price on the books. So St. Cletus Parish is going to be distributing 500 books. Immaculate Conception in Darden is going to be distributing 100 books. And St. Elizabeth will be distributing 50 books. And we'll have some of these books, The Secret of the Rosary, down at the Beatification. Now, I've gotten a lot of very positive feedback about the book. People love it. And it's by St. Louis Marie de Montfort. And that's a special saint to us. He has a lot of influence on our theology. So The Secret of the Rosary is very good. And the other book that we've been distributing, we're getting with a good price from American Needs Fatima, which is another thing that every year, at least about three or four in the area right here, do American Needs Fatima weekend. But anyway, so A True Devotion is another book that we've been distributing out through our different presidia. And it does two things. One is it helps people be aware of the power of the rosary and the power of Marian consecration. But the other thing is, if you're doing membership drives and you have something to give to people, it helps educate people, but it also spars interaction and conversation. So
0: Yeah, and I went so far. All right, so just to recap, our goal is $1,200 by 5:55. We have 4 minutes to make that goal. We're at $895.
1: Oh, so close.
0: So we can do this. Thank you, caller.
1: Can you reach in my pocket?
0: We really need you to pledge right now. So I need you to call in at 314-752-7000. Again, that's 314-752-7000. Help us cross the finish line, close this radiothon out in just, you know, big, blazing, beautiful joy.
2: I want to ring the bell.
0: So Kathy's like, I want to ring the bell. I don't blame you, Kathy. I feel the same way. This absolute joy. But isn't it wonderful when you hear joy throughout this whole radiothon, just people sharing their stories, mm-hmm. and the

0: And I know Adam Wright has just stepped up to the mic. You got anything you want to say?
1: Well, first off, I want to say great job and great hour. You all did a fantastic job, and I give all the credit to Our Lady. You get some of it, but she gets all of it.
0: Oh,
1: she
0: amen.
1: Is such a gift to us from our Lord. We do want to thank a lot of folks for making this fall radiothon possible. First and foremost, we want to thank all those who have prayed with and for us, especially for all the special intentions we have prayed for during the radiothon. We'd like to thank all of the volunteers who have answered phones, sent out emails, social media posts, etc. We love it. We absolutely love it. And they are so much an incredible gift to this network. We do want to thank all the on-air hosts. As I want to thank all of the on-air hosts, and I know Julie does too, especially Maria, Dan, Corey, Pam, everybody that came in, Tom, who came in and hosted an hour and gave us some relief work here. We could not do this without our guest hosts. We want to thank the priests, deacons, and religious that came on throughout the radiothon. They're a great gift to the church, and to spend that time with us is a great joy. We want to thank all of our guests that were on the air with us. You make the radiothon fun. Otherwise, it's just me and Maria saying, please call.
0: Yeah.
1: You know, and who needs that for 10 hours a day, 5 days a week? The guests make the radiothon just wonderful time spent on the air. We want to thank our Covenant Network team for spending long hours preparing for and working this week. And most especially, we want to thank you, the listeners, for calling in and supporting Catholic Radio on Covenant Network. We are here for you, and we are here because of God working through you. He is so good to us. He is so incredibly good to us. Please know that we're praying for you, and we're asking the Blessed Mother to continue to intercede for you. Before we pray, we do want to remind you that tonight at 7 p.m. we have the Holy Hour from the Cathedral of St. Mary in Peoria as we count down to the beatification of Fulton Sheen. We want to remind you that next week on Roadmap to Heaven, we're going to be talking beatification all week long, including what to know before you go. We're going to cover that extensively. And then on Wednesday, we'll have the Vespers service for you in the afternoon. And Thursday, because of the generosity of listeners like you, we're going to be able to broadcast all day long from the Dome at America Center to bring you everything you could possibly want and more for the Beatification Day, including the Mass at 2 p.m. So tune in for all of that. Maria, I understand you want to share something with us, and then I'm going to ask you to lead us in prayer.
0: Okay. First of all, thank you to Randy Kunza and Kathy Spinkowski and Tom Wooten, who's the guy that didn't want to step up to the mic, but who's been text messaging many members of the Legion of Mary. Legion of Mary, thank you. I'm going to get all touched, but it's so beautiful to see you. We're foot soldiers for her. And then how much we do is just awesome. And then to see you step up and help Covenant Network is even more. And yes, I'm crying and I don't mean to, but I'm okay. Cause it's so beautiful. When you see love, sometimes it just comes out of your eyes and you have no control over it. And it's such a beautiful thing. The love that's here and the heart that is here. And we're so blessed to have Covenant Network do so much for our not only our region, but also for, when you think about it, not even the 10-state region of the Sonatas, but so many places. It's really amazing. So, yes, and Joni gave me the thing, we're going to pray the Angelus. I also want to thank, just really quick, Jan from Ascension in Chesterfield called in a pledge. Bettina from Incarnate Word made an unleashed pledge. So thank you for being an ongoing present voice for our faith and being true to it. God bless all the hosts, staff, sponsors, and their families for keeping Catholic Radio on the airwaves through the years. Amen. Thank you, Bettina. Thank you, Bettina. All right, we are going to pray a prayer that is very close to my heart. It's the first Catholic prayer I learned coming into the church. So this is the Angelus, and let us pray. In the name of the Father, and the Son, and the Holy Spirit, amen. The angel of the Lord declared unto Mary,
2: and she conceived of the Holy Spirit.
0: Hail Mary, full of grace, the Lord is with thee. Blessed art thou among women, and blessed is the fruit of thy womb, Jesus.
3: Holy Mary, Mother of God, pray for us sinners, now and at the hour of our death, amen.
0: Behold, the handmaid of the Lord.
2: Be it done unto me according to your word.
0: Hail Mary, full of grace, the Lord is with thee. Blessed art thou among women, and blessed is the fruit of thy womb.

0: Jesus.
1: Holy Mary, Mother of God, pray for us sinners, now and at the hour of our death. Amen.
0: And the Word was made flesh
1: and dwelt among us.
0: Hail Mary, full of grace, the Lord is with thee. Blessed art thou among women, and blessed is the fruit of thy womb, Jesus.
2: Holy Mary, Mother of God, pray for us sinners, now and at the hour of our death. Amen.
0: Pray for us, O Holy Mother of God,
2: that we may be made worthy of the promises of Christ.
0: Let us pray. Pour forth, we beseech thee, O Lord, thy grace into our hearts, that we, to the incarnation of Christ thy Son, was made known by the message of an angel, may by his passion and cross be brought to the glory of his resurrection, through the same Christ our Lord. Amen. In the name of the Father, and the Son, and the Holy Spirit. Amen. So this beautiful prayer that we just prayed is one that I loved and learned as quickly as I could as soon as I came into the church. The other prayer that I learned is the rosary. And folks, you get to join us for the rosary at 6 p.m. Back to you, Adam.
3: 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As Maria just said, we are going back to the rosary. Thank you for tuning in to our fall radiothon. We look forward to being back on air with you live Monday morning at 7 a.m.
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In the sorrowful mysteries, we enter into the mystery of Christ's suffering and the death which he had to undergo for our salvation.

0: the name of the Father, and of the Son, and of the Holy Spirit. I believe in God the Father Almighty, creator of heaven and earth, and in Jesus Christ, his only Son, our Lord, who was conceived by the Holy Spirit, born of the Virgin Mary, suffered under Pontius Pilate, was crucified, died, and was buried. He descended into hell. The third day he rose again from the dead. He ascended into heaven and sits at the right hand of God, the Father Almighty, from whence he shall come to judge the living and the dead.
1: I believe in the Holy Spirit, the Holy Catholic Church, the communion of saints, the forgiveness of sins, the resurrection of the body, and life everlasting. Amen.
0: Our Father, who art in heaven, hallowed be thy name. Thy kingdom come, thy will be done on earth as it is in heaven.
1: Give us this day our daily bread, and forgive us our trespasses, as we forgive those who trespass against us. And lead us not into temptation, but deliver us from evil.
0: Hail Mary, full of grace, the Lord is with thee. Blessed art thou among women, and blessed is the fruit of thy womb, Jesus.
1: Holy Mary, Mother of God, pray for us sinners, now and at the hour of our death. Amen.
0: Hail Mary, full of grace, the Lord is with thee. Blessed art thou among women, and blessed is the fruit of thy womb, Jesus.
1: Holy Mary, Mother of God, pray for us sinners, now and at the hour of our death. Amen.
0: Hail Mary, full of grace, the Lord is with thee. Blessed art thou among women, and blessed is the fruit of thy womb, Jesus.
1: Holy Mary, Mother of God, pray for us sinners, now and at the hour of our death. Amen.
0: Glory be to the Father, and to the Son, and to the Holy Spirit.
1: As it was in the beginning, is now, and ever shall be, world without end.

0: The first sorrowful mystery, the agony in the garden. In the Garden of Gethsemane, Jesus begins to experience the weight of our sins and the price he must pay for the salvation of mankind. In his anguish, he prayed even more earnestly, and his sweat fell to the ground like great drops of blood. As we contemplate Jesus in his agony, let us pray that we may always be faithful to him. Our Father who art in heaven, hallowed be thy name. Thy kingdom come, thy will be done on earth as it is in heaven.
1: Give us this day our daily bread, and forgive us our trespasses, as we forgive those who trespass against us. And lead us not into temptation, but deliver us from evil.
0: Hail Mary, full of grace, the Lord is with thee. Blessed art thou among women, and blessed is the fruit of thy womb, Jesus.
1: Holy Mary, Mother of God, pray for us sinners, now and at the hour of our death. Amen.
0: Hail Mary, full of grace, the Lord is with thee. Blessed art thou among women, and blessed is the fruit of thy womb, Jesus.
1: Holy Mary, Mother of God, pray for us sinners, now and at the hour of our death. Amen.
0: Hail Mary, full of grace, the Lord is with thee. Blessed art thou among women, and blessed is the fruit of thy womb, Jesus.
1: Holy Mary, Mother of God, pray for us sinners, now and at the hour of our death. Amen.
0: Hail Mary, full of grace, the Lord is with thee. Blessed art thou among women, and blessed is the fruit of thy womb, Jesus.
1: Holy Mary, Mother of God, pray for us sinners, now and at the hour of our death. Amen.
0: Hail Mary, full of grace, the Lord is with thee. Blessed art thou among women, and blessed is the fruit of thy womb, Jesus.
1: Holy Mary, Mother of God, pray for us sinners, now and at the hour of our death. Amen.
0: Hail Mary, full of grace, the Lord is with thee. Blessed art thou among women, and blessed is the fruit of thy womb, Jesus.
1: Holy Mary, Mother of God, pray for us sinners, now and at the hour of our death. Amen.
0: Hail Mary, full of grace, the Lord is with thee. Blessed art thou among women, and blessed is the fruit of thy womb, Jesus.
1: Holy Mary, Mother of God, pray for us sinners, now and at the hour of our death. Amen.
0: Hail Mary, full of grace, the Lord is with thee. Blessed art thou among women, and blessed is the fruit of thy womb, Jesus.
1: Holy Mary, Mother of God, pray for us sinners, now and at the hour of our death. Amen.
0: Hail Mary, full of grace, the Lord is with thee. Blessed art thou among women, and blessed is the fruit of thy womb, Jesus.
1: Holy Mary, Mother of God, pray for us sinners, now and at the hour of our death. Amen.
0: Hail Mary, full of grace, the Lord is with thee. Blessed art thou among women, and blessed is the fruit of thy womb, Jesus.
1: Holy Mary, Mother of God, pray for us sinners, now and at the hour of our death. Amen.
0: Glory be to the Father, and to the Son, and to the Holy Spirit.
1: As it was in the beginning, is now, and ever shall be, world without end. Amen.
0: O my Jesus, forgive us our sins, save us from the fires of hell, and lead all souls to heaven, especially those most in need of your mercy.

0: The second sorrowful mystery, the scourging of Jesus at the pillar. The gentle Son of God is mocked, ridiculed, and brutally tortured by being flogged with whips. Lord, as we look at you, we ask you to help us to endure our own sufferings and to comfort with your presence those who suffer for what they believe. Our Father who art in heaven, hallowed be thy name. Thy kingdom come, thy will be done on earth as it is in heaven.
1: Give us this day our daily bread, and forgive us our trespasses, as we forgive those who trespass against us. And lead us not into temptation, but deliver us from evil.
0: Hail Mary, full of grace, the Lord is with thee. Blessed art thou among women, and blessed is the fruit of thy womb, Jesus.
1: Holy Mary, Mother of God, pray for us sinners, now and at the hour of our death. Amen.
0: Hail Mary, full of grace, the Lord is with thee. Blessed art thou among women, and blessed is the fruit of thy womb, Jesus.
1: Holy Mary, Mother of God, pray for us sinners, now and at the hour of our death. Amen.
0: Hail Mary, full of grace, the Lord is with thee. Blessed art thou among women, and blessed is the fruit of thy womb, Jesus.
1: Holy Mary, Mother of God, pray for us sinners, now and at the hour of our death. Amen.
0: Hail Mary, full of grace, the Lord is with thee. Blessed art thou among women, and blessed is the fruit of thy womb, Jesus.
1: Holy Mary, Mother of God, pray for us sinners, now and at the hour of our death. Amen.
0: Hail Mary, full of grace, the Lord is with thee. Blessed art thou among women, and blessed is the fruit of thy womb, Jesus.
1: Holy Mary, Mother of God, pray for us sinners, now and at the hour of our death. Amen.
0: Hail Mary, full of grace, the Lord is with thee. Blessed art thou among women, and blessed is the fruit of thy womb, Jesus.
1: Holy Mary, Mother of God, pray for us sinners, now and at the hour of our death. Amen.
0: Hail Mary, full of grace, the Lord is with thee. Blessed art thou among women, and blessed is the fruit of thy womb, Jesus.
1: Holy Mary, Mother of God, pray for us sinners, now and at the hour of our death. Amen.
0: Hail Mary, full of grace, the Lord is with thee. Blessed art thou among women, and blessed is the fruit of thy womb, Jesus.
1: Holy Mary, Mother of God, pray for us sinners, now and at the hour of our death. Amen.
0: Hail Mary, full of grace, the Lord is with thee. Blessed art thou among women, and blessed is the fruit of thy womb, Jesus.
1: Holy Mary, Mother of God, pray for us sinners, now and at the hour of our death. Amen.
0: Hail Mary, full of grace, the Lord is with thee. Blessed art thou among women, and blessed is the fruit of thy womb, Jesus.
1: Holy Mary, Mother of God, pray for us sinners, now and at the hour of our death. Amen.
0: Glory be to the Father, and to the Son, and to the Holy Spirit.
1: As it was in the beginning, is now, and ever shall be, world without end. Amen.
0: O my Jesus, forgive us our sins, save us from the fires of hell, and lead all souls to heaven, especially those most in need of your mercy.

0: The third sorrowful mystery, Jesus is crowned with thorns. And having twisted some thorns into a crown, they put this onto his head and placed a reed in his right hand. To make fun of him, they knelt to him, saying, "Hail, King of the Jews." And they spat and took the reed and struck him on the head with it. "My Jesus, I love you. You are my Lord and Savior. You are the King of Kings and the Lord of Lords." Our Father, who art in heaven, hallowed be thy name. Thy kingdom come, thy will be done on earth as it is in heaven.
1: Give us this day our daily bread, and forgive us our trespasses, as we forgive those who trespass against us. And lead us not into temptation, but deliver us from evil.
0: Hail Mary, full of grace, the Lord is with thee. Blessed art thou among women, and blessed is the fruit of thy womb, Jesus.
1: Holy Mary, Mother of God, pray for us sinners, now and at the hour of our death. Amen.
0: Hail Mary, full of grace, the Lord is with thee. Blessed art thou among women, and blessed is the fruit of thy womb, Jesus.
1: Holy Mary, Mother of God, pray for us sinners, now and at the hour of our death. Amen.
0: Hail Mary, full of grace, the Lord is with thee. Blessed art thou among women, and blessed is the fruit of thy womb, Jesus.
1: Holy Mary, Mother of God, pray for us sinners, now and at the hour of our death. Amen.
0: Hail Mary, full of grace, the Lord is with thee. Blessed art thou among women, and blessed is the fruit of thy womb, Jesus.
1: Holy Mary, Mother of God, pray for us sinners, now and at the hour of our death. Amen.
0: Hail Mary, full of grace, the Lord is with thee. Blessed art thou among women, and blessed is the fruit of thy womb, Jesus.
1: Holy Mary, Mother of God, pray for us sinners, now and at the hour of our death. Amen.
0: Hail Mary, full of grace, the Lord is with thee. Blessed art thou among women, and blessed is the fruit of thy womb, Jesus.
1: Holy Mary, Mother of God, pray for us sinners, now and at the hour of our death. Amen.
0: Hail Mary, full of grace, the Lord is with thee. Blessed art thou among women, and blessed is the fruit of thy womb, Jesus.
1: Holy Mary, Mother of God, pray for us sinners, now and at the hour of our death. Amen.
0: Hail Mary, full of grace, the Lord is with thee. Blessed art thou among women, and blessed is the fruit of thy womb, Jesus.
1: Holy Mary, Mother of God, pray for us sinners, now and at the hour of our death. Amen.
0: Hail Mary, full of grace, the Lord is with thee. Blessed art thou among women, and blessed is the fruit of thy womb, Jesus.
1: Holy Mary, Mother of God, pray for us sinners, now and at the hour of our death. Amen.
0: Hail Mary, full of grace, the Lord is with thee. Blessed art thou among women, and blessed is the fruit of thy womb, Jesus.
1: Holy Mary, Mother of God, pray for us sinners, now and at the hour of our death. Amen.
0: Glory be to the Father, and to the Son, and to the Holy Spirit.
1: As it was in the beginning, is now, and ever shall be, world without end. Amen.
0: O my Jesus, forgive us our sins. Save us from the fires of hell, and lead all souls to heaven, especially those most in need of your mercy.

0: The fourth sorrowful mystery, Jesus carries his cross. And they led him out to crucify him. Lord, as I gaze on you under the weight of your cross, I think of how you were led out again and again, in the poor who hunger for bread, in the old who are neglected, in the oppressed, in the young whose spirits are wasted away, in the child whose little life is snuffed out. Our Father who art in heaven, hallowed be thy name, thy kingdom come, thy will be done on earth as it is in heaven.
1: Give us this day our daily bread, and forgive us our trespasses, as we forgive those who trespass against us. And lead us not into temptation, but deliver us from evil.
0: Hail Mary, full of grace, the Lord is with thee. Blessed art thou among women, and blessed is the fruit of thy womb, Jesus.
1: Holy Mary, Mother of God, pray for us sinners, now and at the hour of our death. Amen.
0: Hail Mary, full of grace, the Lord is with thee. Blessed art thou among women, and blessed is the fruit of thy womb, Jesus.
1: Holy Mary, Mother of God, pray for us sinners, now and at the hour of our death. Amen.
0: Hail Mary, full of grace, the Lord is with thee. Blessed art thou among women, and blessed is the fruit of thy womb, Jesus.
1: Holy Mary, Mother of God, pray for us sinners, now and at the hour of our death. Amen.
0: Hail Mary, full of grace, the Lord is with thee. Blessed art thou among women, and blessed is the fruit of thy womb, Jesus.
1: Holy Mary, Mother of God, pray for us sinners, now and at the hour of our death. Amen.
0: Hail Mary, full of grace, the Lord is with thee. Blessed art thou among women, and blessed is the fruit of thy womb, Jesus.
1: Holy Mary, Mother of God, pray for us sinners, now and at the hour of our death. Amen.
0: Hail Mary, full of grace, the Lord is with thee. Blessed art thou among women, and blessed is the fruit of thy womb, Jesus.
1: Holy Mary, Mother of God, pray for us sinners, now and at the hour of our death. Amen.
0: Hail Mary, full of grace, the Lord is with thee. Blessed art thou among women, and blessed is the fruit of thy womb, Jesus.
1: Holy Mary, Mother of God, pray for us sinners, now and at the hour of our death. Amen.
0: Hail Mary, full of grace, the Lord is with thee. Blessed art thou among women, and blessed is the fruit of thy womb, Jesus.
1: Holy Mary, Mother of God, pray for us sinners, now and at the hour of our death. Amen.
0: Hail Mary, full of grace, the Lord is with thee. Blessed art thou among women, and blessed is the fruit of thy womb, Jesus.
1: Holy Mary, Mother of God, pray for us sinners, now and at the hour of our death. Amen.
0: Hail Mary, full of grace, the Lord is with thee. Blessed art thou among women, and blessed is the fruit of thy womb, Jesus.
1: Holy Mary, Mother of God, pray for us sinners, now and at the hour of our death. Amen.
0: Glory be to the Father, and to the Son, and to the Holy Spirit.
1: As it was in the beginning, is now, and ever shall be, world without end. Amen.
0: O my Jesus, forgive us our sins, save us from the fires of hell, and lead all souls to heaven, especially those most in need of your mercy.

0: The fifth sorrowful mystery, Jesus dies on the cross. Then they crucified him and shared out his clothing, casting lots to decide what each should get. Near the cross of Jesus stood his mother. Seeing his mother and the disciple whom he loved standing near her, Jesus said to his mother, "Woman, this is your son." Then to the disciple he said, "This is your mother." We ask you, Mary, to stand near us in the shelter of your son's cross. Teach us how to love Jesus, who is your son, your savior, and your Lord, and who is our brother, our savior, and our Lord. Our Father, who art in heaven, hallowed be thy name. Thy kingdom come, thy will be done on earth as it is in heaven.
1: Give us this day our daily bread, and forgive us our trespasses, as we forgive those who trespass against us. And lead us not into temptation, but deliver us from evil.
0: Hail Mary, full of grace, the Lord is with thee. Blessed art thou among women, and blessed is the fruit of thy womb, Jesus.
1: Holy Mary, Mother of God, pray for us sinners, now and at the hour of our death. Amen.
0: Hail Mary, full of grace, the Lord is with thee. Blessed art thou among women, and blessed is the fruit of thy womb, Jesus.
1: Holy Mary, Mother of God, pray for us sinners, now and at the hour of our death. Amen.
0: Hail Mary, full of grace, the Lord is with thee. Blessed art thou among women, and blessed is the fruit of thy womb, Jesus.
1: Holy Mary, Mother of God, pray for us sinners, now and at the hour of our death. Amen.
0: Hail Mary, full of grace, the Lord is with thee. Blessed art thou among women, and blessed is the fruit of thy womb, Jesus.
1: Holy Mary, Mother of God, pray for us sinners, now and at the hour of our death. Amen.
0: Hail Mary, full of grace, the Lord is with thee. Blessed art thou among women, and blessed is the fruit of thy womb, Jesus.
1: Holy Mary, Mother of God, pray for us sinners, now and at the hour of our death. Amen.
0: Hail Mary, full of grace, the Lord is with thee. Blessed art thou among women, and blessed is the fruit of thy womb, Jesus.
1: Holy Mary, Mother of God, pray for us sinners, now and at the hour of our death. Amen.
0: Hail Mary, full of grace, the Lord is with thee. Blessed art thou among women, and blessed is the fruit of thy womb, Jesus.
1: Holy Mary, Mother of God, pray for us sinners, now and at the hour of our death. Amen.
0: Hail Mary, full of grace, the Lord is with thee. Blessed art thou among women, and blessed is the fruit of thy womb, Jesus.
1: Holy Mary, Mother of God, pray for us sinners, now and at the hour of our death. Amen.
0: Hail Mary, full of grace, the Lord is with thee. Blessed art thou among women, and blessed is the fruit of thy womb, Jesus.
1: Holy Mary, Mother of God, pray for us sinners, now and at the hour of our death. Amen.
0: Hail Mary, full of grace, the Lord is with thee. Blessed art thou among women, and blessed is the fruit of thy womb, Jesus.
1: Holy Mary, Mother of God, pray for us sinners, now and at the hour of our death. Amen.
0: Glory be to the Father, and to the Son, and to the Holy Spirit.
1: As it was in the beginning, is now, and ever shall be, world without end. Amen.
0: O my Jesus, forgive us our sins, save us from the fires of hell, and lead all souls to heaven, especially those most in need of your mercy.

0: Hail, Holy Queen, Mother of Mercy, hail our life, our sweetness, and our hope. To thee do we cry, poor banished children of Eve. To thee do we send up our sighs, mourning and weeping in this valley of tears. Turn then, most gracious Advocate, thine eyes of mercy towards us, and after this our exile, show unto us the blessed fruit of thy womb, Jesus. O clement, O loving, O sweet Virgin Mary, pray for us, O Holy Mother of God,
1: that we may be made worthy of the promises of Christ.
0: Let us pray. O God, whose only begotten Son, by his life, death, and resurrection, has purchased for us the reward of eternal life, grant, we beseech thee, that meditating on these mysteries in the most holy rosary of the Blessed Virgin Mary, we may imitate what they contain and obtain what they promise, through the same Christ our Lord. Amen.

0: We now join our regularly scheduled programming already in progress.
1: Wear a cowboy hat or boots and you don't own a horse, that's just fine. You're just signaling, this is a culture I appreciate, this is a culture I admire, and I want to in some way identify with this culture. And that's totally fine.
2: Are cowboy boots, are they pointed so that you can get them in the stirrups? Is that real?
1: That's their historical origin, yes. So you could get the toes into the stirrups easily, but people, actually, a lot of boots today don't have the points, which I regret because I prefer them with the points. So I have, whenever I need to get new boots, I have to look for them special because a lot of modern boots don't have points.
2: Yeah.
1: But that's their historical origin, but it just like, the historical origin of the hat is to shield you from, you know, the weather and the sun. Well, people don't need to do it for that anymore either.
2: Right, yeah.
1: You know, its historical origin has nothing to do with its modern function.
2: So your grandmother raised cattle without horses.
1: Yeah,
2: they just because
1: you don't need horses. If she needed to go to a distant part of the ranch, she'd use her pickup.
2: Oh, yeah. There's that, I guess.
1: Or her tractor, you know. Yeah. Get on the tractor or get in the pickup and just drive where you need to.
2: Yeah. I was on with ranchers not too long ago in Wyoming, and they were like, the horse is now being replaced by the four-wheeler. The little four-wheeler things. All right. Lots more questions coming up, including one I'm looking forward to from Joey Bag of Donuts, just because I like calling a guy Joey Bag of Donuts. We'll continue Weird Questions with Jimmy Akin right after this on Catholic Answers Live. When the resurrected Jesus appeared to disciples on the road to Emmaus, they didn't recognize him until the breaking of the bread. The same is true today. In the Holy Eucharist, we really meet Jesus. In The Eucharist is Really Jesus, author Joe Heschmeyer explains how knowing Jesus in the Eucharist is the key to understanding all of Christian faith. 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
2: We hope that one of the things that we communicate here at Catholic Answers Live is that our Catholic faith allows us to be fully serious about all the problems we encounter in the church and in the world, but it also lets us have light hearts and maybe even mix in a bit of fun, and that is exactly what our good friend Joe Heschmeyer does in his popular podcast, Shameless Popery. 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Joe's got a deep grasp of the faith, of morals, the teachings of the church, all that. But he's also got a witty conversational style. He entertains and he informs. But you will leave equipped to better answer the most common challenges, misconceptions, and questions about the Catholic faith. He's got insightful guests. He does on-air debates. And he takes a close look into all the things that you want to know about as a Catholic living today. You'll walk away knowledgeable and filled with joy. 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Check him out at shamelessjoe.com or wherever you get your podcasts. And if you like what you hear, become a patron.

0: You just hang on there, Joey Bag of Donuts. We're getting to you. I know you got. I said we're getting to Joey Bag of Donuts, but there is a question before we get to Joey Bag of Donuts. And I, now that I have a question from Joey Bag of Donuts, you can clearly see I am trying to say Joey Bag of Donuts as many times as I can on today's show.
1: But this, I noticed that. Yeah,
0: it's really cool. Mark Mariani, 1684, wants to know this.
1: How does, I think the donuts have something to do with it. Because if his name was Joey Bag of Poop, you probably wouldn't be saying that as much.
0: I wouldn't. No, that's not cool at all, Jimmy. That's mm-hmm. the opposite of a cool name. As a matter mm-hmm. of fact, that's a name someone else gives you. You don't say that as... that's how, there's nobody... Well, maybe there are people that would give themselves that name. If there are, I'm sorry.
1: Hey, people use that... poop emoji, and I was like,
0: please stop, people.
1: Yeah.
0: What are you doing?
1: Did you ever see I'm blanking on his name, but the American version of Sherlock Holmes that was called Elementary?
0: I don't think I did see it. No.
1: It was actually a good show. I mean, I'm a fan of detective fiction, and I happen, including Sherlock Holmes, and I happen to watch all the seasons of this, but they portray Sherlock, who is British in this, even though it's an American show. They portray Sherlock as mentally odd, mm-hmm. which he is in the original stories. He may be brilliant on some things, but he's totally clueless on others, and which is actually the way he is in the stories too. Like in an early story, even though he knows 235 different types of tobacco ash, he does not know about the heliocentric theory of the solar system.
0: Oh.
1: And in this, there's an episode where Dr. Watson, who's played by Lucy Liu, and like one of the American cops he works with, are for some reason showing he's got a print up of the poop emoji, and they're like, Sherlock, why do you have that? And he's like, what's wrong with chocolate ice cream?
0: Oh, come on.
1: But you think about it, it's like, yeah, okay, yeah, it could, you look at it, it could be chocolate ice cream, but that's not what it means normally.
0: But he just can't, he doesn't get what other people get. He doesn't see what other people see. All right, this one's from Mark Mariani, as I said, 1684. How does time work in purgatory? I think I just found out a little bit, just went through a little bit of purgatory with that last discussion, but how does time work in purgatory? Will we have to revisit all the moments where we've fallen short in order to right those wrongs? Or are we frozen in time until our final judgment? Or does time continue to flow linearly like it does on Earth? Or is there some other theory that I haven't mentioned or thought of myself?
1: Okay, the answer is we don't know how time works in purgatory. And Mark mentions a bunch of different possibilities, and including others that he hasn't thought of, and I'm sure there are other possibilities no living human has ever thought of. The truth is, we just don't know. Now, it's possible that time flows exactly the same way there that it does here. And I would take that possibility seriously. However, I want to mention some other possibilities. The main possibility I want to mention is one that was developed in the Middle Ages. And in the Middle Ages, theologians and philosophers like St. Thomas Aquinas proposed that time does work differently in the afterlife between death and resurrection. Now, it's not that there's no time. Only God is outside of time. The church teaches that all created reality is in some way subject to time, even if it's not time as we experience it here on earth. But God himself, and only God himself, is outside of time. The proposal that was developed in the Middle Ages is that angels and departed human spirits are in a state that has some similarities to eternity, which is the absence of time, and some similarities to time. So it's kind of a middle state between time and eternity. And they had a special name for it. They called it aveternity. And they believed that aveternity was measured sort of in terms of, or was divided into stages based on progress that, but not experienced it from moment to moment the way we do experience time. So kind of like whenever a soul in purgatory makes progress, it achieves a new stage in aveternity, but it doesn't experience the gap between two different jumps forward as, you know, like listening to a ticking clock. And so there's something going on that involves progress and sequentiality, which is what you need for time. You need something involving progress and sequentiality. But it wasn't, it didn't experience the way we experience time. Now, that's just a proposal. And it's, it's an idea that is proposed by various medieval authors, but it is not church teaching, and there are other possibilities too. Pope Benedict the 16th, in his encyclical Spes Salvi, said that purgatory cannot be calculated in earthly time. And so, and I don't know that purgatory takes anything like earthly time. I mean, we're told that when Jesus comes back at the second coming, those who Christians who are alive will be transformed in the twinkling of an eye into their final resurrection form. So it's going to be a virtually instantaneous transformation. Well, if God can do that at the end of time, he can do that at your moment of death too. So for all I know, someone dies and instantly or virtually instantly they're transformed into, they're purified. And so purgatory from an earthly perspective might be virtually instantaneous. The way Pope Benedict describes the transformation, it takes the heart's time rather than like clock time or calendar time. And so that's a possibility. He didn't impose this as a matter of church teaching either. So I would say the truth is we don't know. What I can do is report data about how humans have reported experiencing purgatory, either from the inside of the experience or from the outside. There have been people who have had near-death experiences where they seem to experience purgatory and came back. There have also been, and this is the more useful set of data for our purposes, there have been apparitions of departed spirits that are engaged in their purgatory right now. And they've communicated with the living about this and said, like, I'm in purgatory right now. I need prayers. I need masses said, or because I'm, because of things I did in this life, that's why I'm here now doing this task. There's a famous example that Pope Gregory the Great records in his dialogues about a priest in Italy who was going to the public bathhouse, because back in the AD 500s, they didn't have indoor plumbing the way we do. So he goes to the bathhouse to get bathed, and there's this bath attendant who does a really good job, and he thinks, well, this guy has always done a really good job for me. I want to do something nice for him. So he gets a couple of loaves of bread and brings them to the bathhouse. And after he has his bath, he says, here, please accept these two loaves of bread. I wanted to do something nice because you've been so good to me. And the bath attendant says, thank you, but I can't eat them because I'm not alive. I'm in purgatory. And, I'm here because, I used to be the owner of the bathhouse, and apparently he didn't appreciate what his bath attendants had to do. And so now, as part of his purgatory, he was experiencing what it's like to be a bath attendant. And he tells the priest, if you really want to help me, use the two loaves of bread to say Mass. And if you come back and I'm not here, that'll tell you I made it into heaven. And so that's what the priest does, and the bath attendant goes to heaven. But this involves a manifestation of a human soul that's departed that seems to be experiencing time the way we do on earth, because he's able to interact with the priest in normal real time without the priest even realizing he's talking to a purgatorial soul. But even though he's able to manifest in real time, that doesn't mean that he wasn't instantly purified upon his death. It's just that experience of instant purification is somehow mapped on to the flow of time here in this world. So you could look at the experience of this soul and others like them and say, well, time must work the same way in the afterlife that it does here. You could say that, you know, you could cite this as evidence of that, but it wouldn't be conclusive evidence, because even if God chooses to purify people in an instant, that doesn't prevent God from allowing that instant purification to manifest here on earth in a way that we would perceive it in terms of time. So wow. We have to be careful about how we map these two different domains on each other, as Samantha Carter would say.
0: Mark, thank you very much for the question. That brings us to the break. The time is hard to think about. Eternity, all that, it's hard. It's very, very abstract.
1: You know what St. Augustine said about time? He actually wrote a good bit about this. He said, as long as nobody asks me what time is, I know exactly what it is. But as soon as someone asks me, I don't know what to say.
0: Yeah. Yeah. Then I'm as smart as Aquinas. Augustine.
1: On this point, yeah.
0: Yes. I have achieved the exact status he achieved on this. All right. We'll take a very quick break. Jimmy Akin, our guest. Good thing, too, because it's Weird Questions with Jimmy Akin on Catholic Answers Live.
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0: Welcome back. Catholic Answers Live. I actually looked up the name Joey Bag of Donuts during the break, and it comes from Billy Crystal in the movie Analyze This, and then it was in the TV show The Sopranos. I guess it's supposed to be, you know, like all the gangsters have, you know, names like like Bobby Two Shoes or I guess that's not one. I'm not good at coming up with gangster names, but.
1: You're such a Bobby Two Shoes.
0: I know, that sounded so dumb. That was the dumbest gangster name ever. So I guess like Billy Crystal was like Joey Bag of Donuts. Like that's a typical gangster name.
1: Mobster name.
0: Yeah. All right. So this question comes from Joey Bag of Donuts 76. And thank you. I hope you will have a weird question every time so I get to say your name on every show. If a vampire is a cop, first of all, we have a movie right there. That's a movie or a TV show, Joey, that you have come up with.
1: Vampire Cop sounds totally 1980s. Yeah.
0: Vampire Cop with a talking car, I hope. If a vampire is a cop and I don't invite him or her in, would he or she be able to serve a search warrant on my home?
1: Okay, so the search warrant... a search warrant is a warrant issued by a court to allow a search to occur on a person or property to look for specific kinds of evidence. This is an exception to what's provided for in the Bill of Rights, in the first 10 amendments to the Constitution. It guarantees the right of the public to be free from improper searches and seizures of their, you know, their persons, their effects, their papers, and so forth. So you have a general right to not have your stuff searched, but government loves to search stuff, and so there are exceptions. And what the police can do is go to a judge, and if they have like evidence that a crime may have been committed or something like that, and they need to find that evidence, then the judge can write them a warrant and allow them to search a given location, wherever they think the evidence is. Like, we've got evidence that there's a drug lab in this house. And so they can be given a search warrant to look for in this house for that drug lab. Now, that does not allow them to search for anything. But it would allow them to search for the drug lab and limited other things connected with the search. Now I've done a good bit of research on this type of situation, not with the vampire element added, but about searches in general. And I'm not a lawyer, so I can't give legal advice, but I can tell you what I would do if law enforcement showed up at my door for any reason and wanted to come in and take a look around. My answer would be, where's your search warrant? Because without a search warrant, they have no right to look. And any allowing them in to look around, if they don't have a search warrant, is consensual, meaning you have to consent or they can't do it. In fact, I won't even open the door for them, because I've got a glass door, and they can look in through the glass door. And if they see something in the background that they can construe as evidence of a crime, even though it's not, they can then say, oh, we need to search about that. And so this is called the plain view doctrine. And that's one reason they're not coming into my house without a search warrant. They're not even looking into my house without a search warrant, because police are trained to look at things and think, how can I construe this as evidence of a crime, even if it's not, so I can broaden my fishing expedition.
0: Oh, yeah.
1: So I would say no search warrant. You're not coming in. I'm not even opening the door. Having said that, if they got a search warrant, well, then you got to let them in. So now let's put the vampire element back in. If a vampire is a cop and I don't invite him or her in, would he or she be able to serve a search warrant on my home? Well, service of a warrant is done with a person. So I need to correct or modify how this is phrased. They could serve a search warrant to you and then search your home, but they've got to use the warrant with, they use warrants with people. This shows you I am warranted in coming in to search your home, but they don't give it to the house. They give it to a person who's at the house. And so in some vampire lore, you have to invite a vampire in before they're allowed to enter. This comes from some Eastern European vampire mythology, and it's not in all vampire mythology. So that's a complication right there, because if this is a piece of mistaken vampire mythology, or if it only applies to some kinds of vampires and not others, then there would be ways that a vampire could come in without your consent. But assuming that they can't come in without your consent, that's not necessarily going to end the problem, because if a vampire cop shows up at your door and says, I've got a search warrant, and you don't consent to let him in, well, you might not even be there. Someone else might come to the door. You may not be home, and they can still come to your door and say, I've got a search warrant to search this place. Oh, yeah. They don't necessarily have to give you the warrant. They could give it to someone else who's in the home, and that person could potentially give them consent. And so it wouldn't necessarily stop the problem. However, if you have a vampire cop at the door and they're the kind of vampire that needs consent to enter, and you and anybody else refuses to give them that consent, then the mere fact they have a piece of paper that legally allows them to enter is not going to overcome the metaphysical barrier to them entering. And so you could stop them, but what would probably happen then is they would just go get a cop who's not a vampire and come back and deliver the search warrant either to you or someone else from your home and just come on in. Or they might get a warrant to raid the house without even delivering notification first. There are like no-knock raids and so forth, which have been horribly abused and have led to numerous deaths of civilians. But there are other options, even if you could stop an individual vampire cop from coming in. So that's a general sketch of the situation, but whether the cop is a vampire or not, insist on a search warrant before you have any further interaction with police at your home. That would be what I would do in any event.
0: Thank you for the question, Joey Bag of Donuts. I think Vampire Cop is a real show. I've thought about it a little bit. His mm-hmm. police dog is a werewolf, and mm-hmm. nobody knows the dog is a werewolf. I think this has got potential, Joey Bag of Donuts. Give me a call. All right.
1: Also, this is good advice, even though I can't give legal advice. It's good advice for a mobster, you know.
0: Yeah, especially because your name is Joey Bag of Donuts. Don't let the cops in, Joey. Clearly, stuff's going on in there. Lydia B, 13. I've heard geologists say that all dirt is fossilized dinosaurs and or dinosaur matter, meaning their waste and such. If this is true, when God made Adam, would the dirt have been this dino matter, or was he made with pre-dino dirt?
1: Okay, so this is assumed.

0: about this, where God made Adam out of this, you know, fairly refined earth, and then he made the first Eve out of, or actually he made Lilith out of the same earth he made Adam, and she was too equal to Adam, and she ended up not being a suitable mate. And so then God made, because she was made out of exactly the same dirt, so then God got some lower quality dirt like mud and made the first Eve, and she was too inferior to Adam and was not a good mate. So then God makes the second Eve out of Adam's rib. So you even have speculation in Jewish mythology about what kind of dirt you get made out of having an impact on what kind of human beings we ended up with. Having said that, dirt is not fossilized dinosaur or fossilized dinosaur matter. What dirt is rock that has been weathered down into tiny, tiny particles. And as part of this, it's been merged with biological matter that has decayed. It's not just dinosaurs. In fact, dinosaurs would be a very minuscule component of it. It would be much more microbes, microscopic organisms. They would be most of the organic matter that's in the dirt, but fundamentally the dirt is primarily rocks and minerals that have been weathered down.
1: Thank you, Lydia. Thank you, everybody who gave us their weird questions. We'll do it again next month with Jimmy Akin. I'm working on Dinosaur Cop. He can't stand the sight of blood. He's got to work the night shift. This is a TV show.
0: Vampire Cop.
1: Oh, what did I say? Dinosaur Cop?
0: Yeah. That's a different show.
1: It's a spinoff, Dinosaur Cop. I've got two shows now. Jimmy Akin, thank you. I've always enjoyed doing weird questions with you.
0: My pleasure.
1: He works the night shift. Vampire Cop. All right, we'll see you next time. God willing, Catholic Answers Live.
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6: A prayer to Saint Joseph. O blessed Joseph, faithful guardian of my Redeemer, Jesus Christ, protector of thy chaste spouse, the Virgin Mother of God, I choose thee this day to be my special patron and advocate, and I firmly resolve to honor thee all the days of my life. 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Amen.

0: that forever be praised, blessed, loved, adored, glorified, the most holy, most sacred, most adorable, most mysterious, most ineffable name of God, in heaven, on earth, and in the nether worlds, by all the creatures coming forth from the hands of God, and by the sacred heart of our Lord Jesus Christ, in the most holy sacrament of the altar, fiat.
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5: Hello, and thank you for joining us for the special novena of Holy Hours as we prepare for the beatification of Archbishop Fulton J. Sheen. We come to you from the Cathedral of St. Mary of the Immaculate Conception here in the Diocese of Peoria, and in the presence of our Eucharistic Lord, as we gather to reflect upon the life and legacy of Archbishop Fulton Sheen. The Most Reverend Godfrey Mullins, the Bishop of the Diocese of Belleville, will offer this evening's reflection. The topic of Bishop Mullins is the cross and how we ought to carry the cross as Jesus accepted that and showed us the gift of self-sacrifice.
6: God loving. As long as we love, we live. But if we don't love, we die. The only way one can ever remake society is by remaking persons.
7: We will then pray the prayer for canonization, followed by benediction and reposition of the Blessed Sacrament. Please kneel.